0: a chance to cast that vote and have it counted, such as the case in Tarrant County, Texas, home of the city of Fort Worth, part of the Dallas metro region known as the DFW or DFW. County commissioners just approved cutting 92 Election Day polling sites before the midterms. Commissioner Lisa Simmons, a Black Democrat running for county judge, voted against the measure and shares with MS Now her concerns over the move that will make voting harder for Black folks, not easier.
1: The numbers look good for us, and that is exactly what they are fearful of. That's why I'm running, and there is so much momentum.
0: She also pointed out that Tarrant County was the beginning of redistricting.
1: My precinct and made it more Republican. They cracked it. They took Democrats out and packed it into precinct one, which is a Democratic precinct, because they blatantly said their aim was a 4-1 majority. Republican majority on the commissioner's court.
0: Three Republican members of the commissioner's court say the countywide vote center system allows voters to cast their ballot from any location and that the new amount of 224 locations remain well above the state minimum. Meanwhile, in Las Vegas, Nevada, following the guilty verdict against Duane Keefe D. Davis for plotting to kill Tupac Shakur, top Clark County, Nevada prosecutor Stephen Wolfson says prosecutors are not ruling out future charges against Sean Diddy Combs if new credible evidence emerges. It all stems from allegations made by Davis in past interviews where he claimed Combs offered a $1 million payout to have Pac and Death Row Records leader Suge Knight killed. Diddy denies all allegations and was questioned about it years ago on the Breakfast Club morning show.
2: Now, it was this documentary that claimed, which we know wasn't true.
3: Yeah, check this out. We don't talk about things that are nonsense. We don't even entertain nonsense, my brother. So we're not even going to even go there, with all due respect, but I appreciate you as a journalist asking. Thank you.
2: Because you, listen, 7 years ago, I'd have been like, yo, did you hire somebody to kill Pac? But no, you do it like a journalist.
0: Prosecutors have not presented financial records or other evidence proving that Combs offered or paid for such a reward. And finally, for Black Americans, wrongful conviction cases is a harsh reality and a painful reminder that freedom can be lost at any moment. In Buffalo, New York, a Black man may finally get justice after serving 12 years behind bars for a crime three other men now say they committed. Benjamin Castricone is asking an Erie County judge to vacate his conviction for a 1991 armed robbery. A new court filing says three men confessed under oath to the crime. His lawyers cite mistaken eyewitness identification and fingerprint evidence that didn't match. The court has yet to make a ruling. Stay connected and subscribe and follow BIN News this hour, wherever you get your podcasts. I'm Doug Davis for the Black Information Network. Have a great Thursday, and of course, stay safe out there.
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6: Welcome to the journey around America, where we visit iconic locations connected to Black history. 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
7: Osiris, let me get the mices. 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
6: 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For the Black Information Network, I'm Kevin Brown.
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9: I'm Amber Payton on your home for 24/7 News, the Black Information Network. Here's what's happening in your region right now. Mecklenburg County leaders in Charlotte, North Carolina have approved funding to reopen Jail North as overcrowding continues to strain the county's detention system.
10: It's sad to say we will still find space on the floor for them, or space somewhere.
9: The county's first Black sheriff, Gary McFadden, tells WCNC Charlotte the facility could reopen within the next 2 weeks after budget issues delayed the plan. The county's main jail has a capacity of about 1,800 inmates, but is currently housing more than 2,200 people. Officials say the inmate population has increased significantly since changes to state law took effect last year.
10: Our numbers are never could probably go down again. And safe to say, if we open this building, I will probably never close close it again.
9: McFadden says reopening Jail North is critical to easing overcrowding and improving conditions for both inmates and staff. A Virginia Beach judge has held the city school district in contempt of court over records tied to a high-profile racial harassment case at Kellam High School. The judge ruled that Virginia Beach City Public Schools failed to fully comply with an order to remove disciplinary records connected to students accused of racially harassing a black classmate. According to WTKR News 3, the district was ordered to pay nearly $7,000 in attorney's fees and face the possibility of additional daily fines until the records were corrected. School officials argued they had removed the information from electronic records, but the judge found paper records were still being maintained. District officials say they now have come into compliance. Fresh off a dominant 56-0 shutout of Winston-Salem State, HBCU Norfolk State University is preparing for a much bigger test this weekend. The Spartans will take on crosstown rival Old Dominion for the first time since 2019 and what head coach Michael Vick calls a litmus test for his team.
11: This should be fun for both sides. Like, you know, I'm pretty sure they're going to see each other in passing and they'll be able to, you know, talk a little smack to one another, which is cool. But at the same time, you know, go out and play a game, play the game, play hard, play with integrity. Expect us to come out of this game a lot better than what we were last weekend. So, you know, we'll get hard and we'll get callous behind this.
9: During a press conference, Vic says the matchup will show just how far Norfolk State has come and what the Spartans are capable of against a strong football bowl subdivision opponent. Old Dominion is coming off a 10-win season, while NSU enters the game with momentum after one of its most impressive performances in recent years. Kickoff is set for Saturday evening in Norfolk. And a new chapter in veterinary medicine could soon begin at HBCU University of Maryland Eastern Shore. The school is seeking accreditation for what would become Maryland's first in-state veterinary school and the nation's first public HBCU veterinary program. School leaders say the program will offer an accelerated 3-year path to a veterinary degree. Students will complete the same curriculum as traditional programs, but without summer breaks. Instead of training primarily in a large teaching hospital, students will gain hands-on experience in veterinary practices and clinics across the region, preparing them for real-world careers. The inaugural class is expected to include 100 students, with half coming from Maryland and half from outside the state. I'm Amber Payton on your home for Black News First, the Black Information Network.
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13: This is Layla Ali, undefeated world champion, Hall of Fame boxer, wellness advocate, and CEO of Layla Ali Lifestyle. My father, Muhammad Ali, was more than a champion in the ring. He was a global voice for courage, conviction, faith, and justice. The Muhammad Ali Center celebrates his life, his principles, and his willingness to stand for something bigger than himself, reminding us of the power of purpose. To

0: History. I'm Layla Ali, and my history lives here.
1: I'm Bill Black with another Bet You Didn't Know music fact. 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
3: In calls to the state's crisis hotline, they're also seeing a change in the types of calls coming in.
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3: Nepal's tourism board says more than 500 tourists from 28 countries are among those unaccounted for.
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5: The opinions, beliefs, and viewpoints expressed in this commentary are those of the author and do not necessarily represent those of BIN and its founding partners and employees. Now it's time to bring the funk with Roland S. Martin.
6: A number of suspicious deaths, including African-Americans found hanging in a number of southern states, has caught the attention of the Legal Defense Fund. Janae Nelson, the executive director of counsel who leads the organization, says that they sent a series of letters to members of Congress and the United Nations demanding an investigation. Many people have suggested that foul play is at play because African Americans typically don't hang themselves when they commit suicide.
7: It isn't common. I mean, what it all harkens back to is, as I said, one of the worst periods of our history from 1877 to 1950, where 4,000 Black people were lynched, many of them in southern states, many of them by hanging. And we define lynching as an extrajudicial killing that is a public act. And we don't know whether these are lynchings. I want to be very clear that we are not going to rush to judgment. We're not going to ascribe particular labels without having the correct evidence. But the pattern certainly should give rise to some serious investigation, data collection, and tracking. And that's precisely why we have a Congress that has investigative authority. Our Congress has pulled together commissions and task forces to study various policy problems and concerns in this country. And the Legal Defense Fund has flagged the increasing number of Black people dying by hanging under suspicious circumstances as a policy public problem that needs federal government attention.
6: This is also why the midterms matter, because Republicans can control Congress. They can ignore this. But if Democrats were leading the House and or the Senate, they likely would take action. I'm Roland Martin on the Black Information Network.
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8: Hour. President Trump says U.S. strikes on Iran Tuesday, quote, took out all of the new equipment that they tried to build along the Strait of Hormuz, end quote. Trump said the strikes were because Iran took a shot at us in Jordan. Southwest Texas is still feeling the impact of Tropical Depression Edward with high winds and heavy rain. Forecasters say the storm should weaken as it moves inland. And a new poll shows Americans' perception of corruption in the U.S. government is at a record high. I'm Amber Payton, and that's what's trending.
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9: Tiger Woods is losing his driver's license. He pled no contest to reduce charges in Florida when he faced a Martin County judge to accept punishment for reckless driving and refusing to submit a lawful test. The judge suspended Tiger's license for 5 years and ordered a $1,500 fine. Woods was arrested in March on suspicion of DUI after crashing into another vehicle. Police say they found painkillers in his pocket. The Packers continue to monitor the Josh Jacobs case. Tuesday, the Packers GM said the organization has not seen the video evidence that was referenced by prosecutors in their criminal complaint. Last Thursday, the Packers running back was formally charged with misdemeanor battery and misdemeanor criminal damage to property. And veteran wide receiver Odell Beckham Jr. hit the Giants practice field Tuesday wearing the number 13. OBJ had been wearing number 3, which is the same number he wore in high school and in college. But he reclaimed number 13 once fellow wideout Jalen Hyatt was placed on the practice squad. And as for Jalen Hyatt, he is now wearing number 81. With the latest in sports, I'm Misty Jordan on the Black Information Network, your home for Black news first.
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18: R&B singers James and Chico DeBarge are facing drug charges after being arrested in California. According to NBC Los Angeles, the brothers were taken into custody in Burbank early Friday morning after police spotted them using a Chevy Tahoe to tow a Nissan SUV around 1:30 in the morning. Officers say suspected narcotics were discovered during the investigation, leading to their arrest on suspicion of possession of a controlled substance. The DeBarge brothers have been open over the years about their struggles with drug addiction. And a federal judge has dismissed a lawsuit against Lizzo that accused the Grammy-winning singer and her touring company of sexual and racial harassment, disability discrimination, retaliation, and creating a hostile work environment. The lawsuit was filed nearly 3 years ago by a former wardrobe stylist who worked on outfits for Lizzo's dancers during her 2023 tour. Lizzo consistently denied the allegations throughout the legal battle. Following Tuesday's ruling in Los Angeles, the singer responded on social media, saying she was relieved by the outcome and grateful to move forward. With the latest in entertainment at 17 and 47 minutes past each hour, I'm Bree Wood on the Black Information Network, your home for Black news first.
19: This is Esther Dillard with another spotlight on Black excellence. Tyler Perry is one of the most successful figures in the entertainment industry. Born in New Orleans, Louisiana in 1969, Emmett Perry Jr. endured a difficult childhood marked by poverty and abuse. After changing his name and moving to Atlanta in 1992, Tyler Perry began writing and producing stage plays that became highly successful.
20: All you gotta do is take an R&B song, put Jesus in it, and it's a gospel song.
19: What? It was also during that time that he created his signature character, the iconic Mabel Medea Simmons.
21: Yea, though she walked in the valley with the shadow of Little Red Riding Hood and the Three Bears.
19: With an estimated net worth of over $1 billion, Tyler Perry is also a generous philanthropist, having donated millions to such causes as education, civil rights, and disaster relief. And another shining example of Black excellence. I'm Esther Dillard on the Black Information Network.
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8: On your home for 24/7 news, the Black Information Network. Four children are safe after investigators say they spent 6 years abused by a Black Georgia couple and locked inside a tractor trailer. Florida's attorney general called it a rolling prison. Officials say the two girls and two boys were just 5 to 9 years old when it started, malnourished, rarely bathed, and kept out of school for 5 years. Attorney General James Utheimer spoke at a news conference.
22: The evidence makes clear the girls were sexually abused by Stewart. The boys watched it when they would confront Stewart or report it to Epps. They would be physically abused themselves.
8: 51-year-old Keisha Epps and 37-year-old Tamra Stewart are both jailed, facing felony charges, including battery, molestation, and child neglect. Prosecutors say the Black couple abused the kids as they travel between Miami, Orlando, and Atlanta.
3: Thank you for justice, God. Thank you.
8: In Gwinnett County, Georgia, it was an emotional scene outside a courtroom after a judge vacated a black man's conviction in his son's death. Daniel Smith served 24 years in prison for the 2003 death of his two-month-old son, Chandler. Prosecutors called it shaken baby syndrome. His fiancee, Latasha Pyatt, his mother, and other relatives were crying and praising God outside the courtroom.
3: Back and forth, back and forth. We are a passionate family that just want justice to be family. Done. That's it. Nobody wins. That's nobody wins. Danielle can't get back his 24 years.
4: Testimony.
3: Chandler can't come back here.
4: No.
3: Nobody wins.
4: Right.
3: But we have been fighting to get the truth out.
8: Atlanta News First was in the courtroom when a judge granted the black man a $100,000 bond. Smith has been released and is awaiting a new trial under home confinement. Also in Georgia, it's a big payoff when it comes to ports. That's according to a new study from the University of Georgia's Terry College of Business. Released Tuesday, the report finds the ports drive $181 billion in economic impact each year and support more than 605,000 jobs statewide. Governor Brian Kemp calls the numbers proof the ports remain, quote, exceptional drivers of job creation. Grocery bills could get a little lighter if the black Democratic candidate for Georgia governor gets her way. Democrat Keisha Lance Bottom says she'd let cities and counties suspend their local grocery sales tax. Georgia already skips that tax, but some local governments still collect it. Bottom says she's felt the squeeze at the checkout lines, or her plan could be compared to Georgia's gas tax suspensions. She says the goal is relief without straining local budgets. And finally, sitting on the dock of the bay just got a new address, Otis Redding Way. The Macon-Bibb County Commission is renaming parts of two area streets in honor of the Black Soul legend. Redding grew up in Macon from the age of two. He sang in the choir at Vineville Baptist Church and played in the band at Ballard Hudson High School. The dedication ceremony held this week falls on what would have been Redding's 85th birthday. I'm Esther Dillard on your home for Black News First, the Black Information Network.
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25: World Trade Commission and a bipartisan coalition of 22 states across the country are suing online retail giant Amazon. The company is accused of defrauding businesses that sell products on its platform by unfairly driving up the cost of advertising and overcharging customers. According to NBC News, the company increased the minimum bids required to win ad placements without clearly informing advertisers. Regulators say that inflated auction prices and may have cost businesses over $20 billion. According to the lawsuit filed in Washington, 1.2 million advertising customers were impacted. The FTC argues that Amazon generated billions in additional profits. Amazon strongly denies the allegations. The company says their advertising system is designed to show consumers the most relevant products. Amazon shares fell about 3% after the announcement. Money news at 24 and 54 minutes past each hour. I'm Nicole Deal on your home for Black News First, the Black Information Network.
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4: Yes, back on your home for 24/7 News, the Black Information Network. Here's what's happening in your region right now. As Black Mayor Brandon Johnson, city officials and community members in Chicago urge witnesses to come forward after one person was shot and killed and 14 others injured at a gathering in Washington Park Saturday, the mayor and President Donald Trump are at odds. It seemingly started with Trump posting, "Chicago violence is at record levels and the city will die if the mayor and the governor don't call the federal government in for help." Here's what the mayor had to say.
6: When you have a president who is literally defunding the operations that can actually assist us in creating safer communities, it's difficult to take anything that he says seriously.
4: Uber is laying off 10% of its global workforce. That's about 3,300 people. And news sent its stock up 2%, according to NBC News. The Cali-based company says drivers and couriers who use the Uber platform are not included. According to Uber Investor Relations, 9% of the company's employees identify as Black. Well, September is National Infant Mortality Awareness Month. Dr. Tara Walker at the College of Nursing at Wayne State University in Detroit, who's a Black woman, says managing stress, eating healthy, getting good sleep, and exercising all have positive impacts on your baby. Well, NIL means name, image, and likeness. But in places like Louisiana that just allowed high school players to cash in on their images being used, it's a financial lifeline. Brother Martin High School's Easton Royal, who's a Black teenager, is considered by many recruiters the number one high school wide receiver in the nation. He's one of many players who is now eligible to take advantage of NIL offers. He spoke to Fox 8.
7: It would mean a lot because, you know, really just my mom. Because, you know, my mom, she's right now, she's a single mom with three boys. And, you know, we all eat a lot. She put in a lot of hard nights, you know, working three jobs, working overnight, tired, just really just being able to have that NIL to really help her. And so she can, you know, stop working as much as she does.
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9: Now our Washington Roundup. Treasury Secretary Scott Bessent believes the Strait of Hormuz will be worthless to the oil industry in 2 years. He said on Fox Business, with the backdrop of the G20 Finance Minister Summit in North Carolina, that the key waterway is not a choke point for the U.S. In 2024, the nation imported about 500,000 barrels of crude oil per day from Persian Gulf countries through the strait. Bessent noted that the strait is a choke point for other countries, with about a third of the world's crude oil passing through it in 2025. And now this, a short-term funding bill to avoid a government shutdown ahead of November's midterms is headed to the president's desk. The House has passed the bill by a 370-48 vote, keeping the government funded through December the 11th. The legislation previously passed the Senate, and Trump is expected to sign it. And that's your Washington Roundup. I'm Mike Moore on your home for 24/7 News, the Black Information Network.
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8: I'm Amber Payton with BIN News Now. President Trump says Canada has been ripping off the U.S. for years and defended keeping tariffs in place.
1: It's a very unfair deal. They charge tremendous tariffs to our farmers.
8: Speaking in the Oval Office, Trump pointed to what he called trade imbalances and said Canada is the toughest country to negotiate with, even more difficult than China. Carmelo Anthony, the Black Texas teen convicted in the fatal stabbing of a white high school student at a track meet, is asking supporters to help fund his appeal. Anthony's family is seeking $250,000 for legal expenses after a previous fundraising campaign was shut down following his conviction. And the Arkansas NAACP is calling for a review after video showed a state trooper pulling a black man from a vehicle by his hair and then punching him. The incident followed a high-speed chase, and Trooper Teddy Henderson remains on duty. Get BIN News Now on demand 24/7 on the iHeartRadio app.
10: I'm Mike Stevens on your home for Black News First, the Black Information Network. Here's your top stories this hour. Observers say look for more of this kind of thing as the midterm elections get closer. A Republican-backed plan in one of Texas's largest counties to use almost 100 fewer polling locations than in previous years came to a vote this week, drawing protests from Democrats at the Tarrant County Commission meeting, where Fort Worth is. Those who are opposed say the plan is voter suppression in the black community that could create confusion in the upcoming November midterm elections.
11: Welcome to the great state of Texas, where voter suppression is always on the menu, and Tarrant County is always willing to serve up a big helping.
14: People are coming out to vote. You know that. And so why on earth would this body consider cutting back polling places?
15: At the end of the day, we are instituting barriers to making access to voting for people. It's modern day poll taxes.
16: These kinds of shenanigans are direct violations of both the Civil Rights Act and the John Lewis Voting Rights Bill. So the dirty tricks of the past have been brought present.
10: The 3-2 Republican majority ended up agreeing to reduce the amount of polling places. And by the way, those protesting against this were black and white. Some observers connect the decision with things like cutting mail-in voting and other tactics that impact black voters around the country. Well, we just told you yesterday about a 36-year-old black woman dying in a Texas jail. Well, not too far from there comes word of a black man being found in his cell. More about that in a moment. First, a reminder of what black activists said when talking about the deaths of several black men and a woman at the Tarrant County Jail in Texas this year alone.
17: When did being held custody in the Tarrant County Jail become equivalent to the death penalty?
27: When the government takes custody of a person, the government assumes responsibility for that person's safety.
10: Well, now the Collin County, Texas Sheriff's Office says 33-year-old African-American Kenneth Hayward has been found dead in his cell. He had been in custody for less than a month. The Texas Commission on Jail Standards will conduct an independent investigation. And in case you're wondering, before you head out to the barbecue, it'll be a scorching hot Labor Day weekend. Temperatures in the low hundreds are possible through Sunday from parts of Iowa to South Texas and stretching from Alabama to New Mexico. In the Southwest and parts of the Southeast, forecasters are warning heavy rain could cause flash flooding and flight delays. Ahead of the Labor Day weekend, severe storms in the Midwest and parts of the East are expected to slow down travelers, with the most flight cancellations in the United States expected on Thursday. For more stories of interest to the black community, log on to BINnews.com. 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
29: 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Most definitely come.
30: Born in Mississippi in 1931, James Earl Jones would become a powerful symbol of resilience and excellence. From the Great White Hope to voicing Darth Vader.
31: No, I am the father.
30: Maryland's resonant voice and commanding presence helped him become one of the most distinguished actors of his generation. Crediting poetry and acting for helping him overcome a childhood stutter, his Broadway debut would come in 1957. Winning his first Tony Award in 1968, he would go on to join a select group of entertainers by also winning a Grammy, Emmy, and Oscar, or EGOT. His impact so powerful, the Court Theater on Broadway was renamed after him in 2022. Breaking barriers in Hollywood and theater at a time when opportunities for black actors were limited.
0: Go through life worried if someone had liked you or not. You best make sure that they are doing right by you.
30: James Earl Jones' success and legacy are a source of inspiration and pride for the black community. Rest in power, James Earl Jones.
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2: I'm Kevin Brown on your home for 24/7 news, the Black Information Network. Here's what's happening right now. Mayor Brandon Johnson is taking exception to comments made by President Trump about Chicago's recent violent weekend. Correspondent Perry Williams has more.
3: The president posted on social media that Chicago is out of control and he's awaiting a call for help. Mayor Johnson called Trump a sorry individual, and he's not serious about addressing violence.
5: The president is investing more to bomb children than he is to feed children.
3: Johnson added that the White House has defunded crime-fighting operations that can help in making communities safer. Last weekend, 41 people were shot and 3 killed in Chicago. I'm Perry Williams.
2: More than 7,000 Chicago hotel workers are threatening to go on strike. Union leaders attended a rally yesterday saying many employees are struggling to keep up with the cost of living. Workers represented by Unite Here Local 1 are seeking better wages and benefits, safer workloads and protections for immigrant employees. The most recent contract expired on Monday, and at least 46 hotels can be impacted. Seattle schools will start fall classes on time today after the school district and teachers union reached a contract deal. Seattle Public Schools and Seattle Education Association arrived at a tentative agreement late last night, just over an hour before the midnight deadline. The two sides sent out a joint release at 11 last night, saying they're excited to welcome students, families, and staff back to school. A high school baseball team in San Francisco must make major changes after the team was involved in a racial incident. San Francisco Unified School District officials have announced that Lowell High School will have to forfeit 3 varsity baseball games and replace their head coach over the incident. District officials say varsity players from Lowell High attended a junior varsity game this past spring and allegedly made racially inappropriate taunts against players on the other team. The CIF has come down on the team as well, saying the players violated the Federation's rules of sportsmanship. San Francisco Mayor Daniel Lurie wants to see big changes to the city's response to the homeless crisis. Lurie has announced a multi-year effort to make San Francisco's homelessness response more effective. The mayor wants to tie how the city hands out money to homeless service groups to those groups' effectiveness at bringing people off the streets and providing proper help. Lurie says between now and May of 2029, the city will rewrite contracts with homeless service groups based on accountability. He says in just 18 months under that plan, the number of unsheltered homeless people in San Francisco has reached its lowest level in 15 years. Seattle civil rights leaders commemorated the 63rd anniversary of the March on Washington for Jobs and Freedom, emphasizing the continued relevance of the movement's goals for voting rights, economic opportunity, and racial justice. Activists highlighted the need to pass on the history of the march to younger generations and emphasize the ongoing economic disparities and lack of inclusion for black-owned businesses in Washington state. The anniversary also served as a reminder of the NAACP's longstanding fight for civil rights and the importance of protecting voting rights and the public confidence in elections. I'm Kevin Brown on your home for Black News First, the Black Information Network.
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7: 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The plane dips down below the trees, hurtling towards the ground.
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9: From Wondery, I'm Cassie DePecco.
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2: The opinions, beliefs, and viewpoints expressed in this commentary are those of the author and do not necessarily represent those of BIN and its founding partners and employees.
3: I'm James T. Harris, and I have something to say. Clarence Thomas won. 35 years ago, they called him an Uncle Tom, a race traitor, a token. Black Democrats lined up to throw stones at the man who grew up in Jim Crow, Georgia, so poor English wasn't even his first language, who dragged himself up from nothing to the highest court in the land. They bet against him. They prayed against him. They tried to destroy him with lies and slander. And now, he's the winner. While they were marching for affirmative action, Thomas was dismantling it. While they were worshiping at the altar of living constitutionalism, Thomas was planting the flag of originalism. While they were taking the easy road of racial grievance, he was taking the hard road of principle. And now the scoreboard doesn't lie. Thomas is in the majority. The court follows his philosophy. Even liberal Justice Kagan admits it. We are all textualists now. The man they called a sellout sold the country on the Constitution. The man they called inauthentic became the most authentic voice on the bench. The man they said wasn't really black just became the second longest serving justice in American history, on track to be number one. And here's what really burns y'all up. He did it with kindness, with decency, with that boisterous laugh and southern charm that wins over clerks, janitors, and even his liberal colleagues. He didn't need protests. Didn't need hashtags, didn't need the NAACP or the Congressional Black Caucus. He needed the law, and he mastered it. So to every black Democrat who slandered him, who called him names, who stood with Anita Hill and against excellence, receipt time. You picked the wrong horse. You backed the wrong philosophy. You chose racial politics over principle, and now you're on the outside looking in while Justice Thomas rewrites the rules you thought you owned. Don't bet against a man who survived Jim Crow, survived poverty, survived you. Clarence Thomas played the long game, and he won. I'm James T. Harris for the Black Information Network.
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1: Here's what's trending this hour. President Trump is warning oil executives about price gouging, with gas prices rising once again. Crews are searching for the last member of a three-person hiking group who's still missing after deadly flash floods hit the Grand Canyon. And there's expected to be the biggest jump of the cost of employer health benefits in more than two decades. The financial consulting firm Mercer estimates that annual employer health benefit costs will go up by over 8% in 2027. I'm Amber Payton, and that's what's trending.
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1: Winston-Salem State University is celebrating a major milestone as enrollment climbs to its highest level in 5 years. HBCU Game Day reports the HBCU welcomed 5,210 students this fall, the largest student population it's seen since 2021. University leaders say first-time freshman enrollment jumped 27% since 2023, with more than 1,100 new students arriving on campus. Graduate enrollment also surged, growing 32% and reaching its highest level in at least a decade. School officials point to a focus on student success under Chancellor Bonita Brown, who took over leadership in 2024. Brown says the goal is not just to attract more students, but to ensure they thrive through graduation and career success. The university has created a division of student success and earned national recognition for its student support efforts. For Winston-Salem State, the enrollment growth is another sign of the continued momentum many HBCUs are experiencing nationwide. With the latest HBCU news, I'm Amber Payton on the Black Information Network and BINnews.com.
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2: Cat Williams is headed to the podcast world with a new show coming to Netflix. The comedian joins a growing lineup of personalities as the streaming giant expands its push into video podcasts. The announcement comes after Williams' successful run on Netflix. Details about Williams' show are still under wraps, but the podcast is expected to debut before the end of this year. And at more entertainment news, fans of Insecure are getting some disappointing news. The planned 10th anniversary tour celebrating Issa Rae's groundbreaking HBO series has been canceled due to scheduling conflicts among the cast. Issa Rae, Yvonne Orgie, Jay Ellis, Natasha Rothwell, and Prentice Penny shared the update in a video message saying they only wanted to do the tour if everyone could participate. The good news is that the celebration isn't over. The cast will still reunite for a special 10th anniversary event on October 8th at the YouTube Theater in Inglewood, California, where fans can come together to celebrate the show's legacy. Refunds for the canceled tour dates will be issued through Ticketmaster. With the latest in entertainment at 17 and 47 minutes past each hour, I'm Bree Wood on the Black Information Network, your home for Black news first.
3: I'm Big Sue on the Black Information Network. George Washington Carver, an agricultural scientist, inventor, and educator at Tuskegee University, sought to revitalize southern soil that had been stripped by cotton, a nitrogen-depleting crop. He developed a crop rotation method that alternated the cotton with legumes like peanuts that fixed nitrogen and other edible crops such as corn. This method increased the soil's productive capacity and also gave southern farmers another crop to produce and sell besides cotton, thus diversifying the market. In addition to crop rotation, Dr. Carver promoted the practice of using compost to reintroduce nutrients and add organic matter to the soil. He showed that using compost for soil revitalization increased its productivity by 100-fold compared with previous common methods. Using compost to build soil is a critical practice in organic farming and gardening today. And that's a fact. I'm Big Sue on the Black Information Network.
2: I'm Bree Wood on your home for 24/7 news, the Black Information Network. Here's what's happening in your region right now. Vice President J.D. Vance was in Battleground, Michigan on Monday, campaigning for Republican candidates ahead of the November midterm elections. Speaking in Sterling Heights, Vance was rallying support for the GOP ticket, including U.S. Senate nominee Mike Rogers. Vance went after Abdul El Sayed, saying he is trying to appear moderate while running in the general election for Senate.
4: What is he going to do when he goes to Washington, D.C. when the cameras aren't on? Unfortunately, it's a goldmine of content of him fighting against the interests of the people in this room and fighting for the most terrible ideas and terrible policies.
2: Rogers has locked in a closely watched race against Democratic nominee Dr. Abdul El Sayed to succeed retiring Senator Gary Peters. With just over 2 months until Election Day, both parties are focusing heavily on Michigan, a key swing state expected to play a major role in determining control of Congress. Fashion designer John Galliano will no longer be featured in a planned exhibition at New York's Metropolitan Museum of Art following renewed criticism over anti-Semitic remarks he made years ago. The exhibit had been scheduled to coincide with the 2027 Met Gala, but museum officials decided to not move forward. Fellow designer Philip Block said he's heartbroken over the decision.
5: See how he sees things and the fact that he is sorry and the fact that he has apologized and the fact that he is an incredible creator and we all make mistakes.
2: In a statement, Galliano said he remains deeply sorry and fully accountable for the pain caused by his past comments, particularly to Jewish and Asian communities. Galliano was previously convicted in France for anti-Semitic abuse, and critics had opposed the planned showcase. In other news, New York City is racing to resolve funding delays that threaten the rollout of Mayor Zoran Mamdani's expanding child care initiative. City Hall announced it is deploying $43 million and additional staff to speed up payments to child care providers ahead of the new school year. Officials say the plan includes interest-free bridge loans, emergency supplies, and more personnel to process contracts. The move comes after providers warned they lacked funding for classroom materials and payroll. Mamdani says the goal is to ensure child care centers open on time and families receive the services they were promised. And an attempted armed robbery at an Ann Arbor, Michigan coin shop was stopped when a store clerk fired a warning shot. Police say a man entered Ann Arbor Stamps and Coins on Washtenaw Avenue last Thursday, pulled a gun, and attempted a robbery. Investigators say the armed clerk responded by firing a single warning shot, causing the suspect and a second person believed to be connected to the incident to flee empty-handed. No one was hurt, no property was taken, and police are now searching for both suspects. Anyone with information is urged to contact the Ann Arbor Police Department. And the White House confirms Army Secretary Dan Driscoll has submitted his resignation to President Trump. The move follows reports of disagreements between Driscoll and Secretary of War Pete Hegseth on a range of military and policy issues. In a statement, the White House thanked Driscoll for his service, calling him highly effective. His departure leaves the Army without a Senate-confirmed leader at a critical time as the United States continues its military campaign against Iran, a conflict that has now entered its sixth month. I'm Bree Wood on your home for Black News First, the Black Information Network.

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1: Many of the charges that are on the IRENA laws list has led to no bond or high bonds.
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3: The United Nations calling on Haitian authorities to step up protections of civilians. This after armed gang members killed over 40 people.
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0: Where the city listens first.
4: Trump is announcing a new round of prescription drug pricing agreements that he says could significantly reduce the cost of prescription medication for millions of Americans.
5: Our most favored nation's discounts represent the largest reduction in prescription drug prices in the history of our country and in the history of medicine.
4: The administration announced deals with 9 additional pharmaceutical companies, bringing the total number of participating companies in the program to 26. The White House says those companies now represent nearly 90% of the U.S. drug market.
5: Every drug now that you see, and almost 90%, and we're going to be at 100% very shortly, will be the lowest prices available anywhere in the world. Anybody that's lower than us, we therefore meet that price.
4: The Trump administration claims the combined agreements could save Americans more than $600 billion over the next 10 years. Money news at 24 and 54 minutes past each hour. I'm Nicole Deal on your home for Black News First, the Black Information Network.
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6: Or 24/7 News, the Black Information Network. In many black communities, traditional food stores reportedly are closing down or moving to other areas. Whatever the case, it creates a food desert for residents of the area. According to WKYC, some communities are working to bring fresh produce and local vendors to areas without a traditional grocery store. The closure of Heinen's in downtown Cleveland, Ohio, took away a major opportunity for those who live downtown or nearby to get hold of affordable food items. But a new farmers market pilot program is providing a way to fill the gap. Shopper Pamela Stevenson Spivey.
7: Oh my gosh, I love it. I just spoke with someone and I told them we should have had this a long time ago.
6: Stevenson Spivey, who is African-American, works for the city in the downtown area. She tells WKYC it's a great idea to bring small businesses to the area for people to do their food shopping.
7: Working 8 hours a day, and you're thinking about, hey, I need some options on where I can go because there are no grocery stores around here. This is perfect for me.
6: The 6-week pilot program will gauge whether there is enough community support to bring it back, organizers say. An initiative organized by black women in Tennessee is giving back to those who have served our country and making a change in another woman's life. According to Fox 13, several volunteers from the local division of UPS's Women of Brown assembled to fix up a local veteran's home. Anya Parker of the group describes one of the tasks.
8: Grass was really tall, so we had to have landscaping come out and do that. We're working on a garden now.
6: Toy Ann McCrary Hawthorne, also with Women of Brown, says a little bit goes a long way.
9: What 3 days or a few hours may make a difference for her for the rest of her life, as well as the community, to show people that people do still care.
6: Parker says that the initiative aligned with a special day in the city, named after their area code and the date of the event called 901 Day. She says it helps put Memphis in a better light.
8: A lot of times people have a lot of negative things to say about our city, but this is proof that there's always something positive happening in Memphis.
6: The Army veteran they helped requested her house be painted Army green, and that's what they did. I'm Mike Island on your home for Black News First, the Black Information Network. Now, here's your Healthy Minute. A cancer center in Tennessee is among several in the country studying personalized vaccines to fight lung cancer. It's a new approach to cancer treatment being studied at places like the Baptist Cancer Center in Memphis, Tennessee. Dr. Phil Lammers, the chief of medical oncology and medical director of oncology clinical research at the center, tells WHBQ how the vaccine works.
10: This vaccine is an mRNA vaccine where basically the tissue from every patient's tumor is sent off. And they use this technology to create this vaccine to target that specific cancer.
6: Dr. Lammers says the hope is the vaccine will prevent the disease from returning after surgery.
10: The studies that are ongoing right now at Baptist Cancer Center and across the country are using this vaccine after patients get surgery to try to make sure it never, ever comes back.
6: Dr. Lammers says the ultimate goal is to give a patient's immune system another way to identify and destroy cancer cells. And that's your Healthy Minute. I'm Mike Eiland on the Black Information Network.
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13: 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You're trying to accomplish different things in the live show than you are on the record. And don't be kind of beholden to one side when you're doing the other side.
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14: Hope in the face of difficulty. Hope in the face of uncertainty. The audacity of hope.
15: 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Not in my ability to bring about change, but in yours. Yes, we can.
0: Hope has a home, and it starts with us. Honoring legacies, overcoming barriers, pursuing justice, and empowering generations.
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17: Welcome to Hope Has a Home. I'm Bree Wood for the Black Information Network. Today, we'll explore the art, culture, and visual identity that makes the Obama Presidential Center much more than a museum. Rising above Chicago's historic South Side, the center was designed to be a place where history, community, and inspiration come together. Every detail, from the architecture to the artwork, was chosen to tell a story about possibility and participation. Artist Mark Bradford described what it was like creating the monumental piece, City of Big Shoulders, for the center.
18: City of Big Shoulders is about Chicago, how it was really a tough city, and people get to work and they get it done. I knew that this was visually three parts, the land and the water and the coastal, and you can see the shape that is the center. As we're moving in a space of uncertainty, I think actually this is the perfect time for all of us to be at the table. The activist, the artist, politician, the community leader, the church leader. So I think that at this moment, the Obama Presidential Center can be a force in that.
17: President and Mrs. Obama have long championed the power of the arts to connect people and spark conversation. That philosophy is reflected throughout the campus, where visitors encounter more than 28 commissioned works created by some of the world's most celebrated artists. One of the center's most striking features is Julie Mereto's printed glass installation, Uprising of the Sun. Standing 83 feet high, the artwork welcomes guests with a colorful display inspired by themes of hope, democracy, and collective action. Inside and throughout the campus, works by Maya Lin, Theaster Gates, Nick Cave, Marie Watt, Kiki Smith, Carrie Mae Weems, and many others invite visitors to reflect on identity, resilience, and the American experience. Most of the artwork is accessible to the public free of charge. Here's artist Maya Lin on the significance of her sculptural commission titled Seeing Through the Universe, which is the centerpiece of the Ann Dunham Water Terrace at the OPC, named for the former president's mother.
19: There is something so powerful about a very still flowing use of water, so that when you touch the water, you change it. And for him to have chosen to name the garden after his mother just makes me feel so great.
17: Former President Obama also spoke on the inspiration for the sculpture dedicated to his mother.
20: When we thought about what might be a fitting way to commemorate my mother's influence on me and my sister, you know, I thought, where would she want to be in this space? I could picture her sitting on one of the benches on a nice summer afternoon, just smiling, watching a bunch of kids running through a fountain. And I thought that would capture who she was as well as just about anything else.
17: The center's visual identity also draws from President Obama's iconic rising sun imagery and the spirit of civic participation that defined his campaigns. Designers created a modern look that blends bold typography, vibrant color, and community-centered storytelling. For the Obama Foundation, art is more than decoration. It's a language that helps people see themselves in a larger story. It creates opportunities for dialogue, learning, and engagement. 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The Obama Foundation is a nonprofit collaborator of the Black Information Network. I'm Bree Wood for the Black Information Network.
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1: I'm Kevin Brown with another look at modern day Black history you should know. On January 6, 2021, as chaos engulfed the U.S. Capitol,
21: multiple capital injuries,
1: a group of Black officers stood as pillars of resilience and bravery. Among them was Capitol Police Officer Eugene Goodman, who diverted rioters away from the Senate chamber, potentially saving countless lives. Lieutenant Michael Byrd also faced a dire situation, protecting lawmakers from an advancing mob. His decisive actions safeguarded those entrusted to his care. And Officer Harry Dunn fought back against physical threats and racial slurs, standing firm in the defense of the Capitol and democracy. These Black officers and many others remind us that the strength of our democracy lies in those who protect it. So let's never forget to honor their heroism and strive for a nation worthy of their sacrifice. For the Black Information Network, I'm Kevin Brown.
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22: I'm Amber Payton on your home for 24/7 News, the Black Information Network. Here's what's happening in your region right now. Mecklenburg County leaders in Charlotte, North Carolina have approved funding to reopen Jail North as overcrowding continues to strain the county's detention system.
23: It's sad to say we will still find space on the floor for them, or space somewhere.
22: The county's first Black sheriff, Gary McFadden, tells WCNC Charlotte the facility could reopen within the next 2 weeks after budget issues delayed the plan. The county's main jail has a capacity of about 1,800 inmates, but is currently housing more than 2,200 people. Officials say the inmate population has increased significantly since changes to state law took effect last year.
23: Our numbers are never could probably go down again. And safe to say, if we open this building, I will probably never close it again.
22: McFadden says reopening Jail North is critical to easing overcrowding and improving conditions for both inmates and staff. A Virginia Beach judge has held the city school district in contempt of court over records tied to a high-profile racial harassment case at Kellam High School. The judge ruled that Virginia Beach City Public Schools failed to fully comply with an order to remove disciplinary records connected to students accused of racially harassing a Black classmate. According to WTKR News 3, the district was ordered to pay nearly $7,000 in attorney's fees and face the possibility of additional daily fines until the records were corrected. School officials argued they had removed the information from electronic records, but the judge found paper records were still being maintained. District officials say they now have come into compliance. Fresh off a dominant 56-0 shutout of Winston-Salem State, HBCU Norfolk State University is preparing for a much bigger test this weekend. The Spartans will take on crosstown rival Old Dominion for the first time since 2019 and what head coach Michael Vick calls a litmus test for his team.
24: This should be fun for both sides. Like, you know, I'm pretty sure they're going to see each other in passing and they'll be able to, you know, talk a little smack to one another, which is cool. But at the same time, you know, go out and play a game, play the game, play hard, play with integrity. Expect us to come out of this game a lot better than what we were last weekend. So, you know, we'll get hard and we'll get callous behind this.
22: During a press conference, Vic says the matchup will show just how far Norfolk State has come and what the Spartans are capable of against a strong football bowl subdivision opponent. Old Dominion is coming off a 10-win season, while NSU enters the game with momentum after one of its most impressive performances in recent years. Kickoff is set for Saturday evening in Norfolk. And a new chapter in veterinary medicine could soon begin at HBCU University of Maryland Eastern Shore. The school is seeking seeking accreditation for what would become Maryland's first in-state veterinary school and the nation's first public HBCU veterinary program. School leaders say the program will offer an accelerated 3-year path to a veterinary degree. Students will complete the same curriculum as traditional programs, but without summer breaks. Instead of training primarily in a large teaching hospital, students will gain hands-on experience in veterinary practices and clinics across the region, preparing them for real-world careers. The inaugural class is expected to include 100 students, with half coming from Maryland and half from outside the state. I'm Amber Payton on your home for Black News First, the Black Information Network.
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1: 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It's more than just menus. It's a movement.
2: And so we really want to create something that was more all-inclusive to the creative things we were seeing happening in the food scene.
1: That's one of the three founders, Fallon Farrell.
2: As we've grown through the years, we've literally watched businesses start off as like a pop-up food tent and now having like two or three locations.
1: From soul food kitchens to hidden gem caterers, Black Restaurant Week shines a light where it's long been missing. It's helped generate tens of millions of dollars for Black-owned businesses, keeping legacies alive and creating new ones. And it's part of Black history still being written every time a diner takes that first bite. I'm Esther Dillard for the Black Information Network.
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4: 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Now it's time to bring the funk with Roland S. Martin.
5: A number of suspicious deaths, including African Americans found hanging in a number of southern states, has caught the attention of the Legal Defense Fund. Janae Nelson, the executive director counsel who leads the organization, says that they sent a series of letters to members of Congress and the United Nations demanding an investigation. Many people have suggested that foul play is at play because African Americans typically don't hang themselves when they commit suicide.
6: It isn't common. I mean, what it all harkens back to is, as I said, one of the worst periods of our history from 1877 to 1950, where 4,000 Black people were lynched, many of them in southern states, many of them by hanging. And we define lynching as an extrajudicial killing that is a public act. And we don't know whether these are lynchings. I want to be very clear that we are not going to rush to judgment. We're not going to ascribe particular labels without having the correct evidence. But the pattern certainly should give rise to some serious investigation, data collection, and tracking. And that's precisely why we have a Congress that has investigative authority. Our Congress has pulled together commissions and task forces to study various policy problems and concerns in this country, and the Legal Defense Fund has flagged the increasing number of Black people dying by hanging under suspicious circumstances as a policy public problem that needs federal government attention.
5: This is also why the midterms matter, because Republicans can control Congress. They can ignore this, but if Democrats were leading the House and or the Senate, they likely would take action. I'm Roland Martin on the Black Information Network.
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7: Rand Tuesday, quote, took out all of the new equipment that they tried to build along the Strait of Hormuz, end quote. Trump said the strikes were because Iran took a shot at us in Jordan. Southwest Texas is still feeling the impact of Tropical Depression Edward with high winds and heavy rain. Forecasters say the storm should weaken as it moves inland. And a new poll shows Americans' perception of corruption in the U.S. government is at a record high. I'm Amber Payton, and that's what's trending.
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8: Tiger Woods is losing his driver's license. He pled no contest to reduce charges in Florida when he faced a Martin County judge to accept punishment for reckless driving and refusing to submit a lawful test. The judge suspended Tiger's license for 5 years and ordered a $1,500 fine. Woods was arrested in March on suspicion of DUI after crashing into another vehicle. Police say they found painkillers in his pocket. The Packers continue to monitor the Josh Jacobs case. Tuesday, the Packers GM said the organization has not seen the video evidence that was referenced by prosecutors in their criminal complaint. Last Thursday, the Packers running back was formally charged with misdemeanor battery and misdemeanor criminal damage to property. And veteran wide receiver Odell Beckham Jr. hit the Giants practice field Tuesday wearing the number 13. OBJ had been wearing number 3, which is the same number he wore in high school and in college. But he reclaimed number 13 once fellow wideout Jalen Hyatt was placed on the practice squad. And as for Jalen Hyatt, he is now wearing number 81. With the latest in sports, I'm Misty Jordan on the Black Information Network, your home for Black news first.
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10: 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So I just got through reading Mariah Carey's book, The Meaning of Mariah Carey. And in it, she talks about her and Derek Jeter had a brief fling from 97 to 1998 towards the end of her marriage to Tommy Mottola. She also revealed that Derek was the inspiration for this song.

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2: R&B singers James and Chico DeBarge are facing drug charges after being arrested in California. According to NBC Los Angeles, the brothers were taken into custody in Burbank early Friday morning after police spotted them using a Chevy Tahoe to tow a Nissan SUV around 1:30 in the morning. Officers say suspected narcotics were discovered during the investigation, leading to their arrest on suspicion of possession of a controlled substance. The DeBarge brothers have been open over the years about their struggles with drug addiction. And a federal judge has dismissed a lawsuit against Lizzo that accused the Grammy-winning singer and her touring company of sexual and racial harassment, disability discrimination, retaliation, and creating a hostile work environment. The lawsuit was filed nearly 3 years ago by a former wardrobe stylist who worked on outfits for Lizzo's dancers during her 2023 tour. Lizzo consistently denied the allegations throughout the legal battle. Following Tuesday's ruling in Los Angeles, the singer responded on social media, saying she was relieved by the outcome and grateful to move forward. With the latest in entertainment at 17 and 47 minutes past each hour, I'm Bree Wood on the Black Information Network, your home for Black news first.
0: I'm Bill Black with another Bet You Didn't Know music fact. So I know you know this song.
3: It feels good. Yeah.
0: Yeah, it's Feels Good by Tony. But nobody in the group is named Tony. So how did they get their name? On a recent interview with The Breakfast Club, lead singer Raphael Sadiq explains.
4: Dwayne used to put this perm in his hair called a curly kid.
5: Pretty Tony.
4: Pretty Tony. So Dwayne said if he would go to school on the first day, his name is Dwayne, but his teacher would call him Tony. And his hair was so done that they would say it like three times, like he was Italian, like, Tony, Tony, Tony. He was playing at this wedding reception.

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5: Home for 24/7 News, the Black Information Network. Four children are safe after investigators say they spent 6 years abused by a Black Georgia couple and locked inside a tractor trailer. Florida's attorney general called it a rolling prison. Officials say the two girls and two boys were just 5 to 9 years old when it started, malnourished, rarely bathed, and kept out of school for 5 years. Attorney General James Utheimer spoke at a news conference.
6: The evidence makes clear the girls were sexually abused by Stewart. The boys watched it when they would confront Stewart or report it to Epps. They would be physically abused themselves.
5: 51-year-old Keisha Epps and 37-year-old Tamra Stewart are both jailed, facing felony charges, including battery, molestation, and child neglect. Prosecutors say the Black couple abused the kids as they traveled between Miami, Orlando, and Atlanta.
7: Thank you for justice, God. Thank you.
5: In Gwinnett County, Georgia, it was an emotional scene outside a courtroom after a judge vacated a Black man's conviction in his son's death. Daniel Smith served 24 years in prison for the 2003 death of his two-month-old son, Chandler. Prosecutors called it shaken baby syndrome. His fiance, Latasha Pyatt, his mother, and other relatives were crying and praising God outside the courtroom.
8: Back and forth, back and forth. We are a passionate family that just want justice to be done. That's it. Nobody wins. Nobody wins. Danielle can't get back his 24 years.
9: Testimony.
8: Chandler can't come back here.
9: No.
8: Nobody wins.
9: Right.
8: But we have been fighting to get the truth out.
5: Atlanta News First was in the courtroom when a judge granted the Black man a $100,000 bond. Smith has been released and is awaiting a new trial under home confinement. Also in Georgia, it's a big payoff when it comes to ports. That's according to a new study from the University of Georgia's Terry College of Business. Released Tuesday, the report finds the ports drive $181 billion in economic impact each year and support more than 605,000 jobs statewide. Governor Brian Kemp calls the numbers proof the ports remain, quote, exceptional drivers of job creation. Grocery bills could get a little lighter if the Black Democratic candidate for Georgia governor gets her way. Democrat Keisha Lance Bottom says she'd let cities and counties suspend their local grocery sales tax. Georgia already skips that tax, but some local governments still collect it. Bottom says she's felt the squeeze at the checkout lines, or her plan could be compared to Georgia's gas tax suspensions. She says the goal is relief without straining local budgets. And finally, sitting on the dock of the bay just got a new address, Otis Redding Way. The Macon-Bibb County Commission is renaming parts of two area streets in honor of the Black soul legend. Redding grew up in Macon from the age of 2. He sang in the choir at Vineville Baptist Church and played in the band at Ballard Hudson High School. The dedication ceremony held this week falls on what would have been Redding's 85th birthday. I'm Esther Dillard on your home for Black News First, the Black Information Network.
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0: The Federal Trade Commission and a bipartisan coalition of 22 states across the country are suing online retail giant Amazon. The company is accused of defrauding businesses that sell products on its platform by unfairly driving up the cost of advertising and overcharging customers. According to NBC News, the company increased the minimum bids required to win ad placements without clearly informing advertisers. Regulators say that inflated auction prices and may have cost businesses over $20 billion. According to the lawsuit filed in Washington, 1.2 million advertising customers were impacted. The FTC argues that Amazon generated billions in additional profit. Amazon strongly denies the allegations. The company says their advertising system is designed to show consumers the most relevant products. Amazon shares fell about 3% after the announcement. Money news at 24 and 54 minutes past each hour. I'm Nicole Deal on your home for Black News First, the Black Information Network.
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1: 7 News, the Black Information Network. Here's what's happening in your region right now. As Black Mayor Brandon Johnson, city officials and community members in Chicago urge witnesses to come forward after one person was shot and killed and 14 others injured at a gathering in Washington Park Saturday, the mayor and President Donald Trump are at odds. It seemingly started with Trump posting, "Chicago violence is at record levels and the city will die if the mayor and the governor don't call the federal government in for help." Here's what the mayor had to say.
9: When you have a president who is literally defunding the operations that can actually assist us in creating safer communities, it's difficult to take anything that he says seriously.
1: Uber is laying off 10% of its global workforce. That's about 3,300 people. And news sent its stock up 2%, according to NBC News. The Cali-based company says drivers and couriers who use the Uber platform are not included. According to Uber Investor Relations, 9% of the company's employees identify as Black. Well, September is National Infant Mortality Awareness Month. Dr. Tara Walker at the College of Nursing at Wayne State University in Detroit, who's a Black woman, says managing stress, eating healthy, getting good sleep, and exercising all have positive impacts on your baby. Well, NIL means name, image, and likeness. But in places like Louisiana that just allowed high school players to cash in on their images being used, it's a financial lifeline. Brother Martin High School's Easton Royal, who's a Black teenager, is considered by many recruiters the number one high school wide receiver in the nation. He's one of many players who is now eligible to take advantage of NIL offers. He spoke to Fox 8.
13: It would mean a lot because, you know, really just my mom. Because, you know, my mom, she's right now, she's a single mom with three boys. And, you know, we all eat a lot. She put in a lot of hard nights, you know, working three jobs, working overnight, tired. Just really just being able to have that NIL to really help her. And so she can, you know, stop working as much as she does.
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14: Now our Washington Roundup. Treasury Secretary Scott Bessent believes the Strait of Hormuz will be worthless to the oil industry in 2 years. He said on Fox Business, with the backdrop of the G20 Finance Minister's Summit in North Carolina, that the key waterway is not a choke point for the U.S. In 2024, the nation imported about 500,000 barrels of crude oil per day from Persian Gulf countries through the strait. Bessent noted that the strait is a choke point for other countries, with about a third of the world's crude oil passing through it in 2025. And now this, a short-term funding bill to avoid a government shutdown ahead of November's midterms is headed to the president's desk. The House has passed the bill by a 370-48 vote, keeping the government funded through December the 11th. The legislation previously passed the Senate, and Trump is expected to sign it. And that's your Washington Roundup. I'm Mike Moore on your home for 24/7 News, the Black Information Network.
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16: 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We sit with elders who remember when Motown meant more than music, it meant movement. We walk with artists painting Black features on city walls. We vibe with DJs spinning house, hip-hop, and freedom into every mix. Black folks here cook love into casseroles, build businesses in blitz zones, and still show up at city council meetings wearing their Sunday best. Even through loss, protests, and isolation, we persist. We don't just make culture, we protect it and pass it forward. From Lake Erie to Lake Street, Black Midwesterners hold it down with heart and hustle. Our cold doesn't stop the fire, and our pride speaks softly, but it stands firm. With Black News First, I'm Katie Gray on the Black Information Network.
17: I'm Amber Payton with BIN News Now. Florida prosecutors are defending Tiger Woods' sentence in his DUI case.
18: I don't care. I did what I think is right. I'm elected to do what I think is right.
17: Woods received a 5-year license suspension after a March crash, but prosecutors say there was no evidence of impairment. He pleaded no contest to reckless driving and refusing a urine test and was fined $1,500. Two men accused of threatening witnesses in the investigation into 18-year-old Nolan Wells' death have pleaded not guilty in Mississippi. Joseph DeMars and Edward Porter face federal charges for allegedly threatening people connected to the case and could face up to 5 years in prison. And Senatobia, Mississippi has fired Police Chief Harold Vandenford after reports he repeatedly used racist slurs in private text messages. The move comes as the department faces scrutiny over the fatal police shooting of Black toddler Cohen Wiley. Lieutenant Angelica Mays will serve as interim chief. Get BIN News Now on demand 24/7 on the iHeartRadio app.
19: I'm Mike Stevens on your home for Black News First, the Black Information Network. Here's your top stories this hour. Observers say look for more of this kind of thing as the midterm elections get closer. A Republican-backed plan in one of Texas's largest counties to use almost 100 fewer polling locations than in previous years came to a vote this week, drawing protests from Democrats at the Tarrant County Commission meeting, where Fort Worth is. Those who are opposed say the plan is voter suppression in the Black community that could create confusion in the upcoming November midterm elections.
20: Welcome to the great state of Texas, where voter suppression is always on the menu, and Tarrant County is always willing to serve up a big helping.
21: People are coming out to vote. You know that. And so why on earth would this body consider cutting back polling places?
22: At the end of the day, we are instituting barriers to making access to voting for people. It's modern day poll taxes.
23: These kinds of shenanigans are direct violations of both the Civil Rights Act and the John Lewis Voting Rights Bill. So the dirty tricks of the past have been brought present.
19: The 3-2 Republican majority ended up agreeing to reduce the amount of polling places. And by the way, those protesting against this were Black and white. Some observers connect the decision with things like cutting mail-in voting and other tactics that impact Black voters around the country. Well, we just told you yesterday about a 36-year-old Black woman dying in a Texas jail. Well, not too far from there comes word of a Black man being found in his cell. More about that in a moment. First, a reminder of what Black activists said when talking about the deaths of several Black men and a woman at the Tarrant County Jail in Texas this year alone.
24: When did being held custody in the Tarrant County Jail become equivalent to the death penalty?
25: When the government takes custody of a person, the government assumes responsibility for that person's safety.
19: Well, now the Collin County, Texas Sheriff's Office says 33-year-old African-American Kenneth Hayward has been found dead in his cell. He had been in custody for less than a month. The Texas Commission on Jail Standards will conduct an independent investigation. And in case you're wondering, before you head out to the barbecue, it'll be a scorching hot Labor Day weekend. Temperatures in the low hundreds are possible through Sunday from parts of Iowa to South Texas and stretching from Alabama to New Mexico. In the Southwest and parts of the Southeast, forecasters are warning heavy rain could cause flash flooding and flight delays. Ahead of the Labor Day weekend, severe storms in the Midwest and parts of the East are expected to slow down travelers, with the most flight cancellations in the United States expected on Thursday. For more stories of interest to the Black community, log on to BINnews.com. 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
2: In the Bay, Black culture isn't just lived, it's protected. At the Black Information Network, we document the resistance, reinvention, and realness that makes the Bay Area a Black cultural capital. In Oakland, history still breathes through murals of Huey Newton and the echoes of E-40. In Richmond, aunties still cook red beans on Sundays, and grandkids still get lined up with clippers in the kitchen. In San Francisco, you'll find poets hosting open mics in places where jazz never died. We uplift community gardens started by Black teachers. We follow youth groups organizing art shows that double as healing circles. Speak to parents fighting for their children's right to learn Black history in public schools. Yes, the Bay has changed, but our culture hasn't. From the steps of Lake Mirror to tech hubs run by Black coders, we see a new generation building while honoring the past. This isn't just a region, it's a reclamation, and the Black Bay is still here. With Black News First, this is Doug Davis on the Black Information Network.
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5: I'm Kevin Brown on your home for 24/7 news, the Black Information Network. Here's what's happening right now. Mayor Brandon Johnson is taking exception to comments made by President Trump about Chicago's recent violent weekend. Correspondent Perry Williams has more.
6: The president posted on social media that Chicago is out of control and he's awaiting a call for help. Mayor Johnson called Trump a sorry individual, and he's not serious about addressing violence.
7: The president is investing more to bomb children than he is to feed children.
6: Johnson added that the White House has defunded crime-fighting operations that can help in making communities safer. Last weekend, 41 people were shot and 3 killed in Chicago. I'm Perry Williams.
5: More than 7,000 Chicago hotel workers are threatening to go on strike. Union leaders attended a rally yesterday saying many employees are struggling to keep up with the cost of living. Workers represented by Unite Here Local 1 are seeking better wages and benefits, safer workloads and protections for immigrant employees. The most recent contract expired on Monday, and at least 46 hotels can be impacted. Seattle schools will start fall classes on time today after the school district and teachers union reached a contract deal. Seattle Public Schools and Seattle Education Association arrived at a tentative agreement late last night, just over an hour before the midnight deadline. The two sides sent out a joint release at 11 last night, saying they're excited to welcome students, families, and staff back to school. A high school baseball team in San Francisco must make major changes after the team was involved in a racial incident. San Francisco Unified School District officials have announced that Lowell High School will have to forfeit 3 varsity baseball games and replace their head coach over the incident. District officials say varsity players from Lowell High attended a junior varsity game this past spring and allegedly made racially inappropriate taunts against players on the other team. The CIF has come down on the team as well, saying the players violated the Federation's rules of sportsmanship. San Francisco Mayor Daniel Lurie wants to see big changes to the city's response to the homeless crisis. Lurie has announced a multi-year effort to make San Francisco's homelessness response more effective. The mayor wants to tie how the city hands out money to homeless service groups to those groups' effectiveness at bringing people off the streets and providing proper help. Lurie says between now and May of 2029, the city will rewrite contracts with homeless service groups based on accountability. He says in just 18 months under that plan, the number of unsheltered homeless people in San Francisco has reached its lowest level in 15 years. Seattle civil rights leaders commemorated the 63rd anniversary of the March on Washington for Jobs and Freedom, emphasizing the continued relevance of the movement's goals for voting rights, economic opportunity, and racial justice. Activists highlighted the need to pass on the history of the march to younger generations and emphasize the ongoing economic disparities and lack of inclusion for Black-owned businesses in Washington State. The anniversary also served as a reminder of the NAACP's longstanding fight for civil rights and the importance of protecting voting rights and the public confidence in elections. I'm Kevin Brown on your home for Black News First, the Black Information Network.
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8: Imagine you're walking down the street in New York City. 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
10: This is apology. 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
8: What would you apologize for?
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8: This is the story of that phone line.
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30: This one shouldn't be for apologies. 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
8: And the man at the other end.
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34: I have one question for your apology. 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
31: I'm tempted to say, yeah, sure, let's have dinner. Your dungeon or mine.
8: I'm Marissa Bridge. For 15 years, I watched the Apology Line grow. And I saw Mr. Apology unravel.
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0: and its founding partners and employees.
1: I'm James T. Harris, and I have something to say. Clarence Thomas won. 35 years ago, they called him an Uncle Tom, a race traitor, a token. Black Democrats lined up to throw stones at the man who grew up in Jim Crow, Georgia, so poor English wasn't even his first language, who dragged himself up from nothing to the highest court in the land. They bet against him. They prayed against him. They tried to destroy him with lies and slander. And now he's the winner. While they were marching for affirmative action, Thomas was dismantling it. While they were worshiping at the altar of living constitutionalism, Thomas was planting the flag of originalism. While they were taking the easy road of racial grievance, he was taking the hard road of principle. And now the scoreboard doesn't lie. Thomas is in the majority. The court follows his philosophy. Even liberal Justice Kagan admits it. We are all textualists now. The man they called a sellout sold the country on the Constitution. The man they called inauthentic became the most authentic voice on the bench. The man they said wasn't really black just became the second longest serving justice in American history, on track to be number one. And here's what really burns y'all up. He did it with kindness, with decency, with that boisterous laugh and southern charm that wins over clerks, janitors, and even his liberal colleagues. He didn't need protests. Didn't need hashtags, didn't need the NAACP or the Congressional Black Caucus. He needed the law, and he mastered it. So to every black Democrat who slandered him, who called him names, who stood with Anita Hill and against excellence, receipt time. You picked the wrong horse. You backed the wrong philosophy. You chose racial politics over principle, and now you're on the outside looking in while Justice Thomas rewrites the rules you thought you owned. Don't bet against a man who survived Jim Crow, survived poverty, survived you. Clarence Thomas played the long game, and he won. I'm James T. Harris for the Black Information Network.
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4: Trending this hour, President Trump is warning oil executives about price gouging, with gas prices rising once again. Crews are searching for the last member of a three-person hiking group who's still missing after deadly flash floods hit the Grand Canyon. And there's expected to be the biggest jump of the cost of employer health benefits in more than two decades. The financial consulting firm Mercer estimates that annual employer health benefit costs will go up by over 8% in 2027. I'm Amber Payton, and that's what's trending.
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4: Winston-Salem State University is celebrating a major milestone as enrollment climbs to its highest level in 5 years. HBCU Game Day reports the HBCU welcomed 5,210 students this fall, the largest student population it's seen since 2021. University leaders say first-time freshman enrollment jumped 27% since 2023, with more than 1,100 new students arriving on campus. Graduate enrollment also surged, growing 32% and reaching its highest level in at least a decade. School officials point to a focus on student success under Chancellor Bonita Brown, who took over leadership in 2024. Brown says the goal is not just to attract more students, but to ensure they thrive through graduation and career success. The university has created a division of student success and earned national recognition for its student support efforts. For Winston-Salem State, the enrollment growth is another sign of the continued momentum many HBCUs are experiencing nationwide. With the latest HBCU news, I'm Amber Payton on the Black Information Network and BINnews.com.
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7: I'm Shay Diddy on the Black Information Network. In 2019, the St. John Will.i.am Coltrane African Orthodox Church observed its 50th anniversary. Based in San Francisco, the church uses John Coltrane's music as a source for religious discovery. Instead of singing traditional hymns, worshipers chant Coltrane's A Love Supreme, and there are monthly meditations where people commune with Coltrane's music. In 1965, Branzo King and his wife, Marina King, saw Coltrane live at San Francisco Jazz Club. The couple had a religious experience. They called it a sound baptism. In the years leading up to his death in 1967 at the age of 40, Coltrane's music had grown increasingly spiritual. He said that he wanted to be a saint, and in him, Branzo, who had wanted to be a preacher, had found his God. Instead of a mural of Jesus in the sanctuary, there is one of patron saint.

0: 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And that's a fact. I'm Shay Diddy on the Black Information Network.
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2: Cat Williams is headed to the podcast world with a new show coming to Netflix. The comedian joins a growing lineup of personalities as the streaming giant expands its push into video podcasts. The announcement comes after Williams' successful run on Netflix. Details about Williams' show are still under wraps, but the podcast is expected to debut before the end of this year. And at more entertainment news, fans of Insecure are getting some disappointing news. The planned 10th anniversary tour celebrating Issa Rae's groundbreaking HBO series has been canceled due to scheduling conflicts among the cast. Issa Rae, Yvonne Orji, Jay Ellis, Natasha Rothwell, and Prentice Penny shared the update in a video message saying they only wanted to do the tour if everyone could participate. The good news is that the celebration isn't over. The cast will still reunite for a special 10th anniversary event on October 8th at the YouTube Theater in Inglewood, California, where fans can come together to celebrate the show's legacy. Refunds for the canceled tour dates will be issued through Ticketmaster. With the latest in entertainment at 17 and 47 minutes past each hour, I'm Bree Wood on the Black Information Network, your home for Black news first.
3: 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At the Black Information Network, we tell the stories that Third Ward, Fifth Ward, Acres Homes, and Sunnyside built. 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Where Big Mo and DJ Screw slowed the city down to match its heart rate. We visit local shops on Alameda, where barbers serve as therapists. We sit with vendors selling everything from shea butter to political books on the corner of Blodgett and Ennis. And catch up with TSU students launching Black-owned startups between classes. Black Houston is spiritual and entrepreneurial. And even as the skyline rises and developers creep in, the soul of Black Houston holds steady. Because in the words of our elders, if you don't see us, you're not looking. I'm Nicole Deal with Black News First on the Black Information Network.
2: I'm Bree Wood on your home for 24/7 news, the Black Information Network. Here's what's happening in your region right now. Vice President J.D. Vance was in Battleground, Michigan on Monday, campaigning for Republican candidates ahead of the November midterm elections. Speaking in Sterling Heights, Vance was rallying support for the GOP ticket, including U.S. Senate nominee Mike Rogers. Vance went after Abdul El Sayed, saying he is trying to appear moderate while running in the general election for Senate.
4: What is he going to do when he goes to Washington, D.C. when the cameras aren't on? Unfortunately, it's a goldmine of content of him fighting against the interests of the people in this room and fighting for the most terrible ideas and terrible policies.
2: Rogers has locked in a closely watched race against Democratic nominee Dr. Abdul El Sayed to succeed retiring Senator Gary Peters. With just over 2 months until Election Day, both parties are focusing heavily on Michigan, a key swing state expected to play a major role in determining control of Congress. Fashion designer John Galliano will no longer be featured in a planned exhibition at New York's Metropolitan Museum of Art following renewed criticism over anti-Semitic remarks he made years ago. The exhibit had been scheduled to coincide with the 2027 Met Gala, but museum officials decided to not move forward. Fellow designer Philip Block said he's heartbroken over the decision.
5: See how he sees things and the fact that he is sorry and the fact that he has apologized and the fact that he is an incredible creator and we all make mistakes.
2: In a statement, Galliano said he remains deeply sorry and fully accountable for the pain caused by his past comments, particularly to Jewish and Asian communities. Galliano was previously convicted in France for anti-Semitic abuse, and critics had opposed the planned showcase. In other news, New York City is racing to resolve funding delays that threaten the rollout of Mayor Zoran Mamdani's expanding child care initiative. City Hall announced it is deploying $43 million and additional staff to speed up payments to child care providers ahead of the new school year. Officials say the plan includes interest-free bridge loans, emergency supplies, and more personnel to process contracts. The move comes after providers warned they lacked funding for classroom materials and payroll. Mamdani says the goal is to ensure child care centers open on time and families receive the services they were promised. And an attempted armed robbery at an Ann Arbor, Michigan coin shop was stopped when a store clerk fired a warning shot. Police say a man entered Ann Arbor Stamps and Coins on Washtenaw Avenue last Thursday, pulled a gun, and attempted a robbery. Investigators say the armed clerk responded by firing a single warning shot, causing the suspect and a second person believed to be connected to the incident to flee empty-handed. No one was hurt, no property was taken, and police are now searching for both suspects. Anyone with information is urged to contact the Ann Arbor Police Department. And the White House confirms Army Secretary Dan Driscoll has submitted his resignation to President Trump. The move follows reports of disagreements between Driscoll and Secretary of War Pete Hegseth on a range of military and policy issues. In a statement, the White House thanked Driscoll for his service, calling him highly effective. His departure leaves the Army without a Senate-confirmed leader at a critical time as the United States continues its military campaign against Iran, a conflict that has now entered its sixth month. I'm Bree Wood on your home for Black News First, the Black Information Network.
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2: Michigan Attorney General Dana Nessel has released a report on the Flint water crisis, blaming failures in oversight, public health response, and accountability.
6: In the fight for justice
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8: In a 2-1 ruling, an appeals court let the DOJ case against Congresswoman LaMonica McIver proceed.
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9: President Trump is announcing a new round of prescription drug pricing agreements that he says could significantly reduce the cost of prescription medication for millions of Americans.
10: Our most favored nation's discounts represent the largest reduction in prescription drug prices in the history of our country and in the history of medicine.
9: The administration announced deals with 9 additional pharmaceutical companies, bringing the total number of participating companies in the program to 26. The White House says those companies now represent nearly 90% of the U.S. drug market.
10: Every drug now that you see, and almost 90%, and we're going to be at 100% very shortly, will be the lowest prices available anywhere in the world. Anybody that's lower than us, we therefore meet that price.
9: The Trump administration claims the combined agreements could save Americans more than $600 billion over the next 10 years. Money News at 24 and 54 minutes past each hour. I'm Nicole Deal on your home for Black News First, the Black Information Network.
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11: Your home for 24/7 news, the Black Information Network. In many Black communities, traditional food stores reportedly are closing down or moving to other areas. Whatever the case, it creates a food desert for residents of the area. According to WKYC, some communities are working to bring fresh produce and local vendors to areas without a traditional grocery store. The closure of Heinen's in downtown Cleveland, Ohio, took away a major opportunity for those who live downtown or nearby to get hold of affordable food items. But a new farmers market pilot program is providing a way to fill the gap. Shopper Pamela Stevenson Spivey.
12: Oh my gosh, I love it. I just spoke with someone and I told them we should have had this a long time ago.
11: Stevenson Spivey, who is African American, works for the city in the downtown area. She tells WKYC it's a great idea to bring small businesses to the area for people to do their food shopping.
12: Working 8 hours a day, and you're thinking about, hey, I need some options on where I can go because there are no grocery stores around here. This is perfect for me.
11: The 6-week pilot program will gauge whether there is enough community support to bring it back, organizers say. An initiative organized by Black women in Tennessee is giving back to those who have served our country and making a change in another woman's life. According to Fox 13, several volunteers from the local division of UPS's Women of Brown assembled to fix up a local veteran's home. Anya Parker of the group describes one of the tasks.
13: Grass was really tall, so we had to have landscaping come out and do that. We're working on a garden now.
11: Toy Ann McCrary Hawthorne, also with Women of Brown, says a little bit goes a long way.
14: What 3 days or a few hours may make a difference for her for the rest of her life, as well as the community, to show people that people do still care.
11: Parker says that the initiative aligned with a special day in the city, named after their area code and the date of the event called 901 Day. She says it helps put Memphis in a better light.
12: A lot of times people have a lot of negative things to say about our city, but this is proof that there's always something positive happening in Memphis.
11: The Army veteran they helped requested her house be painted Army green, and that's what they did. I'm Mike Island on your home for Black News First, the Black Information Network. Now, here's your Healthy Minute. A cancer center in Tennessee is among several in the country studying personalized vaccines to fight lung cancer. It's a new approach to cancer treatment being studied at places like the Baptist Cancer Center in Memphis, Tennessee. Dr. Phil Lammers, the chief of medical oncology and medical director of oncology clinical research at the center, tells WHBQ how the vaccine works.
15: This vaccine is an mRNA vaccine where basically the tissue from every patient's tumor is sent off, and they use this technology to create this vaccine to target that specific cancer.
11: Dr. Lammers says the hope is the vaccine will prevent the disease from returning after surgery.
15: The studies that are ongoing right now at Baptist Cancer Center and across the country are using this vaccine after patients get surgery to try to make sure it never, ever comes back.
11: Dr. Lammers says the ultimate goal is to give a patient's immune system another way to identify and destroy cancer cells. And that's your Healthy Minute. I'm Mike Island on the Black Information Network.
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16: 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I really, really like listening to old school music. 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But let's see, all my God kids love Taylor Swift so much. Like, you have to hear the way that they sing this song. They're like, you have to listen, Gma, to the song. And look, and can I buy it? And can I get it? So it's definitely some Taylor Swift happening around me going on. And she's super cool. I also really appreciate the way that she writes music and plays music and everything. So she's dope. I like ASAP Rocky. I like ASAP Ferg, too. So, yeah, there's a lot of things I'm into.
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17: I'm Amber Payton with BIN News Now. Black Chicago Mayor Brandon Johnson and Illinois Governor J.B. Pritzker are pushing back on President Trump's criticism of gun violence in Chicago.
18: When you have a president who is literally defunding the operations that can actually assist us in creating safer communities.
17: Trump called on city and state leaders to seek federal help following a Southside mass shooting that killed one person and wounded 14. Black Baltimore Mayor Brandon Scott says shootings and homicides are continuing to decline after several years of historic reductions. As of September 1st, the city had recorded 72 homicides, down from 88 at the same time last year, along with fewer non-fatal shootings. And rapper Drake surprised fans at Don Toliver's Toronto tour stop Monday night. Toliver brought the rapper on stage where Drake performed Shebang from his Iceman album for the first time, along with several other songs. Get BIN News Now on demand 24/7 on the iHeartRadio app.
19: I'm Vanessa Tyler on the Black Information Network, your home for Black News First. A Black woman is called a horrible mother, a Michigan judge telling Kelly Bryant at sentencing how she fell short, failing her children ages 12, 13, and 15 for years. Bryant's children were left to fend for themselves. They were dirty, matted hair, didn't go to school for years. The kids lived in filth, garbage, human feces piled in the tub, on the walls. There was no water and no flushing toilet. With all of that, a deal was made, prosecutors say, to spare the children.
20: The sentencing agreement is fair. It spares the minor victims from having to testify in front of their mother and relive deeply traumatic circumstances. They have not seen their mother for over 5 years.
19: The judge then handing down the sentence, giving this mother 6 to 30 years to think about what she's done.
21: There's going to come a day, ma'am, when you comprehend what happened and you will be inconsolable. Those kids lived in utter filth with no guidance, no supervision, and no protection.
19: A Mississippi white police chief accused of using the N-word in racist texts is out, and the Black community in Senatobia is calling this a win. The Senatobia Board of Aldermen voted unanimously to fire Chief Harold Vandeford. Alderman Demetrius Garrett, who is Black, says the chief should not be even given the chance to resign.
3: I would not like to accept the resignation, but I would like to make a motion to terminate.
19: Things are strained between the Senatobia department and the Black community. Allegations of excessive force. But it was when a local cop shot a one-year-old Black baby to death, things reached a boiling point. One-year-old Cohen Wiley was shot dead back in June. The cop fired into the car with the baby and two women in response to a shoplifting call at Walmart. The cop who fired on leave as that investigation continues. The Black community is calling for more heads to roll. The Black teen whose self-defense claim in the death of a white teen is raising money for his appeal. Organizers of the Give, Send, Go account say all the money raised will go directly to Carmelo Anthony's attorney. Anthony is serving a 35-year prison term for the stabbing death of 17-year-old Austin Metcalf. It happened at a Frisco, Texas track meet. The teens from different high schools got into it, and the white teen hit him first. Carmelo's claim of self-defense rejected by the jury. The 19-year-old is hoping to use the donations to mount a strong appeal. 9/11 is a day we will never forget, and it's also a day to remember others. The Center for Food Action wants you to join in as volunteers assemble 2,000 snack packs for children at risk of weekend food insecurity. It's the Center for Food Action's annual 9/11 Day of Service. Be a part of the giving by volunteering on Wednesday, September 9th at the Crown Plaza in Inglewood, New Jersey from 4:30 till 6 p.m. Go to cfanj.org/events to register. I'm Vanessa Tyler on the Black Information Network, your home for Black News First.
4: Welcome to the journey around America where we visit iconic locations connected to Black history. 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
26: I'm Amber Payton on your home for 24/7 News, the Black Information Network. Here's what's happening in your region right now. New court documents are revealing more about the federal investigation involving Black Portsmouth, Virginia Senator Luis Lucas. Records show a federal judge authorized the FBI to wiretap a phone number linked to Lucas for 30 days this spring, following an earlier court-approved wiretap. The documents do not identify Lucas by name, explain the nature of the investigation, nor indicate whether any charges are pending. The developments come months after the FBI agents raided Lucas's Portsmouth office and a neighboring cannabis business she co-owns. According to previous reports, the investigation is focused on alleged corruption and bribery tied to marijuana dispensary businesses. A new campaign called Green September is encouraging Hampton Roads, Virginia residents to support minority-owned restaurants throughout the month. The initiative was launched by the Hampton Roads Green Book, an app that highlights minority, women, and veteran-owned businesses. Founder Seiko Varner says the goal is to strengthen the local economy by directing more customers to independent restaurants that may not have major advertising budgets. Participating business owners say the support is especially important as they deal with rising food and operating costs. Country music trailblazer Cleve Francis is sharing the story of how a young student with dreams of medicine and music went on to break barriers in both fields. Francis, who attended William & Mary and later became a successful cardiologist, is the subject of a new memoir that looks back on the people and experiences that shaped his journey. According to a report from the Virginia Pilot, the book also explores Francis' rise as one of the few Black artists signed to a major country music label in the 1990s. The memoir, Do My Heart Good, highlights his perseverance through racial barriers in medicine, country music, and beyond. Mecklenburg County in Charlotte, North Carolina is moving forward with plans to reopen Jail North as officials work to address severe overcrowding in the local detention system. County commissioners have approved funding for the facility, which Black Sheriff Gary McFadden tells WCNC Charlotte is ready to open.
2: My staff is ready. My staff has been ready. The building is ready. And we are ready to go.
26: The former juvenile detention center will provide additional space as the population at the main jail continues to exceed capacity.
2: Child is sleeping on the floor. They are not actually sleeping on the floor. They are sleeping on what we call a stacker bunk, which is a hard metal, a hard plastic apparatus with a 3 or 4 inch mattress on the top.
26: County leaders say the overcrowding problem has grown significantly since the implementation of IRENA's law, and reopening Jail North will not only ease crowding, but also create more opportunities for inmate support services and rehabilitation programs. And Black D.C. Democratic mayoral nominee Janice Lewis George has kicked off a citywide listening tour aimed at shaping her agenda ahead of November's election. Her first stop was in Ward 8, where residents shared concerns about housing, economic opportunity, health care, and neighborhood development. According to the Washington Informer, nearly 500 people registered for the event, the first of 8 planned listening sessions across the district. Lewis George says the tour is designed to help build what she calls the people's government by putting residents' priorities at the center of policymaking. I'm Amber Payton on your home for Black News First, the Black Information Network.
5: I'm Andrea Coleman on the Black Information Network with a special look at the Thurgood Marshall College Fund. In 2018, Dr. Harry L. Williams left the presidency of Delaware State University to take the helm of the Thurgood Marshall College Fund. What's happened since then is a kind of turnaround story that doesn't get told often enough. Since Williams took over, TMCF has more than doubled its staff. Revenue is up 250%. And what's more, Williams has also built bridges to Fortune 500 companies, positioning TMCF as the first stop for employers looking to hire diverse, highly qualified talent straight out of HBCU classrooms. That matters because access to money is only half the equation for these students. Access to a career on the other side of graduation is the other half. And the scale he's now overseeing is significant. TMCF represents 57 member schools and close to 314,000 students. That is the largest organization in the country dedicated exclusively to historically Black colleges and universities, Black community colleges, and predominantly Black institutions. 98% of the fund's awards go directly to those schools and their students. Last academic year alone, more than 2,700 students received scholarships through TMCF. Close to 1,000 of them were first-generation college students, which means they are walking a path that nobody in their family has walked before them. Now, heading into TMCF's 40th anniversary in 2027, Williams is launching the Forging Transformation campaign, anchored in a new scholarship model called the Talented 10th Program. 4 years of support, leadership training built in from year one. Williams is proving leadership in this sector should not only be measured in dollars raised, but also in students who make it to graduation day. Lend your support to the Thurgood Marshall College Fund. 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That's tmcf.org. 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
9: Born of the boroughs.
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27: BIN News this hour, I'm Terry McCready. President Trump is warning Iran could be totally wiped out as a country if it responds to U.S. strikes.
28: Their Navy is gone, their Air Force is gone, their surveillance equipment is almost entirely gone. That doesn't mean we won't smack them. We'll see what happens.
27: Trump spoke with Fox News yesterday as U.S. Central Command announced American forces started a new round of airstrikes on Iranian targets. CENTCOM said the Islamic Revolutionary Guard Corps had been attempting to attack commercial shipping in the Strait of Hormuz and American service members in the region. There were renewed strikes over the weekend between the U.S. and Iran 6 months after the war began. ICE is touting a month-long operation that took more than 2,000 illegal migrants off of New York State's streets. New York City ICE Field Office Director Ken Gianolo says it was all part of Operation Rotten Apple that took place across the state between July 27th and August 29th.
0: Our offices arrested criminal aliens whose records include some of the most serious threats to public safety: murder, kidnapping, rape, robbery, assault, burglary, weapons offenses, drug trafficking, crimes involving children, and sexual assault against children.
27: The results were released just days after New York State banned local authorities from partnering with federal immigration authorities and barred ICE agents from several public places. Homeland Security Secretary Mark Wayne Mullen said the operation did what sanctuary politicians refused to do, which is make the Empire State safer. The Centers for Disease Control and Prevention is disputing two measles deaths in Pennsylvania and omitting them from an official weekly tally of deaths. The action is unusual since the agency's standard practice is accepting and including a state's data. The decision to question the classification is a major action for the Black CDC Director Erica Schwartz, who took over the job last month when she promised to operate independently from Health and Human Services Secretary Robert F. Kennedy Jr., and also places the nation's public health agency at the center of a political battle between Governor Josh Shapiro and Kennedy about whether the deaths stemmed from measles or whether it was present but unrelated. A Black man from Oakland, California, who was released from prison last year, is back in custody following a shootout with police. Officers say the incident began over the weekend when the suspect argued with a woman and threatened to kill her. Police say officers exchanged gunfire with 44-year-old Aleem Spencer, who then fled the scene and hid in nearby yards and homes. He's a convicted sex offender who served 20 years behind bars for kidnapping and assault with intent to commit a sex crime. Investigators say Spencer set fire to an abandoned home and tussled with officers before he was transported to the hospital and later arrested. Stay informed, stay connected, and subscribe. Follow VIN News This Hour wherever you get your podcasts. 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
26: Here's what's trending this hour. Iran is retaliating against new U.S. strikes by launching missiles and drones toward American positions in the region. Apple Maps is now changing the name of Lake Ontario to Lake America after a request made personally by President Trump. And severe storms are affecting millions across the Northeast. Thousands are without power in Pennsylvania, Delaware, and New Jersey. Flash flooding has also hit eastern Pennsylvania, with a risk continuing through the rest of the week. I'm Amber Payton, and that's what's trending.
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6: Tiger Woods is losing his driver's license. He pled no contest to reduce charges in Florida when he faced a Martin County judge to accept punishment for reckless driving and refusing to submit a lawful test. The judge suspended Tiger's license for 5 years and ordered a $1,500 fine. Woods was arrested in March on suspicion of DUI after crashing into another vehicle. Police say they found painkillers in his pocket. The Packers continue to monitor the Josh Jacobs case. Tuesday, the Packers GM said the organization has not seen the video evidence that was referenced by prosecutors in their criminal complaint. Last Thursday, the Packers running back was formally charged with misdemeanor battery and misdemeanor criminal damage to property. And veteran wide receiver Odell Beckham Jr. hit the Giants practice field Tuesday wearing the number 13. OBJ had been wearing number 3, which is the same number he wore in high school and in college. But he reclaimed number 13 once fellow wideout Jalen Hyatt was placed on the practice squad. And as for Jalen Hyatt, he is now wearing number 81. With the latest in sports, I'm Misty Jordan on the Black Information Network, your home for Black News First.
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11: Thank you for justice, God. Thank you.
8: In Gwinnett County, Georgia, it was an emotional scene outside a courtroom after a judge vacated a black man's conviction in his son's death. Danielle Smith served 24 years in prison for the 2003 death of his two-month-old son, Chandler. Prosecutors called it shaken baby syndrome. His fiancee, Latasha Pyatt, his mother, and other relatives were crying and praising God outside the courtroom.
11: Back and forth, back and forth. We are a passionate family that just want justice to be done. That's it.
8: Atlanta News First was in the courtroom when a judge granted the black man a $100,000 bond. Smith has been released and is awaiting a new trial under home confinement. Four children are safe after investigators say they spent 6 years abused by a black Georgia couple and locked inside a tractor trailer. Florida's attorney general called it a rolling prison. Officials say the two girls and two boys were just 5 to 9 years old when it started, malnourished, rarely bathed, and kept out of school for 5 years. Attorney General James Utheimer spoke at a news conference.
12: The evidence makes clear the girls were sexually abused by Stewart. The boys watched it when they would confront Stewart or report it to Epps. They would be physically abused themselves.
8: 51-year-old Keisha Epps and 37-year-old Tamara Stewart are both jailed, facing felony charges, including battery, molestation, and child neglect. Prosecutors say the black couple abused the kids as they traveled between Miami, Orlando, and Atlanta. In Louisiana, four teenage girls are in custody after an investigation into social media posts related to a nationwide TikTok trend known as Cat in the Hat. Investigators found out on Sunday that students in the Berwick area may have participated in the threatening online trend. Four girls ranging in age from 13 to 15 were arrested. Three are charged with terrorizing or menacing, and the fourth is charged with cyberbullying. Grocery prices are becoming a flashpoint in the Georgia governor's race, weeks before Black Democrat Keisha Lance Bottoms faces Republican Rick Jackson in their first debate. Bottoms wants cities and counties to suspend their local grocery sales tax. The state already skips it, but some local governments still collect it. Here's Bottoms explaining her proposal on C-SPAN.
15: We want to be responsible and thoughtful about how these local municipalities balance their budgets and the relief that they may want to offer to people in their counties and their city.
8: Jackson hasn't said if he backs the idea. The two meet on stage October 6th. And finally, back to school can also mean back to the germs. And this week, New Orleans area parents say it's hitting harder than usual.
16: I did get tested and I had COVID, so I believe they had the same thing.
8: Fox 8 News reports Louisiana families are noticing back to school illnesses spreading fast this week. Health educator Dr. Eric Riggs says it's time for parents to have a real conversation with their doctor.
17: It's that time of year to start talking to your doctors. Should I get a vaccine?
8: The station reports the Louisiana Health Department says in August alone, COVID and flu accounted for 4,200 visits to the emergency room. I'm Esther Dillard on your home for Black News First, the Black Information Network.
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8: This is Esther Dillard with another spotlight on Black excellence. Tyler Perry is one of the most successful figures in the entertainment industry. Born in New Orleans, Louisiana in 1969, Emmett Perry Jr. endured a difficult childhood marked by poverty and abuse. After changing his name and moving to Atlanta in 1992, Tyler Perry began writing and producing stage plays that became highly successful.
20: All you gotta do is take an R&B song, put Jesus in it, and it's a gospel song.
8: What? It was also during that time that he created his signature character, the iconic Mabel Medea Simmons.
21: Yea, though she walked in the valley with the shadow of Little Red Riding Hood and the Three Bears.
8: With an estimated net worth of over $1 billion, Tyler Perry is also a generous philanthropist, having donated millions to such causes as education, civil rights, and disaster relief. And another shining example of Black excellence. I'm Esther Dillard on the Black Information Network.
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2: R&B singers James and Chico DeBarge are facing drug charges after being arrested in California. According to NBC Los Angeles, the brothers were taken into custody in Burbank early Friday morning after police spotted them using a Chevy Tahoe to tow a Nissan SUV around 1:30 in the morning. Officers say suspected narcotics were discovered during the investigation, leading to their arrest on suspicion of possession of a controlled substance. The DeBarge brothers have been open over the years about their struggles with drug addiction. And a federal judge has dismissed a lawsuit against Lizzo that accused the Grammy-winning singer and her touring company of sexual and racial harassment, disability discrimination, retaliation, and creating a hostile work environment. The lawsuit was filed nearly 3 years ago by a former wardrobe stylist who worked on outfits for Lizzo's dancers during her 2023 tour. Lizzo consistently denied the allegations throughout the legal battle. Following Tuesday's ruling in Los Angeles, the singer responded on social media, saying she was relieved by the outcome and grateful to move forward. With the latest in entertainment at 17 and 47 minutes past each hour, I'm Bree Wood on the Black Information Network, your home for Black News First.

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3: 7 News, the Black Information Network. Here's what's happening in your region right now. As Black Mayor Brandon Johnson, city officials and community members in Chicago urge witnesses to come forward after one person was shot and killed and 14 others injured at a gathering in Washington Park Saturday, the mayor and President Donald Trump are at odds. It seemingly started with Trump posting, "Chicago violence is at record levels and the city will die if the mayor and the governor don't call the federal government in for help." Here's what the mayor had to say.
4: When you have a president who is literally defunding the operations that can actually assist us in creating safer communities, it's difficult to take anything that he says seriously.
3: Uber is laying off 10% of its global workforce. That's about 3,300 people. And news sent its stock up 2%, according to NBC News. The Cali-based company says drivers and couriers who use the Uber platform are not included. According to Uber Investor Relations, 9% of the company's employees identify as Black. Well, September is National Infant Mortality Awareness Month. Dr. Tara Walker at the College of Nursing at Wayne State University in Detroit, who's a Black woman, says managing stress, eating healthy, getting good sleep, and exercising all have positive impacts on your baby. Well, NIL means name, image, and likeness. But in places like Louisiana that just allowed high school players to cash in on their images being used, it's a financial lifeline. Brother Martin High School's Easton Royal, who's a Black teenager, is considered by many recruiters the number one high school wide receiver in the nation. He's one of many players who is now eligible to take advantage of NIL offers. He spoke to Fox 8.
5: It would mean a lot because, you know, really just my mom. Because, you know, my mom, she's right now, she's a single mom with 3 boys. And, you know, we all eat a lot. She put in a lot of hard nights, you know, working 3 jobs, working overnight, tired, just really just being able to have that NIL to really help her. And so she can, you know, stop working as much as she does.
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6: Now our Washington Roundup. Treasury Secretary Scott Bessent believes the Strait of Hormuz will be worthless to the oil industry in 2 years. He said on Fox Business, with the backdrop of the G20 Finance Minister Summit in North Carolina, that the key waterway is not a choke point for the U.S. In 2024, the nation imported about 500,000 barrels of crude oil per day from Persian Gulf countries through the strait. Bessent noted that the strait is a choke point for other countries, with about a third of the world's crude oil passing through it in 2025. And now this. A short-term funding bill to avoid a government shutdown ahead of November's midterms is headed to the president's desk. The House has passed the bill by a 370-48 vote, keeping the government funded through December the 11th. The legislation previously passed the Senate, and Trump is expected to sign it. And that's your Washington Roundup. I'm Mike Moore on your home for 24/7 News, the Black Information Network.
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He was accepting submissions of songs. Enter Brother Number Two. Brother Number Two submits a song for Brother Number One's album, but Brother Number One says, uh-uh, that's trash. So Brother

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2: The Federal Trade Commission and a bipartisan coalition of 22 states across the country are suing online retail giant Amazon. The company is accused of defrauding businesses that sell products on its platform by unfairly driving up the cost of advertising and overcharging customers. According to NBC News, the company increased the minimum bids required to win ad placements without clearly informing advertisers. Regulators say that inflated auction prices and may have cost businesses over $20 billion. According to the lawsuit filed in Washington, 1.2 million advertising customers were impacted. The FTC argues that Amazon generated billions in additional profits. Amazon strongly denies the allegations. The company says their advertising system is designed to show consumers the most relevant products. Amazon shares fell about 3% after the announcement. Money news at 24 and 54 minutes past each hour. I'm Nicole Deal on your home for Black News First, the Black Information Network.
3: I'm Amber Payton with BIN News Now. Florida prosecutors are defending Tiger Woods' sentence in his DUI case.
4: I don't care. I did what I think is right. I'm elected to do what I think is right.
3: Woods received a 5-year license suspension after a March crash, but prosecutors say there was no evidence of impairment. He pleaded no contest to reckless driving and refusing a urine test and was fined $1,500. Two men accused of threatening witnesses in the investigation into 18-year-old Nolan Wells' death have pleaded not guilty in Mississippi. Joseph DeMars and Edward Porter face federal charges for allegedly threatening people connected to the case and could face up to 5 years in prison. And Senatobia, Mississippi has fired Police Chief Harold Vandenford after reports he repeatedly used racist slurs in private text messages. The move comes as the department faces scrutiny over the fatal police shooting of black toddler Cohen Wiley. Lieutenant Angelica Mays will serve as interim chief. Get BIN News Now on demand 24/7 on the iHeartRadio app.
5: I'm Mike Stevens on your home for Black News First, the Black Information Network. Here's your top stories this hour. Observers say look for more of this kind of thing as the midterm elections get closer. A Republican-backed plan in one of Texas's largest counties to use almost 100 fewer polling locations than in previous years came to a vote this week, drawing protests from Democrats at the Tarrant County Commission meeting, where Fort Worth is. Those who are opposed say the plan is voter suppression in the black community that could create confusion in the upcoming November midterm elections.
6: Welcome to the great state of Texas, where voter suppression is always on the menu, and Tarrant County is always willing to serve up a big helping.
7: People are coming out to vote. You know that. And so why on earth would this body consider cutting back polling places?
8: At the end of the day, we are instituting barriers to making access to voting for people. It's modern day poll taxes.
9: These kinds of shenanigans are direct violations of both the Civil Rights Act and the John Lewis Voting Rights Bill. So the dirty tricks of the past have been brought present.
5: The 3-2 Republican majority ended up agreeing to reduce the amount of polling places. And by the way, those protesting against this were black and white. Some observers connect the decision with things like cutting mail-in voting and other tactics that impact black voters around the country. Well, we just told you yesterday about a 36-year-old black woman dying in a Texas jail. Well, not too far from there comes word of a black man being found in his cell. More about that in a moment. First, a reminder of what black activists said when talking about the deaths of several black men and a woman at the Tarrant County Jail in Texas this year alone.
10: When did being held custody in the Tarrant County Jail become equivalent to the death penalty?
11: When the government takes custody of a person, the government assumes responsibility for that person's safety.
5: Well, now the Collin County, Texas Sheriff's Office says 33-year-old African-American Kenneth Hayward has been found dead in his cell. He had been in custody for less than a month. The Texas Commission on Jail Standards will conduct an independent investigation. And in case you're wondering, before you head out to the barbecue, it'll be a scorching hot Labor Day weekend. Temperatures in the low hundreds are possible through Sunday from parts of Iowa to South Texas and stretching from Alabama to New Mexico. In the southwest and parts of the southeast, forecasters are warning heavy rain could cause flash flooding and flight delays. Ahead of the Labor Day weekend, severe storms in the Midwest and parts of the East are expected to slow down travelers, with the most flight cancellations in the United States expected on Thursday. For more stories of interest to the Black community, log on to BINnews.com. 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I'm Mike Stevens on your home for Black News First, the Black Information Network.
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15: I'm Kevin Brown on your home for 24/7 News, the Black Information Network. Here's what's happening right now. Mayor Brandon Johnson is taking exception to comments made by President Trump about Chicago's recent violent weekend. Correspondent Perry Williams has more.
16: The president posted on social media that Chicago is out of control and he's awaiting a call for help. Mayor Johnson called Trump a sorry individual, and he's not serious about addressing violence.
17: The president is investing more to bomb children than he is to feed children.
16: Johnson added that the White House has defunded crime-fighting operations that can help in making communities safer. Last weekend, 41 people were shot and 3 killed in Chicago. I'm Perry Williams.
15: More than 7,000 Chicago hotel workers are threatening to go on strike. Union leaders attended a rally yesterday saying many employees are struggling to keep up with the cost of living. Workers represented by Unite Here Local 1 are seeking better wages and benefits, safer workloads and protections for immigrant employees. The most recent contract expired on Monday, and at least 46 hotels can be impacted. Seattle schools will start fall classes on time today after the school district and teachers union reached a contract deal. Seattle Public Schools and Seattle Education Association arrived at a tentative agreement late last night, just over an hour before the midnight deadline. The two sides sent out a joint release at 11 last night, saying they're excited to welcome students, families, and staff back to school. A high school baseball team in San Francisco must make major changes after the team was involved in a racial incident. San Francisco Unified School District officials have announced that Lowell High School will have to forfeit 3 varsity baseball games and replace their head coach over the incident. District officials say varsity players from Lowell High attended a junior varsity game this past spring and allegedly made racially inappropriate taunts against players on the other team. The CIF has come down on the team as well, saying the players violated the Federation's rules of sportsmanship. San Francisco Mayor Daniel Lurie wants to see big changes to the city's response to the homeless crisis. Lurie has announced a multi-year effort to make San Francisco's homelessness response more effective. The mayor wants to tie how the city hands out money to homeless service groups to those groups' effectiveness at bringing people off the streets and providing proper help. Lurie says between now and May of 2029, the city will rewrite contracts with homeless service groups based on accountability. He says in just 18 months under that plan, the number of unsheltered homeless people in San Francisco has reached its lowest level in 15 years. Seattle civil rights leaders commemorated the 63rd anniversary of the March on Washington for Jobs and Freedom, emphasizing the continued relevance of the movement's goals for voting rights, economic opportunity, and racial justice. Activists highlighted the need to pass on the history of the march to younger generations and emphasize the ongoing economic disparities and lack of inclusion for Black-owned businesses in Washington State. The anniversary also served as a reminder of the NAACP's longstanding fight for civil rights and the importance of protecting voting rights and the public confidence in elections. I'm Kevin Brown on your home for Black News First, the Black Information Network.
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21: That's a conversation I had with Trey Anastasio, lead singer and guitarist of Fish, for a piece I wrote back in 2002. I first saw Fish at a tiny club in the late 80s. Now, decades later, the band is still touring, still making a cultural impact, and I'm still covering them. I'm Dean Budnick, and this is Long May They Run, Season 1, Fish.
22: I saw them in the late 80s, and the people are going like crazy. I mean, they're dancing like a storm. 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I seen it, and that's the future.
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27: Didn't take too long for a jury in Las Vegas to find Dwayne Kevity Davis guilty in the murder of Tupac Shakur.
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28: U.S. Senator Raphael Warnock says a new data center proposed to be built right next to a school in Effingham County is alarming.
1: The Black Information Network.
29: BIN News this hour, I'm Doug Davis. The ballot has always been the gateway to Black political power, and Black communities have historically had to fight not just for the right to vote, but for a fair chance to cast that vote and have it counted, such is the case in Tarrant County, Texas, home of the city of Fort Worth, part of the Dallas metro region known as the DFW or DFW. County commissioners just approved cutting 92 Election Day polling sites before the midterms. Commissioner Lisa Simmons, a Black Democrat running for county judge, voted against the measure and shares with MS Now her concerns over the move that will make voting harder for Black folks, not easier.
30: The numbers look good for us, and that is exactly what they are fearful of. That's why I'm running, and there is so much momentum.
29: She also pointed out that Tarrant County was the beginning of redistricting.
30: My precinct and made it more Republican. They cracked it. They took Democrats out and packed it into Precinct 1, which is a Democratic precinct, because they blatantly said their aim was a 4-1 majority, Republican majority on the commissioner's court.
29: Three Republican members of the commissioner's court say the countywide vote center system allows voters to cast their ballot from any location and that the new amount of 224 locations remain well above the state minimum. Meanwhile, in Las Vegas, Nevada, following the guilty

0: as a journalist asking. Thank you.
1: Because you listen, 7 years ago, I'd have been like, yo, did you hire somebody to kill Pac? But no, you do it like a journalist.
2: Prosecutors have not presented financial records or other evidence proving that Combs offered or paid for such a reward. And finally, for Black Americans, wrongful conviction cases is a harsh reality and a painful reminder that freedom can be lost at any moment. In Buffalo, New York, a Black man may finally get justice after serving 12 years behind bars for a crime three other men now say they committed. Benjamin Castricone is asking an Erie County judge to vacate his conviction for a 1991 armed robbery. A new court filing says three men confessed under oath to the crime. His lawyers cite mistaken eyewitness identification and fingerprint evidence that didn't match. The court has yet to make a ruling. 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I'm Doug Davis. The Black Information Network means Black news first.
3: Here's what's trending this hour. President Trump is warning oil executives about price gouging with gas prices rising once again. Crews are searching for the last member of a three-person hiking group who's still missing after deadly flash floods hit the Grand Canyon. And there's expected to be the biggest jump of the cost of employer health benefits in more than two decades. The financial consulting firm Mercer estimates that annual employer health benefit costs will go up by over 8% in 2027. I'm Amber Payton, and that's what's trending.
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3: Winston-Salem State University is celebrating a major milestone as enrollment climbs to its highest level in 5 years. HBCU Game Day reports the HBCU welcomed 5,210 students this fall, the largest student population it's seen since 2021. University leaders say first-time freshman enrollment jumped 27% since 2023, with more than 1,100 new students arriving on campus. Graduate enrollment also surged, growing 32% and reaching its highest level in at least a decade. School officials point to a focus on student success under Chancellor Bonita Brown, who took over leadership in 2024. Brown says the goal is not just to attract more students, but to ensure they thrive through graduation and career success. The university has created a division of student success and earned national recognition for its student support efforts. For Winston-Salem State, the enrollment growth is another sign of the continued momentum many HBCUs are experiencing nationwide. With the latest HBCU news, I'm Amber Payton on the Black Information Network and BINnews.com.
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6: The opinions and viewpoints expressed in this commentary are those of the author and do not necessarily represent those of BIN and its founding partners and employees. Now it's time to bring the funk with Roland S. Martin.
7: A number of suspicious deaths, including African-Americans found hanging in a number of southern states, has caught the attention of the Legal Defense Fund. Janae Nelson, the executive director counsel who leads the organization, says that they sent a series of letters to members of Congress and the United Nations demanding an investigation. Many people have suggested that foul play is at play because African-Americans typically don't hang themselves when they commit suicide.

0: It isn't common. I mean, what it all harkens back to is, as I said, one of the worst periods of our history from 1877 to 1950, where 4,000 Black people were lynched, many of them in Southern states, many of them by hanging. And we define lynching as an extrajudicial killing that is a public act. And we don't know whether these are lynchings. I want to be very clear that we are not going to rush to judgment. We're not going to ascribe particular labels without having the correct evidence. But the pattern certainly should give rise to some serious investigation, data collection, and tracking. And that's precisely why we have a Congress that has investigative authority. Our Congress has pulled together commissions and task forces to study various policy problems and concerns in this country, and the Legal Defense Fund has flagged the increasing number of Black people dying by hanging under suspicious circumstances as a policy public problem that needs federal government attention.
1: This is also why the midterms matter, because Republicans can control Congress. They can ignore this, but if Democrats were leading the House and or the Senate, they likely would take action. I'm Roland Martin on the Black Information Network.
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4: I'm Bree Wood on your home for 24/7 news, the Black Information Network. Here's what's happening in your region right now. Vice President J.D. Vance was in Battleground, Michigan on Monday, campaigning for Republican candidates ahead of the November midterm elections. Speaking in Sterling Heights, Vance was rallying support for the GOP ticket, including U.S. Senate nominee Mike Rogers. Vance went after Abdul El Sayed, saying he is trying to appear moderate while running in the general election for Senate.
5: What is he going to do when he goes to Washington, D.C. when the cameras aren't on? Unfortunately, it's a goldmine of content of him fighting against the interests of the people in this room and fighting for the most terrible ideas and terrible policies.
4: Rogers has locked in a closely watched race against Democratic nominee Dr. Abdul El Sayed to succeed retiring Senator Gary Peters. With just over 2 months until Election Day, both parties are focusing heavily on Michigan, a key swing state expected to play a major role in determining control of Congress. Fashion designer John Galliano will no longer be featured in a planned exhibition at New York's Metropolitan Museum of Art following renewed criticism over anti-Semitic remarks he made years ago. The exhibit had been scheduled to coincide with the 2027 Met Gala, but museum officials decided to not move forward. Fellow designer Philip Block said he's heartbroken over the decision.
6: See how he sees things, and the fact that he is sorry, and the fact that he has apologized, and the fact that he is an incredible creator, and we all make mistakes.
4: In a statement, Galliano said he remains deeply sorry and fully accountable for the pain caused by his past comments, particularly to Jewish and Asian communities. Galliano was previously convicted in France for anti-Semitic abuse, and critics had opposed the planned showcase. In other news, New York City is racing to resolve funding delays that threaten the rollout of Mayor Zoran Mamdani's expanding childcare initiative. City Hall announced it is deploying $43 million and additional staff to speed up payments to childcare providers ahead of the new school year. Officials say the plan includes interest-free bridge loans, emergency supplies, and more personnel to process contracts. The move comes after providers warned they lacked funding for classroom materials and payroll. Mamdani says the goal is to ensure childcare centers open on time and families receive the services they were promised. And an attempted armed robbery at an Ann Arbor, Michigan coin shop was stopped when a store clerk fired a warning shot. Police say a man entered Ann Arbor Stamps and Coins on Washtenaw Avenue last Thursday, pulled a gun, and attempted a robbery. Investigators say the armed clerk responded by firing a single warning shot, causing the suspect and a second person believed to be connected to the incident to flee empty-handed. No one was hurt, no property was taken, and police are now searching for both suspects. Anyone with information is urged to contact the Ann Arbor Police Department. And the White House confirms Army Secretary Dan Driscoll has submitted his resignation to President Trump. The move follows reports of disagreements between Driscoll and Secretary of War Pete Hegseth on a range of military and policy issues. In a statement, the White House thanked Driscoll for his service, calling him highly effective. His departure leaves the Army without a Senate-confirmed leader at a critical time as the United States continues its military campaign against Iran, a conflict that has now entered its sixth month. I'm Bree Wood on your home for Black News First, the Black Information Network.
3: Story. stories from the front line.
4: Michigan Attorney General Dana Nessel has released a report on the Flint water crisis, blaming failures in oversight, public health response, and accountability.
2: In the fight for justice
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8: In a 2-1 ruling, an appeals court let the DOJ case against Congresswoman LaMonica McIver proceed.
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9: President Trump is announcing a new round of prescription drug pricing agreements that he says could significantly reduce the cost of prescription medication for millions of Americans.
10: Our most favored nation's discounts represent the largest reduction in prescription drug prices in the history of our country and in the history of medicine.
9: The administration announced deals with 9 additional pharmaceutical companies, bringing the total number of participating companies in the program to 26. The White House says those companies now represent nearly 90% of the U.S. drug market.
10: Every drug now that you see, and almost 90%, and we're going to be at 100% very shortly, will be the lowest prices available anywhere in the world. Anybody that's lower than us, we therefore meet that price.
9: The Trump administration claims the combined agreements could save Americans more than $600 billion over the next 10 years. Money News at 24 and 54 minutes past each hour. I'm Nicole Deal on your home for Black News First, the Black Information Network.
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11: Or 24/7 News, the Black Information Network. In many Black communities, traditional food stores reportedly are closing down or moving to other areas. Whatever the case, it creates a food desert for residents of the area. According to WKYC, some communities are working to bring fresh produce and local vendors to areas without a traditional grocery store. The closure of Heinen's in downtown Cleveland, Ohio, took away a major opportunity for those who live downtown or nearby to get hold of affordable food items. But a new farmers market pilot program is providing a way to fill the gap. Shopper Pamela Stevenson Spivey.
12: Oh my gosh, I love it. I just spoke with someone and I told them we should have had this a long time ago.
11: Stevenson Spivey, who is African-American, works for the city in the downtown area. She tells WKYC it's a great idea to bring small businesses to the area for people to do their food shopping.
12: Working 8 hours a day, and you're thinking about, hey, I need some options on where I can go because there are no grocery stores around here. This is perfect for me.
11: The 6-week pilot program will gauge whether there is enough community support to bring it back, organizers say. An initiative organized by Black women in Tennessee is giving back to those who have served our country and making a change in another woman's life. According to Fox 13, several volunteers from the local division of UPS's Women of Brown assembled to fix up a local veteran's home. Anya Parker of the group describes one of the tasks.
13: Grass was really tall, so we had to have landscaping come out and do that. We're working on a garden now.
11: Toy Ann McCrary Hawthorne, also with Women of Brown, says a little bit goes a long way.
14: What 3 days or a few hours may make a difference for her for the rest of her life, as well as the community, to show people that people do still care.
11: Parker says that the initiative aligned with a special day in the city, named after their area code and the date of the event called 901 Day. She says it helps put Memphis in a better light.
13: A lot of times people have a lot of negative things to say about our city, but this is proof that there's always something positive happening in Memphis.
11: The Army veteran they helped requested her house be painted Army green, and that's what they did. I'm Mike Island on your home for Black News First, the Black Information Network. Now, here's your Healthy Minute. A cancer center in Tennessee is among several in the country studying personalized vaccines to fight lung cancer. It's a new approach to cancer treatment being studied at places like the Baptist Cancer Center in Memphis, Tennessee. Dr. Phil Lammers, the chief of medical oncology and medical director of oncology clinical research at the center, tells WHBQ how the vaccine works.
15: This vaccine is an mRNA vaccine where basically the tissue from every patient's tumor is sent off. And they use this technology to create this vaccine to target that specific cancer.
11: Dr. Lammers says the hope is the vaccine will prevent the disease from returning after surgery.
15: The studies that are ongoing right now at Baptist Cancer Center and across the country are using this vaccine after patients get surgery to try to make sure it never, ever comes back.
11: Dr. Lammers says the ultimate goal is to give a patient's immune system another way to identify and destroy cancer cells. And that's your Healthy Minute. I'm Mike Eiland on the Black Information Network.
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3: I'm Amber Payton with BIN News Now. Black Chicago Mayor Brandon Johnson and Illinois Governor J.B. Pritzker are pushing back on President Trump's criticism of gun violence in Chicago.
4: When you have a president who is literally defunding the operations that can actually assist us in creating safer communities.
3: Trump called on city and state leaders to seek federal help following a Southside mass shooting that killed one person and wounded 14. Black Baltimore Mayor Brandon Scott says shootings and homicides are continuing to decline after several years of historic reductions. As of September 1st, the city had recorded 72 homicides, down from 88 at the same time last year, along with fewer non-fatal shootings. And rapper Drake surprised fans at Don Toliver's Toronto tour stop Monday night. Toliver brought the rapper on stage where Drake performed Shebang from his Iceman album for the first time, along with several other songs. Get BIN News Now on demand 24/7 on the iHeartRadio app.
5: I'm Vanessa Toliver on the Black Information Network, your home for Black News First. He looked like a monster. Police say chasing and threatening people in Philadelphia. The black man wearing the Chucky mask, the killer character from that scary 80s movie. He was caught in his hometown of Las Vegas. Zamir Hughes is set to be sent back to Philly. And if this was some sort of joke, Philly's DA says the consequences for the 22-year-old will not be funny.
6: This is someone with a troubling history who is adult and who has to be reined in. If, whatever is necessary to do that, and in this case, I believe it includes incarceration, we will pursue.
5: Officials from the U.S. Marshals Service say Hughes was surprised when he was caught back home in Vegas. He left Philly where he was visiting family, and officials say he thought he got away with it. One woman was seriously injured running from the man in the monster mask chasing her.
7: His arrest should send a clear message. You can hide your face, but you can't hide from the elite investigators of the U.S. Marshals Service.
5: The wheels of the bus will go around in the morning after parents in Mississippi's Quitman County were caught off guard by a school bus driver strike over pay.
8: I feel like the community could have been warned or given a heads up about this, because it's a lot of children in the district whose parents don't have transportation.
5: Another parent found she had to drive kids waiting to go to school.
8: I had to drop several kids off this morning myself to school.
5: Reports are drivers are back on the job. No word how the contract dispute over pay was resolved. Some see it as the miseducation of children in Texas about Islam and Muslims. The State Board of Education moved forward with new curriculum standards. Under the preliminary plan, classes must describe early Muslim conquests as brutal and directly link radical Islam to the September 11th attacks. While the board's own academic advisor warned the wording is historically inaccurate, it didn't seem to matter. Members also voted down lessons highlighting Muslim contributions to math and science. Critics argue the changes fuel anti-Muslim bias. A final vote is set for Friday. Education in New York City took action on when and how to use AI in the classrooms, and the city is banning it for students kindergarten through eighth grade and limiting its use in high school. New York City's Mayor Zoran Mamdani says the head of the class will be human.
9: In no way, shape, or form will AI replace student-teacher interaction. It is the foundation of our students' educational experience. That will not change.
5: Officials say AI will not do the thinking for the students. For more in these stories and international, national, state, and local news impacting the Black community, listen to the Black Information Network on the iHeartRadio app or log on to BINnews.com. I'm Vanessa Tyler on the Black Information Network, your home for Black News First.
10: On August 7th, 1948, Alice Coachman made history as the first black woman to win an Olympic gold medal. Her victory in the high jump at the London Olympic Summer Games cemented her legacy as a trailblazer in sports and beyond. Coachman was born in Albany, Georgia in 1923 and grew up in the segregated South where opportunities for black athletes, particularly women, were scarce. Despite these challenges, her determination was undeniable. She trained barefoot on dirt roads with homemade equipment, proving that passion can overcome the biggest obstacles. At the 1948 Olympics, Coachman's high jump cleared the bar at 5'6" 1/8", and she became the first black woman to win a gold medal. Beyond the track, Coachman became a role model and advocate for young athletes, encouraging them to pursue their dreams, regardless of any barriers along the way. As we celebrate all of our country's gold medal winners, let's also take a moment to remember Alice Coachman, the first black woman to win an Olympic gold medal. This is Bree Wood for the Black Information Network.
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3: I'm Amber Payton on your home for 24/7 news, the Black Information Network. Here's what's happening in your region right now. Mecklenburg County leaders in Charlotte, North Carolina have approved funding to reopen Jail North as overcrowding continues to strain the county's detention system.
11: It's sad to say we will still find space on the floor for them or space somewhere.
3: The county's first black sheriff, Gary McFadden, tells WCNC Charlotte the facility could reopen within the next 2 weeks after budget issues delayed the plan. The county's main jail has a capacity of about 1,800 inmates, but is currently housing more than 2,200 people. Officials say the inmate population has increased significantly since changes to state law took effect last year.
11: Our numbers are never could probably go down again. And safe to say, if we open this building, I will probably never close it again.
3: McFadden says reopening Jail North is critical to easing overcrowding and improving conditions for both inmates and staff. New court documents are revealing more about the federal investigation involving black Portsmouth, Virginia Senator Luis Lucas. Records show a federal judge authorized the FBI to wiretap a phone number linked to Lucas for 30 days this spring, following an earlier court-approved wiretap. The documents do not identify Lucas by name, explain the nature of the investigation, nor indicate whether any charges are pending. The developments come months after the FBI agents raided Lucas's Portsmouth office and a neighboring cannabis business she co-owns. According to previous reports, the investigation is focused on alleged corruption and bribery tied to marijuana dispensary businesses. Fresh off a dominant 56-0 shutout of Winston-Salem State, HBCU Norfolk State University is preparing for a much bigger test this weekend. The Spartans will take on crosstown rival Old Dominion for the first time since 2019 and what head coach Michael Vick calls a litmus test for his team.
12: This should be fun for both sides. Like, you know, I'm pretty sure they're going to see each other in passing and they'll be able to, you know, talk a little smack to one another, which is cool. But at the same time, you know, go out and play a game, play the game, play hard, play with integrity. Expect us to come out of this game a lot better than what we were last week. And so, you know, we'll get hard and we'll get callous behind this.
3: During a press conference, Vic says the matchup will show just how far Norfolk State has come and what the Spartans are capable of against a strong football bowl subdivision opponent. Old Dominion is coming off a 10-win season, while NSU enters the game with momentum after one of its most impressive performances in recent years. Kickoff is set for Saturday evening in Norfolk. And a new chapter in veterinary medicine could soon begin at HBCU University of Maryland Eastern Shore. The school is seeking accreditation for what would become Maryland's first in-state veterinary school and the nation's first public HBCU veterinary program. School leaders say the program will offer an accelerated 3-year path to a veterinary degree. Students will complete the same curriculum as traditional programs, but without summer breaks. Instead of training primarily in a large teaching hospital, students will gain hands-on experience in veterinary practices and clinics across the region, preparing them for real-world careers. The inaugural class is expected to include 100 students, with half coming from Maryland and half from outside the state. I'm Amber Payton on your home for Black News First, the Black Information Network.
13: This is Nicole Deal on the Black Information Network with a special look at the Thurgood Marshall Fund. Let's talk numbers for a minute, because the numbers behind the Thurgood Marshall College Fund tell a story most people never hear. $500 million. That's the total TMCF has put towards scholarships, career programs, and institutional support since it was founded. 57 member schools, nearly 314,000 students served, and 98% of every award TMCF hands out goes straight to historically Black colleges, universities, and predominantly Black institutions. Here's the number that should stop you, though. 93%. That's the share of first-time, full-time students at TMCF schools who rely on financial aid just to stay enrolled. That's for things like tuition and housing, not for extras. Last academic year, TMCF awarded more than $21 million in financial aid to over 2,700 students. Nearly 1,000 of them were first-generation college students, the first in their families to walk onto a college campus as a student instead of a visitor. And the growth inside the organization is matching the need outside of it. Since Dr. Harry L. Williams became president and CEO in 2018, TMCF has more than doubled its staff and grown revenue by 250%. This summer, the reach extended even further. TMCF's SOAR program, that's Seeking, Observing, and Achieving Results, put high school juniors and seniors on 16 different HBCU campuses to explore college life firsthand, some of them for the very first time. TMCF's 40th anniversary campaign in 2027, called Forging Transformation, is built to push those numbers even higher. Find out how you can help at tmcf.org. 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With 24/7 News, I'm Nicole Deal on the Black Information Network. This is Nicole Deal with another tip on crime prevention. Engrave your valuables with a unique identifier. It makes them less attractive to thieves and also easier to recover if they are taken. 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
15: Powerful new memorial at Fort Monroe is honoring the Africans who arrived at Port Comfort in 1619.
1: It's telling our story.
16: BIN News this hour. I'm Terry McCready. President Trump is warning Iran could be totally wiped out as a country if it responds to U.S. strikes.
17: Their Navy is gone. Their Air Force is gone. Their surveillance equipment is almost entirely gone. That doesn't mean we won't smack them. We'll see what happens.
16: Trump spoke with Fox News yesterday as U.S. Central Command announced American forces started a new round of airstrikes on Iranian targets. CENTCOM said the Islamic Revolutionary Guard Corps had been attempting to attack commercial shipping in the Strait of Hormuz and American service members in the region. There were renewed strikes over the weekend between the U.S. and Iran 6 months after the war began. ICE is touting a month-long operation that took more than 2,000 illegal migrants off of New York State's streets. New York City ICE Field Office Director Ken Gianolo says it was all part of Operation Rotten Apple that took place across the state between July 27th and August 29th.
18: Our officers arrested criminal aliens whose records include some of the most serious threats to public safety: murder, kidnapping, rape, robbery, assault, burglary, weapons offenses, drug trafficking, crimes involving children, and sexual assault against children.
16: The results were released just days after New York State banned local authorities from partnering with federal immigration authorities and barred ICE agents from several public places. Homeland Security Secretary Mark Wayne Mullen said the operation did what sanctuary politicians refused to do, which is make the Empire State safer. The Centers for Disease Control and Prevention is disputing two measles deaths in Pennsylvania and omitting them from an official weekly tally of deaths. The action is unusual since the agency's standard practice is accepting and including a state's data. The decision to question the classification is a major action for the Black CDC director, Erica Schwartz, who took over the job last month when she promised to operate independently from Health and Human Services Secretary Robert F. Kennedy Jr., and also places the nation's public health agency at the center of a political battle between Governor Josh Shapiro and Kennedy about whether the deaths stem from measles or whether it was present but unrelated. A Black man from Oakland, California, who was released from prison last year, is back in custody following a shootout with police. Officers say the incident began over the weekend when the suspect argued with a woman and threatened to kill her. Police say officers exchanged gunfire with 44-year-old Aleem Spencer, who then fled the scene and hid in nearby yards and homes. He's a convicted sex offender who served 20 years behind bars for kidnapping and assault with intent to commit a sex crime. Investigators say Spencer set fire to an abandoned home and tussled with officers before he was transported to the hospital and later arrested. Stay informed, stay connected, and subscribe. Follow VIN News This Hour wherever you get your podcasts. 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
3: Here's what's trending this hour. Iran is retaliating against new U.S. strikes by launching missiles and drones toward American positions in the region. Apple Maps is now changing the name of Lake Ontario to Lake America after a request made personally by President Trump. And severe storms are affecting millions across the Northeast. Thousands are without power in Pennsylvania, Delaware, and New Jersey. Flash flooding has also hit eastern Pennsylvania, with a risk continuing through the rest of the week. I'm Amber Payton, and that's what's trending.
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15: Tiger Woods is losing his driver's license. He pled no contest to reduce charges in Florida when he faced a Martin County judge to accept punishment for reckless driving and refusing to submit a lawful test. The judge suspended Tiger's license for 5 years and ordered a $1,500 fine. Woods was arrested in March on suspicion of DUI after crashing into another vehicle. Police say they found painkillers in his pocket. The Packers continue to monitor the Josh Jacobs case. Tuesday, the Packers GM said the organization has not seen the video evidence that was referenced by prosecutors in their criminal complaint. Last Thursday, the Packers running back was formally charged with misdemeanor battery and misdemeanor criminal damage to property. And veteran wide receiver Odell Beckham Jr. hit the Giants practice field Tuesday wearing the number 13. OBJ had been wearing number 3, which is the same number he wore in high school and in college. But he reclaimed number 13 once fellow wideout Jalen Hyatt was placed on the practice squad. And as for Jalen Hyatt, he is now wearing number 81. With the latest in sports, I'm Misty Jordan on the Black Information Network, your home for Black News First.
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19: I'm Esther Dillard on your home for 24/7 news, the Black Information Network. Four children are safe after investigators say they spent 6 years abused by a Black Georgia couple and locked inside a tractor trailer. Florida's attorney general called it a rolling prison. Officials say the two girls and two boys were just 5 to 9 years old when it started, malnourished, rarely bathed, and kept out of school for 5 years. Attorney General James Utheimer spoke at a news conference.
20: The evidence makes clear the girls were sexually abused by Stewart. The boys watched it when they would confront Stewart or report it to Epps. They would be physically abused themselves.
19: 51-year-old Keisha Epps and 37-year-old Tamra Stewart are both jailed, facing felony charges, including battery, molestation, and child neglect. Prosecutors say the Black couple abused the kids as they traveled between Miami, Orlando, and Atlanta.
21: Thank you for justice, God. Thank you.
19: In Gwinnett County, Georgia, it was an emotional scene outside a courtroom after a judge vacated a Black man's conviction in his son's death. Daniel Smith served 24 years in prison for the 2003 death of his two-month-old son, Chandler. Prosecutors called it shaken baby syndrome. His fiancée, Latasha Pyatt, his mother, and other relatives were crying and praising God outside the courtroom.
21: Back and forth, back and forth. We are a passionate family that just want justice to be family. Done. That's it. Nobody wins. That's nobody wins. Danielle can't get back his 24 years.
0: Testimony.
21: Chandler can't come back here.
0: No.
21: Nobody wins.
0: Right.
21: But we have been fighting to get the truth out.
19: Atlanta News First was in the courtroom when a judge granted the black man a $100,000 bond. Smith has been released and is awaiting a new trial under home confinement. Also in Georgia, it's a big payoff when it comes to ports. That's according to a new study from the University of Georgia's Terry College of Business. Released Tuesday, the report finds the ports drive $181 billion in economic impact each year and support more than 605,000 jobs statewide. Governor Brian Kemp calls the numbers proof the ports remain, quote, exceptional drivers of job creation. Grocery bills could get a little lighter if the black Democratic candidate for Georgia governor gets her way. Democrat Keisha Lance Bottom says she'd let cities and counties suspend their local grocery sales tax. Georgia already skips that tax, but some local governments still collect it. Bottom says she's felt the squeeze at the checkout lines, or her plan could be compared to Georgia's gas tax suspensions. She says the goal is relief without straining local budgets. And finally, sitting on the dock of the bay just got a new address, Otis Redding Way. The Macon-Bibb County Commission is renaming parts of two area streets in honor of the black soul legend. Redding grew up in Macon from the age of two. He sang in the choir at Vineville Baptist Church and played in the band at Ballard Hudson High School. The dedication ceremony held this week falls on what would have been Redding's 85th birthday. I'm Esther Dillard on your home for Black News First, the Black Information Network.
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22: For decades, a quiet and remote Australian country town nurtured a world-class monster. 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
22: His name is Vince O'Dempsey. Psychopath, gangster, child killer, rapist. I'm Matthew Condon, journalist and true crime author, and I've spent years researching and tracking the life and crimes of this vicious murderer. 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
22: 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He self-confessed to 33. My opinion? It's closer to 100. From Wooshka Studios, I'm Matthew Condon, and this is Ghostgate Road.
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26: R&B singers James and Chico DeBarge are facing drug charges after being arrested in California. According to NBC Los Angeles, the brothers were taken into custody in Burbank early Friday morning after police spotted them using a Chevy Tahoe to tow a Nissan SUV around 1:30 in the morning. Officers say suspected narcotics were discovered during the investigation, leading to their arrest on suspicion of possession of a controlled substance. The DeBarge brothers have been open over the years about their struggles with drug addiction. And a federal judge has dismissed a lawsuit against Lizzo that accused the Grammy-winning singer and her touring company of sexual and racial harassment, disability discrimination, retaliation, and creating a hostile work environment. The lawsuit was filed nearly 3 years ago by a former wardrobe stylist who worked on outfits for Lizzo's dancers during her 2023 tour. Lizzo consistently denied the allegations throughout the legal battle. Following Tuesday's ruling in Los Angeles, the singer responded on social media, saying she was relieved by the outcome and grateful to move forward. With the latest in entertainment at 17 and 47 minutes past each hour, I'm Bree Wood on the Black Information Network, your home for Black News First.
27: In 2019, marine scientists discovered the remains of the Clotilda at the bottom of Alabama's Mobile River.
0: The Clotilda is believed to be the last known intact U.S. slave ship. In 1860, the Clotilda smuggled 110 Africans to Alabama, decades after the importation of slaves was outlawed in the United States. To hide the crime, the ship's captain, William Foster, burned and sunk the ship. Surviving ancestors of that final harrowing journey went on to establish Africatown, which still exists today. In her best-selling book, Barracoon, released in 2018, Zora Neale Hurston tells the story of Cudjoe Lewis, the last enslaved African on the Clotilda. The book details Lewis's experiences aboard the slave ship and his role in founding Africatown. Lewis died in 1935 at the age of 94. Africatown and the Clotilda are an intricate part of the national conversation about reparations, highlighting the lasting legacy of this dark chapter in American history. I'm Andrea Coleman on the Black Information Network.
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5: For 7 News, the Black Information Network. Here's what's happening in your region right now. The family of a black man who was stabbed to death on a Chicago Transit Authority Blue Line train has filed a lawsuit against the CTA and two of its security contractors. Dominique Pollyon's teary-eyed grandmother says they didn't provide adequate protection for riders. She broke down several times while issuing this statement.
6: The CTA failed Dominique on that day of his death, and they continue to fail others who rely on them because they refuse to take necessary steps to safeguard lives.
5: Now, police say Demetrius Thurman stabbed Pollyon while he was sleeping on a Blue Line train in January. Thurman faces first-degree murder. You may remember earlier this week, we told you about the ACLU and New Orleans community leaders wanting an independent oversight entity to monitor the New Orleans Police Department's new drone program. Well, Tuesday, NOPD opened their surveillance logs to the public to show residents when and why those drones took flight. Well, as kids head back to school, those pesky bugs are headed back home. In Louisiana, the flu and COVID are trying to make a comeback. Here's Fox 8.
7: Try to keep the germs away by washing hands and disinfecting stuff, but toddlers gonna be toddlers.
5: Fox 8 also spoke to community health specialist Dr. Eric Griggs.
8: That doesn't mean that every kid should possibly stay home for a runny nose, but it should definitely be evaluated and considered.
5: The Louisiana Department of Health says during August alone, they saw 4,200 visits to the emergency room for kids 17 and under. The New Orleans City Council and a smaller local Mardi Gras crew say they plan to celebrate Dolly Parton on a day that coincides with her popular song, Working 9-to-5. The crew will roll through the streets of New Orleans on September 25th, and the city says they plan to name the 25th of September Dolly Day. Dolly Parton was an advocate for the black community. She passed away last week at the age of 80. For more on these stories, plus international, national, state, and local news impacting the black community, listen to the Black Information Network on the iHeartRadio app or log on to BINnews.com. 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
9: Treasury Secretary Scott Bessent believes the Strait of Hormuz will be worthless to the oil industry in 2 years. He said on Fox Business, with the backdrop of the G20 Finance Minister's Summit in North Carolina, that the key waterway is not a choke point for the U.S. In 2024, the nation imported about 500,000 barrels of crude oil per day from Persian Gulf countries through the strait. Bessent noted that the strait is a choke point for other countries, with about a third of the world's crude oil passing through it in 2025. And now this. A short-term funding bill to avoid a government shutdown ahead of November's midterms is headed to the president's desk. The House has passed the bill by a 370-48 vote, keeping the government funded through December the 11th. The legislation previously passed the Senate, and Trump is expected to sign it. And that's your Washington Roundup. I'm Mike Moore on your home for 24/7 News, the Black Information Network.
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10: On December 9th, 1946 in Philadelphia, Howard Stanley Frankie Beverly was born. In 1970, he would form the group Raw Soul, which later was renamed Maze. Under the mentorship of Marvin Gaye, Frankie Beverly and Maze would go on to give us 9 gold albums. That's the golden child. Jackie Beverly and May's live experience was more like a party than a concert. Dressed in his signature all white, crowds would stand at their feet and sing to the top of their lungs.
11: Ooh, and pray. I like sunshine and rain.
10: Sadly, on September 10th, 2024, Frankie Beverly left us with hits for lifetimes to come.

0: Commission and a bipartisan coalition of 22 states across the country are suing online retail giant Amazon. The company is accused of defrauding businesses that sell products on its platform by unfairly driving up the cost of advertising and overcharging customers. According to NBC News, the company increased the minimum bids required to win ad placements without clearly informing advertisers. Regulators say that inflated auction prices and may have cost businesses over $20 billion. According to the lawsuit filed in Washington, 1.2 million advertising customers were impacted. The FTC argues that Amazon generated billions in additional profits. Amazon strongly denies the allegations. The company says their advertising system is designed to show consumers the most relevant products. Amazon shares fell about 3% after the announcement. Money news at 24 and 54 minutes past each hour. I'm Nicole Deal on your home for Black News First, the Black Information Network.
1: I'm Amber Payton with BIN News Now. Florida prosecutors are defending Tiger Woods' sentence in his DUI case.
2: I don't care. I did what I think is right. I'm elected to do what I think is right.
1: Woods received a 5-year license suspension after a March crash, but prosecutors say there was no evidence of impairment. He pleaded no contest to reckless driving and refusing a urine test and was fined $1,500. Two men accused of threatening witnesses in the investigation into 18-year-old Nolan Wells' death have pleaded not guilty in Mississippi. Joseph DeMars and Edward Porter face federal charges for allegedly threatening people connected to the case and could face up to 5 years in prison. And Senatobia, Mississippi has fired Police Chief Harold Vandenford after reports he repeatedly used racist slurs in private text messages. The move comes as the department faces scrutiny over the fatal police shooting of black toddler Cohen Wiley. Lieutenant Angelica Mays will serve as interim chief. Get BIN News Now on demand 24/7 on the iHeartRadio app.
3: I'm Mike Stevens on your home for Black News First, the Black Information Network. Here's your top stories this hour. Observers say look for more of this kind of thing as the midterm elections get closer. A Republican-backed plan in one of Texas's largest counties to use almost 100 fewer polling locations than in previous years came to a vote this week, drawing protests from Democrats at the Tarrant County Commission meeting, where Fort Worth is. Those who are opposed say the plan is voter suppression in the black community that could create confusion in the upcoming November midterm elections.
4: Welcome to the great state of Texas, where voter suppression is always on the menu, and Tarrant County is always willing to serve up a big helping.
5: People are coming out to vote. You know that. And so why on earth would this body consider cutting back polling places?
6: At the end of the day, we are instituting barriers to making access to voting for people. It's modern day poll taxes.
7: These kinds of shenanigans are direct violations of both the Civil Rights Act and the John Lewis Voting Rights Bill. So the dirty tricks of the past have been brought present.
3: The 3-2 Republican majority ended up agreeing to reduce the amount of polling places. And by the way, those protesting against this were black and white. Some observers connect the decision with things like cutting mail-in voting and other tactics that impact black voters around the country. Well, we just told you yesterday about a 36-year-old black woman dying in a Texas jail. Well, not too far from there comes word of a black man being found in his cell. More about that in a moment. First, a reminder of what black activists said when talking about the deaths of several black men and a woman at the Tarrant County Jail in Texas this year alone.
8: When did being held custody in the Tarrant County Jail become equivalent to the death penalty?
9: When the government takes custody of a person, the government assumes responsibility for that person's safety.
3: Well, now the Collin County, Texas Sheriff's Office says 33-year-old African-American Kenneth Hayward has been found dead in his cell. He had been in custody for less than a month. The Texas Commission on Jail Standards will conduct an independent investigation. And in case you're wondering, before you head out to the barbecue, it'll be a scorching hot Labor Day weekend. Temperatures in the low hundreds are possible through Sunday from parts of Iowa to South Texas and stretching from Alabama to New Mexico. In the southwest and parts of the southeast, forecasters are warning heavy rain could cause flash flooding and flight delays. Ahead of the Labor Day weekend, severe storms in the Midwest and parts of the East are expected to slow down travelers, with the most flight cancellations in the United States expected on Thursday. For more stories of interest to the Black community, log on to BINnews.com. 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
12: I like to think of the Obama Presidential Center as a tribute to what happens when ordinary people come together to do extraordinary things. 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You'll be able to walk through a full-scale replica of the Oval Office, relive the moments that defined my presidency, experience the impact of our history-making First Lady, and check out a few of her dresses, too. At the center of it all, a public plaza will welcome visitors for live performances and community festivals, and on the roof, a garden. That's the Obama Presidential Center. It's happening here in Chicago on the South Side. Because you never know where something that starts on the South Side might lead.
13: The Obama Presidential Center is now open to all. 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
14: I'm Kevin Brown on your home for 24/7 News, the Black Information Network. Here's what's happening right now. Mayor Brandon Johnson is taking exception to comments made by President Trump about Chicago's recent violent weekend. Correspondent Perry Williams has more.
15: The president posted on social media that Chicago is out of control and he's awaiting a call for help. Mayor Johnson called Trump a sorry individual, and he's not serious about addressing violence.
16: The president is investing more to bomb children than he is to feed children.
15: Johnson added that the White House has defunded crime-fighting operations that can help in making communities safer. Last weekend, 41 people were shot and 3 killed in Chicago. I'm Perry Williams.
14: More than 7,000 Chicago hotel workers are threatening to go on strike. Union leaders attended a rally yesterday saying many employees are struggling to keep up with the cost of living. Workers represented by Unite Here Local 1 are seeking better wages and benefits, safer workloads and protections for immigrant employees. The most recent contract expired on Monday, and at least 46 hotels can be impacted. Seattle schools will start fall classes on time today after the school district and teachers union reached a contract deal. Seattle Public Schools and Seattle Education Association arrived at a tentative agreement late last night, just over an hour before the midnight deadline. The two sides sent out a joint release at 11 last night, saying they're excited to welcome students, families, and staff back to school. A high school baseball team in San Francisco must make major changes after the team was involved in a racial incident. San Francisco Unified School District officials have announced that Lowell High School will have to forfeit 3 varsity baseball games and replace their head coach over the incident. District officials say varsity players from Lowell High attended a junior varsity game this past spring and allegedly made racially inappropriate taunts against players on the other team. The CIF has come down on the team as well, saying the players violated the Federation's rules of sportsmanship. San Francisco Mayor Daniel Lurie wants to see big changes to the city's response to the homeless crisis. Lurie has announced a multi-year effort to make San Francisco's homelessness response more effective. The mayor wants to tie how the city hands out money to homeless service groups to those groups' effectiveness at bringing people off the streets and providing proper help. Lurie says between now and May of 2029, the city will rewrite contracts with homeless service groups based on accountability. He says in just 18 months under that plan, the number of unsheltered homeless people in San Francisco has reached its lowest level in 15 years. Seattle civil rights leaders commemorated the 63rd anniversary of the March on Washington for Jobs and Freedom, emphasizing the continued relevance of the movement's goals for voting rights, economic opportunity, and racial justice. Activists highlighted the need to pass on the history of the march to younger generations and emphasize the ongoing economic disparities and lack of inclusion for Black-owned businesses in Washington State. The anniversary also served as a reminder of the NAACP's longstanding fight for civil rights and the importance of protecting voting rights and the public confidence in elections. I'm Kevin Brown on your home for Black News First, the Black Information Network.
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3: Lawyers say the fight over Carmelo Anthony's conviction will continue, even though he's been denied a new trial.
2: Happens here.
4: An investigation is now underway in Chicago following a mass shooting there. Authorities say the incident happened as officers were trying to disperse a large crowd.
1: If it's 24/7 news you can trust.
5: R&B legend Gladys Knight says she is going to be performing less. The 7-time Grammy Award winner and Kennedy Center honoree also thanked her fans.
2: It's the Black Information Network.
6: BIN News this hour. I'm Doug Davis. The ballot has always been the gateway to Black political power, and Black communities have historically had to fight not just for the right to vote, but for a fair chance to cast that vote and have it counted. Such is the case in Tarrant County, Texas, home of the city of Fort Worth, part of the Dallas metro region known as the DFW or DFW. County commissioners just approved cutting 92 Election Day polling sites before the midterms. Commissioner Lisa Simmons, a Black Democrat running for county judge, voted against the measure and shares with MS Now her concerns over the move that will make voting harder for Black folks, not easier.
7: The numbers look good for us, and that is exactly what they are fearful of. That's why I'm running, and there is so much momentum.
6: She also pointed out that Tarrant County was the beginning of redistricting.
7: My precinct and made it more Republican. They cracked it. They took Democrats out and packed it into Precinct 1, which is a Democratic precinct, because they blatantly said their aim was a 4-1 majority, Republican majority on the commissioner's court.
6: Three Republican members of the commissioner's court say the countywide vote center system allows voters to cast their ballot from any location and that the new amount of 224 locations remain well above the state minimum. Meanwhile, in Las Vegas, Nevada, following the guilty verdict against Duane Keefe D. Davis for plotting to kill Tupac Shakur, top Clark County, Nevada prosecutor Stephen Wolfson says prosecutors are not ruling out future charges against Sean Diddy Combs if new credible evidence emerges. It all stems from allegations made by Davis in past interviews where he claimed Combs offered a $1 million payout to have Pac and Death Row Records leader Suge Knight killed. Diddy denies all allegations and was questioned about it years ago on the Breakfast Club morning show.
8: Now, it was this documentary that claimed, which we know wasn't true.
9: Yeah, check this out. We don't talk about things that are nonsense. We don't even entertain nonsense, my brother. So we're not even going to even go there, with all due respect, but I appreciate

0: mistaken eyewitness identification and fingerprint evidence that didn't match. The court has yet to make a ruling. 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I'm Doug Davis. The Black Information Network News. 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
1: Here's what's trending this hour. President Trump is warning oil executives about price gouging, with gas prices rising once again. Crews are searching for the last member of a three-person hiking group who's still missing after deadly flash floods hit the Grand Canyon. And there's expected to be the biggest jump of the cost of employer health benefits in more than two decades. The financial consulting firm Mercer estimates that annual employer health benefit costs will go up by over 8% in 2027. I'm Amber Payton, and that's what's trending.
2: 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Covering the latest news, sports, and events at our historically black colleges and universities.
1: Winston-Salem State University is celebrating a major milestone as enrollment climbs to its highest level in 5 years. HBCU Game Day reports the HBCU welcomed 5,210 students this fall, the largest student population it's seen since 2021. University leaders say first-time freshman enrollment jumped 27% since 2023, with more than 1,100 new students arriving on campus. Graduate enrollment also surged, growing 32% and reaching its highest level in at least a decade. School officials point to a focus on student success under Chancellor Bonita Brown, who took over leadership in 2024. Brown says the goal is not just to attract more students, but to ensure they thrive through graduation and career success. The university has created a division of student success and earned national recognition for its student support efforts. For Winston-Salem State, the enrollment growth is another sign of the continued momentum many HBCUs are experiencing nationwide. With the latest HBCU news, I'm Amber Payton on the Black Information Network and BINnews.com.
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0: The opinion viewpoints expressed in this commentary are those of the author and do not necessarily represent those of BIN and its founding partners and employees. Now it's time to bring the funk with Roland S. Martin.
1: A number of suspicious deaths, including African-Americans found hanging in a number of southern states, has caught the attention of the Legal Defense Fund. Janae Nelson, the executive director counsel who leads the organization, says that they sent a series of letters to members of Congress and the United Nations demanding an investigation. Many people have suggested that foul play is at play because African-Americans typically don't hang themselves when they commit suicide.
2: It isn't common. I mean, what it all harkens back to is, as I said, one of the worst periods of our history from 1877 to 1950, where 4,000 black people were lynched, many of them in southern states, many of them by hanging. And we define lynching as an extrajudicial killing that is a public act. And we don't know whether these are lynchings. I want to be very clear that we are not going to rush to judgment. We're not going to ascribe particular labels without having the correct evidence. But the pattern certainly should give rise to some serious investigation, data collection,

0: and tracking. And that's precisely why we have a Congress that has investigative authority. Our Congress has pulled together commissions and task forces to study various policy problems and concerns in this country. And the Legal Defense Fund has flagged the increasing number of Black people dying by hanging under suspicious circumstances as a policy public problem that needs federal government attention.
1: This is also why the midterms matter, because Republicans can control Congress. They can ignore this. But if Democrats were leading the House and or the Senate, they likely would take action. I'm Roland Martin on the Black Information Network.
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4: Bree Wood on your home for 24/7 news, the Black Information Network. Here's what's happening in your region right now. Vice President J.D. Vance was in Battleground, Michigan on Monday, campaigning for Republican candidates ahead of the November midterm elections. Speaking in Sterling Heights, Vance was rallying support for the GOP ticket, including U.S. Senate nominee Mike Rogers. Vance went after Abdul El Sayed, saying he is trying to appear moderate while running in the general election for Senate.
5: What is he going to do when he goes to Washington, D.C. when the cameras aren't on? Unfortunately, it's a goldmine of content of him fighting against the interests of the people in this room and fighting for the most terrible ideas and terrible policies.
4: Rogers is locked in a closely watched race against Democratic nominee Dr. Abdul El Sayed to succeed retiring Senator Gary Peters. With just over 2 months until Election Day, both parties are focusing heavily on Michigan, a key swing state expected to play a major role in determining control of Congress. Fashion designer John Galliano will no longer be featured in a planned exhibition at New York's Metropolitan Museum of Art following renewed criticism over anti-Semitic remarks he made years ago. The exhibit had been scheduled to coincide with the 2027 Met Gala, but museum officials decided to not move forward. Fellow designer Philip Block said he's heartbroken over the decision.
6: See how he sees things and the fact that he is sorry and the fact that he has apologized and the fact that he is an incredible creator and we all make mistakes.
4: In a statement, Galliano said he remains deeply sorry and fully accountable for the pain caused by his past comments, particularly to Jewish and Asian communities. Galliano was previously convicted in France for anti-Semitic abuse, and critics had opposed the planned showcase. In other news, New York City is racing to resolve funding delays that threaten the rollout of Mayor Zoran Mamdani's expanding childcare initiative. City Hall announced it is deploying $43 million and additional staff to speed up payments to childcare providers ahead of the new school year. Officials say the plan includes interest-free bridge loans, emergency supplies, and more personnel to process contracts. The move comes after providers warned they lacked funding for classroom materials and payroll. Mamdani says the goal is to ensure childcare centers open on time and families receive the services they were promised. And an attempted armed robbery at an Ann Arbor, Michigan coin shop was stopped when a store clerk fired a warning shot. Police say a man entered Ann Arbor Stamps and Coins on Washtenaw Avenue last Thursday, pulled a gun, and attempted a robbery. Investigators say the armed clerk responded by firing a single warning shot, causing the suspect and a second person believed to be connected to the incident to flee empty-handed. No one was hurt, no property was taken, and police are now searching for both suspects. Anyone with information is urged to contact the Ann Arbor Police Department. And the White House confirms Army Secretary Dan Driscoll has submitted his resignation to President Trump. The move follows reports of disagreements between Driscoll and Secretary of War Pete Hegseth on a range of military and policy issues. In a statement, the White House thanked Driscoll for his service, calling him highly effective. His departure leaves the Army without a Senate-confirmed leader at a critical time as the United States continues its military campaign against Iran, a conflict that has now entered its sixth month. I'm Bree Wood on your home for Black News First, the Black Information Network.
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8: 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Nobody stopped it.
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10: President Trump is announcing a new round of prescription drug pricing agreements that he says could significantly reduce the cost of prescription medication for millions of Americans.
11: Our most favored nation's discounts represent the largest reduction in prescription drug prices in the history of our country and in the history of medicine.
10: The administration announced deals with 9 additional pharmaceutical companies, bringing the total number of participating companies in the program to 26. The White House says those companies now represent nearly 90% of the U.S. drug market.
11: Every drug now that you see in almost 90%, and we're going to be at 100% very shortly, will be the lowest prices available anywhere in the world. Anybody that's lower than us, we therefore meet that price.
10: The Trump administration claims the combined agreements could save Americans more than $600 billion over the next 10 years. Money News at 24 and 54 minutes past each hour. I'm Nicole Deal on your home for Black News First, the Black Information Network.
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12: Your home for 24/7 news, the Black Information Network. In many Black communities, traditional food stores reportedly are closing down or moving to other areas. Whatever the case, it creates a food desert for residents of the area. According to WKYC, some communities are working to bring fresh produce and local vendors to areas without a traditional grocery store. The closure of Heinen's in downtown Cleveland, Ohio, took away a major opportunity for those who live downtown or nearby to get hold of affordable food items. But a new farmers market pilot program is providing a way to fill the gap. Shopper Pamela Stevenson Spivey.
13: Oh my gosh, I love it. I just spoke with someone and I told them we should have had this a long time ago.
12: Stevenson Spivey, who is African American, works for the city in the downtown area. She tells WKYC it's a great idea to bring small businesses to the area for people to do their food shopping.
13: Working 8 hours a day, and you're thinking about, hey, I need some options on where I can go because there are no grocery stores around here. This is perfect for me.
12: The 6-week pilot program will gauge whether there is enough community support to bring it back, organizers say. An initiative organized by Black women in Tennessee is giving back to those who have served our country and making a change in another woman's life. According to Fox 13, several volunteers from the local division of UPS's Women of Brown assembled to fix up a local veteran's home. Anya Parker of the group describes one of the tasks.
14: Grass was really tall, so we had to have landscaping come out and do that. We're working on a garden now.
12: Toy Ann McCrary Hawthorne, also with Women of Brown, says a little bit goes a long way.
15: What 3 days or a few hours may make a difference for her for the rest of her life, as well as the community, to show people that people do still care.
12: Parker says that the initiative aligned with a special day in the city, named after their area code and the date of the event, called 901 Day. She says it helps put Memphis in a better light.
14: A lot of times people have a lot of negative things to say about our city, but this is proof that there's always something positive happening in Memphis.
12: The Army veteran they helped requested her house be painted Army green, and that's what they did. I'm Mike Island on your home for Black News First, the Black Information Network. Now, here's your Healthy Minute. A cancer center in Tennessee is among several in the country studying personalized vaccines to fight lung cancer. It's a new approach to cancer treatment being studied at places like the Baptist Cancer Center in Memphis, Tennessee. Dr. Phil Lammers, the chief of medical oncology and medical director of oncology clinical research at the center, tells WHBQ how the vaccine works.
16: This vaccine is an mRNA vaccine where basically the tissue from every patient's tumor is sent off. And they use this technology to create this vaccine to target that specific cancer.
12: Dr. Lammers says the hope is the vaccine will prevent the disease from returning after surgery.
16: The studies that are ongoing right now at Baptist Cancer Center and across the country are using this vaccine after patients get surgery to try to make sure it never, ever comes back.
12: Dr. Lammers says the ultimate goal is to give a patient's immune system another way to identify and destroy cancer cells. And that's your Healthy Minute. I'm Mike Island on the Black Information Network.
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18: People will come, Ray. 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
19: Born in Mississippi in 1931, James Earl Jones would become a powerful symbol of resilience and excellence. From the Great White Hope to voicing Darth Vader.
20: No, I am the father.
19: Jones' resonant voice and commanding presence helped him become one of the most distinguished actors of his generation. crediting poetry and acting for helping him overcome a childhood stutter. His Broadway debut would come in 1957. Winning his first Tony Award in 1968, he would go on to join a select group of entertainers by also winning a Grammy, Emmy, and Oscar, or EGOT. His impact so powerful, the Court Theater on Broadway was renamed after him in 2022. Breaking barriers in Hollywood and theater at a time when opportunities for black actors were limited.
0: Go through life, worried if someone had liked you or not. You best make sure that they are doing right by you.
19: James Earl Jones' success and legacy are a source of inspiration and pride for the black community. Rest in power, James Earl Jones.
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4: I'm Amber Payton with BIN News Now. Black Chicago Mayor Brandon Johnson and Illinois Governor J.B. Pritzker are pushing back on President Trump's criticism of gun violence in Chicago.
21: When you have a president who is literally defunding the operations that can actually assist us in creating safer communities.
4: Trump called on city and state leaders to seek federal help following a Southside mass shooting that killed one person and wounded 14. Black Baltimore Mayor Brandon Scott says shootings and homicides are continuing to decline after several years of historic reductions. As of September 1st, the city had recorded 72 homicides, down from 88 at the same time last year, along with fewer non-fatal shootings. And rapper Drake surprised fans at Don Toliver's Toronto tour stop Monday night. Toliver brought the rapper on stage where Drake performed Shebang from his Iceman album for the first time, along with several other songs. Get BIN News Now on demand 24/7 on the iHeartRadio app.
10: I'm Vanessa Tyler on the Black Information Network, your home for Black News First. A black woman is called a horrible mother. A Michigan judge telling Kelly Bryant at sentencing how she fell short, failing her children ages 12, 13, and 15 for years. Bryant's children were left to fend for themselves. They were dirty, matted hair, didn't go to school for years. The kids lived in filth, garbage, human feces piled in the tub, on the walls. There was no water and no flushing toilet. With all of that, a deal was made, prosecutors say, to spare the children.
22: The sentencing agreement is fair and spares the minor victims from having to testify in front of their mother and relive deeply traumatic circumstances. They have not seen their mother for over 5 years.
10: The judge then handing down the sentence, giving this mother 6 to 30 years to think about what she's done.
23: But there's going to come a day, ma'am, when you comprehend what happened and you will be inconsolable. Those kids live in utter filth with no guidance, no supervision, and no protection.
10: A Mississippi white police chief accused of using the N-word in racist texts is out. And the black community in Senatobia is calling this a win. The Senatobia Board of Aldermen voted unanimously to fire Chief Harold Vanderford. Alderman Demetrius Garrett, who is black, says the chief should not be even given the chance to resign.
24: I would not like to accept the resignation, but I would like to make a motion to terminate.
10: Things are strained between the Senatobia department and the black community. Allegations of excessive force. But it was when a local cop shot a one-year-old black baby to death. Things reached a boiling point. One-year-old Cohen Wiley was shot dead back in June. The cop fired into the car with the baby and two women in response to a shoplifting call at Walmart. The cop who fired on leave as that investigation continues. The black community is calling for more heads to roll. The black teen whose self-defense claim in the death of a white teen is raising money for his appeal. Organizers of the Give, Send, Go account say all the money raised will go directly to Carmelo Anthony's attorney. Anthony is serving a 35-year prison term for the stabbing death of 17-year-old Austin Metcalf. It happened at a Frisco, Texas track meet. The teens from different high schools got into it, and the white teen hit him first. Carmelo's claim of self-defense rejected by the jury. The 19-year-old is hoping to use the donations to mount a strong appeal. 9/11 is a day we will never forget, and it's also a day to remember others. The Center for Food Action wants you to join in as volunteers assemble 2,000 snack packs for children at risk of weekend food insecurity. It's the Center for Food Action's annual 9/11 Day of Service. Be a part of the giving by volunteering on Wednesday, September 9th at the Crown Plaza in Inglewood, New Jersey from 4:30
1: till 6 p.m. Go to cfanj.org/events to register.
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6: Welcome to the journey around America, where we visit iconic locations connected to Black history. 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The theater became famous for Amateur Night, a weekly talent show that launched the careers of stars like Lauryn Hill and the Jackson 5.
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6: The slogan, "Be Good or Be Gone," became the theater's motto. 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For the Black Information Network, I'm Kevin Brown.
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26: Yes. McFadden says reopening Jail North is critical to easing overcrowding and improving conditions for both inmates and staff. New court documents are revealing more about the federal investigation involving Black Portsmouth, Virginia Senator Luis Lucas. Records show a federal judge authorized the FBI to wiretap a phone number linked to Lucas for 30 days this spring, following an earlier court-approved wiretap. The documents do not identify Lucas by name, explain the nature of the investigation, nor indicate whether any charges are pending. The developments come months after the FBI agents raided Lucas's Portsmouth office and a neighboring cannabis business she co-owns. According to previous reports, the investigation is focused on alleged corruption and bribery tied to marijuana dispensary businesses. Fresh off a dominant 56-0 shutout of Winston-Salem State, HBCU Norfolk State University is preparing for a much bigger test this weekend. The Spartans will take on crosstown rival Old Dominion for the first time since 2019 in what head coach Michael Vick calls a litmus test for his team.
27: This should be fun for both sides. Like, you know, I'm pretty sure they're going to see each other in passing and they'll be able to, you know, talk a little smack to one another, which is cool. But at the same time, you know, go out and play a game, play the game, play hard, play with integrity. Expect us to come out of this game a lot better than what we were last weekend. So, you know, we'll get hard and we'll get callous behind this.
26: During a press conference, Vic says the matchup will show just how far Norfolk State has come and what the Spartans are capable of against a strong football bowl subdivision opponent. Old Dominion is coming off a 10-win season, while NSU enters the game with momentum after one of its most impressive performances in recent years. Kickoff is set for Saturday evening in Norfolk. And a new chapter in veterinary medicine could soon begin at HBCU University of Maryland Eastern Shore. The school is seeking accreditation for what would become Maryland's first in-state veterinary school and the nation's first public HBCU veterinary program. School leaders say the program will offer an accelerated 3-year path to a veterinary degree. Students will complete the same curriculum as traditional programs, but without summer breaks. Instead of training primarily in a large teaching hospital, students will gain hands-on experience in veterinary practices and clinics across the region, preparing them for real-world careers. The inaugural class is expected to include 100 students, with half coming from Maryland and half from outside the state. I'm Amber Payton on your home for Black News First, the Black Information Network.
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9: 24-year-old Mitrice Richardson disappeared without a trace in the woods near Malibu, California. She had been arrested at a beachside restaurant for failing to pay a tab and taken to the Lost Hills Sheriff Station.
11: You know, I mean, she's not from that area, and I would hate to wake up to a morning report. Girl lost somewhere with her head chopped off.
12: At least in the station here, she will be separated, so nobody's going to be with her. So at least that's, you know, the plus thing, so you don't have to worry about her safety.
9: This is the same sheriff station where Mel Gibson was taken to sober up after his drunken rant and then safely driven back to his car. There was no courtesy ride for Mitrice, the young African-American non-celebrity. They knew that she had been released with no car, no money, no cell phone, nothing. And in the dead of night, her mom calls the next morning to tell them that she never came home. And it's like, oh, well, she probably just, you know, she'll, they were just very nonchalant and casual about it.
11: She doesn't know the area. She's never been in your area. Well, I think she's depressed. That's what has me
12: fight. That's worth that. You more than just her. Okay.
9: The police released her just after midnight.
13: That was not the right. They had my treats victimized from the moment they knew that she was not in the right state of mind she needed to be in. And she needed help. She should have went to a hospital.
9: Mitrice disappeared into the darkness and was never seen alive again. I'm Katherine Townsend, a private investigator, investigative journalist, and host of the podcast Helen Gone. In the third season of Helen Gone, we're going to try to find out what really happened to Mitrice Richardson.
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15: In Raleigh, North Carolina, leaders are planning to vote on a teen curfew next month as their police chief is citing a trend of increasing violence.
2: What happens next?
16: The National Black Farmers Association says the plan could hurt U.S. cattle producers, particularly black farmers, and is urging the administration to invest in domestic agriculture.
3: Happens here.
17: BIN News this hour, I'm Terry McCready. President Trump is warning Iran could be totally wiped out as a country if it responds to U.S. strikes.
18: Their Navy is gone, their Air Force is gone, their surveillance equipment is almost entirely gone. That doesn't mean we won't smack them. We'll see what happens.
17: Trump spoke with Fox News yesterday as U.S. Central Command announced American forces started a new round of airstrikes on Iranian targets. CENTCOM said the Islamic Revolutionary Guard Corps had been attempting to attack commercial shipping in the Strait of Hormuz and American service members in the region. There were renewed strikes over the weekend between the U.S. and Iran 6 months after the war began. ICE is touting a month-long operation that took more than 2,000 illegal migrants off of New York State's streets. New York City ICE Field Office Director Ken Gianolo says it was all part of Operation Rotten Apple that took place across the state between July 27th and August 29th.
29: Our offices arrested criminal aliens whose records include some of the most serious threats to public safety: murder, kidnapping, rape, robbery, assault, burglary, weapons offenses, drug trafficking, crimes involving children, and sexual assault against children.
17: The results were released just days after New York State banned local authorities from partnering with federal immigration authorities and barred ICE agents from several public places. Homeland Security Secretary Mark Wayne Mullen said the operation did what sanctuary politicians refused to do, which is make the Empire State safer. The Centers for Disease Control and Prevention is disputing two measles deaths in Pennsylvania and omitting them from an official weekly tally of deaths. The action is unusual since the agency's standard practice is accepting and including a state's data. The decision to question the classification is a major action for the black CDC director, Erica Schwartz, who took over the job last month when she promised to operate independently from Health and Human Services Secretary Robert F. Kennedy Jr. and also places the nation's public health agency at the center of a political battle between Governor Josh Shapiro and Kennedy about whether the deaths stemmed from measles or whether it was present but unrelated. A black man from Oakland, California, who was released from prison last year, is back in custody following a shootout with police. Officers say the incident began over the weekend when the suspect argued with a woman and threatened to kill her. Police say officers exchanged gunfire with 44-year-old Aleem Spencer, who then fled the scene and hid in nearby yards and homes. He's a convicted sex offender who served 20 years behind bars for kidnapping and assault with intent to commit a sex crime. Investigators say Spencer set fire to an abandoned home and tussled with officers before he was transported to the hospital and later arrested. Stay informed, stay connected, and subscribe. Follow VIN News This Hour wherever you get your podcasts. 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
26: Here's what's trending this hour. Iran is retaliating against new U.S. strikes by launching missiles and drones toward American positions in the region. Apple Maps is now changing the name of Lake Ontario to Lake America after a request made personally by President Trump. And severe storms are affecting millions across the Northeast. Thousands are without power in Pennsylvania, Delaware, and New Jersey. Flash flooding has also hit eastern Pennsylvania, with a risk continuing through the rest of the week. I'm Amber Payton, and that's what's trending.
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0: Tiger Woods is losing his driver's license. He pled no contest to reduce charges in Florida when he faced a Martin County judge to accept punishment for reckless driving and refusing to submit a lawful test. The judge suspended Tiger's license for 5 years and ordered a $1,500 fine. Woods was arrested in March on suspicion of DUI after crashing into another vehicle. Police say they found painkillers in his pocket. The Packers continue to monitor the Josh Jacobs case. Tuesday, the Packers GM said the organization has not seen the video evidence that was referenced by prosecutors in their criminal complaint. Last Thursday, the Packers running back was formally charged with misdemeanor battery and misdemeanor criminal damage to property. And veteran wide receiver Odell Beckham Jr. hit the Giants practice field Tuesday wearing the number 13. OBJ had been wearing number 3, which is the same number he wore in high school and in college. But he reclaimed number 13 once fellow wideout Jalin Hyatt was placed on the practice squad. And as for Jalin Hyatt, he is now wearing number 81. With the latest in sports, I'm Misty Jordan on the Black Information Network, your home for Black News First.
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4: Thank you for justice, God. Thank you.
1: In Gwinnett County, Georgia, it was an emotional scene outside a courtroom after a judge vacated a black man's conviction in his son's death. Danielle Smith served 24 years in prison for the 2003 death of his 2-month-old son, Chandler. Prosecutors called it shaken baby syndrome. His fiancee, Latasha Pyatt, his mother, and other relatives were crying and praising God outside the courtroom.
10: Back and forth, back and forth. We are a passionate family that just want justice to be done. That's it.
1: Atlanta News First was in the courtroom when a judge granted the black man a $100,000 bond. Smith has been released and is awaiting a new trial under home confinement. 4 children are safe after investigators say they spent 6 years abused by a black Georgia couple and locked inside a tractor trailer. Florida's attorney general called it a rolling prison. Officials say the 2 girls and 2 boys were just 5 to 9 years old when it started, malnourished, rarely bathed, and kept out of school for 5 years. Attorney General James Utheimer spoke at a news conference.
19: The evidence makes clear the girls were sexually abused by Stewart. The boys watched it when they would confront Stewart or report it to Epps. They would be physically abused themselves.
1: 51-year-old Keisha Epps and 37-year-old Tamara Stewart are both jailed, facing felony charges, including battery, molestation, and child neglect. Prosecutors say the black couple abused the kids as they traveled between Miami, Orlando, and Atlanta. In Louisiana, 4 teenage girls are in custody after an investigation into social media posts related to a nationwide TikTok trend known as Cat in the Hat. Investigators found out on Sunday that students in the Berwick area may have participated in the threatening online trend. 4 girls ranging in age from 13 to 15 were arrested. 3 are charged with terrorizing or menacing, and the 4th is charged with cyberbullying. Grocery prices are becoming a flashpoint in the Georgia governor's race, weeks before Black Democrat Keisha Lance Bottoms faces Republican Rick Jackson in their first debate. Bottoms wants cities and counties to suspend their local grocery sales tax. The state already skips it, but some local governments still collect it. Here's Bottoms explaining her proposal on C-SPAN.
5: We want to be responsible and thoughtful about how these local municipalities balance their budgets and the relief that they may want to offer to people in their counties and their cities.
1: Jackson hasn't said if he backs the idea. The two meet on stage October 6th. And finally, back to school can also mean back to the germs. And this week, New Orleans area parents say it's hitting harder than usual.
6: I did get tested and I had COVID, so I believe they had the same thing.
1: Fox 8 News reports Louisiana families are noticing back to school illnesses spreading fast this week. Health educator Dr. Eric Riggs says it's time for parents to have a real conversation with their doctor.
7: It's that time of year to start talking to your doctors. Should I get a vaccine?
1: The station reports the Louisiana Health Department says in August alone, COVID and flu accounted for 4,200 visits to the emergency room. I'm Esther Dillard on your home for Black News First, the Black Information Network.
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3: R&B singers James and Chico DeBarge are facing drug charges after being arrested in California. According to NBC Los Angeles, the brothers were taken into custody in Burbank early Friday morning after police spotted them using a Chevy Tahoe to tow a Nissan SUV around 1:30 in the morning. Officers say suspected narcotics were discovered during the investigation, leading to their arrest on suspicion of possession of a controlled substance. The DeBarge brothers have been open over the years about their struggles with drug addiction. And a federal judge has dismissed a lawsuit against Lizzo that accused the Grammy-winning singer and her touring company of sexual and racial harassment, disability discrimination, retaliation, and creating a hostile work environment. The lawsuit was filed nearly 3 years ago by a former wardrobe stylist who worked on outfits for Lizzo's dancers during her 2023 tour. Lizzo consistently denied the allegations throughout the legal battle. Following Tuesday's ruling in Los Angeles, the singer responded on social media, saying she was relieved by the outcome and grateful to move forward. With the latest in entertainment at 17 and 47 minutes past each hour, I'm Bree Wood on the Black Information Network, your home for Black news first.
4: This is Esther Dillard with another spotlight on Black excellence. Tyler Perry is one of the most successful figures in the entertainment industry. Born in New Orleans, Louisiana in 1969, Emmett Perry Jr. endured a difficult childhood marked by poverty and abuse. After changing his name and moving to Atlanta in 1992, Tyler Perry began writing and producing stage plays that became highly successful.
5: All you gotta do is take an R&B song, put Jesus in it, and it's a gospel song.
4: What? It was also during that time that he created his signature character, the iconic Mabel Medea Simmons.
6: Yea, though she walked in the valley with the shadow of Little Red Riding Hood and the Three Bears.
4: With an estimated net worth of over $1 billion, Tyler Perry is also a generous philanthropist, having donated millions to such causes as education, civil rights, and disaster relief. And another shining example of Black excellence. I'm Esther Dillard on the Black Information Network.
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8: For 7 News, the Black Information Network. Here's what's happening in your region right now. The family of a Black man who was stabbed to death on a Chicago Transit Authority Blue Line train has filed a lawsuit against the CTA and two of its security contractors. Dominique Pollyon's teary-eyed grandmother says they didn't provide adequate protection for riders. She broke down several times while issuing this statement.
9: CTA failed Dominique on that day of his death, and they continue to fail others who rely on them because they refuse to take necessary steps to safeguard lives.
8: Now, police say Demetrius Thurman stabbed Pollyon while he was sleeping on a Blue Line train in January. Thurman faces first-degree murder. You may remember earlier this week, we told you about the ACLU and New Orleans community leaders wanting an independent oversight entity to monitor the New Orleans Police Department's new drone program. Well, Tuesday, NOPD opened their surveillance logs to the public to show residents when and why those drones took flight. Well, as kids head back to school, those pesky bugs are headed back home. In Louisiana, the flu and COVID are trying to make a comeback. Here's Fox 8.
10: Try to keep the germs away by washing hands and disinfecting stuff, but Tyler's going to be Tyler's.
8: Fox 8 also spoke to community health specialist Dr. Eric Griggs.
11: That doesn't mean that every kid should possibly stay home for a runny nose, but it should definitely be evaluated and considered.
8: The Louisiana Department of Health says during August alone, they saw 4,200 visits to the emergency room for kids 17 and under. The New Orleans City Council and a smaller local Mardi Gras crew say they plan to celebrate Dolly Parton on a day that coincides with her popular song, Working 9-to-5. The crew will roll through the streets of New Orleans on September 25th, and the city says they plan to name the 25th of September Dolly Day. Dolly Parton was an advocate for the Black community. She passed away last week at the age of 80. For more on these stories, plus international, national, state, and local news impacting the Black community, listen to the Black Information Network on the iHeartRadio app or log on to BINnews.com. 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
12: Treasury Secretary Scott Bessent believes the Strait of Hormuz will be worthless to the oil industry in 2 years. He said on Fox Business, with the backdrop of the G20 Finance Ministers Summit in North Carolina, that the key waterway is not a choke point for the U.S. In 2024, the nation imported about 500,000 barrels of crude oil per day from Persian Gulf countries through the strait. Bessent noted that the strait is a choke point for other countries, with about a third of the world's crude oil passing through it in 2025. And now this. A short-term funding bill to avoid a government shutdown ahead of November's midterms is headed to the president's desk. The House has passed the bill by a 370-48 vote, keeping the government funded through December the 11th. The legislation previously passed the Senate, and Trump is expected to sign it. And that's your Washington Roundup. I'm Mike Moore on your home for 24/7 News, the Black Information Network.
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6: Customers were impacted. The FTC argues that Amazon generated billions in additional profit. Amazon strongly denies the allegations. The company says their advertising system is designed to show consumers the most relevant products. Amazon shares fell about 3% after the announcement. Money news at 24 and 54 minutes past each hour. I'm Nicole Deal on your home for Black News First, the Black Information Network.
7: I'm Amber Payton with BIN News Now. Florida prosecutors are defending Tiger Woods' sentence in his DUI case.
8: I don't care. I did what I think is right. I'm elected to do what I think is right.
7: Woods received a 5-year license suspension after a March crash, but prosecutors say there was no evidence of impairment. He pleaded no contest to reckless driving and refusing a urine test and was fined $1,500. Two men accused of threatening witnesses in the investigation into 18-year-old Nolan Wells' death have pleaded not guilty in Mississippi. Joseph DeMars and Edward Porter face federal charges for allegedly threatening people connected to the case and could face up to 5 years in prison. And Senatobia, Mississippi has fired Police Chief Harold Vandenford after reports he repeatedly used racist slurs in private text messages. The move comes as the department faces scrutiny over the fatal police shooting of black toddler Cohen Wiley. Lieutenant Angelica Mays will serve as interim chief. Get BIN News Now on demand 24/7 on the iHeartRadio app.
9: I'm Mike Stevens on your home for Black News First, the Black Information Network. Here's your top stories this hour. Observers say look for more of this kind of thing as the midterm elections get closer. A Republican-backed plan in one of Texas's largest counties to use almost 100 fewer polling locations than in previous years came to a vote this week, drawing protests from Democrats at the Tarrant County Commission meeting, where Fort Worth is. Those who are opposed say the plan is voter suppression in the black community that could create confusion in the upcoming November midterm elections.
10: Welcome to the great state of Texas, where voter suppression is always on the menu, and Tarrant County is always willing to serve up a big helping.
11: People are coming out to vote. You know that. And so why on earth would this body consider cutting back polling places?
12: At the end of the day, we are instituting barriers to making access to voting for people. It's modern day poll taxes.
13: These kinds of shenanigans are direct violations of both the Civil Rights Act and the John Lewis Voting Rights Bill. So the dirty tricks of the past have been brought present.
9: The 3-2 Republican majority ended up agreeing to reduce the amount of polling places. And by the way, those protesting against this were black and white. Some observers connect the decision with things like cutting mail-in voting and other tactics that impact black voters around the country. Well, we just told you yesterday about a 36-year-old black woman dying in a Texas jail. Well, not too far from there comes word of a black man being found in his cell. More about that in a moment. First, a reminder of what black activists said when talking about the deaths of several black men and a woman at the Tarrant County Jail in Texas this year alone.
14: When did being held custody in the Tarrant County Jail become equivalent to the death penalty?
15: When the government takes custody of a person, the government assumes responsibility for that person's safety.
9: Well, now the Collin County, Texas Sheriff's Office says 33-year-old African-American Kenneth Hayward has been found dead in his cell. He had been in custody for less than a month. The Texas Commission on Jail Standards will conduct an independent investigation. And in case you're wondering, before you head out to the barbecue, it'll be a scorching hot Labor Day weekend. Temperatures in the low hundreds are possible through Sunday from parts of Iowa to South Texas and stretching from Alabama to New Mexico. In the southwest and parts of the southeast, forecasters are warning heavy rain could cause flash flooding and flight delays. Ahead of the Labor Day weekend, severe storms in the Midwest and parts of the East are expected to slow down travelers, with the most flight cancellations in the United States expected on Thursday. For more stories of interest to the Black community, log on to BINnews.com. 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
2: Born of the Boroughs.

Not. But did you know there was a very, very, very big record written for Patrice Rushen that she declined? Let me explain. Okay, surely you know this song, right?

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1: I'm Kevin Brown on your home for 24/7 News, the Black Information Network. Here's what's happening right now. Mayor Brandon Johnson is taking exception to comments made by President Trump about Chicago's recent violent weekend. Correspondent Perry Williams has more.
2: The president posted on social media that Chicago is out of control and he's awaiting a call for help. Mayor Johnson called Trump a sorry individual, and he's not serious about addressing violence.
3: The president is investing more to bomb children than he is to feed children.
2: Johnson added that the White House has defunded crime-fighting operations that can help in making communities safer. Last weekend, 41 people were shot and 3 killed in Chicago. I'm Perry Williams.
1: More than 7,000 Chicago hotel workers are threatening to go on strike. Union leaders attended a rally yesterday saying many employees are struggling to keep up with the cost of living. Workers represented by Unite Here Local 1 are seeking better wages and benefits, safer workloads and protections for immigrant employees. The most recent contract expired on Monday, and at least 46 hotels can be impacted. Seattle schools will start fall classes on time today after the school district and teachers union reached a contract deal. Seattle Public Schools and Seattle Education Association arrived at a tentative agreement late last night, just over an hour before the midnight deadline. The two sides sent out a joint release at 11 last night, saying they're excited to welcome students, families, and staff back to school. A high school baseball team in San Francisco must make major changes after the team was involved in a racial incident. San Francisco Unified School District officials have announced that Lowell High School will have to forfeit 3 varsity baseball games and replace their head coach over the incident. District officials say varsity players from Lowell High attended a junior varsity game this past spring and allegedly made racially inappropriate taunts against players on the other team. The CIF has come down on the team as well, saying the players violated the Federation's rules of sportsmanship. San Francisco Mayor Daniel Lurie wants to see big changes to the city's response to the homeless crisis. Lurie has announced a multi-year effort to make San Francisco's homelessness response more effective. The mayor wants to tie how the city hands out money to homeless service groups to those groups' effectiveness at bringing people off the streets and providing proper help. Lurie says between now and May of 2029, the city will rewrite contracts with homeless service groups based on accountability. He says in just 18 months under that plan, the number of unsheltered homeless people in San Francisco has reached its lowest level in 15 years. Seattle civil rights leaders commemorated the 63rd anniversary of the March on Washington for Jobs and Freedom, emphasizing the continued relevance of the movement's goals for voting rights, economic opportunity, and racial justice. Activists highlighted the need to pass on the history of the march to younger generations and emphasize the ongoing economic disparities and lack of inclusion for Black-owned businesses in Washington state. The anniversary also served as a reminder of the NAACP's longstanding fight for civil rights and the importance of protecting voting rights and the public confidence in elections. I'm Kevin Brown on your home for Black News First, the Black Information Network.
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7: And we'll get right underway. It's time to meet our first 3 eligible bachelors for game number 1. And here they are.
6: The 3 men were hidden behind a screen where the woman contestant couldn't see them. She could only hear their voices.
7: Number 1. Would you say hello to Cheryl, please? We're going to have a great time together, Cheryl. Okay.
6: What no one knew was that Bachelor Number 1 was a diagnosed sociopath and serial killer.
8: Bachelor Number 1.
7: Yes?
8: What's your best time?
7: Nighttime.
8: Why do you say that?
7: Because that's the only time there is.
6: For 11 years, he crisscrossed the country, leaving a string of bodies in his wake. His name was Rodney Alcala. He eventually became known as the Dating Game Killer. How did Rodney Alcala manage to evade capture for so long? And how did his appearance on the dating game lead to his downfall? From Wondery, the network behind Dirty John, Young Charlie, and Wonderland Murders, comes The Dating Game Killer by Hollywood and Crime. I'm Tracy Patton. Join me and my co-host Stephen Lang as we dive into the story of one of America's most prolific serial killers.
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11: Headlines with a Harlem Hustle.
12: Political power and black communities have historically had to fight not just for the right to vote, but for a fair chance to cast that vote and have it counted. Such is the case in Tarrant County, Texas, home of the city of Fort Worth, part of the Dallas metro region known as the DFW or DFW. County commissioners just approved cutting 92 Election Day polling sites before the midterms. Commissioner Lisa Simmons, a black Democrat running for county judge, voted against the measure and shares with MS Now her concerns over the move that will make voting harder for black folks, not easier.
13: The numbers look good for us, and that is exactly what they are fearful of. That's why I'm running, and there is so much momentum.
12: She also pointed out that Tarrant County was the beginning of redistricting.
13: My precinct and made it more Republican. They cracked it. They took Democrats out and packed it into precinct one, which is a Democratic precinct, because they blatantly said their aim was a 4-1 majority, Republican majority on the commissioner's court.
12: Three Republican members of the commissioner's court say the countywide vote center system allows voters to cast their ballot from any location and that the new amount of 224 locations remain well above the state minimum. Meanwhile, in Las Vegas, Nevada, following the guilty verdict against Duane Keefe D. Davis for plotting to kill Tupac Shakur, top Clark County, Nevada prosecutor Stephen Wolfson says prosecutors are not ruling out future charges against Sean Diddy Combs if new credible evidence emerges. It all stems from allegations made by Davis in past interviews where he claimed Combs offered a $1 million payout to have Pac and Death Row Records leader Suge Knight killed. Diddy denies all allegations and was questioned about it years ago on the Breakfast Club morning show.
14: Now, it was this documentary that claimed, which we know wasn't true.
15: Yeah, check this out. We don't talk about things that are nonsense. We don't even entertain nonsense, my brother. So we're not even going to even go there with all due respect, but I appreciate you as a journalist asking. Thank you.
14: Because listen, 7 years ago, I'd have been like, yo, did you hire somebody to kill? But no, you do it like a journalist.
12: Prosecutors have not presented financial records or other evidence proving that Combs offered or paid for such a reward. And finally, for black Americans, wrongful conviction cases is a harsh reality and a painful reminder that freedom can be lost at any moment. In Buffalo, New York, a black man may finally get justice after serving 12 years behind bars for a crime three other men now say they committed. Benjamin Castricone is asking an Erie County judge to vacate his conviction for a 1991 armed robbery. A new court filing says three men confessed under oath to the crime. His lawyers cite mistaken eyewitness identification.

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1: Here's what's trending this hour. President Trump is warning oil executives about price gouging, with gas prices rising once again. Crews are searching for the last member of a three-person hiking group who's still missing after deadly flash floods hit the Grand Canyon. And there's expected to be the biggest jump of the cost of employer health benefits in more than two decades. The financial consulting firm Mercer estimates that annual employer health benefit costs will go up by over 8% in 2027. I'm Amber Payton, and that's what's trending.
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1: Winston-Salem State University is celebrating a major milestone as enrollment climbs to its highest level in 5 years. HBCU Game Day reports the HBCU welcomed 5,210 students this fall, the largest student population it's seen since 2021. University leaders say first-time freshman enrollment jumped 27% since 2023, with more than 1,100 new students arriving on campus. Graduate enrollment also surged, growing 32% and reaching its highest level in at least a decade. School officials point to a focus on student success under Chancellor Bonita Brown, who took over leadership in 2024. Brown says the goal is not just to attract more students, but to ensure they thrive through graduation and career success. The university has created a division of student success and earned national recognition for its student support efforts. For Winston-Salem State, the enrollment growth is another sign of the continued momentum many HBCUs are experiencing nationwide. With the latest HBCU news, I'm Amber Payton on the Black Information Network and BINnews.com.
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1: That they sent a series of letters to members of Congress and the United Nations demanding an investigation. Many people have suggested that foul play is at play because African Americans typically don't hang themselves when they commit suicide.
2: It isn't common. I mean, what it all harkens back to is, as I said, one of the worst periods of our history from 1877 to 1950, where 4,000 black people were lynched, many of them in southern states, many of them by hanging. And we define lynching as an extrajudicial killing that is a public act. And we don't know whether these are lynchings. I want to be very clear that we are not going to rush to judgment. We're not going to ascribe particular labels without having the correct evidence. But the pattern certainly should give rise to some serious investigation, data collection, and tracking. And that's precisely why we have a Congress that has investigative authority. Our Congress has pulled together commissions and task forces to study various policy problems and concerns in this country, and the Legal Defense Fund has flagged the increasing number of black people dying by hanging under suspicious circumstances as a policy public problem that needs federal government attention.
1: This is also why the midterms matter, because Republicans can control Congress. They can ignore this, but if Democrats were leading the House and or the Senate, they likely would take action. I'm Roland Martin on the Black Information.

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2: On your home for 24/7 news, the Black Information Network. Here's what's happening in your region right now. Vice President J.D. Vance was in Battleground, Michigan on Monday, campaigning for Republican candidates ahead of the November midterm elections. Speaking in Sterling Heights, Vance was rallying support for the GOP ticket, including U.S. Senate nominee Mike Rogers. Vance went after Abdul El Sayed, saying he is trying to appear moderate while running in the general election for Senate.
3: What is he going to do when he goes to Washington, D.C. when the cameras aren't on? Unfortunately, it's a goldmine of content of him fighting against the interests of the people in this room and fighting for the most terrible ideas and terrible policies.
2: Rogers has locked in a closely watched race against Democratic nominee Dr. Abdul El Sayed to succeed retiring Senator Gary Peters. With just over 2 months until Election Day, both parties are focusing heavily on Michigan, a key swing state expected to play a major role in determining control of Congress. Fashion designer John Galliano will no longer be featured in a planned exhibition at New York's Metropolitan Museum of Art following renewed criticism over anti-Semitic remarks he made years ago. The exhibit had been scheduled to coincide with the 2027 Met Gala, but museum officials decided to not move forward. Fellow designer Philip Block said he's heartbroken over the decision.
4: See how he sees things and the fact that he is sorry and the fact that he has apologized and the fact that he is an incredible creator and we all make mistakes.
2: In a statement, Galliano said he remains deeply sorry and fully accountable for the pain caused by his past comments, particularly to Jewish and Asian communities. Galliano was previously convicted in France for anti-Semitic abuse, and critics had opposed the planned showcase. In other news, New York City is racing to resolve funding delays that threaten the rollout of Mayor Zoran Mamdani's expanding child care initiative. City Hall announced it is deploying $43 million and additional staff to speed up payments to child care providers ahead of the new school year. Officials say the plan includes interest-free bridge loans, emergency supplies, and more personnel to process contracts. The move comes after providers warned they lacked funding for classroom materials and payroll. Mamdani says the goal is to ensure child care centers open on time and families receive the services they were promised. And an attempted armed robbery at an Ann Arbor, Michigan coin shop was stopped when a store clerk fired a warning shot. Police say a man entered Ann Arbor Stamps and Coins on Washtenaw Avenue last Thursday, pulled a gun, and attempted a robbery. Investigators say the armed clerk responded by firing a single warning shot, causing the suspect and a second person believed to be connected to the incident to flee empty-handed. No one was hurt, no property was taken, and police are now searching for both suspects. Anyone with information is urged to contact the Ann Arbor Police Department. And the White House confirms Army Secretary Dan Driscoll has submitted his resignation to President Trump. The move follows reports of disagreements between Driscoll and Secretary of War Pete Hegseth on a range of military and policy issues. In a statement, the White House thanked Driscoll for his service, calling him highly effective. His departure leaves the Army without a Senate-confirmed leader at a critical time as the United States continues its military campaign against Iran, a conflict that has now entered its sixth month. I'm Bree Wood on your home for Black News First. 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
5: Hotter nights in Louisiana are being linked to a jump in calls to the state's crisis hotline. They're also seeing a change in the types of calls coming in.
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7: I am not going to be intimidated out of doing my job. I'm not going to fold to this administration, and I'm going to continue showing up.
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2: Nepal's tourism board says more than 500 tourists from 28 countries are among those unaccounted for.
0: When you need to know,
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8: President Trump is announcing a new round of prescription drug pricing agreements that he says could significantly reduce the cost of prescription medication for millions of Americans.
9: Our most favored nation's discounts represent the largest reduction in prescription drug prices in the history of our country and in the history of medicine.
8: The administration announced deals with 9 additional pharmaceutical companies, bringing the total number of participating companies in the program to 26. The White House says those companies now represent nearly 90% of the U.S. drug market.
9: Every drug now that you see, and almost 90%, and we're going to be at 100% very shortly, will be the lowest prices available anywhere in the world. Anybody that's lower than us, we therefore meet that price.
8: The Trump administration claims the combined agreements could save Americans more than $600 billion over the next 10 years. Money News at 24 and 54 minutes past each hour. I'm Nicole Deal on your home for Black News First, the Black Information Network.
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6: On your home for 24/7 news, the Black Information Network. In many Black communities, traditional food stores reportedly are closing down or moving to other areas. Whatever the case, it creates a food desert for residents of the area. According to WKYC, some communities are working to bring fresh produce and local vendors to areas without a traditional grocery store. The closure of Heinen's in downtown Cleveland, Ohio, took away a major opportunity for those who live downtown or nearby to get hold of affordable food items. But a new farmers market pilot program is providing a way to fill the gap. Shopper Pamela Stevenson Spivey.
10: Oh my gosh, I love it. I just spoke with someone and I told them we should have had this a long time ago.
6: Stevenson Spivey, who is African American, works for the city in the downtown area. She tells WKYC it's a great idea to bring small businesses to the area for people to do their food shopping.
10: Working 8 hours a day, and you're thinking about, hey, I need some options on where I can go because there are no grocery stores around here. This is perfect for me.
6: The six-week pilot program will gauge whether there is enough community support to bring it back, organizers say. An initiative organized by Black women in Tennessee is giving back to those who have served our country and making a change in another woman's life. According to Fox 13, several volunteers from the local division of UPS's Women of Brown assembled to fix up a local veteran's home. Anya Parker of the group describes one of the tasks.
11: Grass was really tall, so we had to have landscaping come out and do that. We're working on a garden now.
6: Toy Ann McCrary Hawthorne, also with Women of Brown, says a little bit goes a long way.
12: What 3 days or a few hours may make a difference for her for the rest of her life, as well as the community, to show people that people do still care.
6: Parker says that the initiative aligned with a special day in the city, named after their area code and the date of the event called 901 Day. She says it helps put Memphis in a better light.
11: A lot of times people have a lot of negative things to say about our city, but this is proof that there's always something positive happening in Memphis.
6: The Army veteran they helped requested her house be painted Army green, and that's what they did. I'm Mike Island on your home for Black News First, the Black Information Network. Now, here's your Healthy Minute. A cancer center in Tennessee is among several in the country studying personalized vaccines to fight lung cancer. It's a new approach to cancer treatment being studied at places like the Baptist Cancer Center in Memphis, Tennessee. Dr. Phil Lammers, the chief of medical oncology and medical director of oncology clinical research at the center, tells WHBQ how the vaccine works.
13: This vaccine is an mRNA vaccine where basically the tissue from every patient's tumor is sent off. And they use this technology to create this vaccine to target that specific cancer.
6: Dr. Lammers says the hope is the vaccine will prevent the disease from returning after surgery.
13: The studies that are ongoing right now at Baptist Cancer Center and across the country are using this vaccine after patients get surgery to try to make sure it never, ever comes back.
6: Dr. Lammers says the ultimate goal is to give a patient's immune system another way to identify and destroy cancer cells. And that's your Healthy Minute. I'm Mike Island on the Black Information Network.
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album, he was accepting submissions of songs. Enter Brother Number Two. Brother Number Two submits a song for Brother Number One's album, but Brother Number One says, uh-uh, that's trash. So Brother Number

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3: I'm Amber Payton with BIN News Now. Black Chicago Mayor Brandon Johnson and Illinois Governor J.B. Pritzker are pushing back on President Trump's criticism of gun violence in Chicago.
4: When you have a president who is literally defunding the operations that can actually assist us in creating safer communities.
3: Trump called on city and state leaders to seek federal help following a Southside mass shooting that killed one person and wounded 14. Black Baltimore Mayor Brandon Scott says shootings and homicides are continuing to decline after several years of historic reductions. As of September 1st, the city had recorded 72 homicides, down from 88 at the same time last year, along with fewer non-fatal shootings. And rapper Drake surprised fans at Don Toliver's Toronto tour stop Monday night. Toliver brought the rapper on stage where Drake performed Shebang from his Iceman album for the first time, along with several other songs. Get BIN News Now on demand 24/7 on the iHeartRadio app.
5: I'm Vanessa Toller on the Black Information Network, your home for Black news first. He looked like a monster. Police say chasing and threatening people in Philadelphia. The black man wearing the Chucky mask, the killer character from that scary 80s movie. He was caught in his hometown of Las Vegas. Zamir Hughes is set to be sent back to Philly. And if this was some sort of joke, Philly's DA says the consequences for the 22-year-old will not be funny.
6: This is someone with a troubling history who is adult and who has to be reined in. If, whatever is necessary to do that, and in this case, I believe it includes incarceration, we will pursue.
5: Officials from the U.S. Marshals Service say Hughes was surprised when he was caught back home in Vegas. He left Philly where he was visiting family, and officials say he thought he got away with it. One woman was seriously injured running from the man in the monster mask chasing her.
7: His arrest should send a clear message. You can hide your face, but you can't hide from the elite investigators of the U.S. Marshals Service.
5: The wheels of the bus will go around in the morning after parents in Mississippi's Quitman County were caught off guard by a school bus driver's strike over pay.
8: I feel like the community could have been warned or given a heads up about this, because it's a lot of children in the district whose parents don't have transportation.
5: Another parent found she had to drive kids waiting to go to school.
8: I had to drop several kids off this morning myself to school.
5: Reports are drivers are back on the job. No word how the contract dispute over pay was resolved. Some see it as the miseducation of children in Texas about Islam and Muslims. The State Board of Education moved forward with new curriculum standards. Under the preliminary plan, classes must describe early Muslim conquests as brutal and directly link radical Islam to the September 11th attacks. While the board's own academic advisor warned the wording is historically inaccurate, it didn't seem to matter. Members also voted down lessons highlighting Muslim contributions to math and science. Critics argue the changes fuel anti-Muslim bias. A final vote is set for Friday. Education in New York City took action on when and how to use AI in the classrooms, and the city is banning it for students kindergarten through eighth grade and limiting its use in high school. New York City's Mayor Zoran Mamdani says the head of the class will be human.
9: In no way, shape, or form will AI replace student-teacher interaction. It is the foundation of our students' educational experience. That will not change.
5: Officials say AI will not do the thinking for the students. For more in these stories and international, national, state, and local news impacting the Black community, listen to the Black Information Network on the iHeartRadio app or log on to BINnews.com. I'm Vanessa Tyler on the Black Information Network, your home for Black news first.
10: On August 7th, 1948, Alice Coachman made history as the first black woman to win an Olympic gold medal. Her victory in the high jump at the London Olympic Summer Games cemented her legacy as a trailblazer in sports and beyond. Coachman was born in Albany, Georgia in 1923 and grew up in the segregated South where opportunities for black athletes, particularly women, were scarce. Despite these challenges, her determination was undeniable. She trained barefoot on dirt roads with homemade equipment, proving that passion can overcome the biggest obstacles. At the 1948 Olympics, Coachman's high jump cleared the bar at 5 feet 6 1/8 inches, and she became the first black woman to win a gold medal. Beyond the track, Coachman became a role model and advocate for young athletes, encouraging them to pursue their dreams, regardless of any barriers along the way. As we celebrate all of our country's gold medal winners, let's also take a moment to remember Alice Coachman, the first black woman to win an Olympic gold medal. This is Bree Wood for the Black Information Network.
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3: I'm Amber Payton on your home for 24/7 News, the Black Information Network. Here's what's happening in your region right now. Mecklenburg County leaders in Charlotte, North Carolina have approved funding to reopen Jail North as overcrowding continues to strain the county's detention system.
11: It's sad to say we will still find space on the floor for them, or space somewhere.
3: The county's first black sheriff, Gary McFadden, tells WCNC Charlotte the facility could reopen within the next 2 weeks after budget issues delayed the plan. The county's main jail has a capacity of about 1,800 inmates, but is currently housing more than 2,200 people. Officials say the inmate population has increased significantly since changes to state law took effect last year.
11: Our numbers are never could probably go down again. And safe to say, if we open this building, I will probably never close it again.
3: McFadden says reopening Jail North is critical to easing overcrowding and improving conditions for both inmates and staff. New court documents are revealing more about the federal investigation involving black Portsmouth, Virginia Senator Luis Lucas. Records show a federal judge authorized the FBI to wiretap a phone number linked to Lucas for 30 days this spring, following an earlier court-approved wiretap. The documents do not identify Lucas by name, explain the nature of the investigation, nor indicate whether any charges are pending. The developments come months after the FBI agents raided Lucas's Portsmouth office and a neighboring cannabis business she co-owns. According to previous reports, the investigation is focused on alleged corruption and bribery tied to marijuana dispensary businesses. Fresh off a dominant 56-0 shutout of Winston-Salem State, HBCU Norfolk State University is preparing for a much bigger test this weekend. The Spartans will take on crosstown rival Old Dominion for the first time since 2019 and what head coach Michael Vick calls a litmus test for his team.
12: This should be fun for both sides. Like, you know, I'm pretty sure they're going to see each other in passing and they'll be able to, you know, talk a little smack to one another, which is cool. But at the same time, you know, go out and play a game, play the game, play hard, play with integrity. Expect us to come out of this game a lot better than what we were last weekend. So, you know, we'll get hard and we'll get callous behind this.
3: During a press conference, Vic says the matchup will show just how far Norfolk State has come and what the Spartans are capable of against a strong football bowl subdivision opponent. Old Dominion is coming off a 10-win season, while NSU enters the game with momentum after one of its most impressive performances in recent years. Kickoff is set for Saturday evening in Norfolk. And a new chapter in veterinary medicine could soon begin at HBCU University of Maryland Eastern Shore. The school is seeking accreditation for what would become Maryland's first in-state veterinary school and the nation's first public HBCU veterinary program. School leaders say the program will offer an accelerated 3-year path to a veterinary degree. Students will complete the same curriculum as traditional programs, but without summer breaks. Instead of training primarily in a large teaching hospital, students will gain hands-on experience in veterinary practices and clinics across the region, preparing them for real-world careers. The inaugural class is expected to include 100 students, with half coming from Maryland and half from outside the state. I'm Amber Payton on your home for Black News First, the Black Information Network.
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14: The only way I can describe it is blind panic, fear. 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
15: Hello? I want to tell you the story of one of the wildest scams in history. A scam that's almost unbelievable when you understand the scope of it. 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
15: Chameleon, the incredible true story of the Hollywood con queen scam in our obsessive quest to end it.
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28: The National Black Farmers Association says the plan could hurt U.S. cattle producers, particularly black farmers, and is urging the administration to invest in domestic agriculture.
1: Happens here.
29: BIN News this hour. I'm Terry McCready. President Trump is warning Iran could be totally wiped out as a country if it responds to U.S. strikes.
30: Their Navy is gone, their Air Force is gone, their surveillance equipment is almost entirely gone. That doesn't mean we won't smack them. We'll see what happens.
29: Trump spoke with Fox News yesterday as U.S. Central Command announced American forces started a new round of airstrikes on Iranian targets. CENTCOM said the Islamic Revolutionary Guard Corps had been attempting to attack commercial shipping in the Strait of Hormuz and American service members in the region. There were renewed strikes over the weekend between the U.S. and Iran 6 months after the war began. ICE is touting a month-long operation that took more than 2,000 illegal migrants off of New York State's streets. New York City ICE Field Office Director Ken Gianolo says it was all part of Operation Rotten Apple that took place across the state between July 27th and August 29th.
31: Our officers arrested criminal aliens whose records include some of the most serious threats to public safety: murder, kidnapping, rape, robbery, assault, burglary, weapons offenses, drug trafficking, crimes involving children, and sexual assault against children.
29: The results were released just days after New York State banned local authorities from partnering with federal immigration authorities and barred ICE agents from several public places. Homeland Security Secretary Mark Wayne Mullen said the operation did what sanctuary politicians refused to do, which is make the Empire State safer. The Centers for Disease Control and Prevention is disputing two measles deaths in Pennsylvania and omitting them from an official weekly tally of deaths. The action is unusual since the agency's standard practice is accepting and including a state's data. The decision to question the classification is a major action for the black CDC director, Erica Schwartz, who took over the job last month when she promised to operate independently from Health and Human Services Secretary Robert F. Kennedy Jr., and also places the nation's public health agency at the center of a political battle between Governor Josh Shapiro and Kennedy about whether the deaths stemmed from measles or whether it was present but unrelated. A black man from Oakland, California, who was released from prison last year, is back in custody following a shootout with police. Officers say the incident began over the weekend when the suspect argued with a woman and threatened to kill her. Police say officers exchanged gunfire with 44-year-old Aleem Spencer, who then fled the scene and hid in nearby yards and homes. He's a convicted sex offender who served 20 years behind bars for kidnapping and assault with intent to commit a sex crime. Investigators say Spencer set fire to an abandoned home and tussled with officers before he was transported to the hospital and later arrested. Stay informed, stay connected, and subscribe. Follow VIN News This Hour wherever you get your podcasts. 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
0: Here's what's trending this hour. Iran is retaliating against new U.S. strikes by launching missiles and drones toward American positions in the region. Apple Maps is now changing the name of Lake Ontario to Lake America after a request made personally by President Trump. And severe storms are affecting millions across the Northeast. Thousands are without power in Pennsylvania, Delaware, and New Jersey. Flash flooding has also hit eastern Pennsylvania, with a risk continuing through the rest of the week. I'm Amber Payton, and that's what's trending.
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3: Tiger Woods is losing his driver's license. He pled no contest to reduce charges in Florida when he faced a Martin County judge to accept punishment for reckless driving and refusing to submit a lawful test. The judge suspended Tiger's license for 5 years and ordered a $1,500 fine. Woods was arrested in March on suspicion of DUI after crashing into another vehicle. Police say they found painkillers in his pocket. The Packers continue to monitor the Josh Jacobs case. Tuesday, the Packers GM said the organization has not seen the video evidence that was referenced by prosecutors in their criminal complaint. Last Thursday, the Packers running back was formally charged with misdemeanor battery and misdemeanor criminal damage to property. And veteran wide receiver Odell Beckham Jr. hit the Giants practice field Tuesday wearing the number 13. OBJ had been wearing number 3, which is the same number he wore in high school and in college. But he reclaimed number 13 once fellow wideout Jalen Hyatt was placed on the practice squad. And as for Jalen Hyatt, he is now wearing number 81. With the latest in sports, I'm Misty Jordan on the Black Information Network, your home for Black news first.
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4: I'm Esther Dillard on your home for 24/7 News, the Black Information Network. Four children are safe after investigators say they spent 6 years abused by a black Georgia couple and locked inside a tractor trailer. Florida's attorney general called it a rolling prison. Officials say the two girls and two boys were just 5 to 9 years old when it started, malnourished, rarely bathed, and kept out of school for 5 years. Attorney General James Utheimer spoke at a news conference.
5: The evidence makes clear the girls were sexually abused by Stewart. The boys watched it. When they would confront Stewart or report it to Epps, they would be physically abused themselves.
4: 51-year-old Keisha Epps and 37-year-old Tamara Stewart are both jailed, facing felony charges, including battery, molestation, and child neglect. Prosecutors say the black couple abused the kids as they travel between Miami, Orlando, and Atlanta.
6: Thank you for justice, God. Thank you.
4: In Gwinnett County, Georgia, it was an emotional scene outside a courtroom after a judge vacated a black man's conviction in his son's death. Daniel Smith served 24 years in prison for the 2003 death of his 2-month-old son, Chandler. Prosecutors called it shaken baby syndrome. His fiancee, Latasha Pyatt, his mother, and other relatives were crying and praising God outside the courtroom.
6: Back and forth, back and forth. We are a passionate family that just want justice to be done. That's it. Nobody wins. Nobody wins. Danielle can't get back his 24 years.
7: Testimony.
6: Chandler can't come back here.
7: No.
6: Nobody wins.
7: Right.
6: But we have been fighting to get the truth out.
4: Atlanta News First was in the courtroom when a judge granted the black man a $100,000 bond. Smith has been released and is awaiting a new trial under home confinement. Also in Georgia, it's a big payoff when it comes to ports. That's according to a new study from the University of Georgia's Terry College of Business. Released Tuesday, the report finds the ports drive $181 billion in economic impact each year and support more than 605,000 jobs statewide. Governor Brian Kemp calls the numbers proof the ports remain, quote, exceptional drivers of job creation. Grocery bills could get a little lighter if the black Democratic candidate for Georgia governor gets her way. Democrat Keisha Lance Bottom says she'd let cities and counties suspend their local grocery sales tax. Georgia already skips that tax, but some local governments still collect it. Bottom says she's felt the squeeze at the checkout lines, or her plan could be compared to Georgia's gas tax suspensions. She says the goal is relief without straining local budgets. And finally, sitting on the dock of the bay just got a new address, Otis Redding Way. The Macon-Bibb County Commission is renaming parts of two area streets in honor of the black soul legend. Redding grew up in Macon from the age of two. He sang in the choir at Vineville Baptist Church and played in the band at Ballard Hudson High School. The dedication ceremony held this week falls on what would have been Redding's 85th birthday. I'm Esther Dillard on your home for Black News First, the Black Information Network.
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7: For decades, a quiet and remote Australian country town nurtured a world-class monster. 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
7: His name is Vince O'Dempsey. Psychopath, gangster, child killer, rapist. I'm Matthew Condon, journalist and true crime author, and I've spent years researching and tracking the life and crimes of this vicious murderer. 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
7: 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He self-confessed to 33. My opinion? It's closer to 100. From Wooshka Studios, I'm Matthew Condon, and this is Ghostgate Road.
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3: R&B singers James and Chico DeBarge are facing drug charges after being arrested in California. According to NBC Los Angeles, the brothers were taken into custody in Burbank early Friday morning after police spotted them using a Chevy Tahoe to tow a Nissan SUV around 1:30 in the morning. Officers say suspected narcotics were discovered during the investigation, leading to their arrest on suspicion of possession of a controlled substance. The DeBarge brothers have been open over the years about their struggles with drug addiction. And a federal judge has dismissed a lawsuit against Lizzo that accused the Grammy-winning singer and her touring company of sexual and racial harassment, disability discrimination, retaliation, and creating a hostile work environment. The lawsuit was filed nearly 3 years ago by a former wardrobe stylist who worked on outfits for Lizzo's dancers during her 2023 tour. Lizzo consistently denied the allegations throughout the legal battle. Following Tuesday's ruling in Los Angeles, the singer responded on social media, saying she was relieved by the outcome and grateful to move forward. With the latest in entertainment at 17 and 47 minutes past each hour, I'm Bree Wood on the Black Information Network, your home for Black News First.
10: In 2019, marine scientists discovered the remains of the Clotilda at the bottom of Alabama's Mobile River. The Clotilda is believed to be the last known intact U.S. slave ship. In 1860, the Clotilda smuggled 110 Africans to Alabama, decades after the importation of slaves was outlawed in the United States. To hide the crime, the ship's captain, William Foster, burned and sunk the ship. Surviving ancestors of that final harrowing journey went on to establish Africatown, Brown, which still exists today. In her best-selling book, Barracoon, released in 2018, Zora Neale Hurston tells a story of Cudjoe Lewis, the last enslaved African on the Clotilda. The book details Lewis's experiences aboard the slave ship and his role in founding Africatown. Lewis died in 1935 at the age of 94. Africatown and the Clotilda are an intricate part of the national conversation about reparations, highlighting the lasting legacy of this dark chapter in American history. I'm Andrea Coleman on the Black Information Network.
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11: Your home for 24/7 News, the Black Information Network. Here's what's happening in your region right now. The family of a Black man who was stabbed to death on a Chicago Transit Authority Blue Line train has filed a lawsuit against the CTA and two of its security contractors. Dominique Pollyon's teary-eyed grandmother says they didn't provide adequate protection for riders. She broke down several times while issuing this statement.
12: CTA failed Dominique on that day of his death, and they continue to fail others who rely on them because they refuse to take necessary steps to safeguard lives.
11: Now, police say Demetrius Thurman stabbed Pollyon while he was sleeping on a Blue Line train in January. Thurman faces first-degree murder. You may remember earlier this week, we told you about the ACLU and New Orleans community leaders wanting an independent oversight entity to monitor the New Orleans Police Department's new drone program. Well, Tuesday, NOPD opened their surveillance logs to the public to show residents when and why those drones took flight. Well, as kids head back to school, those pesky bugs are headed back home. In Louisiana, the flu and COVID are trying to make a comeback. Here's Fox 8.
14: Try to keep the germs away by washing hands and disinfecting stuff, but Tyler's going to be Tyler's.
11: Fox 8 also spoke to community health specialist Dr. Eric Griggs.
16: That doesn't mean that every kid should possibly stay home for a runny nose, but it should definitely be evaluated and considered.
11: The Louisiana Department of Health says during August alone, they saw 4,200 visits to the emergency room for kids 17 and under. The New Orleans City Council and a smaller local Mardi Gras crew say they plan to celebrate Dolly Parton on a day that coincides with her popular song, Working 9-to-5. The crew will roll through the streets of New Orleans on September 25th, and the city says they plan to name the 25th of September Dolly Day. Dolly Parton was an advocate for the Black community. She passed away last week at the age of 80. For more on these stories, plus international, national, state, and local news impacting the Black community, listen to the Black Information Network on the iHeartRadio app or log on to BINnews.com. 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
17: Treasury Secretary Scott Bessent believes the Strait of Hormuz will be worthless to the oil industry in 2 years. He said on Fox Business, with the backdrop of the G20 Finance Minister's Summit in North Carolina, that the key waterway is not a choke point for the U.S. In 2024, the nation imported about 500,000 barrels of crude oil per day from Persian Gulf countries through the strait. Bessent noted that the strait is a choke point for other countries, with about a third of the world's crude oil passing through it in 2025. And now this. A short-term funding bill to avoid a government shutdown ahead of November's midterms is headed to the president's desk. The House has passed the bill by a 370-48 vote, keeping the government funded through December the 11th. The legislation previously passed the Senate, and Trump is expected to sign it. And that's your Washington Roundup. I'm Mike Moore on your home for 24/7 News, the Black Information Network.
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18: On December 9th, 1946 in Philadelphia, Howard Stanley Frankie Beverly was born. In 1970, he would form the group Raw Soul, which later was renamed Maze. Under the mentorship of Marvin Gaye, Frankie Beverly and Maze would go on to give us 9 gold albums. Beverly and May's live experience was more like a party than a concert. Dressed in his signature all white, crowds would stand at their feet and sing to the top of their lungs.
19: Joy, ooh, and pain. I like sunshine and rain.
18: Sadly, on September 10th, 2024, Frankie Beverly left us with hits for lifetimes to come.

0: And a bipartisan coalition of 22 states across the country are suing online retail giant Amazon. The company is accused of defrauding businesses that sell products on its platform by unfairly driving up the cost of advertising and overcharging customers. According to NBC News, the company increased the minimum bids required to win ad placements without clearly informing advertisers. Regulators say that inflated auction prices and may have cost businesses over $20 billion. According to the lawsuit filed in Washington, 1.2 million advertising customers were impacted. The FTC argues that Amazon generated billions in additional profits. Amazon strongly denies the allegations. The company says their advertising system is designed to show consumers the most relevant products. Amazon shares fell about 3% after the announcement. Money news at 24 and 54 minutes past each hour. I'm Nicole Deal on your home for Black News First, the Black Information Network.
1: I'm Amber Payton with BIN News Now. Florida prosecutors are defending Tiger Woods' sentence in his DUI case.
2: I don't care. I did what I think is right. I'm elected to do what I think is right.
1: Woods received a 5-year license suspension after a March crash, but prosecutors say there was no evidence of impairment. He pleaded no contest to reckless driving and refusing a urine test and was fined $1,500. Two men accused of threatening witnesses in the investigation into 18-year-old Nolan Wells' death have pleaded not guilty in Mississippi. Joseph DeMars and Edward Porter face federal charges for allegedly threatening people connected to the case and could face up to 5 years in prison. And Senatobia, Mississippi has fired Police Chief Harold Vandenford after reports he repeatedly used racist slurs in private text messages. The move comes as the department faces scrutiny over the fatal police shooting of black toddler Cohen Wiley. Lieutenant Angelica Mays will serve as interim chief. Get BIN News Now on demand 24/7 on the iHeartRadio app.
3: I'm Mike Stevens on your home for Black News First, the Black Information Network. Here's your top stories this hour. Observers say look for more of this kind of thing as the midterm elections get closer. A Republican-backed plan in one of Texas's largest counties to use almost 100 fewer polling locations than in previous years came to a vote this week, drawing protests from Democrats at the Tarrant County Commission meeting, where Fort Worth is. Those who are opposed say the plan is voter suppression in the black community that could create confusion in the upcoming November midterm elections.
4: Welcome to the great state of Texas, where voter suppression is always on the menu, and Tarrant County is always willing to serve up a big helping.
5: People are coming out to vote. You know that. And so why on earth would this body consider cutting back polling places?
6: At the end of the day, we are instituting barriers to making access to voting for people. It's modern day poll taxes.
7: These kinds of shenanigans are direct violations of both the Civil Rights Act and the John Lewis Voting Rights Bill. So the dirty tricks of the past have been brought present.
3: The 3-2 Republican majority ended up agreeing to reduce the amount of polling places. And by the way, those protesting against this were black and white. Some observers connect the decision with things like cutting mail-in voting and other tactics that impact black voters around the country. Well, we just told you yesterday about a 36-year-old black woman dying in a Texas jail. Well, not too far from there comes word of a black man being found in his cell. More about that in a moment. First, a reminder of what black activists said when talking about the deaths of several black men and a woman at the Tarrant County Jail in Texas this year alone.
8: When did being held custody in the Tarrant County Jail become equivalent to the death penalty?
9: When the government takes custody of a person, the government assumes responsibility for that person's safety.
3: Well, now the Collin County, Texas Sheriff's Office says 33-year-old African-American Kenneth Hayward has been found dead in his cell. He had been in custody for less than a month. The Texas Commission on Jail Standards will conduct an independent investigation. And in case you're wondering, before you head out to the barbecue, it'll be a scorching hot Labor Day weekend. Temperatures in the low hundreds are possible through Sunday from parts of Iowa to South Texas and stretching from Alabama to New Mexico. In the southwest and parts of the southeast, forecasters are warning heavy rain could cause flash flooding and flight delays. Ahead of the Labor Day weekend, severe storms in the Midwest and parts of the East are expected to slow down travelers, with the most flight cancellations in the United States expected on Thursday. For more stories of interest to the Black community, log on to BINnews.com. 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I'm Mike Stevens on your home for Black News First, the Black Information Network.
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11: Where the city listens first.
12: People will come, Ray. People will most definitely come.
13: Born in Mississippi in 1931, James Earl Jones would become a powerful symbol of resilience and excellence. From the Great White Hope to voicing Darth Vader.
14: No, I am the father.
13: Jones' resonant voice and commanding presence helped him become one of the most distinguished actors of his generation. Crediting poetry and acting for helping him overcome a childhood stutter, his Broadway debut would come in 1957. Winning his first Tony Award in 1968, he would go on to join a select group of entertainers by also winning a Grammy, Emmy, and Oscar, or EGOT. His impact so powerful, the Court Theater on Broadway was renamed after him in 2022. Breaking barriers in Hollywood and theater at a time when opportunities for Black actors were limited.
15: Go through life worried if someone had liked you or not. You best make sure that they are doing right by you.
13: James Earl Jones' success and legacy are a source of inspiration and pride for the Black community. Rest in power, James Earl Jones.
16: I'm Kevin Brown on your home for 24/7 News, the Black Information Network. Here's what's happening right now. Mayor Brandon Johnson is taking exception to comments made by President Trump about Chicago's recent violent weekend. Correspondent Perry Williams has more.
17: The president posted on social media that Chicago is out of control and he's awaiting a call for help. Mayor Johnson called Trump a sorry individual, and he's not serious about addressing violence.
18: The president is investing more to bomb children than he is to feed children.
17: Johnson added that the White House has defunded crime-fighting operations that can help in making communities safer. Last weekend, 41 people were shot and 3 killed in Chicago. I'm Perry Williams.
16: More than 7,000 Chicago hotel workers are threatening to go on strike. Union leaders attended a rally yesterday saying many employees are struggling to keep up with the cost of living. Workers represented by Unite Here Local 1 are seeking better wages and benefits, safer workloads and protections for immigrant employees. The most recent contract expired on Monday, and at least 46 hotels can be impacted. Seattle schools will start fall classes on time today after the school district and teachers' union reached a contract deal. Seattle Public Schools and Seattle Education Association arrived at a tentative agreement late last night, just over an hour before the midnight deadline. The two sides sent out a joint release at 11 last night, saying they're excited to welcome students, families, and staff back to school. A high school baseball team in San Francisco must make major changes after the team was involved in a racial incident. San Francisco Unified School District officials have announced that Lowell High School will have to forfeit 3 varsity baseball games and replace their head coach over the incident. District officials say varsity players from Lowell High attended a junior varsity game this past spring and allegedly made racially inappropriate taunts against players on the other team. The CIF has come down on the team as well, saying the players violated the Federation's rules of sportsmanship. San Francisco Mayor Daniel Lurie wants to see big changes to the city's response to the homeless crisis. Lurie has announced a multi-year effort to make San Francisco's homelessness response more effective. The mayor wants to tie how the city hands out money to homeless service groups to those groups' effectiveness at bringing people off the streets and providing proper help. Lurie says between now and May of 2029, the city will rewrite contracts with homeless service groups based on accountability. He says in just 18 months under that plan, the number of unsheltered homeless people in San Francisco has reached its lowest level in 15 years. Seattle civil rights leaders commemorated the 63rd anniversary of the March on Washington for Jobs and Freedom, emphasizing the continued relevance of the movement's goals for voting rights, economic opportunity, and racial justice. Activists highlighted the need to pass on the history of the march to younger generations and emphasize the ongoing economic disparities and lack of inclusion for Black-owned businesses in Washington state. The anniversary also served as a reminder of the NAACP's longstanding fight for civil rights and the importance of protecting voting rights and the public confidence in elections. I'm Kevin Brown on your home for Black News First, the Black Information Network.
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2: Happens here.
4: An investigation is now underway in Chicago following a mass shooting there. Authorities say the incident happened as officers were trying to disperse a large crowd.
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5: R&B legend Gladys Knight says she is going to be performing less. The 7-time Grammy Award winner and Kennedy Center honoree also thanked her fans.
2: It's the Black Information Network.
6: BIN News this hour. I'm Doug Davis. The ballot has always been the gateway to Black political power, and Black communities have historically had to fight not just for the right to vote, but for a fair chance to cast that vote and have it counted. Such is the case in Tarrant County, Texas, home of the city of Fort Worth, part of the Dallas metro region known as the DFW or DFW. County commissioners just approved cutting 92 Election Day polling sites before the midterms. Commissioner Lisa Simmons, a Black Democrat running for county judge, voted against the measure and shares with MS Now her concerns over the move that will make voting harder for Black folks, not easier.
7: The numbers look good for us, and that is exactly what they are fearful of. That's why I'm running, and there is so much momentum.
6: She also pointed out that Tarrant County was the beginning of redistricting.
7: My precinct and made it more Republican. They cracked it. They took Democrats out and packed it into precinct one, which is a Democratic precinct, because they blatantly said their aim was a 4-1 majority, Republican majority on the commissioner's court.
6: Three Republican members of the commissioner's court say the countywide vote center system allows voters to cast their ballot from any location and that the new amount of 224 locations remain well above the state minimum. Meanwhile, in Las Vegas, Nevada, following the guilty verdict against Duane Keefe D. Davis for plotting to kill Tupac Shakur, top Clark County, Nevada prosecutor Stephen Wolfson says prosecutors are not ruling out future charges against Sean Diddy Combs if new credible evidence emerges. It all stems from allegations made by Davis in past interviews where he claimed Combs offered a $1 million payout to have Pac and Death Row Records leader Suge Knight killed. Diddy denies all allegations and was questioned about it years ago on the Breakfast Club morning show.
8: Now, it was this documentary that claimed, which we know wasn't true.
9: Yeah, check this out. We don't talk about things that are nonsense. We don't even entertain nonsense, my brother. So we're not even going to even go there with all due respect, but I appreciate you as a journalist asking. Thank you.
8: Because you, listen, 7 years ago, I'd have been like, yo, did you hire somebody to kill Pac? But no, you do it like a journalist.
6: Prosecutors have not presented financial records or other evidence proving that Combs offered or paid for such a reward. And finally, for Black Americans, wrongful conviction cases is a harsh reality and a painful reminder that freedom can be lost at any moment. In Buffalo, New York, a Black man may finally get justice after serving 12 years behind bars for a crime three other men now say they committed. Benjamin Castricone is asking an Erie County judge to vacate his conviction for a 1991 armed robbery. A new court filing says three men confessed under oath to the crime. His lawyers cite mistaken eyewitness identification and fingerprint evidence that didn't match. The court has yet to make a ruling. For the latest news stories of interest to our community, listen to the Black Information Network on the free iHeartRadio app or log on to BINnews.com and click the Listen Live link. 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
1: Winston-Salem State University is celebrating a major milestone as enrollment climbs to its highest level in 5 years. HBCU Game Day reports the HBCU welcomed 5,210 students this fall, the largest student population it's seen since 2021. University leaders say first-time freshman enrollment jumped 27% since 2023, with more than 1,100 new students arriving on campus. Graduate enrollment also surged, growing 32% and reaching its highest level in at least a decade. School officials point to a focus on student success under Chancellor Bonita Brown, who took over leadership in 2024. Brown says the goal is not just to attract more students, but to ensure they thrive through graduation and career success. The university has created a division of student success and earned national recognition for its student support efforts. For Winston-Salem State, the enrollment growth is another sign of the continued momentum many HBCUs are experiencing nationwide. With the latest HBCU news, I'm Amber Payton on the Black Information Network and BINnews.com.
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3: The opinions, beliefs, and viewpoints expressed in this commentary are those of the author and do not necessarily represent those of BIN and its founding partners and employees. Now it's time to bring the funk with Roland S. Martin.
4: A number of suspicious deaths, including African-Americans found hanging in a number of southern states, has caught the attention of the Legal Defense Fund. Janae Nelson, the executive director counsel who leads the organization, says that they sent a series of letters to members of Congress and the United Nations demanding an investigation. Many people have suggested that foul play is at play because African-Americans typically don't hang themselves when they commit suicide.
5: It isn't common. I mean, what it all harkens back to is, as I said, one of the worst periods of our history from 1877 to 1950, where 4,000 black people were lynched, many of them in southern states, many of them by hanging. And we define lynching as an extrajudicial killing that is a public act. And we don't know whether these are lynchings. I want to be very clear that we are not going to rush to judgment. We're not going to ascribe particular labels without having the correct evidence. But the pattern certainly should give rise to some serious investigation, data collection, and tracking. And that's precisely why we have a Congress that has investigative authority. Our Congress has pulled together commissions and task forces to study various policy problems and concerns in this country. And the Legal Defense Fund has flagged the increasing number of black people dying by hanging under suspicious circumstances as a policy public problem that needs federal government attention.
4: This is also why the midterms matter, because Republicans can control Congress. They can ignore this. But if Democrats were leading the House and or the Senate, they likely would take action. I'm Roland Martin on the Black Information Network.
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8: I'm Bree Wood on your home for 24/7 news, the Black Information Network. Here's what's happening in your region right now. Vice President J.D. Vance was in Battleground, Michigan on Monday, campaigning for Republican candidates ahead of the November midterm elections. Speaking in Sterling Heights, Vance was rallying support for the GOP ticket, including U.S. Senate nominee Mike Rogers. Vance went after Abdul El Said, saying he is trying to appear moderate while

0: running in the general election for Senate.
1: What is he going to do when he goes to Washington, D.C. when the cameras aren't on? Unfortunately, it's a goldmine of content of him fighting against the interests of the people in this room and fighting for the most terrible ideas and terrible policies.
0: Rogers has locked in a closely watched race against Democratic nominee Dr. Abdul El-Sayed to succeed retiring Senator Gary Peters. With just over 2 months until Election Day, both parties are focusing heavily on Michigan, a key swing state expected to play a major role in determining control of Congress. Fashion designer John Galliano will no longer be featured in a planned exhibition at New York's Metropolitan Museum of Art following renewed criticism over anti-Semitic remarks he made years ago. The exhibit had been scheduled to coincide with the 2027 Met Gala, but museum officials decided to not move forward. Fellow designer Philip Block said he's heartbroken over the decision.
2: See how he sees things and the fact that he is sorry and the fact that he has apologized and the fact that he is an incredible creator and we all make mistakes.
0: In a statement, Galliano said he remains deeply sorry and fully accountable for the pain caused by his past comments, particularly to Jewish and Asian communities. Galliano was previously convicted in France for anti-Semitic abuse, and critics had opposed the planned showcase. In other news, New York City is racing to resolve funding delays that threaten the rollout of Mayor Zoran Mamdani's expanding child care initiative. City Hall announced it is deploying $43 million and additional staff to speed up payments to child care providers ahead of the new school year. Officials say the plan includes interest-free bridge loans, emergency supplies, and more personnel to process contracts. The move comes after providers warned they lacked funding for classroom materials and payroll. Mamdani says the goal is to ensure child care centers open on time and families receive the services they were promised. And an attempted armed robbery at an Ann Arbor, Michigan coin shop was stopped when a store clerk fired a warning shot. Police say a man entered Ann Arbor Stamps and Coins on Washtenaw Avenue last Thursday, pulled a gun, and attempted a robbery. Investigators say the armed clerk responded by firing a single warning shot, causing the suspect and a second person believed to be connected to the incident to flee empty-handed. No one was hurt, no property was taken, and police are now searching for both suspects. Anyone with information is urged to contact the Ann Arbor Police Department. And the White House confirms Army Secretary Dan Driscoll has submitted his resignation to President Trump. The move follows reports of disagreements between Driscoll and Secretary of War Pete Hegseth on a range of military and policy issues. In a statement, the White House thanked Driscoll for his service, calling him highly effective. His departure leaves the Army without a Senate-confirmed leader at a critical time as the United States continues its military campaign against Iran, a conflict that has now entered its sixth month. I'm Bree Wood on your home for Black News First. First, the Black Information Network.
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4: Hotter nights in Louisiana are being linked to a jump in calls to the state's crisis hotline. They're also seeing a change in the types of calls coming in. News by us.
5: I am not going to be intimidated out of doing my job. I'm not going to fold to this administration, and I'm going to continue showing up.
6: This is Black America's only 24/7 newsroom.
7: Nepal's tourism board says more than 500 tourists from 28 countries are among those unaccounted for.
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8: President Trump is announcing a new round of prescription drug pricing agreements that he says could significantly reduce the cost of prescription medication for millions of Americans.
9: Our most favored nation's discounts represent the largest reduction in prescription drug prices in the history of our country and in the history of medicine.
8: The administration announced deals with 9 additional pharmaceutical companies, bringing the total number of participating companies in the program to 26. The White House says those companies now represent nearly 90% of the U.S. drug market.
9: Every drug now that you see, and almost 90%, and we're going to be at 100% very shortly, will be the lowest prices available anywhere in the world. Anybody that's lower than us, we therefore meet that price.
8: The Trump administration claims the combined agreements could save Americans more than $600 billion over the next 10 years. Money news at 24 and 54 minutes past each hour. I'm Nicole Deal on your home for Black News First, the Black Information Network.
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3: Born of the boroughs.
10: Black Information Network. In many black communities, traditional food stores reportedly are closing down or moving to other areas. Whatever the case, it creates a food desert for residents of the area. According to WKYC, some communities are working to bring fresh produce and local vendors to areas without a traditional grocery store. The closure of Heinen's in downtown Cleveland, Ohio, took away a major opportunity for those who live downtown or nearby to get hold of affordable food items. But a new farmers market pilot program is providing a way to fill the gap. Shopper Pamela Stevenson Spivey.
11: Oh my gosh, I love it. I just spoke with someone and I told them we should have had this a long time ago.
10: Stevenson Spivey, who is African American, works for the city in the downtown area. She tells WKYC it's a great idea to bring small businesses to the area for people to do their food shopping.
11: Working 8 hours a day, and you're thinking about, hey, I need some options on where I can go because there are no grocery stores around here. This is perfect for me.
10: The six-week pilot program will gauge whether there is enough community support to bring it back, organizers say. An initiative organized by black women in Tennessee is giving back to those who have served our country and making a change in another woman's life. According to Fox 13, several volunteers from the local division of UPS's Women of Brown assembled to fix up a local veteran's home. Anya Parker of the group describes one of the tasks.
12: Grass was really tall, so we had to have landscaping come out and do that. We're working on a garden now.
10: Toy Ann McCrary Hawthorne, also with Women of Brown, says a little bit goes a long way.
13: What 3 days or a few hours may make a difference for her for the rest of her life, as well as the community, to show people that people do still care.
10: Parker says that the initiative aligned with a special day in the city, named after their area code and the date of the event called 901 Day. She says it helps put Memphis in a better light.
12: A lot of times people have a lot of negative things to say about our city, but this is proof that there's always something positive happening in Memphis.
10: The Army veteran they helped requested her house be painted Army green, and that's what they did. I'm Mike Island on your home for Black News First, the Black Information Network. Now, here's your Healthy Minute. A cancer center in Tennessee is among several in the country studying personalized vaccines to fight lung cancer. It's a new approach to cancer treatment being studied at places like the Baptist Cancer Center in Memphis, Tennessee. Dr. Phil Lammers, the chief of medical oncology and medical director of oncology clinical research at the center, tells WHBQ how the vaccine works.
14: This vaccine is an mRNA vaccine where basically the tissue from every patient's tumor is sent off, and they use this technology to create this vaccine to target that specific cancer.
10: Dr. Lammers says the hope is the vaccine will prevent the disease from returning after surgery.
14: The studies that are ongoing right now at Baptist Cancer Center and across the country are using this vaccine after patients get surgery to try to make sure it never, ever comes back.
10: Dr. Lammers says the ultimate goal is to give a patient's immune system another way to identify and destroy cancer cells. And that's your Healthy Minute. I'm Mike Island on the Black Information Network.
8: Mentoring is not about giving back. It's about paying it forward. Be a guiding light in a young person's life and mentor a young person today. Learn more at #mentorshipmission.
6: I'm Big Sue on the Black Information Network. George Washington Carver, an agricultural scientist, inventor, and educator at Tuskegee University, sought to revitalize southern soil that had been stripped by cotton, a nitrogen-depleting crop. He developed a crop rotation method that alternated the cotton with legumes like peanuts that fixed nitrogen and other edible crops such as corn. This method increased the soil's productive capacity and also gave southern farmers another crop to produce and sell besides cotton, thus diversifying the market. In addition to crop rotation, Dr. Carver promoted the practice of using compost to reintroduce nutrients and add organic matter to the soil. He showed that using compost for soil revitalization increased its productivity by 100-fold compared with previous common methods. Using compost to build soil is a critical practice in organic farming and gardening today. And that's a fact. I'm Big Sue on the Black Information Network.
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15: I'm Amber Payton with BIN News Now. Black Chicago Mayor Brandon Johnson and Illinois Governor J.B. Pritzker are pushing back on President Trump's criticism of gun violence in Chicago.
16: When you have a president who is literally defunding the operations that can actually assist us in creating safer communities.
15: Trump called on city and state leaders to seek federal help following a Southside mass shooting that killed one person and wounded 14. Black Baltimore Mayor Brandon Scott says shootings and homicides are continuing to decline after several years of historic reductions. As of September 1st, the city had recorded 72 homicides, down from 88 at the same time last year, along with fewer non-fatal shootings. And rapper Drake surprised fans at Don Toliver's Toronto tour stop Monday night. Toliver brought the rapper on stage where Drake performed Shebang from his Iceman album for the first time, along with several other songs. Get BIN News Now on demand 24/7 on the iHeartRadio app.
17: I'm Vanessa Tyler on the Black Information Network, your home for Black News First. A Black woman is called a horrible mother. A Michigan judge telling Kelly Bryant at sentencing how she fell short, failing her children ages 12, 13, and 15 for years. Bryant's children were left to fend for themselves. They were dirty, matted hair, didn't go to school for years. The kids lived in filth, garbage, human feces piled in the tub, on the walls. There was no water and no flushing toilet. With all of that, a deal was made, prosecutors say, to spare the children.
18: The sentencing agreement is fair and spares the minor victims from having to testify in front of their mother and relive deeply traumatic circumstances. They have not seen their mother for over 5 years.
17: The judge then handing down the sentence, giving this mother 6 to 30 years to think about what she's done.
19: There's going to come a day, ma'am, when you comprehend what happened and you will be inconsolable. Those kids live in utter filth, with no guidance, no supervision, and no protection.
17: A Mississippi white police chief accused of using the N-word in racist texts is out. And the Black community in Senatobia is calling this a win. The Senatobia Board of Aldermen voted unanimously to fire Chief Harold Vanderford. Alderman Demetrius Garrett, who is Black, says the chief should not be even given the chance to resign.
20: I would not like to accept the resignation, but I would like to make a motion to terminate.
17: Things are strained between the Senatobia department and the Black community. Allegations of excessive force. But it was when a local cop shot a one-year-old Black baby to death. Things reached a boiling point. One-year-old Cohen Wiley was shot dead back in June. The cop fired into the car with the baby and two women in response to a shoplifting call at Walmart. The cop who fired on leave as that investigation continues. The Black community is calling for more heads to roll. The Black teen whose self-defense claim in the death of a white teen is raising money for his appeal. Organizers of the Give, Send, Go account say all the money raised will go directly to Carmelo Anthony's attorney. Anthony is serving a 35-year prison term for the stabbing death of 17-year-old Austin Metcalf. It happened at a Frisco, Texas track meet. The teens from different high schools got into it, and the white teen hit him first. Carmelo's claim of self-defense rejected by the jury. The 19-year-old is hoping to use the donations to mount a strong appeal. 9/11 is a day we will never forget, and it's also a day to remember others. The Center for Food Action wants you to join in as volunteers assemble 2,000 snack packs for children at risk of weekend food insecurity. It's the Center for Food Action's annual 9/11 Day of Service. Be a part of the giving by volunteering on Wednesday, September 9th at the Crown Plaza in Inglewood, New Jersey from 4:30 till 6 p.m. Go to cfanj.org/events to register. I'm Vanessa Tyler on the Black Information Network, your home for Black News First.
21: Welcome to the journey around America, where we visit iconic locations connected to Black history. Today, we head to Harlem, New York, where the legendary Apollo Theater stands as a symbol of African American culture. The Apollo Theater opened its doors in 1914 as a burlesque theater, but soon became the premier showplace for live musical entertainment. The theater became famous for Amateur Night, a weekly talent show that launched the careers of stars like Lauryn Hill and the Jackson 5.
22: Osiris, let me get the mic.
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21: The slogan, "Be Good or Be Gone," became the theater's motto. Over the years, the Apollo Theater hosted many memorable events in Black music history. 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For the Black Information Network, I'm Kevin Brown.
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15: I'm Amber Payton on your home for 24/7 News, the Black Information Network. Here's what's happening in your region right now. Mecklenburg County leaders in Charlotte, North Carolina have approved funding to reopen Jail North as overcrowding continues to strain the county's detention system.
2: It's sad to say we will still find space on the floor for them, or space somewhere.
15: The county's first Black sheriff, Gary McFadden, tells WCNC Charlotte the facility could reopen within the next 2 weeks after budget issues delayed the plan. The county's main jail has a capacity of about 1,800 inmates, but is currently housing more than 2,200 people. Officials say the inmate population has increased significantly since changes to state law took effect last year.
2: Our numbers are never could probably go down again. And safe to say, if we open this building, I will probably never close it again.
15: McFadden says reopening Jail North is critical to easing overcrowding and improving conditions for both inmates and staff. New court documents are revealing more about the federal investigation involving Black Portsmouth, Virginia Senator Luis Lucas. Records show a federal judge authorized the FBI to wiretap a phone number linked to Lucas for 30 days this spring following an earlier court-approved wiretap. The documents do not identify Lucas by name, explain the nature of the investigation, nor indicate whether any charges are pending. The developments come months after the FBI agents raided Lucas's Portsmouth office and a neighboring cannabis business she co-owns. According to previous reports, the investigation is focused on alleged corruption and bribery tied to marijuana dispensary businesses. Fresh off a dominant 56-0 shutout of Winston-Salem State, HBCU Norfolk State University is preparing for a much bigger test this weekend. The Spartans will take on crosstown rival Old Dominion for the first time since 2019 and what head coach Michael Vick calls a litmus test for his team.
22: This should be fun for both sides. Like, you know, I'm pretty sure they're going to see each other in passing and they'll be able to, you know, talk a little smack to one another, which is cool. But at the same time, you know, go out and play the game, play hard, play with integrity. Expect us to come out of this game a lot better than what we were last week. And so, you know, we'll get hard and we'll get callous behind this.
15: During a press conference, Vic says the matchup will show just how far Norfolk State has come and what the Spartans are capable of against a strong Football Bowl subdivision opponent. Old Dominion is coming off a 10-win season, while NSU enters the game with momentum after one of its most impressive performances in recent years. Kickoff is set for Saturday evening in Norfolk. And a new chapter in veterinary medicine could soon begin at HBCU University of Maryland Eastern Shore. The school is seeking accreditation for what would become Maryland's first in-state veterinary school and the nation's first public HBCU veterinary program. School leaders say the program will offer an accelerated 3-year path to a veterinary degree. Students will complete the same curriculum as traditional programs, but without summer breaks. Instead of training primarily in a large teaching hospital, students will gain hands-on experience in veterinary practices and clinics across the region, preparing them for real-world careers. The inaugural class is expected to include 100 students, with half coming from Maryland and half from outside the state. I'm Amber Payton on your home for Black News First, the Black Information Network.
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24: On September 17th, 2009, 24-year-old Maitrice Richardson disappeared without a trace in the woods near Malibu, California. She had been arrested at a beachside restaurant for failing to pay a tab and taken to the Lost Hills Sheriff Station.
25: You know, I mean, she's not from that area, and I would hate to wake up to a morning report. Girl lost somewhere with her head chopped off.
26: At least in the station here, she will be separated, so nobody's going to be with her. So at least that's, you know, the plus thing, so you don't have to worry about her safety.
24: This is the same sheriff station where Mel Gibson was taken to sober up after his drunken rant and then safely driven back to his car. There was no courtesy ride for Maitrice, the young African-American non-celebrity.
0: They knew that she had been released with no car, no money, no cell phone, nothing. And in the dead of night, her mom calls the next morning to tell them that she never came home. And it's like, oh, well, she probably just, you know, they were just very nonchalant and casual about it.
25: She doesn't know the area. She's never been in your area. Well, I think she's depressed. That's what has me.
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5: 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When she needed help, she should have went to a hospital.
24: 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I'm Katherine Townsend, a private investigator, investigative journalist, and host of the podcast Helen Gone. In the third season of Helen Gone, we're going to try to find out what really happened to Maitrice Richardson.
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11: BIN News this hour, I'm Terry McCready. President Trump is warning Iran could be totally wiped out as a country if it responds to U.S. strikes.
13: Their Navy is gone, their Air Force is gone, their surveillance equipment is almost entirely gone. That doesn't mean we won't smack them. We'll see what happens.
11: Trump spoke with Fox News yesterday as U.S. Central Command announced American forces started a new round of airstrikes on Iranian targets. CENTCOM said the Islamic Revolutionary Guard Corps had been attempting to attack commercial shipping in the Strait of Hormuz and American service members in the region. There were renewed strikes over the weekend between the U.S. and Iran 6 months after the war began. ICE is touting a month-long operation that took more than 2,000 illegal migrants off of New York State's streets. New York City ICE Field Office Director Ken Gianolo says it was all part of Operation Rotten Apple that took place across the state between July 27th and August 29th.
27: Our offices arrested criminal aliens whose records include some of the most serious threats to public safety: murder, kidnapping, rape, robbery, assault, burglary, weapons offenses, drug trafficking, crimes involving children, and sexual assault against children.
11: The results were released just days after New York State banned local authorities from partnering with federal immigration authorities and barred ICE agents from several public places. Homeland Security Secretary Mark Wayne Mullen said the operation did what sanctuary politicians refused to do, which is make the Empire State safer. The Centers for Disease Control and Prevention is disputing two measles deaths in Pennsylvania and omitting them from an official weekly tally of deaths. The action is unusual since the agency's standard practice is accepting and including a state's data. The decision to question the classification is a major action for the Black CDC director, Erica Schwartz, who took over the job last month when she promised to operate independently from Health and Human Services Secretary Robert F. Kennedy Jr., and also places the nation's public health agency at the center of a political battle between Governor Josh Shapiro and Kennedy about whether the deaths stem from measles or whether it was present but unrelated. A Black man from Oakland, California, who was released from prison last year, is back in custody following a shootout with police. Officers say the incident began over the weekend when the suspect argued with a woman and threatened to kill her. Police say officers exchanged gunfire with 44-year-old Aleem Spencer, who then fled the scene and hid in nearby yards and homes. He's a convicted sex offender who served 20 years behind bars for kidnapping and assault with intent to commit a sex crime. In Investigators say Spencer set fire to an abandoned home and tussled with officers before he was transported to the hospital and later arrested. Stay informed, stay connected, and subscribe. Follow VIN News This Hour wherever you get your podcasts. 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
15: Here's what's trending this hour. Iran is retaliating against new U.S. strikes by launching missiles and drones toward American positions in the region. Apple Maps is now changing the name of Lake Ontario to Lake America after a request made personally by President Trump. And severe storms are affecting millions across the Northeast. Thousands are without power in Pennsylvania, Delaware, and New Jersey. Flash flooding has also hit eastern Pennsylvania, with a risk continuing through the rest of the week. I'm Amber Payton, and that's what's trending.
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8: Tiger Woods is losing his driver's license. He pled no contest to reduce charges in Florida when he faced a Martin County judge to accept punishment for reckless driving and refusing to submit a lawful test. The judge suspended Tiger's license for 5 years and ordered a $1,500 fine. Woods was arrested in March on suspicion of DUI after crashing into another vehicle. Police say they found painkillers in his pocket. The Packers continue to monitor the Josh Jacobs case. Tuesday, the Packers GM said the organization has not seen the video evidence that was referenced by prosecutors in their criminal complaint. Last Thursday, the Packers running back was formally charged with misdemeanor battery and misdemeanor criminal damage to property. And veteran wide receiver Odell Beckham Jr. hit the Giants practice field Tuesday wearing the number 13. OBJ had been wearing number 3, which is the same number he wore in high school and in college. But he reclaimed number 13 once fellow wideout Jalen Hyatt was placed on the practice squad. And as for Jalen Hyatt, he is now wearing number 81. With the latest in sports, I'm Misty Jordan on the Black Information Network, your home for Black news first.
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12: Thank you for justice, God. Thank you.
10: In Gwinnett County, Georgia, it was an emotional scene outside a courtroom after a judge vacated a black man's conviction in his son's death. Danielle Smith served 24 years in prison for the 2003 death of his 2-month-old son, Chandler. Prosecutors called it shaken baby syndrome. His fiancee, Latasha Pyatt, his mother, and other relatives were crying and praising God outside the courtroom.
14: Back and forth. We are a passionate family that just want justice to be done. That's it.
10: Atlanta News First was in the courtroom when a judge granted the black man a $100,000 bond. Smith has been released and is awaiting a new trial under home confinement. 4 children are safe after investigators say they spent 6 years abused by a black Georgia couple and locked inside a tractor trailer. Florida's attorney general called it a rolling prison. Officials say the 2 girls and 2 boys were just 5 to 9 years old when it started, malnourished, rarely bathed, and kept out of school for 5 years. Attorney General James Utheimer spoke at a news conference.
16: The evidence makes clear the girls were sexually abused by Stewart. The boys watched it when they would confront Stewart or report it to Epps. They would be physically abused themselves.
10: 51-year-old Keisha Epps and 37-year-old Tamara Stewart are both jailed, facing felony charges, including battery, molestation, and child neglect. Prosecutors say the black couple abused the kids as they traveled between Miami, Orlando, and Atlanta. In Louisiana, 4 teenage girls are in custody after an investigation into social media posts related to a nationwide TikTok trend known as Cat in the Hat. Investigators found out on Sunday that students in the Berwick area may have participated in the threatening online trend. 4 girls ranging in age from 13 to 15 were arrested. 3 are charged with terrorizing or menacing, and the 4th is charged with cyberbullying. Grocery prices are becoming a flashpoint in the Georgia governor's race, weeks before Black Democrat Keisha Lance Bottoms faces Republican Rick Jackson in their first debate. Bottoms wants cities and counties to suspend their local grocery sales tax. The state already skips it, but some local governments still collect it. Here's Bottoms explaining her proposal on C-SPAN.
18: We want to be responsible and thoughtful about how these local municipalities balance their budgets and the relief that they may want to offer to people in their counties and their city.
10: Jackson hasn't said if he backs the idea. The two meet on stage October 6th. And finally, back to school can also mean back to the germs. And this week, New Orleans area parents say it's hitting harder than usual.
0: I did get tested and I had COVID, so I believe they had the same thing.
10: Fox 8 News reports Louisiana families are noticing back to school illnesses spreading fast this week. Health educator Dr. Eric Riggs says it's time for parents to have a real conversation with their doctor.
1: It's that time of year to start talking to your doctors. Should I get a vaccine?
10: The station reports the Louisiana Health Department says in August alone, COVID and flu accounted for 4,200 visits to the emergency room. I'm Esther Dillard on your home for Black News First, the Black Information Network.
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2: R&B singers James and Chico DeBarge are facing drug charges after being arrested in California. According to NBC Los Angeles, the brothers were taken into custody in Burbank early Friday morning after police spotted them using a Chevy Tahoe to tow a Nissan SUV around 1:30 in the morning. Officers say suspected narcotics were discovered during the investigation, leading to their arrest on suspicion of possession of a controlled substance. The DeBarge brothers have been open over the years about their struggles with drug addiction. And a federal judge has dismissed a lawsuit against Lizzo that accused the Grammy-winning singer and her touring company of sexual and racial harassment, disability discrimination, retaliation, and creating a hostile work environment. The lawsuit was filed nearly 3 years ago by a former wardrobe stylist who worked on outfits for Lizzo's dancers during her 2023 tour. Lizzo consistently denied the allegations throughout the legal battle. Following Tuesday's ruling in Los Angeles, the singer responded on social media, saying she was relieved by the outcome and grateful to move forward. With the latest in entertainment at 17 and 47 minutes past each hour, I'm Bree Wood on the Black Information Network, your home for Black news first.
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8: I'm Timmy Eswick on your home for 24/7 News, the Black Information Network. Here's what's happening in your region right now. The family of a Black man who was stabbed to death on a Chicago Transit Authority Blue Line train has filed a lawsuit against the CTA and two of its security contractors. Dominique Pollyon's teary-eyed grandmother says they didn't provide adequate protection for riders. She broke down several times while issuing this statement.
9: CTA failed Dominique on that day of his death, and they continue to fail others who rely on them because they refuse to take necessary steps to safeguard lives.
8: Now, police say Demetrius Thurman stabbed Pollyon while he was sleeping on a Blue Line train in January. Thurman faces first-degree murder. You may remember earlier this week, we told you about the ACLU and New Orleans community leaders wanting an independent oversight entity to monitor the New Orleans Police Department's new drone program. Well, Tuesday, NOPD opened their surveillance logs to the public to show residents when and why those drones took flight. Well, as kids head back to school, those pesky bugs are headed back home. In Louisiana, the flu and COVID are trying to make a comeback. Here's Fox 8.
10: Try to keep the germs away by washing hands and disinfecting stuff, but Tyler's going to be Tyler's.
8: Fox 8 also spoke to community health specialist Dr. Eric Griggs.
11: That doesn't mean that every kid should possibly stay home for a runny nose, but it should definitely be evaluated and considered.
8: The Louisiana Department of Health says during August alone, they saw 4,200 visits to the emergency room for kids 17 and under. The New Orleans City Council and a smaller local Mardi Gras crew say they plan to celebrate Dolly Parton on a day that coincides with her popular song, Working 9-to-5. The crew will roll through the streets of New Orleans on September 25th, and the city says they plan to name the 25th of September Dolly Day. Dolly Parton was an advocate for the Black community. She passed away last week at the age of 80. For more on these stories, plus international, national, state, and local news impacting the Black community, listen to the Black Information Network on the iHeartRadio app or log on to BINnews.com. 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
12: Treasury Secretary Scott Bessent believes the Strait of Hormuz will be worthless to the oil industry in 2 years. He said on Fox Business business with the backdrop of the G20 Finance Ministers Summit in North Carolina that the key waterway is not a choke point for the U.S. In 2024, the nation imported about 500,000 barrels of crude oil per day from Persian Gulf countries through the strait. Bessent noted that the strait is a choke point for other countries, with about a third of the world's crude oil passing through it in 2025. And now this. A short-term funding bill to avoid a government shutdown ahead of November's midterms is headed to the president's desk. The House has passed the bill by a 370-48 vote, keeping the government funded through December the 11th. The legislation previously passed the Senate, and Trump is expected to sign it. And that's your Washington Roundup. I'm Mike Moore on your home for 24/7 News, the Black Information Network.
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13: This is Esther Dillard with another spotlight on Black excellence. Tyler Perry is one of the most successful figures in the entertainment industry. Born in New Orleans, Louisiana in 1969, Emmett Perry Jr. endured a difficult childhood marked by poverty and abuse. After changing his name and moving to Atlanta in 1992, Tyler Perry began writing and producing stage plays that became highly successful.
14: All you gotta do is take an R&B song, put Jesus in it, and it's a gospel song.
13: What? It was also during that time that he created his signature character, the iconic Mabel Medea Simmons.
15: Yea, though she walked in the valley with the shadow of Little Red Riding Hood and the Three Bears.
13: With an estimated net worth of over $1 billion, Tyler Perry is also a generous philanthropist, having donated millions to such causes as education, civil rights, and disaster relief. And another shining example of Black excellence. I'm Esther Dillard on the Black Information Network.
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16: The Federal Trade Commission and a bipartisan coalition of 22 states across the country are suing online retail giant Amazon. The company is accused of defrauding businesses that sell products on its platform by unfairly driving up the cost of advertising and overcharging customers. According to NBC News, the company increased the minimum bids required to win ad placements without clearly informing advertisers. Regulators say that inflated auction prices and may have cost businesses over $20 billion. According to the lawsuit filed in Washington, 1.2 million advertising customers were impacted. The FTC argues that Amazon generated billions in additional profits. Amazon strongly denies the allegations. The company says their advertising system is designed to show consumers the most relevant products. Amazon shares fell about 3% after the announcement. Money news at 24 and 54 minutes past each hour. I'm Nicole Deal on your home for Black News First, the Black Information Network.
17: I'm Amber Payton with BIN News Now. Florida prosecutors are defending Tiger Woods' sentence in his DUI case.
18: I don't care. I did what I think is right. I'm elected to do what I think is right.
17: Woods received a 5-year license suspension after a March crash, but prosecutors say there was no evidence of impairment. He pleaded no contest to reckless driving and refusing a urine test and was fined $1,500. Two men accused of threatening witnesses in the investigation into 18-year-old Nolan Wells' death have pleaded not guilty in Mississippi. Joseph DeMars and Edward Porter face federal charges for allegedly threatening people connected to the case and could face up to 5 years in prison. And Senatobia, Mississippi has fired Police Chief Harold Vandenford after reports he repeatedly used racist slurs in private text messages. The move comes as the department faces scrutiny over the fatal police shooting of black toddler Cohen Wiley. Lieutenant Angelica Mays will serve as interim chief. Get BIN News Now on demand 24/7 on the iHeartRadio app.
19: I'm Mike Stevens on your home for Black News First, the Black Information Network. Here's your top stories this hour. Observers say look for more of this kind of thing as the midterm elections get closer. A Republican-backed plan in one of Texas's largest counties to use almost 100 fewer polling locations than in previous years came to a vote this week. drawing protests from Democrats at the Tarrant County Commission meeting, where Fort Worth is. Those who are opposed say the plan is voter suppression in the black community that could create confusion in the upcoming November midterm elections.
20: Welcome to the great state of Texas, where voter suppression is always on the menu, and Tarrant County is always willing to serve up a big helping.
21: People are coming out to vote. You know that. And so why on earth would this body consider cutting back polling places?
15: At the end of the day, we are instituting barriers to making access to voting for people. It's modern day poll taxes.
22: These kinds of shenanigans are direct violations of both the Civil Rights Act and the John Lewis Voting Rights Bill. So the dirty tricks of the past have been brought present.
19: The 3-2 Republican majority ended up agreeing to reduce the amount of polling places. And by the way, those protesting against this were black and white. Some observers connect the decision with things like cutting mail-in voting and other tactics that impact black voters around the country. Well, we just told you yesterday about a 36-year-old black woman dying in a Texas jail. Well, not too far from there comes word of a black man being found in his cell. More about that in a moment. First, a reminder of what black activists said when talking about the deaths of several black men and a woman at the Tarrant County Jail in Texas this year alone.
23: When did being held custody in the Tarrant County Jail become equivalent to the death penalty?
24: When the government takes custody of a person, the government assumes responsibility for that person's safety.
19: Well, now the Collin County, Texas Sheriff's Office says 33-year-old African-American Kenneth Hayward has been found dead in his cell. He had been in custody for less than a month. The Texas Commission on Jail Standards will conduct an independent investigation. And in case you're wondering, before you head out to the barbecue, it'll be a scorching hot Labor Day weekend. Temperatures in the low hundreds are possible through Sunday from parts of Iowa to South Texas and stretching from Alabama to New Mexico. In the southwest and parts of the southeast, forecasters are warning heavy rain could cause flash flooding and flight delays. Ahead of the Labor Day weekend, severe storms in the Midwest and parts of the east are expected to slow down travelers, with the most flight cancellations in the United States expected on Thursday. For more stories of interest to the black community, log on to BINnews.com. 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

not. But did you know there was a very, very, very big record written for Patrice Rushen that she declined? Let me explain. Okay, surely you know this song, right?

0: major crush on her, and she was already seeing someone, so she felt it was best if she declined the record. Wow. I'm Bill Black with another Bet You Didn't Know music fact on the Black Information Network.
1: I'm Kevin Brown on your home for 24/7 news, the Black Information Network. Here's what's happening right now. Mayor Brandon Johnson is taking exception to comments made by President Trump about Chicago's recent violent weekend. Correspondent Perry Williams has more.
2: The president posted on social media that Chicago is out of control and he's awaiting a call for help. Mayor Johnson called Trump a sorry individual, and he's not serious about addressing violence.
3: The president is investing more to bomb children than he is to feed children.
2: Johnson added that the White House has defunded crime-fighting operations that can help in making communities safer. Last weekend, 41 people were shot and 3 killed in Chicago. I'm Perry Williams.
1: More than 7,000 Chicago hotel workers are threatening to go on strike. Union leaders attended a rally yesterday saying many employees are struggling to keep up with the cost of living. Workers represented by Unite Here Local 1 are seeking better wages and benefits, safer workloads and protections for immigrant employees. The most recent contract expired on Monday, and at least 46 hotels can be impacted. Seattle schools will start fall classes on time today after the school district and teachers union reached a contract deal. Seattle Public Schools and Seattle Education Association arrived at a tentative agreement late last night, just over an hour before the midnight deadline. The two sides sent out a joint release at 11 last night, saying they're excited to welcome students, families, and staff back to school. A high school baseball team in San Francisco must make major changes after the team was involved in a racial incident. San Francisco Unified School District officials have announced that Lowell High School will have to forfeit 3 varsity baseball games and replace their head coach over the incident. District officials say varsity players from Lowell High attended a junior varsity game this past spring and allegedly made racially inappropriate taunts against players on the other team. The CIF has come down on the team as well, saying the players violated the Federation's rules of sportsmanship. San Francisco Mayor Daniel Lurie wants to see big changes to the city's response to the homeless crisis. Lurie has announced a multi-year effort to make San Francisco's homelessness response more effective. The mayor wants to tie how the city hands out money to homeless service groups to those groups' effectiveness at bringing people off the streets and providing proper help. Lurie says between now and May of 2029, the city will rewrite contracts with homeless service groups based on accountability. He says in just 18 months under that plan, the number of unsheltered homeless people in San Francisco has reached its lowest level in 15 years. Seattle civil rights leaders commemorated the 63rd anniversary of the March on Washington for Jobs and Freedom, emphasizing the continued relevance of the movement's goals for voting rights, economic opportunity, and racial justice. Activists highlighted the need to pass on the history of the march to younger generations and emphasize the ongoing economic disparities and lack of inclusion for Black-owned businesses in Washington State. The anniversary also served as a reminder of the NAACP's longstanding fight for civil rights and the importance of protecting voting rights and the public confidence in elections. I'm Kevin Brown on your home for Black News First, the Black Information Network.
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6: Remember how the 14-year-old version of yourself felt? The awkwardness, the insecurity, the weirdo in you, fiercely independent, but longing to connect with someone, with anyone. That sucky feeling of knowing that who you are on the inside doesn't match what people see on the outside. If you could write to that kid, what would you say? Dear Young Rocker, you live in a different time. It's the early 2000s. New metal videos are on MTV. You spend hours typing to strangers in AIM chat rooms. And you dress like a raver, even though you don't really know what a rave is. I'm Chelsea Arson. 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You lived through it. You're living through it now. You got this, kid.
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8: By our people.
1: Didn't take too long for a jury in Las Vegas to find Dwayne Kevedy Davis guilty in the murder of Tupac Shakur.
7: For all the people.
10: U.S. Senator Raphael Warnock says a new data center proposed to be built right next to a school in Effingham County is alarming.
8: The Black Information Network.
1: BIN News this hour, I'm Doug Davis. The ballot has always been the gateway to Black political power, and Black communities have historically had to fight not just for the right to vote, but for a fair chance to cast that vote and have it counted. Such is the case in Tarrant County, Texas, home of the city of Fort Worth, part of the Dallas metro region known as the DFW or DFW. County commissioners just approved cutting 92 Election Day polling sites before the midterms. Commissioner Lisa Simmons, a Black Democrat running for county judge, voted against the measure and shares with MS Now her concerns over the move that will make voting harder for Black folks, not easier.
11: The numbers look good for us, and that is exactly what they are fearful of. That's why I'm running, and there is so much momentum.
1: She also pointed out that Tarrant County was the beginning of redistricting.
11: My precinct and made it more Republican. They cracked it. They took Democrats out and packed it into precinct one, which is a Democratic precinct, because they blatantly said their aim was a 4-1 majority, Republican majority on the commissioner's court.
1: Three Republican members of the commissioner's court say the countywide vote center system allows voters to cast their ballot from any location and that the new amount of 224 locations remain well above the state minimum. Meanwhile, in Las Vegas, Nevada, following the guilty verdict against Dwayne Kevedy Davis for plotting to kill Tupac Shakur, top Clark County, Nevada prosecutor Stephen Wolfson says prosecutors are not ruling out future charges against Sean Diddy Combs if new credible evidence emerges. It all stems from allegations made by Davis in past interviews where he claimed Combs offered a $1 million payout to have Pac and Death Row Records leader Suge Knight killed. Diddy denies all allegations and was questioned about it years ago on the Breakfast Club morning show.
12: Now, it was this documentary that claimed, which we know wasn't true.
13: Yeah, check this out. We don't talk about things that are nonsense. We don't even entertain nonsense, my brother. So we're not even going to even go there with all due respect, but I appreciate you as a journalist asking. Thank you.
12: Because listen, 7 years ago, I'd have been like, yo, did you hire somebody to kill Pac? But no, you do it like a journalist.
1: Prosecutors have not presented financial records or other evidence proving that Combs offered or paid for such a reward. And finally, for Black Americans, wrongful conviction cases is a harsh reality and a painful reminder that freedom can be lost at any moment. In Buffalo, New York, a Black man may finally get justice after serving 12 years behind bars for a crime three other men now say they committed. Benjamin Castricone is asking an Erie County judge to vacate his conviction for a 1991 armed robbery. A new court filing says three men confessed under oath to the crime. His lawyers cite mistaken eyewitness identification and fingerprint evidence that didn't match. The court has yet to make a ruling. For the latest news stories of interest to our community, listen to the Black Information Network on the free iHeartRadio app or log on to BINnews.com and click the Listen Live link. 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
9: Here's what's trending this hour. President Trump is warning oil executives about price gouging, with gas prices rising once again. Crews are searching for the last member of a three-person hiking group who's still missing after deadly flash floods hit the Grand Canyon. And there's expected to be the biggest jump of the cost of employer health benefits in more than two decades. The financial consulting firm Mercer estimates that annual employer health benefit costs will go up by over 8% in 2027. I'm Amber Payton, and that's what's trending.

0: also surged, growing 32% and reaching its highest level in at least a decade. School officials point to a focus on student success under Chancellor Bonita Brown, who took over leadership in 2024. Brown says the goal is not just to attract more students, but to ensure they thrive through graduation and career success. The university has created a division of student success and earned national recognition for its student support efforts. For Winston-Salem State, the enrollment growth is another sign of the continued momentum many HBCUs are experiencing nationwide. With the latest HBCU news, I'm Amber Payton on the Black Information Network and BINnews.com.
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2: The opinions, beliefs, and viewpoints expressed in this commentary are those of the author and do not necessarily represent those of BIN and its founding partners and employees. Now it's time to bring the funk with Roland S. Martin.
3: A number of suspicious deaths, including African-Americans found hanging in a number of southern states, has caught the attention of the Legal Defense Fund. Janae Nelson, the executive director counsel who leads the organization, says that they sent a series of letters to members of Congress and the United Nations demanding an investigation. Many people have suggested that foul play is at play because African-Americans typically don't hang themselves when they commit suicide.
4: It isn't common. I mean, what it all harkens back to is, as I said, one of the worst periods of our history from 1877 to 1950, where 4,000 black people were lynched, many of them in southern states, many of them by hanging. And we define lynching as an extrajudicial killing that is a public act. And we don't know whether these are lynchings. I want to be very clear that we are not going to rush to judgment. We're not going to ascribe particular labels without having the correct evidence. But the pattern certainly should give rise to some serious investigation, data collection, and tracking. And that's precisely why we have a Congress that has investigative authority. Our Congress has pulled together commissions and task forces to study various policy problems and concerns in this country, and the Legal Defense Fund has flagged the increasing number of black people dying by hanging under suspicious circumstances as a policy public problem that needs federal government attention.
3: This is also why the midterms matter, because Republicans can control Congress. They can ignore this, but if Democrats were leading the House and or the Senate, they likely would take action. I'm Roland Martin on the Black Information Network.
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7: I'm Bree Wood on your home for 24/7 news, the Black Information Network. Here's what's happening in your region right now. Vice President J.D. Vance was in Battleground, Michigan on Monday, campaigning for Republican candidates ahead of the November midterm elections. Speaking in Sterling Heights, Vance was rallying support for the GOP ticket, including U.S. Senate nominee Mike Rogers. Vance went after Abdul El Sayed, saying he is trying to appear moderate while running in the general election for Senate.
8: What is he going to do when he goes to Washington, D.C. when the cameras aren't on? Unfortunately, it's a goldmine of content of him fighting against the interests of the people in this room and fighting for the most terrible ideas and terrible policies.
7: Rogers has locked in a closely watched race against Democratic nominee Dr. Abdul El Sayed to succeed retiring Senator Gary Peters. With just over 2 months until Election Day, both parties are focusing heavily on Michigan, a key swing state expected to play a major role in determining control of Congress. Fashion designer John Galliano will no longer

0: Longer be featured in a planned exhibition at New York's Metropolitan Museum of Art following renewed criticism over anti-Semitic remarks he made years ago. The exhibit had been scheduled to coincide with the 2027 Met Gala, but museum officials decided to not move forward. Fellow designer Philip Block said he's heartbroken over the decision.
1: See how he sees things, and the fact that he is sorry, and the fact that he has apologized, and the fact that he is an incredible creator and we all make mistakes.
0: In a statement, Galliano said he remains deeply sorry and fully accountable for the pain caused by his past comments, particularly to Jewish and Asian communities. Galliano was previously convicted in France for anti-Semitic abuse, and critics had opposed the planned showcase. In other news, New York City is racing to resolve funding delays that threaten the rollout of Mayor Zoran Mamdani's expanding child care initiative. City Hall announced it is deploying $43 million and additional staff to speed up payments to child care providers ahead of the new school year. Officials say the plan includes interest-free bridge loans, emergency supplies, and more personnel to process contracts. The move comes after providers warned they lacked funding for classroom materials and payroll. Mamdani says the goal is to ensure child care centers open on time and families receive the services they were promised. And an attempted armed robbery at an Ann Arbor, Michigan coin shop was stopped when a store clerk fired a warning shot. Police say a man entered Ann Arbor Stamps and Coins on Washtenaw Avenue last Thursday, pulled a gun, and attempted a robbery. Investigators say the armed clerk responded by firing a single warning shot, causing the suspect and a second person believed to be connected to the incident to flee empty-handed. No one was hurt, no property was taken, and police are now searching for both suspects. Anyone with information is urged to contact the Ann Arbor Police Department. And the White House confirms Army Secretary Dan Driscoll has submitted his resignation to President Trump. The move follows reports of disagreements between Driscoll and Secretary of War Pete Hegseth on a range of military and policy issues. In a statement, the White House thanked Driscoll for his service, calling him highly effective. His departure leaves the Army without a Senate-confirmed leader at a critical time as the United States continues its military campaign against Iran, a conflict that has now entered its sixth month. I'm Bree Wood on your home for Black News First, the Black Information Network.
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3: criminal case surrounding the death of Roland Hill, a Black man who died after an encounter with Virginia Beach Sheriff's deputies, could face a delay.
4: It's on the Black Information Network.
5: Leaders and activists held a news conference in front of Target's headquarters in Minneapolis and called for another Target boycott.
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4: 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Your money on the Black Information Network.
8: President Trump is announcing a new round of prescription drug pricing agreements that he says could significantly reduce the cost of prescription medication for millions of Americans.
9: Our most favored nation's discounts represent the largest reduction in prescription drug prices in the history of our country and in the history of medicine.
8: The administration announced deals with 9 additional pharmaceutical companies, bringing the total number of participating companies in the program to 26. The White House says those companies now represent nearly 90% of the U.S. drug market.
9: Every drug now that you see, and almost 90%, and we're going to be at 100% very shortly, will be the lowest prices available anywhere in the world. Anybody that's lower than us, we therefore meet that price.
8: The Trump administration claims the combined agreements could save Americans more than $600 billion over the next 10 years. Money News at 24 and 54 minutes past each hour. I'm Nicole Deal on your home for Black News First, the Black Information Network.
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10: On your home for 24/7 news, the Black Information Network. In many Black communities, traditional food stores reportedly are closing down or moving to other areas. Whatever the case, it creates a food desert for residents of the area. According to WKYC, some communities are working to bring fresh produce and local vendors to areas without a traditional grocery store. The closure of Heinen's in downtown Cleveland, Ohio, took away a major opportunity for those who live downtown or nearby to get hold of affordable food items. But a new farmers market pilot program is providing a way to fill the gap. Shopper Pamela Stevenson Spivey.
11: Oh my gosh, I love it. I just spoke with someone and I told them we should have had this a long time ago.
10: Stevenson Spivey, who is African-American, works for the city in the downtown area. She tells WKYC it's a great idea to bring small businesses to the area for people to do their food shopping.
12: Working 8 hours a day, and you're thinking about, hey, I need some options on where I can go because there are no grocery stores around here. This is perfect for me.
10: The six-week pilot program will gauge whether there is enough community support to bring it back, organizers say. An initiative organized by Black women in Tennessee is giving back to those who have served our country and making a change in another woman's life. According to Fox 13, several volunteers from the local division of UPS's Women of Brown assembled to fix up a local veteran's home. Anya Parker of the group describes one of the tasks.
13: Grass was really tall, so we had to have landscaping come out and do that. We're working on a garden now.
10: Toy Ann McCrary Hawthorne, also with Women of Brown, says a little bit goes a long way.
14: What 3 days or a few hours may make a difference for her for the rest of her life, as well as the community, to show people that people do still care.
10: Parker says that the initiative aligned with a special day in the city, named after their area code and the date of the event called 901 Day. She says it helps put Memphis in a better light.
13: A lot of times people have a lot of negative things to say about our city, but this is proof that there's always something positive happening in Memphis.
10: The Army veteran they helped requested her house be painted Army green, and that's what they did. I'm Mike Island on your home for Black News First, the Black Information Network. Now, here's your Healthy Minute. A cancer center in Tennessee is among several in the country studying personalized vaccines to fight lung cancer. It's a new approach to cancer treatment being studied at places like the Baptist Cancer Center in Memphis, Tennessee. Dr. Phil Lammers, the chief of medical oncology and medical director of oncology clinical research at the center, tells WHBQ how the vaccine works.
15: This vaccine is an mRNA vaccine where basically the tissue from every patient's tumor is sent off. And they use this technology to create this vaccine to target that specific cancer.
10: Dr. Lammers says the hope is the vaccine will prevent the disease from returning after surgery.
15: The studies that are ongoing right now at Baptist Cancer Center and across the country are using this vaccine after patients get surgery to try to make sure it never, ever comes back.
10: Dr. Lammers says the ultimate goal is to give a patient's immune system another way to identify and destroy cancer cells. And that's your Healthy Minute. I'm Mike Island on the Black Information Network.
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album, he was accepting submissions of songs. Enter Brother Number Two. Brother Number Two submits a song for Brother Number One's album, but Brother Number One says, uh-uh, that's trash. So Brother Number

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3: I'm Amber Payton with BIN News Now. Black Chicago Mayor Brandon Johnson and Illinois Governor J.B. Pritzker are pushing back on President Trump's criticism of gun violence in Chicago.
4: When you have a president who is literally defunding the operations that can actually assist us in creating safer communities.
3: Trump called on city and state leaders to seek federal help following a Southside mass shooting that killed one person and wounded 14. Black Baltimore Mayor Brandon Scott says shootings and homicides are continuing to decline after several years of historic reductions. As of September 1st, the city had recorded 72 homicides, down from 88 at the same time last year, along with fewer non-fatal shootings. And rapper Drake surprised fans at Don Toliver's Toronto tour stop Monday night. Toliver brought the rapper on stage where Drake performed Shebang from his Iceman album for the first time, along with several other songs. Get BIN News Now on demand 24/7 on the iHeartRadio app.
5: I'm Vanessa Tyler on the Black Information Network, your home for Black News First. A Black woman is called a horrible mother, a Michigan judge telling Kelly Bryant at sentencing how she fell short, failing her children ages 12, 13, and 15 for years. Bryant's children were left to fend for themselves. They were dirty, matted hair, didn't go to school for years. The kids lived in filth, garbage, human feces piled in the tub, on the walls. There was no water and no flushing toilet. With all of that, a deal was made, prosecutors say, to spare the children.
6: The sentencing agreement is fair. It spares the minor victims from having to testify in front of their mother and relive deeply traumatic circumstances. They have not seen their mother for over 5 years.
5: The judge then handing down the sentence, giving this mother 6 to 30 years to think about what she's done.
7: There's going to come a day, ma'am, when you comprehend what happened and you will be inconsolable. Those kids live in utter filth with no guidance, no supervision, and no protection.
5: A Mississippi white police chief accused of using the N-word in racist texts is out. And the Black community in Senatobia is calling this a win. The Senatobia Board of Aldermen voted unanimously to fire Chief Harold Vanderford. Alderman Demetrius Garrett, who is Black, says the chief should not be even given the chance to resign.
8: I would not like to accept the resignation, but I would like to make a motion to terminate.
5: Things are strained between the Senatobia Department and the Black community. Allegations of excessive force. But it was when a local cop shot a one-year-old Black baby to death. Things reached a boiling point. One-year-old Cohen Wiley was shot dead back in June. The cop fired into the car with the baby and two women in response to a shoplifting call at Walmart. The cop who fired on leave as that investigation continues. The Black community is calling for more heads to roll. The Black teen whose self-defense claim in the death of a white teen is raising money for his appeal. Organizers of the Give, Send, Go account say all the money raised will go directly to Carmelo Anthony's attorney. Anthony is serving a 35-year prison term for the stabbing death of 17-year-old Austin Metcalf. It happened at a Frisco, Texas track meet. The teens from different high schools got into it, and the white teen hit him first. Carmelo's claim of self-defense rejected by the jury. The 19-year-old is hoping to use the donations to mount a strong appeal. 9/11 is a day we will never forget, and it's also a day to remember others. The Center for Food Action wants you to join in as volunteers assemble 2,000 snack packs for children at risk of weekend food insecurity. It's the Center for Food Action's annual 9/11 Day of Service. Be a part of the giving by volunteering on Wednesday, September 9th at the Crown Plaza in Inglewood, New Jersey from 4:30 till 6 p.m. Go to cfanj.org/events to register. I'm Vanessa Tyler on the Black Information Network, your home for Black News First.
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11: I'm Big Sue on the Black Information Network. Frederick McKinley Jones is the inventor of one of the most important inventions to modern agriculture, the refrigerated truck. He patented his refrigeration system in 1940. The system allowed perishable foods to be shipped to further distances and even overseas. It was installed in trucks, boats, planes, and boxcars and improved the worldwide food trade. Other concepts such as frozen foods, supermarkets, and container shipping were all derived from the work of Frederick Jones. And that's a fact. I'm Big Sue on the Black Information Network.
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3: I'm Amber Payton on your home for 24/7 news, the Black Information Network. Here's what's happening in your region right now. Mecklenburg County leaders in Charlotte, North Carolina have approved funding to reopen Jail North as overcrowding continues to strain the county's detention system.
12: It's sad to say we will still find space on the floor for them, or space somewhere.
3: The county's first Black sheriff, Gary McFadden, tells WCNC Charlotte the facility could reopen within the next 2 weeks after budget issues delayed the plan. The county's main jail has a capacity of about 1,800 inmates, but is currently housing more than 2,200 people. Officials say the inmate population has increased significantly since changes to state law took effect last year.
12: Our numbers are never could probably go down again. And safe to say, if we open this building, I will probably never close it again.
3: McFadden says reopening Jail North is critical to easing overcrowding and improving conditions for both inmates and staff. New court documents are revealing more about the federal investigation involving Black Portsmouth, Virginia Senator Luis Lucas. Records show a federal judge authorized the FBI to wiretap a phone number linked to Lucas for 30 days this spring, following an earlier court-approved wiretap. The documents do not identify Lucas by name, explain the nature of the investigation, nor indicate whether any charges are pending. The developments come months after the FBI agents raided Lucas's Portsmouth office and a neighboring cannabis business she co-owns. According to previous reports, the investigation is focused on alleged corruption and bribery tied to marijuana dispensary businesses. Fresh off a dominant 56-0 shutout of Winston-Salem State, HBCU Norfolk State University is preparing for a much bigger test this weekend. The Spartans will take on crosstown rival Old Dominion for the first time since 2019 and what head coach Michael Vick calls a litmus test for his team.
13: This should be fun for both sides. Like, you know, I'm pretty sure they're going to see each other in passing and they'll be able to, you know, talk a little smack to one another, which is cool. But at the same time, you know, go out and play a game, play the game, play hard, play with integrity. Expect us to come out of this game a lot better than what we were last weekend. So, you know, we'll get hard and we'll get callous behind this.
3: During a press conference, Vic says the matchup will show just how far Norfolk State has come and what the Spartans are capable of against a strong football bowl subdivision opponent. Old Dominion is coming off a 10-win season, while NSU enters the game with momentum after one of its most impressive performances in recent years. Kickoff is set for Saturday evening in Norfolk. And a new chapter in veterinary medicine could soon begin at HBCU University of Maryland Eastern Shore. The school is seeking accreditation for what would become Maryland's first in-state veterinary school and the nation's first public HBCU veterinary program. School leaders say the program will offer an accelerated 3-year path to a veterinary degree. Students will complete the same curriculum as traditional programs, but without summer breaks. Instead of training primarily in a large teaching hospital, students will gain hands-on experience in veterinary practices and clinics across the region, preparing them for real-world careers. The inaugural class is expected to include 100 students, with half coming from Maryland and half from outside the state. I'm Amber Payton on your home for Black News First, the Black Information Network.
14: Most people know about Restaurant Week, but not everyone knows there's a Black Restaurant Week born in Houston, Texas in 2016 and is now spreading to cities across the country. It's more than just menus. It's a movement.
15: And so we really want to create something that was more all-inclusive to the creative things we were seeing happening in the food scene.
14: That's one of the three founders, Fallon Farrell.
15: As we've grown through the years, we've literally watched businesses start off as like a pop-up food tent and now having like 2 or 3 locations.
14: From soul food kitchens to hidden gem caterers, Black Restaurant Week shines a light where it's long been missing. It's helped generate tens of millions of dollars for Black-owned businesses, keeping legacies alive and creating new ones. And it's part of Black history still being written every time a diner takes that first bite. I'm Esther Dillard for the Black Information Network.
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0: 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I'm Charlamagne Tha God, host of the world's most dangerous morning show, The Breakfast Club, and my history lives here.
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4: Next. The date has been set for debate between former Atlanta Mayor Keisha Lance Bottoms and Rick Jackson, her Republican opponent in Georgia's governor's race.
3: Happens here.
5: Many of the charges that are on the IRENA laws list has led to no bond or higher bonds.
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4: The United Nations calling on Haitian authorities to step up protections of civilians. This after armed gang members killed over 40 people.
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4: BIN News This Hour, I'm Terry McCready. President Trump is warning Iran could be totally wiped out as a country if it responds to U.S. strikes.
6: Their Navy is gone, their Air Force is gone, their surveillance equipment is almost entirely gone. That doesn't mean we won't smack them. We'll see what happens.
4: Trump spoke with Fox News yesterday as U.S. Central Command announced American forces started a new round of airstrikes on Iranian targets. CENTCOM said the Islamic Revolutionary Guard Corps had been attempting to attack commercial shipping in the Strait of Hormuz and American service members in the region. There were renewed strikes over the weekend between the U.S. and Iran 6 months after the war began. ICE is touting a month-long operation that took more than 2,000 illegal migrants off of New York State's streets. New York City ICE Field Office Director Ken Gianolo says it was all part of Operation Rotten Apple that took place across the state between July 27th and August 29th.
7: Our offices arrested criminal aliens whose records include some of the most serious threats to public safety: murder, kidnapping, rape, robbery, assault, burglary, weapons offenses, drug trafficking, crimes involving children, and sexual assault against children.
4: The results were released just days after New York State banned local authorities from partnering with federal immigration authorities and barred ICE agents from several public places. Homeland Security Secretary Mark Wayne Mullen said the operation did what sanctuary politicians refused to do, which is make the Empire State safer. The Centers for Disease Control and Prevention is disputing two measles deaths in Pennsylvania and omitting them from an official weekly tally of deaths. The action is unusual since the agency's standard practice is accepting and including a state's data. The decision to question the classification is a major action for the Black CDC Director Erica Schwartz, who took over the job last month when she promised to operate independently from Health and Human Services Secretary Robert F. Kennedy Jr., and also places the nation's public health agency at the center of a political battle between Governor Josh Shapiro and Kennedy about whether the deaths stemmed from measles or whether it was present but unrelated. A Black man from Oakland, California, who was released from prison last year, is back in custody following a shootout with police. Officers say the incident began over the weekend when the suspect argued with a woman and threatened to kill her. Police say officers exchanged gunfire with 44-year-old Aleem Spencer, who then fled the scene and hid in nearby yards and homes. He's a convicted sex offender who served 20 years behind bars for kidnapping and assault with intent to commit a sex crime. Investigators say Spencer set fire to an abandoned home and tussled with officers before he was transported to the hospital and later arrested. Stay informed, stay connected, and subscribe. Follow BIN News This Hour wherever you get your podcasts. I'm Terry McCready for the Black Information Network.
8: Here's what's trending this hour. Iran is retaliating against new U.S. strikes by launching missiles and drones toward American positions in the region. Apple Maps is now changing the name of Lake Ontario to Lake America after a request made personally by President Trump. And severe storms are affecting millions across the Northeast. Thousands are without power in Pennsylvania, Delaware, and New Jersey. Flash flooding has also hit eastern Pennsylvania, with a risk continuing through the rest of the week. I'm Amber Payton, and that's what's trending.
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9: Tiger Woods is losing his driver's license. He pled no contest to reduce charges in Florida when he faced a Martin County judge to accept punishment for reckless driving and refusing to submit a lawful test. The judge suspended Tiger's license for 5 years and ordered a $1,500 fine. Woods was arrested in March on suspicion of DUI after crashing into another vehicle. Police say they found painkillers in his pocket. The Packers continue to monitor the Josh Jacobs case. Tuesday, the Packers GM said the organization has not seen the video evidence that was referenced by prosecutors in their criminal complaint. Last Thursday, the Packers running back was formally charged with misdemeanor battery and misdemeanor criminal damage to property. And veteran wide receiver Odell Beckham Jr. hit the Giants practice field Tuesday wearing the number 13. OBJ had been wearing number 3, which is the same number he wore in high school and in college. But he reclaimed number 13 once fellow wideout Jalen Hyatt was placed on the practice squad. And as for Jalen Hyatt, he is now wearing number 81. With the latest in sports, I'm Misty Jordan on the Black Information Network, your home for Black News First.
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10: Information Network. Four children are safe after investigators say they spent 6 years abused by a Black Georgia couple and locked inside a tractor trailer. Florida's attorney general called it a rolling prison. Officials say the two girls and two boys were just 5 to 9 years old when it started, malnourished, rarely bathed, and kept out of school for 5 years. Attorney General James Utheimer spoke at a news conference.
11: The evidence makes clear the girls were sexually abused by Stewart. The boys watched it when they would confront Stewart or report it to Epps. They would be physically abused themselves.
10: 51-year-old Keisha Epps and 37-year-old Tamra Stewart are both jailed, facing felony charges, including battery, molestation, and child neglect. Prosecutors say the Black couple abused the kids as they traveled between Miami, Orlando, and Atlanta.
12: Thank you for justice, God. Thank you.
10: In Gwinnett County, Georgia, it was an emotional scene outside a courtroom after a judge vacated a Black man's conviction in his son's death. Daniel Smith served 24 years in prison for the 2003 death of his 2-month-old son, Chandler. Prosecutors called it shaken baby syndrome. His fiancee, Latasha Pyatt, his mother, and other relatives were crying and praising God outside the courtroom.
12: Back and forth, back and forth. We are a passionate family that just want justice to be done. That's it. Nobody wins. Nobody wins. Danielle can't get back his 24 years.
13: Testimony.
12: Chandler can't come back here.
13: No.
12: Nobody wins.
13: Right.
12: But we have been fighting to get the truth out.
10: Atlanta News First was in the courtroom when a judge granted the Black man a $100,000 bond. Smith has been released and is awaiting a new trial under home confinement. Also in Georgia, it's a big payoff when it comes to ports. That's according to a new study from the University of Georgia's Terry College of Business. Released Tuesday, the report finds the ports drive $181 billion in economic impact each year and support more than 605,000 jobs statewide. Governor Brian Kemp calls the numbers proof the ports remain, quote, exceptional drivers of job creation. Grocery bills could get a little lighter if the Black Democratic candidate for Georgia governor gets her way. Democrat Keisha Lance Bottom says she'd let cities and counties suspend their local grocery sales tax. Georgia already skips that tax, but some local governments still collect it. Bottom says she's felt the squeeze at the checkout lines, or her plan could be compared to Georgia's gas tax suspensions. She says the goal is relief without straining local budgets. And finally, sitting on the dock of the bay just got a new address, Otis Redding Way. The Macon-Bibb County Commission is renaming parts of two area streets in honor of the Black soul legend. Redding grew up in Macon from the age of 2. He sang in the choir at Vineville Baptist Church and played in the band at Ballard Hudson High School. The dedication ceremony held this week falls on what would have been Redding's 85th birthday. I'm Esther Dillard on your home for Black News First, the Black Information Network.
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9: R&B singers James and Chico DeBarge are facing drug charges after being arrested in California. According to NBC Los Angeles, the brothers were taken into custody in Burbank early Friday morning after police spotted them using a Chevy Tahoe to tow a Nissan SUV around 1:30 in the morning. Officers say suspected narcotics were discovered during the investigation, leading to their arrest on suspicion of possession of a controlled substance. The DeBarge brothers have been open over the years about their struggles with drug addiction. And a federal judge has dismissed a lawsuit against Lizzo that accused the Grammy-winning singer and her touring company of sexual and racial harassment, disability discrimination, retaliation, and creating a hostile work environment. The lawsuit was filed nearly 3 years ago by a former wardrobe stylist who worked on outfits for Lizzo's dancers during her 2023 tour. Lizzo consistently denied the allegations throughout the legal battle. Following Tuesday's ruling in Los Angeles, the singer responded on social media, saying she was relieved by the outcome and grateful to move forward. With the latest in entertainment at 17 and 47 minutes past each hour, I'm Bree Wood on the Black Information Network, your home for Black News First.
21: In March of 1960, a group of students at Southern University in Baton Rouge, Louisiana, attempted to desegregate local eating spaces through peaceful protests at a Crest department store, a Greyhound bus station, and a Simon's drugstore. The students were met with violence and insults, and the president of Southern University warned them that their participation in these protests would result in their expulsion. In all, 16 students were either expelled or forced to leave Southern University and attend other schools. In response to the expulsion, the Kennedy administration filed a legal brief in support of the students, and in December of 1961, the NAACP's legal department took up the case. Future Supreme Court Justice Thurgood Marshall argued the case in front of the Supreme Court, which unanimously decided that the students should not have been expelled for their anti-segregation protests. In 2013, Southern University awarded honorary degrees to 7 of the students expelled over the nonviolent demonstrations. And that's a fact. I'm Callie Cole for the Black Information Network.
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22: For 7 News, the Black Information Network. Here's what's happening in your region right now. The family of a Black man who was stabbed to death on a Chicago Transit Authority Blue Line train has filed a lawsuit against the CTA and 2 of its security contractors. Dominique Pollyon's teary-eyed grandmother says they didn't provide adequate protection for riders. She broke down several times while issuing this statement.
23: CTA failed Dominique on that day of his death, and they continue to fail others who rely on them because they refuse to take necessary steps to safeguard lives.
22: Now, police say Demetrius Thurman stabbed Polyon while he was sleeping on a Blue Line train in January. Thurman faces first-degree murder. You may remember earlier this week, we told you about the ACLU and New Orleans community leaders wanting an independent oversight entity to monitor the New Orleans Police Department's new drone program. Well, Tuesday, NOPD opened their surveillance logs to the public to show residents when and why those drones took flight. Well, as kids head back to school, those pesky bugs are headed back home. In Louisiana, the flu and COVID are trying to make a comeback. Here's Fox 8.
0: Try to keep the germs away by washing hands and disinfecting stuff, but Tyler's going to be Tyler's.
22: Fox 8 also spoke to community health specialist Dr. Eric Griggs.
5: That doesn't mean that every kid should possibly stay home for a runny nose, but it should definitely be evaluated and considered.
22: The Louisiana Department of Health says during August alone, they saw 4,200 visits to the emergency room for kids 17 and under. The New Orleans City Council and a smaller local Mardi Gras crew say they plan to celebrate Dolly Parton on a day that coincides with her popular song, Working 9-to-5. The crew will roll through the streets of New Orleans on September 25th, and the city says they plan to name the 25th of September Dolly Day. Dolly Parton was an advocate for the Black community. She passed away last week at the age of 80. For more on these stories, plus international, national, state, and local news impacting the Black community, listen to the Black Information Network on the iHeartRadio app or log on to BINnews.com. 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
6: Treasury Secretary Scott Bessent believes the Strait of Hormuz will be worthless to the oil industry in 2 years. He said on Fox Business, with the backdrop of the G20 Finance Ministers Summit in North Carolina, that the key waterway is not a choke point for the U.S. In 2024, the nation imported about 500,000 barrels of crude oil per day from Persian Gulf countries through the strait. Bessent noted that the strait is a choke point for other countries, with about a third of the world's crude oil passing through it in 2025. And now this. A short-term funding bill to avoid a government shutdown ahead of November's midterms is headed to the president's desk. The House has passed the bill by a 370-48 vote, keeping the government funded through December the 11th. The legislation previously passed the Senate, and Trump is expected to sign it. And that's your Washington Roundup. I'm Mike Moore on your home for 24/7 News, the Black Information Network.
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24: I'm Big Sue on the Black Information Network. Provident Hospital and Training School for Nurses, the first Black-owned and operated interracial hospital in America, was founded in 1891 by Dr. Daniel Hale Williams. Black patients were denied admission to white hospitals. Therefore, Black physicians could not treat their patients. Hale, who co-founded the National Medical Association, the largest and oldest organization for African-American physicians, was the first African-American admitted to the American College of Surgeons. And that's a fact. I'm Big Sue on the Black Information Network.
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25: The Federal Trade Commission and a bipartisan coalition of 22 states across the country are suing online retail giant Amazon. The company is accused of defrauding businesses that sell products on its platform by unfairly driving up the cost of advertising and overcharging customers. According to NBC News, the company increased the minimum bids required to win ad placements without clearly informing advertisers. Regulators say that inflated auction prices and may have cost businesses over $20 billion. According to the lawsuit filed in Washington, 1.2 million advertising customers were impacted. The FTC argues that Amazon generated billions in additional profits. Amazon strongly denies the allegations. The company says their advertising system is designed to show consumers the most relevant products. Amazon shares fell about 3% after the announcement. Money news at 24 and 54 minutes past each hour. I'm Nicole Deal on your home for Black News First, the Black Information Network.
4: I'm Amber Payton with BIN News Now. Florida prosecutors are defending Tiger Woods' sentence in his DUI case.
8: I don't care. I did what I think is right. I'm elected to do what I think is right.
4: Woods received a 5-year license suspension after a March crash, but prosecutors say there was no evidence of impairment. He pleaded no contest to reckless driving and refusing a urine test and was fined $1,500. Two men accused of threatening witnesses in the investigation into 18-year-old Nolan Wells' death have pleaded not guilty in Mississippi. Joseph DeMars and Edward Porter face federal charges for allegedly threatening people connected to the case and could face up to 5 years in prison. And Senatobia, Mississippi has fired Police Chief Harold Vandenford after reports he repeatedly used racist slurs in private text messages. The move comes as the department faces scrutiny over the fatal police shooting of black toddler Cohen Wiley. Lieutenant Angelica Mays will serve as interim chief. Get BIN News Now on demand 24/7 on the iHeartRadio app.
10: I'm Mike Stevens on your home for Black News First, the Black Information Network. Here's your top stories this hour. People living in a largely black side of Dallas are wondering if the city is targeting them.
11: And what they're trying to do, they're trying to flush us out. They're trying to get us gone.
10: That black man was speaking to NBC Television in Dallas after the station revealed surveillance-type cameras mounted on city trash trucks have been taking videos of possible code violations and using AI to identify thousands of concerning properties. And the people who live in those homes now have privacy concerns and worry fines may be coming soon to those who can least afford it. The city denies that allegation, saying the cameras just help them be more efficient. But black people who are among those impacted are not so sure. Some believe these neighborhoods are already being gentrified, and this effort by Dallas city government is going way too far, especially when those living there are on fixed incomes. Well, observers say look for more of this kind of thing as the midterm elections get closer. A Republican-backed plan in one of Texas's largest counties to use almost 100 fewer polling locations than in previous years came to a vote this week, drawing protests from Democrats at the Tarrant County Commission meeting, where Fort Worth is. Those who are opposed say the plan is voter suppression in the black community that could create confusion in the upcoming November midterm elections.
12: Welcome to the great state of Texas, where voter suppression is always on the menu, and Tarrant County is always willing to serve up a big helping.
15: People are coming out to vote. You know that. And so why on earth would this body consider cutting back polling places?
26: At the end of the day, we are instituting barriers to making access to voting for people. It's modern day poll taxes.
27: These kinds of shenanigans are direct violations of both the Civil Rights Act and the John Lewis Voting Rights Bill. So the dirty tricks of the past have been brought present.
10: The 3-2 Republican majority ended up agreeing to reduce the amount of polling places. And by the way, those protesting against this were black and white. Some observers connect the decision with things like cutting mail-in voting and other tactics that impact black voters around the country. And in case you're wondering, before you head out to the barbecue, it'll be a scorching hot Labor Day weekend. Temperatures in the low hundreds are possible through Sunday from parts of Iowa to South Texas and stretching from Alabama to New Mexico. In the Southwest and parts of the Southeast, forecasters are warning heavy rain could cause flash flooding and flight delays. Ahead of the Labor Day weekend, severe storms in the Midwest and parts of the East are expected to slow down travelers, with the most flight cancellations in the United States expected on Thursday. For more stories of interest to the black community, log on to BINnews.com. 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I'm Mike Stevens on your home for Black News First, the Black Information Network.
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13: America lost a legend and black icon with the passing of Henry Louis Hank Aaron. The Hall of Fame slugger whose 755 career home runs stood as Major League Baseball's golden mark died at the age of 86. As one of baseball's greatest stars, Aaron's career spanned over 20 years, and he retired with a host of achievements. He was the National League MVP and World Series champion in 1957, a three-time Gold Glove winner, and 25-time All-Star. His 755 career home runs stood as the Major League record before Barry Bonds broke it in 2007. It was Aaron who broke Babe Ruth's original record of 714 home runs, all while threats were made on his life by fans who did not want to see a black man as baseball's home run king. After retiring as a player, Aaron moved to the front office, eventually becoming senior vice president and assistant to the president of the Atlanta Braves. Off the field, Aaron was a tireless advocate for civil rights. This is Terrence Bibb for the Black Information Network.
14: I'm Kevin Brown on your home for 24/7 news, the Black Information Network. Here's what's happening right now. Mayor Brandon Johnson is taking exception to comments made by President Trump about Chicago's recent violent weekend. Correspondent Perry Williams has more.
16: The president posted on social media that Chicago is out of control and he's awaiting a call for help. Mayor Johnson called Trump a sorry individual, and he's not serious about addressing violence.
17: The president is investing more to bomb children than he is to feed children.
16: Johnson added that the White House has defunded crime-fighting operations that can help in making communities safer. Last weekend, 41 people were shot and three killed in Chicago. I'm Perry Williams.
14: More than 7,000 Chicago hotel workers are threatening to go on strike. Union leaders attended a rally yesterday saying many employees are struggling to keep up with the cost of living. Workers represented by Unite Here Local 1 are seeking better wages and benefits, safer workloads and protections for immigrant employees. The most recent contract expired on Monday, and at least 46 hotels can be impacted. Seattle schools will start fall classes on time today after the school district and teachers union reached a contract deal. Seattle Public Schools and Seattle Education Association arrived at a tentative agreement late last night, just over an hour before the midnight deadline. The two sides sent out a joint release at 11 last night, saying they're excited to welcome students, families, and staff back to school. A high school baseball team in San Francisco must make major changes after the team was involved in a racial incident. San Francisco Unified School District officials have announced that Lowell High School will have to forfeit three varsity baseball games and replace their head coach over the incident. District officials say varsity players from Lowell High attended a junior varsity game this past spring and allegedly made racially inappropriate taunts against players on the other team. The CIF has come down on the team as well, saying the players violated the Federation's rules of sportsmanship. San Francisco Mayor Daniel Lurie wants to see big changes to the city's response to the homeless crisis. Lurie has announced a multi-year effort to make San Francisco's homelessness response more effective. The mayor wants to tie how the city hands out money to homeless service groups to those groups' effectiveness at bringing people off the streets and providing proper help. Lurie says between now and May of 2029, the city will rewrite contracts with homeless service groups based on accountability. He says in just 18 months under that plan, the number of unsheltered homeless people in San Francisco has reached its lowest level in 15 years. Seattle civil rights leaders commemorated the 63rd anniversary of the March on Washington for Jobs and Freedom, emphasizing the continued relevance of the movement's goals for voting rights, economic opportunity, and racial justice. Activists highlighted the need to pass on the history of the march to younger generations and emphasize the ongoing economic disparities and lack of inclusion for black-owned businesses in Washington state. The anniversary also served as a reminder of the NAACP's longstanding fight for civil rights and the importance of protecting voting rights and the public confidence in elections. I'm Kevin Brown on your home for Black News First, the Black Information Network.
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3: Michigan Attorney General Dana Nessel has released a report on the Flint water crisis, blaming failures in oversight, public health response, and accountability.
2: In the fight for justice
1: and equality,
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5: In a 2-1 ruling, an appeals court let the DOJ case against Congresswoman LaMonica McIver proceed.
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6: BIN News this hour. I'm Doug Davis. The ballot has always been the gateway to Black political power, and Black communities have historically had to fight not just for the right to vote, but for a fair chance to cast that vote and have it counted. Such is the case in Tarrant County, Texas, home of the city of Fort Worth, part of the Dallas metro region known as the DFW or DFW. County commissioners just approved cutting 92 Election Day polling sites before the midterms. Commissioner Lisa Simmons, a Black Democrat running for county judge, voted against the measure and shares with MS Now her concerns over the move that will make voting harder for Black folks, not easier.
7: The numbers look good for us, and that is exactly what they are fearful of. That's why I'm running, and there is so much momentum.
6: She also pointed out that Tarrant County was the beginning of redistricting.
7: My precinct and made it more Republican. They cracked it. They took Democrats out and packed it into precinct one, which is a Democratic precinct, because they blatantly said their aim was a 4-1 majority, Republican majority on the commissioner's court.
6: Three Republican members of the commissioner's court say the countywide vote center system allows voters to cast their ballot from any location and that the new amount of 224 locations remain well above the state minimum. Meanwhile, in Las Vegas, Nevada, following the guilty verdict against Duane Keefe D. Davis for plotting to kill Tupac Shakur, top Clark County, Nevada prosecutor Stephen Wolfson says prosecutors are not ruling out future charges against Sean Diddy Combs if new credible evidence emerges. It all stems from allegations made by Davis in past interviews where he claimed Combs offered a $1 million payout to have Pac and Death Row Records leader Suge Knight killed. Diddy denies all allegations and was questioned about it years ago on the Breakfast Club morning show.
8: Now, it was this documentary that claimed, which we know wasn't true.
9: Yeah, check this out. We don't talk about things that are nonsense. We don't even entertain nonsense, my brother. So we're not even going to even go there, with all due respect, but I appreciate you as a journalist asking. Thank you.
8: Because listen, 7 years ago, I'd have been like, yo, did you hire somebody to kill? No, you do it like a journalist.
6: Prosecutors have not presented financial records or other evidence proving that Combs offered or paid for such a reward. And finally, for Black Americans, wrongful conviction cases is a harsh reality and a painful reminder that freedom can be lost at any moment. In Buffalo, New York, a Black man may finally get justice after serving 12 years behind bars for a crime three other men now say they committed. Benjamin Castricone is asking an Erie County judge to vacate his conviction for a 1991 armed robbery. A new court filing says three men confessed under oath to the crime. His lawyers cite mistaken eyewitness identification and fingerprint evidence that didn't match. The court has yet to make a ruling. For the latest news stories of interest to our community, listen to the Black Information Network on the free iHeartRadio app or log on to BINnews.com and click the Listen Live link. 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I'm Doug Davis. The Black Information Network means Black news first.
10: Here's what's trending this hour. President Trump is warning oil executives about price gouging, with gas prices rising once again. Crews are searching for the last member of a three-person hiking group who's still missing after deadly flash floods hit the Grand Canyon. And there's expected to be the biggest jump of the cost of employer health benefits in more than two decades. The financial consulting firm Mercer estimates that annual employer health benefit costs will go up by over 8% in 2027. I'm Amber Payton, and that's what's trending.
2: 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Covering the latest news, sports, and events at our historically black colleges and universities.
10: Winston-Salem State University is celebrating a major milestone as enrollment climbs to its highest level in 5 years. HBCU Game Day reports the HBCU welcomed 5,210 students this fall, the largest student population it's seen since 2021. University leaders say first-time freshman enrollment jumped 27% since 2023, with more than 1,100 new students arriving on campus. Graduate enrollment also surged,

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1: The opinions, beliefs, and viewpoints expressed in this commentary are those of the author and do not necessarily represent those of BIN and its founding partners and employees. Now it's time to bring the funk with Roland S. Martin.
2: A number of suspicious deaths, including African-Americans found hanging in a number of southern states, has caught the attention of the Legal Defense Fund. Janae Nelson, the executive director counsel who leads the organization, says that they sent a series of letters to members of Congress and the United Nations demanding an investigation. Many people have suggested that foul play is at play because African-Americans typically don't hang themselves when they commit suicide.
3: It isn't common. I mean, what it all harkens back to is, as I said, one of the worst periods of our history from 1877 to 1950, where 4,000 black people were lynched, many of them in southern states, many of them by hanging. And we define lynching as an extrajudicial killing that is a public act. And we don't know whether these are lynchings. I want to be very clear that we are not going to rush to judgment. We're not going to ascribe particular labels without having the correct evidence. But the pattern certainly should give rise to some serious investigation, data collection, and tracking. And that's precisely why we have a Congress that has investigative authority. Our Congress has pulled together commissions and task forces to study various policy problems and concerns in this country, and the Legal Defense Fund has flagged the increasing number of black people dying by hanging under suspicious circumstances as a policy public problem that needs federal government attention.
2: This is also why the midterms matter, because Republicans can control Congress. They can ignore this, but if Democrats were leading the House and or the Senate, they likely would take action. I'm Roland Martin on the Black Information Network.
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5: Wood on your home for 24/7 news. The Black Information Network. Here's what's happening in your region right now. Vice President J.D. Vance was in Battleground, Michigan on Monday, campaigning for Republican candidates ahead of the November midterm elections. Speaking in Sterling Heights, Vance was rallying support for the GOP ticket, including U.S. Senate nominee Mike Rogers. Vance went after Abdul El Sayed, saying he is trying to appear moderate while running in the general election for Senate.
6: What is he going to do when he goes to Washington, D.C. when the cameras aren't on? Unfortunately, it's a goldmine of content of him fighting against the interests of the people in this room and fighting for the most terrible ideas and terrible policies.
5: Rogers has locked in a closely watched race against Democratic nominee Dr. Abdul El Sayed to succeed retiring Senator Gary Peters. With just over 2 months until Election Day, both parties are focusing heavily on Michigan, a key swing state expected to play a major role in determining control of Congress. Fashion designer John Galliano will no longer be featured in a planned exhibition at New York's Metropolitan Museum of Art following renewed criticism over anti-Semitic remarks he made years ago. The exhibit had been scheduled to coincide with the 2027 Met Gala, but museum officials decided to not move forward. Fellow designer Philip Block said he's heartbroken over the decision.
7: See how he sees things, and the fact that he is sorry, and the fact that he has apologized, and the fact that he is an incredible creator, and we all make mistakes.
5: In a statement, Galliano said he remains deeply sorry and fully accountable for the pain caused by his past comments, particularly to Jewish and Asian communities. Galliano was previously convicted in France

0: for anti-Semitic abuse, and critics had opposed the planned showcase. In other news, New York City is racing to resolve funding delays that threaten the rollout of Mayor Zoran Mamdani's expanding child care initiative. City Hall announced it is deploying $43 million and additional staff to speed up payments to child care providers ahead of the new school year. Officials say the plan includes interest-free bridge loans, emergency supplies, and more personnel to process contracts. The move comes after providers warned they lacked funding for classroom materials and payroll. Mamdani says the goal is to ensure child care centers open on time and families receive the services they were promised. And an attempted armed robbery at an Ann Arbor, Michigan coin shop was stopped when a store clerk fired a warning shot. Police say a man entered Ann Arbor Stamps and Coins on Washtenaw Avenue last Thursday, pulled a gun, and attempted a robbery. Investigators say the armed clerk responded by firing a single warning shot, causing the suspect and a second person believed to be connected to the incident to flee empty-handed. No one was hurt, no property was taken, and police are now searching for both suspects. Anyone with information is urged to contact the Ann Arbor Police Department. And the White House confirms Army Secretary Dan Driscoll has submitted his resignation to President Trump. The move follows reports of disagreements between Driscoll and Secretary of War Pete Hegseth on a range of military and policy issues. In a statement, the White House thanked Driscoll for his service, calling him highly effective. His departure leaves the Army without a Senate-confirmed leader at a critical time as the United States continues its military campaign against Iran, a conflict that has now entered its sixth month. I'm Bree Wood on your home for Black News First. First, the Black Information Network.
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2: The policy would require states to hand over information on mail ballot voters using federally approved envelopes and meet new tracking rules.
3: The perspective you want.
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1: The Black Information Network.
5: Federal data showing more than 800 people arrested daily without criminal records in July alone.
3: 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Your money on the Black Information Network.
6: President Trump is announcing a new round of prescription drug pricing agreements that he says could significantly reduce the cost of prescription medication for millions of Americans.
7: Our most favored nation's discounts represent the largest reduction in prescription drug prices in the history of our country and in the history of medicine.
6: The administration announced deals with 9 additional pharmaceutical companies, bringing the total number of participating companies in the program to 26. The White House says those companies now represent nearly 90% of the U.S. drug market.
7: Every drug now that you see, and almost 90%, that we're going to be at 100% very shortly, will be the lowest prices available anywhere in the world. Anybody that's lower than us, we therefore meet that price.
6: The Trump administration claims the combined agreements could save Americans more than $600 billion over the next 10 years. Money news at 24 and 54 minutes past each hour. I'm Nicole Deal on your home for Black News First, the Black Information Network.
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3: Born of the boroughs.
8: Black Information Network. In many Black communities, traditional food stores reportedly are closing down or moving to other areas. Whatever the case, it creates a food desert for residents of the area. According to WKYC, some communities are working to bring fresh produce and local vendors to areas without a traditional grocery store. The closure of Heinen's in downtown Cleveland, Ohio, took away a major opportunity for those who live downtown or nearby to get hold of affordable food items. But a new farmers market pilot program is providing a way to fill the gap. Shopper Pamela Stevenson Spivey.
9: Oh my gosh, I love it. I just spoke with someone and I told them we should have had this a long time ago.
8: Stevenson Spivey, who is African American, works for the city in the downtown area. She tells WKYC it's a great idea to bring small businesses to the area for people to do their food shopping.
9: Working 8 hours a day, and you're thinking about, hey, I need some options on where I can go because there are no grocery stores around here. This is perfect for me.
8: The 6-week pilot program will gauge whether there is enough community support to bring it back, organizers say. An initiative organized by Black women in Tennessee is giving back to those who have served our country and making a change in another woman's life. According to Fox 13, several volunteers from the local division of UPS's Women of Brown assembled to fix up a local veteran's home. Anya Parker of the group describes one of the tasks.
9: Grass was really tall, so we had to have landscaping come out and do that. We're working on a garden now.
8: Toy Ann McCrary Hawthorne, also with Women of Brown, says a little bit goes a long way.
10: What 3 days or a few hours may make a difference for her for the rest of her life, as well as the community, to show people that people do still care.
8: Parker says that the initiative aligned with a special day in the city, named after their area code and the date of the event called 901 Day. She says it helps put Memphis in a better light.
9: A lot of times people have a lot of negative things to say about our city, but this is proof that there's always something positive happening in Memphis.
8: The Army veteran they helped requested her house be painted Army green, and that's what they did. I'm Mike Island on your home for Black News First, the Black Information Network. Now, here's your Healthy Minute. A cancer center in Tennessee is among several in the country studying personalized vaccines to fight lung cancer. It's a new approach to cancer treatment being studied at places like the Baptist Cancer Center in Memphis, Tennessee. Dr. Phil Lammers, the chief of medical oncology and medical director of oncology clinical research at the center, tells WHBQ how the vaccine works.
11: This vaccine is an mRNA vaccine where basically the tissue from every patient's tumor is sent off. And they use this technology to create this vaccine to target that specific cancer.
8: Dr. Lammers says the hope is the vaccine will prevent the disease from returning after surgery.
11: The studies that are ongoing right now at Baptist Cancer Center and across the country are using this vaccine after patients get surgery to try to make sure it never, ever comes back.
8: Dr. Lammers says the ultimate goal is to give a patient's immune system another way to identify and destroy cancer cells. And that's your Healthy Minute. I'm Mike Island on the Black Information Network.
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12: In 2019, marine scientists discovered the remains of the Clotilda at the bottom of Alabama's Mobile River. The Clotilda is believed to be the last known intact U.S. slave ship. In 1860, the Clotilda smuggled 110 Africans to Alabama, decades after the importation of slaves was outlawed in the United States. To hide the crime, the ship's captain, William Foster, burned and sunk the ship. Surviving ancestors of that final harrowing journey went on to establish Africatown, which still exists today. In her best-selling book, Barracoon, released in 2018, Zora Neale Hurston tells the story of Cudjoe Lewis, the last enslaved African on the Clotilda. The book details Lewis's experiences aboard the slave ship and his role in founding Africatown. Lewis died in 1935 at the age of 94. Africatown and the Clotilda are an intricate part of the national conversation about reparations, highlighting the lasting legacy of this dark chapter in American history. I'm Andrea Coleman on the Black Information Network.
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0: I'm Amber Payton with BIN News Now. Black Chicago Mayor Brandon Johnson and Illinois Governor J.B. Pritzker are pushing back on President Trump's criticism of gun violence in Chicago.
13: When you have a president who is literally defunding the operations that can actually assist us in creating safer communities.
0: Trump called on city and state leaders to seek federal help following a Southside mass shooting that killed one person and wounded 14. Black Baltimore Mayor Brandon Scott says shootings and homicides are continuing to decline after several years of historic reductions. As of September 1st, the city had recorded 72 homicides, down from 88 at the same time last year, along with fewer non-fatal shootings. And rapper Drake surprised fans at Don Toliver's Toronto tour stop Monday night. Toliver brought the rapper on stage where Drake performed Shebang from his Iceman album for the first time, along with several other songs. Get BIN News Now on demand 24/7 on the iHeartRadio app.
14: I'm Vanessa Tyler on the Black Information Network, your home for Black News First. A black woman is called a horrible mother. A Michigan judge telling Kelly Bryant at sentencing how she fell short,
15: failing her children ages 12, 13, and 15 for years. Bryant's children were left to fend for themselves. They were dirty, matted hair, didn't go to school for years. The kids lived in filth, garbage, human feces piled in the tub, on the walls. There was no water and no flushing toilet. With all of that, a deal was made, prosecutors say, to spare the children.
16: The sentencing agreement is fair and spares the minor victims from having to testify in front of their mother and relive deeply traumatic circumstances. They have not seen their mother for over 5 years.
15: The judge then handing down the sentence, giving this mother 6 to 30 years to think about what she's done.
17: There's going to come a day, ma'am, when you comprehend what happened, and you will be inconsolable. Those kids live in utter filth with no guidance, no supervision, and no protection.
15: A Mississippi white police chief accused of using the N-word in racist texts is out, and the black community in Senatobia is calling this a win. The Senatobia Board of Aldermen voted unanimously to fire Chief Harold Vanderford. Alderman Demetrius Garrett, who is black, says the chief should not be even given the chance to resign.
18: I would not like to accept the resignation, but I would like to make a motion to terminate.
15: Things are strained between the Senatobia department and the black community. Allegations of excessive force. But it was when a local cop shot a one-year-old black baby to death, things reached a boiling point. One-year-old Cohen Wiley was shot dead back in June. The cop fired into the car with the baby and two women in response to a shoplifting call at Walmart. The cop who fired on leave as that investigation continues. The black community is calling for more heads to roll. The black teen whose self-defense claim in the death of a white teen is raising money for his appeal. Organizers of the Give, Send, Go account say all the money raised will go directly to Carmelo Anthony's attorney. Anthony is serving a 35-year prison term for the stabbing death of 17-year-old Austin Metcalf. It happened at a Frisco, Texas track meet. The teens from different high schools got into it, and the white teen hit him first. Carmelo's claim of self-defense rejected by the jury. The 19-year-old is hoping to use the donations to mount a strong appeal. 9/11 is a day we will never forget, and it's also a day to remember others. The Center for Food Action wants you to join in as volunteers assemble 2,000 snack packs for children at risk of weekend food insecurity. It's the Center for Food Action's annual 9/11 Day of Service. Be a part of the giving by volunteering on Wednesday, September 9th at the Crown Plaza in Inglewood, New Jersey from 4:30 till 6 p.m. Go to cfanj.org/events to register. I'm Vanessa Tyler on the Black Information Network, your home for Black News First.
3: Welcome to the journey around America where we visit iconic locations connected to Black history. 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The Apollo Theater opened its doors in 1914 as a burlesque theater, but soon became the premier showplace for live musical entertainment. The theater became famous for Amateur Night, a weekly talent show that launched the careers of stars like Lauryn Hill and the Jackson 5. Audiences at the Apollo became known for cheering or booing performers on stage.
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3: The slogan, "Be Good or Be Gone," became the theater's motto. 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For the Black Information Network, I'm Kevin Brown.
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21: I'm Amber Payton on your home for 24/7 News, the Black Information Network. Here's what's happening in your region right now. Mecklenburg County leaders in Charlotte, North Carolina have approved funding to reopen Jail North as overcrowding continues to strain the county's detention system.
22: It's sad to say we will still find space on the floor for them or space
2: somewhere.
21: The county's first black sheriff, Gary McFadden, tells WCNC Charlotte the facility could reopen within the next 2 weeks after budget issues delayed the plan. The county's main jail has a capacity of about 1,800 inmates, but is currently housing more than 2,200 people. Officials say the inmate population has increased significantly since changes to state law took effect last year.
2: Our numbers are never could probably go down again. And safe to say, if we open this building, I will probably never close it again.
21: McFadden says reopening Jail North is critical to easing overcrowding and improving conditions for both inmates and staff. New court documents are revealing more about the federal investigation involving black Portsmouth, Virginia Senator Luis Lucas. Records show a federal judge authorized the FBI to wiretap a phone number linked to Lucas for 30 days this spring following an earlier court-approved wiretap. The documents do not identify Lucas by name, explain the nature of the investigation, nor indicate whether any charges are pending. The developments come months after the FBI agents raided Lucas's Portsmouth office and a neighboring cannabis business she co-owns. According to previous reports, the investigation is focused on alleged corruption and bribery tied to marijuana dispensary businesses. Fresh off a dominant 56-0 shutout of Winston-Salem State, HBCU Norfolk State University is preparing for a much bigger test this weekend. The Spartans will take on crosstown rival Old Dominion for the first time since 2019 and what head coach Michael Vick calls a litmus test for his team.
4: This should be fun for both sides. Like, you know, I'm pretty sure they're going to see each other in passing and they'll be able to, you know, talk a little smack to one another, which is cool. But at the same time, you know, go out and play a game, play the game, play hard, play with integrity. Expect us to come out of this game a lot better than what we were last week. And so, you know, we'll get hard and we'll get callous behind this.
21: During a press conference, Vick says the matchup will show just how far Norfolk State has come and what the Spartans are capable of against a strong football bowl subdivision opponent. Old Dominion is coming off a 10-win season, while NSU enters the game with momentum after one of its most impressive performances in recent years. Kickoff is set for Saturday evening in Norfolk. And a new chapter in veterinary medicine could soon begin at HBCU University of Maryland Eastern Shore. The school is seeking accreditation for what would become Maryland's first in-state veterinary school and the nation's first public HBCU veterinary program. School leaders say the program will offer an accelerated 3-year path to a veterinary degree. Students will complete the same curriculum as traditional programs, but without summer breaks. Instead of training primarily in a large teaching hospital, students will gain hands-on experience in veterinary practices and clinics across the region, preparing them for real-world careers. The inaugural class is expected to include 100 students, with half coming from Maryland and half from outside the state. I'm Amber Payton on your home for Black News First, the Black Information Network.
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23: On September 17th, 2009, 24-year-old Maitrice Richardson disappeared without a trace in the woods near Malibu, California. She had been arrested at a beachside restaurant for failing to pay a tab and taken to the Lost Hills Sheriff Station.
24: You know, I mean, she's not from that area, and I would hate to wake up to a morning report. Lost somewhere with her head chopped off.
25: At least in the station here, she will be separated, so nobody's going to be with her. So at least that's, you know, the plus thing, so you don't have to worry about her safety.
23: This is the same sheriff station where Mel Gibson was taken to sober up after his drunken rant and then safely driven back to his car. There was no courtesy ride for Maitrice, the young African-American non-celebrity.
26: They knew that she had been released with no car, no money, no cell phone, nothing. And in the dead of night, her mom calls the next morning to tell them that she never came home. And it's like, oh, well, she probably just, you know, they were just very nonchalant and casual about it.
24: She doesn't know the area. She's never been in your area. Well, I think she's depressed. That's what has me.
25: That's worth that. You more than just her. Okay.
23: The police released her just after midnight.
27: And that was nothing right. They had Maitrice victimized from the moment they knew that she was not in the right state of mind she needed to be in. And she needed help. She should have went to a hospital.
23: Maitrice disappeared into the darkness and was never seen alive again. I'm Katherine Townsend, a private investigator, investigative journalist, and host of the podcast Helen Gone. In the third season of Helen Gone, We're going to try to find out what really happened to Maitrece Richardson.
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7: The date has been set for a debate between former Atlanta Mayor Keisha Lance Bottoms and Rick Jackson, her Republican opponent in Georgia's governor's race.
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8: Many of the charges that are on the IRENA laws list has led to no bond or high bonds.
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7: The United Nations calling on Haitian authorities to step up protections of civilians. This after armed gang members killed over 40 people.
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7: BIN News this hour, I'm Terry McCready. President Trump is warning Iran could be totally wiped out as a country if it responds to U.S. strikes.
9: Their Navy is gone, their Air Force is gone, their surveillance equipment is almost entirely gone. That doesn't mean we won't smack them. We'll see what happens.
7: Trump spoke with Fox News yesterday as U.S. Central Command announced American forces started a new round of airstrikes on Iranian targets. CENTCOM said the Islamic Revolutionary Guard Corps had been attempting to attack commercial shipping in the Strait of Hormuz and American service members in the region. There were renewed strikes over the weekend between the U.S. and Iran 6 months after the war began. ICE is touting a month-long operation that took more than 2,000 illegal migrants off of New York State's streets. New York City ICE Field Office Director Ken Gianolo says it was all part of Operation Rotten Apple that took place across the state between July 27th and August 29th.
10: Our offices arrested criminal aliens whose records include some of the most serious threats to public safety: murder, kidnapping, rape, robbery, assault, burglary, weapons offenses, drug trafficking, crimes involving children, and sexual assault against children.
7: The results were released just days after New York State banned local authorities from partnering with federal immigration authorities and barred ICE agents from several public places. Homeland Security Secretary Mark Wayne Mullen said the operation did what sanctuary politicians refused to do, which is make the Empire State safer. The Centers for Disease Control and Prevention is disputing two measles deaths in Pennsylvania and omitting them from an official weekly tally of deaths. The action is unusual since the agency's standard practice is accepting and including a state's data. The decision to question the classification is a major action for the Black CDC Director Erica Schwartz, who took over the job last month when she promised to operate independently from Health and Human Services Secretary Robert F. Kennedy Jr., and also places the nation's public health agency at the center of a political battle between Governor Josh Shapiro and Kennedy about whether the deaths stemmed from measles or whether it was present but unrelated. A Black man from Oakland, California, who was released from prison last year, is back in custody following a shootout with police. Officers say the incident began over the weekend when the suspect argued with a woman and threatened to kill her. Police say officers exchanged gunfire with 44-year-old Aleem Spencer, who then fled the scene and hid in nearby yards and homes. He's a convicted sex offender who served 20 years behind bars for kidnapping and assault with intent to commit a sex crime. Investigators say Spencer set fire to an abandoned home and tussled with officers before he was transported to the hospital and later arrested. Stay informed, stay connected, and subscribe. Follow BIN News This Hour wherever you get your podcasts. 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
21: Here's what's trending this hour. Iran is retaliating against new U.S. strikes by launching missiles and drones toward American positions in the region. Apple Maps is now changing the name of Lake Ontario to Lake America after a request made personally by President Trump. And severe storms are affecting millions across the Northeast. Thousands are without power in Pennsylvania, Delaware, and New Jersey. Flash flooding has also hit eastern Pennsylvania, with a risk continuing through the rest of the week. I'm Amber Payton, and that's what's trending.
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11: Tiger Woods is losing his driver's license. He pled no contest to reduce charges in Florida when he faced a Martin County judge to accept punishment for reckless driving and refusing to submit a lawful test. The judge suspended Tiger's license for 5 years and ordered a $1,500 fine. Woods was arrested in March on suspicion of DUI after crashing into another vehicle. Police say they found painkillers in his pocket. The Packers continue to monitor the Josh Jacobs case. Tuesday, the Packers GM said the organization has not seen the video evidence that was referenced by prosecutors in their criminal complaint. Last Thursday, the Packers running back was formally charged with misdemeanor battery and misdemeanor criminal damage to property. And veteran wide receiver Odell Beckham Jr. hit the Giants practice field Tuesday wearing the number 13. OBJ had been wearing number 3, which is the same number he wore in high school and in college. But he reclaimed number 13 once fellow wideout Jalin Hyatt was placed on the practice squad. And as for Jalin Hyatt, he is now wearing number 81. With the latest in sports, I'm Misty Jordan on the Black Information Network, your home for Black news first.
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15: Thank you for justice, God. Thank you.
14: In Gwinnett County, Georgia, it was an emotional scene outside a courtroom after a judge vacated a black man's conviction in his son's death. Danielle Smith served 24 years in prison for the 2003 death of his 2-month-old son, Chandler. Prosecutors called it shaken baby syndrome. His fiancée, Latasha Pyatt, his mother, and other relatives were crying and praising God outside the courtroom.
16: Back and forth, back and forth. We are a passionate family that just want justice to be done. That's it.
14: Atlanta News First was in the courtroom when a judge granted the black man a $100,000 bond. Smith has been released and is awaiting a new trial under home confinement. 4 children are safe after investigators say they spent 6 years abused by a black Georgia couple and locked inside a tractor trailer. Florida's attorney general called it a rolling prison. Officials say the 2 girls and 2 boys were just 5 to 9 years old when it started, malnourished, rarely bathed, and kept out of school for 5 years. Attorney General James Utheimer spoke at a news conference.
17: The evidence makes clear the girls were sexually abused by Stewart. The boys watched it when they would confront Stewart or report it to Epps. They would be physically abused themselves.
14: 51-year-old Keisha Epps and 37-year-old Tamara Stewart are both jailed, facing felony charges, including battery, molestation, and child neglect. Prosecutors say the black couple abused the kids as they traveled between Miami, Orlando, and Atlanta. In Louisiana, 4 teenage girls are in custody after an investigation into social media posts related to a nationwide TikTok trend known as Cat in the Hat. Investigators found out on Sunday that students in the Berwick area may have participated in the threatening online trend. 4 girls ranging in age from 13 to 15 were arrested. 3 are charged with terrorizing or menacing, and the 4th is charged with cyberbullying. Grocery prices are becoming a flashpoint in the Georgia governor's race, weeks before Black Democrat Keisha Lance Bottoms faces Republican Rick Jackson in their first debate. Bottoms wants cities and counties to suspend their local grocery sales tax. The state already skips it, but some local governments still collect it. Here's Bottoms explaining her proposal on C-SPAN.
18: We want to be responsible and thoughtful about how these local municipalities balance their budgets and the relief that they may want to offer to people in their counties and their cities.
14: Jackson hasn't said if he backs the idea. The 2 meet on stage October 6th. And finally, back to school can also mean back to the germs. And this week, New Orleans area parents say it's hitting harder than usual.
28: I did get tested and I had COVID, so I believe they had the same thing.
14: Fox 8 News reports Louisiana families are noticing back to school illnesses spreading fast this week. Health educator Dr. Eric Riggs says it's time for parents to have a real conversation with their doctor.
29: It's that time of year to start talking to your doctors. Should I get a vaccine?
14: The station reports the Louisiana Health Department says in August alone, COVID and flu accounted for 4,200 visits to the emergency room. I'm Esther Dillard on your home for Black News First, the Black Information Network.
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30: For decades, a quiet and remote Australian country town nurtured a world-class monster. 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
30: His name is Vince O'Dempsey. Psychopath, gangster, child killer, rapist. I'm Matthew Condon, journalist and true crime author, and I've spent years researching and tracking the life and crimes of this vicious murderer. 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
30: 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He self-confessed to 33. My opinion? It's closer to 100. From Wooshka Studios, I'm Matthew Condon, and this is Ghostgate Road.
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11: R&B singers James and Chico DeBarge are facing drug charges after being arrested in California. According to NBC Los Angeles, the brothers were taken into custody in Burbank early Friday morning after police spotted them using a Chevy Tahoe to tow a Nissan SUV around 1:30 in the morning. Officers say suspected narcotics were discovered during the investigation, leading to their arrest on suspicion of possession of a controlled substance. The DeBarge brothers have been open over the years about their struggles with drug addiction. And a federal judge has dismissed a lawsuit against Lizzo that accused the Grammy-winning singer and her touring company of sexual and racial harassment, disability discrimination, retaliation, and creating a hostile work environment. The lawsuit was filed nearly 3 years ago by a former wardrobe stylist who worked on outfits for Lizzo's dancers during her 2023 tour. Lizzo consistently denied the allegations throughout the legal battle. Following Tuesday's ruling in Los Angeles, the singer responded on social media, saying she was relieved by the outcome and grateful to move forward. With the latest in entertainment at 17 and 47 minutes past each hour, I'm Bree Wood on the Black Information Network, your home for Black news first.
14: This is Esther Dillard with another spotlight on Black excellence. Tyler Perry is one of the most successful figures in the entertainment industry. Born in New Orleans, Louisiana in 1969, Emmett Perry Jr. endured a difficult childhood marked by poverty and abuse. After changing his name and moving to Atlanta in 1992, Tyler Perry began writing and producing stage plays that became highly successful.
1: All you gotta do is take an R&B song, put Jesus in it, and it's gospel song.
14: What? It was also during that time that he created his signature character, the iconic Mabel Medea Simmons.
2: Yea, though she walked in the valley with the shadow of Little Red Riding Hood and the 3 Bears.
14: With an estimated net worth of over $1 billion, Tyler Perry is also a generous philanthropist, having donated millions to such causes as education, civil rights, and disaster relief. And another shining example of Black excellence. I'm Esther Dillard on the Black Information Network.
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3: 24/7 News, the Black Information Network. Here's what's happening in your region right now. The family of a Black man who was stabbed to death on a Chicago Transit Authority Blue Line train has filed a lawsuit against the CTA and 2 of its security contractors. Dominique Pollyon's teary-eyed grandmother says they didn't provide adequate protection for riders. She broke down several times while issuing this statement.
4: CTA failed Dominique on that day of his death, and they continue to fail others who rely on them because they refuse to take necessary steps to safeguard lives.
3: Now, police say Demetrius Thurman stabbed Pollyon while he was sleeping on a Blue Line train in January. Thurman faces first-degree murder. You may remember earlier this week, we told you about the ACLU and New Orleans community leaders wanting an independent oversight entity to monitor the New Orleans Police Department's new drone program. Well, Tuesday, NOPD opened their surveillance logs to the public to show residents when and why those drones took flight. Well, as kids head back to school, those pesky bugs are headed back home. In Louisiana, the flu and COVID are trying to make a comeback. Here's Fox 8.
7: Try to keep the germs away by washing hands and disinfecting stuff, but Tyler's going to be Tyler's.
3: Fox 8 also spoke to community health specialist Dr. Eric Griggs.
29: That doesn't mean that every kid should possibly stay home for a runny nose, but it should definitely be evaluated and considered.
3: The Louisiana Department of Health says during August alone, they saw 4,200 visits to the emergency room for kids 17 and under. The New Orleans City Council and a smaller local Mardi Gras crew say they plan to celebrate Dolly Parton on a day that coincides with her popular song, Working 9-to-5. The crew will roll through the streets of New Orleans on September 25th, and the city says they plan to name the 25th of September Dolly Day. Dolly Parton was an advocate for the Black community. She passed away last week at the age of 80. For more on these stories, plus international, national, state, and local news impacting the Black community, listen to the Black Information Network on the iHeartRadio app or log on to BINnews.com. 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
8: Treasury Secretary Scott Bessent believes the Strait of Hormuz will be worthless to the oil industry in 2 years. He said on Fox Business, with the backdrop of the G20 Finance Ministers Summit in North Carolina, that the key waterway is not a choke point for the U.S. In 2024, the nation imported about 500,000 barrels of crude oil per day from Persian Gulf countries through the Strait. Bessent noted that the Strait is a choke point for other countries, with about a third of the world's crude oil passing through it in 2025. And now this, a short-term funding bill to avoid a government shutdown ahead of November's midterms is headed to the president's desk. The House has passed the bill by a 370-48 vote, keeping the government funded through December the 11th. The legislation previously passed the Senate, and Trump is expected to sign it. And that's your Washington Roundup. I'm Mike Moore on your home for 24/7 News, the Black Information Network.
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forget-me-nots. But did you know there was a very, very, very big record written for Patrice Rushen that she declined? Let me explain. Okay, surely you know this song, right?

0: And a bipartisan coalition of 22 states across the country are suing online retail giant Amazon. The company is accused of defrauding businesses that sell products on its platform by unfairly driving up the cost of advertising and overcharging customers. According to NBC News, the company increased the minimum bids required to win ad placements without clearly informing advertisers. Regulators say that inflated auction prices and may have cost businesses over $20 billion. According to the lawsuit filed in Washington, 1.2 million advertising customers were impacted. The FTC argues that Amazon generated billions in additional profits. Amazon strongly denies the allegations. The company says their advertising system is designed to show consumers the most relevant products. Amazon shares fell about 3% after the announcement. Money news at 24 and 54 minutes past each hour. I'm Nicole Deal on your home for Black News First, the Black Information Network.
1: I'm Amber Payton with BIN News Now. Florida prosecutors are defending Tiger Woods' sentence in his DUI case.
2: I don't care. I did what I think is right. I'm elected to do what I think is right.
1: Woods received a 5-year license suspension after a March crash, but prosecutors say there was no evidence of impairment. He pleaded no contest to reckless driving and refusing a urine test and was fined $1,500. Two men accused of threatening witnesses in the investigation into 18-year-old Nolan Wells' death have pleaded not guilty in Mississippi. Joseph DeMars and Edward Porter face federal charges for allegedly threatening people connected to the case and could face up to 5 years in prison. And Senatobia, Mississippi has fired Police Chief Harold Vandenford after reports he repeatedly used racist slurs in private text messages. The move comes as the department faces scrutiny over the fatal police shooting of black toddler Cohen Wiley. Lieutenant Angelica Mays will serve as interim chief. Get BIN News Now on demand 24/7 on the iHeartRadio app.
3: I'm Mike Stevens on your home for Black News First, the Black Information Network. Here's your top stories this hour. Observers say look for more of this kind of thing as the midterm elections get closer. A Republican-backed plan in one of Texas's largest counties to use almost 100 fewer polling locations than in previous years came to a vote this week, drawing protests from Democrats at the Tarrant County Commission meeting, where Fort Worth is. Those who are opposed say the plan is voter suppression in the black community that could create confusion in the upcoming November midterm elections.
4: Welcome to the great state of Texas.

0: is where voter suppression is always on the menu, and Tarrant County is always willing to serve up a big helping.
1: People are coming out to vote. You know that. And so why on earth would this body consider cutting back polling places?
2: At the end of the day, we are instituting barriers to making access to voting for people. It's modern day poll taxes.
3: These kinds of shenanigans are direct violations of both the Civil Rights Act and the John Lewis Voting Rights Bill. So the dirty tricks of the past have been brought present.
4: The 3-2 Republican majority ended up agreeing to reduce the amount of polling places. And by the way, those protesting against this were black and white. Some observers connect the decision with things like cutting mail-in voting and other tactics that impact black voters around the country. Well, we just told you yesterday about a 36-year-old black woman dying in a Texas jail. Well, not too far from there comes word of a black man being found in his cell. More about that in a moment. First, a reminder of what black activists said when talking about the deaths of several black men and a woman at the Tarrant County Jail in Texas this year alone.
5: When did being held custody in the Tarrant County Jail become equivalent to the death penalty?
6: When the government takes custody of a person, the government assumes responsibility for that person's safety.
4: Well, now the Collin County, Texas Sheriff's Office says 33-year-old African-American Kenneth Hayward has been found dead in his cell. He had been in custody for less than a month. The Texas Commission on Jail Standards will conduct an independent investigation. And in case you're wondering, before you head out to the barbecue, it'll be a scorching hot Labor Day weekend. Temperatures in the low hundreds are possible through Sunday from parts of Iowa to South Texas and stretching from Alabama to New Mexico. In the southwest and parts of the southeast, forecasters are warning heavy rain could cause flash flooding and flight delays. Ahead of the Labor Day weekend, severe storms in the Midwest and parts of the East are expected to slow down travelers, with the most flight cancellations in the United States expected on Thursday. For more stories of interest to the black community, log on to BINnews.com. 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
11: I'm Kevin Brown on your home for 24/7 News, the Black Information Network. Here's what's happening right now. Mayor Brandon Johnson is taking exception to comments made by President Trump about Chicago's recent violent weekend. Correspondent Perry Williams has more.
12: The president posted on social media that Chicago is out of control and he's awaiting a call for help. Mayor Johnson called Trump a sorry individual, and he's not serious about addressing violence.
13: The president is investing more to bomb children than he is to feed children.
12: Johnson added that the White House has defunded crime-fighting operations that can help in making communities safer. Last weekend, 41 people were shot and 3 killed in Chicago. I'm Perry Williams.
11: More than 7,000 Chicago hotel workers are threatening to go on strike. Union leaders attended a rally yesterday saying many employees are struggling to keep up with the cost of living. Workers represented by Unite Here Local 1 are seeking better wages and benefits, safer workloads and protections for immigrant employees. The most recent contract expired on Monday, and at least 46 hotels can be impacted. Seattle schools will start fall classes on time today after the school district and teachers union reached a contract deal. Seattle Public Schools and Seattle Education Association arrived at a tentative agreement late last night, just over an hour before the midnight deadline. The two sides sent out a joint release at 11 last night, saying they're excited to welcome students, families, and staff back to school. A high school baseball team in San Francisco must make major changes after the team was involved in a racial incident. San Francisco Unified School District officials have announced that Lowell High School will have to forfeit three varsity baseball games and replace their head coach over the incident. District officials say varsity players from Lowell High attended a junior varsity game this past spring and allegedly made racially inappropriate taunts against players on the other team. The CIF has come down on the team as well, saying the players violated the Federation's rules of sportsmanship. San Francisco Mayor Daniel Lurie wants to see big changes to the city's response to the homeless crisis. Lurie has announced a multi-year effort to make San Francisco's homelessness response more effective. The mayor wants to tie how the city hands out money to homeless service groups to those groups' effectiveness at bringing people off the streets and providing proper help. Lurie says between now and May of 2029, the city will rewrite contracts with homeless service groups based on accountability. He says in just 18 months under that plan, the number of unsheltered homeless people in San Francisco has reached its lowest level in 15 years. Seattle civil rights leaders commemorated the 63rd anniversary of the March on Washington for Jobs and Freedom, emphasizing the continued relevance of the movement's goals for voting rights, economic opportunity, and racial justice. Activists highlighted the need to pass on the history of the march to younger generations and emphasize the ongoing economic disparities and lack of inclusion for black-owned businesses in Washington state. The anniversary also served as a reminder of the NAACP's longstanding fight for civil rights and the importance of protecting voting rights and the public confidence in elections. I'm Kevin Brown on your home for Black News First, the Black Information Network.
14: 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Find out how you can get involved at NAACP.org.
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16: Remember how the 14-year-old version of yourself felt? 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Crushing on someone so hard you can't breathe around them. Experiencing how truly awful a first kiss can be. 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You lived through it. You're living through it now. You got this, kid.
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14: Hotter nights in Louisiana are being linked to a jump in calls to the state's crisis hotline. They're also seeing a change in the types of calls coming in. News by us.
18: I am not going to be intimidated out of doing my job. I'm not going to fold to this administration, and I'm going to continue showing up.
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20: Nepal's tourism board says more than 500 tourists from 28 countries are among those unaccounted for.
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22: BIN News this hour, I'm Doug Davis. The ballot has always been the gateway to Black political power, and Black communities have historically had to fight not just for the right to vote, but for a fair chance to cast that vote and have it counted. Such is the case in Tarrant County, Texas, home of the city of Fort Worth, part of the Dallas metro region known as the DFW or DFW. County commissioners just approved cutting 92 Election Day polling sites before the midterms. Commissioner Lisa Simmons, a Black Democrat running for county judge, voted against the measure and shares with MS Now her concerns over the move that will make voting harder for Black folks, not easier.
23: The numbers look good for us, and that is exactly what they are fearful of. That's why I'm running, and there is so much momentum.
22: She also pointed out that Tarrant County was the beginning of redistricting.
23: My precinct and made it more Republican. They cracked it. They took Democrats out and packed it into Precinct 1, which is a Democratic precinct, because they blatantly said their aim was a 4-1 majority, Republican majority on the commissioner's court.
22: Three Republican members of the commissioner's court say the countywide vote center system allows voters to cast their ballot from any location and that the new amount of 224 locations remain well above the state minimum. Meanwhile, in Las Vegas, Nevada, following the guilty verdict against Duane Keefe D. Davis for plotting to kill Tupac Shakur, top Clark County, Nevada prosecutor Stephen Wolfson says prosecutors are not ruling out future charges against Sean Diddy Combs if new credible evidence emerges. It all stems from allegations made by Davis in past interviews where he claimed Combs offered a $1 million payout to have Pac and Death Row Records leader Suge Knight killed. Diddy denies all allegations and was questioned about it years ago on the Breakfast Club morning show.
24: Now, it was this documentary that claimed, which we know wasn't true.
25: Yeah, check this out. We don't talk about things that are nonsense. We don't even entertain nonsense, my brother. So we're not even going to even go there with all due respect, but I appreciate you as a journalist asking. Thank you.
24: Because you, listen, 7 years ago, I'd have been like, yo, did you hire somebody kill Pac? But no, you do it like a journalist.
22: Prosecutors have not presented financial records or other evidence proving that Combs offered or paid for such a reward. And finally, for Black Americans, wrongful conviction cases is a harsh reality and a painful reminder that freedom can be lost at any moment. In Buffalo, New York, a Black man may finally get justice after serving 12 years behind bars for a crime three other men now say they committed. Benjamin Castricone is asking an Erie County judge to vacate his conviction for a 1991 armed robbery. A new court filing says three men confessed under oath to the crime. His lawyers cite mistaken eyewitness identification and fingerprint evidence that didn't match. The court has yet to make a ruling. For the latest news stories of interest to our community, listen to the Black Information Network on the free iHeartRadio app or log on to BINnews.com and click the Listen Live link. 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I'm Doug Davis. The Black Information Network News. Black news first.
14: Here's what's trending this hour. President Trump is warning oil executives about price gouging with gas prices rising once again. Crews are searching for the last member of a three-person hiking group who's still missing after deadly flash floods hit the Grand Canyon. And there's expected to be the biggest jump of the cost of employer health benefits in more than two decades. The financial consulting firm Mercer estimates that annual employer health benefit costs will go up by over 8% in 2027. I'm Amber Payton, and that's what's trending.
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14: Winston-Salem State University is celebrating a major milestone as enrollment climbs to its highest level in 5 years. HBCU Game Day reports the HBCU welcomed 5,210 students this fall, the largest student population it's seen since 2021. University leaders say first-time freshman enrollment jumped 27% since
0: 2023, with more than 1,100 new students arriving on campus. Graduate enrollment also surged, growing 32% and reaching its highest level in at least a decade. School officials point to a focus on student success under Chancellor Bonita Brown, who took over leadership in 2024. Brown says the goal is not just to attract more students, but to ensure they thrive through graduation and career success. The university has created a division of student success and earned national recognition for its student support efforts. For Winston-Salem State, the enrollment growth is another sign of the continued momentum many HBCUs are experiencing nationwide. With the latest HBCU news, I'm

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1: The opinions, beliefs, and viewpoints expressed in this commentary are those of the author and do not necessarily represent those of BIN and its founding partners and employees. Now it's time to bring the funk with Roland S. Martin.
2: A number of suspicious deaths, including African Americans found hanging in a number of southern states, has caught the attention of the Legal Defense Fund. Janae Nelson, the executive director counsel who leads the organization, says that they sent a series of letters to members of Congress and the United Nations demanding an investigation. Many people have suggested that foul play is at play because African Americans typically don't hang themselves when they commit suicide.
3: It isn't common. I mean, what it all harkens back to is, as I said, one of the worst periods of our history from 1877 to 1950, where 4,000 black people were lynched, many of them in southern states, many of them by hanging. And we define lynching as an extrajudicial killing that is a public act. And we don't know whether these are lynchings. I want to be very clear that we are not going to rush to judgment. We're not going to ascribe particular labels without having the correct evidence. But the pattern certainly should give rise to some serious investigation, data collection, and tracking. And that's precisely why we have a Congress that has investigative authority. Our Congress has pulled together commissions and task forces to study various policy problems and concerns in this country. And the Legal Defense Fund has flagged the increasing number of black people dying by hanging under suspicious circumstances as a policy public problem that needs federal government attention.
2: This is also why the midterms matter, because Republicans can control Congress. They can ignore this. But if Democrats were leading the House and or the Senate, they likely would take action. I'm Roland Martin on the Black Information Network.
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6: Bree Wood on your home for 24/7 news. The Black Information Network. Here's what's happening in your region right now. Vice President J.D. Vance was in Battleground, Michigan on Monday, campaigning for Republican candidates ahead of the November midterm elections. Speaking in Sterling Heights, Vance was rallying support for the GOP ticket, including U.S. Senate nominee Mike Rogers. Vance went after Abdul El Sayed, saying he is trying to appear moderate while running in the general election for Senate.
7: What is he going to do when he goes to Washington, D.C. when the cameras aren't on? Unfortunately, it's a goldmine of content of him fighting against the interests of the people in this room and fighting for the most terrible ideas and terrible policies.
6: Rogers has locked in a closely watched race against Democratic nominee Dr. Abdul El Sayed to succeed retiring Senator Gary Peters. With just over 2 months until Election Day, both parties are focusing heavily on Michigan, a key swing state expected to play a major role in determining control of Congress. Fashion designer John Galliano will no longer be featured in a planned exhibition at New York's Metropolitan Museum of Art following renewed criticism over anti-Semitic remarks he made years ago. The exhibit had been scheduled to coincide with the 2027 Met Gala, but museum officials decided to not move forward. Fellow designer Philip Block said he's heartbroken over the decision.
8: See how he sees things, and the fact that he is sorry, and the fact that he has apologized, and the fact that he is an incredible creator, and we all make mistakes.
6: In a statement, Galliano said he remains deeply sorry and fully accountable for the pain caused by his past comments, particularly to Jewish and Asian communities. Galliano was previously convicted in France for anti-Semitic abuse, and critics had opposed the planned showcase. In other news, New York City is racing to resolve funding delays that threaten the rollout of Mayor Zoran Mamdani's expanding child care initiative. City Hall announced it is deploying $43 million and additional staff to speed up payments to child care providers ahead of the new school year. Officials say the plan includes interest-free bridge loans, emergency supplies, and more personnel to process contracts. The move comes after providers warned they lacked funding for classroom materials and payroll. Mamdani says the goal is to ensure child care centers open on time and families receive the services they were promised.

0: And an attempted armed robbery at an Ann Arbor, Michigan coin shop was stopped when a store clerk fired a warning shot. Police say a man entered Ann Arbor Stamps and Coins on Washtenaw Avenue last Thursday, pulled a gun, and attempted a robbery. Investigators say the armed clerk responded by firing a single warning shot, causing the suspect and a second person believed to be connected to the incident to flee empty-handed. No one was hurt, no property was taken, and police are now searching for both suspects. Anyone with information is urged to contact the Ann Arbor Police Department. And the White House confirms Army Secretary Dan Driscoll has submitted his resignation to President Trump. The move follows reports of disagreements between Driscoll and Secretary of War Pete Hegseth on a range of military and policy issues. In a statement, the White House thanked Driscoll for his service, calling him highly effective. His departure leaves the Army without a Senate-confirmed leader at a critical time as the United States continues its military campaign against Iran, a conflict that has now entered its sixth month. I'm Bree Wood on your home for Black News First. First, the Black Information Network.
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0: Michigan Attorney General Dana Nessel has released a report on the Flint water crisis, blaming failures in oversight, public health response, and accountability.
2: In the fight for justice
1: and equality,
3: we must move to pass a comprehensive package to ban partisan gerrymandering.
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4: In a 2-1 ruling, an appeals court let the DOJ case against Congresswoman LaMonica McIver proceed.
2: 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Your money on the Black Information Network.
5: President Trump is announcing a new round of prescription drug pricing agreements that he says could significantly reduce the cost of prescription medication for millions of Americans.
6: Our most favored nation's discounts represent the largest reduction in prescription drug prices in the history of our country and in the history of medicine.
5: The administration announced deals with 9 additional pharmaceutical companies, bringing the total number of participating companies in the program to 26. The White House says those companies now represent nearly 90% of the U.S. drug market.
6: Every drug now that you see, and almost 90%, and we're going to be at 100% very shortly, will be the lowest prices available anywhere in the world. Anybody that's lower than us, we therefore meet that price.
5: The Trump administration claims the combined agreements could save Americans more than $600 billion over the next 10 years. Money news at 24 and 54 minutes past each hour. I'm Nicole Deal on your home for Black News First, the Black Information Network.
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7: I'm Mike Island on your home for 24/7 News, the Black Information Network. In many Black communities, traditional food stores reportedly are closing down or moving to other areas. Whatever the case, it creates a food desert for residents of the area. According to WKYC, some communities are working to bring fresh produce and local vendors to areas without a traditional grocery store. The closure of Heinen's in downtown Cleveland, Ohio, took away a major opportunity for those who live downtown or nearby to get hold of affordable food items. But a new farmers market pilot program is providing a way to fill the gap. Shopper Pamela Stevenson Spivey.
8: Oh my gosh, I love it. I just spoke with someone and I told them we should have had this a long time ago.
7: Stevenson Spivey, who is African American, works for the city in the downtown area. She tells WKYC it's a great idea to bring small businesses to the area for people to do their food shopping.
8: Working 8 hours a day and you're thinking about, hey, I need some options on where I can go because there are no grocery stores around here. This is perfect for me.
7: The 6-week pilot program will gauge whether there is enough community support to bring it back, organizers say. An initiative organized by Black women in Tennessee is giving back to those who have served our country and making a change in another woman's life. According to Fox 13, several volunteers from the local division of UPS's Women of Brown assembled to fix up a local veteran's home. Anya Parker of the group describes one of the tasks.
9: Grass was really tall, so we had to have landscaping come out and do that. We're working on a garden now.
7: Toy Ann McCrary Hawthorne, also with Women of Brown, says a little bit goes a long way.
10: What 3 days or a few hours may make a difference for her for the rest of her life, as well as the community, to show people that people do still care.
7: Parker says that the initiative aligned with a special day in the city, named after their area code and the date of the event called 901 Day. She says it helps put Memphis in a better light.
9: A lot of times people have a lot of negative things to say about our city, but this is proof that there's always something positive happening in Memphis.
7: The Army veteran they helped requested her house be painted Army green, and that's what they did. I'm Mike Island on your home for Black News First, the Black Information Network. Now, here's your Healthy Minute. A cancer center in Tennessee is among several in the country studying personalized vaccines to fight lung cancer. It's a new approach to cancer treatment being studied at places like the Baptist Cancer Center in Memphis, Tennessee. Dr. Phil Lammers, the chief of medical oncology and medical director of oncology clinical research at the center, tells WHBQ how the vaccine works.
11: This vaccine is an mRNA vaccine where basically the tissue from every patient's tumor is sent off, and they use this technology to create this vaccine to target that specific cancer.
7: Dr. Lammers says the hope is the vaccine will prevent the disease from returning after surgery.
11: The studies that are ongoing right now at Baptist Cancer Center and across the country are using this vaccine after patients get surgery to try to make sure it never, ever comes back.
7: Dr. Lammers says the ultimate goal is to give a patient's immune system another way to identify and destroy cancer cells. And that's your Healthy Minute. I'm Mike Island on the Black Information Network.
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13: On August 7, 1948, Alice Coachman made history as the first Black woman to win an Olympic gold medal. Her victory in the high jump at the London Olympic Summer Games cemented her legacy as a trailblazer in sports and beyond. Coachman was born in Albany, Georgia in 1923 and grew up in the segregated South, where opportunities for Black athletes, particularly women, were scarce. Despite these challenges, her determination was undeniable. She trained barefoot on dirt roads with homemade equipment, proving that passion can overcome the biggest obstacles. At the 1948 Olympics, Coachman's high jump cleared the bar at 5 feet 6 1/8 inches, and she became the first Black woman to win a gold medal. Beyond the track, Coachman became a role model and advocate for young athletes, encouraging them to pursue their dreams regardless of any barriers along the way. As we celebrate all of our country's gold medal winners, let's also take a moment to remember Alice Coachman, the first Black woman to win an Olympic gold medal. This is Bree Wood for the Black Information Network.
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14: I'm Amber Payton with BIN News Now. Black Chicago Mayor Brandon Johnson and Illinois Governor J.B. Pritzker are pushing back on President Trump's criticism of gun violence in Chicago.
15: When you have a president who is literally defunding the operations that can actually assist us in creating safer communities.
14: Trump called on city and state leaders to seek federal help following a Southside mass shooting that killed one person and wounded 14. Black Baltimore Mayor Brandon Scott says shootings and homicides are continuing to decline after several years of historic reductions. As of September 1st, the city had recorded 72 homicides, down from 88 at the same time last year, along with fewer non-fatal shootings. And rapper Drake surprised fans at Don Toliver's Toronto tour stop Monday night. Toliver brought the rapper on stage where Drake performed Shebang from his Iceman album for the first time, along with several other songs. Get BIN News Now on demand 24/7 on the iHeartRadio app.
16: I'm Vanessa Tyler on the Black Information Network, your home for Black News First. A Black woman is called a horrible mother. A Michigan judge telling Kelly Bryant at sentencing how she fell short, failing her children ages 12, 13, and 15 for years. Bryant's children were left to fend for themselves. They were dirty, matted hair, didn't go to school for years. The kids lived in filth, garbage, human feces piled in the tub, on the walls. There was no water and no flushing toilet. With all of that, a deal was made, prosecutors say, to spare the children.
17: The sentencing agreement is fair and spares the minor victims from having to testify in front of their mother and relive deeply traumatic circumstances. They have not seen their mother for over 5 years.
16: The judge then handing down the sentence, giving this mother 6 to 30 years to think about what she's done.
18: There's going to come a day, ma'am, when you comprehend what happened.
17: and you will be inconsolable. Those kids live in utter filth with no guidance, no supervision, and no protection.
16: A Mississippi white police chief accused of using the N-word in racist texts is out, and the black community in Senatobia is calling this a win. The Senatobia Board of Aldermen voted unanimously to fire Chief Harold Vanderford. Alderman Demetrius Garrett, who is black, says the chief should not be even given the chance to resign.
18: I would not like to accept the resignation, but I would like to make a motion to terminate.
16: Things are strained between the Senatobia department and the black community. Allegations of excessive force. But it was when a local cop shot a one-year-old black baby to death. Things reached a boiling point. One-year-old Cohen Wiley was shot dead back in June. The cop fired into the car with the baby and two women in response to a shoplifting call at Walmart. The cop who fired on leave as that investigation continues. The black community is calling for more heads to roll. The black teen whose self-defense claim in the death of a white teen is raising money for his appeal. Organizers of the Give, Send, Go account say all the money raised will go directly to Carmelo Anthony's attorney. Anthony is serving a 35-year prison term for the stabbing death of 17-year-old Austin Metcalf. It happened at a Frisco, Texas track meet. The teens from different high schools got into it, and the white teen hit him first. Carmelo's claim of self-defense rejected by the jury. The 19-year-old is hoping to use the donations to mount a strong appeal. 9/11 is a day we will never forget, and it's also a day to remember others. The Center for Food Action wants you to join in as volunteers assemble 2,000 snack packs for children at risk of weekend food insecurity. It's the Center for Food Action's annual 9/11 Day of Service. Be a part of the giving by volunteering on Wednesday, September 9th at the Crown Plaza in Inglewood, New Jersey from 4:30 till 6 p.m. Go to cfanj.org/events to register. I'm Vanessa Tyler on the Black Information Network, your home for Black News First.
19: In 2019, marine scientists discovered the remains of the Clotilda at the bottom of Alabama's Mobile River. The Clotilda is believed to be the last known intact U.S. slave ship. In 1860, the Clotilda smuggled 110 Africans to Alabama, decades after the importation of slaves was outlawed in the United States. To hide the crime, the ship's captain, William Foster, burned and sunk the ship. Surviving ancestors of that final harrowing journey went on to establish Africatown, which still exists today. In her best-selling book, Barracoon, released in 2018, Zora Neale Hurston tells the story of Cudjoe Lewis, the last enslaved African on the Clotilda. The book details Lewis's experiences aboard the slave ship and his role in founding Africatown. Lewis died in 1935 at the age of 94. Africatown and the Clotilda are an intricate part of the national conversation about reparations, highlighting the lasting legacy of this dark chapter in American history. I'm Andrea Coleman on the Black Information Network.
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14: I'm Amber Payton on your home for 24/7 News, the Black Information Network. Here's what's happening in your region right now. Mecklenburg County leaders in Charlotte, North Carolina have approved funding to reopen Jail North as overcrowding continues to strain the county's detention system.
20: It's sad to say we will still find space on the floor for them or space somewhere.
14: The county's first black sheriff, Gary McFadden, tells WCNC Charlotte the facility could reopen within the next 2 weeks after budget issues delayed the plan. The county's main jail has a capacity of about 1,800 inmates, but is currently housing more than 2,200 people. Officials say the inmate population has increased significantly since changes to state law took effect last year.
20: Our numbers are never could probably go down again. And safe to say, if we open this building, I will probably never close it again.
14: McFadden says reopening Jail North is critical to easing overcrowding and improving conditions for both inmates and staff. New court documents are revealing more about the federal investigation involving black Portsmouth, Virginia Senator Luis Lucas. Records show a federal judge authorized the FBI to wiretap a phone number linked to Lucas for 30 days this spring, following an earlier court-approved wiretap. The documents do not identify Lucas by name, explain the nature of the investigation, nor indicate whether whether any charges are pending. The developments come months after the FBI agents raided Lucas's Portsmouth office and a neighboring cannabis business she co-owns. According to previous reports, the investigation is focused on alleged corruption and bribery tied to marijuana dispensary businesses. Fresh off a dominant 56-0 shutout of Winston-Salem State, HBCU Norfolk State University is preparing for a much bigger test this weekend. The Spartans will take on crosstown rival Old Dominion for the first time since 2019 and what head coach Michael Vick calls a litmus test for his team.
0: This should be fun for both sides. Like, you know, I'm pretty sure they're going to see each other in passing and they'll be able to, you know, talk a little smack to one another, which is cool. But at the same time, you know, go out and play a game, play the game, play hard, play with integrity. Expect us to come out of this game a lot better than what we were last weekend. So, you know, we'll get hard and we'll get callous behind this.
14: During a press conference, Vic says the matchup will show just how far Norfolk State has come and what the Spartans are capable of against a strong football bowl subdivision opponent. Old Dominion is coming off a 10-win season, while NSU enters the game with momentum after one of its most impressive performances in recent years. Kickoff is set for Saturday evening in Norfolk. And a new chapter in veterinary medicine could soon begin at HBCU University of Maryland Eastern Shore. The school is seeking accreditation for what would become Maryland's first in-state veterinary school and the nation's first public HBCU veterinary program. School leaders say the program will offer an accelerated 3-year path to a veterinary degree. Students will complete the same curriculum as traditional programs, but without summer breaks. Instead of training primarily in a large teaching hospital, students will gain hands-on experience in veterinary practices and clinics across the region, preparing them for real-world careers. The inaugural class is expected to include 100 students, with half coming from Maryland and half from outside the state. I'm Amber Payton on your home for Black News First, the Black Information Network.
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21: This is Layla Ali, undefeated world champion Hall of Fame boxer, wellness advocate, and CEO of Layla Ali Lifestyle. My father, Muhammad Ali, was more than a champion in the ring. He was a global voice for courage, conviction, faith, and justice. The Muhammad Ali Center celebrates his life, his principles, and his willingness to stand for something bigger than himself, reminding us of the power of purpose. To learn

0: /history. I'm Layla Ali, and my history lives here.
1: I'm Bill Black with another Bet You Didn't Know Music Fact. 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
2: Ain't nobody coming to see you, Otis.
1: 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You ever heard Patti LaBelle talk about the time she was engaged

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4: The policy would require states to hand over information on mail ballot voters using federally approved envelopes and meet new tracking rules.
3: The perspective you want.
5: We allege in our lawsuit was that Meta knew about these risks and still designed its products to keep young people on Instagram for a long period of time.
2: The Black Information Network.
6: Federal data showing more than 800 people arrested daily without criminal records in July alone.
3: Black news first.
6: BIN News this hour, I'm Terry McCready. President Trump is warning Iran could be totally wiped out as a country if it responds to U.S. strikes.
7: Their Navy is gone, their Air Force is gone, their surveillance equipment is almost entirely gone. That doesn't mean we won't smack them. We'll see what happens.
6: Trump spoke with Fox News yesterday as U.S. Central Command announced American forces started a new round of airstrikes on Iranian targets. CENTCOM said the Islamic Revolutionary Guard Corps had been attempting to attack commercial shipping in the Strait of Hormuz and American service members in the region. There were renewed strikes over the weekend between the U.S. and Iran 6 months after the war began. ICE is touting a month-long operation that took more than 2,000 illegal migrants off of New York State's streets. New York City ICE Field Office Director Ken Gianolo says it was all part of Operation Rotten Apple that took place across the state between July 27th and August 29th.
8: Our offices arrested criminal aliens whose records include some of the most serious threats to public safety: murder, kidnapping, rape, robbery, assault, burglary, weapons offenses, drug trafficking, crimes involving children, and sexual assault against children.
6: The results were released just days after New York State banned local authorities from partnering with federal immigration authorities and barred ICE agents from several public places. Homeland Security Secretary Mark Wayne Mullen said the operation did what sanctuary politicians refused to do, which is make the Empire State safer. The Centers for Disease Control and Prevention is disputing two measles deaths in Pennsylvania and omitting them from an official weekly tally of deaths. The action is unusual since the agency's standard practice is accepting and including a state's data. The decision to question the classification is a major action for the Black CDC Director Erica Schwartz, who took over the job last month when she promised to operate independently from Health and Human Services Secretary Robert F. Kennedy Jr., and also places the nation's public health agency at the center of a political battle between Governor Josh Shapiro and Kennedy about whether the deaths stemmed from measles or whether it was present but unrelated. A Black man from Oakland, California, who was released from prison last year, is back in custody following a shootout with police. Officers say the incident began over the weekend when the suspect argued with a woman and threatened to kill her. Police say officers exchanged gunfire with 44-year-old Aleem Spencer, who then fled the scene and hid in nearby yards and homes. He's a convicted sex offender who served 20 years behind bars for kidnapping and assault with intent to commit a sex crime. Investigators say Spencer set fire to an abandoned home and tussled with officers before he was transported to the hospital and later arrested. Stay informed, stay connected, and subscribe. Follow BIN News This Hour wherever you get your podcasts. 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
9: Here's what's trending this hour. Iran is retaliating against new U.S. strikes by launching missiles and drones toward American positions in the region. Apple Maps is now changing the name of Lake Ontario to Lake America after a request made personally by President Trump. And severe storms are affecting millions across the Northeast. Thousands are without power in Pennsylvania, Delaware, and New Jersey. Flash flooding has also hit eastern Pennsylvania, with a risk continuing through the rest of the week. I'm Amber Payton, and that's what's trending.
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10: Tiger Woods is losing his driver's license. He pled no contest to reduce charges in Florida when he faced a Martin County judge to accept punishment for reckless driving and refusing to submit a lawful test. Judge suspended Tiger's license for 5 years and ordered a $1,500 fine. Woods was arrested in March on suspicion of DUI after crashing into another vehicle. Police say they found painkillers in his pocket. The Packers continue to monitor the Josh Jacobs case. Tuesday, the Packers GM said the organization has not seen the video evidence that was referenced by prosecutors in their criminal complaint. Last Thursday, the Packers running back was formally charged with misdemeanor battery and misdemeanor criminal damage to property. And veteran wide receiver Odell Beckham Jr. hit the Giants practice field Tuesday wearing the number 13. OBJ had been wearing number 3, which is the same number he wore in high school and in college. But he reclaimed number 13 once fellow wideout Jalin Hyatt was placed on the practice squad. And as for Jalin Hyatt, he is now wearing number 81. With the latest in sports, I'm Misty Jordan on the Black Information Network, your home for Black news first.
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0: I'm Esther Dillard on your home for 24/7 News, the Black Information Network. Four children are safe after investigators say they spent 6 years abused by a Black Georgia couple and locked inside a tractor trailer. Florida's attorney general called it a rolling prison. Officials say the two girls and two boys were just 5 to 9 years old when it started, malnourished, rarely bathed, and kept out of school for 5 years. Attorney General James Utheimer spoke at a news conference.
11: The evidence makes clear the girls were sexually abused by Stewart. The boys watched it when they would confront Stewart or report it to Epps. They would be physically abused themselves.
0: 51-year-old Keisha Epps and 37-year-old Tamra Stewart are both jailed, facing felony charges, including battery, molestation, and child neglect. Prosecutors say the Black couple abused the kids as they traveled between Miami, Orlando, and Atlanta.
12: Thank you for justice, God. Thank you.
0: In Gwinnett County, Georgia, it was an emotional scene outside a courtroom after a judge vacated a Black man's conviction in his son's death. Daniel Smith served 24 years in prison for the 2003 death of his 2-month-old son, Chandler. Prosecutors called it shaken baby syndrome. His fiancee, Latasha Pyatt, his mother, and other relatives were crying and praising God outside the courtroom.
12: Back and forth, back and forth. We are a passionate family that just want justice to be family. Done. That's it. Nobody wins. That's nobody wins. Danielle can't get back his 24 years.
13: Testimony.
12: Chandler can't come back here.
13: No.
12: Nobody wins.
13: Right.
12: But we have been fighting to get the truth out.
0: Atlanta News First was in the courtroom when a judge granted the Black man a $100,000 bond. Smith has been released and is awaiting a new trial under home confinement. Also in Georgia, it's a big payoff when it comes to ports. That's according to a new study from the University of Georgia's Terry College of Business. Released Tuesday, the report finds the ports drive $181 billion in economic impact each year and support more than 605,000 jobs statewide. Governor Brian Kemp calls the numbers proof the ports remain, quote, exceptional drivers of job creation. Grocery bills could get a little lighter if the Black Democratic candidate for Georgia governor gets her way. Democrat Keisha Lance Bottom says she'd let cities and counties suspend their local grocery sales tax. Georgia already skips that tax, but some local governments still collect it. Bottom says she's felt the squeeze at the checkout lines, or her plan could be compared to Georgia's gas tax suspensions. She says the goal is relief without straining local budgets. And finally, sitting on the dock of the bay just got a new address, Otis Redding Way. The Macon-Bibb County Commission is renaming parts of two area streets in honor of the Black soul legend. Redding grew up in Macon from the age of 2. He sang in the choir at Vineville Baptist Church and played in the band at Ballard Hudson High School. The dedication ceremony held this week falls on what would have been Redding's 85th birthday. I'm Esther Dillard on your home for Black News First, the Black Information Network.
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21: R&B singers James and Chico DeBarge are facing drug charges after being arrested in California. According to NBC Los Angeles, the brothers were taken into custody in Burbank early Friday morning after police spotted them using a Chevy Tahoe to tow a Nissan SUV around 1:30 in the morning. Officers say suspected narcotics were discovered during the investigation, leading to their arrest on suspicion of possession of a controlled substance. The DeBarge brothers have been open over the years about their struggles with drug addiction. And a federal judge has dismissed a lawsuit against Lizzo that accused the Grammy-winning singer and her touring company of sexual and racial harassment, disability discrimination, retaliation, and creating a hostile work environment. The lawsuit was filed nearly 3 years ago by a former wardrobe stylist who worked on outfits for Lizzo's dancers during her 2023 tour. Lizzo consistently denied the allegations throughout the legal battle. Following Tuesday's ruling in Los Angeles, the singer responded on social media, saying she was relieved by the outcome and grateful to move forward. With the latest in entertainment at 17 and 47 minutes past each hour, I'm Bree Wood on the Black Information Network, your home for Black news first.
22: On December 9th, 1946 in Philadelphia, Howard Stanley Frankie Beverly was born. In 1970, he would form the group Raw Soul, which later was renamed Maze. Under the mentorship of Marvin Gaye, Frankie Beverly and Maze would go on to give us 9 gold albums. Frankie Beverly and Maze's live experience was more like a party than a concert. Dressed in his signature all white, crowds would stand at their feet and sing to the top of their lungs.
23: Ooh, and pain. I like sunshine and rain.
22: Sadly, on September 10th, 2024, Frankie Beverly left us with hits for lifetimes to come.

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0: Where the city listens first.
2: In your region right now, the family of a Black man who was stabbed to death on a Chicago Transit Authority Blue Line train has filed a lawsuit against the CTA and two of its security contractors. Dominique Pollyon's teary-eyed grandmother says they didn't provide adequate protection for riders. She broke down several times while issuing this statement.
3: CTA failed Dominique on that day of his death, and they continue to fail others who rely on them because they refuse to take necessary steps to safeguard lives.
2: Now, police say Demetrius Thurman stabbed Pollyon while he was sleeping on a Blue Line train in January. Thurman faces first-degree murder. You may remember earlier this week, we told you about the ACLU and New Orleans community leaders wanting an independent oversight entity to monitor the New Orleans Police Department's new drone program. Well, Tuesday, NOPD opened their surveillance logs to the public to show residents when and why those drones took flight. Well, as kids head back to school, those pesky bugs are headed back home. In Louisiana, the flu and COVID are trying to make a comeback. Here's Fox 8.
4: Try to keep the germs away by washing hands and disinfecting stuff, but Tyler's going to be Tyler's.
2: Fox 8 also spoke to community health specialist Dr. Eric Griggs.
5: That doesn't mean that every kid should possibly stay home for a runny nose, but it should definitely be evaluated and considered.
2: The Louisiana Department of Health says during August alone, they saw 4,200 visits to the emergency room for kids 17 and under. The New Orleans City Council and a smaller local Mardi Gras crew say they plan to celebrate Dolly Parton on a day that coincides with her popular song, Working 9-to-5. The crew will roll through the streets of New Orleans on September 25th, and the city says they plan to name the 25th of September Dolly Day. Dolly Parton was an advocate for the Black community. She passed away last week at the age of 80. For more on these stories, plus international, national, state, and local news impacting the Black community, listen to the Black Information Network on the iHeartRadio app or log on to BINnews.com. 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
6: Treasury Secretary Scott Bessent believes the Strait of Hormuz will be worthless to the oil industry in 2 years. He said on Fox Business, with the backdrop of the G20 Finance Ministers Summit in North Carolina, that the key waterway is not a choke point for the U.S. In 2024, the nation imported about 500,000 barrels of crude oil per day from Persian Gulf countries through the Strait. Bessent noted that the Strait is a choke point for other countries, with about a third of the world's crude oil passing through it in 2025. And now this, a short-term funding bill to avoid a government shutdown ahead of November's midterms is headed to the president's desk. The House has passed the bill by a 370-48 vote, keeping the government funded through December the 11th. The legislation previously passed the Senate, and Trump is expected to sign it. And that's your Washington Roundup. I'm Mike Moore on your home for 24/7 News, the Black Information Network.
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9: The Federal Trade Commission and a bipartisan coalition of 22 states across the country are suing online retail giant Amazon. The company is accused of defrauding businesses that sell products on its platform by unfairly driving up the cost of advertising and overcharging customers. According to NBC News, the company increased the minimum bids required to win ad placements without clearly informing advertisers. Regulators say that inflated auction prices and may have cost businesses over $20 billion. According to the lawsuit filed in Washington, 1.2 million advertising customers were impacted. The FTC argues that Amazon generated billions in additional profits. Amazon strongly denies the allegations. The company says their advertising system is designed to show consumers the most relevant products. Amazon shares fell about 3% after the announcement. Money news at 24 and 54 minutes past each hour. I'm Nicole Deal on your home for Black News First, the Black Information Network.
10: I'm Amber Payton with BIN News Now. Florida prosecutors are defending Tiger Woods' sentence in his DUI case.
11: I don't care. I did what I think is right. I'm elected to do what I think is right.
10: Woods received a 5-year license suspension after a March crash, but prosecutors say there was no evidence of impairment. He pleaded no contest to reckless driving and refusing a urine test and was fined $1,500. Two men accused of threatening witnesses in the investigation into 18-year-old Nolan Wells' death have pleaded not guilty in Mississippi. Joseph DeMars and Edward Porter face federal charges for allegedly threatening people connected to the case and could face up to 5 years in prison. And Senatobia, Mississippi has fired Police Chief Harold Vandenford after reports he repeatedly used racist slurs in private text messages. The move comes as the department faces scrutiny over the fatal police shooting of black toddler Cohen Wiley. Lieutenant Angelica Mays will serve as interim chief. Get BIN News Now on demand 24/7 on the iHeartRadio app.
12: I'm Mike Stevens on your home for Black News First, the Black Information Network. Here's your top stories this hour. People living in a largely black side of Dallas are wondering if the city is targeting them.
13: And what they're trying to do, they're trying to flush us out. They're trying to get us gone.
12: A black man was speaking to NBC television in Dallas after the station revealed surveillance-type cameras mounted on city trash trucks have been taking videos of possible code violations and using AI to identify thousands of concerning properties. And the people who live in those homes now have privacy concerns and worry fines may be coming soon to those who can least afford it. The city denies that allegation, saying the cameras just help them be more efficient. But black people who are among those impacted are not so sure. Some believe these neighborhoods are already being gentrified, and this effort by Dallas city government is going way too far, especially when those living there are on fixed incomes. Well, observers say look for more of this kind of thing as the midterm elections get closer. A Republican-backed plan in one of Texas's largest counties to use almost 100 fewer polling locations than in previous years came to a vote this week, drawing protests from Democrats at the Tarrant County Commission meeting, where Fort Worth is. Those who are opposed say the plan is voter suppression in the black community that could create confusion in the upcoming November midterm elections.
14: Welcome to the great state of Texas, where voter suppression is always on the menu, and Tarrant County is always willing to serve up a big helping.
15: People are coming out to vote. You know that. And so why on earth would this body consider cutting back polling places?
16: At the end of the day, we are instituting barriers to making access to voting for people. It's modern day poll taxes.
17: These kinds of shenanigans are direct violations of both the Civil Rights Act and the John Lewis Voting Rights Bill. So the dirty tricks of the past have been brought present.
12: The 3-2 Republican majority ended up agreeing to reduce the amount of polling places. And by the way, those protesting against this were black and white. Some observers connect the decision with things like cutting mail-in voting and other tactics that impact black voters around the country. And in case you're wondering, before you head out to the barbecue, it'll be a scorching hot Labor Day weekend. Temperatures in the low hundreds are possible through Sunday from parts of Iowa to South Texas and stretching from Alabama to New Mexico. In the southwest and parts of the southeast, forecasters are warning heavy rain could cause flash flooding and flight delays. Ahead of the Labor Day weekend, severe storms in the Midwest and parts of the East are expected to slow down travelers, with the most flight cancellations in the United States expected on Thursday. For more stories of interest to the Black community, log on to BINnews.com. You can also check us out on all social media platforms. I'm Mike Stevens on your home for Black News First, the Black Information Network.
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5: I'm Kevin Brown on your home for 24/7 News, the Black Information Network. Here's what's happening right now. Mayor Brandon Johnson is taking exception to comments made by President Trump about Chicago's recent violent weekend. Correspondent Perry Williams has more.
6: The president posted on social media that Chicago is out of control and he's awaiting a call for help. Mayor Johnson called Trump a sorry individual, and he's not serious about addressing violence.
7: The president is investing more to bomb children than he is to feed children.
6: Johnson added that the White House has defunded crime-fighting operations that can help in making communities safer. Last weekend, 41 people were shot and 3 killed in Chicago. I'm Perry Williams.
5: More than 7,000 Chicago hotel workers are threatening to go on strike. Union leaders attended a rally yesterday saying many employees are struggling to keep up with the cost of living. Workers represented by Unite Here Local 1 are seeking better wages and benefits, safer workloads and protections for immigrant employees. The most recent contract expired on Monday, and at least 46 hotels can be impacted. Seattle schools will start fall classes on time today after the school district and teachers union reached a contract deal. Seattle Public Schools and Seattle Education Association arrived at a tentative agreement late last night, just over an hour before the midnight deadline. The two sides sent out a joint release at 11 last night, saying they're excited to welcome students, families, and staff back to school. A high school baseball team in San Francisco must make major changes after the team was involved in a racial incident. San Francisco Unified School District officials have announced that Lowell High School will have to forfeit 3 varsity baseball games and replace their head coach over the incident. District officials say varsity players from Lowell High attended a junior varsity game this past spring and allegedly made racially inappropriate taunts against players on the other team. The CIF has come down on the team as well, saying the players violated the Federation's rules of sportsmanship. San Francisco Mayor Daniel Lurie wants to see big changes to the city's response to the homeless crisis. Lurie has announced a multi-year effort to make San Francisco's homelessness response more effective. The mayor wants to tie how the city hands out money to homeless service groups to those groups' effectiveness at bringing people off the streets and providing proper help. Lurie says between now and May of 2029, the city will rewrite contracts with homeless service groups based on accountability. He says in just 18 months under that plan, the number of unsheltered homeless people in San Francisco has reached its lowest level in 15 years. Seattle civil rights leaders commemorated the 63rd anniversary of the March on Washington for Jobs and Freedom, emphasizing the continued relevance of the movement's goals for voting rights, economic opportunity, and racial justice. Activists highlighted the need to pass on the history of the march to younger generations and emphasize the ongoing economic disparities and lack of inclusion for Black-owned businesses in Washington state. The anniversary also served as a reminder of the NAACP's longstanding fight for civil rights and the importance of protecting voting rights and the public confidence in elections. I'm Kevin Brown on your home for Black News First, the Black Information Network.
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4: In Raleigh, North Carolina, leaders are planning to vote on a teen curfew next month as their police chief is citing a trend of increasing violence.
2: What happens next?
5: The National Black Farmers Association says the plan could hurt U.S. cattle producers, particularly black farmers, and is urging the administration to invest in domestic agriculture.
1: Happens here.
6: BIN News this hour, I'm Doug Davis. The ballot has always been the gateway to black political power, and black communities have historically had to fight not just for the right to vote, but for a fair chance to cast that vote and have it counted. Such is the case in Tarrant County, Texas, home of the city of Fort Worth, part of the Dallas metro region known as the DFW or DFW. County commissioners just approved cutting 92 election day polling sites before the midterms. Commissioner Lisa Simmons, a black Democrat running for county judge, voted against the measure and shares with MS Now her concerns over the move that will make voting harder for black folks, not easier.
7: The numbers look good for us, and that is exactly what they are fearful of. That's why I'm running, and there is so much momentum.
6: She also pointed out that Tarrant County was the beginning of redistricting.
7: My precinct and made it more Republican. They cracked it. They took Democrats out and packed it into precinct one, which is a Democratic precinct, because they blatantly said their aim was a 4-1 majority, Republican majority on the commissioner's court.
6: Three Republican members of the commissioner's court say the countywide vote center system allows voters to cast their ballot from any location and that the new amount of 224 locations remain well above the state minimum. Meanwhile, in Las Vegas, Nevada, following the guilty verdict against Duane Keefe D. Davis for plotting to kill Tupac Shakur, top Clark County, Nevada prosecutor Stephen Wolfson says prosecutors are not ruling out future charges against Sean Diddy Combs if new credible evidence emerges. It all stems from allegations made by Davis in past interviews where he claimed Combs offered a $1 million payout to have Pac and Death Row Records leader Suge Knight killed. Diddy denies all allegations and was questioned about it years ago on the Breakfast Club morning show.
8: Now, it was this documentary that claimed, which we know wasn't true.
9: Yeah, check this out. We don't talk about things that are nonsense. We don't even entertain nonsense, my brother. So we're not even going to even go there with all due respect, but I appreciate you as a journalist asking. Thank you.
8: Because listen, 7 years ago, I'd have been like, yo, did you hire somebody to kill Pac? But no, you do it like a journalist.
6: Prosecutors have not presented financial records or other evidence proving that Combs offered or paid for such a reward. And finally, for black Americans, wrongful conviction cases is a harsh reality and a painful reminder that freedom can be lost at any moment. In Buffalo, New York, a black man may finally get justice after serving 12 years behind bars for a crime three other men now say they committed. Benjamin Castricone is asking an Erie County judge to vacate his conviction for a 1991 armed robbery. A new court filing says three men confessed under oath to the crime. His lawyers cite mistaken eyewitness identification and fingerprint evidence that didn't match. The court has yet to make a ruling. For the latest news stories of interest to our community, listen to the Black Information Network on the free iHeartRadio app or log on to BINnews.com and click the Listen Live link. 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Wherever you get your podcasts. I'm Doug Davis. The Black Information Network means black news first.
10: Here's what's trending this hour. President Trump is warning oil executives about price gouging, with gas prices rising once again. Crews are searching for the last member of a three-person hiking group who's still missing after deadly flash floods hit the Grand Canyon. And there's expected to be the biggest jump of the cost of employer health benefits in more than two decades. The financial consulting firm Mercer estimates that annual employer health benefit costs will go up by over 8% in 2027. I'm Amber Payton, and that's what's trending.
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10: Winston-Salem State University is celebrating a major milestone as enrollment climbs to its highest level in 5 years. HBCU Game Day reports the HBCU welcomed 5,210 students this fall, the largest student population it's seen since 2021. University leaders say first-time freshman enrollment jumped 27% since 2023, with more than 1,100 new students arriving on campus. Graduate enrollment also surged, growing 32% and reaching its highest level in at least a decade. School officials point to a focus on student success under Chancellor Bonita Brown, who took over leadership in 2024. Brown says the goal is not just to attract more students, but to ensure they thrive through graduation and career success. The university has created a division of student success and earned national recognition for its student support efforts. For Winston-Salem State, the enrollment growth is another sign of the continued momentum many HBCUs are experiencing nationwide. With the latest HBCU news, I'm Amber Payton on the Black Information Network and BINnews.com.
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0: Points expressed in this commentary are those of the author and do not necessarily represent those of BIN and its founding partners and employees. Now it's time to bring the funk with Roland S. Martin.
1: A number of suspicious deaths, including African Americans found hanging in a number of southern states, has caught the attention of the Legal Defense Fund. Janae Nelson, the executive director counsel who leads the organization, says that they sent a series of letters to members of Congress and the United Nations demanding an investigation. Many people have suggested that foul play is at play because African Americans typically don't hang themselves when they commit suicide.
2: It isn't common. I mean, what it all harkens back to is, as I said, one of the worst periods of our history from 1877 to 1950, where 4,000 black people were lynched, many of them in southern states, many of them by hanging. And we define lynching as an extrajudicial killing that is a public act. And we don't know whether these are lynchings. I want to be very clear that we are not going to rush to judgment. We're not going to ascribe particular labels without having the correct evidence. But the pattern certainly should give rise to some serious investigation, data collection, and tracking. And that's precisely why we have a Congress that has investigative authority. Our Congress has pulled together commissions and task forces to study various policy problems and concerns in this country. And the Legal Defense Fund has flagged the increasing number of black people dying by hanging under suspicious circumstances as a policy public problem that needs federal government attention.
1: This is also why the midterms matter, because Republicans can control Congress. They can ignore this. But if Democrats were leading the House and or the Senate, they likely would take action. I'm Roland Martin on the Black Information Network.
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5: On your home for 24/7 news, the Black Information Network. Here's what's happening in your region right now. Vice President J.D. Vance was in Battleground, Michigan on Monday, campaigning for Republican candidates ahead of the November midterm elections. Speaking in Sterling Heights, Vance was rallying support for the GOP ticket, including U.S. Senate nominee Mike Rogers. Vance went after Abdul El Sayed, saying he is trying to appear moderate while running in the general election for Senate.
6: What is he going to do when he goes to Washington, D.C. when the cameras aren't on? Unfortunately, it's a goldmine of content of him fighting against the interests of the people in this room and fighting for the most terrible ideas and terrible policies.
5: Rogers has locked in a closely watched race against Democratic nominee Dr. Abdul El Sayed to succeed retiring Senator Gary Peters. With just over 2 months until Election Day, both parties are focusing heavily on Michigan, a key swing state expected to play a major role in determining control of Congress. Fashion designer John Galliano will no longer be featured in a planned exhibition at New York's Metropolitan Museum of Art following renewed criticism over anti-Semitic remarks he made years ago. The exhibit had been scheduled to coincide with the 2027 Met Gala, but museum officials decided to not move forward. Fellow designer Philip Block said he's heartbroken over the decision.
7: See how he sees things, and the fact that he is sorry, and the fact that he has apologized, and the fact that he is an incredible creator, and we all make mistakes.
5: In a statement, Galliano said he remains deeply sorry and fully accountable for the pain caused by his past comments, particularly to Jewish and Asian communities. Galliano was previously convicted in France for anti-Semitic abuse, and critics had opposed the planned showcase. In other news, New York City is racing to resolve funding delays that threaten the rollout of Mayor Zoran Mamdani's expanding child care initiative. City Hall announced it is deploying $43 million and additional staff to speed up payments to child care providers ahead of the new school year. Officials say the plan includes interest-free bridge loans, emergency supplies, and more personnel to process contracts. The move comes after providers warned they lacked funding for classroom materials and payroll. Mamdani says the goal is to ensure child care centers open on time and families received the services they were promised. And an attempted armed robbery at an Ann Arbor, Michigan coin shop was stopped when a store clerk fired a warning shot. Police say a man entered Ann Arbor Stamps and Coins on Washtenaw Avenue last Thursday, pulled a gun, and attempted a robbery. Investigators say the armed clerk responded by firing a single warning shot, causing the suspect and a second person believed to be connected to the incident to flee empty-handed. No one was hurt, no property was taken, and police are now searching for both suspects. Anyone with information is urged to contact the Ann Arbor Police Department. And the White House confirms Army Secretary Dan Driscoll has submitted his resignation to President Trump. The move follows

0: follows reports of disagreements between Driscoll and Secretary of War Pete Hegseth on a range of military and policy issues. In a statement, the White House thanked Driscoll for his service, calling him highly effective. His departure leaves the Army without a Senate-confirmed leader at a critical time as the United States continues its military campaign against Iran, a conflict that has now entered its sixth month. I'm Bree Wood on your home for Black News First, the Black Information Network.
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4: 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Nobody stopped it.
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5: Dozens of Black-owned businesses were featured at Soldier Field for the Black on the Block Marketplace, the nation's largest for Black-owned businesses.
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7: President Trump is announcing a new round of prescription drug pricing agreements that he says could significantly reduce the cost of prescription medication for millions of Americans.
8: Our most favored nation's discounts represent the largest reduction in prescription drug prices in the history of our country and in the history of medicine.
7: The administration announced deals with 9 additional pharmaceutical companies, bringing the total number of participating companies in the program to 26. The White House says those companies now represent nearly 90% of the U.S. drug market.
8: Every drug now that you see, and almost 90%, and we're going to be at 100% very shortly, will be the lowest prices available anywhere in the world. Anybody that's lower than us, we therefore meet that price.
7: The Trump administration claims the combined agreements could save Americans more than $600 billion over the next 10 years. Money news at 24 and 54 minutes past each hour. I'm Nicole Deal on your home for Black News First, the Black Information Network.
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9: I'm Mike Island on your home for 24/7 News, the Black Information Network. In many Black communities, traditional food stores reportedly are closing down or moving to other areas. Whatever the case, it creates a food desert for residents of the area. According to WKYC, some communities are working to bring fresh produce and local vendors to areas without a traditional grocery store. The closure of Heinen's in downtown Cleveland, Ohio, took away a major opportunity for those who live downtown or nearby to get hold of affordable food items. But a new farmers market pilot program is providing a way to fill the gap. Shopper Pamela Stevenson Spivey.
10: Oh my gosh, I love it. I just spoke with someone and I told them we should have had this a long time ago.
9: Stevenson Spivey, who is African American, works for the city in the downtown area. She tells WKYC it's a great idea to bring small businesses to the area for people to do their food shopping.
10: Working 8 hours a day, and you're thinking about, hey, I need some options on where I can go because there are no grocery stores around here. This is perfect for me.
9: The 6-week pilot program will gauge whether there is enough community support to bring it back, organizers say. An initiative organized by Black women in Tennessee is giving back to those who have served our country and making a change in another woman's life. According to Fox 13, several volunteers from the local division of UPS's Women of Brown assembled to fix up a local veteran's home. Anya Parker of the group describes one of the tasks.
11: Grass was really tall, so we had to have landscaping come out and do that. We're working on a garden now.
9: Toy Ann McCrary Hawthorne, also with Women of Brown, says a little bit goes a long way.
12: What 3 days or a few hours may make a difference for her for the rest of her life, as well as the community, to show people that people do still care.
9: Parker says that the initiative aligned with a special day in the city, named after their area code and the date of the event called 901 Day. She says it helps put Memphis in a better light.
11: A lot of times people have a lot of negative things to say about our city, but this is proof that there's always something positive happening in Memphis.
9: The Army veteran they helped requested her house be painted Army green, and that's what they did. I'm Mike Island on your home for Black News First, the Black Information Network. Now, here's your Healthy Minute. A cancer center in Tennessee is among several in the country studying personalized vaccines to fight lung cancer. It's a new approach to cancer treatment being studied at places like the Baptist Cancer Center in Memphis, Tennessee. Dr. Phil Lammers, the Chief of Medical Oncology and Medical Director of Oncology Clinical Research at the center, tells WHBQ how the vaccine works.
3: This vaccine is an mRNA vaccine where basically the tissue from every patient's tumor is sent off, and they use this technology to create this vaccine to target that specific cancer.
9: Dr. Lammers says the hope is the vaccine will prevent the disease from returning after surgery.
3: The studies that are ongoing right now at Baptist Cancer Center and across the country are using this vaccine after patients get surgery to try to make sure it never, ever comes back.
9: Dr. Lammers says the ultimate goal is to give a patient's immune system another way to identify and destroy cancer cells. And that's your Healthy Minute. I'm Mike Island on the Black Information Network.
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15: Born in Mississippi in 1931, James Earl Jones would become a powerful symbol of resilience and excellence. From the Great White Hope to voicing Darth Vader.
16: No, I am the father.
15: Jones' resonant voice and commanding presence helped him become one of the most distinguished actors of his generation. Crediting poetry and acting for helping him overcome a childhood stutter, his Broadway debut would come in 1957. Winning his first Tony Award in 1968, he would go on to join a select group of entertainers by also winning a Grammy, Emmy, and Oscar, or EGOT. His impact so powerful, the Court Theater on Broadway was renamed after him in 2022. Breaking barriers in Hollywood and theater at a time when opportunities for black actors were limited.
17: Go through life. Worried if someone had liked you or not. You best make sure that they are doing right by you.
15: James Earl Jones' success and legacy are a source of inspiration and pride for the black community. Rest in power, James Earl Jones.
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19: BIN News this hour. I'm Terry McCready. Coming up, fewer Guard members stationed in the nation's capital. President Trump talking up more strikes against Iran this week. A Mississippi police chief is shown the door over racist text messages. But first, here's BIN News now.
20: Tiger Woods has pleaded no contest to reckless and careless driving charges stemming from his latest DUI case. Martin County, Florida Judge Darren Steele.
21: There are no exceptions. If you were required for any reason at all, you go immediately back to jail.
20: A Florida judge revoked Woods' driver's license for 5 years and warned that if he drives again, he will return to jail. A 20-year-old Haitian student in Ohio has died after walking into interstate traffic. Family members say Pierre Dumas Bell became increasingly distressed after losing temporary protected status and being placed on an ICE ankle monitor. And A.B. Quintanilla is suing his sister Suzette. The brother of Tejano legend Selena announced the legal move on social media, citing long-running family tensions. The dispute reportedly involves control of Selena's estate and comes less than a year after the death of their father, Abraham Quintanilla Jr. Get BIN News now, on demand, 24/7, on the iHeartRadio app. Here's Terry McCready.
19: The National Guard presence in the nation's capital shrinking following the end of major events marking America's 250th anniversary. Nearly 5,000 troops were stationed in Washington at the July peak, compared with fewer than 3,700 as of earlier this week. D.C.'s Black Mayor Muriel Bowser around this same period last year.
22: Deployments are hard. People are away from their families, and they may not necessarily think they're on mission. So I think that the deployments themselves are running their course.
19: Military officials say the deployment is continuing with a smaller force as troops and resources are repositioned. District leaders are still challenging the deployment in court and seeking the removal of National Guard troops from Washington. Oral arguments in the city's lawsuit are set for October 14th. President Trump says the U.S. hit Iran very hard this week.
23: It was a very heavy attack last night.
8: And we're prepared to do another one anytime we want.
19: He told reporters in the Oval Office yesterday the strikes took out all of the new equipment that they tried to build along the Strait of Hormuz. Trump said the strikes were in retaliation after Iran fired missiles at a U.S. base in Jordan. Again, he's urging the Iranian people to rise up against the Islamic regime, but said he understands the difficulty with thousands of Iranian protesters already killed. A North Mississippi police chief is out of a job over racist text messages. Senatobia City Council voting unanimously this week to fire 60-year-old police chief Harold Vanderford, rejecting his formal resignation. Reporters verified 10 text threads showing Vanderford used racial slurs over a dozen times, both before and after taking office. The department was already facing intense community backlash after an officer fatally shot one-year-old Cohen Wiley during a June Walmart shoplifting call. Lieutenant Angelica Mays is now serving as interim chief. A federal judge in Maryland is blocking an executive order from the president that again seeks to restrict birthright citizenship. U.S. District Judge Deborah Boardman granting a preliminary injunction. The case was brought by two immigration advocacy groups that had also challenged the administration's initial attempt last year. In a multi-page opinion, Boardman wrote the renewed directive was almost certainly unconstitutional as applied to the certified class. The judge, referring to the Supreme Court ruling earlier this summer that struck down a day one executive order, Boardman's order prohibits the administration from enforcing the new restriction against any child born after February 19th of last year to one or more parents who were not lawfully in the country at the time. Stay informed, stay connected, and subscribe. 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
0: Welcome to the journey around America where we visit iconic locations connected to Black history. Today, we head to Harlem, New York, where the legendary Apollo Theater stands as a symbol of African American culture. The Apollo Theater opened its doors in 1914 as a burlesque theater, but soon became the premier showplace for live musical entertainment. The theater became famous for Amateur Night, a weekly talent show that launched the careers of stars like Lauryn Hill and the Jackson 5.
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0: The slogan, "Be Good or Be Gone," became the theater's motto. 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For the Black Information Network, I'm Kevin Brown.
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23: I'm Amber Payton on your home for 24/7 News, the Black Information Network. Here's what's happening in your region right now. Mecklenburg County leaders in Charlotte, North Carolina have approved funding to reopen Jail North as overcrowding continues to strain the county's detention system.
24: It's sad to say we will still find space on the floor for them or space somewhere.
23: The county's first Black sheriff, Gary McFadden, tells WCNC Charlotte the facility could reopen within the next 2 weeks after budget issues delayed the plan. The county's main jail has a capacity of about 1,800 inmates, but is currently housing more than 2,200 people. Officials say the inmate population has increased significantly since changes to state law took effect last year.
24: Our numbers are never could probably go down again. And safe to say, if we open this building, I will probably never close it again.
23: McFadden says reopening Jail North is critical to easing overcrowding and improving conditions for both inmates and staff. New court documents are revealing more about the federal investigation involving Black Portsmouth, Virginia Senator Luis Lucas. Records show a federal judge authorized the FBI to wiretap a phone number linked to Lucas for 30 days this spring following an earlier court-approved wiretap. The documents do not identify Lucas by name, explain the nature nature of the investigation, nor indicate whether any charges are pending. The developments come months after the FBI agents raided Lucas's Portsmouth office and a neighboring cannabis business she co-owns. According to previous reports, the investigation is focused on alleged corruption and bribery tied to marijuana dispensary businesses. Fresh off a dominant 56-0 shutout of Winston-Salem State, HBCU Norfolk State University is preparing for a much bigger test this weekend. The Spartans will take on crosstown rival Old Dominion for the first time since 2019 and what head coach Michael Vick calls a litmus test for his team.
5: This should be fun for both sides. Like, you know, I'm pretty sure they're going to see each other in passing and they'll be able to, you know, talk a little smack to one another, which is cool. But at the same time, you know, go out and play a game, play the game, play hard, play with integrity. I expect us to come out of this game a lot better than what we were last week. And so, you know, we'll get hard and we'll get callous behind this.
23: During a press conference, Vic says the matchup will show just how far Norfolk State has come and what the Spartans are capable of against a strong football bowl subdivision opponent. Old Dominion is coming off a 10-win season, while NSU enters the game with momentum after one of its most impressive performances in recent years. Kickoff is set for Saturday evening in Norfolk. And a new chapter in veterinary medicine could soon begin at HBCU University of Maryland Eastern Shore. The school is seeking accreditation for what would become Maryland's first in-state veterinary school and the nation's first public HBCU veterinary program. School leaders say the program will offer an accelerated 3-year path to a veterinary degree. Students will complete the same curriculum as traditional programs, but without summer breaks. Instead of training primarily in a large teaching hospital, students will gain hands-on experience in veterinary practices and clinics across the region, preparing them for real-world careers. The inaugural class is expected to include 100 students, with half coming from Maryland and half from outside the state. I'm Amber Payton on your home for Black News First, the Black Information Network.
6: I'm Andrea Coleman on the Black Information Network with a special look at the Thurgood Marshall College Fund. In 2018, Dr. Harry L. Williams left the presidency of Delaware State University to take the helm of the Thurgood Marshall College Fund. What's happened since then is a kind of turnaround story that doesn't get told often enough. Since Williams took over, TMCF has more than doubled its staff. Revenue is up 250%. And what's more, Williams has also built bridges to Fortune 500 companies, positioning TMCF as the first stop for employers looking to hire diverse, highly qualified talent straight out of HBCU classrooms. That matters because access to money is only half the equation for these students. Access to a career on the other side of graduation is the other half. And the scale he's now overseeing is significant. TMCF represents 57 member schools and close to 314,000 students. That is the largest organization in the country dedicated exclusively to historically Black colleges and universities, Black community colleges, and predominantly Black institutions. 98% of the fund's awards go directly to those schools and their students. Last academic year alone, more than 2,700 students received scholarships through TMCF. Close to 1,000 of them were first-generation college students, which means they are walking a path that nobody in their family has walked before them. Now, heading into TMCF's 40th anniversary in 2027, Williams is launching the Forging Transformation campaign, anchored in a new scholarship model called the Talented 10th Program. 4 years of support, leadership training built in from year one. Williams is proving leadership in this sector should not only be measured in dollars raised, but also in students who make it to graduation day. Lend your support to the Thurgood Marshall College Fund. Donate today at tmcf.org. That's tmcf.org. With 24/7 News, I'm Andrea Coleman on the Black Information Network.
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3: By our people.
9: Didn't take too long for a jury in Las Vegas to find Dwayne Kevity Davis guilty in the murder of Tupac Shakur.
1: For all the people.
11: U.S. Senator Raphael Warnock says a new data center proposed to be built right next to a school in Effingham County is alarming.
18: The Black Information Network.
12: The opinions, beliefs, and viewpoints expressed in this commentary are those of the author and do not necessarily represent those of BIN and its founding partners and employees. Now it's time to bring the funk with Roland S. Martin.
13: A number of suspicious deaths, including African-Americans found hanging in a number of southern states, has caught the attention of the Legal Defense Fund. Janae Nelson, the executive director counsel who leads the organization, says that they sent a series of letters to members of Congress and the United Nations demanding an investigation. Many people have suggested that foul play is at play because African Americans typically don't hang themselves when they commit suicide.
25: It isn't common. I mean, what it all harkens back to is, as I said, one of the worst periods of our history from 1877 to 1950, where 4,000 Black people were lynched, many of them in southern states, many of them by hanging. And we define lynching as an extrajudicial killing that is a public act. And we don't know whether these are lynchings. I want to be very clear that we are not going to rush to judgment. We're not going to ascribe particular labels without having the correct evidence. But the pattern certainly should give rise to some serious investigation, data collection, and tracking. And that's precisely why we have a Congress that has investigative authority. Our Congress has pulled together commissions and task forces to study various policy problems and concerns in this country, and the Legal Defense Fund has flagged the increasing number of Black people dying by hanging under suspicious circumstances as a policy public problem that needs federal government attention.
13: This is also why the midterms matter, because Republicans can control Congress. They can ignore this, but if Democrats were leading the House and or the Senate, they likely would take action. I'm Roland Martin on the Black Information Network.
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26: Here's what's trending this hour. President Trump says he's warning oil executives against price gouging as gas prices continue to climb nationwide. Speaking at the White House, Trump said he told fuel retailers he wants prices lowered. According to AAA, the national average for a gallon of regular gas is now $4.12, nearly a dollar higher than a year ago. The increase comes amid ongoing market pressure that began following the conflict involving Iran. I'm Bree Wood with what's trending.
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27: Tiger Woods is losing his driver's license. He pled no contest to reduce charges in Florida when he faced a Martin County judge to accept punishment for reckless driving and refusing to submit a lawful test. The judge suspended Tiger's license for 5 years and ordered a $1,500 fine. Woods was arrested in March on suspicion of DUI after crashing into another vehicle. Police say they found painkillers in his pocket. The Packers continue to monitor the Josh Jacobs case. Tuesday, the Packers GM said the organization has not seen the video evidence that was referenced by prosecutors in their criminal complaint. Last Thursday, the Packers running back was formally charged with misdemeanor battery and misdemeanor criminal damage to property. And veteran wide receiver Odell Beckham Jr. hit the Giants practice field Tuesday wearing the number 13. OBJ had been wearing number 3, which is the same number he wore in high school and in college. But he reclaimed number 13 once fellow wideout Jalen Hyatt was placed on the practice squad. And as for Jalen Hyatt, he is now wearing number 81. With the latest in sports, I'm Misty Jordan on the Black Information Network, your home for Black news first.
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2: R&B singers James and Chico DeBarge are facing drug charges after being arrested in California. According to NBC Los Angeles, the brothers were taken into custody in Burbank early Friday morning after police spotted them using a Chevy Tahoe to tow a Nissan SUV around 1:30 in the morning. Officers say suspected narcotics were discovered during the investigation, leading to their arrest on suspicion of possession of a controlled substance. The DeBarge brothers have been open over the years about their struggles with drug addiction. And a federal judge has dismissed a lawsuit against Lizzo that accused the Grammy-winning singer and her touring company of sexual and racial harassment, disability discrimination, retaliation, and creating a hostile work environment. The lawsuit was filed nearly 3 years ago by a former wardrobe stylist who worked on outfits for Lizzo's dancers during her 2023 tour. Lizzo consistently denied the allegations throughout the legal battle. Following Tuesday's ruling in Los Angeles, the singer responded on social media, saying she was relieved by the outcome and grateful to move forward. With the latest in entertainment at 17 and 47 minutes past each hour, I'm Bree Wood on the Black Information Network, your home for Black news first.
3: I'm Ramses Ja on the Black Information Network with another Black hero you should know. On September 11, 2001, First Officer Leroy Homer Jr. was in the cockpit of United Airlines Flight 93. A skilled pilot, a devoted husband, and a proud veteran of the U.S. Air Force, Homer's life was one of dedication and courage. When terrorists hijacked the plane, Homer and the passengers faced an unthinkable choice. Knowing the stakes, they banded together, forcing the plane down in a Pennsylvania field, a selfless act that saved countless lives on the ground and stopped an attack on our nation's capital. Leroy Homer Jr.'s bravery wasn't limited to that day. He broke barriers throughout his career, inspiring young Black aviators to soar. He was more than a pilot. He was a hero, a trailblazer, and a symbol of sacrifice for greater good. As we remember Flight 93 and all the heroes and American lives that we lost on 9/11, let us also honor the legacy of Leroy Homer Jr., a Black man who showed us the true meaning of courage in the face of terror. This is Ramses Ja on your home for 24/7 Black news for First, the Black Information Network.
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6: Thank you for justice, God. Thank you.
5: In Gwinnett County, Georgia, it was an emotional scene outside a courtroom after a judge vacated a Black man's conviction in his son's death. Danielle Smith served 24 years in prison for the 2003 death of his two-month-old son, Chandler. Prosecutors called it shaken baby syndrome. His fiancée, Latasha Pyatt, his mother, and other relatives were crying and praising God outside the courtroom.
7: Back and forth, back and forth. We are a passionate family that just want justice to be done. That's it.
5: Atlanta News First was in the courtroom when a judge granted the Black man a $100,000 bond. Smith has been released and is awaiting a new trial under home confinement. Four children are safe after investigators say they spent 6 years abused by a Black Georgia couple and locked inside a tractor trailer. Florida's attorney general called it a rolling prison. Officials say the two girls and two boys were just 5 to 9 years old when it started, malnourished, rarely bathed, and kept out of school for 5 years. Attorney General James Utheimer spoke at a news conference.
8: The evidence makes clear the girls were sexually abused by Stewart. The boys watched it when they would confront Stewart or report it to Epps. They would be physically abused themselves.
5: 51-year-old Keisha Epps and 37-year-old Tamara Stewart are both jailed, facing felony charges, including battery, molestation, and child neglect. Prosecutors say the Black couple abused the kids as they traveled between Miami, Orlando, and Atlanta. In Louisiana, four teenage girls are in custody after an investigation into social media posts related to a nationwide TikTok trend known as Cat in the Hat. Investigators found out on Sunday that students in the Berwick area may have participated in the threatening online trend. Four girls ranging in age from 13 to 15 were arrested. Three are charged with terrorizing or menacing, and the fourth is charged with cyberbullying. Grocery prices are becoming a flashpoint in the Georgia governor's race, weeks before Black Democrat Keisha Lance Bottoms faces Republican Rick Jackson in their first debate. Bottoms wants cities and counties to suspend their local grocery sales tax. The state already skips it, but some local governments still collect it. Here's Bottoms explaining her proposal on C-SPAN.
9: We want to be responsible and thoughtful about how these local municipalities balance their budgets and the relief that they may want to offer to people in their counties and their city.
5: Jackson hasn't said if he backs the idea. The two meet on stage October 6th. And finally, back to school can also mean back to the germs. And this week, New Orleans area parents say it's hitting harder than usual.
10: I did get tested and I had COVID, so I believe they had the same thing.
5: Fox 8 News reports Louisiana families are noticing back to school illnesses spreading fast this week. Health educator Dr. Eric Riggs says it's time for parents to have a real conversation with their doctor.
11: It's that time of year to start talking to your doctors. Should I get a vaccine?
5: The station reports the Louisiana Health Department says in August alone, COVID and flu accounted for 4,200 visits to the emergency room. I'm Esther Dillard on your home for Black News First, the Black Information Network.
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12: The Meanest Man in America. 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He led a double life. 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And in the end, his fate was inescapable. 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
13: The Federal Trade Commission and a bipartisan coalition of 22 states across the country are suing online retail giant Amazon. The company is accused of defrauding businesses that sell products on its platform by unfairly driving up the cost of advertising and overcharging customers. According to NBC News, the company increased the minimum bids required to win ad placements without clearly informing advertisers. Regulators say that inflated auction prices and may have cost businesses over $20 billion. According to the lawsuit filed in Washington, 1.2 million advertising customers were impacted. The FTC argues that Amazon generated billions in additional profits. Amazon strongly denies the allegations. The company says their advertising system is designed to show consumers the most relevant products. Amazon shares fell about 3% after the announcement. Money news at 24 and 54 minutes past each hour. I'm Nicole Deal on your home for Black News First, the Black Information Network.
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14: Home for 24/7 News, the Black Information Network. A man who was shot by St. Louis County Police is being identified. It happened recently after officers responded to a call about a man pointing a gun at drivers. Cops say 19-year-old Seneca Peterson fled when cops arrived, leading to a foot chase. Black St. Louis County Police Department spokesperson Vera Clay.
15: The officers did fire their service weapons and they struck the individual multiple times. Officers then rendered aid to the suspect. He was taken into custody and transported to an area hospital.
14: Cops now say the weapon was actually a BB gun that mimicked the look of a black semi-automatic firearm. School districts in predominantly black-populated Metro Detroit are facing a shortage of bus drivers as students return to school. Utica Community Schools Director of Safety Management Services emphasizes the importance of bus drivers. While the district has enough drivers for the upcoming school year, they aim to have more during the winter season. Other districts like Monroe Public Schools and Novi Community School District are offering incentives to attract bus drivers. September is National Infant Mortality Awareness Month. A Detroit doctor is discussing how a mother's health can impact their baby's survival at birth or chances of complications.
16: If you have a history of depression or anxiety, it's really important to trust your provider and talk about those issues so that those things can be addressed ahead of time.
14: Dr. Tara Walker at the College of Nursing at Wayne State University in Detroit says managing stress, getting good sleep, eating healthy, and exercising all impact the baby positively. She says it's important to address high blood pressure because if it's not controlled, it can slow down the growth of a baby. It can cause a baby to grow larger, leading to a complicated birth. ABC News reported the black infant mortality rate in the U.S. is 11 deaths per 1,000 live births. The City of Chicago and Chicago Public Schools are extending the Chicago Connected program for the 2026-27 school year. The extension ensures that more than 28,000 CPS students continue to have access to free high-speed internet at home. Chicago Connected was originally launched in 2020. According to Chicago Public Schools, 34% of its student body identify as Black or African American. Now our Washington Roundup. The U.S. ambassador to NATO is urging NATO members to up their defense spending and weapons production to prep for new Russian threats. Matt Whitaker told USA Today in an interview at NATO headquarters in Brussels that you can't predict what Russian President Putin will do. This after the Wall Street Journal reported last month on a leaked U.S. intelligence assessment that found Russia could try launching a limited assault on a NATO country in the next few years. President Trump says Canada has been ripping off America for years. Trump was asked by reporters in the Oval Office about the ongoing trade war with our northern neighbors and gave a sour outlook.
17: It's a very unfair deal. They charge tremendous tariffs to our farmers. They take advantage of our farmers. They take advantage of our tourists. They take advantage of airlines.
14: The president said Canada is the toughest country to negotiate with, including China. And that's your Washington Roundup. I'm Mike Moore on your home for 24/7 News, the Black Information Network.
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20: I'm Bree Wood with BIN News Now. More than 7,000 Chicago hotel workers could soon walk off the job as contract talks continue. Until here, Local One says employees are demanding higher pay, better benefits, safer working conditions, and protections for immigrant workers.
21: A number of folks have had to take out payday loans. They've been struggling with food insecurity.
20: The union's contract expired Monday, and a strike could affect at least 46 hotels across the city. The police chief in Senatobia, Mississippi, has been fired after racist text messages surfaced publicly. Harold Vanderford's dismissal comes as the department faces ongoing scrutiny over the fatal police shooting of Black one-year-old Cohen Wiley. And the death toll from the Ebola outbreak in the Democratic Republic of Congo has now surpassed 3,000. Government data released today shows the epidemic continues to spread and has become the country's deadliest Ebola outbreak on record. Get BIN News Now on demand 24/7 on the iHeartRadio app.
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0: Observers say look for more of this kind of thing as the midterm elections get closer. A Republican-backed plan in one of Texas's largest counties to use almost 100 fewer polling locations than in previous years came to a vote this week, drawing protests from Democrats at the Tarrant County Commission meeting, where Fort Worth is. Those who are opposed say the plan is voter suppression in the black community that could create confusion in the upcoming November midterm elections.
2: Welcome to the great state of Texas, where voter suppression is always on the menu, and Tarrant County is always willing to serve up a big helping.
22: People are coming out to vote. You know that. And so why on earth would this body consider cutting back polling places?
23: At the end of the day, we are instituting barriers to making access to voting for people. It's modern day poll taxes.
24: These kinds of shenanigans are direct violations of both the Civil Rights Act and the John Lewis Voting Rights Bill. So the dirty tricks of the past have been brought present.
0: The 3-2 Republican majority ended up agreeing to reduce the amount of polling places. And by the way, those protesting against this were black and white. Some observers connect the decision with things like cutting mail-in voting and other tactics that impact black voters around the country. Well, we just told you yesterday about a 36-year-old black woman dying in a Texas jail. Well, not too far from there comes word of a black man being found in his cell. More about that in a moment. First, a reminder of what black activists said when talking about the deaths of several black men and a woman at the Tarrant County Jail in Texas this year alone.
25: When did being held custody in the Tarrant County Jail become equivalent to the death penalty?
26: When the government takes custody of a person, the government assumes responsibility for that person's safety.
0: Well, now the Collin County, Texas Sheriff's Office says 33-year-old African-American Kenneth Hayward has been found dead in his cell. He had been in custody for less than a month. The Texas Commission on Jail Standards will conduct an independent investigation. And in case you're wondering, before you head out to the barbecue, it'll be a scorching hot Labor Day weekend. Temperatures in the low hundreds are possible through Sunday from parts of Iowa to South Texas and stretching from Alabama to New Mexico. In the southwest and parts of the southeast, forecasters are warning heavy rain could cause flash flooding and flight delays. Ahead of the Labor Day weekend, severe storms in the Midwest and parts of the east are expected to slow down travelers, with the most flight cancellations in the United States expected on Thursday. For more stories of interest to the black community, log on to BINnews.com. 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
5: This is Esther Dillard with another spotlight on Black excellence. Tyler Perry is one of the most successful figures in the entertainment industry. Born in New Orleans, Louisiana in 1969, Emmett Perry Jr. endured a difficult childhood marked by poverty and abuse. After changing his name and moving to Atlanta in 1992, Tyler Perry began writing and producing stage plays that became highly successful.
27: All you gotta do is take an R&B song, put Jesus in it, and it's a gospel song.
5: What? It was also during that time that he created his signature character, the iconic Mabel Medea Simmons.
28: Yea, though she walked in the valley with the shadow of Little Red Riding Hood and the Three Bears.
5: With an estimated net worth of over $1 billion, Tyler Perry is also a generous philanthropist, having donated millions to such causes as education, civil rights, and disaster relief. And another shining example of Black excellence. I'm Esther Dillard on the Black Information Network.
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29: I'm Kevin Brown on your home for 24/7 news, the Black Information Network. Here's what's happening right now. Mayor Brandon Johnson is taking exception to comments made by President Trump about Chicago's recent violent weekend. Correspondent Perry Williams has more.
30: The president posted on social media that Chicago is out of control and he's awaiting a call for help.
3: Mayor Johnson called Trump a sorry individual, and he's not serious about addressing violence.
6: The president is investing more to bomb children than he is to feed children.
3: Johnson added that the White House has defunded crime-fighting operations that can help in making communities safer. Last weekend, 41 people were shot and 3 killed in Chicago. I'm Perry Williams.
29: More than 7,000 Chicago hotel workers are threatening to go on strike. Union leaders attended a rally yesterday saying many employees are struggling to keep up with the cost of living. Workers represented by Unite Here Local 1 are seeking better wages and benefits, safer workloads and protections for immigrant employees. The most recent contract expired on Monday, and at least 46 hotels can be impacted. Seattle schools will start fall classes on time today after the school district and teachers union reached a contract deal. Seattle Public Schools and Seattle Education Association arrived at a tentative agreement late last night, just over an hour before the midnight deadline. The two sides sent out a joint release at 11 last night, saying they're excited to welcome students, families, and staff back to school. A high school baseball team in San Francisco must make major changes after the team was involved in a racial incident. San Francisco Unified School District officials have announced that Lowell High School will have to forfeit 3 varsity baseball games and replace their head coach over the incident. District officials say varsity players from Lowell High attended a junior varsity game this past spring and allegedly made racially inappropriate taunts against players on the other team. The CIF has come down on the team as well, saying the players violated the Federation's rules of sportsmanship. San Francisco Mayor Daniel Lurie wants to see big changes to the city's response to the homeless crisis. Lurie has announced a multi-year effort to make San Francisco's homelessness response more effective. The mayor wants to tie how the city hands out money to homeless service groups to those groups' effectiveness at bringing people off the streets and providing proper help. Lurie says between now and May of 2029, the city will rewrite contracts with homeless service groups based on accountability. He says in just 18 months under that plan, the number of unsheltered homeless people in San Francisco has reached its lowest level in 15 years. Seattle civil rights leaders commemorated the 63rd anniversary of the March on Washington for Jobs and Freedom, emphasizing the continued relevance of the movement's goals for voting rights, economic opportunity, and racial justice. Activists highlighted the need to pass on the history of the march to younger generations and emphasize the ongoing economic disparities and lack of inclusion for black-owned businesses in Washington state. The anniversary also served as a reminder of the NAACP's longstanding fight for civil rights and the importance of protecting voting rights and the public confidence in elections. I'm Kevin Brown on your home for Black News First, the Black Information Network.
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1: The Black Information Network. BIN New York.
4: Born of the boroughs. Black America was there on September 11th.
1: In the towers and the streets below, in uniform.
4: And in the 25 years since, our families have carried a weight that most of the national retrospectives leave out.
1: So this year, the Black Information Network is sitting down with the families, the survivors, and the voices who were there.
4: From those we lost, to those who served, to the generations living with the aftermath.
1: On the 25th anniversary, the Black Information Network is telling our story.
5: The opinions, beliefs, and viewpoints expressed in this commentary are those of the author and do not necessarily represent those of BIN and its founding partners and employees.
11: I'm James T. Harris, and I have something to say. Clarence Thomas won. 35 years ago, they called him an Uncle Tom, a race traitor, a token. Black Democrats lined up to throw stones at the man who grew up in Jim Crow, Georgia, so poor English wasn't even his first language, who dragged himself up from nothing to the highest court in the land. They bet against him. They prayed against him. They tried to destroy him with lies and slander. And now he's the winner. While they were marching for affirmative action, Thomas was dismantling it. While they were worshiping at the altar of living constitutionalism, Thomas was planting the flag of originalism. While they were taking the easy road of racial grievance, he was taking the hard road of principle. And now the scoreboard doesn't lie. Thomas is in the majority. The court follows his philosophy. Even liberal Justice Kagan admits it. We are all textualists now. The man they called a sellout sold the country on the Constitution. The man they called inauthentic became the most authentic voice on the bench. The man they said wasn't really black just became the second longest serving justice in American history, on track to be number one. And here's what really burns y'all up. He did it with kindness, with decency, with that boisterous laugh and southern charm that wins over clerks, janitors, and even his liberal colleagues. He didn't need protests. Didn't need hashtags. Didn't need the NAACP or the Congressional Black Caucus. He needed the law. And he mastered it. So to every black Democrat who slandered him, who called him names, who stood with Anita Hill and against excellence, receipt time, you picked the wrong horse. You backed the wrong philosophy. You chose racial politics over principle. And now you're on the outside looking in while Justice Thomas rewrites the rules you thought you owned. Don't bet against a man who survived Jim Crow, survived poverty, survived you. Clarence Thomas played the long game and he won. I'm James T. Harris for the Black Information Network.
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14: Shooting at a downtown Minneapolis high-rise apartment building. Police say the suspected gunman is also dead, though it's not clear how he died. Six others were injured, including three responding police officers. Two of those officers were shot and are recovering. FBI Director Kash Patel says the FBI is assisting with the investigation as authorities work to determine what led to the violence. I'm Bree Wood with What's Trending.
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15: Winston-Salem State University is celebrating a major milestone as enrollment climbs to its highest level in 5 years. HBCU Game Day reports the HBCU welcomed 5,210 students this fall, the largest student population it's seen since 2021. University leaders say first-time freshman enrollment jumped 27% since 2023, with more than 1,100 new students arriving on campus. Graduate enrollment also surged, growing 32% and reaching its highest level in at least a decade. School officials point to a focus on student success under Chancellor Bonita Brown, who took over leadership in 2024. Brown says the goal is not just to attract more students, but to ensure they thrive through graduation and career success. The university has created a division of student success and earned national recognition for its student support efforts. For Winston-Salem State, the enrollment growth is another sign of the continued momentum many HBCUs are experiencing nationwide. With the latest HBCU news, I'm Amber Payton on the Black Information Network and BINnews.com.
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0: news, the planned 10th anniversary tour celebrating Issa Rae's groundbreaking HBO series has been canceled due to scheduling conflicts among the cast. Issa Rae, Yvonne Orgie, Jay Ellis, Natasha Rothwell, and Prentice Penny shared the update in a video message, saying they only wanted to do the tour if everyone could participate. The good news is that the celebration isn't over. The cast will still reunite for a special 10th anniversary event on October 8th at the YouTube Theater in Inglewood, California, where fans can come together to celebrate the show's legacy. Refunds for the canceled tour dates will be issued through Ticketmaster. With the latest in entertainment at 17 and 47 minutes past each hour, I'm Bree Wood on the Black Information Network, your home for Black news first.
1: I'm Kevin Brown with another look at modern-day Black history you should know. On January 6, 2021, as chaos engulfed the U.S. Capitol,
2: multiple capital injuries,
1: a group of Black officers stood as pillars of resilience and bravery. Among them was Capitol Police Officer Eugene Goodman, who diverted rioters away from the Senate chamber, potentially saving countless lives. Lieutenant Michael Byrd also faced a dire situation, protecting lawmakers from an advancing mob. His decisive actions safeguarded those entrusted to his care. And Officer Harry Dunn fought back against physical threats and racial slurs, standing firm in the defense of the Capitol and democracy. These Black officers and many others remind us that the strength of our democracy lies in those who protect it. So let's never forget to honor their heroism and strive for a nation worthy of their sacrifice. For the Black Information Network, I'm Kevin Brown.
0: I'm Bree Wood on your home for 24/7 news, the Black Information Network. Here's what's happening in your region right now. Vice President J.D. Vance was in Battleground, Michigan on Monday, campaigning for Republican candidates ahead of the November midterm elections. Speaking in Sterling Heights, Vance was rallying support for the GOP ticket, including U.S. Senate nominee Mike Rogers. Vance went after Abdul El Sayed, saying he is trying to appear moderate while running in the general election for Senate.
3: What is he going to do when he goes to Washington, D.C. when the cameras aren't on? Unfortunately, it's a goldmine of content of him fighting against the interests of the people in this room and fighting for the most terrible ideas and terrible policies.
0: Rogers is locked in a closely watched race against Democratic nominee Dr. Abdul El Sayed to succeed retiring Senator Gary Peters. With just over 2 months until Election Day, both parties are focusing heavily on Michigan, a key swing state expected to play a major role in determining control of Congress. Fashion designer John Galliano will no longer be featured in a planned exhibition at New York's Metropolitan Museum of Art following renewed criticism over anti-Semitic remarks he made years ago. The exhibit had been scheduled to coincide with the 2027 Met Gala, but museum officials decided to not move forward. Fellow designer Philip Block said he's heartbroken over the decision.
4: See how he sees things and the fact that he is sorry and the fact that he has apologized and the fact that he is an incredible creator and we all make mistakes.
0: In a statement, Galliano said he remains deeply sorry and fully accountable for the pain caused by his past comments, particularly to Jewish and Asian communities. Galliano was previously convicted in France for anti-Semitic abuse, and critics had opposed the planned showcase. In other news, New York City is racing to resolve funding delays that threaten the rollout of Mayor Zoran Mamdani's expanding child care initiative. City Hall announced it is deploying $43 million and additional staff to speed up payments to child care providers ahead of the new school year. Officials say the plan includes interest-free bridge loans, emergency supplies, and more personnel to process contracts. The move comes after providers warned they lacked funding for classroom materials and payroll. Mamdani says the goal is to ensure child care centers open on time and families receive the services they were promised. And an attempted armed robbery at an Ann Arbor, Michigan coin shop was stopped when a store clerk fired a warning shot. Police say a man entered Ann Arbor Stamps and Coins on Washtenaw Avenue last Thursday, pulled a gun, and attempted a robbery. Investigators say the armed clerk responded by firing a single warning shot, causing the suspect and a second person believed to be connected to the incident to flee empty-handed. No one was hurt, no property was taken, and police are now searching for both suspects. Anyone with information is urged to contact the Ann Arbor Police Department. And the White House confirms Army Secretary Dan Driscoll has submitted his resignation to President Trump. The move follows reports of disagreements between Driscoll and Secretary of War Pete Hegseth on a range of military and policy issues. In a statement, the White House thanked Driscoll for his service, calling him highly effective. His departure leaves the Army without a Senate-confirmed leader at a critical time as the United States continues its military campaign against Iran, a conflict that has now entered its sixth month. I'm

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1: What happens next?
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3: Happens here.
4: An investigation is now underway in Chicago following a mass shooting there. Authorities say the incident happened as officers were trying to disperse a large crowd.
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5: 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The 7-time Grammy Award winner and Kennedy Center honoree also thanked her fans.
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6: President Trump is announcing a new round of prescription drug pricing agreements that he says could significantly reduce the cost of prescription medication for millions of Americans.
7: Our most favored nation's discounts represent the largest reduction in prescription drug prices in the history of our country and in the history of medicine.
6: The administration announced deals with 9 additional pharmaceutical companies, bringing the total number of participating companies in the program to 26. The White House says those companies now represent nearly 90% of the U.S. drug market.
7: Every drug now that you see, and almost 90%, and we're going to be at 100% very shortly, will be the lowest prices available anywhere in the world. Anybody that's lower than us, we therefore meet that price.
6: The Trump administration claims the combined agreements could save Americans more than $600 billion over the next 10 years. Money news at 24 and 54 minutes past each hour. I'm Nicole Deal on your home for Black News First, the Black Information Network.
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8: On your home for 24/7 news, the Black Information Network. In many Black communities, traditional food stores reportedly are closing down or moving to other areas. Whatever the case, it creates a food desert for residents of the area. According to WKYC, some communities are working to bring fresh produce and local vendors to areas without a traditional grocery store. The closure of Heinen's in downtown Cleveland, Ohio, took away a major opportunity for those who live downtown or nearby to get hold of affordable food items. But a new farmers market pilot program is providing a way to fill the gap. Shopper Pamela Stevenson Spivey.
9: Oh my gosh, I love it. I just spoke with someone and I told them we should have had this a long time ago.
8: Stevenson Spivey, who is African American, works for the city in the downtown area. She tells WKYC it's a great idea to bring small businesses to the area for people to do their food shopping.
9: Working 8 hours a day, and you're thinking about, hey, I need some options on where I can go because there are no grocery stores around here. This is perfect for me.
8: The 6-week pilot program will gauge whether there is enough community support to bring it back, organizers say. An initiative organized by Black women in Tennessee is giving back to those who have served our country and making a change in another woman's life. According to Fox 13, several volunteers from the local division of UPS's Women of Brown assembled to fix up a local veteran's home. Anya Parker of the group describes one of the tasks.
10: Grass was really tall, so we had to have landscaping come out and do that. We're working on a garden now.
8: Toy Ann McCrary Hawthorne, also with Women of Brown, says a little bit goes a long way.
11: What 3 days or a few hours may make a difference for her for the rest of her life, as well as the community, to show people that people do still care.
8: Parker says that the initiative aligned with a special day in the city, named after their area code and the date of the event called 901 Day. She says it helps put Memphis in a better light.
10: A lot of times people have a lot of negative things to say about our city, but this is proof that there's always something positive happening in Memphis.
8: The Army veteran they helped requested her house be painted Army green, and that's what they did. I'm Mike Island on your home for Black News First, the Black Information Network. Now, here's your Healthy Minute. A cancer center in Tennessee is among several in the country studying personalized vaccines to fight lung cancer. It's a new approach to cancer treatment being studied at places like the Baptist Cancer Center in Memphis, Tennessee. Dr. Phil Lammers, the chief of medical oncology and medical director of oncology clinical research at the center, tells WHBQ how the vaccine works.
12: This vaccine is an mRNA vaccine where basically the tissue from every patient's tumor is sent off And they use this technology to create this vaccine to target that specific cancer.
8: Dr. Lammers says the hope is the vaccine will prevent the disease from returning after surgery.
12: The studies that are ongoing right now at Baptist Cancer Center and across the country are using this vaccine after patients get surgery to try to make sure it never, ever comes back.
8: Dr. Lammers says the ultimate goal is to give a patient's immune system another way to identify and destroy cancer cells. And that's your Healthy Minute. I'm Mike Island on the Black Information Network.
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16: CIA News this hour, I'm Terry McCready. Coming up, Democratic leadership teeing up an agenda if the party wins back the House in the upcoming midterms. Another body of water, another name change. The president is at it again. A consumer warning from New York's Attorney General. But first, here's CIA News now.
17: Chicago's Black Mayor Brandon Johnson and Illinois Governor J.B. Pritzker are pushing back on President Trump's claims about violence in Chicago.
18: When you have a president who is literally defunding the operations that can actually assist us in creating safer communities, it's difficult to take anything that he says seriously.
17: Trump said the city needs federal help following a weekend mass shooting that left one person dead and 14 others wounded. Two men accused of threatening witnesses in the Nolan Wells death investigation have pleaded not guilty in federal court in Mississippi. Prosecutors say the men made threats against people tied to the case, including a judge and a witness's family member. Both remain in federal custody and are scheduled to stand trial later this year. And Jay-Z surprised fans in London this week with an appearance at his immersive Jay-Z 30 pop-up experience. The week-long activation celebrates his 30-year career and features memorabilia, music videos, and exhibits tied to the blueprint. Get BIN News now, on demand, 24-7, on the iHeartRadio app. Back to Terry McCready.
16: He's hoping to step into the House Speaker role in just a few months, and now Minority Leader Hakeem Jeffries is highlighting four agenda items that he says will have full Democratic consensus. He told NBC News at the top of the list are a reversal of Medicaid cuts and extending the Affordable Care Act tax credits.
19: And we're determined to do everything possible, working with anyone, anytime, any place to lower the high cost of living, because we do have an affordability crisis in America. It's not a hoax. It's very real, and it's impacting people all throughout the land.
16: All right, Jeffries sounding the alarm over the issue earlier this year. He says other issues to be addressed immediately include restoring congressional authority as it relates to tariffs and a decisive end to Trump's reckless and costly war of choice in the Middle East if it continues to rage. President Trump, meanwhile, suggesting changing the name of another body of water.
20: We have the Strait of Hormuz in extremely good shape. You know, we're taking over many, many ships. Got through last night, as you know, with the Navy's assistance. And we've been averaging 30 ships a night. That's a lot.
16: In a Truth Social post yesterday, Trump said now that we have it under USA control, should we change the Hormuz Strait to Trump Strait? The post following renewed tensions with Iran as the countries once again began trading strikes this week. This also comes just days after the president signed an executive order changing the name of Lake Ontario to Lake America. That was in response to the brewing trade war between the U.S. and Canada. New York's Black Attorney General is issuing a consumer alert about nationwide student loan scams. Letitia James says scammers are taking advantage of recent Trump administration changes to federal student loan programs, including the elimination of the SAVE payment plan and the phase-out of income-based plans. She warns that fraudsters are offering to help with loans for a fee. However, federal student loan programs don't cost money. New York's AG says be suspicious of any unsolicited phone calls, emails, and online ads that say you must act quickly, and says if the offer sounds too good to be true, it likely is. James also says do not provide your federal student aid ID or login credentials to anyone. Tiger Woods is losing his driver's license after pleading no contest to reduce charges in Florida. He appeared before a Martin County judge yesterday to accept punishment for reckless driving and refusing to submit to a lawful test. The judge suspended the golf star's license for 5 years and ordered a $1,500 fine. Woods was arrested back in March on suspicion of DUI after crashing into another vehicle. Police found painkillers in his pocket, and he later traveled overseas for inpatient treatment. Stay informed, stay connected, and subscribe. Follow BIN News This Hour wherever you get your podcasts. I'm Terry McCready for the Black Information Network.
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0: I'm Bill Black with another Bet You Didn't Know music fact. Okay, this is Patrice Rushens. And this was her big, big record, Forget Me Nots. But did you know there was a very, very, very big record written for Patrice Rushens that she declined? Let me explain. Okay, surely you know this song, right?

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3: I'm Amber Payton on your home for 24/7 News, the Black Information Network. Here's what's happening in your region right now. Mecklenburg County leaders in Charlotte, North Carolina have approved funding to reopen Jail North as overcrowding continues to strain the county's detention system.
4: It's sad to say we will still find space on the floor for them, or space somewhere.
3: The county's first black sheriff, Gary McFadden, tells WCNC Charlotte the facility could reopen within the next 2 weeks after budget issues delayed the plan. The county's main jail has a capacity of about 1,800 inmates, but is currently housing more than 2,200 people. Officials say the inmate population has increased significantly since changes to state law took effect last year.
4: Our numbers are never could probably go down again. And safe to say, if we open this building, I will probably never close it again.
3: McFadden says reopening Jail North is critical to easing overcrowding and improving conditions for both inmates and staff. New court documents are revealing more about the federal investigation involving black Portsmouth, Virginia Senator Luis Lucas. Records show a federal judge authorized the FBI to wiretap a phone number linked to Lucas for 30 days this spring following an earlier court-approved wiretap. The documents do not identify Lucas by name, explain the nature of the investigation, nor indicate whether any charges are pending. The developments come months after the FBI agents raided Lucas's Portsmouth office and a neighboring cannabis business she co-owns. According to previous reports, the investigation is focused on alleged corruption and bribery tied to marijuana dispensary businesses. Fresh off a dominant 56-0 shutout of Winston-Salem State, HBCU Norfolk State University is preparing for a much bigger test this weekend. The Spartans will take on crosstown rival Old Dominion for the first time since 2019 and what head coach Michael Vick calls a litmus test for his team.
5: This should be fun for both sides. Like, you know, I'm pretty sure they're going to see each other in passing and they'll be able to, you know, talk a little smack to one another, which is cool. But at the same time, you know, go out and play a game, play the game, play hard, play with integrity. Expect us to come out of this game a lot better than what we were last week. And so, you know, we'll get hard and we'll get callous behind this.
3: During a press conference, Vic says the matchup will show just how far Norfolk State has come and what the Spartans are capable of against a strong football bowl subdivision opponent. Old Dominion is coming off a 10-win season, while NSU enters the game with momentum after one of its most impressive performances in recent years. Kickoff is set for Saturday evening in Norfolk. And a new chapter in veterinary medicine could soon begin at HBCU University of Maryland Eastern Shore. The school is seeking accreditation for what would become Maryland's first in-state veterinary school and the nation's first public HBCU veterinary program. School leaders say the program will offer an accelerated 3-year path to a veterinary degree. Students will complete the same curriculum as traditional programs, but without summer breaks. Instead of training primarily in a large teaching hospital, students will gain hands-on experience in veterinary practices and clinics across the region, preparing them for real-world careers. The inaugural class is expected to include 100 students, with half coming from Maryland and half from outside the state. I'm Amber Payton on your home for Black News First, the Black Information Network.
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6: 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I'm Morgan Wood, and my history lives here.
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0: Most people know about Restaurant Week, but not everyone knows there's a Black Restaurant Week born in Houston, Texas in 2016 and is now spreading to cities across the country. It's more than just menus. It's a movement.
7: And so we really want to create something that was more all-inclusive to the creative things we were seeing happening in the food scene.
0: That's one of the three founders, Fallon Farrell.
7: As we've grown through the years, we've literally watched businesses start off as like a pop-up food tent and now having like two or three locations.
0: From soul food kitchens to hidden gem caterers, Black Restaurant Week shines a light where it's long been missing. It's helped generate tens of millions of dollars for Black-owned businesses, keeping legacies alive and creating new ones. And it's part of Black history still being written every time a diner takes that first bite. I'm Esther Dillard for the Black Information Network.
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10: Powerful new memorial at Fort Monroe is honoring the Africans who arrived at Port Comfort in 1619.
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11: The opinions, beliefs, and viewpoints expressed in this commentary are those of the author and do not necessarily represent those of BIN and its founding partners and employees. Now it's time to bring the funk with Roland S. Martin.
12: A number of suspicious deaths, including African-Americans found hanging in a number of southern states, has caught the attention of the Legal Defense Fund. Janae Nelson, the executive director of counsel who leads the organization, says that they sent a series of letters to members of Congress and the United Nations demanding an investigation. Many people have suggested that foul play is at play because African Americans typically don't hang themselves when they commit suicide.
13: It isn't common. I mean, what it all harkens back to is, as I said, one of the worst periods of our history from 1877 to 1950, where 4,000 Black people were lynched, many of them in southern states, many of them by hanging. And we define lynching as an extrajudicial killing that is a public act. And we don't know whether these are lynchings. I want to be very clear that we are not going to rush to judgment. We're not going to ascribe particular labels without having the correct evidence. But the pattern certainly should give rise to some serious investigation, data collection, and tracking. And that's precisely why we have a Congress that has investigative authority. Our Congress has pulled together commissions and task forces to study various policy problems and concerns in this country, and the Legal Defense Fund has flagged the increasing number of Black people dying by hanging under suspicious circumstances as a policy public problem that needs federal government attention.
12: This is also why the midterms matter, because Republicans can control Congress. They can ignore this, but if Democrats were leading the House and or the Senate, they likely would take action. I'm Roland Martin on the Black Information Network.
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14: What's trending this hour? Chevron says it plans to double its oil production in Venezuela over the next 5 years. The company announced a $7 billion investment that would increase output to about 600,000 barrels a day. The announcement comes days after President Trump unveiled a new business partnership aimed at developing Venezuelan oil fields, estimated to hold about 65 billion barrels of petroleum. I'm Bree Wood with What's Trending.
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15: Tiger Woods is losing his driver's license. He pled no contest to reduce charges in Florida when he faced a Martin County judge to accept punishment for reckless driving and refusing to submit a lawful test. The judge suspended Tiger's license for 5 years and ordered a $1,500 fine. Woods was arrested in March on suspicion of DUI after crashing into another vehicle. Police say they found painkillers in his pocket. The Packers continue to monitor the Josh Jacobs case. Tuesday, the Packers GM said the organization has not seen the video evidence that was referenced by prosecutors in their criminal complaint. Last Thursday, the Packers running back was formally charged with misdemeanor battery and misdemeanor criminal damage to property. And veteran wide receiver Odell Beckham Jr. hit the Giants practice field Tuesday wearing the number 13. OBJ had been wearing number 3, which is the same number he wore in high school and in college. But he reclaimed number 13 once fellow wideout Jalen Hyatt was placed on the practice squad. And as for Jalen Hyatt, he is now wearing number 81. With the latest in sports, I'm Misty Jordan on the Black Information Network, your home for Black news first.
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17: 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Psychopath, gangster, child killer, rapist. I'm Matthew Condon, journalist and true crime author, and I've spent years researching and tracking the life and crimes of this vicious murderer. 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
17: 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He self-confessed to 33. My opinion? It's closer to 100. From Wooshka Studios, I'm Matthew Condon, and this is Ghostgate Road.
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20: R&B singers James and Chico DeBarge are facing drug charges after being arrested in California. According to NBC Los Angeles, the brothers were taken into custody in Burbank early Friday morning after police spotted them using a Chevy Tahoe to tow a Nissan SUV around 1:30 in the morning. Officers say suspected narcotics were discovered during the investigation, leading to their arrest on suspicion of possession of a controlled substance. The DeBarge brothers have been open over the years about their struggles with drug addiction. And a federal judge has dismissed a lawsuit against Lizzo that accused the Grammy-winning singer and her touring company of sexual and racial harassment, disability discrimination, retaliation, and creating a hostile work environment. The lawsuit was filed nearly 3 years ago by a former wardrobe stylist who worked on outfits for Lizzo's dancers during her 2023 tour. Lizzo consistently denied the allegations throughout the legal battle. Following Tuesday's ruling in Los Angeles, the singer responded on social media, saying she was relieved by the outcome and grateful to move forward. With the latest in entertainment at 17 and 47 minutes past each hour, I'm Bree Wood on the Black Information Network, your home for Black news first.
21: Launched in 1921, Black Swan Records was the first widely distributed Black-owned record label that sold popular music to Black audiences. In its 2-year existence, it released over 180 records, including the first Black classical music. Based out of Harlem and founded by Harry Pace, the label was named after opera singer Elizabeth Taylor Greenfield. Known as the Black Swan, its esteemed board of directors included John E. Nail, band leader Fletcher Henderson, and composer William Grant, who would tap several artists who would later become prominent jazz musicians. While relatively short-lived, the success of Black Swan proved there was a significant market demand for Black artists, prompting several major white-owned companies to begin publishing music by these performers, forging an African-American presence into the mainstream music business. This is Frankie Darcel for the Black Information Network.
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4: Four children are safe after investigators say they spent 6 years abused by a Black Georgia couple and locked inside a tractor trailer. Florida's attorney general called it a rolling prison. Officials say the two girls and two boys were just 5 to 9 years old when it started, malnourished, rarely bathed, and kept out of school for 5 years. Attorney General James Utheimer spoke at a news conference.
5: The evidence makes clear the girls were sexually abused by Stewart. The boys watched it. When they would confront Stewart or report it to Epps, they would be physically abused themselves.
4: 51-year-old Keisha Epps and 37-year-old Tamara Stewart are both jailed, facing felony charges, including battery, molestation, and child neglect. Prosecutors say the Black couple abused the kids as they travel between Miami, Orlando, and Atlanta.
22: Thank you for justice, God. Thank you.
4: In Gwinnett County, Georgia, it was an emotional scene outside a courtroom after a judge vacated a Black man's conviction in his son's death. Daniel Smith served 24 years in prison for the 2003 death of his two-month-old son, Chandler. Prosecutors called it shaken baby syndrome. His fiance, Latasha Pyatt, his mother, and other relatives were crying and praising God outside the courtroom.
22: Back and forth, back and forth. We are a passionate family that just want justice to be done. That's it. Nobody wins. Nobody wins. Danielle can't get back his 24 years.
23: Testimony.
22: Chandler can't come back here.
23: No.
22: Nobody wins.
23: Right.
22: But we have been fighting to get the truth out.
4: Atlanta News First was in the courtroom when a judge granted the Black man a $100,000 bond. Smith has been released and is awaiting a new trial under home confinement. Also in Georgia, it's a big payoff when it comes to ports. That's according to a new study from the University of Georgia's Terry College of Business. Released Tuesday, the report finds the ports drive $181 billion in economic impact each year and support more than 605,000 jobs statewide. Governor Brian Kemp calls the numbers proof the ports remain, quote, exceptional drivers of job creation. Grocery bills could get a little lighter if the Black Democratic candidate for Georgia governor gets her way. Democrat Keisha Lance Bottoms says she'd let cities and counties suspend their local grocery sales tax. Georgia already skips that tax, but some local governments still collect it. Bottoms says she's felt the squeeze at the checkout lines, or her plan could be compared to Georgia's gas tax suspensions. She says the goal is relief without straining local budgets. And finally, sitting on the dock of the bay just got a new address, Otis Redding Way. The Macon-Bibb County Commission is renaming parts of two area streets in honor of the Black soul legend. Redding grew up in Macon from the age of 2. He sang in the choir at Vineville Baptist Church and played in the band at Ballard Hudson High School. The dedication ceremony held this week falls on what would have been Redding's 85th birthday. I'm Esther Dillard on your home for Black News First, the Black Information Network.
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0: The Federal Trade Commission and a bipartisan coalition of 22 states across the country are suing online retail giant Amazon. The company is accused of defrauding businesses that sell products on its platform by unfairly driving up the cost of advertising and overcharging customers. According to NBC News, the company increased the minimum bids required to win ad placements without clearly informing advertisers. Regulators say that inflated auction prices and may have cost businesses over $20 billion. According to the lawsuit filed in Washington, 1.2 million advertising customers were impacted. The FTC argues that Amazon generated billions in additional profit. Amazon strongly denies the allegations. The company says their advertising system is designed to show consumers the most relevant products. Amazon shares fell about 3% after the announcement. Money news at 24 and 54 minutes past each hour. I'm Nicole Deal on your home for Black News First, the Black Information Network.
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6: Home for 24/7 News, the Black Information Network. A man who was shot by St. Louis County Police is being identified. It happened recently after officers responded to a call about a man pointing a gun at drivers. Cops say 19-year-old Seneca Peterson fled when cops arrived, leading to a foot chase. Black St. Louis County Police Department spokesperson Vera Clay.
7: The officers did fire their service weapons and they struck the individual multiple times. Officers then rendered aid to the suspect. He was taken into custody and transported to an area hospital.
6: Cops now say the weapon was actually a BB gun that mimicked the look of a black semi-automatic firearm. School districts in predominantly black-populated Metro Detroit are facing a shortage of bus drivers as students return to school. Utica Community Schools Director of Safety Management Services emphasizes the importance of bus drivers. While the district has enough drivers for the upcoming school year, they aim to have more during the winter season. Other districts like Monroe Public Schools and Novi Community School District are offering incentives to attract bus drivers. September is National Infant Mortality Awareness Month. A Detroit doctor is discussing how a mother's health can impact their baby's survival at birth or chances of complications.
8: If you have a history of depression or anxiety, it's really important to trust your provider and talk about those issues so that those things can be addressed ahead of time.
6: Dr. Tara Walker at the College of Nursing at Wayne State University in Detroit says managing stress, getting good sleep, eating healthy, and exercising all impact the baby positively. She says it's important to address high blood pressure because if it's not controlled, it can slow down the growth of a baby. It can cause a baby to grow larger, leading to a complicated birth. ABC News reported the black infant mortality rate in the U.S. is 11 deaths per 1,000 live births. The City of Chicago and Chicago Public Schools are extending the Chicago Connected program for the 2026-27 school year. The extension ensures that more than 28,000 CPS students continue to have access to free high-speed internet at home. Chicago Connected was originally launched in 2020. According to Chicago Public Schools, 34% of its student body identify as Black or African American. Now our Washington roundup. The U.S. ambassador to NATO is urging NATO members to up their defense spending and weapons production to prep for new Russian threats. Matt Whitaker told USA Today in an interview at NATO headquarters in Brussels that you can't predict what Russian President Putin will do. This after the Wall Street Journal reported last month on a leaked U.S. intelligence assessment that found Russia could try launching a limited assault on a NATO country in the next few years. President Trump says Canada has been ripping off America for years. Trump was asked by reporters in the Oval Office about the ongoing trade war with our northern neighbors and gave a sour outlook.
9: It's a very unfair deal. They charge tremendous tariffs to our farmers. They take advantage of our farmers. They take advantage of our tourists. They take advantage of airlines.
6: The president said Canada is the toughest country to negotiate with, including China. And that's your Washington Roundup. I'm Mike Moore on your home for 24/7 News, the Black Information Network.
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11: I'm Bree Wood with BIN News Now. NBC News projects Senator Ed Markey has won the Democratic Senate primary in Massachusetts.
12: We need to slash the Pentagon budget, and we need to impeach Donald Trump now.
11: The 80-year-old incumbent defeated Congressman Seth Moulton. Markey will face Republican John Deaton in November. Texas Congresswoman Jasmine Crockett said she's focusing on down-ballot Democrats rather than Democratic Senate nominee James Tallarico. Crockett, who lost the Senate primary to Tallarico, says black voters aren't enthusiastic about his candidacy and plans to instead endorse several state House and county judge candidates. And Lionel Richie has been released from a St. Louis hospital after undergoing cardiac testing. The 77-year-old singer checked himself in following a weekend performance and is now back home in Los Angeles, where reports say he's doing well. Get BIN News Now on demand 24/7 on the iHeartRadio app.
13: I'm Mike Stevens on your home for Black News First, the Black Information Network. Here's your top stories this hour. People living in a largely black side of Dallas are wondering if the city is targeting them.
14: And what they're trying to do, they're trying to flush us out. They're trying to get us gone.
13: That black man was speaking to NBC television in Dallas after the station revealed surveillance-type cameras mounted on city trash trucks have been taking videos of possible code violations and using AI to identify thousands of concerning properties. And the people who live in those homes now have privacy concerns and worry fines may be coming soon to those who can least afford it. The city denies that allegation, saying the cameras just help them be more efficient. But black people who are among those impacted are not so sure. Some believe these neighborhoods are already being gentrified, and this effort by Dallas city government is going way too far, especially when those living there are on fixed incomes. Well, observers say look for more of this kind of thing as the midterm elections get closer. A Republican-backed plan in one of Texas's largest counties to use almost 100 fewer polling locations than in previous years came to a vote this week, drawing protests from Democrats at the Tarrant County Commission meeting, where Fort Worth is. Those who are opposed say the plan is voter suppression in the black community that could create confusion in the upcoming November midterm elections.
15: Welcome to the great state of Texas, where voter suppression is always on the menu, and Tarrant County is always willing to serve up a big helping.
17: People are coming out to vote. You know that. And so why on earth would this body consider cutting back polling places?
18: At the end of the day, we are instituting barriers to making access to voting for people. It's modern day poll taxes.
19: These kinds of shenanigans are direct violations of both the Civil Rights Act and the John Lewis Voting Rights Bill. So the dirty tricks of the past have been brought present.
13: The 3-2 Republican majority ended up agreeing to reduce the amount of polling places. And by the way, those protesting against this were black and white. Some observers connect the decision with things like cutting mail-in voting and other tactics that impact black voters around the country. And in case you're wondering, before you head out to the barbecue, it'll be a scorching hot Labor Day weekend. Temperatures in the low hundreds are possible through Sunday from parts of Iowa to South Texas and stretching from Alabama to New Mexico. In the Southwest and parts of the Southeast, forecasters are warning heavy rain could cause flash flooding and flight delays. Ahead of the Labor Day weekend, severe storms in the Midwest and parts of the East are expected to slow down travelers, with the most flight cancellations in the United States expected on Thursday. For more stories of interest to the Black community, log on to BINnews.com. You can also check us out on all social media platforms. I'm Mike Stevens on your home for Black News First, the Black Information Network.
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4: 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At the Black Information Network, we tell stories from Cleveland, Milwaukee, and Minneapolis, where legacy meets survival and pride moves with purpose. We sit with elders who remember when Motown meant more than music, it meant movement. We walk with artists painting Black features on city walls. We vibe with DJs spinning house, hip-hop, and freedom into every mix. Black folks here cook love into casseroles, build businesses in blitz zones, and still show up at city council meetings wearing their Sunday best. Even through loss, protests, and isolation, we persist. We don't just make culture, we protect it and pass it forward. From Lake Erie to Lake Street, Black Midwesterners hold it down with heart and hustle. Our cold doesn't stop the fire, and our pride speaks softly, but it stands firm. With Black News First, I'm Katie Gray on the Black Information Network.
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5: I'm Kevin Brown on your home for 24/7 News, the Black Information Network. Here's what's happening right now. Mayor Brandon Johnson is taking exception to comments made by President Trump about Chicago's recent violent weekend. Correspondent Perry Williams has more.
20: The president posted on social media that Chicago is out of control and he's awaiting a call for help. Mayor Johnson called Trump a sorry individual, and he's not serious about addressing violence.
21: The president is investing more to bomb children than he is to feed children.
20: Johnson added that the White House has defunded crime-fighting operations that can help in making communities safer. Last weekend, 41 people were shot and 3 killed in Chicago. I'm Perry Williams.
5: More than 7,000 Chicago hotel workers are threatening to go on strike. Union leaders attended a rally yesterday saying many employees are struggling to keep up with the cost of living. Workers represented by Unite Here Local 1 are seeking better wages and benefits, safer workloads and protections for immigrant employees. The most recent contract expired on Monday, and at least 46 hotels can be impacted. Seattle schools will start fall classes on time today after the school district and teachers union reached a contract deal. Seattle Public Schools and Seattle Education Association arrived at a tentative agreement late last night, just over an hour before the midnight deadline. The two sides sent out a joint release at 11 last night, saying they're excited to welcome students, families, and staff back to school. A high school baseball team in San Francisco must make major changes after the team was involved in a racial incident. San Francisco Unified School District officials have announced that Lowell High School will have to forfeit 3 varsity baseball games and replace their head coach over the incident. District officials say varsity players from Lowell High attended a junior varsity game this past spring and allegedly made racially inappropriate taunts against players on the other team. The CIF has come down on the team as well, saying the players violated the Federation's rules of sportsmanship. San Francisco Mayor Daniel Lurie wants to see big changes to the city's response to the homeless crisis. Lurie has announced a multi-year effort to make San Francisco's homelessness response more effective. The mayor wants to tie how the city hands out money to homeless service groups to those groups' effectiveness at bringing people off the streets and providing proper help. Lurie says between now and May of 2029, the city will rewrite contracts with homeless service groups based on accountability. He says in just 18 months under that plan, the number of unsheltered homeless people in San Francisco has reached its lowest level in 15 years. Seattle civil rights leaders commemorated the 63rd anniversary of the March on Washington for Jobs and Freedom, emphasizing the continued relevance of the movement's goals for voting rights, economic opportunity, and racial justice. Activists highlighted the need to pass on the history of the march to younger generations and emphasize the ongoing economic disparities and lack of inclusion for Black-owned businesses in Washington State. The anniversary also served as a reminder of the NAACP's longstanding fight for civil rights and the importance of protecting voting rights and the public confidence in elections. I'm Kevin Brown on your home for Black News First, the Black Information Network.
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23: On June 6, 1984, a well-known Beverly Hills con artist named Ron Levin vanishes without a trace. 8 weeks later, a wealthy Iranian exile is kidnapped out of his home and is never heard from again. At first, the two disappearances seem unrelated, but soon suspicion falls on a group of young men united by greed and privilege. They are the golden sons of LA's wealthiest families. They drive matching BMWs, wear tailored Armani suits, lunch at Spago's, and run up tabs at LA's hippest hotspots. They call themselves the Billionaire Boys Club. They are united by a common goal. They want all the riches and status they were promised since birth, and they'll stop at nothing to get it. Their leader is Joe Hunt. He's 23 years old, charming and charismatic, and a master of mind games. But Joe's real talent lies in fleecing millions of dollars from wealthy investors in a high-stakes Ponzi scheme. It's a scheme that will slowly implode and put its members on a path to revenge, kidnapping, and murder. I'm Tracy Patton. Join me and my co-host Timothy Oliphant as we dive into Hollywood in the 1980s, when capitalism is king and greed is good. How did Joe Hunt manage to con millions from investors? Why did a group of privileged young men who had it all follow him down a road of destruction? This is the true story of the Billionaire Boys Club.
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25: The opinions, beliefs, and viewpoints expressed in this commentary are those of the author and do not necessarily represent those of BIN and its founding partners and employees.
26: I'm James T. Harris, and I have something to say. Clarence Thomas won. 35 years ago, they called him an Uncle Tom, a race traitor, a token. Black Democrats lined up to throw stones at the man who grew up in Jim Crow, Georgia, so poor English wasn't even his first language, who dragged himself up from nothing to the highest court in the land. They bet against him. They prayed against him. They tried to destroy him with lies and slander. And now he's the winner. While they were marching for affirmative action, Thomas was dismantling it. While they were worshiping at the altar of living constitutionalism, Thomas was planting the flag of originalism. While they were taking the easy road of racial grievance, he was taking the hard road of principle. And now the scoreboard doesn't lie. Thomas is in the majority. The court follows his philosophy. Even liberal Justice Kagan admits it. We are all textualists now. The man they called a sellout sold the country on the Constitution. The man they called inauthentic became the most authentic voice on the bench. The man they said wasn't really black just became the second longest serving justice in American history, on track to be number one. And here's what really burns y'all up. He did it with kindness, with decency, with that boisterous laugh and southern charm that wins over clerks, janitors, and even his liberal colleagues. He didn't need protests. Didn't need hashtags, didn't need the NAACP or the Congressional Black Caucus. He needed the law, and he mastered it. So to every black Democrat who slandered him, who called him names, who stood with Anita Hill and against excellence, receipt time. You picked the wrong horse. You backed the wrong philosophy. You chose racial politics over principle, and now you're on the outside looking in while Justice Thomas rewrites the rules you thought you owned. Don't bet against a man who survived Jim Crow, survived poverty, survived you. Clarence Thomas played the long game, and he won. I'm James T. Harris for the Black Information Network.
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6: Here's what's trending this hour. The National Guard presence in Washington, D.C. is being reduced following major events marking America's 250th anniversary. Military officials say troop levels have fallen from nearly 5,000 at their July peak to fewer than 3,700 this week as personnel and resources are repositioned. The deployment remains the subject of a legal challenge from D.C. leaders. Oral arguments in the case are scheduled for October 14th. I'm Bree Wood with What's Trending.
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7: Winston-Salem State University is celebrating a major milestone as enrollment climbs to its highest level in 5 years. HBCU Game Day reports the HBCU welcomed 5,210 students this fall, the largest student population it's seen since 2021. University leaders say first-time freshman enrollment jumped 27% since 2023, with more than 1,100 new students arriving on campus. Graduate enrollment also surged, growing 32% and reaching its highest level in at least a decade. School officials point to a focus on student success under Chancellor Bonita Brown, who took over leadership in 2024. Brown says the goal is not just to attract more students, but to ensure they thrive through graduation and career success. The university has created a division of student success and earned national recognition for its student support efforts. For Winston-Salem State, the enrollment growth is another sign of the continued momentum many HBCUs are experiencing nationwide. With the latest HBCU news, I'm Amber Payton on the Black Information Network and BINnews.com.
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6: Cat Williams is headed to the podcast world with a new show coming to Netflix. The comedian joins a growing lineup of personalities as the streaming giant expands its push into video podcasts. The announcement comes after Williams' successful run on Netflix. Details about Williams' show are still under wraps, but the podcast is expected to debut before the end of this year. And at more entertainment news, fans of Insecure are getting some disappointing news. The planned 10th

0: 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I'm Bree Wood on the Black Information Network, your home for Black news first.
1: In the DMV, Black culture is legacy in motion. It walks down Georgia Avenue. It catches B30 from BWI. It speaks in church basements in Southeast and leaves fingerprints on every page of local history. At the Black Information Network, we bring you stories from the Beltway and beyond, where culture is complex, current, and carved from strength. This is still Chocolate City, where your music still means go-go, where your cookout might feature mambo sauce and reggae in the same breath, where Howard University students march for justice and elders still remember what it meant when Marion Barry said, "We're the people." We are shining a light on the aunties pressing hair in Temple Hills and the uncles teaching classes in Langley Park and activists in Anacostia fighting for Black home ownership one row house at a time. This isn't just a region, it's a rhythm that can't be imitated, and the beat, it's ours. With Black News First, this is Morgan Wood on the Black Information Network.
0: I'm Bree Wood on your home for 24/7 news, the Black Information Network. Here's what's happening in your region right now. Vice President J.D. Vance was in Battleground, Michigan on Monday, campaigning for Republican candidates ahead of the November midterm elections. Speaking in Sterling Heights, Vance was rallying support for the GOP ticket, including U.S. Senate nominee Mike Rogers. Vance went after Abdul El Sayed, saying he is trying to appear moderate while running in the general election for Senate.
2: What is he going to do when he goes to Washington, D.C. when the cameras aren't on? Unfortunately, it's a goldmine of content of him fighting against the interests of the people in this room and fighting for the most terrible ideas and terrible policies.
0: Rogers has locked in a closely watched race against Democratic nominee Dr. Abdul El Sayed to succeed retiring Senator Gary Peters. With just over 2 months until Election Day, both parties are focusing heavily on Michigan, a key swing state expected to play a major role in determining control of Congress. Fashion designer John Galliano will no longer be featured in a planned exhibition at New York's Metropolitan Museum of Art following renewed criticism over anti-Semitic remarks he made years ago. The exhibit had been scheduled to coincide with the 2027 Met Gala, but museum officials decided to not move forward. Fellow designer Philip Block said he's heartbroken over the decision.
3: See how he sees things, and the fact that he is sorry, and the fact that he has apologized, and the fact that he is an incredible creator, and we all make mistakes.
0: In a statement, Galliano said he remains deeply sorry and fully accountable for the pain caused by his past comments, particularly to Jewish and Asian communities. Galliano was previously convicted in France for anti-Semitic abuse, and critics had opposed the planned showcase. In other news, New York City is racing to resolve funding delays that threaten the rollout of Mayor Zoran Mamdani's expanding childcare initiative. City Hall announced it is deploying $43 million and additional staff to speed up payments to childcare providers ahead of the new school year. Officials say the plan includes interest-free bridge loans, emergency supplies, and more personnel to process contracts. The move comes after providers warned they lacked funding for classroom materials and payroll. Mamdani says the goal is to ensure childcare centers open on time and families receive the services they were promised. And an attempted armed robbery at an Ann Arbor, Michigan coin shop was stopped when a store clerk fired a warning shot. Police say a man entered Ann Arbor Stamps and Coins on Washtenaw Avenue last Thursday, pulled a gun, and attempted a robbery. Investigators say the armed clerk responded by firing a single warning shot, causing the suspect and a second person believed to be connected to the incident to flee empty-handed. No one was hurt, no property was taken, and police are now searching for both suspects. Anyone with information is urged to contact the Ann Arbor Police Department. And the White House confirms Army Secretary Dan Driscoll has submitted his resignation to President Trump. The move follows reports of disagreements between Driscoll and Secretary of War Pete Hegseth on a range of military and policy issues. In a statement, the White House thanked Driscoll for his service, calling him highly effective. His departure leaves the Army without a Senate-confirmed leader at a critical time as the United States continues its military campaign against Iran, a conflict that has now entered its sixth month. I'm Bree Wood on your home for Black News First, the Black Information Network.
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0: Born of the boroughs. Your money on the Black Information Network.
2: President Trump is announcing a new round of prescription drug pricing agreements that he says could significantly reduce the cost of prescription medication for millions of Americans.
3: Our most favored nation's discounts represent the largest reduction in prescription drug prices in the history of our country and in the history of medicine.
2: The administration announced deals with 9 additional pharmaceutical companies, bringing the total number of participating companies in the program to 26. The White House says those companies now represent nearly 90% of the U.S. drug market.
3: Every drug now that you see, and almost 90%, and we're going to be at 100% very shortly, will be the lowest prices available anywhere in the world. Anybody that's lower than us, we therefore meet that price.
2: The Trump administration claims the combined agreements could save Americans more than $600 billion over the next 10 years. Money News at 24 and 54 minutes past each hour. I'm Nicole Deal on your home for Black News First, the Black Information Network.
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4: Guylen on your home for 24/7 News, the Black Information Network. In many Black communities, traditional food stores reportedly are closing down or moving to other areas. Whatever the case, it creates a food desert for residents of the area. According to WKYC, some communities are working to bring fresh produce and local vendors to areas without a traditional grocery store. The closure of Heinen's in downtown Cleveland, Ohio, took away a major opportunity for those who live downtown or nearby to get hold of affordable food items. But a new farmers market pilot program is providing a way to fill the gap. Shopper Pamela Stevenson Spivey.
5: Oh my gosh, I love it. I just spoke with someone and I told them we should have had this a long time ago.
4: Stevenson Spivey, who is African American, works for the city in the downtown area. She tells WKYC it's a great idea to bring small businesses to the area for people to do their food shopping.
5: Working 8 hours a day, and you're thinking about, hey, I need some options on where I can go because there are no grocery stores around here. This is perfect for me.
4: The 6-week pilot program will gauge whether there is enough community support to bring it back, organizers say. An initiative organized by Black women in Tennessee is giving back to those who have served our country and making a change in another woman's life. According to Fox 13, several volunteers from the local division of UPS's Women of Brown assembled to fix up a local veteran's home. Anya Parker of the group describes one of the tasks.
6: Grass was really tall, so we had to have landscaping come out and do that. We're working on a garden now.
4: Toy Ann McCrary Hawthorne, also with Women of Brown, says a little bit goes a long way.
7: What 3 days or a few hours may make a difference for her for the rest of her life, as well as the community, to show people that people do still care.
4: Parker says that the initiative aligned with a special day in the city, named after their area code and the date of the event, called 901 Day. She says it helps put Memphis in a better light.
6: A lot of times people have a lot of negative things to say about our city, but this is proof that there's always something positive happening in Memphis.
4: The Army veteran they helped requested her house be painted Army green, and that's what they did. I'm Mike Island on your home for Black News First, the Black Information Network. Now, here's your Healthy Minute. A cancer center in Tennessee is among several in the country studying personalized vaccines to fight lung cancer. It's a new approach to cancer treatment being studied at places like the Baptist Cancer Center in Memphis, Tennessee. Dr. Phil Lammers, the chief of medical oncology and medical director of oncology clinical research at the center, tells WHBQ how the vaccine works.
8: This vaccine is an mRNA vaccine where basically the tissue from every patient's tumor is sent off. And they use this technology to create this vaccine to target that specific cancer.
4: Dr. Lammers says the hope is the vaccine will prevent the disease from returning after surgery.
8: The studies that are ongoing right now at Baptist Cancer Center and across the country are using this vaccine after patients get surgery to try to make sure it never, ever comes back.
4: Dr. Lammers says the ultimate goal is to give a patient's immune system another way to identify and destroy cancer cells. And that's your Healthy Minute. I'm Mike Island on the Black Information Network.
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13: BIN News this hour, I'm Terry McCready. Coming up, a short-term funding measure just in time for the midterms. Dwindling National Guard numbers in D.C., the president keeping up the tough talk about Iran. But first, here's BIN News now.
14: A Pontiac, Michigan mother who left her three children living in filthy conditions has been sentenced to 6 to 30 years in prison. Kelly Bryant was sentenced by Oakland County Circuit Court Judge Mary Ellen Brennan.
15: You failed them, and you failed them hour after hour and day after day.
14: Brian pleaded no contest to child abuse charges after deputies found the children alone during a welfare check in 2025. R&B brothers James and Chico DeBarge are facing drug charges after being arrested in Burbank, California. Police say the pair were taken into custody early Friday after officers allegedly discovered drugs during a traffic stop involving two vehicles. And Nicki Minaj and actor Dean Cain are set to take part in the Trump administration's $1 million pitch competition, a Shark Tank-style event hosted by the Small Business Administration. Minaj will serve on the judging panel, with the competition taking place September 18th. Get BIN News now, on demand, 24/7, on the iHeartRadio app. Back to Terry McCready.
16: The yeas are 370, the nays are 48. Two-thirds being in the affirmative. The rules are suspended. The Senate amendment is agreed to. Without objection, the motion to reconsider is laid on the table.
13: A short-term funding bill to avoid a government shutdown ahead of November's midterms passed in the House yesterday, which will keep the government funded through December 11th. The legislation previously passed the Senate ahead of the president's signature. This means negotiations on a full-year funding deal will now likely not take place until after the midterms. National Guard presence in the nation's capital is shrinking following the end of major events marking America's 250th anniversary. Nearly 5,000 troops were stationed in Washington at the July peak, compared with fewer than 3,700 as of Monday. Military officials say the deployment is continuing with a smaller force as troops and resources are repositioned. District leaders are still challenging the deployment in court and seeking the removal of National Guard troops from Washington. Oral arguments in the city's lawsuit are set for October 14th. President Trump discussing U.S. strikes against Iran this week. He says the U.S. responded after Iran fired missiles at a Marine base in Jordan.
3: They gave a little love tap, but we hit them very hard last night. We took out all of the new equipment that they tried to build along the Strait of Hormuz.
13: Speaking with reporters in the Oval Office, he again urged the Iranian people to rise up against Islamic leadership, but said he understands the difficulty with thousands of Iranian protesters already killed by the regime. New York City laying out its plan for AI in public schools this year. Black Schools Chancellor Kamar Samuels says the city is banning students in kindergarten through eighth grade from using AI tools, while a limited number of high schoolers will be introduced to the technology under direct teacher supervision. Samuels says the Department of Education high schoolers will be allowed to use 5 approved AI software that are not chatbots, while all high school students will take critical thinking modules about AI. Several Chicago residents residents are asking Chicago's Black Mayor Brandon Johnson to call for an environmental health assessment. South Chicago Chapel is the site of where more than 50 decomposing bodies were found by investigators early last month. Community organizers say the conditions at the funeral home raise serious questions about whether visitors and grieving families were exposed to contaminated airborne particles or other hazards. Meanwhile, the city of Chicago filing a lawsuit over the conditions at South Chicago Chapel. They're also urging a judge to fine the owners thousands of dollars each day until building violations are corrected. Stay informed, stay connected, and subscribe. Follow BIN News This Hour wherever you get your podcasts. 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
17: I'm Kevin Brown with another look at modern-day black history you should know. On January 6, 2021, as chaos engulfed the U.S. Capitol,
18: multiple capital entries,
17: a group of black officers stood as pillars of resilience and bravery. Among them was Capitol Police Officer Eugene Goodman, who diverted rioters away from the Senate chamber, potentially saving countless lives. Lieutenant Michael Byrd also faced a dire situation, protecting lawmakers from an advancing mob. His decisive actions safeguarded those entrusted to his care. And Officer Harry Dunn fought back against physical threats and racial slurs, standing firm in the defense of the Capitol and democracy. These black officers and many others remind us that the strength of our democracy lies in those who protect it. So let's never forget to honor their heroism and strive for a nation worthy of their sacrifice. For the Black Information Network, I'm Kevin Brown.
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14: I'm Amber Payton on your home for 24/7 News, the Black Information Network. Here's what's happening in your region right now. Mecklenburg County leaders in Charlotte, North Carolina have approved funding to reopen Jail North as overcrowding continues to strain the county's detention system.
19: It's sad to say we will still find space on the floor for them, or space somewhere.
14: The county's first black sheriff, Gary McFadden, tells WCNC Charlotte the facility could reopen within the next 2 weeks after budget issues delayed the plan. The county's main jail has a capacity of about 1,800 inmates, but is currently housing more than 2,200 people. Officials say the inmate population has increased significantly since changes to state law took effect last year.
19: Our numbers are never could probably go down again. And safe to say, if we open this building, I will probably never close it again.
14: McFadden says reopening Jail North is critical to easing overcrowding and improving conditions for both inmates and staff. New court documents are revealing more about the federal investigation involving black Portsmouth, Virginia Senator Luis Lucas. Records show a federal judge authorized the FBI to wiretap a phone number linked to Lucas for 30 days this spring, following an earlier court-approved wiretap. The documents do not identify Lucas by name, explain the nature of the investigation, nor indicate whether any charges are pending. The developments come months after the FBI agents raided Lucas's Portsmouth office and a neighboring cannabis business she co-owns. According to previous reports, the investigation is focused on alleged corruption and bribery tied to marijuana dispensary businesses. Fresh off a dominant 56-0 shutout of Winston-Salem State, HBCU Norfolk State University is preparing for a much bigger test this weekend. The Spartans will take on crosstown rival Old Dominion for the first time since 2019 and what head coach Michael Vick calls a litmus test for his team.
20: This should be fun for both sides. Like, you know, I'm pretty sure they're going to see each other in passing and they'll be able to, you know, talk a little smack to one another, which is cool. But at the same time, you know, go out and play a game, play the game, play hard, play with integrity. Expect us to come out of this game a lot better than what we were last weekend. So, you know, we'll get hard and we'll get callous behind this.
14: During a press conference, Vic says the matchup will show just how far Norfolk State has come and what the Spartans are capable of against a strong football Football Bowl subdivision opponent. Old Dominion is coming off a 10-win season, while NSU enters the game with momentum after one of its most impressive performances in recent years. Kickoff is set for Saturday evening in Norfolk. And a new chapter in veterinary medicine could soon begin at HBCU University of Maryland Eastern Shore. The school is seeking accreditation for what would become Maryland's first in-state veterinary school and the nation's first public HBCU veterinary program. School leaders say the program will offer an accelerated 3-year path to a veterinary degree. Students will complete the same curriculum as traditional programs, but without summer breaks. Instead of training primarily in a large teaching hospital, students will gain hands-on experience in veterinary practices and clinics across the region, preparing them for real-world careers. The inaugural class is expected to include 100 students, with half coming from Maryland and half from outside the state. I'm Amber Payton on your home for Black News First, the Black Information Network.
18: This is Nicole Deal on the Black Information Network with a special look at the Thurgood Marshall Fund. Let's talk numbers for a minute, because the numbers behind the Thurgood Marshall College Fund tell a story most people never hear. $500 million. That's the total TMCF has put towards scholarships, career programs, and institutional support since it was founded. 57 member schools, nearly 314,000 students served, and 98% of every award TMCF hands out goes straight to historically Black colleges, universities, and predominantly Black institutions. Here's the number that should stop you, though. 93%. That's the share of first-time, full-time students at TMCF schools who rely on financial aid just to stay enrolled. That's for things like tuition and housing, not for extras. Last academic year, TMCF awarded more than $21 million in financial aid to over 2,700 students. Nearly 1,000 of them were first-generation college students, the first in their families to walk onto a college campus as a student instead of a visitor. And the growth inside the organization is matching the need outside of it. Since Dr. Harry L. Williams became president and CEO in 2018, TMCF has more than doubled its staff and grown revenue by 250%. This summer, the reach extended even further. TMCF's SOAR program, that's Seeking, Observing, and Achieving Results, put high school juniors and seniors on 16 different HBCU campuses to explore college life firsthand, some of them for the very first time. TMCF's 40th anniversary campaign in 2027, called Forging Transformation, is built to push those numbers even higher. Find out how you can help at tmcf.org. 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With 24/7 News, I'm Nicole Deal on the Black Information Network.
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23: In addition to the monetary payout, the settlement requires Meta to limit how much time minors can spend on Facebook and Instagram.
22: It's the Black Information Network.
24: In Raleigh, North Carolina, leaders are planning to vote on a teen curfew next month as their police chief is citing a trend of increasing violence.
21: What happens next?
25: The National Black Farmers Association says the plan could hurt U.S. cattle producers, particularly Black farmers, and is urging the administration to invest in domestic agriculture.
22: Happens here.
26: The opinions, beliefs, and viewpoints expressed in this commentary are those of the author and do not necessarily represent those of BIN and its founding partners and employees. Now it's time to bring the funk with Roland S. Martin.
27: A number of suspicious deaths, including African-Americans found hanging in a number of southern states, has caught the attention of the Legal Defense Fund. Janae Nelson, the executive director of counsel who leads the organization, says that they sent a series of letters to members of Congress and the United Nations demanding an investigation. Many people have suggested that foul play is at play because African Americans typically don't hang themselves when they commit suicide.
28: It isn't common. I mean, what it all harkens back to is, as I said, one of the worst periods of our history from 1877 to 1950, where 4,000 Black people were lynched, many of them in southern states, many of them by hanging. And we define lynching as an extrajudicial killing that is a public act. And we don't know whether these are lynchings. I want to be very clear that we are not going to rush to judgment. We're not going to ascribe particular labels without having the correct evidence. But the pattern certainly should give rise to some serious investigation, data collection, and tracking. And that's precisely why we have a Congress that has investigative authority. Our Congress has pulled together commissions and task forces to study various policy problems and concerns in this country. And the Legal Defense Fund has flagged the increasing number of Black people dying by hanging under suspicious circumstances as a policy public problem that needs federal government attention.
27: This is also why the midterms matter, because Republicans can control Congress. They can ignore this. But if Democrats were leading the House and or the Senate, they likely would take action. I'm Roland Martin on the Black Information Network.
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14: Here's what's trending this hour. President Trump has signed a stopgap spending bill to keep the federal government funded through December 11th, avoiding a potential shutdown before the September 30th deadline. The measure passed with strong bipartisan support, clearing the Senate 90-6 and the House 370-48. Lawmakers now face another funding shutdown at the end of the year as Congress works to finalize long-term government spending plans. I'm Bree Wood with what's trending.
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2: Tiger Woods is losing his driver's license. He pled no contest to reduce charges in Florida when he faced a Martin County judge to accept punishment for reckless driving and refusing to submit a lawful test. The judge suspended Tiger's license for 5 years and ordered a $1,500 fine. Woods was arrested in March on suspicion of DUI after crashing into another vehicle. Police say they found painkillers in his pocket. The Packers continue to monitor the Josh Jacobs case. Tuesday, the Packers GM said the organization has not seen the video evidence that was referenced by prosecutors in their criminal complaint. Last Thursday, the Packers running back was formally charged with misdemeanor battery and misdemeanor criminal damage to property. And veteran wide receiver Odell Beckham Jr. hit the Giants practice field Tuesday wearing the number 13. OBJ had been wearing number 3, which is the same number he wore in high school and in college. But he reclaimed number 13 once fellow wideout Jalen Hyatt was placed on the practice squad. And as for Jalen Hyatt, he is now wearing number 81. With the latest in sports, I'm Misty Jordan on the Black Information Network, your home for Black news first.
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3: R&B singers James and Chico DeBarge are facing drug charges after being arrested in California. According to NBC Los Angeles, the brothers were taken into custody in Burbank early Friday morning after police spotted them using a Chevy Tahoe to tow a Nissan SUV around 1:30 in the morning. Officers say suspected narcotics were discovered during the investigation, leading to their arrest on suspicion of possession of a controlled substance. The DeBarge brothers have been open over the years about their struggles with drug addiction. And a federal judge has dismissed a lawsuit against Lizzo that accused the Grammy-winning singer and her touring company of sexual and racial harassment, disability discrimination, retaliation, and creating a hostile work environment. The lawsuit was filed nearly 3 years ago by a former wardrobe stylist who worked on outfits for Lizzo's dancers during her 2023 tour. Lizzo consistently denied the allegations throughout the legal battle. Following Tuesday's ruling in Los Angeles, the singer responded on social media, saying she was relieved by the outcome and grateful to move forward. With the latest in entertainment at 17 and 47 minutes past each hour, I'm Bree Wood on the Black Information Network, your home for Black news first.
4: I'm Bill Black with another Bet You Didn't Know music fact. So I just got through reading Mariah Carey's book, The Meaning of Mariah Carey, and in it, she talks about her and Derek Jeter had a brief fling from 97 to 1998 towards the end of her marriage to Tommy Mottola. She also revealed that Derek was the inspiration for this song.

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4: Thank you for justice, God. Thank you.
5: In Gwinnett County, Georgia, it was an emotional scene outside a courtroom after a judge vacated a black man's conviction in his son's death. Danielle Smith served 24 years in prison for the 2003 death of his two-month-old son, Chandler. Prosecutors called it shaken baby syndrome. His fiancée, Latasha Pyatt, his mother, and other relatives were crying and praising God outside the courtroom.
6: Back and forth, back and forth. We are a passionate family that just want justice to be done. That's it.
5: Atlanta News First was in the courtroom when a judge granted the black man a $100,000 bond. Smith has been released and is awaiting a new trial under home confinement. Four children are safe after investigators say they spent 6 years abused by a black Georgia couple and locked inside a tractor trailer. Florida's attorney general called it a rolling prison. Officials say the two girls and two boys were just 5 to 9 years old when it started, malnourished, rarely bathed, and kept out of school for 5 years. Attorney General James Utheimer spoke at a news conference.
7: The evidence makes clear the girls were sexually abused by Stewart. The boys watched it when they would confront Stewart or report it to Epps. They would be physically abused themselves.
5: 51-year-old Keisha Epps and 37-year-old Tamara Stewart are both jailed, facing felony charges, including battery, molestation, and child neglect. Prosecutors say the black couple abused the kids as they traveled between Miami, Orlando, and Atlanta. In Louisiana, four teenage girls are in custody after an investigation into social media posts related to a nationwide TikTok trend known as Cat in the Hat. Investigators found out on Sunday that students in the Berwick area may have participated in the threatening online trend. Four girls ranging in age from 13 to 15 were arrested. Three are charged with terrorizing or menacing, and the fourth is charged with cyberbullying. Grocery prices are becoming a flashpoint in the Georgia governor's race, weeks before Black Democrat Keisha Lance Bottoms faces Republican Rick Jackson in their first debate. Bottoms wants cities and counties to suspend their local grocery sales tax. The state already skips it, but some local governments still collect it. Here's Bottoms explaining her proposal on C-SPAN.
8: We want to be responsible and thoughtful about how these local municipalities balance their budgets and the relief that they may want to offer to people in their counties and their cities.
5: Jackson hasn't said if he backs the idea. The two meet on stage October 6th. And finally, back to school can also mean back to the germs. And this week, New Orleans area parents say it's hitting harder than usual.
9: I did get tested and I had COVID, so I believe they had the same thing.
5: Fox 8 News reports Louisiana families are noticing back to school illnesses spreading fast this week. Health educator Dr. Eric Riggs says it's time for parents to have a real conversation with their doctor.
10: It's that time of year to start talking to your doctors. Should I get a vaccine?
5: The station reports the Louisiana Health Department says in August alone, COVID and flu accounted for 4,200 visits to the emergency room. I'm Esther Dillard on your home for Black News First, the Black Information Network.
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5: The Federal Trade Commission and a bipartisan coalition of 22 states across the country are suing online retail giant Amazon. The company is accused of defrauding businesses that sell products on its platform by unfairly driving up the cost of advertising and overcharging customers. According to NBC News, the company increased the minimum bids required to win ad placements without clearly informing advertisers. Regulators say that inflated auction prices and may have cost businesses over $20 billion. According to the lawsuit filed in Washington, 1.2 million advertising customers were impacted. The FTC argues that Amazon generated billions in additional profits. Amazon strongly denies the allegations. The company says their advertising system is designed to show consumers the most relevant products. Amazon shares fell about 3% after the announcement. Money news at 24 and 54 minutes past each hour. I'm Nicole Deal on your home for Black News First, the Black Information Network.
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12: Home for 24/7 News, the Black Information Network. A man who was shot by St. Louis County Police is being identified. It happened recently after officers responded to a call about a man pointing a gun at drivers. Cops say 19-year-old Seneca Peterson fled when cops arrived, leading to a foot chase. Black St. Louis County Police Department spokesperson Vera Clay.
13: The officers did fire their service weapons and they struck the individual multiple times. Officers then rendered aid to the suspect. He was taken into custody and transported to an area hospital.
12: Cops now say the weapon was actually a BB gun that mimicked the look of a black semi-automatic firearm. School districts in predominantly black-populated Metro Detroit are facing a shortage of bus drivers as students return to school. Utica Community Schools Director of Safety Management Services emphasizes the importance of bus drivers. While the district has enough drivers for the upcoming school year, they aim to have more during the winter season. Other districts like Monroe Public Schools and Novi Community School District are offering incentives to attract bus drivers. September is National Infant Mortality Awareness Month. A Detroit doctor is discussing how a mother's health can impact their baby's survival at birth or chances of complications.
14: If you have a history of depression or anxiety, it's really important to trust your provider and talk about those issues so that those things can be addressed ahead of time.
12: Dr. Tara Walker at the College of Nursing at Wayne State University in Detroit says managing stress, getting good sleep, eating healthy, and exercising all impact the baby positively. She says it's important to address high blood pressure because if it's not controlled, it can slow down the growth of a baby. It can cause a baby to grow larger, leading to a complicated birth. ABC News reported the black infant mortality rate in the U.S. is 11 deaths per 1,000 live births. The City of Chicago and Chicago Public Schools are extending the Chicago Connected program for the 2026-27 school year. The extension ensures that more than 28,000 CPS students continue to have access to free high-speed internet at home. Chicago Connected was originally launched in 2020. According to Chicago Public Schools, 34% of its student body identify as Black or African American. Now our Washington roundup. The U.S. ambassador to NATO is urging NATO members to up their defense spending and weapons production to prep for new Russian threats. Matt Whitaker told USA Today in an interview at NATO headquarters in Brussels that you can't predict what Russian President Putin will do. This after the Wall Street Journal reported last month on a leaked U.S. intelligence assessment that found Russia could try launching a limited assault on a NATO country in the next few years. President Trump says Canada has been ripping off America for years. Trump was asked by reporters in the Oval Office about the ongoing trade war with our northern neighbors and gave a sour outlook.
15: It's a very unfair deal. They charge tremendous tariffs to our farmers. They take advantage of our farmers. They take advantage of our tourists. They take advantage of airlines.
12: The president said Canada is the toughest country to negotiate with, including China. And that's your Washington Roundup. I'm Mike Moore on your home for 24/7 News, the Black Information Network.
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17: I'm Bree Wood with BIN News Now. The search continues at the Grand Canyon for missing Texas hiker Timothy Smith after deadly flash flooding swept through the area. Incident Commander Brian Bloom.
18: The whole entire community, the families, the employees, the visitors, with a looming stress over their head of what's next.
17: Officials say two of Smith's hiking companions have been found dead while rescue crews continue searching the Colorado River and surrounding canyon areas. A new Georgia law is drawing criticism after requiring district attorney races in five counties to become nonpartisan beginning in 2028. All five counties are currently represented by black women district attorneys, and two of them have filed lawsuits arguing the measure unfairly targets their counties and voters. And Chris Brown says tour commitments are preventing him from attending a court hearing tied to a nearly $13 million judgment awarded to his former housekeeper after a dog attack at his home. Get BIN News Now on demand 24/7 on the iHeartRadio app.
19: Mike Stevens on your home for Black News First, the Black Information Network. Here's your top stories this hour. Observers say look for more of this kind of thing as the midterm elections get closer. A Republican-backed plan in one of Texas's largest counties to use almost 100 fewer polling locations than in previous years came to a vote this week, drawing protests from Democrats at the Tarrant County Commission meeting, where Fort Worth is. Those who are opposed say the plan is voter suppression in the black community that could create confusion in the upcoming November midterm elections.
20: Welcome to the great state of Texas, where voter suppression is always on the menu, and Tarrant County is always willing to serve up a big helping.
21: People are coming out to vote. You know that. And so why on earth would this body consider cutting back polling places?
22: At the end of the day, we are instituting barriers to making access to voting for people. It's modern day poll taxes.
23: These kinds of shenanigans are direct violations of both the Civil Rights Act and the John Lewis Voting Rights Bill. So the dirty tricks of the past have been brought present.
19: The 3-2 Republican majority ended up agreeing to reduce the amount of polling places. And by the way, those protesting against this were black and white. Some observers connect the decision with things like cutting mail-in voting and other tactics that impact black voters around the country. Well, we just told you yesterday about a 36-year-old black woman dying in a Texas jail. Well, not too far from there comes word of a black man being found in his cell. More about that in a moment. First, a reminder of what black activists said when talking about the deaths of several black men and a woman at the Tarrant County Jail in Texas this year alone.
24: When did being held custody in the Tarrant County Jail become equivalent to the death penalty?
25: When the government takes custody of a person, the government assumes responsibility for that person's safety.
19: Well, now the Collin County, Texas Sheriff's Office says 33-year-old African-American Kenneth Hayward has been found dead in his cell. He had been in custody for less than a month. The Texas Commission on Jail Standards will conduct an independent investigation. And in case you're wondering, before you head out to the barbecue, it'll be a scorching hot Labor Day weekend. Temperatures in the low hundreds are possible through Sunday from parts of Iowa to South Texas and stretching from Alabama to New Mexico. In the southwest and parts of the southeast, forecasters are warning heavy rain could cause flash flooding and flight delays. Ahead of the Labor Day weekend, severe storms in the Midwest and parts of the east are expected to slow down travelers, with the most flight cancellations in the United States expected on Thursday. For more stories of interest to the black community, log on to BINnews.com. 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
4: Welcome to the journey around America where we visit iconic locations connected to Black history. 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The theater became famous for Amateur Night, a weekly talent show that launched the careers of stars like Lauryn Hill and the Jackson 5.
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4: The slogan, "Be Good or Be Gone," became the theater's motto. 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
8: I'm Kevin Brown on your home for 24/7 News, the Black Information Network. Here's what's happening right now. Mayor Brandon Johnson is taking exception to comments made by President Trump about Chicago's recent violent weekend. Correspondent Perry Williams has more.
9: The president posted on social media that Chicago is out of control and he's awaiting a call for help. Mayor Johnson called Trump a sorry individual, and he's not serious about addressing violence.
26: The president is investing more to bomb children than he is to feed children.
9: Johnson added that the White House has defunded crime-fighting operations that can help in making communities safer. Last weekend, 41 people were shot and 3 killed in Chicago. I'm Perry Williams.
8: More than 7,000 Chicago hotel workers are threatening to go on strike. Union leaders attended a rally yesterday saying many employees are struggling to keep up with the cost of living. Workers represented by Unite Here Local 1 are seeking better wages and benefits, safer workloads and protections for immigrant employees. The most recent contract expired on Monday, and at least 46 hotels can be impacted. Seattle schools will start fall classes on time today after the school district and teachers union reached a contract deal. Seattle Public Schools and Seattle Education Association arrived at a tentative agreement late last night, just over an hour before the midnight deadline. The two sides sent out a joint release at 11 last night, saying they're excited to welcome students, families, and staff back to school. A high school baseball team in San Francisco must make major changes after the team was involved in a racial incident. San Francisco Unified School District officials have announced that Lowell High School will have to forfeit 3 varsity baseball games and replace their head coach over the incident. District officials say varsity players from Lowell High attended a junior varsity game this past spring and allegedly made racially inappropriate taunts against players on the other team. The CIF has come down on the team as well, saying the players violated the Federation's rules of sportsmanship. San Francisco Mayor Daniel Lurie wants to see big changes to the city's response to the homeless crisis. Lurie has announced a multi-year effort to make San Francisco's homelessness response more effective. The mayor wants to tie how the city hands out money to homeless service groups to those groups' effectiveness at bringing people off the streets and providing proper help. Lurie says between now and May of 2029, the city will rewrite contracts with homeless service groups based on accountability. He says in just 18 months under that plan, the number of unsheltered homeless people in San Francisco has reached its lowest level in 15 years. Seattle civil rights leaders commemorated the 63rd anniversary of the March on Washington for Jobs and Freedom, emphasizing the continued relevance of the movement's goals for voting rights, economic opportunity, and racial justice. Activists highlighted the need to pass on the history of the march to younger generations and emphasize the ongoing economic disparities and lack of inclusion for Black-owned businesses in Washington state. The anniversary also served as a reminder of the NAACP's longstanding fight for civil rights and the importance of protecting voting rights and the public confidence in elections. I'm Kevin Brown on your home for Black News First, the Black Information Network.
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5: Imagine you're walking down the street in New York City. 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
5: You step into a phone booth and dial.
11: This is apology. Apology is not associated with the police or any other organization, but rather is a way for you to tell people what you have done wrong and how you feel about it. Talk for as long as you want. Thank you.
5: What would you apologize for?
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14: Mom, Dad, I'm really sorry. 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
29: Terrorizing the West Side.
30: 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It should be for deranged, psychotic people.
5: And the man at the other end.
31: I just use the name Mr. Apology because that's the simplest thing.
5: From Wondery, the makers of The Shrink Next Door and Jacked, comes The Apology Line.
31: Basically, what I'm running amounts to an anonymous public confessional.
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34: I have one question for your apology. 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
31: 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Your dungeon or mine.
5: I'm Marissa Bridge. For 15 years, I watched The Apology Line grow. And I saw Mr. Apology unravel.
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36: Amber Payton with the Black Information Network. Every day we deliver news made with your life in mind. From police reform and education to voting rights and black health care, our newsroom covers it all with purpose. Our journalists come from the communities they report on, and that matters because representation shapes how stories are told and how truth is heard. We're not just chasing headlines. We're holding power accountable and lifting up the stories that others overlooked. You deserve to hear your news your way. That's why we're here. With Black News First, this is the Black Information Network.
37: The opinions, beliefs, and viewpoints expressed in this commentary are those of the author and do not necessarily represent those of BIN and its founding partners and employees.
38: I'm James T. Harris, and I have something to say. Clarence Thomas won. 35 years ago, they called him an Uncle Tom, a race traitor, a token. Black Democrats lined up to throw stones at the man who grew up in Jim Crow, Georgia, so poor English wasn't even his first language, who dragged himself up from nothing to the highest court in the land. They bet against him. They prayed against him. They tried to destroy him with lies and slander. And now, he's the winner. While they were marching for affirmative action, Thomas was dismantling it. While they were worshiping at the altar of living constitutionalism, Thomas was planting the flag of originalism. While they were taking the easy road of racial grievance, he was taking the hard road of principle. And now the scoreboard doesn't lie. Thomas is in the majority. The court follows his philosophy. Even liberal Justice Kagan admits it. We are all textualists now. The man they called a sellout sold the country on the Constitution. The man they called inauthentic became the most authentic voice on the bench. The man they said wasn't really black just became the second longest serving justice in American history, on track to be number one. And here's what really burns y'all up. He did it with kindness, with decency, with that boisterous laugh and southern charm that wins over clerks, janitors, and even his liberal colleagues. He didn't need protests. Didn't need hashtags. Didn't need the NAACP or the Congressional Black Caucus. He needed the law. And he mastered it. So to every black Democrat who slandered him, who called him names, who stood with Anita Hill and against excellence, receipt time. You picked the wrong horse. You backed the wrong philosophy. You chose racial politics over principle. And now you're on the outside looking in while Justice Thomas rewrites the rules you thought you owned. Don't bet against a man who survived Jim Crow, survived poverty, survived you. Clarence Thomas played the long game, and he won. I'm James T. Harris for the Black Information Network.
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4: Here's what's trending this hour. The FBI is investigating a reported data breach that may have exposed millions of driver's licenses from the U.S. and Canada. Officials say digital scans of the licenses were allegedly being sold on a dark web marketplace. The report first surfaced after an independent journalist discovered the site on a Russian cybercrime forum and found his own driver's license being offered as a sample. I'm Bree Wood with What's Trending.
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6: Winston-Salem State University is celebrating a major milestone as enrollment climbs to its highest level in 5 years. HBCU Game Day reports the HBCU welcomed 5,210 students this fall, the largest student population it's seen since 2021. University leaders say first-time freshman enrollment jumped 27% since 2023, with more than 1,100 new students arriving on campus. Graduate enrollment also surged, growing 32% and reaching its highest level in at least a decade. School officials point to a focus on student success under Chancellor Bonita Brown, who took over leadership in 2024. Brown says the goal is not just to attract more students, but to ensure they thrive through graduation and career success. The university has created a division of student success and earned national recognition for its student support efforts. For Winston-Salem State, the enrollment growth is another sign of the continued momentum many HBCUs are experiencing nationwide. With the latest HBCU news, I'm Amber Payton on the Black Information Network and BINnews.com.
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7: I'm Shay Diddy on the Black Information Network. In 2019, the St. John Will.i.am Coltrane African Orthodox Church observed its 50th anniversary. Based in San Francisco, the church uses John Coltrane's music as a source for religious discovery. Instead of singing traditional hymns, worshipers chant Coltrane's A Love Supreme, and there are monthly meditations where people commune with Coltrane's music. In 1965, Branzo King and his wife, Marina King, saw Coltrane live at San Francisco Jazz Club. The couple had a religious experience. They called it a sound baptism. In the years leading up to his death in 1967 at the age of 40, Coltrane's music had grown increasingly spiritual. He said that he wanted to be a saint, and in him, Branzo, who had wanted to be a preacher, had found his God. Instead of a mural of Jesus in the sanctuary, there is one of patron saint John Coltrane. And that's a fact. I'm Shay Diddy on the Black Information Network.
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4: Cat Williams is headed to the podcast world with a new show coming to Netflix. The comedian joins a growing lineup of personalities as the streaming giant expands its push into video podcasts. The announcement comes after Williams' successful run on Netflix. Details about Williams' show are still under wraps, but the podcast is expected to debut before the end of this year. And in more entertainment news, fans of Insecure are getting some disappointing news. The planned 10th anniversary tour celebrating Issa Rae's groundbreaking HBO series has been canceled due to scheduling conflicts among the cast. Issa Rae, Yvonne Orji, Jay Ellis, Natasha Rothwell, and Prentice Penny shared the update in a video message saying they only wanted to do the tour if everyone could participate. The good news is that the celebration isn't over. The cast will still reunite for a special 10th anniversary event on October 8th at the YouTube Theater in Inglewood, California, where fans can come together to celebrate the show's legacy. Refunds for the canceled tour dates will be issued through Ticketmaster. With the

0: Church on April 30th.
1: In our nation, the black working woman is perhaps the most discriminated against.
0: The governor responds with armored personnel carriers and soldiers brandishing bayonets. The black community boycotts Charleston businesses. Some report revenue reductions of as much as 50%. The hospital is eventually charged with 37 instances of civil rights violations by the federal government, who threatened to cut off $12 million in funding. And on June 27th, 1969, hospital president McCord yields. I'm Wesson Tishome for the Black Information Network.
2: I'm Bree Wood on your home for 24/7 news, the Black Information Network. Here's what's happening in your region right now. Vice President J.D. Vance was in Battleground, Michigan on Monday, campaigning for Republican candidates ahead of the November midterm elections. Speaking in Sterling Heights, Vance was rallying support for the GOP ticket, including U.S. Senate nominee Mike Rogers. Vance went after Abdul El Sayed, saying he is trying to appear moderate while running in the general election for Senate.
3: What is he going to do when he goes to Washington, D.C. when the cameras aren't on? Unfortunately, it's a goldmine of content of him fighting against the interests of the people in this room and fighting for the most terrible ideas and terrible policies.
2: Rogers is locked in a closely watched race against Democratic nominee Dr. Abdul El Sayed to succeed retiring Senator Gary Peters. With just over 2 months until Election Day, both parties are focusing heavily on Michigan, a key swing state expected to play a major role in determining control of Congress. Fashion designer John Galliano will no longer be featured in a planned exhibition at New York's Metropolitan Museum of Art following renewed criticism over anti-Semitic remarks he made years ago. The exhibit had been scheduled to coincide with the 2027 Met Gala, but museum officials decided to not move forward. Fellow designer Philip Block said he's heartbroken over the decision.
4: See how he sees things and the fact that he is sorry and the fact that he has apologized and the fact that he is an incredible creator and we all make mistakes.
2: In a statement, Galliano said he remains deeply sorry and fully accountable for the pain caused by his past comments, particularly to Jewish and Asian communities. Galliano was previously convicted in France for anti-Semitic abuse, and critics had opposed the planned showcase. In other news, New York City is racing to resolve funding delays that threaten the rollout of Mayor Zoran Mamdani's expanding childcare initiative. City Hall announced it is deploying $43 million and additional staff to speed up payments to childcare providers ahead of the new school year. Officials say the plan includes interest-free bridge loans, emergency supplies, and more personnel to process contracts. The move comes after providers warned they lacked funding for classroom materials and payroll. Mamdani says the goal is to ensure childcare centers open on time and families receive the services they were promised. And an attempted armed robbery at an Ann Arbor, Michigan coin shop was stopped when a store clerk fired a warning shot. Police say a man entered Ann Arbor Stamps and Coins on Washtenaw Avenue last Thursday, pulled a gun, and attempted a robbery. Investigators say the armed clerk responded by firing a single warning shot, causing the suspect and a second person believed to be connected to the incident to flee empty-handed. No one was hurt, no property was taken, and police are now searching for both suspects. Anyone with information is urged to contact the Ann Arbor Police Department. And the White House confirms Army Secretary Dan Driscoll has submitted his resignation to President Trump. The move follows reports of disagreements between Driscoll and Secretary of War Pete Hegseth on a range of military and policy issues. In a statement, the White House thanked Driscoll for his service, calling him highly effective. His departure leaves the Army without a Senate-confirmed leader at a critical time as the United States continues its military campaign against Iran, a conflict that has now entered its sixth month. I'm Bree Wood on your home for Black News First. First, the Black Information Network.
5: What happens next?
6: Lawyers say the fight over Carmelo Anthony's conviction will continue, even though he's been denied a new trial.
7: Happens here.
8: An investigation is now underway in Chicago following a mass shooting there. Authorities say the incident happened as officers were trying to disperse a large crowd.
5: If it's 24/7 news you can trust.
9: R&B legend Gladys Knight says she is going to be performing less. The 7-time Grammy Award winner and Kennedy Center honoree also thanked her fans.
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11: President Trump is announcing a new round of prescription drug pricing agreements that he says could significantly reduce the cost of prescription medication for millions of Americans.
12: Our most favored nation's discounts represent the largest reduction in prescription drug prices in the history of our country and in the history of medicine.
11: The administration announced deals with nine

0: additional pharmaceutical companies, bringing the total number of participating companies in the program to 26. The White House says those companies now represent nearly 90% of the U.S. drug market.
1: 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Anybody that's lower than us, we therefore meet that price.
0: The Trump administration claims the combined agreements could save Americans more than $600 billion over the next 10 years. Money News at 24 and 54 minutes past each hour. I'm Nicole Deal on your home for Black News First, the Black Information Network.
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4: On your home for 24/7 news, the Black Information Network. In many Black communities, traditional food stores reportedly are closing down or moving to other areas. Whatever the case, it creates a food desert for residents of the area. According to WKYC, some communities are working to bring fresh produce and local vendors to areas without a traditional grocery store. The closure of Heinen's in downtown Cleveland, Ohio, took away a major opportunity for those who live downtown or nearby to get hold of affordable food items. But a new farmers market pilot program is providing a way to fill the gap. Shopper Pamela Stevenson Spivey.
5: Oh my gosh, I love it. I just spoke with someone and I told them we should have had this a long time ago.
4: Stevenson Spivey, who is African American, works for the city in the downtown area. She tells WKYC it's a great idea to bring small businesses to the area for people to do their food shopping.
5: Working 8 hours a day, and you're thinking about, hey, I need some options on where I can go because there are no grocery stores around here. This is perfect for me.
4: The six-week pilot program will gauge whether there is enough community support to bring it back, organizers say. An initiative organized by Black women in Tennessee is giving back to those who have served our country and making a change in another woman's life. According to Fox 13, several volunteers from the local division of UPS's Women of Brown assembled to fix up a local veteran's home. Anya Parker of the group describes one of the tasks.
6: Grass was really tall, so we had to have landscaping come out and do that. We're working on a garden now.
4: Toy Ann McCrary Hawthorne, also with Women of Brown, says a little bit goes a long way.
7: What 3 days or a few hours may make a difference for her for the rest of her life, as well as the community, to show people that people do still care.
4: Parker says that the initiative aligned with a special day in the city, named after their area code and the date of the event called 901 Day. She says it helps put Memphis in a better light.
6: A lot of times people have a lot of negative things to say about our city, but this is proof that there's always something positive happening in Memphis.
4: The Army veteran they helped requested her house be painted Army green, and that's what they did. I'm Mike Island on your home for Black News First, the Black Information Network. Now, here's your Healthy Minute. A cancer center in Tennessee is among several in the country studying personalized vaccines to fight lung cancer. It's a new approach to cancer treatment being studied at places like the Baptist Cancer Center in Memphis, Tennessee. Dr. Phil Lammers, the chief of medical oncology and medical director of oncology clinical research at the center, tells WHBQ how the vaccine works.
8: This vaccine is an mRNA vaccine where basically the tissue from every patient's tumor is sent off. And they use this technology to create this vaccine to target that specific cancer.
4: Dr. Lammers says the hope is the vaccine will prevent the disease from returning after surgery.
8: The studies that are ongoing right now at Baptist Cancer Center and across the country are using this vaccine after patients get surgery to try to make sure it never, ever comes back.
4: Dr. Lammers says the ultimate goal is to give a patient's immune system another way to identify and destroy cancer cells. And that's your Healthy Minute. I'm Mike Island on the Black Information Network.
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11: 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I really, really like listening to old school music. 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But let's see, all my God kids love Taylor Swift so much. Like, you have to hear the way that they sing this song. They're like, you have to listen, Gma, to the song. And look, and can I buy it? And can I get it? So it's definitely some Taylor Swift happening around me going on. And she's super cool. I also really appreciate the way that she writes music and plays music and everything. So she's dope. I like A$AP Rocky. I like A$AP Ferg, too. So, yeah, there's a lot of things I'm into.
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12: BIN News This Hour, I'm Terry McCready. Coming up, fewer Guard members stationed in the nation's capital. President Trump talking up more strikes against Iran this week. A Mississippi police chief is shown the door over racist text messages. But first, here's BIN News Now.
13: Tiger Woods has pleaded no contest to reckless and careless driving charges stemming from his latest DUI case. Martin County, Florida judge Darren Steele.
14: There are no exceptions. If you were required for any reason at all, you go immediately back to jail.
13: A Florida judge revoked Woods' driver's license for 5 years and warned that if he drives again, he will return to jail. A 20-year-old Haitian student in Ohio has died after walking into interstate traffic. Family members say Pierre Dumas Bell became increasingly distressed after losing temporary protected status and being placed on an ICE ankle monitor. And A.B. Quintanilla is suing his sister Suzette. The brother of Tejano legend Selena announced the legal move on social media, citing long-running family tensions. The dispute reportedly involves control of Selena's estate and comes less than a year after the death of their father, Abraham Quintanilla Jr. Get BIN News Now on demand 24/7 on the iHeartRadio app. Here's Terry McCready.
12: The National Guard presence in the nation's capital shrinking following the end of major events marking America's 250th anniversary. Nearly 5,000 troops were stationed in Washington at the July peak, compared with fewer than 3,700 as of earlier this week. D.C.'s Black Mayor Muriel Bowser around this same period last year.
15: Deployments are hard. People are away from their families, and they may not necessarily think they're on mission. So I think that the deployments themselves are running their course.
12: Military officials say the deployment is continuing with a smaller force as troops and resources are repositioned. District leaders are still challenging the deployment in court and seeking the removal of National Guard troops from Washington. Oral arguments in the city's lawsuit are set for October 14th. President Trump says the U.S. hit Iran very hard this week.
1: It was a very heavy attack last night. And we're prepared to do another one anytime we want.
12: He told reporters in the Oval Office yesterday the strikes took out all of the new equipment that they tried to build along the Strait of Hormuz. Trump said the strikes were in retaliation after Iran fired missiles at a U.S. base in Jordan. Again, he's urging the Iranian people to rise up against the Islamic regime, but said he understands the difficulty with thousands of Iranian protesters already killed. A North Mississippi police chief is out of a job over racist text messages. Senatobia City Council voting unanimously this week to fire 60-year-old police chief Harold Vanderford, rejecting his formal resignation. Reporters verified 10 text threads showing Vanderford used racial slurs over a dozen times both before and after taking office. The department was already facing intense community backlash after an officer fatally shot 1-year-old Cohen Wiley during a June Walmart shoplifting call. Lieutenant Angelica Mays is now serving as interim chief. A federal judge in Maryland is blocking an executive order from the president that again seeks to restrict birthright citizenship. U.S. District Judge Deborah Boardman granting a preliminary injunction. The case was brought by two immigration advocacy groups that had also challenged the administration's initial attempt last year. In a multi-page opinion, Boardman wrote the renewed directive was almost certainly unconstitutional as applied to the certified class. The judge, referring to the Supreme Court ruling earlier this summer that struck down a day one executive order, Boardman's order prohibits the administration from enforcing the new restriction against any child born after February 19th of last year to one or more parents who were not lawfully in the country at the time. Stay informed, stay connected, and subscribe. 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
16: I'm Ramses Ja on the Black Information Network with another Black hero you should know. On September 11, 2001, First Officer Leroy Homer Jr. was in the cockpit of United Airlines Flight 93. A skilled pilot, a devoted husband, and a proud veteran of the U.S. Air Force, Homer's life was one of dedication and courage. When terrorists hijacked the plane, Homer and the passengers faced an unthinkable choice. Knowing the stakes, they banded together, forcing the plane down in a Pennsylvania field, a selfless act that saved countless lives on the ground and stopped an attack on our nation's capital. Leroy Homer Jr.'s bravery wasn't limited to that day. He broke barriers throughout his career, inspiring young Black aviators to soar. He was more than a pilot. He was a hero, a trailblazer, and a symbol of sacrifice for greater good. As we remember Flight 93 and all the heroes and American lives that we lost on 9/11, let us also honor the legacy of Leroy Homer Jr., a Black man who showed us the true meaning of courage in the face of terror. This is Ramses Ja on your home for 24/7 Black News First, the Black Information Network.
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17: I'm Amber Payton on your home for 24/7 News, the Black Information Network. Here's what's happening in your region right now. Mecklenburg County leaders in Charlotte, North Carolina have approved funding to reopen Jail North as overcrowding continues to strain the county's detention system.
18: It's sad to say we will still find space on the floor for them, or space somewhere.
17: The county's first Black sheriff, Gary McFadden, tells WCNC Charlotte the facility could reopen within the next 2 weeks after budget issues delayed the plan. The county's main jail has a capacity of about 1,800 inmates, but is currently housing more than 2,200 people. Officials say the inmate population has increased significantly since changes to state law took effect last year.
18: Our numbers are never could probably go down again. And safe to say, if we open this building, I will probably never close it again.
17: McFadden says reopening Jail North is critical to easing overcrowding and improving conditions for both inmates and staff. New court documents are revealing more about the federal investigation involving Black Portsmouth, Virginia Senator Luis Lucas. Records show a federal judge authorized the FBI to wiretap a phone number linked to Lucas for 30 days this spring, following an earlier court-approved wiretap. The documents do not identify Lucas by name, explain the nature of the investigation, nor indicate whether any charges are pending. The developments come months after the FBI agents raided Lucas's Portsmouth office and a neighboring cannabis business she co-owns. According to previous reports, the investigation is focused on alleged corruption and bribery tied to marijuana dispensary businesses. Fresh off a dominant 56-0 shutout of Winston-Salem State, HBCU Norfolk State University is preparing for a much bigger test this weekend. The Spartans will take on crosstown rival Old Dominion for the first time since 2019 and what head coach Michael Vick calls a litmus test for his team.
19: This should be fun for both sides. Like, you know, I'm pretty sure they're going to see each other in passing and they'll be able to, you know, talk a little smack to one another, which is cool. But at the same time, you know, go out and play a game, play the game, play hard, play with integrity. Expect us to come out of this game a lot better than what we were last week. And so, you know, we'll get hard and we'll get callous behind this.
17: During a press conference, Vick says the matchup will show just how far Norfolk State has come and what the Spartans are capable of against a strong football bowl subdivision opponent. Old Dominion is coming off a 10-win season, while NSU enters the game with momentum after one of its most impressive performances in recent years. Kickoff is set for Saturday evening in Norfolk. And a new chapter in veterinary medicine could soon begin at HBCU University of Maryland Eastern Shore. The school is seeking accreditation for what would become Maryland's first in-state veterinary school and the nation's first public HBCU veterinary program. School leaders say the program will offer an accelerated 3-year path to a veterinary degree. Students will complete the same curriculum as traditional programs, but without summer breaks. Instead of training primarily in a large teaching hospital, students will gain hands-on experience in veterinary practices and clinics across the region, preparing them for real-world careers. The inaugural class is expected to include 100 students, with half coming from Maryland and half from outside the state. I'm Amber Payton on your home for Black News First, the Black Information Network.
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0: Most people know about Restaurant Week, but not everyone knows there's a Black Restaurant Week born in Houston, Texas in 2016 and is now spreading to cities across the country. It's more than just menus. It's a movement.
20: And so we really want to create something that was more all-inclusive to the creative things we were seeing happening in the food scene.
0: That's one of the three founders, Fallon Farrell.
20: As we've grown through the years, we've literally watched businesses start off as like a pop-up food tent and now having like two or three locations.
0: From soul food kitchens to hidden gem caterers, Black Restaurant Week shines a light where it's long been missing. It's helped generate tens of millions of dollars for Black-owned businesses, keeping legacies alive and creating new ones. And it's part of Black history still being written every time a diner takes that first bite. I'm Esther Dillard for the Black Information Network.
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0: 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I'm Charlamagne Tha God, host of the world's most dangerous morning show, The Breakfast Club, and my history lives here.
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2: New York City's story in our voice.
3: And do not necessarily represent those of BIN and its founding partners and employees. Now it's time to bring the funk with Roland S. Martin.
4: A number of suspicious deaths, including African-Americans found hanging in a number of southern states, has caught the attention of the Legal Defense Fund. Janae Nelson, the executive director of counsel who leads the organization, says that they sent a series of letters to members of Congress and the United Nations demanding an investigation. Many people have suggested that foul play is at play because African Americans typically don't hang themselves when they commit suicide.
5: It isn't common. I mean, what it all harkens back to is, as I said, one of the worst periods of our history from 1877 to 1950, where 4,000 Black people were lynched, many of them in southern states, many of them by hanging. And we define lynching as an extrajudicial killing that is a public act. And we don't know whether these are lynchings. I want to be very clear that we are not going to rush to judgment. We're not going to ascribe particular labels without having the correct evidence. But the pattern certainly should give rise to some serious investigation, data collection, and tracking. And that's precisely why we have a Congress that has investigative authority. Our Congress has pulled together commissions and task forces to study various policy problems and concerns in this country. And the Legal Defense Fund has flagged the increasing number of Black people dying by hanging under suspicious circumstances as a policy public problem that needs federal government attention.
4: This is also why the midterms matter, because Republicans can control Congress. They can ignore this. But if Democrats were leading the House and or the Senate, they likely would take action. I'm Roland Martin on the Black Information Network.
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6: Here's what's trending this hour. The NAACP is launching an investigation into a federal plan to monitor polling places during this year's midterm elections. The civil rights organization says the Justice Department intends to deploy more than 1,000 personnel nationwide to watch for potential voter fraud. The NAACP has filed a Freedom of Information Act request seeking details on which jurisdictions could receive federal election monitors. I'm Bree Wood with what's trending.
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7: Tiger Woods is losing his driver's license. He pled no contest to reduce charges in Florida when he faced a Martin County judge to accept punishment for reckless driving and refusing to submit a lawful test. The judge suspended Tiger's license for 5 years and ordered a $1,500 fine. Woods was arrested in March on suspicion of DUI after crashing into another vehicle. Police say they found painkillers in his pocket. The Packers continue to monitor the Josh Jacobs case. Tuesday, the Packers GM said the organization has not seen the video evidence that was referenced by prosecutors in their criminal complaint. Last Thursday, the Packers running back was formally charged with misdemeanor battery and misdemeanor criminal damage to property. And veteran wide receiver Odell Beckham Jr. hit the Giants practice field Tuesday wearing the number 13. OBJ had been wearing number 3, which is the same number he wore in high school and in college. But he reclaimed number 13 once fellow wideout Jalen Hyatt was placed on the practice squad. And as for Jalen Hyatt, he is now wearing number 81. With the latest in sports, I'm Misty Jordan on the Black Information Network, your home for Black news first.
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2: R&B singers James and Chico DeBarge are facing drug charges after being arrested in California. According to NBC Los Angeles, the brothers were taken into custody in Burbank early Friday morning after police spotted them using a Chevy Tahoe to tow a Nissan SUV around 1:30 in the morning. Officers say suspected narcotics were discovered during the investigation, leading to their arrest on suspicion of possession of a controlled substance. The DeBarge brothers have been open over the years about their struggles with drug addiction. And a federal judge has dismissed a lawsuit against Lizzo that accused the Grammy-winning singer and her touring company of sexual and racial harassment, disability discrimination, retaliation, and creating a hostile work environment. The lawsuit was filed nearly 3 years ago by a former wardrobe stylist who worked on outfits for Lizzo's dancers during her 2023 tour. Lizzo consistently denied the allegations throughout the legal battle. Following Tuesday's ruling in Los Angeles, the singer responded on social media, saying she was relieved by the outcome and grateful to move forward. With the latest in entertainment at 17 and 47 minutes past each hour, I'm Bree Wood on the Black Information Network, your home for Black news first.
3: I'm Vanessa Tyler with a look at modern-day Black history you should know. September 11th, 2001, we will never forget. Amid the terror and destruction, countless heroes answered the call, running toward danger while others fled. Among them were Black firefighters and police officers who made the ultimate sacrifice. They were fathers, mothers, sons, daughters, courageous first responders who carried the weight of duty, knowing the risks. Firefighter Vernon Cherry, a gifted singer with Ladder 118 in Brooklyn, gave his life that day. NYPD officer Clinton Davis stood as a guardian of the city he loved. These heroes reflected the strength and resilience of their communities. Their sacrifices remind us of the unity and courage we are capable of, even in our darkest moments. This is Vanessa Tyler on your home for 24/7 Black News First, the Black Information Network.
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6: Information Network. A nationwide TikTok trend involving threatening social media posts has led to the arrest of 14 girls in Louisiana. Investigators learned Sunday that students in the Berwick area may have taken part in a trend known as Cat in the Hat. Four girls between the ages of 13 and 15 were taken into custody. Three are facing charges of terrorizing or menacing, while the fourth is charged with cyberbullying. A Black Georgia man is out of prison on bond after spending 24 years behind bars for the death of his infant son. A judge vacated Daniel Smith's conviction in the 2003 death of his two-month-old son, Chandler, a case prosecutors had attributed to shaken baby syndrome. Outside, his fiance, mother, and other relatives became emotional, crying and praising God.
7: Back and forth, back and forth. We are a passionate family that just want justice to be done. That's it. Nobody wins. Nobody wins. Danielle can't get back his 24 years.
8: Testimony.
7: Chandler can't come back here.
8: No.
7: Nobody wins.
8: Right.
7: But we have been fighting to get the truth out.
6: Smith has since been released and will remain on home confinement while awaiting a new trial. Florida's attorney general is describing a tractor trailer as a rolling prison, where investigators say four children were kept and abused for 6 years while traveling between Miami, Orlando, and Atlanta. Prosecutors accuse a Black Georgia couple, 51-year-old Keisha Epps and 37-year-old Tamra Stewart, of abusing the two girls and two boys beginning when they were just 5 to 9 years old. Officials say the children were malnourished, rarely bathed, and kept out of school for 5 years. The attorney general addressed the allegations during a news conference.
9: The evidence makes clear the girls were sexually abused by Stewart. The boys watched it when they would confront Stewart or report it to Epps. They would be physically abused themselves.
6: Epps and Stewart are both jailed and facing multiple felony charges, including battery, molestation, and child neglect. The four children are now safe. A proposal to give Georgia families a break at the grocery store is adding a new issue to the race for governor. Black Democratic candidate Keisha Lance Bottoms is calling on cities and counties to suspend local sales taxes on groceries. Georgia does not collect a state sales tax on groceries, but some local governments still do. Republican candidate Rick Jackson has not said whether he supports the idea, and the two candidates will face off in their first debate on October 6th. Thousands of emergency room visits in Louisiana last month were tied to COVID and the flu, as families now report another wave of illness with kids back in the classroom. Fox 8 News reports the state health department recorded around 4,200 ER visits for the two illnesses in August alone. Parents in places like New Orleans say sickness appears to be spreading quickly since the start of the school year. One health educator says this is a good time for families to talk with their doctors about how to protect their children. I'm Alexandria Ikamoni on your home for Black News First, the Black Information Network.
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3: The Federal Trade Commission and a bipartisan coalition of 22 states across the country are suing online retail giant Amazon. The company is accused of defrauding businesses that sell products on its platform by unfairly driving up the cost of advertising and overcharging customers. According to NBC News, the company increased the minimum bids required to win ad placements without clearly informing advertisers. Regulators say that inflated auction prices and may have cost businesses over $20 billion. According to the lawsuit filed in Washington, 1.2 million advertising customers were impacted. The FTC argues that Amazon generated billions in additional profits. Amazon strongly denies the allegations. The company says their advertising system is designed to show consumers the most relevant products. Amazon shares fell about 3% after the announcement. Money news at 24 and 54 minutes past each hour. I'm Nicole Deal on your home for Black News First, the Black Information Network.
2: 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BIN New York.
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4: 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September is National Infant Mortality Awareness Month. A Detroit doctor is discussing how a mother's health can impact their baby's survival at birth or chances of complications.
5: If you have a history of depression or anxiety, it's really important to trust your provider and talk about those issues so that those things can be addressed ahead of time.
4: Dr. Tara Walker at the College of Nursing at Wayne State University in Detroit says managing stress, getting good sleep, eating healthy, and exercising all impact the baby positively. She says it's important to address high blood pressure because if it's not controlled, it can slow down the growth of a baby. It can cause a baby to grow larger, leading to a complicated birth. ABC News reported the black infant mortality rate in the U.S. is 11 deaths per 1,000 live births. The City of Chicago and Chicago Public Schools are extending the Chicago Connected program for the 2026-27 school year. The extension ensures that more than 28,000 CPS students continue to have access to free high-speed internet at home. Chicago Connected was originally launched in 2020. According to Chicago Public Schools, 34% of its student body identify as Black or African American. A man who was shot by St. Louis County Police is being identified. It happened recently after officers responded to a call about a man pointing a gun at drivers. Cops say 19-year-old Seneca Peterson fled when cops arrived, leading to a foot chase. Black St. Louis County Police Department spokesperson Vera Clay.
6: The officers did fire their service weapons and they struck the individual multiple times. Officers then rendered aid to the suspect. He was taken into custody and transported to an area hospital.
4: Cops now say the weapon was actually a BB gun that mimicked the look of a black semi-automatic firearm. School districts in predominantly black-populated Metro Detroit are facing a shortage of bus drivers as students return to school. Utica Community Schools Director of Safety Management Services emphasizes the importance of bus drivers. While the district has enough drivers for the upcoming school year, they aim to have more during the winter season. Other districts like Monroe Public Schools and Novi Community School District are offering incentives to attract bus drivers. Now our Washington roundup. The U.S. ambassador to NATO is urging NATO members to up their defense spending and weapons production to prep for new Russian threats. Matt Whitaker told USA Today in an interview at NATO headquarters in Brussels that you can't predict what Russian President Putin will do. This after the Wall Street Journal reported last month on a leaked U.S. intelligence assessment that found Russia could try launching a limited assault on a NATO country in the next few years. President Trump says Canada has been ripping off America for years. Trump was asked by reporters in the Oval Office about the ongoing trade war with our northern neighbors and gave a sour outlook.
7: It's a very unfair deal. They charge tremendous tariffs to our farmers. They take advantage of our farmers. They take advantage of our tourists. They take advantage of airlines.
4: The president said Canada is the toughest country to negotiate with, including China. And that's your Washington Roundup. I'm Mike Moore on your home for 24/7 News, the Black Information Network.
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1: I'm Bree Wood with BIN News Now. Energy Secretary Chris Wright says new energy agreements with Venezuela could help boost oil supplies and lower energy costs for Americans.
2: That's direct investment, but the spillover impacts will be enormous.
1: Wright says the deals, which include major investments from Chevron and other companies, could strengthen U.S. refineries while also helping improve Venezuela's economy and power infrastructure. The Arkansas NAACP is demanding answers after a viral video showed a state trooper punching a black man, Tedrick Washington, during an arrest after pulling him through a window. The incident followed a high-speed chase in Blytheville, and while Trooper Teddy Henderson remains on duty, civil rights leaders are calling for a review of the officer's use of force. And actress Carla Jeffrey has died at the age of 33. Jeffrey, who is black, was best known for her role as Bree in Disney's Zombies franchise. Her longtime talent representatives announced her passing, though a cause of death has not been released. Get BIN News Now on demand 24/7 on the iHeartRadio app.
3: Mike Stevens on your home for Black News First, the Black Information Network. Here's your top stories this hour. People living in a largely black side of Dallas are wondering if the city is targeting them.
4: And what they're trying to do, they're trying to flush us out. They're trying to get us gone.
3: That black man was speaking to NBC television in Dallas after the station revealed surveillance-type cameras mounted on city trash trucks have been taking videos of possible code violations and using AI to identify thousands of concerning properties. And the people who live in those homes now have privacy concerns and worry fines may be coming soon to those who can least afford it. The city denies that allegation, saying the cameras just help them be more efficient. But black people who are among those impacted are not so sure. Some believe these neighborhoods are already being gentrified, and this effort by Dallas city government is going way too far, especially when those living there are on fixed incomes. Well, observers say look for more of this kind of thing as the midterm elections get closer. A Republican-backed plan in one of Texas's largest counties to use almost 100 fewer polling locations than in previous years came to a vote this week, drawing protests from Democrats at the Tarrant County Commission meeting, where Fort Worth is. Those who are opposed say the plan is voter suppression in the black community that could create confusion in the upcoming November midterm elections.
5: Welcome to the great state of Texas, where voter suppression is always on the menu, and Tarrant County is always willing to serve up a big helping.
6: People are coming out to vote. You know that. And so why on earth would this body consider cutting back polling places?
7: At the end of the day, we are instituting barriers to making access to voting for people. It's modern day poll taxes.
8: These kinds of shenanigans are direct violations of both the Civil Rights Act and the John Lewis Voting Rights Bill. So the dirty tricks of the past have been brought present.
3: The 3-2 Republican majority ended up agreeing to reduce the amount of polling places. And by the way, those protesting against this were black and white. Some observers connect the decision with things like cutting mail-in voting and other tactics that impact black voters around the country. And in case you're wondering, before you head out to the barbecue, it'll be a scorching hot Labor Day weekend. Temperatures in the low hundreds are possible through Sunday from parts of Iowa to South Texas and stretching from Alabama to New Mexico. In the Southwest and parts of the Southeast, forecasters are warning heavy rain could cause flash flooding and flight delays. Ahead of the Labor Day weekend, severe storms in the Midwest and parts of the East are expected to slow down travelers, with the most flight cancellations in the United States expected on Thursday. For more stories of interest to the black community, log on to BINnews.com. 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I'm Mike Stevens on your home for Black News First, the Black Information Network.
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0: I'm Bill Black with another Bet You Didn't Know music fact. So I know you know this song.
11: It feels good. Yeah.
0: Yeah, it feels good by Tony. But nobody in the group is named Tony. So So how did they get their name? On a recent interview with The Breakfast Club, lead singer Raphael Sadiq explains.
11: Dwayne used to put this perm in his hair called a curly kid.
12: Pretty Tony.
11: So Dwayne said if he would go to school on the first day, his name is Dwayne, but his teacher would call him Tony. And his hair was so done that they would say like three times like he was Italian, like Tony. And he was playing at this wedding reception and didn't have a name. It was our manager and his brother turned around like, what's the name of the group? We didn't have a name of the group. And we just laughed and said, Tony. And then when he said, ladies and gentlemen, Tony, we looked at him like, dang.
13: That's it.
11: Whatever that is sounded right.
0: Rest in heaven to Dwayne Wiggins of the group Tony. I'm Bill Black with another Bet You Didn't Know Music Fact on the Black Information Network.
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14: I'm Kevin Brown on your home for 24/7 news, the Black Information Network. Here's what's happening right now. Mayor Brandon Johnson is taking exception to comments made by President Trump about Chicago's recent violent weekend. Correspondent Perry Williams has more.
15: The president posted on social media that Chicago is out of control and he's awaiting a call for help. Mayor Johnson called Trump a sorry individual, and he's not serious about addressing violence.
16: The president is investing more to bomb children than he is to feed children.
15: Johnson added that the White House has defunded crime-fighting operations that can help in making communities safer. Last weekend, 41 people were shot and 3 killed in Chicago. I'm Perry Williams.
14: More than 7,000 Chicago hotel workers are threatening to go on strike. Union leaders attended a rally yesterday saying many employees are struggling to keep up with the cost of living. Workers represented by Unite Here Local 1 are seeking better wages and benefits, safer workloads and protections for immigrant employees. The most recent contract expired on Monday, and at least 46 hotels can be impacted. Seattle schools will start fall classes on time today after the school district and teachers union reached a contract deal. Seattle Public Schools and Seattle Education Association arrived at a tentative agreement late last night, just over an hour before the midnight deadline. The two sides sent out a joint release at 11 last night, saying they're excited to welcome students, families, and staff back to school. A high school baseball team in San Francisco must make major changes after the team was involved in a racial incident. San Francisco Unified School District officials have announced that Lowell High School will have to forfeit 3 varsity baseball games and replace their head coach over the incident. District officials say varsity players from Lowell High attended a junior varsity game this past spring and allegedly made racially inappropriate taunts against players on the other team. The CIF has come down on the team as well, saying the players violated the Federation's rules of sportsmanship. San Francisco Mayor Daniel Lurie wants to see big changes to the city's response to the homeless crisis. Lurie has announced a multi-year effort to make San Francisco's homelessness response more effective. The mayor wants to tie how the city hands out money to homeless service groups to those groups' effectiveness at bringing people off the streets and providing proper help. Lurie says between now and May of 2029, the city will rewrite contracts with homeless service groups based on accountability. He says in just 18 months under that plan, the number of unsheltered homeless people in San Francisco has reached its lowest level in 15 years. Seattle civil rights leaders commemorated the 63rd anniversary of the March on Washington for Jobs and Freedom, emphasizing the continued relevance of the movement's goals for voting rights, economic opportunity, and racial justice. Activists highlighted the need to pass on the history of the march to younger generations and emphasize the ongoing economic disparities and lack of inclusion for Black-owned businesses in Washington state. The anniversary also served as a reminder of the NAACP's longstanding fight for civil rights and the importance of protecting voting rights and the public confidence in elections. I'm Kevin Brown on your home for Black News First, the Black Information Network.
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19: 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Or does it come at a cost? 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
25: The opinions, beliefs, and viewpoints expressed in this commentary are those of the author and do not necessarily represent those of BIN and its founding partners and employees.
26: I'm James T. Harris, and I have something to say. Hey, black folk, see how Democrats do you? They spent years calling Hakeem Jeffries the future of the party, the next Obama, the brilliant successor to Nancy Pelosi. Turns out they got Temu Obama, a cheap knockoff, factory defect, no returns accepted. This week was a disaster for House Democrats. First, 192 of them voted against condemning socialism, handing Republicans a gift-wrapped attack at 3 months before the midterms. But that wasn't even the worst part. The real embarrassment happened behind closed doors, where Jeffries lost control of his own caucus. Two Democrats, Jared Golden and Marie Glusenkamp Perez, looked Jeffries dead in his face and voted with Republicans on a procedural rule. Didn't give him a heads up, didn't return his calls, just left him swinging in the wind. A rules vote, the most basic test of leadership, and Jeffries failed it spectacularly. Then came the knife twist. Nancy Pelosi, who supposedly anointed this man as her successor, stood up and publicly humiliated him, said she was disappointed, said this never would have happened on my watch. Said her caucus never had this problem. Translation, Jeffries, you weak, you soft, you couldn't control a kindergarten class, let alone a congressional caucus. Remember, my friends, Nancy Pelosi ran her Democrats with an iron fist. They feared her. They respected her. Jeffries, they treat him like a substitute teacher. Golden literally said, I don't really do whip calls. That's how little they think of your future of the party. Now Jeffries is talking about repercussions and significant breach of trust. Too little, too late. The damage is done. Pelosi made sure everyone noticed her protege's incompetence, the Democratic Party. They'll prop you up, call you the next big thing, then watch you drown while they leak stories about how disappointed they are. Everybody say it with me.
27: That's racist! That's racist!
26: That's racist. I'm James C. Harris for the Black Information Network.
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1: was trending this hour. Ousted Venezuelan President Nicolas Maduro is asking a federal judge to dismiss U.S. drug trafficking charges, arguing that as a leader of a sovereign nation, he is protected by head of state immunity. Maduro has been in federal custody since his arrest in January and has pleaded not guilty. Prosecutors are pushing forward with the case, which is currently scheduled to go to trial next June. I'm Bree Wood with What's Trending.
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2: Winston-Salem State University is celebrating a major milestone as enrollment climbs to its highest level in 5 years. HBCU Game Day reports the HBCU welcomed 5,210 students this fall, the largest student population it's seen since 2021. University leaders say first-time freshman enrollment jumped 27% since 2023, with more than 1,100 new students arriving on campus. Graduate enrollment also surged, growing 32% and reaching its highest level in at least a decade. School officials point to a focus on student success under Chancellor Bonita Brown, who took over leadership in 2024. Brown says the goal is not just to attract more students, but to ensure they thrive through graduation and career success. The university has created a division of student success and earned national recognition for its student support efforts. For Winston-Salem State, the enrollment growth is another sign of the continued momentum many HBCUs are experiencing nationwide. With the latest HBCU news, I'm Amber Payton on the Black Information Network and BINnews.com.
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6: In the Midwest, Black culture is forged like steel, strong, shaped by pressure, and built to last. 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We sit with elders who remember when Motown meant more than music, it meant movement. We walk with artists painting black features on city walls. We vibe with DJs spinning house, hip-hop, and freedom into every mix. Black folks here cook love into casseroles, build businesses in blitz zones, and still show up at city council meetings wearing their Sunday best. Even through loss, protests, and isolation, we persist. We don't just make culture, we protect it and pass it forward. From Lake Erie to Lake Street, Black Midwesterners hold it down with heart and hustle. Our cold doesn't stop the fire, and our pride speaks softly, but it stands firm. With Black News First, I'm Katie Gray on the Black Information Network.
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1: Cat Williams is headed to the podcast world with a new show coming to Netflix. The comedian joins a growing lineup of personalities as the streaming giant expands its push into video podcasts. The announcement comes after Williams' successful run on Netflix. Details about Williams' show are still under wraps, but the podcast is expected to debut before the end of this year. And in more entertainment news, fans of Insecure are getting some disappointing news. The planned 10th anniversary tour celebrating Issa Rae's groundbreaking HBO series has been canceled due to scheduling conflicts among the cast. Issa Rae, Yvonne Orji, Jay Ellis, Natasha Rothwell, and Prentice Penny shared the update in a video message saying they only wanted to do the tour if everyone could participate. The good news is that the celebration isn't over. The cast will still reunite for a special 10th anniversary event on October 8th at the YouTube Theater in Inglewood, California, where fans can come together to celebrate the show's legacy. Refunds for the canceled tour dates will be issued through Ticketmaster. With the latest in entertainment at 17 and 47 minutes past each hour, I'm Bree Wood on the Black Information Network, your home for Black News First.
5: In the Bay, Black culture isn't just lived, it's protected. At the Black Information Network, we document the resistance, reinvention, and realness that makes the Bay Area a Black cultural capital. In Oakland, history still breathes through murals of Huey Newton and the echoes of E-40. In Richmond, aunties still cook red beans on Sundays, and grandkids still get lined up with clippers in the kitchen. In San Francisco, you'll find

0: Nation Network. Here's what's happening in your region right now. Vice President J.D. Vance was in Battleground, Michigan on Monday, campaigning for Republican candidates ahead of the November midterm elections. Speaking in Sterling Heights, Vance was rallying support for the GOP ticket, including U.S. Senate nominee Mike Rogers. Vance went after Abdul El Sayed, saying he is trying to appear moderate while running in the general election for Senate.
1: What is he going to do when he goes to Washington, D.C. when the cameras aren't on? Unfortunately, it's a goldmine of content of him fighting against the interests of the people in this room and fighting for the most terrible ideas and terrible policies.
0: Rogers has locked in a closely watched race against Democratic nominee Dr. Abdul El Sayed to succeed retiring Senator Gary Peters. With just over 2 months until Election Day, both parties are focusing heavily on Michigan, a key swing state expected to play a major role in determining control of Congress. Fashion designer John Galliano will no longer be featured in a planned exhibition at New York's Metropolitan Museum of Art following renewed criticism over anti-Semitic remarks he made years ago. The exhibit had been scheduled to coincide with the 2027 Met Gala, but museum officials decided to not move forward. Fellow designer Philip Block said he's heartbroken over the decision.
2: See how he sees things and the fact that he is sorry and the fact that he has apologized and the fact that he is an incredible creator and we all make mistakes.
0: In a statement, Galliano said he remains deeply sorry and fully accountable for the pain caused by his past comments, particularly to Jewish and Asian communities. Galliano was previously convicted in France for anti-Semitic abuse, and critics had opposed the planned showcase. In other news, New York City is racing to resolve funding delays that threaten the rollout of Mayor Zoran Mamdani's expanding child care initiative. City Hall announced it is deploying $43 million and additional staff to speed up payments to child care providers ahead of the new school year. Officials say the plan includes interest-free bridge loans, emergency supplies, and more personnel to process contracts. The move comes after providers warned they lacked funding for classroom materials and payroll. Mamdani says the goal is to ensure child care centers open on time and families receive the services they were promised. And an attempted armed robbery at an Ann Arbor, Michigan coin shop was stopped when a store clerk fired a warning shot. Police say a man entered Ann Arbor Stamps and Coins on Washtenaw Avenue last Thursday, pulled a gun, and attempted a robbery. Investigators say the armed clerk responded by firing a single warning shot, causing the suspect and a second person believed to be connected to the incident to flee empty-handed. No one was hurt, no property was taken, and police are now searching for both suspects. Anyone with information is urged to contact the Ann Arbor Police Department. And the White House confirms Army Secretary Dan Driscoll has submitted his resignation to President Trump. The move follows reports of disagreements between Driscoll and Secretary of War Pete Hegseth on a range of military and policy issues. In a statement, the White House thanked Driscoll for his service, calling him highly effective. His departure leaves the Army without a Senate-confirmed leader at a critical time as the United States continues its military campaign against Iran, a conflict that has now entered its sixth month. I'm Bree Wood on your home for Black News First, the Black Information Network.
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0: Michigan Attorney General Dana Nessel has released a report on the Flint water crisis, blaming failures in oversight, public health response, and accountability.
4: In the fight for justice
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6: In a 2-1 ruling, an appeals court let the DOJ case against Congresswoman LaMonica McIver proceed.
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7: President Trump is announcing a new round of prescription drug pricing agreements that he says could significantly reduce the cost of prescription medication for millions of Americans.
8: Our most favored nation's discounts represent the largest reduction in prescription drug prices in the history of our country and in the history of medicine.
7: The administration announced deals with 9 additional pharmaceutical companies, bringing the total number of participating companies in the program to 26. The White House says those companies now represent nearly 90% of the U.S. drug market.
8: Every drug now that you see, and almost 90%, that we're going to be at 100% very shortly, will be the lowest prices available anywhere in the world. Anybody that's lower than us, we therefore meet that price.
7: The Trump administration claims the combined agreements could save Americans more than $600 billion over the next 10 years. Money news at 24 and 50.

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3: Information Network. In many Black communities, traditional food stores reportedly are closing down or moving to other areas. Whatever the case, it creates a food desert for residents of the area. According to WKYC, some communities are working to bring fresh produce and local vendors to areas without a traditional grocery store. The closure of Heinen's in downtown Cleveland, Ohio, took away a major opportunity for those who live downtown or nearby to get hold of affordable food items. But a new farmers market pilot program is providing a way to fill the gap. Shopper Pamela Stevenson Spivey.
4: Oh my gosh, I love it. I just spoke with someone and I told them we should have had this a long time ago.
3: Stevenson Spivey, who is African American, works for the city in the downtown area. She tells WKYC it's a great idea to bring small businesses to the area for people to do their food shopping.
4: Working 8 hours a day, and you're thinking about, hey, I need some options on where I can go because there are no grocery stores around here. This is perfect for me.
3: The six-week pilot program will gauge whether there is enough community support to bring it back, organizers say. An initiative organized by Black women in Tennessee is giving back to those who have served our country and making a change in another woman's life. According to Fox 13, several volunteers from the local division of UPS's Women of Brown assembled to fix up a local veteran's home. Anya Parker of the group describes one of the tasks.
5: Grass was really tall, so we had to have landscaping come out and do that. We're working on a garden now.
3: Toy Ann McCrary Hawthorne, also with Women of Brown, says a little bit goes a long way.
6: What 3 days or a few hours may make a difference for her for the rest of her life, as well as the community, to show people that people do still care.
3: Parker says that the initiative aligned with a special day in the city, named after their area code and the date of the event called 901 Day. She says it helps put Memphis in a better light.
5: A lot of times people have a lot of negative things to say about our city, but this is proof that there's always something positive happening in Memphis.
3: The Army veteran they helped requested her house be painted Army green, and that's what they did. I'm Mike Island on your home for Black News First, the Black Information Network. Now, here's your Healthy Minute. A cancer center in Tennessee is among several in the country studying personalized vaccines to fight lung cancer. It's a new approach to cancer treatment being studied at places like the Baptist Cancer Center in Memphis, Tennessee. Dr. Phil Lammers, the chief of medical oncology and medical director of oncology clinical research at the center, tells WHBQ how the vaccine works.
7: This vaccine is an mRNA vaccine where basically the tissue from every patient's tumor is sent off, and they use this technology to create this vaccine to target that specific cancer.
3: Dr. Lammers says the hope is the vaccine will prevent the disease from returning after surgery.
7: The studies that are ongoing right now at Baptist Cancer Center and across the country are using this vaccine after patients get surgery to try to make sure it never, ever comes back.
3: Dr. Lammers says the ultimate goal is to give a patient's immune system another way to identify and destroy cancer cells. And that's your Healthy Minute. I'm Mike Island on the Black Information Network.
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9: 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You're trying to accomplish different things in live show than you are on the record, and don't be kind of beholden to one side when you're doing the other side.
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11: BIN News this hour, I'm Terry McCready. Coming up, Democratic leadership teeing up an agenda if the party wins back the House in the upcoming midterms. Another body of water, another name change. The president is at it again. A consumer warning from New York's Attorney General. But first, here's BIN News now.
12: Chicago's Black Mayor Brandon Johnson and Illinois Governor J.B. Pritzker are pushing back on President Trump's claims about violence in Chicago.
13: When you have a president who is literally defunding the operations that can actually assist us in creating safer communities, it's difficult to take anything that he says seriously.
12: Trump said the city needs federal help following a weekend mass shooting that left one person dead and 14 others wounded. Two men accused of threatening witnesses in the Nolan Wells death investigation have pleaded not guilty in federal court in Mississippi. Prosecutors say the men made threats against people tied to the case, including a judge and a witness's family member. Both remain in federal custody and are scheduled to stand trial later this year. And Jay-Z surprised fans in London this week with an appearance at his immersive Jay-Z 30 pop-up experience. The week-long activation celebrates his 30-year career and features memorabilia, music videos, and exhibits tied to the blueprint. Get BIN News now, on demand, 24/7, on the iHeartRadio app. Back to Terry McCready.
11: He's hoping to step into the House Speaker role in just a few months, and now Minority Leader Hakeem Jeffries is highlighting four agenda items that he says will have full Democratic consensus. He told NBC News at the top of the list are a reversal of Medicaid cuts and extending the Affordable Care Act tax credits.
14: And we're determined to do everything possible, working with anyone, anytime, any place to lower the high cost of living, because we do have an affordability crisis in America. It's not a hoax. It's very real, and it's impacting people all throughout the land.
11: All right, Jeffries sounding the alarm over the issue earlier this year. He says other issues to be addressed immediately include restoring congressional authority as it relates to tariffs and a decisive end to Trump's reckless and costly war of choice in the Middle East if it continues to rage. President Trump, meanwhile, suggesting changing the name of another body of water.
15: We have the Strait of Hormuz in extremely good shape. You know, we're taking over many, many ships. Got through last night, as you know, with the Navy's assistance. And we've been averaging 30 ships a night. That's a lot.
11: In a Truth Social post yesterday, Trump said now that we have it under USA control, should we change the Hormuz Strait to Trump Strait? The post following renewed tensions with Iran as the countries once again began trading strikes this week. This also comes just days after the president signed an executive order changing the name of Lake Ontario to Lake America. That was in response to the brewing trade war between the U.S. and Canada. New York's Black Attorney General is issuing a consumer alert about nationwide student loan scams. Letitia James says scammers are taking advantage of recent Trump administration changes to federal student loan programs, including the elimination of the SAVE payment plan and the phase out of income-based plans. She warns that fraudsters are offering to help with loans for a fee. However, federal student loan programs don't cost money. New York's AG says be suspicious of any unsolicited phone calls, emails, and online ads that say you must act quickly, and says if the offer sounds too good to be true, it likely is. James also says do not provide your federal student aid ID or login credentials to anyone. Tiger Woods is losing his driver's license after pleading no contest to reduce charges in Florida. He appeared before a Martin County judge yesterday to accept punishment for reckless driving and refusing to submit to a lawful test. The judge suspended the golf star's license for 5 years and ordered a $1,500 fine. Woods was arrested back in March on suspicion of DUI after crashing into another vehicle. Police found painkillers in his pocket, and he later traveled overseas for inpatient treatment. Stay informed, stay connected, and subscribe. Follow BIN News This Hour wherever you get your podcasts. I'm Terry McCready for the Black Information Network.
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16: The slogan, "Be Good or Be Gone," became the theater's motto. 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For the Black Information Network, I'm Kevin Brown.
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19: I'm Amber Payton on your home for 24/7 news, the Black Information Network. Here's what's happening in your region right now. Mecklenburg County leaders in Charlotte, North Carolina have approved funding to reopen Jail North as overcrowding continues to strain the county's detention system.
20: It's sad to say we will still find space on the floor for them, or space somewhere.
19: The county's first black sheriff, Gary McFadden, tells WCNC Charlotte the facility could reopen within the next 2 weeks after budget issues delayed the plan. The county's main jail has a capacity of about 1,800 inmates, but is currently housing more than 2,200 people. Officials say the inmate population has increased significantly since changes to state law took effect last year.
20: Our numbers are never could probably go down again. And safe to say, if we open this building, I will probably never close it again.
19: McFadden says reopening Jail North is critical to easing overcrowding and improving conditions for both inmates and staff. New court documents are revealing more about the federal investigation involving black Portsmouth, Virginia Senator Luis Lucas. Records show a federal judge authorized the FBI to wiretap a phone number linked to Lucas for 30 days this spring, following an earlier court-approved wiretap. The documents do not identify Lucas by name, explain the nature of the investigation, nor indicate whether any charges are pending. The developments come months after the FBI agents raided Lucas's Portsmouth office and a neighboring cannabis business she co-owns. According to previous reports, the investigation is focused on alleged corruption and bribery tied to marijuana dispensary businesses. Fresh off a dominant 56-0 shutout of Winston-Salem State, HBCU Norfolk State University is preparing for a much bigger test this weekend. The Spartans will take on crosstown rival Old Dominion for the first time since 2019 in what head coach Michael Vick calls a litmus test for his team.
21: This should be fun for both sides. Like, you know, I'm pretty sure they're going to see each other in passing and they'll be able to, you know, talk a little smack to one another, which is cool. But at the same time, you know, go out and play a game, play the game, play hard, play with integrity. Expect us to come out of this game a lot better than what we were last week. And so, you know, we'll get hard and we'll get callous behind this.
19: During a press conference, Vic says the matchup will show just how far Norfolk State has come and what the Spartans are capable of against a strong football bowl subdivision opponent. Old Dominion is coming off a 10-win season, while NSU enters the game with momentum after one of its most impressive performances in recent years. Kickoff is set for Saturday evening in Norfolk. And a new chapter in veterinary medicine could soon begin at HBCU University of Maryland Eastern Shore. The school is seeking accreditation for what would become Maryland's first in-state veterinary school and the nation's first public HBCU veterinary program. School leaders say the program will offer an accelerated 3-year path to a veterinary degree. Students will complete the same curriculum as traditional programs, but without summer breaks. Instead of training primarily in a large teaching hospital, students will gain hands-on experience in veterinary practices and clinics across the region, preparing them for real-world careers. The inaugural class is expected to include 100 students, with half coming from Maryland and half from outside the state. I'm Amber Payton on your home for Black News First, the Black Information Network.

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2: This is Layla Ali, undefeated world champion, Hall of Fame boxer, wellness advocate, and CEO of Layla Ali Lifestyle. My father, Muhammad Ali, was more than a champion in the ring. He was a global voice for courage, conviction, faith, and justice. The Muhammad Ali Center celebrates his life, his principles, and his willingness to stand for something bigger than himself, reminding us of the power of purpose.

0: 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I'm Layla Ali, and my history lives here.
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6: Didn't take too long for a jury in Las Vegas to find Dwayne Kevede Davis guilty in the murder of Tupac Shakur.
2: For all the people.
7: U.S. Senator Raphael Warnock says a new data center proposed to be built right next to a school in Effingham County is alarming.
1: The Black Information Network.
8: The opinions, beliefs, and viewpoints expressed in this commentary are those of the author and do not necessarily represent those of BIN and its founding partners and employees.
9: Folks across the nation were stunned when Florida State Representative Angie Nixon, on a shoestring budget, beat well-financed challenger Alex Vindman for the Democratic nomination for United States Senate. He raised $16.4 million. He's got $7 million bucks left. She only raised $1 million, but they hit the ground hard and she absolutely demolished him at the ballot box. Now it goes to the general election, and as Nixon told me on Roland Martin Unfiltered, she needs folks to register and she needs investment.
10: We need them to register and vote. We need more investment here in the state of Florida. Folks like to say that the state of Florida is red. It is not red. There's been a huge divestment in our state ever since a black man got too close to the governor's mansion for them. And so it's such a shame that we have witnessed that, when normally the other side, when they would get that close, they would then, you know, they would go all in at the next election. And so we have the second largest black population here in the country, in the state of Florida. And so we need people to really, again, like you said, invest in the state, make sure they're registering people to vote, talking to voters, and all of the things. Look, we are going to do our part as a campaign.
9: Yep.
10: I'm going to work hard. We have raised the largest amount of money we've ever raised in 24 hours. We'll release those numbers early in the morning. But folks are ready and they're excited about what we have to offer, and I'm super excited as well.
9: We talk about black power, but we have to maximize our vote. If we see 70 and 80% black turnout in key counties, I'm telling y'all, Nixon can win. Folks, do not sit on the sidelines and stay on the couch. We need to be activated and vote. I'm Roland Martin on the Black Information Network.
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11: Here's what's trending this hour. The NAACP is launching an investigation into a federal plan to monitor polling places during this year's midterm elections. The civil rights organization says the Justice Department intends to deploy more than 1,000 personnel nationwide to watch for potential voter fraud. The NAACP has filed a Freedom of Information Act request seeking details on which jurisdictions could receive federal election monitors. I'm Bree Wood with what's trending.
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12: Former NFL player Alphonso Smith Jr. has died in what authorities are investigating as an apparent suicide. Smith's body was reportedly found Wednesday at a housing community in Florida, hours after he posted a deeply troubling message on Facebook. Smith apologized to his family and friends and referred to struggles he had faced throughout his life. Smith was drafted in the second round by the Broncos in 2009. He played four seasons. He was inducted into the Wake Forest Sports Hall of Fame in 2021. September is National Suicide Prevention Awareness Month. Alphonso Smith Jr. was 40 years old. And the NBA is imposing sweeping penalties against the Clippers and Kawhi Leonard for violating the league's salary cap circumvention rules. The investigation found the Clippers helped Leonard obtain off-court income from companies doing business with the team, while Leonard violated league rules through conduct by his former business manager. The Clippers were fined $30 million in order to forfeit five first-round draft picks from 2029 to 2033. The team owner, the business operations president, and the basketball operations president received suspensions. Leonard was ordered to pay the league $700,000. With the latest in sports, I'm Misty Jordan on the Black Information Network, your home for black news first.
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1: R&B singers James and Chico DeBarge are facing drug charges after being arrested in California. According to NBC Los Angeles, the brothers were taken into custody in Burbank early Friday morning after police spotted them using a Chevy Tahoe to tow a Nissan SUV around 1:30 in the morning. Officers say suspected narcotics were discovered during the investigation, leading to their arrest on suspicion of possession of a controlled substance. The DeBarge brothers have been open over the years about their struggles with drug addiction. And a federal judge has dismissed a lawsuit against Lizzo that accused the Grammy-winning singer and her touring company of sexual and racial harassment, disability discrimination, retaliation, and creating a hostile work environment. The lawsuit was filed nearly 3 years ago by a former wardrobe stylist who worked on outfits for Lizzo's dancers during her 2023 tour. Lizzo consistently denied the allegations throughout the legal battle. Following Tuesday's ruling in Los Angeles, the singer responded on social media, saying she was relieved by the outcome and grateful to move forward. With the latest in entertainment at 17 and 47 minutes past each hour, I'm Bree Wood on the Black Information Network, your home for Black news first.
2: I'm Amber Payton on the Black Information Network, and today we honor a true hero of World War II, Waverly B. Woodson Jr., an African-American medic who risked it all for freedom and his comrades. June 6, 1944, D-Day. Amid the chaos of Omaha Beach, Woodson's landing craft was struck. Despite being wounded himself, he leaped into action. For over 30 relentless hours, he treated the injured under enemy fire, bandaging wounds, performing amputations, and saving countless lives. But Woodson's heroism went beyond the battle. Field. In an era of segregation, he shattered barriers, proving that courage knows no color. His nomination for the Medal of Honor was never awarded until the Distinguished Service Cross was posthumously honored in 2024. It's the second highest honor that can be bestowed on a member of the Army and is awarded for extraordinary heroism. Let's ensure his story is never forgotten. Waverly B. Woodson Jr. exemplifies the best of humanity, dedication, bravery, and the power to inspire. I'm Amber Payton on your home for 24/7 Black News First, the Black Information Network.
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1: I'm Alexandria Ikamoni on your home for Black News First, the Black Information Network. A proposal to give Georgia families a break at the grocery store is adding a new issue to the race for governor. Black Democratic candidate Keisha Lance Bottoms is calling on cities and counties to suspend local sales taxes on groceries. Georgia does not collect a state sales tax on groceries, but some local governments still do. Republican candidate Rick Jackson has not said whether he supports the idea, and the two candidates will face off in their first debate on October 6th. A nationwide TikTok trend involving threatening social media posts has led to the arrest of 14 girls in Louisiana. Investigators learned Sunday that students in the Berwick area may have taken part in a trend known as Cat in the Hat. Four girls between the ages of 13 and 15 were taken into custody. Three are facing charges of terrorizing or menacing, while the fourth is charged with cyberbullying. A Black Georgia man is out of prison on bond after spending 24 years behind bars for the death of his infant son. A judge vacated Daniel Smith's conviction in the 2003 death of his two-month-old son, Chandler, a case prosecutors had attributed to shaken baby syndrome. Outside, his fiance, mother, and other relatives became emotional, crying and praising God.
4: Back and forth, back and forth. We are a passionate family that just want justice to be done. That's it. Nobody wins. Nobody wins. Danielle can't get back his 24 years.
5: Testimony.
4: Chandler can't come back here.
5: No.
4: Nobody wins.
5: Right.
4: But we have been fighting to get the truth out.
1: Smith has since been released and will remain on home confinement while awaiting a new trial. Florida's attorney general is describing a tractor trailer as a rolling prison, where investigators say four children were kept and abused for 6 years while traveling between Miami, Orlando, and Atlanta. Prosecutors accuse a Black Georgia couple, 51-year-old Keisha Epps and 37-year-old Tamra Stewart, of abusing the two girls and two boys beginning when they were just 5 to 9 years old. Officials say the children were malnourished, rarely bathed, and kept out of school for 5 years. The attorney general addressed the allegations during a news conference.
5: The evidence makes clear the girls were sexually abused by Stewart. The boys watched it when they would confront Stewart or report it to Epps. They would be physically abused themselves.
1: Epps and Stewart are both jailed and facing multiple felony charges, including battery, molestation, and child neglect. The four children are now safe. Thousands of emergency room visits in Louisiana last month were tied to COVID and the flu, as families now report another wave of illness with kids back in the classroom. Fox 8 News reports the state health department recorded around 4,200 ER visits for the two illnesses in August alone. Parents in places like New Orleans say sickness appears to be spreading quickly since the start of the school year. One health educator says this is a good time for families to talk with their doctors about how to protect their children. I'm Alexandria Ikamoni on your home for Black News First, the Black Information Network.
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8: The Federal Trade Commission and a bipartisan coalition of 22 states across the country are suing online retail giant Amazon. The company is accused of defrauding businesses that sell products on its platform by unfairly driving up the cost of advertising and overcharging customers. According to NBC News, the company increased the minimum bids required to win ad placements without clearly informing advertisers. Regulators say that inflated auction prices and may have cost businesses over $20 billion. According to the lawsuit filed in Washington, 1.2 million advertising customers were impacted. The FTC argues that Amazon generated billions in additional profits. Amazon strongly denies the allegations. The company says their advertising system is designed to show consumers the most relevant products. Amazon shares fell about 3% after the announcement. Money news at 24 and 54 minutes past each hour. I'm Nicole Deal on your home for Black News First, the Black Information Network.
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9: Mike Moore on your home for 24/7 News, the Black Information Network. A man who was shot by St. Louis County Police is being identified. It happened recently after officers responded to a call about a man pointing a gun at drivers. Cops say 19-year-old Seneca Peterson fled when cops arrived, leading to a foot chase. Black St. Louis County Police Department spokesperson Vera Clay.
10: The officers did fire their service weapons and they struck the individual multiple times. Officers then rendered aid to the suspect. He was taken into custody and transported to an area hospital.
9: Cops now say the weapon was actually a BB gun that mimicked the look of a black semi-automatic firearm. The reward is now double for information leading to the arrest of the person or persons responsible for the deadly mass shooting in Chicago.
11: Authorities are now offering $30,000 linked to the crime that left 14 wounded and one dead. Meanwhile, the city will open an emergency assistance center this afternoon at the Washington Park Fieldhouse. Free services include mental health support, help with applying for crime victim compensation, help with financial needs, and youth programming.
9: September is National Infant Mortality Awareness Month. A Detroit doctor is discussing how a mother's health can impact their baby's survival at birth or chances of complications.
12: If you have a history of depression or anxiety, it's really important to trust your provider and talk about those issues so that those things can be addressed ahead of time.
9: Dr. Tara Walker at the College of Nursing at Wayne State University in Detroit says managing stress, getting good sleep, eating healthy, and exercising all impact the baby positively. She says it's important to address high blood pressure because if it's not controlled, it can slow down the growth of a baby. It can cause a baby to grow larger, leading to a complicated birth. ABC News reported the black infant mortality rate in the U.S. is 11 deaths per 1,000 live births.
13: Hello? Is it me you?
9: Black recording artist Lionel Richie is out of the hospital. According to People, Richie was released from a St. Louis hospital after he checked himself in following a performance Saturday night. He reportedly underwent cardiac tests while in the intensive care unit. People says Richie's back home in Los Angeles and doing great. Now our Washington Roundup. The U.S. ambassador to NATO is urging NATO members to up their defense spending and weapons production to prep for new Russian threats. Matt Whitaker told USA Today in an interview at NATO headquarters in Brussels that you can't predict what Russian President Putin will do. This after the Wall Street Journal reported last month on a leaked U.S. intelligence assessment that found Russia could try launching a limited assault on a NATO country in the next few years. President Trump says Canada has been ripping off America for years. Trump was asked by reporters in the Oval Office about the ongoing trade war with our northern neighbors and gave a sour outlook.
14: It's a very unfair deal. They charge tremendous tariffs to our farmers. They take advantage of our farmers. They take advantage of our tourists. They take advantage of airlines.
9: The president said Canada is the toughest country to negotiate with, including China. And that's your Washington Roundup. I'm Mike Moore on your home for 24/7 News, the Black Information Network.
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16: Traveling north to escape Jim Crow laws and to seek out economic opportunities. The Great Migration brought with it a classic blues sound. The sound that would be infused with life from the city, giving birth to the Chicago blues. Defined by a guitar and harmonica played through amplifiers, sometimes to the point of distortion, the Chicago blues would become an international phenomenon.
17: You're nothing but a big town, pretty boy.
16: Clubs would eventually sprout up on the South Side as a new culture took hold. As recording technology became more accessible, that culture would grow alongside the modern music industry.
18: Baby, can it be mine?
16: The Chicago Blues would go on to become one of the most significant influences on early rock music. This is Patty Jackson for the Black Information Network.
19: I'm Brie Wood with BIN News Now. NBC News projects Senator Ed Markey has won the Democratic Senate primary in Massachusetts.
20: We need to slash the Pentagon budget, and we need to impeach Donald Trump now.
19: The 80-year-old incumbent defeated Congressman Seth Moulton. Markey will face Republican John Deaton in November. Texas Congresswoman Jasmine Crockett said she's focusing on down-ballot Democrats rather than Democratic Senate nominee James Tallarico. Crockett, who lost the Senate primary to Tallarico, says Black voters aren't enthusiastic about his candidacy and plans to instead endorse several state House and county judge candidates. And Lionel Richie has been released from a St. Louis hospital after undergoing cardiac testing. The 77-year-old singer checked himself in following a weekend performance and is now back home in Los Angeles, where reports say he's doing well. Get BIN News Now on demand 24/7 on the iHeartRadio app.
3: I'm Mike Stevens on your home for Black News First, the Black Information Network. Here's your top stories this hour. Observers say look for more of this kind of thing as the midterm elections get closer. A Republican-backed plan in one of Texas's largest counties to use almost 100 fewer polling locations than in previous years came to a vote this week.
0: drawing protests from Democrats at the Tarrant County Commission meeting, where Fort Worth is. Those who are opposed say the plan is voter suppression in the black community that could create confusion in the upcoming November midterm elections.
21: Welcome to the great state of Texas, where voter suppression is always on the menu, and Tarrant County is always willing to serve up a big helping.
22: People are coming out to vote. You know that. And so why on earth would this body consider cutting back polling places?
23: At the end of the day, we are instituting barriers to making access to voting for people. It's modern day poll taxes.
24: These kinds of shenanigans are direct violations of both the Civil Rights Act and the John Lewis Voting Rights Bill. So the dirty tricks of the past have been brought present.
0: The 3-2 Republican majority ended up agreeing to reduce the amount of polling places. And by the way, those protesting against this were black and white. Some observers connect the decision with things like cutting mail-in voting and other tactics that impact black voters around the country. Well, we just told you yesterday about a 36-year-old black woman dying in a Texas jail. Well, not too far from there comes word of a black man being found in his cell. More about that in a moment. First, a reminder of what black activists said when talking about the deaths of several black men and a woman at the Tarrant County Jail in Texas this year alone.
25: When did being held custody in the Tarrant County Jail become equivalent to the death penalty?
26: When the government takes custody of a person, the government assumes responsibility for that person's safety.
0: Well, now the Collin County, Texas Sheriff's Office says 33-year-old African-American Kenneth Hayward has been found dead in his cell. He had been in custody for less than a month. The Texas Commission on Jail Standards will conduct an independent investigation. And in case you're wondering, before you head out to the barbecue, it'll be a scorching hot Labor Day weekend. Temperatures in the low hundreds are possible through Sunday from parts of Iowa to South Texas and stretching from Alabama to New Mexico. In the southwest and parts of the southeast, forecasters are warning heavy rain could cause flash flooding and flight delays. Ahead of the Labor Day weekend, severe storms in the Midwest and parts of the east are expected to slow down travelers, with the most flight cancellations in the United States expected on Thursday. For more stories of interest to the black community, log on to BINnews.com. 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
29: Where the city listens first.
30: March 18th, 1969, black nurses use their lunch break to protest discrimination at Charleston's Medical College Hospital. The 12 workers are accused of leaving their patients and are fired. The next day, over 60 African-American hospital employees walk off the job and start a strike against the hospital. On April 25th, Governor McNair calls up 1,000 state troopers and National Guardsmen, orders a 9 p.m. curfew, and declares a state of emergency. Coretta Scott King addresses the Emmanuel African Methodist Episcopal Church on April 30th.
31: In our nation, the black working woman is perhaps the most discriminated against.
30: The governor responds with armored personnel carriers and soldiers brandishing bayonets. The black community boycotts Charleston businesses. Some report revenue reductions of as much as 50%. The hospital is eventually charged with 37 instances of civil rights violations by the federal government, who threatened to cut off $12 million in funding. And on June 27th, 1969, hospital president McCord yields. I'm Wesson Tishome for the Black Information Network.
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29: Where the city listens first.
32: I'm Kevin Brown on your home for 24/7 news, the Black Information Network. Here's what's happening right now. Mayor Brandon Johnson is taking exception to comments made by President Trump about Chicago's recent violent weekend. Correspondent Perry Williams has more.
11: The president posted on social media that Chicago is out of control and he's awaiting a call for help. Mayor Johnson called Trump a sorry individual, and he's not serious about addressing violence.
33: The president is investing more to bomb children than he is to feed children.
11: Johnson added that the White House has defunded crime-fighting operations that can help in making communities safer, Last weekend, 41 people were shot and 3 killed in Chicago. I'm Perry Williams.
32: More than 7,000 Chicago hotel workers are threatening to go on strike. Union leaders attended a rally yesterday saying many employees are struggling to keep up with the cost of living. Workers represented by Unite Here Local 1 are seeking better wages and benefits, safer workloads and protections for immigrant employees. The most recent contract expired on Monday, and at least 46 hotels can be impacted. Seattle schools will start fall classes on time today after the school district and teachers union reached a contract deal. Seattle Public Schools and Seattle Education Association arrived at a tentative agreement late last night, just over an hour before the midnight deadline. The two sides sent out a joint release at 11 last night, saying they're excited to welcome students, families, and staff back to school. A high school baseball team in San Francisco must make major changes after the team was involved in a racial incident. San Francisco Unified School District officials have announced that Lowell High School will have to forfeit 3 varsity baseball games and replace their head coach over the incident. District officials say varsity players from Lowell High attended a junior varsity game this past spring and allegedly made racially inappropriate taunts against players on the other team. The CIF has come down on the team as well, saying the players violated the Federation's rules of sportsmanship. San Francisco Mayor Daniel Lurie wants to see big changes to the city's response to the homeless crisis. Lurie has announced a multi-year effort to make San Francisco's homelessness response more effective. The mayor wants to tie how the city hands out money to homeless service groups to those groups' effectiveness at bringing people off the streets and providing proper help. Lurie says between now and May of 2029, the city will rewrite contracts with homeless service groups based on accountability. He says in just 18 months under that plan, the number of unsheltered homeless people in San Francisco has reached its lowest level in 15 years. Seattle civil rights leaders commemorated the 63rd anniversary of the March on Washington for Jobs and Freedom, emphasizing the continued relevance of the movement's goals for voting rights, economic opportunity, and racial justice. Activists highlighted the need to pass on the history of the march to younger generations and emphasize the ongoing economic disparities and lack of inclusion for black-owned businesses in Washington state. The anniversary also served as a reminder of the NAACP's longstanding fight for civil rights and the importance of protecting voting rights and the public confidence in elections. I'm Kevin Brown on your home for Black News First, the Black Information Network.
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6: The opinions, beliefs, and viewpoints expressed in this commentary are those of the author and do not necessarily represent those of BIN and its founding partners and employees.
16: I'm James T. Harris, and I have something to say. Hey, Black folk, see how Democrats do you? They spent years calling Hakeem Jeffries the future of the party, the next Obama, the brilliant successor to Nancy Pelosi. Turns out they got Temu Obama, a cheap knockoff, factory defect, no returns accepted. This week was a disaster for House Democrats. First, 192 of them voted against condemning socialism, handing Republicans a gift-wrapped attack at 3 months before the midterms. But that wasn't even the worst part. The real embarrassment happened behind closed doors, where Jeffries lost control of his own caucus. Two Democrats, Jared Golden and Marie Glusenkamp-Perez, looked Jeffries dead in his face and voted with Republicans on a procedural rule. Didn't give him a heads up. Didn't return his calls. Just left him swinging in the wind. A rules vote, the most basic test of leadership. And Jeffries failed it spectacularly. Then came the knife twist. Nancy Pelosi, who supposedly anointed this man as her successor, stood up and publicly humiliated him. Said she was disappointed. Said this never would have happened on my watch. Said her caucus never had this problem. Translation, Jeffries, you weak, you soft. You couldn't control a kindergarten class, let alone a congressional caucus. Remember, my friends, Nancy Pelosi ran her Democrats with an iron fist. They feared her. They respected her. Jeffries, they treat him like a substitute teacher. Golden literally said, I don't really do whip calls. That's how little they think of your future of the party. Now Jeffries is talking about repercussions and significant breach of trust. Too little, too late. The damage is done. Pelosi made sure everyone noticed her protege's incompetence, the Democratic Party. They'll prop you up, call you the next big thing, then watch you drown while they leak stories about how disappointed they are. Everybody say it with me.
17: That's racist! That's racist!
16: That's racist. I'm James C. Harris for the Black Information Network.
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18: Here's what's trending this hour. Ousted Venezuelan President Nicolas Maduro is asking a federal judge to dismiss U.S. drug trafficking charges, arguing that as a leader of a sovereign nation, he is protected by head of state immunity. Maduro has been in federal custody since his arrest in January and has pleaded not guilty. Prosecutors are pushing forward with the case, which is currently scheduled to go to trial next June. I'm Bree Wood with what's trending.
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19: Winston-Salem State University is celebrating a major milestone as enrollment climbs to its highest level in 5 years. HBCU Game Day reports the HBCU welcomed 5,210 students this fall, the largest student population it's seen since 2021. University leaders say first-time freshman enrollment jumped 27% since 2023, with more than 1,100 new students arriving on campus. Graduate enrollment also surged, growing 32% and reaching its highest level in at least a decade. School officials point to a focus on student success under Chancellor Bonita Brown, who took over leadership in 2024. Brown says the goal is not just to attract more students, but to ensure they thrive through graduation and career success. The university has created a division of student success and earned national recognition for its student support efforts. For Winston-Salem State, the enrollment growth is another sign of the continued momentum many HBCUs are experiencing nationwide. With the latest HBCU news, I'm Amber Payton on the Black Information Network and BINnews.com.
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7: I'm Shea Diddy on the Black Information Network. In 2019, the St. John Will.i.am Coltrane African Orthodox Church observed its 50th anniversary. Based in San Francisco, the church uses John Coltrane's music as a source for religious discovery. Instead of singing traditional hymns, worshipers chant Coltrane's A Love Supreme, and there are monthly meditations where people commune with Coltrane's music. In 1965, Branzo King and his wife, Marina King, saw Coltrane live at San Francisco Jazz Club. The couple had a religious experience. They called it a sound baptism. In the years leading up to his death in 1967 at the age of 40, Coltrane's music had grown increasingly spiritual. He said that he wanted to be a saint, and in him, Branzo, who had wanted to be a preacher, had found his God. Instead of a mural of Jesus in the sanctuary, there is one of patron saint John Coltrane. And that's a fact. I'm Shea Diddy on the Black Information Network.
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20: Cat Williams is headed to the podcast world with a new show coming to Netflix. The comedian joins a growing lineup of personalities as the streaming giant expands its push into video podcasts. The announcement comes after Williams' successful run on Netflix. Details about Williams' show are still under wraps, but the podcast is expected to debut before the end of this year. And at more entertainment news, fans of Insecure are getting some disappointing news. The planned 10th anniversary tour celebrating Issa Rae's groundbreaking HBO series has been canceled due to scheduling conflicts among the cast. Issa Rae, Yvonne Orji, Jay Ellis, Natasha Rothwell, and Prentice Penny shared the update in a video message saying they only wanted to do the tour if everyone could participate. The good news is that the celebration isn't over. The cast will still reunite for a special 10th anniversary event on October 8th at the YouTube Theater in Inglewood, California, where fans can come together to celebrate the show's legacy. Refunds for the canceled tour dates will be issued through Ticketmaster. With the latest in entertainment at 17 and 47 minutes past each hour, I'm Bree Wood on the Black Information Network, your home for Black news first.
34: This is Esther Dillard with another spotlight on Black excellence. Tyler Perry is one of the most successful figures in the entertainment industry. Born in New Orleans, Louisiana in 1969, Emmett Perry Jr. endured a difficult childhood marked by poverty and abuse. After changing his name and moving to Atlanta in 1992, Tyler Perry began writing and producing stage plays that became highly successful.
21: All you gotta do is take an R&B song, put Jesus in it, and it's
34: the
21: gospel song.
34: What? It was also during that time that he created his signature character, the iconic Mabel Medea Simmons.
22: Yay, though she walked in the valley with the shadow of Little Red Riding Hood and the Three Bears.
34: With an estimated net worth of over $1 billion, Tyler Perry is also a generous philanthropist, having donated millions to such causes as education, civil rights, and disaster relief. And another shining example of Black excellence. I'm Esther Dillard on the Black Information Network.
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0: ideas and terrible policies.
1: Rogers has locked in a closely watched race against Democratic nominee Dr. Abdul El-Sayed to succeed retiring Senator Gary Peters. With just over 2 months until Election Day, both parties are focusing heavily on Michigan, a key swing state expected to play a major role in determining control of Congress. Fashion designer John Galliano will no longer be featured in a planned exhibition at New York's Metropolitan Museum of Art following renewed criticism over anti-Semitic remarks he made years ago. The exhibit had been scheduled to coincide with the 2027 Met Gala, but museum officials decided to not move forward. Fellow designer Philip Block said he's heartbroken over the decision.
2: See how he sees things and the fact that he is sorry and the fact that he has apologized and the fact that he is an incredible creator and we all make mistakes.
1: In a statement, Galliano said he remains deeply sorry and fully accountable for the pain caused by his past comments, particularly to Jewish and Asian communities. Galliano was previously convicted in France for anti-Semitic abuse, and critics had opposed the planned showcase. In other news, New York City is racing to resolve funding delays that threaten the rollout of Mayor Zoran Mamdani's expanding childcare initiative. City Hall announced it is deploying $43 million and additional staff to speed up payments to childcare providers ahead of the new school year. Officials say the plan includes interest-free bridge loans, emergency supplies, and more personnel to process contracts. The move comes after providers warned they lacked funding for classroom materials and payroll. Mamdani says the goal is to ensure childcare centers open on time and families receive the services they were promised. And an attempted armed robbery at an Ann Arbor, Michigan coin shop was stopped when a store clerk fired a warning shot. Police say a man entered Ann Arbor Stamps and Coins on Washtenaw Avenue last Thursday, pulled a gun, and attempted a robbery. Investigators say the armed clerk responded by firing a single warning shot, causing the suspect and a second person believed to be connected to the incident to flee empty-handed. No one was hurt, no property was taken, and police are now searching for both suspects. Anyone with information is urged to contact the Ann Arbor Police Department. And the White House confirms Army Secretary Dan Driscoll has submitted his resignation to President Trump. The move follows reports of disagreements between Driscoll and Secretary of War Pete Hegseth on a range of military and policy issues. In a statement, the White House thanked Driscoll for his service, calling him highly effective. His departure leaves the Army without a Senate-confirmed leader at a critical time as the United States continues its military campaign against Iran, a conflict that has now entered its sixth month. I'm Bree Wood on your home for Black News First. First, the Black Information Network.
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9: President Trump is announcing a new round of prescription drug pricing agreements that he says could significantly reduce the cost of prescription medication for millions of Americans.
10: Our most favored nation's discounts represent the largest reduction in prescription drug prices in the history of our country and in the history of medicine.
9: The administration announced deals with 9 additional pharmaceutical companies, bringing the total number of participating companies in the program to 26. The White House says those companies now represent nearly 90% of the U.S. drug market.
10: Every drug now that you see, and almost 90%, and we're going to be at 100% very shortly, will be the lowest prices available anywhere in the world. Anybody that's lower than us, we therefore meet that price.
9: The Trump administration claims the combined agreements could save Americans more than $600 billion over the next 10 years. Money news at 24 and 54 minutes past each hour. I'm Nicole Deal on your home for Black News First, the Black Information Network.
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11: 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In many Black communities, traditional food stores reportedly are closing down or moving to other areas. Whatever the case, it creates a food desert for residents of the area. According to WKYC, some communities are working

0: to bring fresh produce and local vendors to areas without a traditional grocery store. The closure of Heinen's in downtown Cleveland, Ohio, took away a major opportunity for those who live downtown or nearby to get hold of affordable food items. But a new farmers market pilot program is providing a way to fill the gap. Shopper Pamela Stevenson Spivey.
1: Oh my gosh, I love it. I just spoke with someone and I told them, we should have had this a long time ago.
0: Stevenson Spivey, who is African-American, works for the city in the downtown area. She tells WKYC it's a great idea to bring small businesses to the area for people to do their food shopping.
1: Working 8 hours a day, and you're thinking about, hey, I need some options on where I can go because there are no grocery stores around here. This is perfect for me.
0: The six-week pilot program will gauge whether there is enough community support to bring it back, organizers say. An initiative organized by Black women in Tennessee is giving back to those who have served our country and making a change in another woman's life. According to Fox 13, several volunteers from the local division of UPS's Women of Brown assembled to fix up a local veteran's home. Anya Parker of the group describes one of the tasks.
2: Grass was really tall, so we had to have landscaping come out and do that. We're working on a garden now.
0: Toy Ann McCrary Hawthorne, also with Women of Brown, says a little bit goes a long way.
3: What 3 days or a few hours may make a difference for her for the rest of her life, as well as the community, to show people that people do still care.
0: Parker says that the initiative aligned with a special day in the city, named after their area code and the date of the event called 901 Day. She says it helps put Memphis in a better light.
2: A lot of times people have a lot of negative things to say about our city, but this is proof that there's always something positive happening in Memphis.
0: The Army veteran they helped requested her house be painted Army green, and that's what they did. I'm Mike Island on your home for Black News First, the Black Information Network. Now, here's your Healthy Minute. A cancer center in Tennessee is among several in the country studying personalized vaccines to fight lung cancer. It's a new approach to cancer treatment being studied at places like the Baptist Cancer Center in Memphis, Tennessee. Dr. Phil Lammers, the chief of medical oncology and medical director of oncology clinical research at the center, tells WHBQ how the vaccine works.
4: This vaccine is an mRNA vaccine where basically the tissue from every patient's tumor is sent off, and they use this technology to create this vaccine to target that specific cancer.
0: Dr. Lammers says the hope is the vaccine will prevent the disease from returning after surgery.
4: The studies that are ongoing right now at Baptist Cancer Center and across the country are using this vaccine after patients get surgery to try to make sure it never, ever comes back.
0: Dr. Lammers says the ultimate goal is to give a patient's immune system another way to identify and destroy cancer cells. And that's your Healthy Minute. I'm Mike Island on the Black Information Network.
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12: BIN News this hour, I'm Terry McCready. Coming up, a short-term funding measure just in time for the midterms. Dwindling National Guard numbers in D.C. The president keeping up the tough talk about Iran. But first, here's BIN News now.
13: A Pontiac, Michigan mother who left her three children living in filthy conditions has been sentenced to 6 to 30 years in prison. Kelly Bryant was sentenced by Oakland County Circuit Court Judge Mary Ellen Brennan.
14: You failed them, and you failed them hour after hour and day after day.
13: Bryant pleaded no contest to child abuse charges after deputies found the children alone during a welfare check in 2025. R&B brothers James and Chico DeBarge are facing drug charges after being arrested in Burbank, California. Police say the pair were taken into custody early Friday after officers allegedly discovered drugs during a traffic stop involving two vehicles. And Nicki Minaj and actor Dean Cain are set to take part in the Trump administration's million-dollar pitch competition, a Shark Tank-style event hosted by the Small Business Administration. Minaj will serve on the judging panel, with the competition taking place September 18th. Get BIN News now, on demand, 24/7, on the iHeartRadio app. Back to Terry McCready.
15: The yeas are 370, the nays are 48. Two-thirds being in the affirmative. The rules are suspended. The Senate amendment is agreed to. Without objection, the motion to reconsider is laid on the table.
12: A short-term funding bill to avoid a government shutdown ahead of November's midterms passed in the House yesterday, which will keep the government funded through December 11th. The legislation previously passed the Senate ahead of the president's signature. This means negotiations on a full-year funding deal will now likely not take place until after the midterms. National Guard presence in the nation's capital is shrinking following the end of major events marking America's 250th anniversary. Nearly 5,000 troops were stationed in Washington at the July peak, compared with fewer than 3,700 as of Monday. Military officials say the deployment is continuing with a smaller force as troops and resources are repositioned. District leaders are still challenging the deployment in court and seeking the removal of National Guard troops from Washington. Oral arguments in the city's lawsuit are set for October 14th. President Trump discussing U.S. strikes against Iran this week. He says the U.S. responded after Iran fired missiles at a Marine base in Jordan.
16: They gave a little love tap, but we hit them very hard last night. We took out all of the new equipment that they tried to build along the Strait of Hormuz.
12: Speaking with reporters in the Oval Office, he again urged the Iranian people to rise up against Islamic leadership, but said he understands the difficulty with thousands of Iranian protesters already killed by the regime. New York City laying out its plan for AI in public schools this year. Black Schools Chancellor Kamar Samuels says the city is banning students in kindergarten through eighth grade from using AI tools, while a limited number of high schoolers will be introduced to the technology under direct teacher supervision. Samuels says the Department of Education high schoolers will be allowed to use 5 approved AI software that are not chatbots, while all high school students will take critical thinking modules about AI. Several Chicago residents are asking Chicago's Black Mayor Brandon Johnson to call for an environmental health assessment. South Chicago Chapel is the site of where more than 50 decomposing bodies were found by investigators early last month. Community organizers say the conditions at the funeral home raise serious questions about whether visitors and grieving families were exposed to contaminated airborne particles or other hazards. Meanwhile, the city of Chicago filing a lawsuit over the conditions at South Chicago Chapel. They're also urging a judge to fine the owners thousands of dollars each day until building violations are corrected. Stay informed, stay connected, and subscribe. 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
17: I'm Kevin Brown with another look at modern-day Black history you should know. On January 6, 2021, as chaos engulfed the U.S. Capitol,
18: multiple Capitol injuries,
17: a group of Black officers stood as pillars of resilience and bravery. Among them was Capitol Police Officer Eugene Goodman, who diverted rioters away from the Senate chamber, potentially saving countless lives. Lieutenant Michael Byrd also faced a dire situation, protecting lawmakers from an advancing mob. His decisive actions safeguarded those entrusted to his care. And Officer Harry Dunn fought back against physical threats and racial slurs, standing firm in the defense of the Capitol and democracy. These Black officers and many others remind us that the strength of our democracy lies in those who protect it. So let's never forget to honor their heroism and strive for a nation worthy of their sacrifice. For the Black Information Network, I'm Kevin Brown.
11: Work.
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18: I'm Misty Jordan on your home for 24/7 News, the Black Information Network. The Virginia Beach School Board was found in contempt of court for refusing to delete suspension records that labeled three white students with a level 5 racial harassment finding. Now the school board has been ordered to pay nearly $7,000 in attorney fees. This all stems from an incident last year in March when five white Kellam High School students gave a black student racist items for his birthday, like fried chicken and watermelon. The students were disciplined. Later, three of those students' families filed a $10 million lawsuit against the principal for the discipline. The issue at hand, there were still records about the suspension on file after a judge ordered to have the records deleted. As a result, the court imposed a $1,000 a day fine for every day the records remained on file. The money went to attorney Tim Anderson. He told Wavy News 10 it didn't have to take this long.
19: You can agree or disagree of whether the judge is right or wrong, but the judge ruled you comply with the order. That's a ministerial function, and they just refused to do it. And the taxpayers are going to have to pay me $6,800 now because of it.
18: Tim Anderson said he plans to donate the money to a teacher's fund in Virginia Beach. The city of Charlotte is hearing concerns about data centers from local residents. A meeting at Hornets Nest Park Wednesday was the first of six community feedback sessions that will be held this month aimed at learning more about the data centers and sharing concerns over environmental and infrastructure issues. The city is in the middle of a 150-day moratorium passed earlier this summer. The next session is next Thursday at the main office for Charlotte Stormwater Services. North Carolina is reporting four more cases of cyclospora this week, pushing the state's total to 955 this year. State health officials confirmed in Tuesday's update that a majority of those cases have come since May. Federal data shows the parasite has caused more than 18,000 people nationwide to get sick this season. That's more than 15 times last year's total. Over half of North Carolina's cases are centered in Wake County, and state investigators still have not found the source. A black farmer from Patrick Brown's farm in Warren County, North Carolina, say this has led to an increase in support for black farmers. And North Carolina high school graduation rates are hitting an all-time high. State education officials in Raleigh detailed the new data Wednesday, showing nearly 89% of students now graduate in 4 years. State test scores also improved, while the share of schools earning a D or F grades fell to 23%. As for Charlotte-Mecklenburg students, they too are showing improvements across the board in test scores. A meeting was held Wednesday evening at Asheville Elementary School, which has a predominantly black student body. Administrators proudly share their test results.
20: Charlotte-Mecklenburg schools outperformed North Carolina in overall grade level proficiency and college and career readiness and saw significant increases in reading, math, and math one.
18: The annual accountability report from North Carolina shows significant math and reading improvement for students in grades 3 through 8, while high schoolers also perform much better in math. I'm Misty Jordan on your home for Black News First, the Black Information Network.
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1: Most people know about Restaurant Week, but not everyone knows there's a Black Restaurant Week born in Houston, Texas in 2016 and is now spreading to cities across the country. It's more than just menus. It's a movement.
2: And so we really want to create something that was more all-inclusive to the creative things we were seeing happening in the food scene.
1: That's one of the three founders, Fallon Farrell.
2: As we've grown through the years, we've literally watched businesses start off as like a pop-up food tent and now having like two or three locations.
1: From soul food kitchens to hidden gem caterers, Black Restaurant Week shines a light where it's long been missing. It's helped generate tens of millions of dollars for Black-owned businesses, keeping legacies alive and creating new ones. And it's part of Black history still being written every time a diner takes that first bite. I'm Esther Dillard for the Black Information Network.
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5: The opinions, beliefs, and viewpoints expressed in this commentary are those of the author and do not necessarily represent those of BIN and its founding partners and employees. Now it's time to bring the funk with Roland S. Martin.
6: A number of suspicious deaths, including African-Americans found hanging in a number of southern states, has caught the attention of the Legal Defense Fund. Janae Nelson, the executive director of counsel who leads the organization, says that they sent a series of letters to members of Congress and the United Nations demanding an investigation. Many people have suggested that foul play is at play because African Americans typically don't hang themselves when they commit suicide.
7: It isn't common. I mean, what it all harkens back to is, as I said, one of the worst periods of our history from 1877 to 1950, where 4,000 Black people were lynched, many of them in southern states, many of them by hanging. And we define lynching as an extrajudicial killing that is a public act. And we don't know whether these are lynchings. I want to be very clear that we are not going to rush to judgment. We're not going to ascribe particular labels without having the correct evidence. But the pattern certainly should give rise to some serious investigation, data collection, and tracking. And that's precisely why we have a Congress that has investigative authority. Our Congress has pulled together commissions and task forces to study various policy problems and concerns in this country, and the Legal Defense Fund has flagged the increasing number of Black people dying by hanging under suspicious circumstances as a policy public problem that needs federal government attention.
6: This is also why the midterms matter, because Republicans can control Congress. They can ignore this, but if Democrats were leading the House and or the Senate, they likely would take action. I'm Roland Martin on the Black Information Network.
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8: Here's what's trending this hour. President Trump says he's warning oil executives against price gouging as gas prices continue to climb nationwide. Speaking at the White House, Trump said he told fuel retailers he wants prices lowered. According to AAA, the national average for a gallon of regular gas is now $4.12, nearly a dollar higher than a year ago. The increase comes amid ongoing market pressure that began following the conflict involving Iran. I'm Bree Wood with What's Trending.
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9: Former NFL player Alphonso Smith Jr. has died in what authorities are investigating as an apparent suicide. Smith's body was reportedly found Wednesday at a housing community in Florida, hours after he posted a deeply troubling message on Facebook. Smith apologized to his family and friends and referred to struggles he had faced throughout his life. Smith was drafted in the second round by the Broncos in 2009. He played four seasons. He was inducted into the Wake Forest Sports Hall of Fame in 2021. September is National Suicide Prevention Awareness Month. Alphonso Smith Jr. was 40 years old. And the NBA is imposing sweeping penalties against the Clippers and Kawhi Leonard for violating the league's salary caps or convention rules. The investigation found the Clippers helped Leonard obtain off-court income from companies doing business with the team, while Leonard violated league rules through conduct by his former business manager. The Clippers were fined $30 million in order to forfeit five first-round draft picks from 2029 to 2033. The team owner, the business operations president, and the basketball operations president received suspensions. Leonard was ordered to pay the league $700,000. With the latest in sports, I'm Misty Jordan on the Black Information Network, your home for Black News First.
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18: Singers James and Chico DeBarge are facing drug charges after being arrested in California. According to NBC Los Angeles, the brothers were taken into custody in Burbank early Friday morning after police spotted them using a Chevy Tahoe to tow a Nissan SUV around 1:30 in the morning. Officers say suspected narcotics were discovered during the investigation, leading to their arrest on suspicion of possession of a controlled substance. The DeBarge brothers have been open over the years about their struggles with drug addiction. And a federal judge has dismissed a lawsuit against Lizzo that accused the Grammy-winning singer and her touring company of sexual and racial harassment, disability discrimination, retaliation, and creating a hostile work environment. The lawsuit was filed nearly 3 years ago by a former wardrobe stylist who worked on outfits for Lizzo's dancers during her 2023 tour. Lizzo consistently denied the allegations throughout the legal battle. Following Tuesday's ruling in Los Angeles, the singer responded on social media, saying she was relieved by the outcome and grateful to move forward. With the latest in entertainment at 17 and 47 minutes past each hour, I'm Bree Wood on the Black Information Network, your home for Black News First.
19: 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At the Black Information Network, we tell stories from Cleveland, Milwaukee, and Minneapolis, where legacy meets survival and pride moves with purpose. We sit with elders who remember when Motown meant more than music, it meant movement. We walk with artists painting Black features on city walls. We vibe with DJs spinning house, hip-hop, and freedom into every mix. Black folks here cook love into casseroles, build businesses in blitz zones, and still show up at city council meetings wearing their Sunday best. Even through loss, protests, and isolation, we persist. We don't just make culture, we protect it and pass it forward. From Lake Erie to Lake Street, Black Midwesterners hold it down with heart and hustle. Our cold doesn't stop the fire, and our pride speaks softly, but it stands firm. With Black News First, I'm Katie Gray on the Black Information Network.
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20: I'm Alexandria Ikamoni on your home for Black News First, the Black Information Network. A proposal to give Georgia families a break at the grocery store is adding a new issue to the race for governor. Black Democratic candidate Keisha Lance Bottoms is calling on cities and counties to suspend local sales taxes on groceries. Georgia does not collect a state sales tax on groceries, but some local governments still do. Republican candidate Rick Jackson has not said whether he supports the idea, and the two candidates will face off in their first debate on October 6th. A nationwide TikTok trend involving threatening social media posts has led to the arrest of 14 girls in Louisiana. Investigators learned Sunday that students in the Berwick area may have taken part in a trend known as Cat in the Hat. Four girls between the ages of 13 and 15 were taken into custody. Three are facing charges of terrorizing or menacing, while the fourth is charged with cyberbullying. A Black Georgia man is out of prison on bond after spending 24 years behind bars for the death of his infant son. A judge vacated Daniel Smith's conviction in the 2003 death of his two-month-old son, Chandler, a case prosecutors had attributed to shaken baby syndrome. Outside, his fiance, mother, and other relatives became emotional, crying and praising God.
2: Back and forth, back and forth. We are a passionate family that just want justice to be done. That's it. Nobody wins. Nobody wins. Danielle can't get back his 24 years.
21: Testimony.
2: Chandler can't come back here.
21: No.
2: Nobody wins.
21: Right.
2: But we have been fighting to get the truth out.
20: Smith has since been released and will remain on home confinement while awaiting a new trial. Florida's attorney general is describing a tractor trailer as a rolling prison, where investigators say four children were kept and abused for 6 years while traveling between Miami, Orlando, and Atlanta. Prosecutors accuse a Black Georgia couple, 51-year-old Keisha Epps and 37-year-old Tamra Stewart, of abusing the two girls and two boys beginning when they were just 5 to 9 years old. Officials say the children were malnourished, rarely bathed, and kept out of school for 5 years. The attorney general addressed the allegations during a news conference.
22: The evidence makes clear the girls were sexually abused by Stewart. The boys watched it. When they would confront Stewart or report it to Epps, they would be physically abused themselves.
20: Epps and Stewart are both jailed and facing multiple felony charges, including battery, molestation, and child neglect. The four children are now safe. Thousands of emergency room visits in Louisiana last month were tied to COVID and the flu, as families now report another wave of illness with kids back in the classroom. Fox 8 News reports the state health department recorded around 4,200 ER visits for the two illnesses in August alone. Parents in places like New Orleans say sickness appears to be spreading quickly since the start of the school year. One health educator says this is a good time for families to talk with their doctors about how to protect their children. I'm Alexandria Ikamoni on your home for Black News First, the Black Information Network.
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4: The Federal Trade Commission and a bipartisan coalition of 22 states across the country are suing online retail giant Amazon. The company is accused of defrauding businesses that sell products on its platform by unfairly driving up the cost of advertising and overcharging customers. According to NBC News, the company increased the minimum bids required to win ad placements without clearly informing advertisers. Regulators say that inflated auction prices and may have cost businesses over $20 billion. According to the lawsuit filed in Washington, 1.2 million advertising customers were impacted. The FTC argues that Amazon generated billions in additional profits. Amazon strongly denies the allegations. The company says their advertising system is designed to show consumers the most relevant products. Amazon shares fell about 3% after the announcement. Money news at 24 and 54 minutes past each hour. I'm Nicole Deal on your home for Black News First, the Black Information Network.
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5: Mike Moore on your home for 24/7 News, the Black Information Network. A man who was shot by St. Louis County Police is being identified. It happened recently after officers responded to a call about a man pointing a gun at drivers. Cops say 19-year-old Seneca Peterson fled when cops arrived, leading to a foot chase. Black St. Louis County Police Department spokesperson Vera Clay.
6: The officers did fire their service weapons and they struck the individual multiple times. Officers then rendered aid to the suspect. He was taken into custody and transported to an area hospital.
5: Cops now say the weapon was actually a BB gun that mimicked the look of a black semi-automatic firearm. The reward is now double for information leading to the arrest of the person or persons responsible for the deadly mass shooting in Chicago.
7: Authorities are now offering $30,000 linked to the crime that left 14 wounded and one dead. Meanwhile, the city will open an emergency assistance center this afternoon at the Washington Park Fieldhouse. Free services include mental health support, help with applying for crime victim compensation, help with financial needs, and youth programming.
5: September is National Infant Mortality Awareness Month. A Detroit doctor is discussing how a mother's health can impact their baby's survival at birth or chances of complications.
8: If you have a history of depression or anxiety, it's really important to trust your provider and talk about those issues so that those things can be addressed ahead of time.
5: Dr. Tara Walker at the College of Nursing at Wayne State University in Detroit says managing stress, getting good sleep, eating healthy, and exercising all impact the baby positively. She says it's important to address high blood pressure because if it's not controlled, it can slow down the growth of a baby. It can cause a baby to grow larger, leading to a complicated birth. ABC News reported the black infant mortality rate in the U.S. is 11 deaths per 1,000 live births. We've learned three Chicago area hospitals are no longer delivering babies. Prime Healthcare announced it is suspending obstetric units at St. Joseph Medical Center in Joliet, Mercy Medical Center in Aurora, and Resurrection Medical Center in Chicago. Prime says each of the facilities averages less than one birth a day. Now our Washington roundup. The U.S. ambassador to NATO is urging NATO members to up their defense spending and weapons production to prep for new Russian threats. Matt Whitaker told USA Today in an interview at NATO headquarters in Brussels that you can't predict what Russian President Putin will do. This after the Wall Street Journal reported last month on a leaked U.S. intelligence assessment that found Russia could try launching a limited assault on a NATO country in the next few years. President Trump says Canada has been ripping off America for years. Trump was asked by reporters in the Oval Office about the ongoing trade war with our northern neighbors and gave a sour outlook.
9: It's a very unfair deal. They charge tremendous tariffs to our farmers. They take advantage of our farmers. They take advantage of our tourists. They take advantage of airlines.
5: The president said Canada is the toughest country to negotiate with, including China. And that's your Washington Roundup. I'm Mike Moore on your home for 24/7 News, the Black Information Network.
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11: In the Bay, Black culture isn't just lived, it's protected. At the Black Information Network, we document the resistance, reinvention, and realness that makes the Bay Area a Black cultural capital. In Oakland, history still breathes through murals of Huey Newton and the echoes of E-40. In Richmond, aunties still cook red beans on Sundays, and grandkids still get lined up with clippers in the kitchen. In San Francisco, you'll find poets hosting open mics in places where jazz never died. We uplift community gardens started by Black teachers. We follow youth groups organizing art shows that double as healing circles. Speak to parents fighting for their children's right to learn Black history in public schools. Yes, the Bay has changed, but our culture hasn't. From the steps of Lake Merritt to tech hubs run by Black coders, we see a new generation building while honoring the past. This isn't just a region, it's a reclamation, and the Black Bay is still here. With Black News First, this is Doug Davis on the Black Information Network.
12: I'm Bree Wood with BIN News Now. More than 7,000 Chicago hotel workers could soon walk off the job as contract talks continue. Until here, Local One says employees are demanding higher pay, better benefits, safer working conditions, and protections for immigrant workers.
13: A number of folks have had to take out payday loans. They've been struggling with food insecurity.
12: The union's contract expired Monday, and a strike could affect at least 46 hotels across the city. The police chief in Senatobia, Mississippi, has been fired after racist text messages surfaced publicly. Harold Vanderford's dismissal comes as the department faces ongoing scrutiny over the fatal police shooting of Black 1-year-old Cohen Wiley. And the death toll from the Ebola outbreak in the Democratic Republic of Congo has now surpassed 3,000. Government data released today shows the epidemic continues to spread and has become the country's deadliest Ebola outbreak on record. Get BIN News Now on demand 24/7 on the iHeartRadio app.
14: Mike Stevens on your home for Black News First, the Black Information Network. Here's your top stories this hour. People living in a largely Black side of Dallas are wondering if the city is targeting them.
15: And what they're trying to do, they're trying to flush us out. They're trying to get us gone.
14: That Black man was speaking to NBC Television in Dallas after the station revealed surveillance-type cameras mounted on city trash trucks have been taking videos of possible code violations and using AI to identify thousands of concerning properties. And the people who live in those homes now have privacy concerns and worry fines may be coming soon to those who can least afford it. The city denies that allegation, saying the cameras just help them be more efficient. But Black people who are among those impacted are not so sure. Some believe these neighborhoods are already being gentrified, and this effort by Dallas city government is going way too far, especially when those living there are on fixed incomes. Well, observers say look for more of this kind of thing as the midterm elections get closer. A Republican-backed plan in one of Texas's largest counties to use almost 100 fewer polling locations than in previous years came to a vote this week, drawing protests from Democrats at the Tarrant County Commission meeting, where Fort Worth is. Those who are opposed say the plan is voter suppression in the Black community that could create confusion in the upcoming November midterm elections.
16: Welcome to the great state of Texas, where voter suppression is always on the menu, and Tarrant County is always willing to serve up a big helping.
17: People are coming out to vote. You know that. And so why on earth would this body consider cutting back polling places?
18: At the end of the day, we are instituting barriers to making access to voting for people. It's modern day poll taxes.
19: These kinds of shenanigans are direct violations of both the Civil Rights Act and the John Lewis Voting Rights Bill. So the dirty tricks of the past have been brought present.
14: The 3-2 Republican majority ended up agreeing to reduce the amount of polling places. And by the way, those protesting against this were Black and white. Some observers connect the decision with things like cutting mail-in voting and other tactics that impact Black voters around the country. And in case you're wondering, before you head out to the barbecue, it'll be a scorching hot Labor Day weekend. Temperatures in the low hundreds are possible through Sunday from parts of Iowa to South Texas and stretching from Alabama to New Mexico. In the Southwest and parts of the Southeast, forecasters are warning heavy rain could cause flash flooding and flight delays. Ahead of the Labor Day weekend, severe storms in the Midwest and parts of the East are expected to slow down travelers, with the most flight cancellations in the United States expected on Thursday. For more stories of interest to the Black community, log on to BINnews.com. 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I'm Mike Stevens on your home for Black News First, the Black Information Network.
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20: I'm Bill Black with another Bet You Didn't Know music fact. Okay, this is Patrice Rushens. And this was her big, big record, Forget Me Not. But did you know there was a very, very, very big record written for Patrice Rushens that she declined? Let me explain. Okay, surely you know this song, right?

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3: I'm Kevin Brown on your home for 24/7 news, the Black Information Network. Here's what's happening right now. Mayor Brandon Johnson is taking exception to comments made by President Trump about Chicago's recent violent weekend. Correspondent Perry Williams has more.
4: The president posted on social media that Chicago is out of control and he's awaiting a call for help. Mayor Johnson called Trump a sorry individual and he's not serious about addressing violence.
5: The president is investing more to bomb children than he is to feed children.
4: Johnson added that the White House has defunded crime-fighting operations that can help in making communities safer. Last weekend, 41 people were shot and 3 killed in Chicago. I'm Perry Williams.
3: More than 7,000 Chicago hotel workers are threatening to go on strike. Union leaders attended a rally yesterday saying many employees are struggling to keep up with the cost of living. Workers represented by Unite Here Local 1 are seeking better wages and benefits, safer workloads and protections for immigrant employees. The most recent contract expired on Monday, and at least 46 hotels can be impacted. Seattle schools will start fall classes on time today after the school district and teachers union reached a contract deal. Seattle Public Schools and Seattle Education Association arrived at a tentative agreement late last night, just over an hour before the midnight deadline. The two sides sent out a joint release at 11 last night, saying they're excited to welcome students, families, and staff back to school. A high school baseball team in San Francisco must make major changes after the team was involved in a racial incident. San Francisco Unified School District officials have announced that Lowell High School will have to forfeit 3 varsity baseball games and replace their head coach over the incident. District officials say varsity players from Lowell High attended a junior varsity game this past spring and allegedly made racially inappropriate taunts against players on the other team. The CIF has come down on the team as well, saying the players violated the Federation's rules of sportsmanship. San Francisco Mayor Daniel Lurie wants to see big changes to the city's response to the homeless crisis. Lurie has announced a multi-year effort to make San Francisco's homelessness response more effective. The mayor wants to tie how the city hands out money to homeless service groups to those groups' effectiveness at bringing people off the streets and providing proper help. Lurie says between now and May of 2029, the city will rewrite contracts with homeless service groups based on accountability. He says in just 18 months under that plan, the number of unsheltered homeless people in San Francisco has reached its lowest level in 15 years. Seattle civil rights leaders commemorated the 63rd anniversary of the March on Washington for Jobs and Freedom, emphasizing the continued relevance of the movement's goals for voting rights, economic opportunity, and racial justice. Activists highlighted the need to pass on the history of the march to younger generations and emphasize the ongoing economic disparities and lack of inclusion for black-owned businesses in Washington state. The anniversary also served as a reminder of the NAACP's longstanding fight for civil rights and the importance of protecting voting rights and the public confidence in elections. I'm Kevin Brown on your home for Black News First, the Black Information Network.
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9: I'm Holly Fry.
8: And I'm Maria Tremarki.
9: And together, we're exploring the margins of history, and specifically at the intersection of history and true crime.
8: Our first season of the show is all about lady poisoners.
9: And history has not been kind to ladies. Women have been marginalized, they've been vilified, they're falsely accused, and often just plain misunderstood time and time again. But sometimes women take power for themselves and they make their voices heard. And sometimes they do it through murder.
8: So poison's often been called a woman's weapon. And that's despite the fact that roughly two-thirds of the poisonings committed throughout history have been the work of men.
9: So Maria and I wanted to get our hands dirty and dig in and start looking at these women accused of using poison for nefarious means and try to figure out their motivations and see what patterns develop.
8: So we're going to cover everything from Caligula's sister Agrippina.
9: Was she a killer? Or was she just ambitious enough to seem automatically suspicious?
8: To a law made in 19th century England making it illegal for women to buy arsenic, which was just rat poison.
9: Even though it was men doing most of the killing through poison at the time.
8: To a 1920 Chicago case where Tilly Klimek was given a much harsher sentence than prettier women with similar rap sheets.
9: So the takeaway is if you're going to commit crime, be cute about it.
8: Yes.
9: Some of these women absolutely were guilty, but some of them were probably labeled as criminals when that was not the case.
8: And all of them were viewed through society's lens as sitting at this often sensationalized intersection of being both killers and the fairer sex.
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0: Hi, I'm Amber Payton with the Black Information Network. In most newsrooms, stories about the Black community are an occasional headline. 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We cover national news through a Black lens. 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Our goal is simple. 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Because you deserve a news source that sees the full picture and keeps you in it. With Black News First, this is the Black Information Network.
10: The opinions, beliefs, and viewpoints expressed in this commentary are those of the author and do not necessarily represent those of BIN and its founding partners and employees.
11: I'm James T. Harris, and I have something to say. Hey, Black folk, see how Democrats do you? They spent years calling Hakeem Jeffries the future of the party, the next Obama, the brilliant successor to Nancy Pelosi. Turns out they got Temu Obama, a cheap knockoff, factory defect, no returns accepted. This week was a disaster for House Democrats. First, 192 of them voted against condemning socialism, handing Republicans a gift-wrapped attack at 3 months before the midterms. But that wasn't even the worst part. The real embarrassment happened behind closed doors where Jeffries lost control of his own caucus. Two Democrats, Jared Golden and Marie Glusenkamp-Perez, looked Jeffries dead in his face and voted with Republicans on a procedural rule. Didn't give him a heads up. Didn't return his calls. Just left him swinging in the wind. A rules vote. The most basic test of leadership. And Jeffries failed it spectacularly. Then came the knife twist. Nancy Pelosi, who supposedly anointed this man as her successor, stood up and publicly humiliated him. Said she was disappointed. Said this never would have happened on my watch. Said her caucus never had this problem. Translation, Jeffries, you weak, you soft. You couldn't control a kindergarten class, let alone a congressional caucus. Remember, my friends, Nancy Pelosi ran her Democrats with an iron fist. They feared her. They respected her. Jeffries, they treat him like a substitute teacher. Golden literally said, I don't really do whip calls. That's how little they think of your future of the party. Now Jeffries is talking about repercussions and significant breach of trust. Too little, too late. The damage is done. Pelosi made sure everyone noticed her protege's incompetence, the Democratic Party. They'll prop you up, call you the next big thing, then watch you drown while they leak stories about how disappointed they are. Everybody say it with me.
12: That's racist! That's racist!
11: That's racist. I'm James C. Harris for the Black Information Network.
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13: Ending this hour, at least two people are dead following a shooting at a downtown Minneapolis high-rise apartment building. Police say the suspected gunman is also dead, though it's not clear how he died. Six others were injured, including three responding police officers. Two of those officers were shot and are recovering. FBI Director Kash Patel says the FBI is assisting with the investigation as authorities work to determine what led to the violence. I'm Bree Wood with What's Trending.
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0: Winston-Salem State University is celebrating a major milestone as enrollment climbs to its highest level in 5 years. HBCU Game Day reports the HBCU welcomed 5,210 students this fall, the largest student population it's seen since 2021. University leaders say first-time freshman enrollment jumped 27% since 2023, with more than 1,100 new students arriving on campus. Graduate enrollment also surged, growing 32% and reaching its highest level in at least a decade. School officials point to a focus on student success under Chancellor Bonita Brown, who took over leadership in 2024. Brown says the goal is not just to attract more students, but to ensure they thrive through graduation and career success. The university has created a division of student success and earned national recognition for its student support efforts. For Winston-Salem State, the enrollment growth is another sign of the continued momentum many HBCUs are experiencing nationwide. With the latest HBCU news, I'm Amber Payton on the Black Information Network and BINnews.com.
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15: Cat Williams is headed to the podcast world with a new show coming to Netflix. The comedian joins a growing lineup of personalities as the streaming giant expands its push into video podcasts. The announcement comes after Williams' successful run on Netflix. Details about Williams' show are still under wraps, but the podcast is expected to debut before the end of this year. And of more entertainment news, fans of Insecure are getting some disappointing news. The planned 10th anniversary tour celebrating Issa Rae's groundbreaking HBO series has been canceled due to scheduling conflicts among the cast. Issa Rae, Yvonne Orji, Jay Ellis, Natasha Rothwell, and Prentice Penny shared the update in a video message saying they only wanted to do the tour if everyone could participate. The good news is that the celebration isn't over. The cast will still reunite for a special 10th anniversary event on October 8th at the YouTube Theater in Inglewood, California, where fans can come together to celebrate the show's legacy. Refunds for the canceled tour dates will be issued through Ticketmaster. With the latest in entertainment at 17 and 47 minutes past each hour, I'm Bree Wood on the Black Information Network, your home for Black news first.
16: At the Black Information Network, we report on national politics, but real change often starts closer to home. Local elections impact where your tax dollars go, who runs your schools, who controls your police force, what gets funded, what gets cut. We talk with Black candidates running for school boards, city councils, county judges, court clerks. We cover budget meetings where the loudest voices shape outcomes. We spotlight community members bringing the pressure, demanding the change. We explain how your vote can shape classroom size, how a sheriff's election can change how jails operate, why municipal elections, often overlooked, have long-term consequences. Change doesn't just happen in D.C. It happens where you live. Our stories open the door. Step in. You have a right to be in the room. With Black News First, this is Vanessa Tyler on the Black Information Network.
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17: Vice President J.D. Vance was in Battleground, Michigan on Monday, campaigning for Republican candidates ahead of the November midterm elections. Speaking in Sterling Heights, Vance was rallying support for the GOP ticket, including U.S. Senate nominee Mike Rogers. Vance went after Abdul El Sayed, saying he is trying to appear moderate while running in the general election for Senate.
18: What is he going to do when he goes to Washington, D.C. when the cameras aren't on? Unfortunately, it's a goldmine of content of him fighting against the interests of the people in this room and fighting for the most terrible ideas and terrible policies

0: over the decision.
1: See how he sees things and the fact that he is sorry and the fact that he has apologized and the fact that he is an incredible creator and we all make mistakes.
0: In a statement, Galeano said he remains deeply sorry and fully accountable for the pain caused by his past comments, particularly to Jewish and Asian communities. Galeano was previously convicted in France for anti-Semitic abuse, and critics had opposed the planned showcase. In other news, New York City is racing to resolve funding delays that threaten the rollout of Mayor Zoran Mamdani's expanding child care initiative. City Hall announced it is deploying $43 million and additional staff to speed up payments to child care providers ahead of the new school year. Officials say the plan includes interest-free bridge loans, emergency supplies, and more personnel to process contracts. The move comes after providers warned they lacked funding for classroom materials and payroll. Mamdani says the goal is to ensure child care centers open on time and families receive the services they were promised. And an attempted armed robbery at an Ann Arbor, Michigan coin shop was stopped when a store clerk fired a warning shot. Police say a man entered Ann Arbor Stamps and Coins on Washtenaw Avenue last Thursday, pulled a gun, and attempted a robbery. Investigators say the armed clerk responded by firing a single warning shot, causing the suspect and a second person believed to be connected to the incident to flee empty-handed. No one was hurt, no property was taken, and police are now searching for both suspects. Anyone with information is urged to contact the Ann Arbor Police Department. And the White House confirms Army Secretary Dan Driscoll has submitted his resignation to President Trump. The move follows reports of disagreements between Driscoll and Secretary of War Pete Hegseth on a range of military and policy issues. In a statement, the White House thanked Driscoll for his service, calling him highly effective. His departure leaves the Army without a Senate-confirmed leader at a critical time as the United States continues its military campaign against Iran, a conflict that has now entered its sixth month. I'm Bree Wood on your home for Black News First, the Black Information Network.
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4: 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On the Black Information Network.
7: President Trump is announcing a new round of prescription drug pricing agreements that he says could significantly reduce the cost of prescription medication for millions of Americans.
8: Our most favored nation's discounts represent the largest reduction in prescription drug prices in the history of our country and in the history of medicine.
7: The administration announced deals with 9 additional pharmaceutical companies, bringing the total number of participating companies in the program to 26. The White House says those companies now represent nearly 90% of the U.S. drug market.
8: Every drug now that you see in almost 90%, and we're going to be at 100% very shortly, will be the lowest prices available anywhere in the world. Anybody that's lower than us, we therefore meet that price.
7: The Trump administration claims the combined agreements could save Americans more than $600 billion over the next 10 years. Money news at 24 and 54 minutes past each hour. I'm Nicole Deal on your home for Black News First, the Black Information Network.
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9: Or 24/7 News, the Black Information Network. In many Black communities, traditional food stores reportedly are closing down or moving to other areas. Whatever the case, it creates a food desert for residents of the area. According to WKYC, some communities are working to bring fresh produce and local vendors to areas without a traditional grocery store. The closure of Heinen's in downtown Cleveland, Ohio, took away a major opportunity for those who live downtown or nearby to get hold of affordable food items. But a new farmers market pilot program is providing a way to fill the gap. Shopper Pamela Stevenson Spivey.
10: Oh my gosh, I love it. I just spoke with someone and I told them we should have had this a long time ago.
9: Stevenson Spivey, who is African American, works for the city in the downtown area. She tells WKYC it's a great idea to bring small businesses to the area for people to do their food shopping.
10: Working

0: 8 hours a day, and you're thinking about, hey, I need some options on where I can go because there are no grocery stores around here, this is perfect for me.
1: The six-week pilot program will gauge whether there is enough community support to bring it back, organizers say. An initiative organized by Black women in Tennessee is giving back to those who have served our country and making a change in another woman's life. According to Fox 13, several volunteers from the local division of UPS's Women of Brown assembled to fix up a local veteran's home. Anya Parker of the group describes one of the tasks.
2: Grass was really tall, so we had to have landscaping come out and do that. We're working on a garden now.
1: Toy Ann McCrary Hawthorne, also with Women of Brown, says a little bit goes a long way.
3: What 3 days or a few hours may make a difference for her for the rest of her life, as well as the community, to show people that people do still care.
1: Parker says that the initiative aligned with a special day in the city, named after their area code and the date of the event called 901 Day. She says it helps put Memphis in a better light.
2: A lot of times people have a lot of negative things to say about our city, but this is proof that there's always something positive happening in Memphis.
1: The Army veteran they helped requested her house be painted Army green, and that's what they did. I'm Mike Island on your home for Black News First, the Black Information Network. Now, here's your Healthy Minute. A cancer center in Tennessee is among several in the country studying personalized vaccines to fight lung cancer. It's a new approach to cancer treatment being studied at places like the Baptist Cancer Center in Memphis, Tennessee. Dr. Phil Lammers, the chief of medical oncology and medical director of oncology clinical research at the center, tells WHBQ how the vaccine works.
4: This vaccine is an mRNA vaccine where basically the tissue from every patient's tumor is sent off. And they use this technology to create this vaccine to target that specific cancer.
1: Dr. Lammers says the hope is the vaccine will prevent the disease from returning after surgery.
4: The studies that are ongoing right now at Baptist Cancer Center and across the country are using this vaccine after patients get surgery to try to make sure it never, ever comes back.
1: Dr. Lammers says the ultimate goal is to give a patient's immune system another way to identify and destroy cancer cells. And that's your Healthy Minute. I'm Mike Island on the Black Information Network.
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10: BIN News This Hour, I'm Andrea Coleman. Coming up,
11: all the angels around here, from the internet family to our personal family, to all the supporters who has helped us through this difficult time with everybody that has been involved.
10: Carmelo Anthony's father thanks his son's supporters as he addresses the public for the first time since a judge denied the teen's request for a new trial. Plus,
12: speaking of game changers, disruptors, there's a young girl named Gloria Steinem who arrived in New York to make her mark as a journalist.
10: Saying goodbye to an icon of the feminist movement who worked closely with prominent Black women. And a jazz great has sung her last song. We'll have details on the passing of Cassandra Wilson. But first, here's BIN News Now.
13: Chicago's Black Mayor Brandon Johnson and Illinois Governor J.B. Pritzker are pushing back on President Trump's claims about violence in Chicago.
14: When you have a president who is literally defunding the operations that can actually assist us in creating safer communities, it's difficult to take anything that he says seriously.
13: Trump said the city needs federal help following a weekend mass shooting that left one person dead and 14 others wounded. Two men accused of threatening witnesses in the Nolan Wells death investigation have pleaded not guilty in federal court in Mississippi. Prosecutors say the men made threats against people tied to the case, including a judge and a witness's family member. Both remain in federal custody and are scheduled to stand trial later this year. And Jay-Z surprised fans in London this week with an appearance at his immersive Jay-Z 30 pop-up experience. The week-long activation celebrates his 30-year career and features memorabilia, music videos, and exhibits tied to the blueprint. Get BIN News now on demand 24/7 on the iHeartRadio app. Here's Andrea Coleman.
15: Thank you, Bree. We are hearing from Carmelo Anthony's parents and legal team today. The group held a press conference yesterday updating the black teen's appeal of his murder conviction and 35-year prison sentence. Defense attorney Russell Wilson, who is also black, said he hopes to appeal Anthony's conviction by next month.
16: There's a misconception that the motion for new trial denial would have ended an appeal. It actually is part of an appeal. The case is pending in the Dallas Court of Appeals. Going forward, I anticipate that a record will be filed in the Dallas Court of Appeals October 7th.
15: Anthony fatally stabbed 17-year-old Austin Metcalf, who was white, at a high school track meet last year. Andrew Anthony, Carmelo's father, spoke of the hardship he and his wife have endured since then.
11: Me and my wife, this last year has been something like I wouldn't want any parents on any side to feel.
15: Right now, Anthony's case is pending in the Fifth Court of Appeals in Dallas. The appeals process is expected to last well into next year. As we've been reporting, feminist icon Gloria Steinem has died. In 2013, President Barack Obama presented the feminist icon with the Presidential Medal of Freedom. Here's a little of what he said at the time.
17: As a writer, a speaker, an activist, she awakened a vast and often skeptical public to problems like domestic violence, a lack of affordable child care, unfair hiring practices. And because of her work across America and around the world, more women are afforded the respect and opportunities that they deserve. But she also changed how women thought about themselves.
15: Steinem had a deeply rooted love and admiration for black women. In 1975, when working as the editor of Miss Magazine, Steinem plays black actress Pam Grier on the cover of an issue. It was a first for the magazine. Steinem also served as a treasurer of the Free Angela Davis movement and wrote a speech for the late Congresswoman Shirley Chisholm in her presidential run in 1972. A Black Enterprise article from 2015 quotes Steinem as saying, "Black women invented the feminist movement." Steinem was 92. Jazz aficionados are mourning the loss of jazz legend Cassandra Wilson. The Grammy-winning singer, songwriter, and producer from Jackson, Mississippi, died this week at the age of 70. Wilson became an international star with her distinctive voice and a style that blended jazz with blues, folk, country, and pop. She won two Grammys and was named a National Endowment for the Arts Jazz Master in 2022. This is BIN News This Hour. Be sure to follow us wherever you get your podcast. I'm Andrea Coleman on the Black Information Network, home of Black News First.
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20: I'm Misty Jordan on your home for 24/7 news, the Black Information Network. The Virginia Beach School Board was found in contempt of court for refusing to delete suspension records that labeled three white students with a level 5 racial harassment finding. Now the school board has been ordered to pay nearly $7,000 in attorney fees. This all stems from an incident last year in March when five white Kellam High School students gave a black student racist items for his birthday, like fried chicken and watermelon. The students were disciplined. Later, three of those students' families filed a $10 million lawsuit against the principal for the discipline. The issue at hand, there were still records about the suspension on file after a judge ordered to have the records deleted. As a result, the court imposed a $1,000 a day fine for every day the records remained on file. The money went to attorney Tim Anderson. He told Wavy News 10 it didn't have to take this long.
0: You can agree or disagree of whether the judge is right or wrong, but the judge ruled you comply with the order. That's a ministerial function, and they just refused to do it. And the taxpayers are going to have to pay me $6,800 now because of it.
20: Tim Anderson said he plans to donate the money to a teacher's fund in Virginia Beach. The city of Charlotte is hearing concerns about data centers from local residents. A meeting at Hornets Nest Park Wednesday was the first of six community feedback sessions that will be held this month aimed at learning more about the data centers and sharing concerns over environmental and infrastructure issues. The city is in the middle of a 150-day moratorium passed earlier this summer. The next session is next Thursday at the main office for Charlotte Stormwater Services. North Carolina is reporting four more cases of cyclospora this week, pushing the state's total to 955 this year. State health officials confirmed in Tuesday's update that a majority of those cases have come since May. Federal data shows the parasite has caused more than 18,000 people nationwide to get sick this season. That's more than 15 times last year's total. Over half of North Carolina's cases are centered in Wake County, and state investigators still have not found the source. A black farmer from Patrick Brown's farm in Warren County, North Carolina, say this has led to an increase in support for black farmers. And North Carolina high school graduation rates are hitting an all-time high. State education officials in Raleigh detailed the new data Wednesday, showing nearly 89% of students now graduate in 4 years. State test scores also improved, while the share of schools earning a D or F grades fell to 23%. As for Charlotte-Mecklenburg students, they too are showing improvements across the board in test scores. A meeting was held Wednesday evening at Asheville Elementary School, which has a predominantly black student body. Administrators proudly share their test results.
21: Charlotte-Mecklenburg schools outperformed North Carolina in overall grade level proficiency and college and career readiness and saw significant increases in reading, math, and math one.
20: The annual accountability report from North Carolina shows significant math and reading improvement for students in grades 3-8, while high schoolers also perform much better in math. I'm Misty Jordan on your home for Black News First, the Black Information Network.
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23: Most people know about Restaurant Week, but not everyone knows there's a Black Restaurant Week born in Houston, Texas in 2016 and is now spreading to cities across the country. It's more than just menus. It's a movement.
24: And so we really want to create something that was more all-inclusive to the creative things we were seeing happening in the food scene.
23: That's one of the three founders, Fallon Farrell.
24: As we've grown through the years, we've literally watched businesses start off as like a pop-up food tent and now having like two or three locations.
23: From soul food kitchens to hidden gem caterers, Black Restaurant Week shines a light where it's long been missing. It's helped generate tens of millions of dollars for Black-owned businesses, keeping legacies alive and creating new ones. And it's part of Black history still being written every time a diner takes that first bite. I'm Esther Dillard for the Black Information Network.
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0: 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I'm Charlamagne Tha God, host of the world's most dangerous morning show, The Breakfast Club, and my history lives here.
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3: Michigan Attorney General Dana Nessel has released a report on the Flint water crisis, blaming failures in oversight, public health response, and accountability.
2: In the fight for justice
1: and equality,
4: we must move to pass a comprehensive package to ban partisan gerrymandering.
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5: In a 2-1 ruling, an appeals court let the DOJ case against Congresswoman LaMonica McIver proceed.
2: The Black Information Network.
6: The opinions, beliefs, and viewpoints expressed in this commentary are those of the author and do not necessarily represent those of BIN and its founding partners and employees.
7: Folks across the nation were stunned when Florida State Representative Angie Nixon, on a shoestring budget, beat well-financed challenger Alex Vindman for the Democratic nomination for United States Senate. He raised $16.4 million. He's got $7 million bucks left. She only raised $1 million, but they hit the ground hard and she absolutely demolished him at the ballot box. Now it goes to the general election, and as Nixon told me on Roland Martin Unfiltered, she needs folks to register and she needs investment.
8: We need them to register and vote. We need more investment here in the state of Florida. Folks like to say that the state of Florida is red. It is not red. There's been a huge divestment in our state ever since a Black man got too close to the governor's mansion for them. And so it's such a shame that we have witnessed that, when normally the other side, when they would get that close, they would then, you know, they would go all in at the next election. And so we have the second largest Black population here in the country, in the state of Florida. And so we need people to really, again, like you said, invest in the state, make sure they're registering people to vote, talking to voters, and all of the things. Look, we are going to do our part as a campaign.
7: Yep.
8: I'm going to work hard. We have raised the largest amount of money we've ever raised in 24 hours. We'll release those numbers early in the morning. But folks are ready and they're excited about what we have to offer, and I'm super excited as well.
7: We talk about Black power, but we have to maximize our vote. If we see 70 and 80% Black turnout in key counties, I'm telling y'all, Nixon can win. Folks, do not sit on the sidelines and stay on the couch. We need to be activated and vote. I'm Roland Martin on the Black Information Network.
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9: Here's what's trending this hour. President Trump says he's warning oil executives against price gouging as gas prices continue to climb nationwide. Speaking at the White House, Trump said he told fuel retailers he wants prices lowered. According to AAA, the national average for a gallon of regular gas is now $4.12, nearly a dollar higher than a year ago. The increase comes amid ongoing market pressure that began following the conflict involving Iran. I'm Bree Wood with what's trending.
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10: Former NFL player Alphonso Smith Jr. has died in what authorities are investigating as an apparent suicide. Smith's body was reportedly found Wednesday at a housing community in Florida, hours after he posted a deeply troubling message on Facebook. Smith apologized to his family and friends and referred to struggles he had faced throughout his life. Smith was drafted in the second round by the Broncos in 2009. He played 4 seasons. He was inducted into the Wake Forest Sports Hall of Fame in 2021. September is National Suicide Prevention Awareness Month. Alphonso Smith Jr. was 40 years old. And the NBA is imposing sweeping penalties against the Clippers and Kawhi Leonard for violating the league's salary cap circumvention rules. The investigation found the Clippers helped Leonard obtain off-court income from companies doing business with the team, while Leonard violated league rules through conduct by his former business manager. The Clippers were fined $30 million in order to forfeit 5 first-round draft picks from 2029 to 2033. The team owner, the business operations president, and the basketball operations president received suspensions. Leonard was ordered to pay the league $700,000. With the latest in sports, I'm Misty Jordan on the Black Information Network, your home for Black News First.
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12: His name is Vince O'Dempsey. Psychopath, gangster, child killer, rapist. I'm Matthew Condon, journalist and true crime author, and I've spent years researching and tracking the life and crimes of this vicious murderer. And this is Ghostgate Road.
14: Justice is eternal, and so too are the rights of victims.
12: Vince O'Dempsey is currently serving life for 3 murders. He self-confessed to 33. My opinion? It's closer to 100. From Wooshka Studios, I'm Matthew Condon, and this is Ghostgate Road.
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15: R&B singers James and Chico DeBarge are facing drug charges after being arrested in California. According to NBC Los Angeles, the brothers were taken into custody in Burbank early Friday morning after police spotted them using a Chevy Tahoe to tow a Nissan SUV around 1:30 in the morning. Officers say suspected narcotics were discovered during the investigation, leading to their arrest on suspicion of possession of a controlled substance. The DeBarge brothers have been open over the years about their struggles with drug addiction. And a federal judge has dismissed a lawsuit against Lizzo that accused the Grammy-winning singer and her touring company of sexual and racial harassment, disability discrimination, retaliation, and creating a hostile work environment. The lawsuit was filed nearly 3 years ago by a former wardrobe stylist who worked on outfits for Lizzo's dancers during her 2023 tour. Lizzo consistently denied the allegations throughout the legal battle. Following Tuesday's ruling in Los Angeles, the singer responded on social media, saying she was relieved by the outcome and grateful to move forward. With the latest in entertainment at 17 and 47 minutes past each hour, I'm Bree Wood on the Black Information Network, your home for Black News First.
16: This is Esther Dillard with another spotlight on Black excellence. Tyler Perry is one of the most successful figures in the entertainment industry. Born in New Orleans, Louisiana in 1969, Emmett Perry Jr. endured a difficult childhood marked by poverty and abuse. After changing his name and moving to Atlanta in 1992, Tyler Perry began writing and producing stage plays that became highly successful.
17: All you gotta do is take an R&B song, put Jesus in it, and it's a gospel song.
16: What? It was also during that time that he created his signature character, the iconic Mabel Medea Simmons.
18: Yea, though she walked in the valley with the shadow of Little Red Riding Hood and the 3 Bears.
16: With an estimated net worth of over $1 billion, Tyler Perry is also a generous philanthropist, having donated millions to such causes as education, civil rights, and disaster relief. And another shining example of Black excellence. I'm Esther Dillard on the Black Information Network.
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19: Alexandria Ikemoni on your home for Black News First, the Black Information Network. The manhunt is over for a black 23-year-old man suspected of killing a Georgia police officer. Police say the manhunt for Jimmy Steverson ended in South Carolina, where he suffered a self-inflicted gunshot wound during a traffic stop on Interstate 85 on Wednesday morning. He was taken into custody and died at the hospital hours later. The local police department says Officer Chris Fisher died following a shooting outside a motel. He was shot while sitting in his cruiser, completing an unrelated traffic stop. Atlanta News First spoke to one community member.
20: He took his role as a public servant very serious, gave it his all. He went with a whole heart and died serving, doing what he committed his life to do.
19: Fisher just arrested the suspect Friday night for marijuana possession and obstruction. Two other people were inside the car when Steverson was arrested as well.
21: So I don't know the exact connection of the other two individuals in the car. Potential girlfriend, maybe. Not real sure, real clear on that. So I don't want to say that for sure, but that's just basically the little bit of information that we have thus far that could be a girlfriend and one other occupant that was also in the vehicle.
19: OpenAI is footing the bill for lunches at Effingham County, Georgia public schools this year. The $4.3 million commitment announced is part of the company's $80 million commitment to support local families. Feedback is also being taken from local residents on other projects where the funding can help. OpenAI is investing $20 billion into a data center in Effingham County. The leaders of the Southwestern Conference's member schools are standing firm behind their ban on professional players. SEC lawyers and Commissioner Greg Sankey will appear in a Louisiana courtroom today to argue against allowing at least two former NFL players to compete for LSU. The school risks severe punishment from the conference, including potential expulsion. The University of Tennessee chancellor told ESPN that the league will not budge on enforcing what she says is a longstanding rule against ex-NFL, NBA, or WNBA players returning for unused college eligibility. A push to ban nitrous oxide nationwide is gaining momentum on Capitol Hill after a safety bill cleared an initial vote on Tuesday. Parents from more than 20 states traveled to Washington Wednesday to advocate for the federal ban, including a Louisiana mother, Becky Strogner, who says people can simply cross state lines to get the drug, commonly known as Whippets.
22: We can't do this state to state. Louisiana's already proved it. They jumped up and they did it. But people are smart. They're going to just go to the next state and buy.
19: Louisiana banned nitrous oxide in 2024 after a Fox 8 investigation exposed abuse of the gas and how easily it could be purchased at gas stations and smoke shops. Congressman Kevin Mullen, who sponsors the nitrous oxide safety bill, says educating more people about the dangers could help build support for making a federal ban law.
23: I know when my colleagues hear their stories, they're going to want to act.
19: I'm Alexandria Ikamoni on your home for Black News First, the Black Information Network.
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24: The federal
0: Federal Trade Commission and a bipartisan coalition of 22 states across the country are suing online retail giant Amazon. The company is accused of defrauding businesses that sell products on its platform by unfairly driving up the cost of advertising and overcharging customers. According to NBC News, the company increased the minimum bids required to win ad placements without clearly informing advertisers. Regulators say that inflated auction prices and may have cost businesses over $20 billion. According to the lawsuit filed in Washington, 1.2 million advertising customers were impacted. The FTC argues that Amazon generated billions in additional profits. Amazon strongly denies the allegations. The company says their advertising system is designed to show consumers the most relevant products. Amazon shares fell about 3% after the announcement. Money news at 24 and 54 minutes past each hour. I'm Nicole Deal on your home for Black News First, the Black Information Network.
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3: Home for 24/7 News, the Black Information Network. A man who was shot by St. Louis County Police is being identified. It happened recently after officers responded to a call about a man pointing a gun at drivers. Cops say 19-year-old Seneca Peterson fled when cops arrived, leading to a foot chase. Black St. Louis County Police Department spokesperson Vera Clay.
4: The officers did fire their service weapons and they struck the individual multiple times. Officers then rendered aid to the suspect. He was taken into custody and transported to an area hospital.
3: Cops now say the weapon was actually a BB gun that mimicked the look of a black semi-automatic firearm. The reward is now double for information leading to the arrest of the person or persons responsible for the deadly mass shooting in Chicago.
5: Authorities are now offering $30,000 linked to the crime that left 14 wounded and one dead. Meanwhile, the city will open an emergency assistance center this afternoon at the Washington Park Fieldhouse. Free services include mental health support, help with applying for crime victim compensation, help with financial needs, and youth programming.
3: September is National Infant Mortality Awareness Month. A Detroit doctor is discussing how a mother's health can impact their baby's survival at birth or chances of complications.
24: If you have a history of depression or anxiety, it's really important to trust your provider and talk about those issues so that those things can be addressed ahead of time.
3: Dr. Tara Walker at the College of Nursing at Wayne State University in Detroit says managing stress, getting good sleep, eating healthy, and exercising all impact the baby positively. She says it's important to address high blood pressure because if it's not controlled, it can slow down the growth of a baby. It can cause a baby to grow larger, leading to a complicated birth. ABC News reported the black infant mortality rate in the U.S. is 11 deaths per 1,000 live births. We've learned three Chicago area hospitals are no longer delivering babies. Prime Healthcare announced it is suspending obstetric units at St. Joseph Medical Center in Joliet, Mercy Medical Center in Aurora, and Resurrection Medical Center in Chicago. Prime says each of the facilities averages less than one birth a day. Now our Washington roundup. The U.S. ambassador to NATO is urging NATO members to up their defense spending and weapons production to prep for new Russian threats. Matt Whitaker told USA Today in an interview at NATO headquarters in Brussels that you can't predict what Russian President Putin will do. This after the Wall Street Journal reported last month on a leaked U.S. intelligence assessment that found Russia could try launching a limited assault on a NATO country in the next few years. President Trump says Canada has been ripping off America for years. Trump was asked by reporters in the Oval Office about the ongoing trade war with our northern neighbors and gave a sour outlook.
25: It's a very unfair deal. They charge tremendous tariffs to our farmers. They take advantage of our farmers. They take advantage of our tourists. They take advantage of airlines.
3: The president said Canada is the toughest country to negotiate with, including China. And that's your Washington Roundup. I'm Mike Moore on your home for 24/7 News, the Black Information Network.
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6: 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This is a city of slabs, screws, soul food, and self-made empires, where Beyonce learned to sing, where Megan told you to boss up, where Big Mo and DJ Sprue slowed the city down to match its heart rate. We visit local shops on Alameda, where barbers serve as therapists. We sit with vendors selling everything from shea butter to political books on the corner of Blodgett and Ennis, and catch up with TSU students launching Black-owned startups between classes. Black Houston is spiritual and entrepreneurial, and even as the skyline rises and developers creep in, the soul of Black Houston holds steady. Because in the words of our elders, if you don't see us, you're not looking. I'm Nicole Deal with Black News First on the Black Information Network.
7: I'm Bree Wood with BIN News Now. NBC News projects Senator Ed Markey has won the Democratic Senate primary in Massachusetts.
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7: The 80-year-old incumbent defeated Congressman Seth Moulton. Markey will face Republican John Deaton in November. Texas Congresswoman Jasmine Crockett said she's focusing on down-ballot Democrats rather than Democratic Senate nominee James Tallarico. Crockett, who lost the Senate primary to Tallarico, says Black voters aren't enthusiastic about his candidacy and plans to instead endorse several state House and county judge candidates. And Lionel Richie has been released from a St. Louis hospital after undergoing cardiac testing. The 77-year-old singer checked himself in following a weekend performance and is now back home in Los Angeles, where reports say he's doing well. Get BIN News Now on demand 24/7 on the iHeartRadio app.
6: I'm Nicole Deal on your home for 24/7 news, the Black Information Network. The legal team of Black Texas teenager Carmelo Anthony is moving forward in the appeals process for his murder conviction.
9: There was a lot of written evidence. There's 2 days of testimony. So we were focused on putting into the record things that we thought we needed for the appeal. That does not mean that we used all the evidence that we have. In the event of a new trial, there may be additional information that would come forward, but we decided we didn't need that information for the appeal.
6: That is Black attorney Russell Wilson, who is part of the Texas legal team representing the family. Carmelo was sentenced to 35 years in prison for the 2025 stabbing death of Austin Metcalf at a Texas track meet. During a recent press conference, Anthony's attorneys detailing the legal battle coming up in the Fifth Circuit Court of Appeals in Dallas, set to begin October 7th. As the legal fight continues, his parents are battling their emotions. His father, Andrew Anthony, saying this.
10: I want to let everybody know throughout this whole thing, God is in control. Yes. He is in control. He's alive. And I know he has a reason why he's putting us through this. It's Carmelo, we love you. We love you, son.
6: His father says they are going to keep fighting. The legal team is reportedly committed to working pro bono, but a new online fundraiser under a Gifts and Go account has a goal of $250,000 to help cover legal expenses. The money is supposed to go directly to Anthony's attorneys. The use of AI technology is becoming more widespread on college campuses, businesses, and even city governments. In Dallas, Texas, surveillance-type cameras on city trash trucks are being used to take videos of possible code violations and using AI to flag thousands of properties. According to NBC Local News, so far, tens of thousands of properties have been flagged. Many residents are concerned about privacy, while other Black residents living on a fixed income worry about how to afford fines that may be assessed as a result of code violations. And speaking of AI and privacy concerns, Black Florida Congressman and Republican nominee for Governor Byron Donalds supports the removal of flock cameras. The Florida Department of Transportation is calling for all flock cameras on state roads to be taken down. Donalds recently appeared in Delray Beach with Governor Ron DeSantis and took a question about license plate readers. Donalds says the agency was right to pull the plug. He says the Fourth Amendment and people's privacy is not up for debate. And finally, Dallas Cowboys football legend Emmitt Smith is accused of defrauding investors in a Texas solar energy initiative. He is being sued for $2.5 million. The lawsuit claims the Black Pro Football Hall of Famer was running a Ponzi scheme. He allegedly borrowed money from a Native American Economic Development Agency and used the funds to pay off a creditor. I'm Nicole Deal on your home for Black News First, the Black Information Network.
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11: Atlanta is more than the city too busy to hate. It's a city too proud to stop. At the Black Information Network, we tell the story of Black Atlanta, where legacy, luxury, and leadership walk side by side. From Auburn Avenue to the West End, from Morehouse to Magic City, Black culture here is everywhere. We talk with stylists on Edgewood, scholars on the AUC yard, trap artists recording in basements, and small business owners grinding off Cascade. We spotlight designers remixing church fashion into high fashion. We uplift organizers from Bankhead to Buckhead, keeping communities safe, fed, and seen. We celebrate the city where students become senators, where protests become policies, and where Black culture doesn't just thrive, it leads. Atlanta gave us movements, music, and mayors who look like us. And even as the skyline grows taller, our roots grow deeper, because Black Atlanta isn't just a scene, it's a standard. With Black News First, this is Alexandria Ikemoni on the Black Information Network.
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12: I'm Kevin Brown on your home for 24/7 news, the Black Information Network. And here's what's happening right now. The number of late ballots that weren't counted from the Washington primary election in August increased 32%. Correspondent Brad Ford reports.
13: The Washington Secretary of State's office says it's due to the Postal Service changing the way ballots are postmarked. Instead of postmarking ballots locally, they're sent to regional mail processing centers where they can sit before being postmarked. Election officials urge voters to mail ballots soon after they're received or put them in an official county ballot drop box. I'm Brad Ford.
12: And now to Chicago, Illinois, where crews of federal, state, and local agencies are conducting damage assessments across the south suburbs following the August 11th storms. Kim Kemblish with FEMA says they're checking how severely residents have been affected.
14: We want to know if they had flood damage, how much flood water entered their home. Was it inches? Was it feet? Did it impact essential living spaces? If they had high wind impacts, did that structurally impact their home?
12: Once the assessments are done, the findings will be submitted to Illinois Governor J.B. Pritzker. He'll then determine whether to seek federal aid. An Oakland, California woman lost her life savings after falling victim to a scammer posing as a Charles Schwab security representative. Despite the woman's denial of providing any information during the call, the scammers managed to complete a wire transfer of $12,145 from her account. Security experts warn that scammers are sophisticated, use tactics to divert attention while raiding accounts. The victim is pursuing legal action and has involved local authorities and the FBI in the case, with clues pointing to a bank in Ohio where the money was transferred. Charles Schwab issued a statement advising clients to protect their personal information and stay vigilant against imposter fraud. Hot and humid weather is wreaking havoc on Chicago bridges. The city's Office of Emergency Management and Communication says that the DeSable Lakeshore Drive Bridge over the Chicago River got stuck open for several hours yesterday during a routine lift. Officials blame heat-related issues for not allowing the structure to fully close. Later that evening, the Torrance Avenue Bridge over the Calumet River got stuck in the up position. Officials say thermal expansion caused by the high temperatures affected the bridge's operation. Multiple community groups in North Seattle gathered for a public safety meeting with Seattle Mayor Katie Wilson to address concerns about drug use, prostitution, and gun violence in the area. While some groups demanded more accountability from the mayor, others thanked her for implementing road closures along Aurora Avenue, but called for further action to combat crime. Mayor Wilson highlighted recent arrests and efforts to provide support and treatment for individuals involved in criminal activities. Despite data showing 311 felony cases charged in North Seattle in 2026, some constituents expressed dissatisfaction with the mayor's responses and the city's current trajectory. The chances of a major earthquake hitting the Bay Area in the next 30 years are going up. A new report by the U.S. Geological Survey says the probability of a magnitude 6.7 or larger earthquake striking the region during that time period now sits at 74%. I'm Kevin Brown on your home for Black News First, the Black Information Network.
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30: The opinions, beliefs, and viewpoints expressed in this commentary are those of the author and do not necessarily represent those of BIN and its founding partners and employees.
31: I'm James T. Harris, and I have something to say. Hey, Black folk, see how Democrats do you? They spent years calling Hakeem Jeffries the future of the party, the next Obama, the brilliant successor to Nancy Pelosi. Turns out they got Temu Obama, a cheap knockoff, factory defect, no returns accepted. This week was a disaster for House Democrats. First, 192 of them voted against condemning socialism, handing Republicans a gift-wrapped attack at 3 months before the midterms. But that wasn't even the worst part. The real embarrassment happened behind closed doors, where Jeffries lost control of his own caucus. Two Democrats, Jared Golden and Marie Glusenkamp Perez, looked Jeffries dead in his face and voted with Republicans on a procedural rule. Didn't give him a heads up, didn't return his calls, just left him swinging in the wind. A rules vote, the most basic test of leadership, and Jeffries failed it spectacularly. Then came the knife twist. Nancy Pelosi, who supposedly anointed this man as her successor, stood up and publicly humiliated him, said she was disappointed, said this never would have happened on my watch, said her caucus never had this problem. Translation, Jeffries, you weak, you soft, you couldn't control a kindergarten class, let alone a congressional caucus. Remember, my friends, Nancy Pelosi ran her Democrats with an iron fist. They feared her. They respected her. Jeffries, they treat him like a substitute teacher. Golden literally said, I don't really do whip calls. That's how little they think of your future of the party. Now Jeffries is talking about repercussions and significant breach of trust. Too little, too late. The damage is done. Pelosi made sure everyone noticed her protege's incompetence. The Democratic Party, they'll prop you up, call you the next big thing, then watch you drown while they leak stories about how disappointed they are. Everybody say it with me. That's racist. I'm James C. Harris for the Black Information Network.
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0: Here's what's trending this hour. At least two people are dead following a shooting at a downtown Minneapolis high-rise apartment building. Police say the suspected gunman is also dead, though it's not clear how he died. Six others were injured, including three responding police officers. Two of those officers were shot and are recovering. FBI Director Kash Patel says the FBI is assisting with the investigation as authorities work to determine what led to the violence. I'm Bree Wood with What's Trending.
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3: Winston-Salem State University is celebrating a major milestone as enrollment climbs to its highest level in 5 years. HBCU Game Day reports the HBCU welcomed 5,210 students this fall, the largest student population it's seen since 2021. University leaders say first-time freshman enrollment jumped 27% since 2023, with more than 1,100 new students arriving on campus. Graduate enrollment also surged, growing 32% and reaching its highest level in at least a decade. School officials point to a focus on student success under Chancellor Bonita Brown, who took over leadership in 2024. Brown says the goal is not just to attract more students, but to ensure they thrive through graduation and career success. The university has created a division of student success and earned national recognition for its student support efforts. For Winston-Salem State, the enrollment growth is another sign of the continued momentum many HBCUs are experiencing nationwide. With the latest HBCU news, I'm Amber Payton on the Black Information Network and BINnews.com.
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4: I'm Shay Diddy on the Black Information Network. In 2019, the St. John Will.i.am Coltrane African Orthodox Church observed its 50th anniversary. Based in San Francisco, the church uses John Coltrane's music as a source for religious discovery. Instead of singing traditional hymns, worshipers chant Coltrane's A Love Supreme, and there are monthly meditations where people commune with Coltrane's music. In 1965, Branzo King and his wife, Marina King, saw Coltrane live at San Francisco Jazz Club. The couple had a religious experience. They called it a sound baptism. In the years leading up to his death in 1967 at the age of 40, Coltrane's music had grown increasingly spiritual. He said that he wanted to be a saint, and in him, Branzo, who had wanted to be a preacher, had found his God. Instead of a mural of Jesus in the sanctuary, there is one of patron saint John Coltrane. And that's a fact. I'm Shay Diddy on the Black Information Network.
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5: Cat Williams is headed to the podcast world with a new show coming to Netflix. The comedian joins a growing lineup of personalities as the streaming giant expands its push into video podcasts. The announcement comes after Williams' successful run on Netflix. Details about Williams' show are still under wraps, but the podcast is expected to debut before the end of this year. And at more entertainment news, fans of Insecure are getting some disappointing news. The planned 10th anniversary tour celebrating Issa Rae's groundbreaking HBO series has been canceled due to scheduling conflicts among the cast. Issa Rae, Yvonne Orji, Jay Ellis, Natasha Rothwell, and Prentice Penny shared the update in a video message saying they only wanted to do the tour if everyone could participate. The good news is that the celebration isn't over. The cast will still reunite for a special 10th anniversary event on October 8th at the YouTube Theater in Inglewood, California, where fans can come together to celebrate the show's legacy. Refunds for the canceled tour dates will be issued through Ticketmaster. With the latest in entertainment at 17 and 47 minutes past each hour, I'm Bree Wood on the Black Information Network, your home for Black News first.
6: In the DMV, Black culture is legacy in motion. It walks down Georgia Avenue. It catches B30 from BWI. It speaks in church basements in Southeast and leaves fingerprints on every page of local history. At the Black Information Network, we bring you stories from the Beltway and beyond, where culture is complex, current, and carved from strength. This is still Chocolate City, where your music still means go-go, where your cookout might feature mambo sauce and reggae in the same breath, where Howard University students march for justice and elders still remember what it meant when Marion Barry said, "We're the people." We are shining a light on the aunties pressing hair in Temple Hills and the uncles teaching classes in Langley Park and activists in Anacostia, fighting for Black home ownership one row house at a time. This isn't just a region, it's a rhythm that can't be imitated. And the beat, it's ours. With Black News First, this is Morgan Wood on the Black Information Network.
5: I'm Bree Wood on your home for 24/7 news, the Black Information Network. Here's what's happening in your region right now. Vice President J.D. Vance was in Battleground, Michigan on Monday, campaigning for Republican candidates ahead of the November midterm elections. Speaking in Sterling Heights, Vance was rallying support for the GOP ticket, including U.S. Senate nominee Mike Rogers. Vance went after Abdul El Sayed, saying he is trying to appear moderate while running in the general election for Senate.
7: What is he going to do when he goes to Washington, D.C. when the cameras aren't on? Unfortunately, it's a goldmine of content of him fighting against the interests of the people in this room and fighting for the most terrible ideas and terrible policies.
5: Rogers has locked in a closely watched race against Democratic nominee Dr. Abdul El Sayed to succeed retiring Senator Gary Peters. With just over 2 months until Election Day, both parties are focusing heavily on Michigan, a key swing state expected to play a major role in determining control of Congress. Fashion designer John Galliano will no longer be featured in a planned exhibition at New York's Metropolitan Museum of Art following renewed criticism over anti-Semitic remarks he made years ago. The exhibit had been scheduled to coincide with the 2027 Met Gala, but museum officials decided to not move forward. Fellow

0: additional staff to speed up payments to child care providers ahead of the new school year. Officials say the plan includes interest-free bridge loans, emergency supplies, and more personnel to process contracts. The move comes after providers warned they lacked funding for classroom materials and payroll. Mamdani says the goal is to ensure child care centers open on time and families receive the services they were promised. And an attempted armed robbery at an Ann Arbor, Michigan coin shop was stopped when a store clerk fired a warning shot. Police say a man entered Ann Arbor Stamps and Coins on Washtenaw Avenue last Thursday, pulled a gun, and attempted a robbery. Investigators say the armed clerk responded by firing a single warning shot, causing the suspect and a second person believed to be connected to the incident to flee empty-handed. No one was hurt, no property was taken, and police are now searching for both suspects. Anyone with information is urged to contact the Ann Arbor Police Department. And the White House confirms Army Secretary Dan Driscoll has submitted his resignation to President Trump. The move follows reports of disagreements between Driscoll and Secretary of War Pete Hegseth on a range of military and policy issues. In a statement, the White House thanked Driscoll for his service, calling him highly effective. His departure leaves the Army without a Senate-confirmed leader at a critical time as the United States continues its military campaign against Iran, a conflict that has now entered its sixth month. I'm Bree Wood on your home for Black News First. First, the Black Information Network.
1: The stories you need.
2: The policy would require states to hand over information on mail ballot voters using federally approved envelopes and meet new tracking rules.
3: The perspective you want.
4: We allege in our lawsuit was that Meta knew about these risks and still designed its products to keep young people on Instagram for a long period of time.
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6: President Trump is announcing a new round of prescription drug pricing agreements that he says could significantly reduce the cost of prescription medication for millions of Americans.
7: Our most favored nation's discounts represent the largest reduction in prescription drug prices in the history of our country and in the history of medicine.
6: The administration announced deals with 9 additional pharmaceutical companies, bringing the total number of participating companies in the program to 26. The White House says those companies now represent nearly 90% of the U.S. drug market.
7: Every drug now that you see, and almost 90%, and we're going to be at 100% very shortly, will be the lowest prices available anywhere in the world. Anybody that's lower than us, we therefore meet that price.
6: The Trump administration claims the combined agreements could save Americans more than $600 billion over the next 10 years. Money news at 24 and 54 minutes past each hour. I'm Nicole Deal on your home for Black News First, the Black Information Network.
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8: Or 24/7 News, the Black Information Network. As we've been reporting to you here on the Black Information Network, a young Haitian man living in Springfield, Ohio, committed suicide this week. The Ohio State Highway Patrol is confirming that 20-year-old Pierre Damas Bell died after being struck by a tractor trailer. Pierre's father says his son stopped his car on the freeway and purposefully walked into traffic after calling to tell him he was being bullied over his immigration status. Bell was a student at Wright State University near Springfield, Ohio. His friend and advocate, Yola Lamari, spoke on Bell at a recent press conference.
9: There's nothing illegal or criminalizing about Pierre Damas Bell. And it shouldn't have to get to this point for this administration to understand that there's blood on their hands.
8: Later in her comments, she criticized the Trump administration's handling of their immigration status policy.
9: There's nothing just about shackling people that have not ever committed a crime.
8: ICE says Bell was placed on an ankle monitor while he tried to fight his removal from the country. Governor Mike DeWine commented on the situation, calling Bell's death, as he put it, a horrible, horrible tragedy. More states are losing millions of dollars in federal funding for SNAP programs. In southern states like Arkansas, Mississippi, and Tennessee, the federal government currently covers 50% of the administrative costs, and the state covers 50%. Come October 1st, the federal government will cover 25%, and the state will cover 75%.

0: is are cutting back and making the states pay, pony up more of the share of the cost.
1: That's Tennessee State Representative Antonio Parkinson. The African-American Democratic state rep tells WHBQ he is encouraging families who rely on SNAP benefits to be vigilant.
0: Show up when you're supposed to show up. Renew, recertify when you're supposed to recertify. Make sure you follow all of the rules. They're going to be looking for fraud. They're going to be looking for anything that would disqualify somebody.
1: Tennessee and Mississippi have each set aside money to cover administrative costs. A spokesperson for Arkansas says the state continues to hold discussions on the funding, but that the cuts should not impact SNAP benefit eligibility, WHBQ says. I'm Mike Island on your home for Black News First, the Black Information Network. And now, here's your Healthy Minute. A serious health threat is continuing to spread across the United States. According to Fox 13, an infectious health specialist says most healthy people have little reason to worry. Candida auris, known as C. auris, is a type of yeast that can cause serious infection and can be difficult to treat because it is resistant to certain medications used to treat the infection. Dr. Shirin Mazumdar, an infectious disease specialist, tells WHBQ about the complexities of the fungus.
2: The fungus is quite unique in the sense that it is resistant to a lot of antifungal medications. And these are medications that we use to treat fungus infections. And that's why the treatment when somebody is infected with Candida auris can be complicated.
1: Dr. Mazumdar says medical care facilities are not immune in terms of spreading the fungus.
2: The fungus can actually stay on certain equipment or in certain settings for many, many weeks. So it is hard to remove once it's there.
1: And that's your Healthy Minute. I'm Mike Island on the Black Information Network.
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4: You know, I have to say I'm a little bit of an old school at heart. 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I really, really like listening to old school music. 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But let's see. All my God kids love Taylor Swift so much. Like, you have to hear the way that they sing this song. They're like, you have to listen, Gma, to the song. And look, and can I buy it? And can I get it? So it's definitely some Taylor Swift happening around me going on. And she's super cool. I also really appreciate the way that she writes music and plays music and everything. So she's dope. I like A$AP Rocky. I like A$AP Ferg, too. So, yeah, there's a lot of things I'm into.
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7: BIN News This Hour, I'm Andrea Coleman. Coming up, indicators that the U.S.-Iran war might stretch on for months. A popular sportscaster is in the headlines again, this time responding to offensive comments made about black women leaders and how AI may be causing problems for some black students. But first, here's BIN News Now.
8: Chicago's black mayor Brandon Johnson and Illinois Governor J.B. Pritzker are pushing back on President Trump's claims about violence in Chicago.
9: When you have a president who is literally defunding the operations that can actually assist us in creating safer communities, it's difficult to take anything that he says seriously.
8: Trump said the city needs federal help following a weekend mass shooting that left one person dead and 14 others wounded. Two men accused of threatening witnesses in the Nolan Wells death investigation have pleaded not guilty in federal court in Mississippi. Prosecutors say the men made threats against people tied to the case, including a judge and a witness's family member. Both remain in federal custody and are scheduled to stand trial later this year. And Jay-Z surprised fans in London this week with an appearance at his immersive Jay-Z 30 pop-up experience. The week-long activation celebrates his 30-year career and features memorabilia, music videos, and exhibits tied to the blueprint. Get BIN News Now on demand 24/7 on the iHeartRadio app. Here's Andrea Coleman.
7: Thank you, Bree. U.S. service members involved in the U.S.-Iran war could be facing longer deployments. The Wall Street Journal is reporting that Defense Secretary Pete Hegseth is extending troop deployments, signaling the war could drag on into next year. Republicans reportedly fear news of the move could impact upcoming midterm elections. Democrats have spoken often about the need to end the war and several weeks ago pushed for the passage of the War Powers Resolution, which failed. Here's Senator Raphael Warnock's plea at that time.
10: He will continue to choose bombs over diplomacy because he is a failed warmonger. And that's why I'm urging my colleagues to speak up in this moral moment. Send a message that the president should not feel that he can easily And so cavalierly, use American might while Congress stands idly by. The time is always right to do what's right. I urge my colleagues to do what your constituents are begging you to do and join me in putting a check on this president's lawless warmongering.
7: The report comes as Republican Senator Tom Tillis of North Carolina is calling on President Trump to fire Hegseth over what he calls inept management following the resignation of Army Secretary Dan Driscoll. Driscoll accused Hegseth of creating a leadership void at the top of military ranks by pushing several generals, some of them black, from their jobs. Well, things are getting even nastier in the response to the racist comments Laura Loomer posted on X earlier this week. Black sportscaster Stephen A. Smith is now getting into the mix of things, and Loomer is responding. Last night, Smith slammed Loomer, posting a comment on X, calling her comments offensive. He went on to ask if she had any idea what a ghetto B woman would do to her if she said that to their face. Well, Loomer then responded with more insults, posting, "And yes, I would say it to her face. What is she going to do? Is she going to pop a cap in my cracker asterisk SS and yank my weave to put Whitey in her place? Or is that too ghetto? You feels me." The back and forth with Loomer started earlier this week when the MAGA supporter posted comments calling a group of black women leaders ghetto black B words. Florida Democratic Senate candidate Angie Nixon, who was one of the black leaders Loomer mentioned, responded, drawing a response from Marjorie Taylor Greene, who defended Nixon and called out Loomer for her constant racist vitriol. Well, Smith's response is particularly interesting as the National Association of Black Journalists just recognized him for demeaning comments he made about some black women leaders just last year. Well, it seems black students are being falsely accused of using AI for their schoolwork more often than their white counterparts. A report by Common Sense Media found 20% of black teens surveyed said a teacher had flagged an assignment as AI generated when they had completed the work. Only 7% of the white teens and 10% of the Latino teens surveyed in the study said the same had happened to them. This is BIN News This Hour. Be sure to follow us wherever you get your podcasts. I'm Andrea Coleman on the Black Information Network, home of Black News First.
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11: I'm Amber Payton on the Black Information Network, and today we honor a true hero of World War II, Waverly B. Woodson Jr., an African-American medic who risked it all for freedom and his comrades. June 6, 1944, D-Day. Amid the chaos of Omaha Beach, Woodson's landing craft was struck. Despite being wounded himself, he leaped into action. For over 30 relentless hours, he treated the injured under enemy fire, bandaging wounds, performing amputations, and saving countless lives. But Woodson's heroism went beyond the battlefield. In an era of segregation, he shattered barriers, proving that courage knows no color. His nomination for the Medal of Honor was never awarded until the Distinguished Service Cross was posthumously honored in 2024. It's the second highest honor that can be bestowed on a member of the Army and is awarded for extraordinary heroism. Let's ensure his story is never forgotten. Waverly B. Woodson Jr. exemplifies the best of humanity, dedication, bravery, and the power to inspire. I'm Amber Payton on your home for 24/7 Black News First, the Black Information Network.
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12: I'm Misty Jordan on your home for 24/7 news, the Black Information Network. It's a story I first told you about Tuesday. A black mother demanding answers from the McGill Learning Center after her three-year-old came home with a knot on his head and both eyes bruised and swollen shut. Cache Crow told WCNC Charlotte she took her little boy to the doctor. The pediatrician suggested she head straight to the hospital.
13: All the doctors are like, what did he get hit with? Oh, this is a lot of impact. How did a three-year-old, they are all saying the same thing. And I went to two different hospitals.
12: Crow asked the McGill Learning Center in Concord, North Carolina, to see their surveillance video. And that's when things took an interesting turn.
13: They said that he didn't even get hit. They said he got pushed. My son, you see him walking across the room. So think gym, but a little smaller. So a big empty room. He's walking across the room. The video skips. And then you see him on the floor. You see the teacher kind of hovering over him. And you see a student right there. The teacher's picking him up to, I guess, console him.
12: Now another parent with a child at the same daycare says their child came home with scratches everywhere. That parent also asked to see their surveillance video. The request was denied. This parent wants to remain anonymous out of fear of retaliation.
14: The scratches were everywhere. They told me I can't look at the video. When I asked for the footage, she said it was no longer there. And it doesn't make sense to me.
12: State records show McGill Learning Center has a history of violations for issues like children not being adequately supervised, which resulted in an injury, rough handling of a child by a staff member, and failure to document incidents. Concord Police said the investigation is ongoing. Mecklenburg County Commissioners have approved more than $3 million to reopen the North Detention Center to alleviate overcrowding at the main jail in Charlotte. The facility, previously for juveniles, will now house adults. Black Sheriff Gary McFadden told WNC Charlotte he is ready to move forward.
15: My staff is ready. My staff has been ready. The building is ready, and we are ready to go.
12: McFadden is advocating for additional state funding to reopen a juvenile detention facility, estimating a need of $13 million to $18 million. He believes the state should allocate existing funds for juvenile justice to support Mecklenburg County efforts. And Hampton Road residents are being encouraged to support minority-owned restaurants this month as a part of a new campaign called Green September. The initiative, launched by the Hampton Roads Green Book, shines a spotlight on minority, women, and veteran-owned businesses. The founder says the goal is to boost the local economy by bringing more customers to independent restaurants, many of which have limited advertising budgets. Business owners say the support is valuable as they continue to deal with rising food and operating costs. For more on these stories, plus international, national, state, and local news impacting the Black community, listen to the Black Information Network on the iHeartRadio app or log on to BINnews.com. 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I'm Misty Jordan on your home for Black News First, the Black Information Network.
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17: This is Layla Ali, undefeated world champion Hall of Fame boxer, wellness advocate, and CEO of Layla Ali Lifestyle. My father, Muhammad Ali, was more than a champion in the ring. He was a global voice for courage, conviction, faith, and justice. The Muhammad Ali Center celebrates his life, his principles, and his willingness to stand for something bigger than himself, reminding us of the power of purpose.

0: 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I'm Layla Ali, and my history lives here.
1: I'm Bill Black with another Bet You Didn't Know music fact. 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
3: Keisha Lance Bottoms and Rick Jackson, her Republican opponent in Georgia's governor's race,
2: happens here.
4: Many of the charges that are on the IRENA laws list has led to no bond or high bonds.
1: Black America's only 24/7 newsroom.
3: The United Nations calling on Haitian authorities to step up protections of civilians. This after armed gang members killed over 40 people.
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5: The opinions, beliefs, and viewpoints expressed in this commentary are those of the author and do not necessarily represent those of BIN and its founding partners and employees.
6: Folks across the nation were stunned when Florida State Representative Angie Nixon, on a shoestring budget, beat well-financed challenger Alex Vindman for the Democratic nomination for United States Senate. He raised $16.4 million. He's got $7 million bucks left. She only raised $1 million, but they hit the ground hard and she absolutely demolished him at the ballot box. Now it goes to the general election, and as Nixon told me on Roland Martin Unfiltered, she needs folks to register and she needs investment.
7: We need them to register and vote. We need more investment here in the state of Florida. Folks like to say that the state of Florida is red. It is not red. There's been a huge divestment in our state ever since a black man got too close to the governor's mansion for them. And so it's such a shame that we have witnessed that, when normally the other side, when they would get that close, they would then, you know, they would go all in at the next election. And so we have the second largest black population here in the country, in the state of Florida. And so we need people to really, again, like you said, invest in the state, make sure they're registering people to vote, talking to voters and all of the things. Look, we are going to do our part as a campaign.
8: Yep.
7: I'm going to work hard. We have raised the largest amount of money we've ever raised in 24 hours. We'll release those numbers early in the morning. But folks are ready and they're excited about what we have to offer, and I'm super excited as well.
6: We talk about black power, but we have to maximize our vote. If we see 70 and 80% black turnout in key counties, I'm telling y'all, Nixon can win. Folks, do not sit on the sidelines and stay on the couch. We need to be activated and vote. I'm Roland Martin on the Black Information Network.
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9: Here's what's trending this hour. Hurricane Marie has strengthened to a Category 1 storm in the Pacific. The National Hurricane Center says Marie is moving northwest with winds near 80 miles per hour and could strengthen further through Friday before weakening this weekend. While no watches or warnings are in effect right now, forecasters say the storm will bring large waves and dangerous rip currents to Southern California beaches by Friday, with some showers possible over the weekend. I'm Bree Wood with What's Trending.
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10: Former NFL player Alphonso Smith Jr. has died in what authorities are investigating as an apparent suicide. Smith's body was reportedly found Wednesday at a housing community in Florida, hours after he posted a deeply troubling message on Facebook. Smith apologized to his family and friends and referred to struggles he had faced throughout his life. Smith was drafted in the second round by the Broncos in 2009. He played four seasons. He was inducted into the Wake Forest Sports Hall of Fame in 2021. September is National Suicide Prevention Awareness Month. Alphonso Smith Jr. was 40 years old. And the NBA is imposing sweeping penalties against the Clippers and Kawhi Leonard for violating the league's salary caps or convention rules. The investigation found the Clippers helped Leonard obtain off-court income from companies doing business with the team, while Leonard violated league rules through conduct by his former business manager. The Clippers were fined $30 million in order to forfeit five first-round draft picks from 2029 to 2033. The team owner, the business operations president, and the basketball operations president received suspensions. Leonard was ordered to pay the league $700,000. With the latest in sports, I'm Misty Jordan on the Black Information Network, your home for black news first.
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1: Jay-Z surprised fans in London this week with an unannounced appearance at his immersive Blueprint pop-up experience in Trafalgar Square. The week-long activation celebrates 30 years of Jay-Z's career and the 25th anniversary of his classic album, The Blueprint. The exhibit features large-scale installations and vintage televisions playing music videos, performances, and cultural moments from 2001. And Dwayne Keefe D. Davis says he plans to appeal his conviction in the murder of rap icon Tupac Shakur. A Las Vegas jury found the 63-year-old guilty of first-degree murder with the use of a deadly weapon after a trial that featured testimony from 27 witnesses. Jurors deliberated for about 90 minutes before returning the guilty verdict. Prosecutors argue Davis orchestrated the 1996 drive-by shooting after Tupac and members of his entourage fought with Davis's nephew, Orlando Baby Lane Anderson, at the MGM Grand just hours before. Moments after the verdict was read, Davis reportedly told the court he intends to appeal the decision. With the latest in entertainment at 17 and 47 minutes past each hour, I'm Bree Wood on the Black Information Network, your home for Black news first.
2: I'm Ramses Ja on the Black Information Network with another Black hero you should know. On September 11, 2001, First Officer Leroy Homer Jr. was in the cockpit of United Airlines Flight 93. A skilled pilot, a devoted husband, and a proud veteran of the U.S. Air Force, Homer's life was one of dedication and courage. When terrorists hijacked the plane, Homer and the passengers faced an unthinkable choice. Knowing the stakes, they banded together, forcing the plane down in a Pennsylvania field, a selfless act that saved countless lives on the ground and stopped an attack on our nation's capital. Leroy Homer Jr.'s bravery wasn't limited to that day. He broke barriers throughout his career, inspiring young Black aviators to soar. He was more than a pilot. He was a hero, a trailblazer, and a symbol of sacrifice for greater good. As we remember Flight 93 and all the heroes and American lives that we lost on 9/11, let us also honor the legacy of Leroy Homer Jr., a Black man who showed us the true meaning of courage in the face of terror. This is Ramses Ja on your home for 24/7 Black news. 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
4: Information Network. The manhunt is over for a Black 23-year-old man suspected of killing a Georgia police officer. Police say the manhunt for Jimmy Steverson ended in South Carolina, where he suffered a self-inflicted gunshot wound during a traffic stop on Interstate 85 on Wednesday morning. He was taken into custody and died at the hospital hours later. The local police department says Officer Chris Fisher died following a shooting outside a motel. He was shot while sitting in his cruiser, completing an unrelated traffic stop. Atlanta News First spoke to one community member.
5: He took his role as a public servant very serious, gave it his all. He went with a whole heart and died serving, doing what he committed his life to do.
4: Fisher just arrested the suspect Friday night for marijuana possession and obstruction. Two other people were inside the car when Steverson was arrested as well.
6: So I don't know the exact connection of the other two individuals in the car. Potential girlfriend, maybe. Not real sure, real clear on that. So I don't want to say that for sure, but that's just basically the little bit of information that we have thus far. That could be a girlfriend and one other occupant that was also in the vehicle.
4: OpenAI is footing the bill for lunches at Effingham County, Georgia public schools this year. The $4.3 million commitment announced is part of the company's $80 million commitment to support local families. Feedback is also being taken from local residents on other projects where the funding can help. OpenAI is investing $20 billion into a data center in Effingham County. The leaders of the Southwestern Conference's member schools are standing firm behind their ban on professional players. SEC lawyers and Commissioner Greg Sankey will appear in a Louisiana courtroom today to argue against allowing at least two former NFL players to compete for LSU. The school risks severe punishment from the conference, including potential expulsion. The University of Tennessee chancellor told ESPN that the league will not budge on enforcing what she says is a longstanding rule against ex-NFL, NBA, or WNBA players returning for unused college eligibility. A push to ban nitrous oxide nationwide is gaining momentum on Capitol Hill after a safety bill cleared an initial vote on Tuesday. Parents from more than 20 states traveled to Washington Wednesday to advocate for the federal ban, including a Louisiana mother, Becky Strogner, who says people can simply cross state lines to get the drug, commonly known as Whippets.
7: We can't do this state to state. Louisiana's already proved it. They jumped up and they did it. But people are smart. They're going to just go to the next state and buy it.
4: Louisiana banned nitrous oxide in 2024 after a Fox 8 investigation exposed abuse of the gas and how easily it could be purchased at gas stations and smoke shops. Congressman Kevin Mullen, who sponsors the nitrous oxide safety bill, says educating more people about the dangers could help build support for making a federal ban law.
8: I know when my colleagues hear their stories, they're going to want to act.
4: I'm Alexandria Ikemoni on your home for Black News First, the Black Information Network.
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3: The Federal Trade Commission and a bipartisan coalition of 22 states across the country are suing online retail giant Amazon. The company is accused of defrauding businesses that sell products on its platform by unfairly driving up the cost of advertising and overcharging customers. According to NBC News, the company increased the minimum bids required to win ad placements without clearly informing advertisers. Regulators say that inflated auction prices and may have cost businesses over $20 billion. According to the lawsuit filed in Washington, 1.2 million advertising customers were impacted. The FTC argues that Amazon generated billions in additional profit. Amazon strongly denies the allegations. The company says their advertising system is designed to show consumers the most relevant products. Amazon shares fell about 3% after the announcement. Money news at 24 and 54 minutes past each hour. I'm Nicole Deal on your home for Black News First, the Black Information Network.
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4: On your home for 24/7 News, the Black Information Network. A man who was shot by St. Louis County Police is being identified. It happened recently after officers responded to a call about a man pointing a gun at drivers. Cops say 19-year-old Seneca Peterson fled when cops arrived, leading to a foot chase. Black St. Louis County Police Department spokesperson Vera Clay.
5: The officers did fire their service weapons and they struck the individual multiple times. Officers then rendered aid to the suspect. He was taken into custody and transported to an area hospital.
4: Cops now say the weapon was actually a BB gun that mimicked the look of a black semi-automatic firearm. The reward is now double for information leading to the arrest of the person or persons responsible for the deadly mass shooting in Chicago.
6: Authorities are now offering $30,000 linked to the crime that left 14 wounded and one dead. Meanwhile, the city will open an emergency assistance center this afternoon at the Washington Park Fieldhouse. Free services include mental health support, help with applying for crime victim compensation, help with financial needs, and youth programming.
4: September is National Infant Mortality Awareness Month. A Detroit doctor is discussing how a mother's health can impact their baby's survival at birth or chances of complications.
7: If you have a history of depression or anxiety, it's really important to trust your provider and talk about those issues so that those things can be addressed ahead of time.
4: Dr. Tara Walker at the College of Nursing at Wayne State University in Detroit says managing stress, getting good sleep, eating healthy, and exercising all impact the baby positively. She says it's important to address high blood pressure because if it's not controlled, it can slow down the growth of a baby. It can cause a baby to grow larger, leading to a complicated birth. ABC News reported the black infant mortality rate in the U.S. is 11 deaths per 1,000 live births. We've learned three Chicago area hospitals are no longer delivering babies. Prime Healthcare announced it is suspending obstetric units at St. Joseph Medical Center in Joliet, Mercy Medical Center in Aurora, and Resurrection Medical Center in Chicago. Prime says each of the facilities averages less than one birth a day. Now our Washington roundup. The U.S. ambassador to NATO is urging NATO members to up their defense spending and weapons production to prep for new Russian threats. Matt Whitaker told USA Today in an interview at NATO headquarters in Brussels that you can't predict what Russian President Putin will do. This after the Wall Street Journal reported last month on a leaked U.S. intelligence assessment that found Russia could try launching a limited assault on a NATO country in the next few years. President Trump says Canada has been ripping off America for years. Trump was asked by reporters in the Oval Office about the ongoing trade war with our northern neighbors and gave a sour outlook.
8: It's a very unfair deal. They charge tremendous tariffs to our farmers. They take advantage of our farmers. They take advantage of our tourists. They take advantage of airlines.
4: The president said Canada is the toughest country to negotiate with, including China. And that's your Washington Roundup. I'm Mike Moore on your home for 24/7 News, the Black Information Network.
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10: I'm Vanessa Tyler with a look at modern-day Black history you should know. September 11th, 2001, we will never forget. Amid the terror and destruction, countless heroes answered the call, running toward danger while others fled. Among them were Black firefighters and police officers who made the ultimate sacrifice. They were fathers, mothers, sons, daughters, courageous first responders who carried the weight of duty, knowing the risks. Firefighter Vernon Cherry, a gifted singer with Ladder 118 in Brooklyn, gave his life that day. NYPD officer Clinton Davis stood as a guardian of the city he loved. These heroes reflected the strength and resilience of their communities. Their sacrifices remind us of the unity and courage we are capable of, even in our darkest moments. This is Vanessa Tyler on your home for 24/7 Black News First, the Black Information Network.
11: I'm Bree Wood with BIN News Now. Energy Secretary Chris Wright says new energy agreements with Venezuela could help boost oil supplies and lower energy costs for Americans.
12: That's direct investment, but the spillover impacts will be enormous.
11: Wright says the deals, which include major investments from Chevron and other companies, could strengthen U.S. refineries while also helping improve Venezuela's economy and power infrastructure. The Arkansas NAACP is demanding answers after a viral video showed a state trooper punching a Black man, Tedrick Washington, during an arrest after pulling him through a window. The incident followed a high-speed chase in Blytheville, and while Trooper Teddy Henderson remains on duty, civil rights leaders are calling for a review of the officer's use of force. And actress Carla Jeffrey has died at the age of 33. Jeffrey, who is Black, was best known for her role as Bree in Disney's Zombies franchise. Her longtime talent representatives announced her passing, though a cause of death has not been released. Get BIN News Now on demand 24/7 on the iHeartRadio app.
3: I'm Nicole Deal on your home for 24/7 News, the Black Information Network. The legal team of Black Texas teenager Carmelo Anthony is moving forward in the appeals process for his murder conviction.
13: There was a lot of written evidence. There's 2 days of testimony. So we were focused on putting into the record things that we thought we needed for the appeal. That does not mean that we used all the evidence that we have. In the event of a new trial, there may be additional information that would come forward, but we decided we didn't need that information for the appeal.
3: That is Black attorney Russell Wilson, who is part of the Texas legal team representing the family. Carmelo was sentenced to 35 years in prison for the 2025 stabbing death of Austin Metcalf at a Texas track meet. During a recent press conference, Anthony's attorneys detailing the legal battle coming up in the Fifth Circuit Court of Appeals in Dallas, set to begin October 7th. As the legal fight continues, his parents are battling their emotions. His father, Andrew Anthony, saying this.
14: I want to let everybody know throughout this whole thing, God is in control.
15: Yes.
14: He is in control. He's alive. And I know he has a reason why he's putting us through this. It's Carmelo, we love you. We love you, son.
3: His father says they are going to keep fighting. The legal team is reportedly committed to working pro bono, but a new online fundraiser under a GiveSendGo account has a goal of $250,000 to help cover legal expenses. The money is supposed to go directly to Anthony's attorneys. The use of AI technology is becoming more widespread on college campuses, businesses, and even city governments. In Dallas, Texas, surveillance-type cameras on city trash trucks are being used to take videos of possible code violations and using AI to flag thousands of properties. According to NBC Local News, so far, tens of thousands of properties have been flagged. Many residents are concerned about privacy, while other Black residents living on a fixed income worry about how to afford fines that may be assessed as a result of code violations. And speaking of AI and privacy concerns, Black Florida Congressman and Republican nominee for governor Byron Donalds supports the removal of flock cameras. The Florida Department of Transportation is calling for all flock cameras on state roads to be taken down. Donalds recently appeared in Delray Beach with Governor Ron DeSantis and took a question about license plate readers. Donalds says the agency was right to pull the plug. He says the Fourth Amendment and people's privacy is not up for debate. And finally, Dallas Cowboys football legend Emmitt Smith is accused of defrauding investors in a Texas solar energy initiative. He is being sued for $2.5 million. The lawsuit claims the Black Pro Football Hall of Famer was running a Ponzi scheme. He allegedly borrowed money from a Native American Economic Development Agency and used the funds to pay off a creditor. I'm Nicole Deal on your home for Black News First, the Black Information Network.
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16: I'm Kevin Brown with another look at modern day Black history you should know. On January 6, 2021, as chaos engulfed the U.S. Capitol,
17: multiple Capitol injuries,
16: a group of Black officers stood as pillars of resilience and bravery. Among them was Capitol Police Officer Eugene Goodman, who diverted rioters away from the Senate chamber, potentially saving countless lives. Lieutenant Michael Byrd also faced a dire situation, protecting lawmakers from an advancing mob. His decisive actions safeguarded those entrusted to his care. And Officer Harry Dunn fought back against physical threats and racial slurs, standing firm in the defense of the Capitol and democracy. These Black officers and many others remind us that the strength of our democracy lies in those who protect it. So let's never forget to honor their heroism and strive for a nation worthy of their sacrifice. For the Black Information Network, I'm Kevin Brown.
2: 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BIN New York.
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16: I'm Kevin Brown on your home for 24/7 news, the Black Information Network. And here's what's happening right now. The number of late ballots that weren't counted from the Washington primary election in August increased 32%. Correspondent Brad Ford reports.
18: The Washington Secretary of State's office says it's due to the Postal Service changing the way ballots are postmarked. Instead of postmarking ballots locally, they're sent to regional mail processing centers where they can sit before being postmarked. Election officials urge voters to mail ballots soon after they're received or put them in an official county ballot drop box. I'm Brad Ford.
16: And now to Chicago, Illinois, where crews of federal, state, and local agencies are conducting damage assessments across the south suburbs following the August 11th storms. Kim Kemblish with FEMA says they're checking how severely residents have been affected.
19: We want to know if they had flood damage, how much flood water entered their home. Was it inches? Was it feet? Did it impact essential living spaces? If they had high wind impacts, did that structurally impact their home?
16: Once the assessments are done, the findings will be submitted to Illinois Governor J.B. Pritzker. He'll then determine whether to seek federal aid. An Oakland, California woman lost her life savings after falling victim to a scammer posing as a Charles Schwab security representative. Despite the woman's denial of providing any information during the call, the scammers managed to complete a wire transfer of $12,145 from her account. Security experts warn that scammers are sophisticated, use tactics to divert attention while raiding accounts. The victim is pursuing legal action and has involved local authorities and the FBI in the case, with clues pointing to a bank in Ohio where the money was transferred. Charles Schwab issued a statement advising clients to protect their personal information and stay vigilant against imposter fraud. Hot and humid weather is wreaking havoc on Chicago bridges. The city's Office of Emergency Management and Communication says that the DeSable Lakeshore Drive Bridge over the Chicago River got stuck open for several hours yesterday during a routine lift. Officials blamed heat-related issues for not allowing the structure to fully close. Later that evening, the Torrance Avenue Bridge over the Calumet River got stuck in the up position. Officials say thermal expansion caused by the high temperatures affected the bridge's operation. Multiple community groups in North Seattle gathered for a public safety meeting with Seattle Mayor Katie Wilson to address concerns about drug use, prostitution, and gun violence in the area. While some groups demanded more accountability from the mayor, others thanked her for implementing road closures along Aurora Avenue, but called for further action to combat crime. Mayor Wilson highlighted recent arrests and efforts to provide support and treatment for individuals involved in criminal activities. Despite data showing 311 felony cases charged in North Seattle in 2026, some constituents expressed dissatisfaction with the mayor's responses and the city's current trajectory. The chances of a major earthquake hitting the Bay Area in the next 30 years are going up. A new report by the U.S. Geological Survey says the probability of a magnitude 6.7 or larger earthquake striking the region during that time period now sits at 74%. I'm Kevin Brown on your home for Black News First, the Black Information Network.
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2: 5 years later,
1: we remember September 11th.
2: And the lives forever changed by that day.
1: But what did 9/11 mean for Black America?
2: On the 25th anniversary,
1: the Black Information Network examines the stories often left out of the history.
2: From the first responders who ran toward danger,
1: to military families, workers, and communities shaped by the wars and policies that followed.
2: The impact reached far beyond Ground Zero.
1: September 11th, 25 years later,
2: the Black Information Network is telling our story.
33: The opinions, beliefs, and viewpoints expressed in this commentary are those of the author and do not necessarily represent those of BIN and its founding partners and employees.
34: I'm James T. Harris, and I have something to say. Hey, Black folk, see how Democrats do you? They spent years calling Hakeem Jeffries the future of the party, the next Obama, the brilliant successor to Nancy Pelosi. Turns out they got Temu Obama. A cheap knockoff, factory defect, no returns accepted. This week was a disaster for House Democrats. First, 192 of them voted against condemning socialism, handing Republicans a gift-wrapped attack at 3 months before the midterms. But that wasn't even the worst part. The real embarrassment happened behind closed doors where Jeffries lost control of his own caucus. Two Democrats, Jared Golden and Marie Glusenkamp-Perez, looked Jeffries dead in his face and voted with Republicans on a procedural rule. Didn't give him a heads up. Didn't return his calls. Just left him swinging in the wind. A rules vote, the most basic test of leadership. And Jeffries failed it spectacularly. Then came the knife twist. Nancy Pelosi, who supposedly anointed this man as her successor, stood up and publicly humiliated him. Said she was disappointed. Said this never would have happened on my watch. said her caucus never had this problem. Translation, Jeffries, you weak, you soft. You couldn't control a kindergarten class, let alone a congressional caucus. Remember, my friends, Nancy Pelosi ran her Democrats with an iron fist. They feared her. They respected her. Jeffries, they treat him like a substitute teacher. Golden literally said, I don't really do whip calls. That's how little they think of your future of the party. Now Jeffries is talking about repercussions and significant breach of trust. Too little, too late. The damage is done. Pelosi made sure everyone noticed her protege's incompetence, the Democratic Party. They'll prop you up, call you the next big thing, then watch you drown while they leak stories about how disappointed they are. Everybody say it with me.
0: That's racist!
34: That's racist. I'm James C. Harris for the Black Information Network.
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3: Here's what's trending this hour. Hurricane Marie has strengthened to a Category 1 storm in the Pacific. The National Hurricane Center says Marie is moving northwest with winds near 80 miles per hour and could strengthen further through Friday before weakening this weekend. While no watches or warnings are in effect right now, forecasters say the storm will bring large waves and dangerous rip currents to Southern California beaches by Friday, with some showers possible over the weekend. I'm Bree Wood with What's Trending.
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3: Winston-Salem State University is celebrating a major milestone as enrollment climbs to its highest level in 5 years. HBCU Game Day reports the HBCU welcomed 5,210 students this fall, the largest student population it's seen since 2021. University leaders say first-time freshman enrollment jumped 27% since 2023, with more than 1,100 new students arriving on campus. Graduate enrollment also surged, growing 32% and reaching its highest level in at least a decade. School officials point to a focus on student success under Chancellor Bonita Brown, who took over leadership in 2024. Brown says the goal is not just to attract more students, but to ensure they thrive through graduation and career success. The university has created a division of student success and earned national recognition for its student support efforts. For Winston-Salem State, the enrollment growth is another sign of the continued momentum many HBCUs are experiencing nationwide. With the latest HBCU news, I'm Amber Payton on the Black Information Network and BINnews.com.
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2: Well, Beyonce is celebrating the 20th anniversary of her landmark album, B-Day, with a deluxe reissue packed with fan favorites and unreleased gems. The expanded edition will include classic hits like Deja Vu, Irreplaceable, Upgrade You, and Get Me Bodied, along with rare vault tracks, Spanish language recordings, and new content. Pre-orders for the anniversary release begin shipping September 4th, which also marks the album's official anniversary and Beyonce's 45th birthday. And in more entertainment news, Dancing with the Stars is bringing the nostalgia this season. The newly announced cast for season 35 includes a mini Fresh Prince of Bel-Air reunion with Tatiana Ali, who played Ashley Banks, joining the competition with former co-star Alfonso Ribeiro returning as co-host. The lineup also features Sierra Miller from Summer House, as well as dance movie favorites Jenna Dewan, known for Step Up, Harry Shum Jr. of Glee, and Julia Stiles from Save the Last Dance. The new season premieres with a two-night event on September 15th and 16th on ABC and Disney Plus. With the latest in entertainment at 17 and 47 minutes past each hour, I'm Bree Wood on the Black Information Network, your home for Black news first.
3: Baltimore Black culture is loud, layered, and deeply lived. At the Black Information Network, we bring you stories that start on the Avenue, North Avenue, and stretch to Cherry Hill and echo through every row home. We sit with muralists tagging truth on brick walls. We talk to local crab cake legends keeping family recipes and the business alive. We show love to the dancers in the Charm City movement scene and the poets who spit bars that break silence. In Baltimore, we still say yo, still rock New Balances with pride and still live in houses passed down from grandma who worked two jobs. We highlight Black teachers over West pushing back against failed systems and Black students over East pushing forward anyway. We cover block parties, food drives, and aunties who run beauty salons and the neighborhood at the same time, because Baltimore is gritty, beautiful, and always underestimated. But we know better. With Black News First, this is Morgan Wood on the Black Information Network.
2: I'm Bree Wood on your home for 24/7 news, the Black Information Network. Here's what's happening in your region right now. Vice President J.D. Vance was in Battleground, Michigan on Monday, campaigning for Republican candidates ahead of the November midterm elections. Speaking in Sterling Heights, Vance was rallying support for the GOP ticket, including U.S. Senate nominee Mike Rogers. Vance went after Abdul El Said, saying he is trying to appear moderate while running in the general election for Senate.
4: What is he going to do when he goes to Washington, D.C. when the cameras aren't on? Unfortunately, it's a goldmine of content of him fighting against the interests of the people in this room and fighting for the most terrible ideas and terrible policies.
2: Rogers is locked in a closely watched race against Democratic nominee Dr. Abdul El Said to succeed retiring Senator Gary Peters. With just over 2 months until Election Day, both parties are focusing heavily on Michigan, a key swing state expected to play a major role in determining control of Congress. Fashion designer John Galliano will no longer be featured in a planned exhibition at New York's Metropolitan Museum of Art following renewed criticism over anti-Semitic remarks he made years ago. The exhibit had been scheduled to coincide with the 2027 Met Gala, but museum officials decided to not move forward. Fellow designer Philip Block said he's heartbroken over the decision.
5: See how he sees things and the fact that he is sorry and the fact that he has apologized and the fact that he is an incredible creator and we all make mistakes.
2: In a statement, Galliano said he remains deeply sorry and fully accountable for the pain caused by his past comments, particularly to Jewish and Asian communities. Galliano was previously convicted in France for anti-Semitic abuse, and critics had opposed the planned showcase. In other news, New York City is racing to resolve funding delays that threaten the rollout of Mayor Zoran Mamdani's expanding childcare initiative. City Hall announced it is deploying

0: attempted a robbery. Investigators say the armed clerk responded by firing a single warning shot, causing the suspect and a second person believed to be connected to the incident to flee empty-handed. No one was hurt, no property was taken, and police are now searching for both suspects. Anyone with information is urged to contact the Ann Arbor Police Department. And the White House confirms Army Secretary Dan Driscoll has submitted his resignation to President Trump. The move follows reports of disagreements between Driscoll and Secretary of War Pete Hegseth on a range of military and policy issues. In a statement, the White House thanked Driscoll for his service, calling him highly effective. His departure leaves the Army without a Senate-confirmed leader at a critical time as the United States continues its military campaign against Iran, a conflict that has now entered its sixth month. I'm Bree Wood on your home for Black News First, the Black Information Network.
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2: criminal case surrounding the death of Rollin Hill, a Black man who died after an encounter with Virginia Beach Sheriff's deputies, could face a delay.
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4: Leaders and activists held a news conference in front of Target's headquarters in Minneapolis and called for another Target boycott.
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7: President Trump is announcing a new round of prescription drug pricing agreements that he says could significantly reduce the cost of prescription medication for millions of Americans.
8: Our most favored nation's discounts represent the largest reduction in prescription drug prices in the history of our country and in the history of medicine.
7: The administration announced deals with 9 additional pharmaceutical companies, bringing the total number of participating companies in the program to 26. The White House says those companies now represent nearly 90% of the U.S. drug market.
8: Every drug now that you see, and almost 90%, and we're going to be at 100% very shortly, will be the lowest prices available anywhere in the world. Anybody that's lower than us, we therefore meet that price.
7: The Trump administration claims the combined agreements could save Americans more than $600 billion over the next 10 years. Money news at 24 and 54 minutes past each hour. I'm Nicole Deal on your home for Black News First, the Black Information Network.
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9: Your home for 24/7 news, the Black Information Network. As we've been reporting to you here on the Black Information Network, a young Haitian man living in Springfield, Ohio, committed suicide this week. The Ohio State Highway Patrol is confirming that 20-year-old Pierre Damas Bell died after being struck by a tractor trailer. Pierre's father says his son stopped his car on the freeway and purposefully walked into traffic after calling to tell him he was being bullied over his immigration status. Bell was a student at Wright State University near Springfield, Ohio. His friend and advocate, Yola Lamari, spoke on Bell at a recent press conference.
10: There is nothing illegal or criminalizing about Pierre Damas Bell. And it shouldn't have to get to this point for this administration to understand that there's blood on their hands.
9: Later in her comments, she criticized the Trump administration's handling of their immigration status policy.
10: There's nothing just about shackling people that have not ever committed a crime.
9: ICE says Bell was placed on an ankle monitor while he tried to fight his removal from the country. Governor Mike DeWine commented on the situation, calling Bell's death, as he put it, a horrible, horrible tragedy. More states are losing millions of dollars in federal funding for SNAP programs. In southern states like Arkansas, Mississippi, and Tennessee, the federal government currently covers 50% of the administrative costs, and the state covers 50%. Come October 1st, the federal government will cover 25%, and the state will cover 75%.
11: The feds are cutting back and making the states pay, pony up more of the share of the cost.
9: That's Tennessee State Representative Antonio Parkinson. The African-American Democratic state rep tells WHBQ he is encouraging families who rely on SNAP benefits to be vigilant.
11: Show up when you're supposed to show up. Renew, recertify when you're supposed to recertify. Make sure you follow all of the rules. They're going to be looking for fraud. They're going to be looking for anything that would disqualify somebody.
9: Tennessee and Mississippi have each set aside money to cover administrative costs. A spokesperson for Arkansas says the state can

0: continues to hold discussions on the funding, but that the cuts should not impact SNAP benefit eligibility, WHBQ says. I'm Mike Island on your home for Black News First, the Black Information Network. And now, here's your Healthy Minute. A serious health threat is continuing to spread across the United States. According to Fox 13, an infectious health specialist says most healthy people have little reason to worry. Candida auris, known as C. auris, is a type of yeast that can cause serious infection and can be difficult to treat because it is resistant to certain medications used to treat the infection. Dr. Shirin Mazumdar, an infectious disease specialist, tells WHBQ about the complexities of the fungus.
1: The fungus is quite unique in the sense that it is resistant to a lot of antifungal medications. And these are medications that we use to treat fungus infections. And that's why the treatment when somebody is infected with Candida auris can be complicated.
0: Dr. Mazumdar says medical care facilities are not immune in terms of spreading the fungus.
1: The fungus can actually stay on certain equipment or in certain settings for many weeks, so it is hard to remove once it's there.
0: And that's your Healthy Minute. I'm Mike Island on the Black Information Network.
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7: BIN News This Hour, I'm Andrea Coleman. Coming up...
8: At this point, we don't believe we have sufficient evidence to charge anyone else with the death of Tupac Shakur.
7: The DA overseeing the prosecution in the Tupac Shakur trial leaves the door open to further prosecutions in the case.
9: I wasn't going to let them stop me or us from doing that work and moving forward.
7: More insights from Colin Kaepernick on how his protest impacted his life. And NBA great Allen Iverson's cool reaction to Naomi Osaka paying homage to him. But first, here's BIN News Now.
10: Tropical Storm Edward is leaving more than 50,000 customers without power across Southeast Texas. Entergy Texas CEO Eliezer Villamontes.
11: Our crews cannot work when there's wind speeds that are above 35 miles per hour. When there's lightning in the air, our safety measures are there to protect our employees, to protect our communities.
10: The storm brought strong winds that downed trees and damaged homes in Beaumont, where utility crews are working around the clock to restore service. Dwayne KPD Davis says he plans to appeal his conviction in the 1996 murder of Tupac Shakur. A Las Vegas jury found Davis guilty of first-degree murder after prosecutors argued he orchestrated the drive-by shooting that killed the rap icon. And Andre 3000 is headed to Netflix. The Outkast star has joined the cast of Scooby-Doo Origins live-action series, exploring the beginnings of Mystery Inc. The show is set to premiere in 2027. 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
7: Thank you, Bree. Our prosecutors in the Tupac Shakur case looking to bring charges against anyone else, including music mogul Sean Diddy Combs. That was one of the questions Steve Wolfson, the Clark County, Nevada district attorney, answered yesterday during a press conference. He said, no, not now, but...
8: But like any other case, if we come into more information, more evidence, we can always consider filing additional charges. But today, we don't believe that's the appropriate move to make.
7: On Monday, a jury in Las Vegas found Dwayne KPD Davis guilty of first-degree murder with use of a deadly weapon. After the verdict was announced, Davis announced his plans to appeal the ruling. The trial lasted 10 days with 27 witnesses testifying. Prosecutors argued that Davis obtained a gun and orchestrated the shooting of Tupac and Suge Knight after the rapper fought with Davis's nephew at the MGM Grand on September 7, 1996. While speaking with police detectives on a different charge, Davis reportedly told them that Combs offered him money to kill Shakur. Davis has denied the claims. As we mentioned yesterday, it's been 10 years since former NFL player Colin Kaepernick sat and then kneeled respectively during the national anthem before two different football games. Well, now on the eve of the release of his memoir, Kaepernick is talking about how the incidents changed his life. In an exclusive interview with NBC's Lester Holt, he talks about the backlash he and his family endured following his protest.
9: It was very real. There was a lot of hate and anger that came my way. There were death threats that came my way. We had people try to send bombs to our house. Like, we got those phone calls. And there is a realization of, okay, I have to move differently through the world right now.
7: Kaepernick's memoir titled The Perilous Fight is due out on September 15th. You should find it at most major booksellers. Some special and unique love is flowing between two Black professional athletes. Earlier this week, Naomi Osaka kicked off her U.S. Open run with a nod to NBA All-Star Allen Iverson. The tennis star and fashion designer entered Arthur Ashe Stadium in a custom gown featuring a hooded top with sewn-in newspaper clippings of her most iconic career moments. Osaka completed the look with Allen Iverson-inspired conros with a metallic skirt that had a basket-like texture. The two-time U.S. Open winner called Iverson a trailblazer, while the 11-time NBA All-Star returned the love on Instagram, saying he is honored and a big fan of Osaka. Osaka is playing her second match in the tournament today. Well, coming up next hour, an update on that violent police stop in Arkansas, where an officer is seen pulling a Black man out of his car by his hair and then punching him in the face. This is BIN News this hour. Be sure to follow us wherever you get your podcasts. I'm Andrea Coleman on the Black Information Network, home of Black News First.
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12: Welcome to the journey around America where we visit iconic locations connected to Black history. 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The Apollo Theater opened its doors in 1914 as a burlesque theater, but soon became the premier showplace for live musical entertainment. The theater became famous for Amateur Night, a weekly talent show that launched the careers of stars like Lauryn Hill and the Jackson 5.
13: Osiris, let me get the ISIS. If you talk to females,
12: audiences at the Apollo became known for cheering or booing performers on stage.
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12: The slogan, "Be good or be gone," became the theater's motto. 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
15: I'm Misty Jordan on your home for 24/7 news. The Black Information Network. It's a story I first told you about Tuesday. A Black mother demanding answers from the McGill Learning Center after her three-year-old came home with a knot on his head and both eyes bruised and swollen shut. Cachet Crow told WCNC Charlotte she took her little boy to the doctor. The pediatrician suggested she head straight to the hospital.
16: All the doctors are like, what did he get hit with? Oh, this is a lot of impact. How did a three-year-old, they are all saying the same thing. And I went to two different hospitals.
15: Crow asked the McGill Learning Center in Concord, North Carolina, to see their surveillance video. And that's when things took an interesting turn.
16: They said that he didn't even get hit. They said he got pushed. My son, you see him walking across the room. So think gym, but a little smaller. So a big empty room. He's walking across the room. The video skips. And then you see him on the floor. You see the teacher kind of hovering over him. And you see a student right there. The teacher's picking him up to, I guess, console him.
15: Now another parent with a child at the same daycare says their child came home with scratches everywhere. That parent also asked to see their surveillance video. The request was denied. This parent wants to remain anonymous out of fear of retaliation.
17: The scratches were everywhere. They told me I can't look at the video. When I asked for the footage, she said it was no longer there. And it doesn't make sense to me.
15: State records show McGill Learning Center has a history of violations for issues like children not being adequately supervised, which resulted in an injury, rough handling of a child by a staff member, and failure to document incidents. Concord Police said the investigation is ongoing. And Hampton Road residents are being encouraged to support minority-owned restaurants this month as a part of a new campaign called Green September. The initiative, launched by the Hampton Roads Green Book, shines a spotlight on minority, women, and veteran-owned businesses. The founder says the goal is to boost the local economy by bringing more customers to independent restaurants, many of which have limited advertising budgets. Business owners say the support is valuable as they continue to deal with rising food and operating costs. Mecklenburg County Commissioners have approved more than $3 million to reopen the North Detention Center to alleviate overcrowding at the main jail in Charlotte. The facility, previously for juveniles, will now house adults. Black Sheriff Gary McFadden told WNC Charlotte he is ready to move forward.
18: My staff is ready. My staff has been ready. The building is ready. And we are ready to go.
15: McFadden is advocating for additional state funding to reopen a juvenile detention facility, estimating a need of $13 million to $18 million. He believes the state should allocate existing funds for juvenile justice to support Mecklenburg County efforts. For more on these stories, plus international, national, state, and local news impacting the Black community, listen to the Black Information Network on the iHeartRadio app or log on to BINnews.com. 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I'm Misty Jordan on your home for Black News First, the Black Information Network.
19: 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More than 200,000 Black soldiers fought in the Civil War, many for a freedom.

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1: Most people know about Restaurant Week, but not everyone knows there's a Black Restaurant Week born in Houston, Texas in 2016 and is now spreading to cities across the country. It's more than just menus. It's a movement.
2: And so we really want to create something that was more all-inclusive to the creative things we were seeing happening in the food scene.
1: That's one of the three founders, Fallon Farrell.
2: As we've grown through the years, we've literally watched businesses start off as like a pop-up food tent and now having like two or three locations.
1: From soul food kitchens to hidden gem caterers, Black Restaurant Week shines a light where it's long been missing. It's helped generate tens of millions of dollars for Black-owned businesses, keeping legacies alive and creating new ones. And it's part of Black history still being written every time a diner takes that first bite. I'm Esther Dillard for the Black Information Network.
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0: Happens next.
6: Lawyers say the fight over Carmelo Anthony's conviction will continue, even though he's been denied a new trial.
3: Happens here.
7: An investigation is now underway in Chicago following a mass shooting there. Authorities say the incident happened as officers were trying to disperse a large crowd.
0: If it's 24/7 news you can trust.
8: R&B legend Gladys Knight says she is going to be performing less. The seven-time Grammy Award winner and Kennedy Center honoree also thanked her fans.
3: It's the Black Information Network.
9: The opinions, beliefs, and viewpoints expressed in this commentary are those of the author and do not necessarily represent those of BIN and its founding partners and employees. Now it's time to bring the funk with Roland S. Martin.
10: A number of suspicious deaths, including African-Americans found hanging in a number of southern states, has caught the attention of the Legal Defense Fund. Janae Nelson, the executive director of counsel who leads the organization, says that they sent a series of letters to members of Congress and the United Nations demanding an investigation. Many people have suggested that foul play is at play because African Americans typically don't hang themselves when they commit suicide.
11: It isn't common. I mean, what it all harkens back to is, as I said, one of the worst periods of our history from 1877 to 1950, where 4,000 Black people were lynched, many of them in southern states, many of them by hanging. And we define lynching as an extrajudicial killing that is a public act. And we don't know whether these are lynchings. I want to be very clear that we are not going to rush to judgment. We're not going to ascribe particular labels without having the correct evidence. But the pattern certainly should give rise to some serious investigation, data collection, and tracking. And that's precisely why we have a Congress that has investigative authority. Our Congress has pulled together commissions and task forces to study various policy problems and concerns in this country. And the Legal Defense Fund has flagged the increasing number of Black people dying by hanging under suspicious circumstances as a policy public problem that needs federal government attention.
10: This is also why the midterms matter, because Republicans can control Congress. They can ignore this. But if Democrats were leading the House and or the Senate, they likely would take action. I'm Roland Martin on the Black Information Network.
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12: Here's what's trending this hour. Hurricane Marie has strengthened to a Category 1 storm in the Pacific. The National Hurricane Center says Marie is moving northwest with winds near 80 miles per hour and could strengthen further through Friday before weakening this weekend. While no watches or warnings are in effect right now, forecasters say the storm will bring large waves and dangerous rip currents to Southern California beaches by Friday, with some showers possible over the weekend. I'm Bree Wood with What's Trending.
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14: Former NFL player Alphonso Smith Jr. has died in what authorities are investigating as an apparent suicide. Smith's body was reportedly found Wednesday at a housing community in Florida, hours after he posted a deeply troubling message on Facebook. Smith apologized to his family and friends and referred to struggles he had faced throughout his life. Smith was drafted in the second round by the Broncos in 2009. He played four seasons. He was inducted into the Wake Forest Sports Hall of Fame in 2021. September is National Suicide Prevention Awareness Month. Alphonso Smith Jr. was 40 years old. And the NBA is imposing sweeping penalties against the Clippers and Kawhi Leonard for violating the league's salary cap circumvention rules. The investigation found the Clippers helped Leonard obtain off-court income from companies doing business with the team, while Leonard violated league rules through conduct by his former business manager. The Clippers were fined $30 million in order to forfeit five first-round draft picks from 2029 to 2033. The team owner, the business operations president, and the basketball operations president received suspensions. Leonard was ordered to pay the league $700,000. With the latest in sports, I'm Misty Jordan on the Black Information Network, your home for Black News First.
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12: Jay-Z surprised fans in London this week with an unannounced appearance at his immersive Blueprint pop-up experience in Trafalgar Square. The week-long activation celebrates 30 years of Jay-Z's career and the 25th anniversary of his classic album, The Blueprint. The exhibit features large-scale installations and vintage televisions, playing music videos, performances, and cultural moments from 2001. And Dwayne Keefe D. Davis says he plans to appeal his conviction in the murder of rap icon Tupac Shakur. A Las Vegas jury found the 63-year-old guilty of first-degree murder with the use of a deadly weapon after a trial that featured testimony from 27 witnesses. Jurors deliberated for about 90 minutes before returning the guilty verdict. Prosecutors argue Davis orchestrated the 1996 drive-by shooting after Tupac and members of his entourage fought with Davis's nephew, Orlando Baby Lane Anderson, at the MGM Grand just hours before. Moments after the verdict was read, Davis reportedly told the court he intends to appeal the decision. With the latest in entertainment at 17 and 47 minutes past each hour, I'm Bree Wood on the Black Information Network, your home for Black News First.
1: This is Esther Dillard with another spotlight on Black excellence. Tyler Perry is one of the most successful figures in the entertainment industry. Born in New Orleans, Louisiana in 1969, Emmett Perry Jr. endured a difficult childhood marked by poverty and abuse. After changing his name and moving to Atlanta in 1992, Tyler Perry began writing and producing stage plays that became highly successful.
2: All you gotta do is take an R&B song, put Jesus in it, and it's a gospel song.
1: What? It was also during that time that he created his signature character, the iconic Mabel Medea Simmons.
4: Yea, though she walked in the valley with the shadow of Little Red Riding Hood and the Three Bears.
1: With an estimated net worth of over $1 billion, Tyler Perry is also a generous philanthropist, having donated millions to such causes as education, civil rights, and disaster relief, and another shining example of Black excellence. I'm Esther Dillard on the Black Information Network.
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5: Black Information Network. LSU could face severe consequences, including possible expulsion from its conference, as a fight over whether former professional athletes can return to college football heads to a Louisiana courtroom today. SEC lawyers and Commissioner Greg Sankey are expected to defend the conference's ban on professional players as at least two former NFL players seek to compete for LSU. The Tigers' head football coach says he has spoken with the team about the possibility of bringing players back.
24: I met with our leadership committee of our players, and I asked them, what's your team? What do you want to do? If these players are allowed to be added to rosters, what do you want to do? And every one of them was emphatic about they can help us win, bring them. Will football follow SEC orders? I said it earlier this morning when asked. Of course we will.
5: Fox 8 in New Orleans reports the controversy is drawing mixed reactions from members of the community to coaches of competing teams.
25: Playing kids gonna do what they wanna do.
26: Oh, I like to, we like to see them. He get all them players.
27: It's just embarrassing.
25: He gonna find a loophole. You know it. He gonna find a loophole. He gonna try to play it.
27: I don't blame the kids and people trying to take advantage of the system. I just think it's embarrassing where we are with college football.
26: He need them players. I need them.
5: And the University of Tennessee chancellor told ESPN the conference will not budge on the issue, saying the SEC is enforcing a long-standing rule that prevents former NFL, NBA, or WNBA players from returning to use any remaining college eligibility. A push to ban nitrous oxide nationwide is gaining momentum on Capitol Hill after a safety bill cleared an initial vote on Tuesday. Parents from more than 20 states traveled to Washington Wednesday to advocate for the federal ban, including a Louisiana mother, Becky Strogner, who says people can simply cross state lines to get the drug, commonly known as Whippets.
28: You regulate my milk, you regulate my eggs, but this is not regulated. I just don't get it. We can't do this state to state. Louisiana's already proved it. They jumped up and they did it. But people are smart. They're going to just go to the next state and buy it.
5: Louisiana banned nitrous oxide in 2024 after a Fox 8 investigation exposed abuse of the gas and how easily it could be purchased at gas stations and smoke shops. Congressman Kevin Mullen, who sponsors the nitrous oxide safety bill, says educating more people about the dangers could help build support for making a federal ban law. Shaquille O'Neal is participating in a free credit education event in Baton Rouge, Louisiana this fall. Credit One Bank announced the upcoming event on Wednesday. College students are invited to the Real Credit Chat with O'Neal and Credit One Bank CMO Michael Coleman at Fred's Bar on Friday, November 6th. The two men will discuss credit education, common credit mistakes, and healthy financial habits. O'Neal is an LSU alumnus and a former NBA star. The Black man earned a second master's degree from LSU in May of this year. I'm Alexandria Ikemoni on your home for Black News First, the Black Information Network.
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3: The Federal Trade Commission and a bipartisan coalition of 22 states across the country are suing online retail giant Amazon. The company is accused of defrauding businesses that sell products on its platform by unfairly driving up the cost of advertising and overcharging customers. According to NBC News, the company increased the minimum bids required to win ad placements without clearly informing advertisers. Regulators say that inflated auction prices and may have cost businesses over $20 billion. According to the lawsuit filed in Washington, 1.2 million advertising customers were impacted. The FTC argues that Amazon generated billions in additional profits. Amazon strongly denies the allegations. The company says their advertising system is designed to show consumers the most relevant products. Amazon shares fell about 3% after the announcement. Money news at 24 and 54 minutes past each hour. I'm Nicole Deal on your home for Black News First, the Black Information Network.
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6: Mike Moore on your home for 24/7 News, the Black Information Network. A man who was shot by St. Louis County Police is being identified. It happened recently after officers responded to a call about a man pointing a gun at drivers. Cops say 19-year-old Seneca Peterson fled when cops arrived, leading to a foot chase. Black St. Louis County Police Department spokesperson Vera Clay.
7: The officers did fire their service weapons and they struck the individual multiple times. Officers then rendered aid to the suspect. He was taken into custody and transported to an area hospital.
6: Cops now say the weapon was actually a BB gun that mimicked the look of a black semi-automatic firearm. The reward is now double for information leading to the arrest of the person or persons responsible for the deadly mass shooting in Chicago.
8: Authorities are now offering $30,000 linked to the crime that left 14 wounded and one dead. Meanwhile, the city will open an emergency assistance center this afternoon at the Washington Park Fieldhouse. Free services include mental health support, help with applying for crime victim compensation, help with financial needs, and youth programming.
6: September is National Infant Mortality Awareness Month. A Detroit doctor is discussing how a mother's health can impact their baby's survival at birth or chances of complications.
9: If you have a history of depression or anxiety, it's really important to trust your provider and talk about those issues so that those things can be addressed ahead of time.
6: Dr. Tara Walker at the College of Nursing at Wayne State University in Detroit says managing stress, getting good sleep, eating healthy, and exercising all impact the baby positively. She says it's important to address high blood pressure because if it's not controlled, it can slow down the growth of a baby. It can cause a baby to grow larger, leading to a complicated birth. ABC News reported the black infant mortality rate in the U.S. is 11 deaths per 1,000 live births. We've learned three Chicago area hospitals are no longer delivering babies. Prime Healthcare announced it is suspending obstetric units at St. Joseph Medical Center in Joliet, Mercy Medical Center in Aurora, and Resurrection Medical Center in Chicago. Prime says each of the facilities averages less than one birth a day. Now our Washington Roundup. The U.S. ambassador to NATO is urging NATO members to up their defense spending and weapons production to prep for new Russian threats. Matt Whitaker told USA Today in an interview at NATO headquarters in Brussels that you can't predict what Russian President Putin will do. This after the Wall Street Journal reported last month on a leaked U.S. intelligence assessment that found Russia could try launching a limited assault on a NATO country in the next few years. President Trump says Canada has been ripping off America for years. Trump was asked by reporters in the Oval Office about the ongoing trade war with our northern neighbors and gave a sour outlook.
10: It's a very unfair deal. They charge tremendous tariffs to our farmers. They take advantage of our farmers. They take advantage of our tourists. They take advantage of airlines.
6: The president said Canada is the toughest country to negotiate with, including China. And that's your Washington Roundup. I'm Mike Moore on your home for 24/7 News, the Black Information Network.
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13: I'm Bill Black with another Bet You Didn't Know music fact. So I just got through reading Mariah Carey's book, The Meaning of Mariah Carey. And in it, she talks about her and Derek Jeter had a brief fling from 97 to 1998 towards the end of her marriage to Tommy Mottola. She also revealed that Derek was the inspiration for this song.

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1: I'm Bree Wood with BIN News Now. Energy Secretary Chris Wright says new energy agreements with Venezuela could help boost oil supplies and lower energy costs for Americans.
2: That's direct investment, but the spillover impacts will be enormous.
1: Wright says the deals, which include major investments from Chevron and other companies, could strengthen U.S. refineries while also helping improve Venezuela's economy and power infrastructure. The Arkansas NAACP is demanding answers after a viral video showed a state trooper punching a black man, Tedrick Washington, during an arrest after pulling him through a window. The incident followed a high-speed chase in Blytheville, and while Trooper Teddy Henderson remains on duty, civil rights leaders are calling for a review of the officer's use of force. And actress Carla Jeffrey has died at the age of 33. Jeffrey, who is black, was best known for her role as Bree in Disney's Zombies franchise. Her longtime talent representatives announced her passing, though a cause of death has not been released. Get BIN News Now on demand 24/7 on the iHeartRadio app.
3: I'm Nicole Deal on your home for 24/7 news, the Black Information Network. Here are your top headlines this hour. Despite the condemnation of road rage incidents, they continue to happen all over the country. In Fort Worth, Texas, for example, Latavia Davis, who is black, was shot to death 2 weeks ago in a road rage incident while on her way to work. NBC News was there for her heartbreaking funeral as loved ones shared their final goodbyes.
4: I shall see.
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7: You deserve so much time. I'm so sorry that you were taken away from us this way, but your life mattered.
3: A black man was arrested, charged with her murder. Now, another black man in Fort Worth, Thomas Earl Jones Jr., is facing a second-degree felony after a road rage incident escalated into a shooting. Jones is charged with aggravated assault with a deadly weapon. The incident began when Jones allegedly started tailgating the victim in a high-speed chase, then firing a shot that hit the victim's windshield. The victim retaliated by firing back at Jones's vehicle, but luckily, no injuries were reported. Jones reportedly admitted to the shooting and expressed regret over his actions. A black Florida man who killed his pregnant ex-girlfriend and her unborn child could get the death penalty. Billy Adams III was found guilty Tuesday of shooting Alana Sims, who is also black, 3 years ago in Tampa. This week, jurors recommended Adams get life in prison for killing the 22-year-old woman. However, the jury is recommending the death penalty for the death of Sims' unborn child. The final decision will be left up to the judge. Meanwhile, a black woman in Tampa, Florida is fighting the charges she's facing for a deadly hit and run in Hillsborough County. Danielle Grant recently pleaded not guilty after a collision 3 months ago in New Tampa. She allegedly hit someone with her car and left the scene. The 82-year-old man was killed. Grant was released on bond and she is not allowed to drive. She's due back in court in October. And finally, Florida is experiencing a sharp surge in cases of dengue fever due to the hot subtropical environment and international travel patterns. Florida International University infectious disease expert Dr. Aileen Marty says the recent hot weather is accelerating breeding.
8: It has been so warm and so welcoming to mosquitoes, which means you get a lot more mosquitoes. Also, at those temperatures, they bite more because they're hungrier and they're thirsty.
3: Florida has over 40 locally transmitted dengue fever cases this year. Health officials are urging residents to prevent transmission by getting rid of standing water and using insect repellent that contains DEET. I'm Nicole Deal on your home for Black News First, the Black Information Network.
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0: I'm Bill Black with another Bet You Didn't Know music fact. So I know you know this song. Yeah, it feels good by Tony. But nobody in the group is named Tony. So how did they get their name? On a recent interview with The Breakfast Club, lead singer Raphael Sadiq explains.
11: Dwayne used to put this perm in his hair called a curly kid.
12: Pretty Tony.
11: Pretty Tony. So Dwayne said if he would go to school on the first day, his name is Dwayne, but his teacher would call him Tony. And his hair was so done that they would say like three times, like he was Italian, like, Tony, Tony, Tony. Mm-hmm. He was playing at this wedding reception. And

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2: 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I'm Bill Black with another Bet You Didn't Know music fact on the Black Information Network.
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5: I'm Kevin Brown on your home for 24/7 news, the Black Information Network. And here's what's happening right now. The number of late ballots that weren't counted from the Washington primary election in August increased 32%. Correspondent Brad Ford reports.
6: The Washington Secretary of State's office says it's due to the Postal Service changing the way ballots are postmarked. Instead of postmarking ballots locally, they're sent to regional mail processing centers where they can sit before being postmarked. Election officials urge voters to mail ballots soon after they're received or put them in an official county ballot drop box. I'm Brad Ford.
5: And now to Chicago, Illinois, where crews of federal, state, and local agencies are conducting damage assessments across the south suburbs following the August 11th storms. Kim Kemblish with FEMA says they're checking how severely residents have been affected.
7: We want to know if they had flood damage, how much flood water entered their home. Was it inches? Was it feet? Did it impact essential living spaces? If they had high wind impacts, did that structurally impact their home?
5: Once the assessments are done, the findings will be submitted to Illinois Governor J.B. Pritzker. He'll then determine whether to seek federal aid. Multiple community groups in North Seattle gathered for a public safety meeting with Seattle Mayor Katie Wilson to address concerns about drug use, prostitution, and gun violence in the area. While some groups demanded more accountability from the mayor, others thanked her for implementing road closures along Aurora Avenue, but called for further action to combat crime. Mayor Wilson highlighted recent arrests and efforts to provide support and treatment for individuals involved in criminal activities. Despite data showing 311 felony cases charged in North Seattle in 2026, some constituents expressed dissatisfaction with the mayor's responses and the city's current trajectory. Hot and humid weather is wreaking havoc on Chicago bridges. The city's Office of Emergency Management and Communication says the DeSable Lakeshore Drive Bridge over the Chicago River got stuck open for several hours yesterday during a routine lift. Officials blame heat-related issues for not allowing the structure to fully close. Later that evening, the Torrance Avenue Bridge over the Calumet River got stuck in the up position. Officials say thermal expansion caused by the high temperatures affected the bridge's operation. An Oakland, California woman lost her life savings after falling victim to a scammer posing as a Charles Schwab security representative. Despite the woman's denial of providing any information during the call, the scammers managed to complete a wire transfer of $12,145 from her account. Security experts warn that scammers are sophisticated, use tactics to divert attention while raiding accounts. The victim is pursuing legal action and has involved local authorities and the FBI in the case, with clues pointing to a bank in Ohio where the money was transferred. Charles Schwab issued a statement advising clients to protect their personal information and stay vigilant against imposter fraud. The chances of a major earthquake hitting the Bay Area in the next 30 years are going up. A new report by the U.S. Geological Survey says the probability of a magnitude 6.7 or larger earthquake striking the region during that time period now sits at 74%. I'm Kevin Brown on your home for Black News First, the Black Information Network.
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8: Imagine you're walking down the street in New York City. 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
10: This is apology. Apology is not associated with the police or any other organization, but rather is a way for you to tell people what you've done wrong and how you feel about it. 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Thank you.
8: What would you apologize for?
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12: Mom, Dad, I'm really sorry. I don't love you.
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14: Sorry, because I'm white, female, and rich.
8: This is the story of that phone line.
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16: I'm really not sorry.
17: Terrorizing the West Side.
18: This one I shouldn't be for
19: apologies. It should be for deranged, psychotic people. People are all crazy. I don't believe this.
8: And the man at the other end.
0: I just use the name Mr. Apology because that's the simplest thing.
8: From Wondery, the makers of The Shrink Next Door and Jacked, comes the Apology Line.
0: Basically, what I'm running amounts to an anonymous public confessional.
8: What happens when you listen to the world's confessions over and over and over?
1: The person who is running this service, I will find out who you are. I'm sorry, but I'm going to kill you.
16: What's your name?
8: Mr. Apology never told callers his real name.
17: I have one question for you, Apology. Who would you have dinner with me?
8: But I knew his name because he was my husband.
18: I'm tempted to say, yeah, sure, let's have dinner. Your dungeon or mine.
8: I'm Marissa Bridge. For 15 years, I watched the Apology Line grow, and I saw Mr. Apology unravel.
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22: The opinions, beliefs, and viewpoints expressed in this commentary are those of the author and do not necessarily represent those of BIN and its founding partners and employees.
23: I'm James T. Harris, and I have something to say. Hey, Black folk, see how Democrats do you? They spent years calling Hakeem Jeffries the future of the party, the next Obama, the brilliant successor to Nancy Pelosi. Turns out they got Temu Obama, a cheap knockoff, factory defect, no returns accepted. This week was a disaster for House Democrats. First, 192 of them voted against condemning socialism, handing Republicans a gift-wrapped attack at 3 months before the midterms. But that wasn't even the worst part. The real embarrassment happened behind closed doors where Jeffries lost control of his own caucus. Two Democrats, Jared Golden and Marie Glusenkamp Perez, looked Jeffries dead in his face and voted with Republicans on a procedural rule. Didn't give him a heads up, didn't return his calls, just left him swinging in the wind. A rules vote, the most basic test of leadership, and Jeffries failed it spectacularly. Then came the knife twist. Nancy Pelosi, who supposedly anointed this man as her successor, stood up and publicly humiliated him, said she was disappointed, said this never would have happened on my watch. Said her caucus never had this problem. Translation, Jeffries, you weak, you soft. You couldn't control a kindergarten class, let alone a congressional caucus. Remember, my friends, Nancy Pelosi ran her Democrats with an iron fist. They feared her. They respected her. Jeffries, they treat him like a substitute teacher. Golden literally said, I don't really do whip calls. That's how little they think of your future of the party. Now Jeffries is talking about repercussions and significant breach of trust. Too little. Too late. The damage is done. Pelosi made sure everyone noticed her protege's incompetence, the Democratic Party. They'll prop you up, call you the next big thing, then watch you drown while they leak stories about how disappointed they are. Everybody say it with me.
24: That's racist! That's racist!
23: That's racist. I'm James C. Harris for the Black Information Network.
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25: Here's what's trending this hour. Hurricane Marie has strengthened to a Category 1 storm in the Pacific. The National Hurricane Center says Marie is moving northwest with winds near 80 miles per hour and could strengthen further through Friday before weakening this weekend. While no watches or warnings are in effect right now, forecasters say the storm will bring large waves and dangerous rip currents to Southern California beaches by Friday, with some showers possible over the weekend. I'm Bree Wood with What's Trending.
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26: Winston-Salem State University is celebrating a major milestone as enrollment climbs to its highest level in 5 years. HBCU Game Day reports the HBCU welcomed 5,210 students this fall, the largest student population it's seen since 2021. University leaders say first-time freshman enrollment jumped 27% since 2023, with more than 1,100 new students arriving on campus. Graduate enrollment also surged, growing 32% and reaching its highest level in at least a decade. School officials point to a focus on student success under Chancellor Bonita Brown, who took over leadership in 2024. Brown says the goal is not just to attract more students, but to ensure they thrive through graduation and career success. The university has created a division of student success and earned national recognition for its student support efforts. For Winston-Salem State, the enrollment growth is another sign of the continued momentum many HBCUs are experiencing nationwide. With the latest HBCU news, I'm Amber Payton on the Black Information Network and BINnews.com.
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11: Well, Beyonce is celebrating the 20th anniversary of her landmark album, B-Day, with a deluxe reissue packed with fan favorites and unreleased gems. The expanded edition will include classic hits like Deja Vu, Irreplaceable, Upgrade You, and Get Me Bodied, along with rare vault tracks, Spanish language recordings, and new content. Pre-orders for the anniversary release begin shipping September 4th, which also marks the album's official anniversary and Beyonce's 45th birthday. And in more entertainment news, Dancing with the Stars is bringing the nostalgia this season. The newly announced cast for season 35 includes a mini Fresh Prince of Bel-Air reunion with Tatiana Ali, who played Ashley Banks, joining the competition with former co-star Alfonso Ribeiro returning as co-host. The lineup also features Sierra Miller from Summer House, as well as dance movie favorites Jenna Dewan, known for Step Up, Harry Shum Jr. of Glee, and Julia Stiles from Save the Last Dance. The new season premieres with a two-night event on September 15th and 16th on ABC and Disney Plus. With the latest in entertainment at 17 and 47 minutes past each hour, I'm Bree Wood on the Black Information Network, your home for Black News First.
27: 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At the Black Information Network, we tell the stories that Third Ward, Fifth Ward, Acres Homes, and Sunnyside built. This is a city of slabs, screws, soul food, and self-made empires. Where Beyonce learned to sing. Where Megan told you to boss up. Where Big Mo and DJ Screw slowed the city down to match its heart rate. We visit local shops on Alameda, where barbers serve as therapists. We sit with vendors selling everything from shea butter to political books on the corner of Blodgett and Ennis, and catch up with TSU students launching Black-owned startups between classes. Black Houston is spiritual and entrepreneurial, and even as the skyline rises and developers creep in, the soul of Black Houston holds steady. Because in the words of our elders, if you don't see us, you're not looking. I'm Nicole Deal with Black News First on the Black Information Network.
11: I'm Bree Wood on your home for 24/7 news, the Black Information Network. Here's what's happening in your region right now. Vice President J.D. Vance was in Battleground, Michigan on Monday, campaigning for Republican candidates ahead of the November midterm elections. Speaking in Sterling Heights, Vance was rallying support for the GOP ticket, including U.S. Senate nominee Mike Rogers. Vance went after Abdul El Sayed, saying he is trying to appear moderate while running in the general election for Senate.
28: What is he going to do when he goes to Washington, D.C. when the cameras aren't on? Unfortunately, it's a goldmine of content of him fighting against the interests of the people in this room and fighting for the most terrible ideas and terrible policies.
25: Rogers has locked in a closely watched race against Democratic nominee Dr. Abdul El-Sayed to succeed retiring Senator Gary Peters. With just over 2 months until Election Day, both parties are focusing heavily on Michigan, a key swing state expected to play a major role in determining control of Congress. Fashion designer John Galliano will no longer be featured in a planned exhibition at New York's Metropolitan Museum of Art following renewed criticism over anti-Semitic remarks he made years ago. The exhibit had been scheduled to coincide with the 2027 Met Gala, but museum officials decided to not move forward. Fellow designer Philip Block said he's heartbroken over the decision.
0: See how he sees things and the fact that he is sorry and the fact that he has apologized and the fact that he is an incredible creator and we all make mistakes.
25: In a statement, Galliano said he remains deeply sorry and fully accountable for the pain caused by his past comments, particularly to Jewish and Asian communities. Galliano was previously convicted in France for anti-Semitic abuse, and critics had opposed the planned showcase. In other news, New York City is racing to resolve funding delays that threaten the rollout of Mayor Zoran Mamdani's expanding child care initiative. City Hall announced it is deploying $43 million and additional staff to speed up payments to child care providers ahead of the new school year. Officials say the plan includes interest-free bridge loans, emergency supplies, and more personnel to process contracts. The move comes after providers warned they lacked funding for classroom materials and payroll. Mamdani says the goal is to ensure child care centers open on time and families receive the services they were promised. And an attempted armed robbery at an Ann Arbor, Michigan coin shop was stopped when a store clerk fired a warning shot. Police say a man entered Ann Arbor Stamps and Coins on Washtenaw Avenue last Thursday, pulled a gun, and attempted

0: Fletcher leaves the army without a Senate-confirmed leader at a critical time as the United States continues its military campaign against Iran, a conflict that has now entered its sixth month. I'm Bree Wood on your home for Black News First, the Black Information Network.
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1: For all the people.
5: U.S. Senator Raphael Warnock says a new data center proposed to be built right next to a school in Effingham County is alarming.
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7: President Trump is announcing a new round of prescription drug pricing agreements that he says could significantly reduce the cost of prescription medication for millions of Americans.
8: Our most favored nation's discounts represent the largest reduction in prescription drug prices in the history of our country and in the history of medicine.
7: The administration announced deals with 9 additional pharmaceutical companies, bringing the total number of participating companies in the program to 26. The White House says those companies now represent nearly 90% of the U.S. drug market.
8: Every drug now that you see, and almost 90%, and we're going to be at 100% very shortly, will be the lowest prices available anywhere in the world. Anybody that's lower than us, we therefore meet that price.
7: The Trump administration claims the combined agreements could save Americans more than $600 billion over the next 10 years. Money news at 24 and 54 minutes past each hour. I'm Nicole Deal on your home for Black News First, the Black Information Network.
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3: Where the city listens first.
9: As we've been reporting to you here on the Black Information Network, a young Haitian man living in Springfield, Ohio, committed suicide this week. The Ohio State Highway Patrol is confirming that 20-year-old Pierre Damas Bell died after being struck by a tractor trailer. Pierre's father says his son stopped his car on the freeway and purposefully walked into traffic after calling to tell him he was being bullied over his immigration status. Bell was a student at Wright State University near Springfield, Ohio. His friend and advocate, Yola Lamari, spoke on Bell at a recent press conference.
10: There is nothing illegal or criminalizing about Pierre Damas Bell. And it shouldn't have to get to this point for this administration to understand that there's blood on their hands.
9: Later in her comments, she criticized the Trump administration's handling of their immigration status policy.
10: There's nothing just about shackling people that have not ever committed a crime.
9: ICE says Bell was placed on an ankle monitor while he tried to fight his removal from the country. Governor Mike DeWine commented on the situation, calling Bell's death, as he put it, a horrible, horrible tragedy. More states are losing millions of dollars in federal funding for SNAP programs. In southern states like Arkansas, Mississippi, and Tennessee, the federal government currently covers 50% of the administrative costs, and the state covers 50%. Come October 1st, the federal government will cover 25%, and the state will cover 75%.
11: The feds are cutting back and making the states pony up more of the share of the cost.
9: That's Tennessee State Representative Antonio Parkinson. The African-American Democratic state rep tells WHBQ he is encouraging families who rely on SNAP benefits to be vigilant.
11: Show up when you're supposed to show up. Renew, recertify when you're supposed to recertify. Make sure you follow all of the rules. They're going to be looking for fraud. They're going to be looking for anything that would disqualify somebody.
9: Tennessee and Mississippi have each set aside money to cover administrative costs. A spokesperson for Arkansas says the state continues to hold discussions on the funding, but that the cuts should not impact SNAP benefit eligibility, WHBQ says. I'm Mike Island on your home for Black News First, the Black Information Network. And now, here's your Healthy Minute. A serious health threat is continuing to spread across the United States. According to Fox 13, an infectious health specialist says most healthy people have little reason to worry. Candida auris, known as C. auris, is a type of yeast that can cause serious infection and can be difficult to treat because it is resistant to certain medications used to treat the infection.

0: Dr. Shirin Mazumdar, an infectious disease specialist, tells WHBQ about the complexities of the fungus.
1: The fungus is quite unique in the sense that it is resistant to a lot of antifungal medications. And these are medications that we use to treat fungus infections. And that's why the treatment when somebody is infected with Candida auris can be complicated.
0: Dr. Mazumdar says medical care facilities are not immune in terms of spreading the fungus.
1: The fungus can actually stay on certain equipment or in certain settings for many, many weeks. So it is hard to remove once it's there.
0: And that's your Healthy Minute. I'm Mike Island on the Black Information Network.
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4: 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I really, really like listening to old school music. It makes me feel good. But let's see. All my guy kids love Taylor Swift so much. Like, you have to hear the way that they sing this song. They're like, you have to listen, Gma, to the song. And look, and can I buy it? And can I get it? So it's definitely some Taylor Swift happening around me going on. And she's super cool. I also really appreciate the way that she writes music and plays music and everything. So she's dope. I like ASAP Rocky. I like ASAP Ferg, too. So, yeah, there's a lot of things I'm into.
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7: BIN News This Hour, I'm Andrea Coleman. Coming up...
8: I feel like I was complying in the right way. You know, okay. I didn't feel like I was... At one point, I didn't feel like I was aggressive or I tried to resist.
7: We hear from the young Black man in that violent police stop in Arkansas. A judge stops President Trump's latest attempt to end birthright citizenship, and...
9: So I think every generation has to realize you have to pick up the baton. There is no end to struggle because there's no end to those on the other side that want to continue the double standards.
7: The good Reverend Al Sharpton is celebrating a special occasion and milestone. But first, here's BIN News Now.
10: Black Florida Republican gubernatorial nominee Byron Donald says he supports removing flock cameras from state roads.
11: The privacy of our people is not up for debate. We want to empower law enforcement to have the tools that they need. But when you see some of these abuses, you got to pull the plug.
10: Donald also thanked Governor Ron DeSantis for his endorsement, saying it will help unify Republicans ahead of November. The NAACP is investigating a federal plan to monitor polling places during the midterms. The group says the Justice Department plans to deploy more than 1,000 personnel nationwide and is seeking details on where they'll be sent, how they'll be trained, and how they'll follow state election laws. And the Trump administration is threatening to end federal support for the Smithsonian. Officials say the institution may have violated anti-discrimination laws through its diversity practices and have criticized its leadership for what they call anti-Americanism. The Smithsonian is one of the nation's leading institutions for preserving and exhibiting U.S. history and culture. I'm Amber Payton with BIN News Now. Back to you, Andrea.
7: Thank you, Amber. It sounds as violent as the video shows it to be.
12: Crawl out the car. Crawl out right now.
13: Okay.
12: Crawl out of the door.
7: An Arkansas state trooper shattering the window of a car and pulling a young Black man out of it by his hair. The trooper then punching him in the face.
12: Crawl out the car. Crawl out. Crawl out.
13: Well, let go of my hair.
12: Crawl out of here.
13: Well, let go of my hair.
12: Crawl out. Get out. Crawl out. Get out.
7: Tedrick Washington Jr., a former D1 college basketball player from Blytheville, is the young man featured in the video. In a phone interview, Washington told CNN's Ryan Young that he's considering taking action against the officer.
8: I feel like it was a sense of use of force, but that's just my opinion. So we're going I'm definitely going to look to get justice about it.
7: The stop reportedly took place after a high-speed chase where police say the driver of the car was at times going 119 miles an hour. Washington maintains his innocence, saying he was but a passenger in the vehicle. President Trump's latest attempt to end birthright citizenship has once again fallen short of his hopes. A federal judge is blocking Trump's second attempt to restrict the right that's protected by the Constitution. Last month, Trump signed an executive order prohibiting citizenship to babies born in the U.S. to non-citizens. It was his second executive order to end birthright citizenship after the first one was shot down by the U.S. Supreme Court. Well, yesterday, a district judge in Maryland ruled that no presidential executive order can undo what the Supreme Court has done. She also criticized criticized Trump for trying to upend our country's longstanding tradition of birthright citizenship, a right enshrined in the 14th Amendment. Some of New York's finest were among the guests celebrating a milestone event with one of America's foremost civil rights leaders this week. New York Governor Kathy Hochul and New York City Mayor Zohran Mamdani were among the dozens of people who gathered to toast Reverend Al Sharpton and the 15th year anniversary of his Politics Nation program on MS Now. When appearing on the network's The Weekend program recently, he said civil rights work will likely always be before us.
9: I think what we've been negligent in is telling our young people that the struggle continues no matter how much progress you make, because there's always going to be those that want to have the advantage and push you back, and some raised to believe that they're supposed to have the advantage.
7: Sharpton made the comments after co-leading a march on Washington over the weekend commemorating the 63rd anniversary of the original one. This is BIN News This Hour. Be sure to follow us wherever you get your podcast. I'm Andrea Coleman on the Black Information Network, home of Black News First.
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10: I'm Amber Payton on the Black Information Network, and today we honor a true hero of World War II, Waverly B. Woodson Jr., an African-American medic who risked it all for freedom and his comrades. June 6, 1944, D-Day. Amid the chaos of Omaha Beach, Woodson's landing craft was struck. Despite being wounded himself, he leaped into action. For over 30 relentless hours, he treated the injured under enemy fire, bandaging wounds, performing amputations, and saving countless lives. But Woodson's heroism went beyond the battlefield. In an era of segregation, he shattered barriers, proving that courage knows no color. His nomination for the Medal of Honor was never awarded until the Distinguished Service Cross was posthumously honored in 2024. It's the second highest honor that can be bestowed on a member of the Army and is awarded for extraordinary heroism. Let's ensure his story is never forgotten. Waverly B. Woodson Jr. exemplifies the best of humanity, dedication, bravery, and the power to inspire. I'm Amber Payton on your home for 24/7 Black News First, the Black Information Network.
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14: I'm Misty Jordan on your home for 24/7 News, the Black Information Network. It's a story I first told you about Tuesday. A Black mother demanding answers from the McGill Learning Center after her three-year-old came home with a knot on his head and both eyes bruised and swollen shut. Cachet Crow told WCNC Charlotte she took her little boy to the doctor. The pediatrician suggested she head straight to the hospital.
15: All the doctors are like, what did he get hit with? Oh, this is a lot of impact. How did a three-year-old, they are all saying the same thing. And I went to two different hospitals.
14: Crow asked the McGill Learning Center in Concord, North Carolina, to see their surveillance video. And that's when things took an interesting turn.
15: They said that he didn't even get hit. They said he got pushed. My son, you see him walking across the room. So think gym, but a little smaller. So a big empty room. He's walking across the room. The video skips. And then you see him on the floor, you see the teacher kind of hovering over him, and you see a student right there, the teacher's picking him up to, I guess, console him.
14: Now another parent with a child at the same daycare says their child came home with scratches everywhere. That parent also asked to see their surveillance video. The request was denied. This parent wants to remain anonymous out of fear of retaliation.
16: The scratches were everywhere. They told me I can't look at the video. When I asked for the footage, she said it was no longer there. And it doesn't make sense to me.
14: State records show McGill Learning Center has a history of violations for issues like children not being adequately supervised, which resulted in an injury, rough handling of a child by a staff member, and failure to document incidents. Concord Police said the investigation is ongoing. And Hampton Road residents are being encouraged to support minority-owned restaurants this month as a part of a new campaign called Green September. The initiative, launched by the Hampton Roads Green Book, shines a spotlight on minority, women, and veteran-owned businesses. The founder says the goal is to boost a local economy by bringing more customers to independent restaurants, many of which have limited advertising budgets. Business owners say the support is valuable as they continue to deal with rising food and operating costs. Mecklenburg County commissioners have approved more than $3 million to reopen the North Detention Center to alleviate overcrowding at the main jail in Charlotte. The facility, previously for juveniles, will now house adults. Black Sheriff Gary McFadden told WNC Charlotte he is ready to move forward.
17: My staff is ready. My staff has been ready. The building is ready. And we are ready to go.
14: McFadden is advocating for additional state funding to reopen a juvenile detention facility, estimating a need of $13 million to $18 million. He believes the state should allocate existing funds for juvenile justice to support Mecklenburg County efforts. For more on these stories, plus international, national, state, and local news impacting the Black community, listen to the Black Information Network on the iHeartRadio app or log on to BINnews.com. 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I'm Misty Jordan on your home for Black News First, the Black Information Network.
18: Most people know about Restaurant Week, but not everyone knows there's a Black Restaurant Week born in Houston, Texas in 2016 and is now spreading to cities across the country. It's more than just menus. It's a movement.
19: And so we really want to create something that was more all-inclusive to the creative things we were seeing happening in the food scene.
18: That's one of the three founders, Fallon Farrell.
19: As we've grown through the years, we've literally watched businesses start off as like a pop-up food tent and now having like two or three locations.
18: From soul food kitchens to hidden gem caterers, Black Restaurant Week shines a light where it's long been missing. It's helped generate tens of millions of dollars for Black-owned businesses, keeping legacies alive and creating new ones. And it's part of Black history still being written every time a diner takes that first bite. I'm Esther Dillard for the Black Information Network.
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0: 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I'm Charlamagne Tha God, host of the world's most dangerous morning show, The Breakfast Club, and my history lives here.
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4: Hotter nights in Louisiana are being linked to a jump in calls to the state's crisis hotline. They're also seeing a change in the types of calls coming in.
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5: I am not going to be intimidated out of doing my job. I'm not going to fold to this administration, and I'm going to continue showing up.
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6: Nepal's tourism board says more than 500 tourists from 28 countries are among those unaccounted for.
1: When you need to know,
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7: The opinions, beliefs, and viewpoints expressed in this commentary are those of the author and do not necessarily represent those of BIN and its founding partners and employees.
8: Folks across the nation were stunned when Florida State Representative Angie Nixon, on a shoestring budget, beat well-financed challenger Alex Vindman for the Democratic nomination for United States Senate. He raised $16.4 million. He's got $7 million bucks left. She only raised $1 million, but they hit the ground hard and she absolutely demolished him at the ballot box. Now it goes to the general election, and as Nixon told me on Roland Martin Unfiltered, she needs folks to register and she needs investment.
9: We need them to register and vote. We need more investment here in the state of Florida. Folks like to say that the state of Florida is red. It is not red. There's been a huge divestment in our state ever since a Black man got too close to the governor's mansion for them. And so it's such a shame that we have witnessed that, when normally the other side, when they would get that close, they would then, you know, they would go all in at the next election. And so we have the second largest Black population here in the country, in the state of Florida. And so we need people to really, again, like you said, invest in the state, make sure they're registering people to vote, talking to voters, and all of the things. Look, we are going to do our part as a campaign.
8: Yep.
9: I'm going to work hard. We have raised the largest amount of money we've ever raised in 24 hours. We'll release those numbers early in the morning. But folks are ready and they're excited about what we have to offer, and I'm super excited as well.
8: We talk about Black power, but we have to maximize our vote. 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Folks, do not sit on the sidelines and stay on the couch. We need to be activated and vote. I'm Roland Martin on the Black Information Network.
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10: Here's what's trending this hour. President Trump has urged Republicans who face tight midterm races to run on his record. The Labor Day holiday weekend travel period has begun. This evening and tomorrow are expected to be the busiest times on the road. And millions across the Midwest, Ohio Valley, and Mid-Atlantic are in the bullseye of today's storm threat. A level 2 out of 5 risk of severe thunderstorms is covering major cities across the region, including Milwaukee, Chicago, Detroit, Baltimore, and Washington, D.C. I'm Amber Payton, and that's what's trending.
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11: Former NFL player Alphonso Smith Jr. has died in what authorities are investigating as an apparent suicide. Smith's body was reportedly found Wednesday at a housing community in Florida, hours after he posted a deeply troubling message on Facebook. Smith apologized to his family and friends and referred to struggles he had faced throughout his life. Smith was drafted in the second round by the Broncos in 2009. He played 4 seasons. He was inducted into the Wake Forest Sports Hall of Fame in 2021. 2021. September is National Suicide Prevention Awareness Month. Alfonso Smith Jr. was 40 years old. And the NBA is imposing sweeping penalties against the Clippers and Kawhi Leonard for violating the league's salary cap circumvention rules. The investigation found the Clippers helped Leonard obtain off-court income from companies doing business with the team, while Leonard violated league rules through conduct by his former business manager. The Clippers were fined $30 million in order to forfeit five first-round draft picks from 2029 to 2033. The team owner, the business operations president, and the basketball operations president received suspensions. Leonard was ordered to pay the league $700,000. With the latest in sports, I'm Misty Jordan on the Black Information Network, your home for Black News First.
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11: Jay-Z surprised fans in London this week with an unannounced appearance at his immersive Blueprint pop-up experience in Trafalgar Square. The week-long activation celebrates 30 years of Jay-Z's career and the 25th anniversary of his classic album, The Blueprint. The exhibit features large-scale installations and vintage televisions playing music videos, performances, and cultural moments from 2001. And Dwayne PPD Davis says he plans to appeal his conviction in the murder of rap icon Tupac Shakur. A Las Vegas jury found the 63-year-old guilty of first-degree murder with the use of a deadly weapon after a trial that featured testimony from 27 witnesses. Jurors deliberated for about 90 minutes before returning the guilty verdict. Prosecutors argue Davis orchestrated the 1996 drive-by shooting after Tupac and members of his entourage fought with Davis's nephew, Orlando Baby Lane Anderson, at the MGM Grand just hours before. Moments after the verdict was read, Davis reportedly told the court he intends to appeal the decision. With the latest in entertainment at 17 and 47 minutes past each hour, I'm Bree Wood on the Black Information Network, your home for Black News First.
20: This is Morgan Wood on the Black Information Network with some Black sports trivia you should know. In the fast-paced world of pro football, the term sacking the quarterback is a key part of the game's vocabulary. But I bet you didn't know who created this phrase. The term sack was popularized in the 1960s by Black NFL Hall of Fame linebacker Deacon Jones. Jones, known for his pass-rushing style, coined the phrase to describe the act of tackling the quarterback behind the line of scrimmage to end the play. As a player, Deacon Jones revolutionized the defensive game, creating a new role of pure pass rushers in football that would eventually evolve into the modern defensive end. His relentless pursuit of the quarterback became a defining feature of the defense. Today, sacking the quarterback is one of the most celebrated achievements in football, with defensive players aiming to tackle the quarterback each time the ball is snapped. It's now a term all football fans know and use, thanks to Black NFL Hall of Fame linebacker Deacon Jones. For the Black Information Network, I'm Morgan Wood.
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0: LSU could face severe consequences, including possible expulsion from its conference, as a fight over whether former professional athletes can return to college football heads to a Louisiana courtroom today. SEC lawyers and Commissioner Greg Sankey are expected to defend the conference's ban on professional players, as at least two former NFL players seek to compete for LSU. The Tigers' head football coach says he has spoken with the team about the possibility of bringing players back.
21: I met with our leadership committee of our players, and I asked them, it's your team. What do you want to do? If these players are allowed to be added to rosters, what do you want to do? And every one of them was emphatic about they can help us win, bring them. Will football follow SEC orders? I said it earlier this morning when asked. Of course we will.
0: Fox 8 in New Orleans reports the controversy is drawing mixed reactions from members of the community to coaches of competing teams.
22: Playing kids gonna do what they want to do.
23: Oh, we like to see them. He get all them players.
24: It's just embarrassing.
22: He gonna find a loophole. You know it. He gonna find a loophole. He gonna try to play it.
24: I don't blame the kids and people trying to take advantage of the system. I just think it's embarrassing where we are with college football.
23: He need them players. I need them.
0: And the University of Tennessee chancellor told ESPN the conference will not budge on the issue, saying the SEC is enforcing a long-standing rule that prevents former NFL, NBA, or WNBA players from returning to use any remaining college eligibility. A push to ban nitrous oxide nationwide is gaining momentum on Capitol Hill after a safety bill cleared an initial vote on Tuesday. Parents from more than 20 states traveled to Washington Wednesday to advocate for the federal ban, including a Louisiana mother, Becky Strogner, who says people can simply cross state lines to get the drug, commonly known as Whippets.
25: You regulate my milk, you regulate my eggs, but this is not regulated. I'm just going to get it. We can't do this state to state. Louisiana's already proved it. They jumped up and they did it. But people are smart. They're going to just go to the next state and buy it.
0: Louisiana banned nitrous oxide in 2024 after a Fox 8 investigation exposed abuse of the gas and how easily it could be purchased at gas stations and smoke shops. Congressman Kevin Mullen, who sponsors a nitrous oxide safety bill, says educating more people about the dangers could help build support for making a federal ban law. Shaquille O'Neal is participating in a free credit education event in Baton Rouge, Louisiana this fall. Credit One Bank announced the upcoming event on Wednesday. College students are invited to the Real Credit Chat with O'Neal and Credit One Bank CMO Michael Coleman at Fred's Bar on Friday, November 6th. The two men will discuss credit education, common credit mistakes, and healthy financial habits. O'Neal is an LSU alumnus and a former NBA star. The black man earned a second master's degree from LSU in May of this year. I'm Alexandria Ikemoni on your home for Black News First, the Black Information Network.
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3: The Federal Trade Commission and a bipartisan coalition of 22 states across the country are suing online retail giant Amazon. The company is accused of defrauding businesses that sell products on its platform by unfairly driving up the cost of advertising and overcharging customers. According to NBC News, the company increased the minimum bids required to win ad placements without clearly informing advertisers. Regulators say that inflated auction prices and may have cost businesses over $20 billion. According to the lawsuit filed in Washington, 1.2 million advertising customers were impacted. The FTC argues that Amazon generated billions in additional profits. Amazon strongly denies the allegations. The company says their advertising system is designed to show consumers the most relevant products. Amazon shares fell about 3% after the announcement. Money news at 24 and 54 minutes past each hour. I'm Nicole Deal on your home for Black News First, the Black Information Network.
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4: Mike Moore on your home for 24/7 News, the Black Information Network. A man who was shot by St. Louis County Police is being identified. It happened recently after officers responded to a call about a man pointing a gun at drivers. Cops say 19-year-old Seneca Peterson fled when cops arrived, leading to a foot chase. Black St. Louis County Police Department spokesperson Vera Clay.
5: The officers did fire their service weapons and they struck the individual multiple times. Officers then rendered aid to the suspect. He was taken into custody and transported to an area hospital.
4: Cops now say the weapon was actually a BB gun that mimicked the look of a black semi-automatic firearm. The reward is now double for information leading to the arrest of the person or persons responsible for the deadly mass shooting in Chicago.
6: Authorities are now offering $30,000 linked to the crime that left 14 wounded and one dead. Meanwhile, the city will open an emergency assistance center this afternoon at the Washington Park Fieldhouse. Free services include mental health support, help with applying for crime victim compensation, help with financial needs, and youth programming.
4: September is National Infant Mortality Awareness Month. A Detroit doctor is discussing how a mother's health can impact their baby's survival at birth or chances of complications.
7: If you have a history of depression or anxiety, it's really important to trust your provider and talk about those issues so that those things can be addressed ahead of time.
4: Dr. Tara Walker at the College of Nursing at Wayne State University in Detroit says managing stress, getting good sleep, eating healthy, and exercising all impact the baby positively. She says it's important to address high blood pressure because if it's not controlled, it can slow down the growth of a baby. It can cause a baby to grow larger, leading to a complicated birth. ABC News reported the black infant mortality rate in the U.S. is 11 deaths per 1,000 live births. We've learned three Chicago area hospitals are no longer delivering babies. Prime Healthcare announced it is suspending obstetric units at St. Joseph Medical Center in Joliet, Mercy Medical Center in Aurora, and Resurrection Medical Center in Chicago. Prime says each of the facilities averages less than one birth a day. Now our Washington roundup. The U.S. ambassador to NATO is urging NATO members to up their defense spending and weapons production to prep for new Russian threats. Matt Whitaker told USA Today in an interview at NATO headquarters in Brussels that you can't predict what Russian President Putin will do. This after the Wall Street Journal reported last month on a leaked U.S. intelligence assessment that found Russia could try launching a limited assault on a NATO country in the next few years. President Trump says Canada has been ripping off America for years. Trump was asked by reporters in the Oval Office about the ongoing trade war with our northern neighbors and gave a sour outlook.
8: It's a very unfair deal. They charge tremendous tariffs to our farmers. They take advantage of our farmers. They take advantage of our tourists. They take advantage of airlines.
4: The president said Canada is the toughest country to negotiate with, including China. And that's your Washington Roundup. I'm Mike Moore on your home for 24/7 News, the Black Information Network.
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10: 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We sit with elders who remember when Motown meant more than music, it meant movement. We walk with artists painting Black features on city walls. We vibe with DJs spinning house, hip-hop, and freedom into every mix. Black folks here cook love into casseroles, build businesses in blitz zones, and still show up at city council meetings wearing their Sunday best. Even through loss, protests, and isolation, we persist. We don't just make culture, we protect it and pass it forward. From Lake Erie to Lake Street, Black Midwesterners hold it down with heart and hustle. Our cold doesn't stop the fire, and our pride speaks softly, but it stands firm. With Black News First, I'm Katie Gray on the Black Information Network.
11: I'm Amber Payton with BIN News Now. The Arkansas NAACP is calling for justice after a viral dashcam video showed a state trooper pulling a man from a vehicle and hitting him. The incident followed a high-speed chase last month. Trooper Teddy Henderson remains on duty as the use of force is investigated. Hundreds of University of Southern California faculty members are pushing to unionize, including adjunct, part-time, and non-tenure track professors. About 70% supported the effort in a June vote, but USC is appealing the result to the National Labor Relations Board. And Dwayne Keefe D. Davis says he plans to appeal his conviction in the murder of Tupac Shakur. A Las Vegas jury found Davis guilty of first-degree murder after prosecutors argued he helped orchestrate the 1996 shooting. The trial lasted 10 days and included testimony from 27 witnesses. Get BIN News Now on demand 24/7 on the iHeartRadio app.
3: I'm Nicole Deal on your home for 24/7 News, the Black Information Network. Here are your top headlines this hour. Despite the condemnation of road rage incidents, they continue to happen all over the country. In Fort Worth, Texas, for example, Latavia Davis, who is Black, was shot to death 2 weeks ago in a road rage incident while on her way to work. NBC News was there for her heartbreaking funeral as loved ones shared their final goodbyes.
12: I shall see.
13: I'm thankful for our laughter, our conversations, and the memories we made.
14: You deserve so much time. I'm so sorry that you were taken away from us this way, but your life mattered.
3: A Black man was arrested, charged with her murder. Now, another Black man in Fort Worth, Thomas Earl Jones Jr., is facing a second-degree felony after a road rage incident escalated into a shooting. Jones is charged with aggravated assault with a deadly weapon. The incident began when Jones allegedly started tailgating the victim in a high-speed chase, then firing a shot that hit the victim's windshield. The victim retaliated by firing back at Jones's vehicle, but luckily, no injuries were reported. Jones reportedly admitted to the shooting and expressed regret over his actions. A Black Florida man who killed his pregnant ex-girlfriend and her unborn child could get the death penalty. Billy Adams III was found guilty Tuesday of shooting Alana Sims, who is also Black, 3 years ago in Tampa. This week, jurors recommended Adams get life in prison for killing the 22-year-old woman. However, the jury is recommending the death penalty for the death of Sims' unborn child. The final decision will be left up to the judge. Meanwhile, a Black woman in Tampa, Florida is fighting the charges she's facing for a deadly hit and run in Hillsborough County. Danielle Grant recently pleaded not guilty after a collision 3 months ago in New Tampa. She allegedly hit someone with her car and left the scene. The 82-year-old man was killed. Grant was released on bond and she is not allowed to drive. She's due back in court in October. And finally, Florida is experiencing a sharp surge in cases of dengue fever due to the hot subtropical environment and international travel patterns. Florida International University infectious disease expert Dr. Aileen Marty says the recent hot weather is accelerating breeding.
15: It has been so warm and so welcoming to mosquitoes, which means you get a lot more mosquitoes. Also, at those temperatures, they bite more because they're hungrier and they're thirsty.
3: Florida has over 40 locally transmitted dengue fever cases this year. Health officials are urging residents to prevent transmission by getting rid of standing water and using insect repellent that contains DEET. I'm Nicole Deal on your home for Black News First, the Black Information Network.
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16: In the Bay, Black culture isn't just lived, it's protected. At the Black Information Network, we document the resistance, reinvention, and realness that makes the Bay Area a Black cultural capital. In Oakland, history still breathes through murals of Huey Newton and the echoes of E-40. In Richmond, aunties still cook red beans on Sundays, and grandkids still get lined up with clippers in the kitchen. In San Francisco, you'll find poets hosting open mics in places where jazz never died. We uplift community gardens started by Black teachers. We follow youth groups organizing art shows that double as healing circles. Speak to parents fighting for their children's right to learn Black history in public schools. Yes, the Bay has changed, but our culture hasn't. From the steps of Lake Merritt to tech hubs run by Black coders, we see a new generation building while honoring the past. This isn't just a region, it's a reclamation, and the Black Bay is still here. With Black News First, this is Doug Davis on the Black Information Network.
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17: I'm Kevin Brown on your home for 24/7 news, the Black Information Network, and here's what's happening right now. The number of late ballots that weren't counted from the Washington primary election in August increased 32%. Correspondent Brad Ford reports.
18: The Washington Secretary of State's office says it's due to the Postal Service changing the way ballots are postmarked. Instead of postmarking ballots locally, they're sent to regional mail processing centers where they can sit before being postmarked. Election officials urge voters to mail ballots soon after they're received or put them in an official county ballot drop box. I'm Brad Ford.
17: And now to Chicago, Illinois, where crews of federal, state, and local agencies are conducting damage assessments across the south suburbs following the August 11th storms. Kim Kemblish with FEMA says they're checking how severely residents have been affected.
19: We want to know if they had flood damage, how much flood water entered their home. Was it inches? Was it feet? Did it impact essential living spaces? If they had high wind impacts, did that structurally impact their home?
17: Once the assessments are done, the findings will be submitted to Illinois Governor J.B. Pritzker. He'll then determine whether to seek federal aid. Multiple community groups in North Seattle gathered for a public safety meeting with Seattle Mayor Katie Wilson to address concerns about drug use, prostitution, and gun violence in the area. While some groups demanded more accountability from the mayor, others thanked her for implementing road closures along Aurora Avenue, but called for further action to combat crime. Mayor Wilson highlighted recent arrests and efforts to provide support and treatment for individuals involved in criminal activities. Despite data showing 311 felony cases charged in North Seattle in 2026, some constituents expressed dissatisfaction with the mayor's responses and the city's current trajectory. Hot and humid weather is wreaking havoc on Chicago bridges. The city's Office of Emergency Management and Communication says the DeSable Lakeshore Dry Bridge over the Chicago River got stuck open for several hours yesterday during a routine lift. Officials blamed heat-related issues for not allowing the structure to fully close. Later that evening, the Torrance Avenue Bridge over the Calumet River got stuck in the up position. Officials say thermal expansion caused by the high temperatures affected the bridge's operation. An Oakland, California woman lost her life savings after falling victim to a scammer posing as a Charles Schwab security representative. Despite the woman's denial of providing any information during the call, the scammers managed to complete a wire transfer of $12,145 from her account. Security experts warn that scammers are sophisticated, use tactics to divert attention while raiding accounts. The victim is pursuing legal action and has involved local authorities and the FBI in the case, with clues pointing to a bank in Ohio where the money was transferred. Charles Schwab issued a statement advising clients to protect their personal information and stay vigilant against imposter fraud. The chances of a major earthquake hitting the Bay Area in the next 30 years are going up. A new report by the U.S. Geological Survey says the probability of a magnitude 6.7 or larger earthquake striking the region during that time period now sits at 74%. I'm Kevin Brown on your home for Black News First, the Black Information Network.
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23: 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I want to welcome you to the Engine 2 Plant Strong podcast. In season one, I'm going to introduce you to Joe Inga, a Bronx firefighter who reached out to me to help him reclaim his health that has been spiraling out of control for the last 12 years. In response to this 911 call from a firefighting brother, I have marshaled together some of the most spectacular doctors, athletes, inspirational leaders in the plant-based space.
24: 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I'm a host on Discovery Channel's Shark Week, Army and Navy veteran from Australia, and shark attack survivor.
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26: 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I'm a holistic nutritionist. I'm a physical therapist, and I am plant strong as well.
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33: The opinions, beliefs, and viewpoints expressed in this commentary are those of the author and do not necessarily represent those of BIN and its founding partners and employees.
34: I'm James T. Harris, and I have something to say. Hey, Black folk, see how Democrats do you? They spent years calling Hakeem Jeffries the future of the party, the next Obama, the brilliant successor to Nancy Pelosi. Turns out they got Temu Obama, a cheap knockoff, factory defect, no returns accepted. This week was a disaster for House Democrats. First, 192 of them voted against condemning socialism, handing Republicans a gift-wrapped attack at 3 months before the midterms. But that wasn't even the worst part. The real embarrassment happened behind closed doors, where Jeffries lost control of his own caucus. Two Democrats, Jared Golden and Marie Glusenkamp-Perez, looked Jeffries dead in his face and voted with Republicans on a procedural rule. Didn't give him a heads up. Didn't return his calls. Just left him swinging in the wind. A rules vote, the most basic test of leadership. And Jeffries failed it spectacularly. Then came the knife twist. Nancy Pelosi, who supposedly anointed this man as her successor, stood up and publicly humiliated him. Said she was disappointed. Said this never would have happened on my watch. Said her caucus never had this problem. Translation, Jeffries, you weak, you soft. You couldn't control a kindergarten class, let alone a congressional caucus. Remember, my friends, Nancy Pelosi ran her Democrats with an iron fist. They feared her. They respected her. Jeffries, they treat him like a substitute teacher. Golden literally said, I don't really do whip calls. That's how little they think of your future of the party. Now Jeffries is talking about repercussions and significant breach of trust. Too little, too late. The damage is done. Pelosi made sure everyone noticed her protege's incompetence, the Democratic Party. They'll prop you up, call you the next big thing, then watch you drown while they leak stories about how disappointed they are. Everybody say it with me. That's racist. I'm James C. Harris for the Black Information Network.
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0: President J.D. Vance is hosting the first White House briefing held since July 23rd. Today, Vance was asked if the Trump administration should be blamed for rising gas prices, leading him to point the finger at Iran for shooting at oil tankers in the Strait of Hormuz. Gas prices are still growing as the Labor Day weekend travel period starts. And a shooting at a Minneapolis apartment high-rise left two people dead on Wednesday. I'm Amber Payton, and that's what's trending.
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0: Winston-Salem State University is celebrating a major milestone as enrollment climbs to its highest level in 5 years. HBCU Game Day reports the HBCU welcomed 5,210 students this fall, the largest student population it's seen since 2021. University leaders say first-time freshman enrollment jumped 27% since 2023, with more than 1,100 new students arriving on campus. Graduate enrollment also surged, growing 32% and reaching its highest level in at least a decade. School officials point to a focus on student success under Chancellor Bonita Brown, who took over leadership in 2024. Brown says the goal is not just to attract more students, but to ensure they thrive through graduation and career success. The university has created a division of student success and earned national recognition for its student support efforts. For Winston-Salem State, the enrollment growth is another sign of the continued momentum many HBCUs are experiencing nationwide. With the latest HBCU news, I'm Amber Payton on the Black Information Network and BINnews.com.
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0: Well, Beyonce is celebrating the 20th anniversary of her landmark album, B-Day, with a deluxe reissue packed with fan favorites and unreleased gems. The expanded edition will include classic hits like Deja Vu, Irreplaceable, Upgrade You, and Get Me Body, along with rare vault tracks, Spanish language recordings, and new content. Pre-orders for the anniversary release begin shipping September 4th, which also marks the album's official anniversary and Beyonce's 45th birthday. And in more entertainment news, Dancing with the Stars is bringing the nostalgia this season. The newly announced cast for season 35 includes a mini Fresh Prince of Bel-Air reunion with Tatiana Ali, who played Ashley Banks, joining the competition with former co-star Alfonso Ribeiro returning as co-host. The lineup also features Sierra Miller from Summer House, as well as dance movie favorites Jenna Dewan, known for Step Up, Harry Shum Jr. of Glee, and Julia Stiles from Save the Last Dance. The new season premieres with a two-night event on September 15th and 16th on ABC and Disney Plus. With the latest in entertainment at 17 and 47 minutes past each hour, I'm Bree Wood on the Black Information Network, your home for Black News First.
1: Atlanta is more than the city too busy to hate. It's a city too proud to stop. At the Black Information Network, we tell the story of Black Atlanta, where legacy, luxury, and leadership walk side by side. From Auburn Avenue to the West End, from Morehouse to Magic City, Black culture here is everywhere. We talk with stylists on Edgewood, scholars on the AUC yard, trap artists recording in basements, and small business owners grinding off Cascade. We spotlight designers remixing church fashion into high fashion. We uplift organizers from Bankhead to Buckhead, keeping communities safe, fed, and seen. We celebrate the city where students become senators, where protests become policies, and where Black culture doesn't just thrive, it leads. Atlanta gave us movements, music, and mayors who look like us. And even as the skyline grows taller, our roots grow deeper, because Black Atlanta isn't just a scene, it's a standard. With Black News First, this is Alexandria Igamoni on the Black Information Network.
0: I'm Bree Wood on your home for 24/7 news, the Black Information Network. Here's what's happening in your region right now. Vice President J.D. Vance was in Battleground, Michigan on Monday, campaigning for Republican candidates ahead of the November midterm elections. Speaking in Sterling Heights, Vance was rallying support for the GOP ticket, including U.S. Senate nominee Mike Rogers. Vance went after Abdul El Sayed, saying he is trying to appear moderate while running in the general election for Senate.
8: What is he going to do when he goes to Washington, D.C. when the cameras aren't on? Unfortunately, it's a goldmine of content of him fighting against the interests of the people in this room and fighting for the most terrible ideas and terrible policies.
0: Rogers has locked in a closely watched race against Democratic nominee Dr. Abdul El Sayed to succeed retiring Senator Gary Peters. With just over 2 months until Election Day, both parties are focusing heavily on Michigan, a key swing state expected to play a major role in determining control of Congress. Fashion designer John Galliano will no longer be featured in a planned exhibition at New York's Metropolitan Museum of Art following renewed criticism over anti-Semitic remarks he made years ago. The exhibit had been scheduled to coincide with the 2027 Met Gala, but museum officials decided to not move forward. Fellow designer Philip Block said he's heartbroken over the decision.
9: See how he sees things and the fact that he is sorry and the fact that he has apologized and the fact that he is an incredible creator and we all make mistakes.
0: In a statement, Galliano said he remains deeply sorry and fully accountable for the pain caused by his past comments, particularly to Jewish and Asian communities. Galliano was previously convicted in France for anti-Semitic abuse, and critics had opposed the planned showcase. In other news, New York City is racing to resolve funding delays that threaten the rollout of Mayor Zoran Mamdani's expanding childcare initiative. City Hall announced it is deploying $43 million and additional staff to speed up payments to childcare providers ahead of the new school year. Officials say the plan includes interest-free bridge loans, emergency supplies, and more personnel to process contracts. The move comes after providers warned they lacked funding for classroom materials and payroll. Mamdani says the goal is to ensure childcare centers open on time and families receive the services they were promised. And an attempted armed robbery at an Ann Arbor, Michigan coin shop was stopped when a store clerk fired a warning shot. Police say a man entered Ann Arbor Stamps and Coins on Washtenaw Avenue last Thursday, pulled a gun, and attempted a robbery. Investigators say the armed clerk responded by firing a single warning shot, causing the suspect and a second person believed to be connected to the incident to flee empty-handed. No one was hurt, no property was taken, and police are now searching for both suspects. Anyone with information is urged to contact the Ann Arbor Police Department. And the White House confirms Army Secretary Dan Driscoll has submitted his resignation to President Trump. The move follows reports of disagreements between Driscoll and Secretary of War Pete Hegseth on a range of military and policy issues. In a statement, the White House thanked Driscoll for his service, calling him highly effective.

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1: Dozens of Black-owned businesses were featured at Soldier Field for the Black on the Block Marketplace, the nation's largest for Black-owned businesses.
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4: President Trump is announcing a new round of prescription drug pricing agreements that he says could significantly reduce the cost of prescription medication for millions of Americans.
5: Our most favored nation's discounts represent the largest reduction in prescription drug prices in the history of our country and in the history of medicine.
4: The administration announced deals with 9 additional pharmaceutical companies, bringing the total number of participating companies in the program to 26. The White House says those companies now represent nearly 90% of the U.S. drug market.
5: Every drug now that you see, and almost 90%, and we're going to be at 100% very shortly, will be the lowest prices available anywhere in the world. Anybody that's lower than us, we therefore meet that price.
4: The Trump administration claims the combined agreements could save Americans more than $600 billion over the next 10 years. Money News at 24 and 54 minutes past each hour. I'm Nicole Deal on your home for Black News First, the Black Information Network.
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6: For 24/7 News, the Black Information Network. As we've been reporting to you here on the Black Information Network, a young Haitian man living in Springfield, Ohio, committed suicide this week. The Ohio State Highway Patrol is confirming that 20-year-old Pierre Damas Bell died after being struck by a tractor trailer. Pierre's father says his son stopped his car on the freeway and purposefully walked into traffic after calling to tell him he was being bullied over his immigration status. Bell was a student at Wright State University near Springfield, Ohio. His friend and advocate, Yola Lamari, spoke on Bell at a recent press conference.
7: There is nothing illegal or criminalizing about Pierre Damas Bell. And it shouldn't have to get to this point for this administration to understand that there's blood on their hands.
6: Later in her comments, she criticized the Trump administration's handling of their immigration status policy.
7: There's nothing just about shackling people that have not ever committed a crime.
6: ICE says Bell was placed on an ankle monitor while he tried to fight his removal from the country. Governor Mike DeWine commented on the situation, calling Bell's death, as he put it, a horrible, horrible tragedy. More states are losing millions of dollars in federal funding for SNAP programs. In southern states like Arkansas, Mississippi, and Tennessee, the federal government currently covers 50% of the administrative costs, and the state covers 50%. Come October 1st, the federal government will cover 25%, and the state will cover 75%.
8: The feds are cutting back and making the states pay, pony up more of the share of the cost.
6: That's Tennessee State Representative Antonio Parkinson. The African-American Democratic state rep tells WHBQ he is encouraging families who rely on SNAP benefits to be vigilant.
8: Show up when you're supposed to show up. Renew, recertify when you're supposed to recertify. Make sure you follow all of the rules. They're going to be looking for fraud. They're going to be looking for anything that would disqualify somebody.
6: Tennessee and Mississippi have each set aside money to cover administrative costs. A spokesperson for Arkansas says the state continues to hold discussions on the funding, but that the cuts should not impact SNAP benefit eligibility, WHBQ says. I'm Mike Island on your home for Black News First, the Black Information Network. And now, here's your Healthy Minute. A serious health threat is continuing to spread across the United States. According to Fox 13, an infectious health specialist says most healthy people have little reason to worry. Candida auris, known as C. auris, is a type of yeast that can cause serious infection and can be difficult to treat because it is resistant to certain medications used to treat the infection. Dr. Shirin Mazumdar, an infectious disease specialist, tells WHBQ about the complexities of the fungus.
9: The fungus is quite unique in the sense that it is resistant to a lot of antifungal medications. And these are medications that we use to treat fungus infections. And that's why the treatment when somebody is infected with Candida auris can be complicated.
6: Dr. Mazumdar says medical care facilities are not immune in terms of spreading the fungus.
9: The fungus can actually stay on certain equipment or in certain settings for many, many weeks. So it is hard to remove once it's there.
6: And that's your Healthy Minute.

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3: When I'm writing the songs and arranging them, I don't really think too much about the live show because I figure the recording is, we're trying to capture that moment and make it an amazing moment and then string together a bunch of amazing moments to make 50 great minutes of music. 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You're trying to accomplish different things in the live show than you are on the record. And don't be kind of beholden to one side when you're doing the other side.
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6: BIN News This Hour, I'm Andrea Coleman. Coming up,
7: the notion that white supremacy and all these other things are bound up with capitalism in an intrinsic and fundamental way is so absurd and laughable.
8: How is it absurd?
7: That it barely needs to be defended.
6: A heated discussion between two Black panelists spurs a debate about capitalism and white supremacy. Are the two intrinsically connected? A Black Olympian who got caught up in a medal dispute at the last game says she is going to make another run for it in 2028. And saying goodbye to a powerful woman of jazz. But first, here's BIN News Now.
9: Vice President J.D. Vance is blaming Iran for rising gas prices, pointing to attacks on oil tankers in the Strait of Hormuz.
10: The reason gas prices are so high right now is because the Iranians are shooting at commercial shipping. Even, by the way, when they signed an agreement that said, we're going to stop shooting at commercial shipping.
9: During the first White House briefing since July, Vance also said European allies should do more to help confront Iran. Ford Motor Company is paying $2.3 million to settle harassment claims at its Hamburg, New York plant. The Equal Employment Opportunity Commission says its investigation found Black, Hispanic, and Native American workers were subjected to discrimination and harassment by Ford personnel. The money will be distributed to eligible claimants. And Tiger Woods is losing his driver's license after pleading no contest to reduce charges in Florida. A judge suspended his license for 5 years and fined him $1,500. Woods was arrested in March after a crash and later received inpatient treatment overseas. I'm Amber Payton with BIN News Now. Back to you, Andrea.
6: Thank you, Amber. This heated discussion between Black media personality Jemele Hill and Black podcaster Camille Foster is trending online.
8: What do you mean it barely needs to be defended?
7: It barely needs to be defended. You actually have to articulate what the connection is. How are these two things the same?
8: So here's
7: I'm talking about private property, the right to exchange and sell it with whomever you like.
8: But you're talking about capitalism and
7: what does that have to do with white supremacy?
8: How it was intended to work versus how it's actually working.
7: How it's working right now today. What is the white supremacist dynamic of private?
6: The debate took place on CNN's Newsnight with Abby Phillips earlier this week. It was sparked by these comments Texas Democratic Senate candidate James Tallarico made in 2020 during a Sierra Club forum.
11: Young activists have really drawn the link between climate change and white supremacy and capitalism in our country. And I think only ending the ways that all three of those oppressive systems work together are we going to be able to begin the process of dismantling them.
6: Some observers felt Hill should have been more detailed in her responses. The Black staff writer for The Atlantic did double down later in the conversation to prove her point. Well, Black Olympic gymnast Jordan Chiles is saying why not when it comes to competing in the 2028 Olympic Games in Los Angeles. She's using former NBA champion Michael Jordan to hint at her return. Chiles posted a video on social media yesterday featuring the all-time basketball great asking and answering a series of questions like why again, why continue, why now, and why her. The clip ends with an image of Chiles smiling while sporting a 2028 grill. Chiles appealed a decision that stripped her of a bronze medal in the Paris Olympics. She lost out on bronze in the women's gymnastics floor final when the Romanian team challenged a decision to revise her final score. And a story we've been reporting spotlights the loss of jazz legend Cassandra Wilson. The Grammy-winning singer, songwriter, and producer from Jackson, Mississippi died this week at the age of 70. Wilson became an international star with her distinctive voice and a style that blended jazz with blues, folk, country, and pop. She won 2 Grammys and was named a National Endowment of the Arts Jazz Master in 2022. Jackson Mayor John Horn called Wilson an extraordinary native daughter whose music carried Mississippi's traditions to audiences around the world. Black Americans are also mourning the loss of Gloria Steinem. The feminist icon was a huge supporter and promoter of Black women. In an article by Black Enterprise in 2015, Ms. Steinem went as far as to say Black women invented the feminist movement. President Barack Obama also presented Steinem with the Medal of Freedom in 2013. BIN's Esther Dillard spoke with Ms. Steinem recently and will join me tomorrow with insights on their conversation. This is BIN News This Hour. Be sure to follow us wherever you get your podcasts. BIN's Doug Davis is up next hour. I'm Andrea Coleman on the Black Information Network, home of Black News First.
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12: Welcome to the journey around America where we visit iconic locations connected to Black history. 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The theater became famous for Amateur Night, a weekly talent show that launched the careers of stars like Lauryn Hill and the Jackson 5.
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12: 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For the Black Information Network, I'm Kevin Brown.
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15: I'm Misty Jordan on your home for 24/7 News, the Black Information Network. It's a story I first told you about Tuesday. A Black mother demanding answers from the McGill Learning Center after her three-year-old came home with a knot on his head and both eyes bruised and swollen shut. Cache Crow told WCNC Charlotte she took her little boy to the doctor. The pediatrician suggested she head straight to the hospital.
16: All the doctors are like, what did he get hit with? Oh, this is a lot of impact. How did a three-year-old, they are all saying the same thing. And I went to two different hospitals.
15: Crow asked the McGill Learning Center in Concord, North Carolina to see their surveillance video. And that's when things took an interesting turn.
16: They said that he didn't even get hit. They said he got pushed. My son, you see him walking across the room. So think gym, but a little smaller. So a big empty room. He's walking across the room. The video skips. And then you see him on the floor, you see the teacher kind of hovering over him, and you see a student right there, the teacher's picking him up to, I guess, console him.
15: Now another parent with a child at the same daycare says their child came home with scratches everywhere. That parent also asked to see their surveillance video. The request was denied. This parent wants to remain anonymous out of fear of retaliation.
17: The scratches were everywhere. They told me I can't look at the video. When I asked for the footage, she said it was no longer there, and it doesn't make sense to me.
15: State records show McGill Learning Center has a history of violations for issues like children not being adequately supervised, which resulted in an injury, rough handling of a child by a staff member, and failure to document incidents. Concord police said the investigation is ongoing. And Hampton Road residents are being encouraged to support minority-owned restaurants this month as a part of a new campaign called Green September. The initiative, launched by the Hampton Roads Green Book, shines a spotlight on minority, women, and veteran-owned businesses. The founder says the goal is to boost a local economy by bringing more customers to independent restaurants, many of which have limited advertising budgets. Business owners say the support is valuable as they continue to deal with rising food and operating costs. Mecklenburg County Commissioners have approved more than $3 million to reopen the North Detention Center to alleviate overcrowding at the main jail in Charlotte. The facility, previously for juveniles, will now house adults. Black Sheriff Gary McFadden told WNC Charlotte he is ready to move forward.
18: My staff is ready. My staff has been ready. The building is ready. And we are ready to go.
15: McFadden is advocating for additional state funding to reopen a juvenile detention facility, estimating a need of $13 million to $18 million. He believes the state should allocate existing funds for juvenile justice to support Mecklenburg County efforts. For more on these stories, plus international, national, state, and local news impacting the Black community, listen to the Black Information Network on the iHeartRadio app or log on to BINnews.com. 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
19: This is Layla Ali, undefeated world champion, Hall of Fame boxer, wellness advocate, and CEO of Layla Ali Lifestyle. My father, Muhammad Ali, was more than a champion in the ring. He was a global voice for courage, conviction, faith, and justice. The Muhammad Ali Center celebrates his life, his principles, and his willingness to stand for something bigger than himself, reminding us of the power of purpose. To learn more

0: 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I'm Layla Ali, and my history lives here.
1: I'm Bill Black with another Bet You Didn't Know music fact. 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
3: In addition to the monetary payout, the settlement requires Meta to limit how much time minors can spend on Facebook and Instagram.
1: It's the Black Information Network.
4: In Raleigh, North Carolina, leaders are planning to vote on a teen curfew next month as their police chief is citing a trend of increasing violence.
2: What happens next?
5: The National Black Farmers Association says the plan could hurt U.S. cattle producers, particularly black farmers, and is urging the administration to invest in domestic agriculture.
1: Happens here.
6: The opinions, beliefs, and viewpoints expressed in this commentary are those of the author and do not necessarily represent those of BIN and its founding partners and employees.
7: Folks across the nation were stunned when Florida State Representative Angie Nixon, on a shoestring budget, beat well-financed challenger Alex Vindman for the Democratic nomination for United States Senate. He raised $16.4 million. He's got $7 million bucks left. She only raised $1 million, but they hit the ground hard and she absolutely demolished him at the ballot box. Now it goes to the general election, and as Nixon told me on Roland Martin Unfiltered, she needs folks to register and she needs investment.
8: We need them to register and vote. We need more investment here in the state of Florida. Folks like to say that the state of Florida is red. It is not red. There's been a huge divestment in our state ever since a black man got too close to the governor's mansion for them. And so it's such a shame that we have witnessed that, when normally the other side, when they would get that close, they would then, you know, they would go all in at the next election. And so we have the second largest black population here in the country, in the state of Florida. And so we need people to really, again, like you said, invest in the state, make sure they're registering people to vote, talking to voters and all of the things. Look, we are going to do our part as a campaign.
7: Yep.
8: I'm going to work hard. We have raised the largest amount of money we've ever raised in 24 hours. We'll release those numbers early in the morning. But folks are ready and they're excited about what we have to offer, and I'm super excited as well.
7: We talk about black power, but we have to maximize our vote. If we see 70 and 80% black turnout in key counties, I'm telling y'all, Nixon can win. Folks, do not sit on the sidelines and stay on the couch. We need to be activated and vote. I'm Roland Martin on the Black Information Network.
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9: President Trump has urged Republicans who face tight midterm races to run on his record. The Labor Day holiday weekend travel period has begun. This evening and tomorrow are expected to be the busiest times on the road. And millions across the Midwest, Ohio Valley, and Mid-Atlantic are in the bullseye of today's storm threat. A level 2 out of 5 risk of severe thunderstorms is covering major cities across the region, including Milwaukee, Chicago, Detroit, Baltimore, and Washington, D.C. I'm Amber Payton, and that's what's trending.
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10: Former NFL player Alphonso Smith Jr. has died in what authorities are investigating as an apparent suicide. Smith's body was reportedly found Wednesday at a housing community in Florida, hours after he posted a deeply troubling message on Facebook. Smith apologized to his family and friends and referred to struggles he had faced throughout his life. Smith was drafted in the second round by the Broncos in 2009. He played 4 seasons. He was inducted into the Wake Forest Sports Hall of Fame in 2021. September is National Suicide Prevention Awareness Month. Alphonso Smith Jr. was 40 years old. And the NBA is imposing sweeping penalties against the Clippers and Kawhi Leonard for violating the league's salary cap circumvention rules. The investigation found the Clippers helped Leonard obtain off-court income from companies doing business with the team, while Leonard violated league rules through conduct by his former business manager. The Clippers were fined $30 million in order to forfeit 5 first-round draft picks from 2029 to 2033. The team owner, the business operations president, and the basketball operations president received suspensions. Leonard was ordered to pay the league $700,000. With the latest in sports, I'm Misty Jordan on the Black Information Network, your home for black news first.
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12: His name is Vince O'Dempsey. Psychopath, gangster, child killer, rapist. I'm Matthew Condon, journalist and true crime author, and I've spent years researching and tracking the life and crimes of this vicious murderer. And this is Ghostgate Road.
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12: Vince O'Dempsey is currently serving life for three murders. He self-confessed to 33. My opinion? It's closer to 100. From Wooshka Studios, I'm Matthew Condon, and this is Ghostgate Road.
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10: Jay-Z surprised fans in London this week with an unannounced appearance at his immersive Blueprint pop-up experience in Trafalgar Square. The week-long activation celebrates 30 years of Jay-Z's career and the 25th anniversary of his classic album, The Blueprint. The exhibit features large-scale installations and vintage televisions, playing music videos, performances, and cultural moments from 2001. And Dwayne Keefe D. Davis says he plans to appeal his conviction in the murder of rap icon Tupac Shakur. A Las Vegas jury found the 63-year-old guilty of first-degree murder with the use of a deadly weapon after a trial that featured testimony from 27 witnesses. Jurors deliberated for about 90 minutes before returning the guilty verdict. Prosecutors argued Davis orchestrated the 1996 drive-by shooting after Tupac and members of his entourage fought with Davis's nephew, Orlando Baby Lane Anderson, at the MGM Grand just hours before. Moments after the verdict was read, Davis reportedly told the court he intends to appeal the decision. With the latest in entertainment at 17 and 47 minutes past each hour, I'm Bree Wood on the Black Information Network, your home for Black News First.
15: I'm Doug Davis with a story of another Black inventor you should know. George Crumb Speck, born in 1824, was an African-American chef who is credited with creating the beloved potato chip. While working as a cook at a Saratoga Springs restaurant, Crumb developed the crispy snack after a customer repeatedly complained about the French fries being too thick. In frustration, Crumb sliced the potatoes as thin as possible, fried them to perfection, added salt, and served them up. To everyone's surprise, they became an instant hit. Crumb's invention became one of the most iconic snacks in the world. He also went on to open his own restaurant, Crumb's House, near Saratoga Lake in 1860, where one of the biggest attractions was a basket of potato chips placed on every table. Beyond his culinary achievements, George Crumb Speck is also an important figure in Black history for breaking barriers in the field of professional cooking during the 19th century. He passed away on July 22, 1914, but George Crumb Speck's legacy lives on in every bag of potato chips, reminding us of his lasting impact on the snack food industry. For the Black Information Network, I'm Doug Davis.
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16: The manhunt is over for a 23-year-old Black man suspected of killing a Georgia police officer. Police say officers caught up with Jimmy Steverson in South Carolina, where he suffered a self-inflicted gunshot wound during a traffic stop on Interstate 85 on Wednesday morning. He was taken into custody and died at the hospital hours later. The local police department says Officer Chris Fisher died following a shooting outside a motel. He was shot while sitting in his cruiser, completing an unrelated traffic stop. A push to ban nitrous oxide nationwide is gaining momentum on Capitol Hill after a safety bill cleared an initial vote Tuesday. Parents from more than 20 states traveled to Washington Wednesday to advocate for the federal ban, including Louisiana mother Becky Strogner. She says people can simply cross state lines to get the drug, commonly known as Whippets. Louisiana banned nitrous oxide in 2024 after a Fox 8 investigation exposed abuse of the gas and how it easily could be purchased at gas stations and smoke shops. LSU could face severe consequences, including possible expulsion from its conference, as a fight over whether former professional athletes can return to college football heads to a Louisiana courtroom. SEC lawyers and Commissioner Greg Sankey are expected to defend the conference's ban on professional players, as at least two former NFL players seek to compete for LSU. And finally, Gloria Steinem, the feminist icon who passed away this week at 92, spent her final months promoting her latest children's book about raising girls to believe in their power. In one of her last recorded interviews, she talked with me about why that message matters most when it's given early, and why she chose to co-author the book with Nobel Peace Prize laureate Lema Bowie. Bowie is a Liberian activist who liberated her country in Africa.
17: I just wonder, why was it important for both of you to write this book together to address girls? And at this moment, because you could have done it separately and it could have been a different time. So why now and why together?
18: It was very important to do together because girls and grown-ups are attracted, first of all, to sameness, to something they identify with. So to double our ability to reach out, it was important to do together. And also, I just love Lema. I mean, I think it's way more fun and interesting to do things with her than to do things by myself.
16: That idea, girls needing to see themselves reflected back before they can imagine more for themselves, is already at work in states like Louisiana. The Louisiana Girls Leadership Academy, held each summer at Nicholls State University, gives high school girls across the state hands-on leadership training and a room full of other girls doing the same work of becoming. I'm Esther Dillard on your home for Black News First, the Black Information Network.
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17: The Federal Trade Commission and a bipartisan coalition of 22 states across the country are suing online retail giant Amazon. The company is accused of defrauding businesses that sell products on its platform by unfairly driving up the cost of advertising and overcharging customers. According to NBC News, the company increased the minimum bids required to win ad placements without clearly informing advertisers. Regulators say that inflated auction prices and may have cost businesses over $20 billion. According to the lawsuit filed in Washington, 1.2 million advertising customers were impacted. The FTC argues that Amazon generated billions in additional profits. Amazon strongly denies the allegations. The company says their advertising system is designed to show consumers the most relevant products. Amazon shares fell about 3% after the announcement. Money news at 24 and 54 minutes past each hour. I'm Nicole Deal on your home for Black News First, the Black Information Network.
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0: New York City story in our voice.
20: Org. A man who was shot by St. Louis County Police is being identified. It happened recently after officers responded to a call about a man pointing a gun at drivers. Cops say 19-year-old Seneca Peterson fled when cops arrived, leading to a foot chase. Black St. Louis County Police Department spokesperson Vera Clay.
21: The officers did fire their service weapons and they struck the individual multiple times. Officers then rendered aid to the suspect. He was taken into custody and transported to an area hospital.
20: Cops now say the weapon was actually a BB gun that mimicked the look of a black semi-automatic firearm. The reward is now double for information leading to the arrest of the person or persons responsible for the deadly mass shooting in Chicago.
22: Authorities are now offering $30,000 linked to the crime that left 14 wounded and one dead. Meanwhile, the city will open an emergency assistance center this afternoon at the Washington Park Fieldhouse. Free services include mental health support, help with applying for crime victim compensation, help with financial needs, and youth programming.
20: September is National Infant Mortality Awareness Month. A Detroit doctor is discussing how a mother's health can impact their baby's survival at birth or chances of complications.
23: If you have a history of depression or anxiety, it's really important to trust your provider and talk about those issues so that those things can be addressed ahead of time.
20: Dr. Tara Walker at the College of Nursing at Wayne State University in Detroit says managing stress, getting good sleep, eating healthy, and exercising all impact the baby positively. She says it's important to address high blood pressure because if it's not controlled, it can slow down the growth of a baby. It can cause a baby to grow larger, leading to a complicated birth. ABC News reported the black infant mortality rate in the U.S. is 11 deaths per 1,000 live births. We've learned three Chicago area hospitals are no longer delivering babies. Prime Healthcare announced it is suspending obstetric units at St. Joseph Medical Center in Joliet, Mercy Medical Center in Aurora, and Resurrection Medical Center in Chicago. Prime says each of the facilities averages less than one birth a day. Now our Washington roundup. The U.S. ambassador to NATO is urging NATO members to up their defense spending and weapons production to prep for new Russian threats. Matt Whitaker told USA Today in an interview at NATO headquarters in Brussels that you can't predict what Russian President Putin will do. This after the Wall Street Journal reported last month on a leaked U.S. intelligence assessment that found Russia could try launching a limited assault on a NATO country in the next few years. President Trump says Canada has been ripping off America for years. Trump was asked by reporters in the Oval Office about the ongoing trade war with our northern neighbors and gave a sour outlook.
24: It's a very unfair deal. They charge tremendous tariffs to our farmers. They take advantage of our farmers. They take advantage of our tourists. They take advantage of airlines.
20: The president said Canada is the toughest country to negotiate with, including China. And that's your Washington Roundup. I'm Mike Moore on your home for 24/7 News, the Black Information Network.
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25: This is Esther Dillard with another spotlight on Black excellence. Tyler Perry is one of the most successful figures in the entertainment industry. Born in New Orleans, Louisiana in 1969, Emmett Perry Jr. endured a difficult childhood marked by poverty and abuse. After changing his name and moving to Atlanta in 1992, Tyler Perry began writing and producing stage plays that became highly successful.
26: All you gotta do is take an R&B song, put Jesus in it, and it's a gospel song.
25: What? It was also during that time that he created his signature character, the iconic Mabel Medea Simmons.
27: Yea, though she walked in the valley with the shadow of Little Red Riding Hood and the Three Bears.
25: With an estimated net worth of over $1 billion, Tyler Perry is also a generous philanthropist, having donated millions to such causes as education, civil rights, and disaster relief, and another shining example of Black excellence. I'm Esther Dillard on the Black Information Network.
9: I'm Amber Payton with BIN News Now. Vice President J.D. Vance will not say whether the U.S. plans to help Iranians overthrow the Islamic regime.
28: There are a lot of course, additional tools that we have at our disposal. Some of those the president will use and some of them he won't.
9: Pressed at the White House, Vance said, quote, everything is on the table, end quote, and declined to reveal details that could interfere with President Trump's decisions on Iran. A Brooklyn condo developer is paying more than $6 million after illegally using buyers' down payments. Black New York Attorney General Letitia James says the money was spent on construction and other expenses instead of being held in escrow. Buyers will receive refunds with interest or credits toward future units. And Sean Diddy Combs' projected release date has been moved up again. Federal prison records now show the music mogul is expected to be released on February 5th, 2028, after serving time on prostitution-related convictions. Get BIN News now on demand 24/7 on the iHeartRadio app.
3: I'm Nicole Deal on your home for 24/7 News, the Black Information Network. Here are your top headlines this hour. Despite the condemnation of road rage incidents, they continue to happen all over the country. In Fort Worth, Texas, for example, Latavia Davis, who is Black, was shot to death 2 weeks ago in a road rage incident while on her way to work. NBC News was there for her heartbreaking funeral as loved ones shared their final goodbyes.
4: I shall see.
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7: 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I'm so sorry that you were taken away from us this way, but your life mattered.
3: A Black man was arrested, charged with her murder. Now, another Black man in Fort Worth, Thomas Earl Jones Jr., is facing a second-degree felony after a road rage incident escalated into a shooting. Jones is charged with aggravated assault with a deadly weapon. The incident began when Jones allegedly started tailgating the victim in a high-speed chase, then firing a shot that hit the victim's windshield. The victim retaliated by firing back at Jones's vehicle, but luckily, no injuries were reported. Jones reportedly admitted to the shooting and expressed regret over his actions. A Black Florida man who killed his pregnant ex-girlfriend and her unborn child could get the death penalty. Billy Adams III was found guilty Tuesday of shooting Alana Sims, who is also Black, 3 years ago in Tampa. This week, jurors recommended Adams get life in prison for killing the 22-year-old woman. However, the jury is recommending the death penalty for the death of Sims' unborn child. The final decision will be left up to the judge. Meanwhile, a Black woman in Tampa, Florida, is fighting the charges she's facing for a deadly hit and run in Hillsborough County. Danielle Grant recently pleaded not guilty after a collision 3 months ago in New Tampa. She allegedly hit someone with her car and left the scene. The 82-year-old man was killed. Grant was released on bond and she is not allowed to drive. She's due back in court in October. And finally, Florida is experiencing a sharp surge in cases of dengue fever due to the hot subtropical environment and international travel patterns. Florida International University infectious disease expert Dr. Aileen Marty says the recent hot weather is accelerating breeding.
8: It has been so warm and so welcoming to mosquitoes, which means you get a lot more mosquitoes. Also, at those temperatures, they bite more because they're hungrier and they're thirsty.
3: Florida has over 40 locally transmitted dengue fever cases this year. Health officials are urging residents to prevent transmission by getting rid of standing water and using insect repellent that contains DEET. I'm Nicole Deal on your home for Black News First, the Black Information Network.
2: 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BIN New York.
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3: In Houston, Black culture runs deep. At the Black Information Network, we tell the stories that Third Ward, Fifth Ward, Acres Homes, and Sunnyside built. This is a city of slabs, screws, soul food, and self-made empires. Where Beyonce learned to sing. Where Megan told you to boss up. Where Big Mo and DJ Sprue slowed the city down to match its heart rate. We visit local shops on Alameda, where barbers serve as therapists. We sit with vendors selling everything from shea butter their two political books on the corner of Blodgett and Ennis, and catch up with TSU students launching Black-owned startups between classes. Black Houston is spiritual and entrepreneurial, and even as the skyline rises and developers creep in, the soul of Black Houston holds steady. Because in the words of our elders, if you don't see us, you're not looking. I'm Nicole Deal with Black News First on the Black Information Network.
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10: I'm Kevin Brown on your home for 24/7 news, the Black Information Network. And here's what's happening right now. The number of late ballots that weren't counted from the Washington primary election in August increased 32%. Correspondent Brad Ford reports.
11: The Washington Secretary of State's office says it's due to the Postal Service changing the way ballots are postmarked. Instead of postmarking ballots locally, they're sent to regional mail processing centers where they can sit before being postmarked. Election officials urge voters to mail ballots soon after they're received or put them in an official county ballot drop box. I'm Brad Ford.
10: And now to Chicago, Illinois, where crews of federal, state, and local agencies are conducting damage assessments across the south suburbs following the August 11th storms. Kim Kemblish with FEMA says they're checking how severely residents have been affected.
12: We want to know if they had flood damage, how much flood water entered their home. Was it inches? Was it feet? Did it impact essential living spaces? If they had high wind impacts, did that structurally impact their home?
10: Once the assessments are done, the findings will be submitted to Illinois Governor J.B. Pritzker. He'll then determine whether to seek federal aid. Multiple community groups in North Seattle gathered for a public safety meeting with Seattle Mayor Katie Wilson to address concerns about drug use, prostitution, and gun violence in the area. While some groups demanded more accountability from the mayor, others thanked her for implementing road closures along Aurora Avenue, but called for further action to combat crime. Mayor Wilson highlighted recent arrests and efforts to provide support and treatment for individuals involved in criminal activities. Despite data showing 311 felony cases charged in North Seattle in 2026, some constituents expressed dissatisfaction with the mayor's responses and the city's current trajectory. Hot and humid weather is wreaking havoc on Chicago bridges. The city's Office of Emergency Management and Communication says the DeSable Lakeshore Drive Bridge over the Chicago River got stuck open for several hours yesterday during a routine lift. Officials blame heat-related issues for not allowing the structure to fully close. Later that evening, the Torrance Avenue Bridge over the Calumet River got stuck in the up position. Officials say thermal expansion caused by the high temperatures affected the bridge's operation. An Oakland, California woman lost her life savings after falling victim to a scammer posing as a Charles Schwab security representative. Despite the woman's denial of providing any information during the call, the scammers managed to complete a wire transfer of $12,145 from her account. Security experts warn that scammers are sophisticated, use tactics to divert attention while raiding accounts. The victim is pursuing legal action and has involved local authorities and the FBI in the case, with clues pointing to a bank in Ohio where the money was transferred. Charles Schwab issued a statement advising clients to protect their personal information and stay vigilant against imposter fraud. The chances of a major earthquake hitting the Bay Area in the next 30 years are going up. A new report by the U.S. Geological Survey says the probability of a magnitude 6.7 or larger earthquake striking the region during that time period now sits at 74%. I'm Kevin Brown on your home for Black News First, the Black Information Network.
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14: Imagine you're walking down the street in New York City. 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
14: You step into a phone booth and dial.
16: This is apology. Apology is not associated with the police or any other organization, but rather is a way for you to tell people what you have done wrong and how you feel about it. 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
14: What would you apologize for?
18: I'm a transit cop. 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
19: Mom, Dad, I'm really sorry. 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
0: because I'm white and female and rich.
14: This is the story of that phone line.
17: For hitting my brother and not voting, really not voting.
0: Terrorizing the West Side. This one shouldn't be for apologies. It should be for deranged, psychotic people. People are all crazy. I don't believe this.
14: And the man at the other end.
19: I just used the name Mr. Apology because that's the simplest thing.
14: From Wondery, the makers of The Shrink Next Door and Jacked, comes The Apology Line.
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21: I have one question for you, Apology. 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
14: But I knew his name because he was my husband.
19: I'm tempted to say, yeah, sure, let's have dinner. Your dungeon or mine.
14: I'm Marissa Bridge. For 15 years, I watched the Apology Line grow, and I saw Mr. Apology unravel.
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9: 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In most newsrooms, stories about the Black community are an occasional headline. 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
23: The opinions, beliefs, and viewpoints expressed in this commentary are those of the author and do not necessarily represent those of BIN and its founding partners and employees.
24: I'm James T. Harris, and I have something to say. Hey, Black folk, see how Democrats do you? They spent years calling Hakeem Jeffries the future of the party, the next Obama, the brilliant successor to Nancy Pelosi. Turns out they got Temu Obama. A cheap knockoff, factory defect, no returns accepted. This week was a disaster for House Democrats. First, 192 of them voted against condemning socialism, handing Republicans a gift-wrapped attack at 3 months before the midterms. But that wasn't even the worst part. The real embarrassment happened behind closed doors where Jeffries lost control of his own caucus. Two Democrats, Jared Golden and Marie Glusenkamp-Perez, looked Jeffries dead in his face and voted with Republicans on a procedural rule. Didn't give him a heads up. Didn't return his calls. Just left him swinging in the wind. A rules vote, the most basic test of leadership. And Jeffries failed it spectacularly. Then came the knife twist. Nancy Pelosi, who supposedly anointed this man as her successor, stood up and publicly humiliated him. Said she was disappointed. Said this never would have happened on my watch. Said her caucus never had this problem. Translation, Jeffries, you weak, you soft. You couldn't control a kindergarten class, let alone a congressional caucus. Remember, my friends, Nancy Pelosi ran her Democrats with an iron fist. They feared her. They respected her. Jeffries, they treat him like a substitute teacher. Golden literally said, I don't really do whip calls. That's how little they think of your future of the party. Now Jeffries is talking about repercussions and significant breach of trust. Too little, too late. The damage is done. Pelosi made sure everyone noticed her protege's incompetence, the Democratic Party. They'll prop you up, call you the next big thing, then watch you drown while they leak stories about how disappointed they are. Everybody say it with me.
26: That's racist! That's racist!
24: That's racist. I'm James C. Harris for the Black Information Network.
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9: Here's what's trending this hour. Vice President J.D. Vance is hosting the first White House briefing held since July 23rd. Today, Vance was asked if the Trump administration should be blamed for rising gas prices, leading him to point the finger at Iran for shooting at oil tankers in the Strait of Hormuz. Gas prices are still growing as the Labor Day weekend travel period starts. And a shooting at a Minneapolis apartment high-rise left two people dead on Wednesday. I'm Amber Payton, and that's what's trending.
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3: Eye on HBCUs, covering the latest news, sports, and events at our historically black colleges and universities.
9: Florida Memorial University is celebrating a historic milestone. The HBCU in Miami Gardens says fall enrollment has reached 2,556 students, the largest student body in the school's 147-year history, and a remarkable 100% increase from last year. University leaders say the growth reflects renewed confidence in the school's academic programs, campus investments, and leadership under President William McCormick, the first Florida Memorial alumnus to serve as president. HBCU Game Day reports officials say the enrollment surge was driven by expanded recruiting efforts, stronger community partnerships, and a focus on student success. They also stress that growth will not come at the expense of academic quality. At South Florida's only HBCU, Florida Memorial says the record-setting year represents more than just higher numbers. School leaders call it evidence of a major turnaround and a sign that the university is entering a new era of growth and stability. With the latest HBCU news, I'm Amber Payton on the Black Information Network and BINnews.com.
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1: Well, Beyonce is celebrating the 20th anniversary of her landmark album, B-Day, with a deluxe reissue packed with fan favorites and unreleased gems. The expanded edition will include classic hits like Deja Vu, Irreplaceable, Upgrade You, and Get Me Bodied, along with rare vault tracks, Spanish language recordings, and new content. Pre-orders for the anniversary release begin shipping September 4th, which also marks the album's official anniversary and Beyonce's 45th birthday. And in more entertainment news, Dancing with the Stars is bringing the nostalgia this season. The newly announced cast for season 35 includes a mini Fresh Prince of Bel-Air reunion with Tatiana Ali, who played Ashley Banks, joining the competition with former co-star Alfonso Ribeiro returning as co-host. The lineup also features Sierra Miller from Summer House, as well as dance movie favorites Jenna Dewan, known for Step Up, Harry Shum Jr. of Glee, and Julia Stiles from Save the Last Dance. The new season premieres with a two-night event on September 15th and 16th on ABC and Disney Plus. With the latest in entertainment at 17 and 47 minutes past each hour, I'm Bree Wood on the Black Information Network, your home for Black News First.

album, he was accepting submissions of songs. Enter Brother Number Two. Brother Number Two submits a song for Brother Number One's album, but Brother Number One says, uh-uh, that's trash. So

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1: I'm Alexandria Iccomoni on your home for Black News First, the Black Information Network. LSU could face severe consequences, including possible expulsion from its conference, as a fight over whether former professional athletes can return to college football heads to a Louisiana courtroom today. SEC lawyers and Commissioner Greg Sankey are expected to defend the conference's ban on professional players as at least two former NFL players seek to compete for LSU. The Tigers' head football coach says he has spoken with the team about the possibility of bringing players back.
2: I met with our leadership committee of our players, and I asked them, what's your team? What do you want to do? If these players are allowed to be added to rosters, what do you want to do? And every one of them was emphatic about they can help us win, bring them. Will football follow SEC orders? I said it earlier this morning when asked. Of course we will.
1: Fox 8 in New Orleans reports the controversy is drawing mixed reactions from members of the community to coaches of competing teams.
3: Lane Kiff gonna do what he wanna do.
4: Oh, I like to would like to see them. He get all them players.
5: It's just embarrassing.
3: He gonna find a loophole. You know it. He gonna find a loophole. He gonna try to play it.
5: I don't blame the kids. People trying to take advantage of the system. I just think it's embarrassing where we are with college football.
4: He need them players. I need them.
1: And the University of Tennessee chancellor told ESPN the conference will not budge on the issue, saying the SEC is enforcing a long-standing rule that prevents former NFL, NBA, or WNBA players from returning to use any remaining college eligibility. A push to ban nitrous oxide nationwide is gaining momentum on Capitol Hill after a safety bill cleared an initial vote on Tuesday. Parents from more than 20 states traveled to Washington Wednesday to advocate for the federal ban, including a Louisiana mother, Becky Strogner, who says people can simply cross state lines to get the drug, commonly known as Whippets.
6: You regulate my milk, you regulate my eggs, but this is not regulated. Just don't get it. We can't do this state to state. Louisiana's already proved it. They jumped up and they did it. But people are smart. They're going to just go to the next state and buy.
1: Louisiana banned nitrous oxide in 2024 after a Fox 8 investigation exposed abuse of the gas and how easily it could be purchased at gas stations and smoke shops. Congressman Kevin Mullen, who sponsors the nitrous oxide safety bill, says educating more people about the dangers could help build support for making a federal ban law. Shaquille O'Neal is participating in a free credit education event in Baton Rouge, Louisiana, this fall. Credit One Bank announced the upcoming event on Wednesday. College students are invited to the Real Credit Chat with O'Neal and Credit One Bank CMO Michael Coleman at Fred's Bar on Friday, November 6th. The two men will discuss credit education, common credit mistakes, and healthy financial habits. O'Neal is an LSU alumnus and a former NBA star. The Black man earned a second master's degree from LSU in May of this year. I'm Alexandria Iccomoni on your home for Black News First, the Black Information Network.
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9: It's on the Black Information Network.
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0: prescription drug prices in the history of our country and in the history of medicine.
1: The administration announced deals with 9 additional pharmaceutical companies, bringing the total number of participating companies in the program to 26. The White House says those companies now represent nearly 90% of the U.S. drug market.
0: Every drug now that you see, and almost 90%, and we're going to be at 100% very shortly, will be the lowest prices available anywhere in the world. Anybody that's lower than us, we therefore meet that price.
1: The Trump administration claims the combined agreements could save Americans more than $600 billion over the next 10 years. Money News at 24 and 54 minutes past each hour. I'm Nicole Deal on your home for Black News First, the Black Information Network.
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4: Mike Island on your home for 24/7 News, the Black Information Network. As we've been reporting to you here on the Black Information Network, a young Haitian man living in Springfield, Ohio, committed suicide this week. The Ohio State Highway Patrol is confirming that 20-year-old Pierre Damas Bell died after being struck by a tractor trailer. Pierre's father says his son stopped his car on the freeway and purposefully walked into traffic after calling to tell him he was being bullied over his immigration status. Bell was a student at Wright State University near Springfield, Ohio. His friend and advocate, Yola Lamari, spoke on Bell at a recent press conference.
5: There is nothing illegal or criminalizing about Pierre Damas Bell. And it shouldn't have to get to this point for this administration to understand that there's blood on their hands.
4: Later in her comments, she criticized the Trump administration's handling of their immigration status policy.
5: There's nothing just about shackling people that have not ever committed a crime.
4: ICE says Bell was placed on an ankle monitor while he tried to fight his removal from the country. Governor Mike DeWine commented on the situation, calling Bell's death, as he put it, a horrible, horrible tragedy. More states are losing millions of dollars in federal funding for SNAP programs. In southern states like Arkansas, Mississippi, and Tennessee, the federal government currently covers 50% of the administrative costs, and the state covers 50%. Come October 1st, the federal government will cover 25%, and the state will cover 75%.
6: The feds are cutting back and making the states pony up more of the share of the cost.
4: That's Tennessee State Representative Antonio Parkinson. The African-American Democratic state rep tells WHBQ he is encouraging families who rely on SNAP benefits to be vigilant.
6: Show up when you're supposed to show up. Renew, recertify when you're supposed to recertify. Make sure you follow all of the rules. They're going to be looking for fraud. They're going to be looking for anything that would disqualify somebody.
4: Tennessee and Mississippi have each set aside money to cover administrative costs. A spokesperson for Arkansas says the state continues to hold discussions on the funding, but that the cuts should not impact SNAP benefit eligibility, WHBQ says. I'm Mike Island on your home for Black News First, the Black Information Network. And now, here's your Healthy Minute. A serious health threat is continuing to spread across the United States. According to Fox 13, an infectious health specialist says most healthy people have little reason to worry. Candida auris, known as C. auris, is a type of yeast that can cause serious infection and can be difficult to treat because it is resistant to certain medications used to treat the infection. Dr. Shirin Mazumdar, an infectious disease specialist, tells WHBQ about the complexities of the fungus.
7: The fungus is quite unique in the sense that it is resistant to a lot of antifungal medications. And these are medications that we use to treat fungus infections. And that's why the treatment when somebody is infected with Candida auris can be complicated.
4: Dr. Mazumdar says medical care facilities are not immune in terms of spreading the fungus.
7: The fungus can actually stay on certain equipment or in certain settings for many, many weeks. So it is hard to remove once it's there.
4: And that's your Healthy Minute. I'm Mike Island on the Black Information Network.
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9: You know, I have to say I'm a little bit of an old school at heart. Like, I just can't help it. I really, really like listening to old school music. It makes me feel good. But let's see, all my God kids love Taylor Swift so much. Like, you have to hear the way that they sing this song. They're like, you have to listen, G-Ma, to the song. And look, and can I buy it?

0: And can I get it? There's definitely some Taylor Swift happening around me going on, and she's super cool. I also really appreciate the way that she writes music and plays music and everything, so she's dope. I like ASAP Rocky. I like ASAP Ferg, too. So, yeah, there's a lot of things I'm into.
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4: BIN News this hour. I'm Doug Davis. Good afternoon. Coming up, tributes continue to pour in from Black leaders and celebrities over the passing of feminist icon Gloria Steinem. We hear from former Vice President Kamala Harris. Plus, Hakeem Jeffries holds a news conference today spelling out how Trump's economy has sucked the economic life out of hardworking Black Americans. These stories and more news impacting the Black community are on the way. But first, let's get to BIN News now.
5: Texas GOP Senate candidate Kim Paxton is facing criticism for wearing a $40,000 watch while campaigning.
6: All I know is that he was considered by almost everybody to be the best, the single strongest, smartest attorney general.
5: President Trump dismissed the controversy and instead attacked Paxton's opponent, James Tallarico. Trump is set to rally Republicans in Texas next week. Chicago is facing a projected $882 million budget gap for 2027. Mayor Brandon Johnson, who is Black, says he will not balance the budget on the backs of working people. Johnson did not rule out raising property taxes, but pointed to stronger than expected revenue this year as another option. He says his full budget plan will be released next month. And Lionel Richie is out of the hospital and back home in Los Angeles. People reports the 77-year-old singer was released Wednesday after checking into a St. Louis hospital following a weekend performance. Richie reportedly underwent cardiac testing in the ICU and is said to be doing well. I'm Amber Payton with BIN News Now. Back to you, Doug.
4: All right. Thanks a lot again. Good afternoon. From Stacey Abrams to Oprah Winfrey, Black leaders are highlighting the life of iconic feminist Gloria Steinem. She died at her home in Manhattan at the age of 92. Black political leaders and celebrities are remembering her work alongside Black women who demanded that gender equality not include race and class. Abrams praised Steinem for standing shoulder to shoulder with Black women. Beyoncé's team stated that her work made spaces for Black women's truth. And former Vice President Kamala Harris called Steinem a feminist who understood the truth. She spoke more about her impact to Black women and how she supported her own campaigns for president on MS Now.
7: Remember, I wasn't the first. She has supported women in the run for presidency as early as her incredible support for Shirley Chisholm, who is a role model for me, and of course Hillary Clinton. And her point was always, listen, we have to understand our ability to be, even though people may not see it at the moment, that there is still work to be done to help people with their perception of who can do what.
4: Steinem co-founded the National Women's Political Caucus with Congresswoman Shirley Chisholm in 1971 and frequently quoted on Chisholm's legacy when she spoke about Harris. Meanwhile, House Minority Leader Hakeem Jeffries told reporters today during his news conference that there's a direct link between what he called unbelievable levels of corruption in Washington and the continued rise in the cost of living for everyday Americans.
8: And the entire Congress has been focused on ripping health care away from the American people, enacting the largest cut to nutritional assistance in American history, literally stealing food from the mouths of seniors, hungry children, and veterans, giving ICE billions of taxpayer dollars to brutalize and kill American citizens, all to reward their billionaire donors with massive tax breaks.
4: His remarks come as new data from the Joint Economic Committee shows the average U.S. household has spent $3,800 extra on basic goods and services since Trump took office for the second time. Jeffries zeroed in on gas prices and the cost of food and energy linked to Trump's tariffs and wars overseas. With the midterm elections nearly 2 months away, House Democrats announced 5 working groups focused on affordability. And finally, Grammy-winning jazz singer Cassandra Wilson has died at 70 in her hometown of Jackson, Mississippi. According to her manager, she passed away peacefully at her home with family and friends. Wilson rose to national fame in the 1980s and 1990s when she opened up for the late Miles Davis and Wynton Marsalis. She had an artful knack of blending jazz with blues, country, and soul. Her 1996 album, New Moon Daughter, won a Grammy for Best Jazz Vocal. Along her journey in life, she became a model for Black women vocalists who wanted to honor the tradition of female jazz singers. Stay connected and subscribe and follow BIN News this hour, wherever you get your podcasts. I'm Doug Davis for the Black Information Network.
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4: I'm Misty Jordan on your home for 24/7 News, the Black Information Network. It's a story I first told you about Tuesday. A Black mother demanding answers from the McGill Learning Center after her three-year-old came home with a knot on his head and both eyes bruised and swollen shut. Cachet Crow told WCNC Charlotte she took her little boy to the doctor. The pediatrician suggested she head straight to the hospital.
5: All the doctors are like, what did he get hit with? Oh, this is a lot of impact. How did a three-year-old, they are all saying the same thing. And I went to two different hospitals.
4: Crow asked the McGill Learning Center in Concord, North Carolina, to see their surveillance video. And that's when things took an interesting turn.
5: They said that he didn't even get hit. They said he got pushed. My son, you see him walking across the room. So think gym, but a little smaller. So a big empty room. He's walking across the room. The video skips. And then you see him on the floor. You see the teacher kind of hovering over him. And you see a student right there. The teacher's picking him up to, I guess, console him.
4: Now another parent with a child at the same daycare says their child came home with scratches everywhere. That parent also asked to see their surveillance video. The request was denied. This parent wants to remain anonymous out of fear of retaliation.
6: The scratches were everywhere. They told me I can't look at the video. When I asked for the footage, she said it was no longer there. And it doesn't make sense to me.
4: State records show McGill Learning Center has a history of violations for issues like children not being adequately supervised, which resulted in an injury, rough handling of a child by a staff member, and failure to document incidents. Concord police said the investigation is ongoing. And Hampton Road residents are being encouraged to support minority-owned restaurants this month as a part of a new campaign called Green September. The initiative, launched by the Hampton Roads Green Book, shines a spotlight on minority, women, and veteran-owned businesses. The founder says the goal is to boost a local economy by bringing more customers to independent restaurants, many of which have limited advertising budgets. Business owners say the support is valuable as they continue to deal with rising food and operating costs. Mecklenburg County Commissioners have approved more than $3 million to reopen the North Detention Center to alleviate overcrowding at the main jail in Charlotte. The facility, previously for juveniles, will now house adults. Black Sheriff Gary McFadden told WNC Charlotte he is ready to move forward.
7: My staff is ready. My staff has been ready. The building is ready. And we are ready to go.
4: McFadden is advocating for additional state funding to reopen a juvenile detention facility, estimating a need of $13 million to $18 million. He believes the state should allocate existing funds for juvenile justice to support Mecklenburg County efforts. For more on these stories, plus international, national, state, and local news impacting the Black community, listen to the Black Information Network on the iHeartRadio app or log on to BINnews.com. 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I'm Misty Jordan on your home for Black News First, the Black Information Network.
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1: 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It's more than just menus. It's a movement.
2: And so we really want to create something that was more all-inclusive to the creative things we were seeing happening in the food scene.
1: That's one of the three founders, Fallon Farrell.
2: As we've grown through the years, we've literally watched businesses start off as like a pop-up food tent and now having like two or three locations.
1: From soul food kitchens to hidden gem caterers, Black Restaurant Week shines a light where it's long been missing. It's helped generate tens of millions of dollars for Black-owned businesses, keeping legacies alive and creating new ones. And it's part of Black history still being written every time a diner takes that first bite. I'm Esther Dillard for the Black Information Network.
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6: Atlanta Mayor Keisha Lance Bottoms and Rick Jackson, her Republican opponent in Georgia's governor's race.
4: Happens here.
7: Many of the charges that are on the IRENA laws list has led to no bond or higher bonds.
0: Black America's only 24/7 newsroom.
6: The United Nations calling on Haitian authorities to step up protections of civilians. This after armed gang members killed over 40 people.
4: The Black Information Network.
8: The opinions, beliefs, and viewpoints expressed in this commentary are those of the author and do not necessarily represent those of BIN and its founding partners and employees. Now it's time to bring the funk with Roland S. Martin.
9: A number of suspicious deaths, including African Americans found hanging in a number of southern states, has caught the attention of the Legal Defense Fund. Janae Nelson, the executive director counsel who leads the organization, says that they sent a series of letters to members of Congress and the United Nations demanding an investigation. Many people have suggested that foul play is at play because African Americans typically don't hang themselves when they commit suicide.
10: It isn't common. I mean, what it all harkens back to is, as I said, one of the worst periods of our history from 1877 to 1950, where 4,000 Black people were lynched, many of them in southern states, many of them by hanging. And we define lynching as an extrajudicial killing that is a public act. And we don't know whether these are lynchings. I want to be very clear that we are not going to rush to judgment. We're not going to ascribe particular labels without having the correct evidence. But the pattern certainly should give rise to some serious investigation, data collection, and tracking. And that's precisely why we have a Congress that has investigative authority. Our Congress has pulled together commissions and task forces to study various policy problems and concerns in this country, and the Legal Defense Fund has flagged the increasing number of Black people dying by hanging under suspicious circumstances as a policy public problem that needs federal government attention.
9: This is also why the midterms matter, because Republicans can control Congress. They can ignore this. But if Democrats were leading the House and or the Senate, they likely would take action. I'm Roland Martin on the Black Information Network.
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1: Trending this hour, the Trump administration is threatening to end its support of the Smithsonian. The jury in the Lindsey Clancy triple murder case will be back to deliberate Friday. And severe weather is forecast to reignite today for more than 50 million people across the Midwest, Ohio Valley, and Mid-Atlantic. A level 2 out of 5 risk of severe thunderstorms is covering major cities across the region, including Milwaukee, Chicago, Detroit, Baltimore, and Washington, D.C. I'm Amber Payton, and that's what's trending.
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11: Former NFL player Alphonso Smith Jr. has died in what authorities are investigating as an apparent suicide. Smith's body was reportedly found Wednesday at a housing community in Florida, hours after he posted a deeply troubling message on Facebook. Smith apologized to his family and friends and referred to struggles he had faced throughout his life. Smith was drafted in the second round by the Broncos in 2009. He played 4 seasons. He was inducted into the Wake Forest Sports Hall of Fame in 2021. September is National Suicide Prevention Awareness Month. Alphonso Smith Jr. was 40 years old. And the NBA is imposing sweeping penalties against the Clippers and Kawhi Leonard for violating the league's salary cap circumvention rules. The investigation found the Clippers helped Leonard obtain off-court income from companies doing business with the team, while Leonard violated league rules through conduct by his former business manager. The Clippers were fined $30 million in order to forfeit 5 first-round draft picks from 2029 to 2033. The team owner, the business operations president, and the basketball operations president received suspensions. Leonard was ordered to pay the league $700,000. With the latest in sports, I'm Misty Jordan on the Black Information Network, your home for Black News First.
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14: Jay-Z surprised fans in London this week with an unannounced appearance at his immersive Blueprint pop-up experience in Trafalgar Square. The week-long activation celebrates 30 years of Jay-Z's career and the 25th anniversary of his classic album, The Blueprint. The exhibit features large-scale installations and vintage televisions, playing music videos, performances, and cultural moments from 2001. And Dwayne PPD Davis says he plans to appeal his conviction in the murder of rap icon Tupac Shakur. A Las Vegas jury found the 63-year-old guilty of first-degree murder with the use of a deadly weapon after a trial that featured testimony from 27 witnesses. Jurors deliberated for about 90 minutes before returning the guilty verdict. Prosecutors argue Davis orchestrated the 1996 drive-by shooting after Tupac and members of his entourage fought with Davis's nephew, Orlando Baby Lane Anderson, at the MGM Grand just hours before. Moments after the verdict was read, Davis reportedly told the court he intends to appeal the decision. With the latest in entertainment at 17 and 47 minutes past each hour, I'm Bree Wood on the Black Information Network, your home for Black News First.
1: I'm Amber Payton on the Black Information Network, and today we honor a true hero of World War II, Waverly B. Woodson Jr., an African-American medic who risked it all for freedom and his comrades. June 6, 1944, D-Day. Amid the chaos of Omaha Beach, Woodson's landing craft was struck. Despite being wounded himself, he leaped into action. For over 30 relentless hours, he treated the injured under enemy fire, bandaging wounds, performing amputations, and saving countless lives. But Woodson's heroism went beyond the battlefield. In an era of segregation, he shattered barriers, proving that courage knows no color. His nomination for the Medal of Honor was never awarded until the Distinguished Service Cross was posthumously honored in 2024. It's the second highest honor that can be bestowed on a member of the Army and is awarded for extraordinary heroism. Let's ensure his story is never forgotten. Waverly B. Woodson Jr. exemplifies the best of humanity, dedication, bravery, and the power to inspire. I'm Amber Payton on your home for 24/7 Black News First, the Black Information Network.
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15: Home for 24/7 News, the Black Information Network. The manhunt is over for a 23-year-old Black man suspected of killing a Georgia police officer. Police say officers caught up with Jimmy Steverson in South Carolina, where he suffered a self-inflicted gunshot wound during a traffic stop on Interstate 85 on Wednesday morning. He was taken into custody and died at the hospital hours later. The local police department says Officer Chris Fisher died following a shooting outside a motel. He was shot while sitting in his cruiser, completing an unrelated traffic stop. A push to ban nitrous oxide nationwide is gaining momentum on Capitol Hill after a safety bill cleared an initial vote Tuesday. Parents from more than 20 states traveled to Washington Wednesday to advocate for the federal ban, including Louisiana mother Becky Strogner. She says people can simply cross state lines to get the drug, commonly known as whippets. Louisiana banned nitrous oxide in 2024 after a Fox 8 investigation exposed abuse of the gas and how it easily could be purchased at gas stations and smoke shops. LSU could face severe consequences, including possible expulsion from its conference, as a fight over whether former professional athletes can return to college football heads to a Louisiana courtroom. SEC lawyers and Commissioner Greg Sankey are expected to defend the conference's ban on professional players, as at least two former NFL players seek to compete for LSU. And finally, Gloria Steinem, the feminist icon who passed away this week at 92, spent her final months promoting her latest children's book about raising girls to believe in their power. In one of her last recorded interviews, she talked with me about why that message matters most when it's given early, and why she chose to co-author the book with Nobel Peace Prize laureate Lema Bowie. Bowie is a Liberian activist who liberated her country in Africa.
16: I just wonder, why was it important for both of you to write this book together to address girls? And at this moment, because you could have done it separately and it could have been a different time. So why now and why together?
17: It was very important to do together because girls and grown-ups are attracted, first of all, to sameness, to something they identify with. So to double our ability to reach out, it was important to do together. And also, I just love Lema. I mean, I think it's way more fun and interesting to do things with her than to do things by myself.
15: That idea, girls needing to see themselves reflected back before they can imagine more for themselves, is already at work in states like Louisiana. The Louisiana Girls Leadership Academy, held each summer at Nicholls State University, gives high school girls across the state hands-on leadership training and a room full of other girls doing the same work of becoming. I'm Esther Dillard on your home for Black News First, the Black Information Network.
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3: The Federal Trade Commission and a bipartisan coalition of 22 states across the country are suing online retail giant Amazon. The company is accused of defrauding businesses that sell products on its platform by unfairly driving up the cost of advertising and overcharging customers. According to NBC News, the company increased the minimum bids required to win ad placements without clearly informing advertisers. Regulators say that inflated auction prices and may have cost businesses over $20 billion. According to the lawsuit filed in Washington, 1.2 million advertising customers were impacted. The FTC argues that Amazon generated billions in additional profits. Amazon strongly denies the allegations. The company says their advertising system is designed to show consumers the most relevant products. Amazon shares fell about 3% after the announcement. Money news at 24 and 54 minutes past each hour. I'm Nicole Deal on your home for Black News First, the Black Information Network.
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4: Yes, we're on your home for 24/7 news, the Black Information Network. Here's what's happening in your region right now. Well, some sad news. The Orleans Parish coroner has ID'd the remains of a Black woman whose body was found floating in a bag in Bayou St. John. The body of 44-year-old Benita Robinson, who was from New Orleans, was found last month near City Park. No word on cause of death yet. Well, to that Louisiana prison escape where 10 people broke out of the Orleans Parish Justice Center just last May. 34-year-old Antoine Massey, who's a Black man and who took to social media while he was on the run, just had two charges he was facing in Orleans Parish dropped, at least one of which he argued he should not have been in jail for in the first place. That was a domestic abuse battery charge involving strangulation and a motor vehicle theft charge. Here's Antoine Massey. Massey is currently serving time after a neighboring parish found him guilty and sentenced him to 60 years in prison for rape, kidnapping, and domestic violence charges stemming from a 2024 case. Happening now in a Baton Rouge courtroom, a fight over whether former NFL players can come back to college to play. The Southeastern Conference is suing LSU and the Tigers head coach because LSU is allowing former players to take the field. The SEC alleged LSU conducted a deliberate campaign to recruit professional athletes, including players who signed NFL contracts. Nearly four dozen athletes, many who are Black, are challenging the eligibility rules, including two who are seeking to play this year for LSU. Here's Louisiana Attorney General Liz Murrell, who's supporting the athletes.
5: These players are seeking a fair forum to have their grievances heard, and I think they deserve that.
4: Well, speaking of LSU, former alumni and NBA star Shaquille O'Neal is headlining a free credit education event in Baton Rouge this fall. The event will focus on three topics, namely credit education, common credit mistakes, and healthy financial habits. It's something critics of school learning have argued about for years. Why aren't kids being taught financial literacy? I'm Tammy Eswick on your home for 24/7 News, the Black Information Network. 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
6: The U.S. ambassador to NATO is urging NATO members to up their defense spending and weapons production to prep for new Russian threats. Matt Whitaker told USA Today in an interview at NATO headquarters in Brussels that you can't predict what Russian President Putin will do. This after the Wall Street Journal reported last month on a leaked U.S. intelligence assessment that found Russia could try launching a limited assault on a NATO country in the next few years. President Trump says Canada has been ripping off America for years. Trump was asked by reporters in the Oval Office about the ongoing trade war with our northern neighbors and gave a sour outlook.
7: It's a very unfair deal. They charge tremendous tariffs to our farmers. They take advantage of our farmers. They take advantage of our tourists. They take advantage of airlines.
6: The president said Canada is the toughest country to negotiate with, including China. And that's your Washington Roundup. I'm Mike Moore on your home for 24/7 News, the Black Information Network.
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9: 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On September 11, 2001, First Officer Leroy Homer Jr. was in the cockpit of United Airlines Flight 93. A skilled pilot, a devoted husband, and a proud veteran of the U.S. Air Force, Homer's life was one of dedication and courage. When terrorists hijacked the plane, Homer and the passengers faced an unthinkable choice. Knowing the stakes, they banded together, forcing the plane down in a Pennsylvania field, a selfless act that saved countless lives on the ground and stopped an attack on our nation's capital. Leroy Homer Jr.'s bravery wasn't limited to that day. He broke barriers throughout his career, inspiring young Black aviators to soar. He was more than a pilot. He was a hero, a trailblazer, and a symbol of sacrifice for greater good. As we remember Flight 93, and all the heroes and American lives that we lost on 9/11, let us also honor the legacy of Leroy Homer Jr., a Black man who showed us the true meaning of courage in the face of terror. This is Ramses Ja on your home for 24/7 Black News First, the Black Information Network.
10: I'm Amber Payton with BIN News Now. President Trump has signed a stopgap funding bill keeping the government open through December 11th. The measure, which funds federal agencies through the midterms and into early December, passed with strong bipartisan support in both the Senate and House. The new deadline sets up another potential government funding fight before the end of the year. Several Chicago area nurses are staging a one-day strike over staffing, patient care, and contract concerns. Black Mayor Brandon Johnson joined nurses on the picket line outside of St. Mary of Nazareth Hospital. Union organizers also accused the hospital of firing nurses during an organizing effort. And Fulton County, Georgia, is moving forward with talks to buy Atlanta's detention center for $68 million. Commissioners accepted Black Mayor Andre Dickens' price but rejected his request for a $200 million hospital commitment. The city has until September 10th to accept the revised deal. Get BIN News Now on demand 24/7 on the iHeartRadio app.
11: I'm Mike Stevens on your home for Black News First, the Black Information Network. Here's your top stories this hour. The cleanup is going on in southeast Texas after Tropical Depression Edward brought high winds and heavy rain to the region where numerous Black families live. Republican U.S. Senator Tom Tillis is calling on President Trump to fire Secretary of War Pete Hegseth. And prices at the pump are jumping in many places as the Labor Day weekend travel period begins. Well, we are following up on this important story. The legal team of Black Texas teenager Carmelo Anthony is moving forward in the appeal process after his murder conviction.
12: There was a lot of written evidence. There's 2 days of testimony. So we were focused on putting into the record things that we thought we needed for the appeal. That does not mean that we used all the evidence that we have. In the event of a new trial, there may be additional information that would come forward, but we decided we didn't need that information for the appeal.
11: That is Black family attorney Russell Wilson. The Black teenager was sentenced to 35 years in prison for the 2025 stabbing death of a white teenager at a track meet. During a recent press conference, Anthony's attorneys detailing the legal battle say his parents are battling their emotions. His father, Andrew Anthony, saying this.
13: I want to let everybody know throughout this whole thing, God is in control. He is in control. He's alive. And I know he has a reason why he's putting us through this. It's Carmelo, we love you. We love you, son.
11: His father says they're going to keep on fighting. The legal team is reportedly committed to working for free, but a new online fundraiser under a Give, Send, Go account has a goal of $250,000 to help cover legal costs. The money is supposed to go directly to Anthony's attorneys. Dengue fever, which comes from two types of mosquitoes and causes severe pain and illness, is usually found in the warmer climates of Africa, the Caribbean, Latin America, and South Asia. But it's hitting Florida now. That state has more than 40 locally acquired dengue fever cases this year, with several of them in the Miami area. One reason is the hot subtropical environment in Florida. Wherever you may live, get rid of standing water around your home. That's where mosquitoes breed. And use an insect repellent that has DEET in it. And a petition has been launched to put up a statue of Opal Lee at the Lincoln Memorial in Washington, D.C. The black woman is also known as the grandmother of Juneteenth. A statue would be a way to celebrate her life and efforts for civil rights. People can view and sign the effort through a change.org petition. For more stories of interest to the black community, log on to binnews.com. 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I'm Mike Stevens on your home for Black News First, the Black Information Network.
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8: I'm Vanessa Tyler with a look at modern-day black history you should know. September 11th, 2001, we will never forget. Amid the terror and destruction, countless heroes answered the call, running toward danger while others fled. Among them were black firefighters and police officers who made the ultimate sacrifice. They were fathers, mothers, sons, daughters, courageous first responders who carried the weight of duty, knowing the risks. Firefighter Vernon Cherry, a gifted singer with Ladder 118 in Brooklyn, gave his life that day. NYPD officer Clinton Davis stood as a guardian of the city he loved. These heroes reflected the strength and resilience of their communities. Their sacrifices remind us of the unity and courage we are capable of, even in our darkest moments. This is Vanessa Tyler on your home for 24/7 Black News First, the Black Information Network.
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14: I'm Kevin Brown on your home for 24/7 news, the Black Information Network. And here's what's happening right now. The number of late ballots that weren't counted from the Washington primary election in August increased 32%. Correspondent Brad Ford reports.
15: The Washington Secretary of State's office says it's due to the Postal Service changing the way ballots are postmarked. Instead of postmarking ballots locally, they're sent to regional mail processing centers where they can sit before being postmarked. Election officials urge voters to mail ballots soon after they're received or put them in an official county ballot drop box. I'm Brad Ford.
14: And now to Chicago, Illinois, where crews of federal, state, and local agencies are conducting damage assessments across the south suburbs following the August 11th storms. Kim Kemblish with FEMA says they're checking how severely residents have been affected.
16: We want to know if they had flood damage, how much flood water entered their home. Was it inches? Was it feet? Did it impact essential living spaces? If they had high wind impacts, did that structurally impact their home?
14: Once the assessments are done, the findings will be submitted to Illinois Governor J.B. Pritzker. He'll then determine whether to seek federal aid. Multiple community groups in North Seattle gathered for a public safety meeting with Seattle Mayor Katie Wilson to address concerns about drug use, prostitution, and gun violence in the area. While some groups demanded more accountability from the mayor, others thanked her for implementing road closures along Aurora Avenue, but called for further action to combat crime. Mayor Wilson highlighted recent arrests and efforts to provide support and treatment for individuals involved in criminal activities. Despite data showing 311 felony cases charged in North Seattle in 2026, some constituents expressed dissatisfaction with the mayor's responses and the city's current trajectory. Hot and humid weather is wreaking havoc on Chicago bridges. The city's Office of Emergency Management and Communication says the DeSable Lakeshore Drive Bridge over the Chicago River got stuck open for several hours yesterday during a routine lift. Officials blamed heat-related issues for not allowing the structure to fully close. Later that evening, the Torrance Avenue Bridge over the Calumet River got stuck in the up position. Officials say thermal expansion caused by the high temperatures affected the bridge's operation. An Oakland, California woman lost her life savings after falling victim to a scammer posing as a Charles Schwab security representative. Despite the woman's denial of providing any information during the call, the scammers managed to complete a wire transfer of $12,145 from her account. Security experts warn that scammers are sophisticated, use tactics to divert attention while raiding accounts. The victim is pursuing legal action and has involved local authorities and the FBI in the case, with clues pointing to a bank in Ohio where the money was transferred. Charles Schwab issued a statement advising clients to protect their personal information and stay vigilant against imposter fraud. The chances of a major earthquake hitting the Bay Area in the next 30 years are going up. A new report by the U.S. Geological Survey says the probability of a magnitude 6.7 or larger earthquake striking the region during that time period now sits at 74%. I'm Kevin Brown on your home for Black News First, the Black Information Network.
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18: There it is, a win for the ages.
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19: Tiger has been world famous for decades. And his story? 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Groundbreaking achievements.
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10: The opinions, beliefs, and viewpoints expressed in this commentary are those of the author and do not necessarily represent those of BIN and its founding partners and employees.
34: I'm James T. Harris, and I have something to say. Hey, Black folk, see how Democrats do you? They spent years calling Hakeem Jeffries the future of the party, the next Obama, the brilliant successor to Nancy Pelosi. Turns out they got Temu Obama, a cheap knockoff, factory defect, no returns accepted. This week was a disaster for House Democrats. First, 192 of them voted against condemning socialism, handing Republicans a gift-wrapped attack at 3 months before the midterms. But that wasn't even the worst part. The real embarrassment happened behind closed doors, where Jeffries lost control of his own caucus. Two Democrats, Jared Golden and Marie Glusenkamp Perez, looked Jeffries dead in his face and voted with Republicans on a procedural rule. Didn't give him a heads up. Didn't return his calls. Just left him swinging in the wind. A rules vote, the most basic test of leadership. And Jeffries failed it spectacularly. Then came the knife twist. Nancy Pelosi, who supposedly anointed this man as her successor, stood up and publicly humiliated him. Said she was disappointed. Said this never would have happened on my watch. Said her caucus never had this problem. Translation, Jeffries, you weak, you soft. You couldn't control a kindergarten class, let alone a congressional caucus. Remember, my friends, Nancy Pelosi ran her Democrats with an iron fist. They feared her. They respected her. Jeffries, they treat him like a substitute teacher. Golden literally said, "I don't really do whip calls." That's how little they think of your future of the party. Now Jeffries is talking about repercussions and significant breach of trust. Too little, too late. The damage is done. Pelosi made sure everyone noticed her protege's incompetence, the Democratic Party. They'll prop you up, call you the next big thing, then watch you drown while they leak stories about how disappointed they are. Everybody say it with me.
0: That's racist! That's racist!
34: That's racist. I'm James C. Harris for the Black Information Network.
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10: Here's what's trending this hour. President Trump says the military was producing plenty of munitions and has, quote, far more than we could ever use, end quote, with reports stockpiles are running low. Trump called journalists who report on shortages treasonous on Truth Social. Vice President J.D. Vance held the first White House briefing since July 23rd. And Americans are beginning their Labor Day weekend travel, with this evening and tomorrow expected to be the busiest times on the road. I'm Amber Payton, and that's what's trending.
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10: Florida Memorial University is celebrating a historic milestone. The HBCU in Miami Gardens says fall enrollment has reached 2,556 students, the largest student body in the school's 147-year history, and a remarkable 100% increase from last year. University leaders say the growth reflects renewed confidence in the school's academic programs, campus investments, and leadership under President William McCormick, the first Florida Memorial alumnus to serve as president. HBCU Game Day reports officials say the enrollment surge was driven by expanded recruiting efforts, stronger community partnerships, and a focus on student success. They also stress that growth will not come at the expense of academic quality. At South Florida's only HBCU, Florida Memorial says the record-setting year represents more than just higher numbers. School leaders call it evidence of a major turnaround and a sign that the university is entering a new era of growth and stability. With the latest HBCU news, I'm Amber Payton on the Black Information Network and BINnews.com.
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4: Well, Beyonce is celebrating the 20th anniversary of her landmark album, B-Day, with a deluxe reissue packed with fan favorites and unreleased gems. The expanded edition will include classic hits like Deja Vu, Irreplaceable, Upgrade You, and Get Me Bodied, along with rare vault tracks, Spanish language recordings, and new content. Pre-orders for the anniversary release begin shipping September 4th, which also marks the album's official anniversary and Beyonce's 45th birthday. And in more entertainment news, Dancing with the Stars is bringing the nostalgia this season. The newly announced cast for season 35 includes a mini Fresh Prince of Bel-Air reunion with Tatiana Ali, who played Ashley Banks, joining the competition with former co-star Alfonso Ribeiro. returning as co-host. The lineup also features Sierra Miller from Summer House, as well as dance movie favorites Jenna Dewan, known for Step Up, Harry Shum Jr. of Glee, and Julia Stiles from Save the Last Dance. The new season premieres with a two-night event on September 15th and 16th on ABC and Disney+. With the latest in entertainment at 17 and 47 minutes past each hour, I'm Bree Wood on the Black Information Network, your home for Black News First.
5: I'm Kevin Brown with another look at modern-day Black history you should know. On January 6, 2021, as chaos engulfed the U.S. Capitol,
6: multiple capital injuries,
5: a group of Black officers stood as pillars of resilience and bravery. Among them was Capitol Police Officer Eugene Goodman, who diverted rioters away from the Senate chamber, potentially saving countless lives. Lieutenant Michael Byrd also faced a dire situation, protecting lawmakers from an advancing mob. His decisive actions safeguarded those entrusted to his care. And Officer Harry Dunn fought back against physical threats and racial slurs, standing firm in the defense of the Capitol and democracy. These Black officers and many others remind us that the strength of our democracy lies in those who protect it. So let's never forget to honor their heroism and strive for a nation worthy of their sacrifice. For the Black Information Network, I'm Kevin Brown.
7: I'm Alexandria Iccomone on your home for Black News First, the Black Information Network. LSU could face severe consequences, including possible expulsion from its conference, as a fight over whether former professional athletes can return to college football heads to a Louisiana courtroom today. SEC lawyers and Commissioner Greg Sankey are expected to defend the conference's ban on professional players, as at least two former NFL players seek to compete for LSU. The Tigers' head football coach says he has spoken with the team about the possibility of bringing players back.
8: I met with our leadership committee of our players, and I asked them, what's your team? What do you want to do? If these players are allowed to be added to rosters, what do you want to do? And every one of them was emphatic about they can help us win, bring them. Will football follow SEC orders? I said it earlier this morning when asked. Of course we will.
7: Fox 8 in New Orleans reports the controversy is drawing mixed reactions from members of the community to coaches of competing teams.
9: Playing Kim's going to do what he want to do.
11: Oh, I like to, we like to see them. He get all them players.
12: It's just embarrassing.
11: He's going to find a loophole. You know it. He's going to find a loophole. He's going to try to play it.
12: I don't blame the kids. People trying to take advantage of the system. I just think it's embarrassing where we are with college football.
11: You need them players. I need them.
7: And the University of Tennessee chancellor told ESPN the conference will not budge on the issue, saying the SEC is enforcing a longstanding rule that prevents former NFL, NBA, or WNBA players from returning to use any remaining college eligibility. A push to ban nitrous oxide nationwide is gaining momentum on Capitol Hill after a safety bill cleared an initial vote on Tuesday. Parents from more than 20 states traveled to Washington Wednesday to advocate for the federal ban, including a Louisiana mother, Becky Strogner, who says people can simply cross state lines to get the drug, commonly known as Whippets.
13: You regulate my milk, you regulate my eggs, but this is not regulated. I just don't get it. We can't do this state to state. Louisiana's already proved it. They jumped up and they did it. But people are smart. They're going to just go to the next state and buy it.
7: Louisiana banned nitrous oxide in 2024 after a Fox 8 investigation exposed abuse of the gas and how easily it could be purchased at gas stations and smoke shops. Congressman Kevin Mullen, who sponsors the nitrous oxide safety bill, says educating more people about the dangers could help build support for making a federal ban law. Shaquille O'Neal is participating in a free credit education event in Baton Rouge, Louisiana this fall. Credit One Bank announced the upcoming event on Wednesday. College students are invited to the Real Credit Chat with O'Neal and Credit One Bank CMO Michael Coleman at Fred's Bar on Friday, November 6th. The two men will discuss credit education, common credit mistakes, and healthy financial habits. O'Neal is an LSU alumnus and a former NBA star. The Black man earned a second master's degree from LSU in May of this year. I'm Alexandria Iccomone on your home for Black News First, the Black Information Network.
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6: Hotter nights in Louisiana are being linked to a jump in calls to the state's crisis hotline. They're also seeing a change in the types of calls coming in.
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15: I am not going to be intimidated out of doing my job. I'm not going to fold to this administration, and I'm going to continue showing up.
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4: Or 24/7 News, the Black Information Network. As we've been reporting to you here on the Black Information Network, a young Haitian man living in Springfield, Ohio, committed suicide this week. The Ohio State Highway Patrol is confirming that 20-year-old Pierre Damas Bell died after being struck by a tractor trailer. Pierre's father says his son stopped his car on the freeway and purposefully walked into traffic after calling to tell him he was being bullied over his immigration status. Bell was a student at Wright State University near Springfield, Ohio. His friend and advocate, Yola Lamari, spoke on Bell at a recent press conference.
5: There is nothing illegal or criminalizing about Pierre Damas Bell. And it shouldn't have to get to this point for this administration to understand that there's blood on their hands.
4: Later in her comments, she criticized the Trump administration's handling of their immigration status policy.
5: There's nothing just about shackling people that have not ever committed a crime.
4: ICE says Bell was placed on an ankle monitor while he tried to fight his removal from the country. Governor Mike DeWine commented on the situation, calling Bell's death, as he put it, a horrible, horrible tragedy. More states are losing millions of dollars in federal funding for SNAP programs. In southern states like Arkansas, Mississippi, and Tennessee, the federal government currently covers 50% of the administrative costs, and the state covers 50%. Come October 1st, the federal government will cover 25%, and the state will cover 75%.
6: The feds are cutting back and making the states pay pony up more of the share of the cost.
4: That's Tennessee State Representative Antonio Parkinson. The African-American Democratic state rep tells WHBQ he is encouraging families who rely on SNAP benefits to be vigilant.
6: Show up when you're supposed to show up. Renew, recertify when you're supposed to recertify. Make sure you follow all of the rules. They're going to be looking for fraud. They're going to be looking for anything that would disqualify somebody.
4: Tennessee and Mississippi have each set aside money to cover administrative costs. A spokesperson for Arkansas says the state continues to hold discussions on the funding, but that the cuts should not impact SNAP benefit eligibility, WHBQ says. I'm Mike Island on your home for Black News First, the Black Information Network. And now, here's your Healthy Minute. A serious health threat is continuing to spread across the United States. According to Fox 13, an infectious health specialist says most healthy people have little reason to worry. Candida auris, known as C. auris, is a type of yeast that can cause serious infection and can be difficult to treat because it is resistant to certain medications used to treat the infection. Dr. Shirin Mazumdar, an infectious disease specialist, tells WHBQ about the complexities of the fungus.
7: The fungus is quite unique in the sense that it is resistant to a lot of antifungal medications. And these are medications that we use to treat fungus infections. And that's why the treatment when somebody is infected with Candida auris can be complicated.
4: Dr. Mazumdar says medical care facilities are not immune in terms of spreading the fungus.
7: The fungus can actually stay on certain equipment or in certain settings for many, many weeks. So it is hard to remove once it's there.
4: And that's your Healthy Minute. I'm Mike Island on the Black Information Network.
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0: News this hour. I'm Doug Davis. Happy Thursday. Coming up around the country, black candidates seeking high-level political positions are sounding the alarm over flock cameras.
1: It's clear that they are not always being used in the way that they were intended.
0: Plus, black Congresswoman Ianna Presley delivered a heartfelt speech on the House floor today, and the new study reveals that cannabis use disorder is hitting black users the hardest. These stories and more news impacting the black community are on the way. Stick around. Don't move. But first, here's BIN News Now.
2: Black Florida Republican gubernatorial nominee Byron Donald says he supports removing flock cameras from state roads.
3: The privacy of our people is not up for debate. We want to empower law enforcement to have the tools that they need. But when you see some of these abuses, you got to pull the plug.
2: Donald also thanked Governor Ron DeSantis for his endorsement, saying it will help unify Republicans ahead of November. The NAACP is investigating a federal plan to monitor polling places during the midterms. The group says the Justice Department plans to deploy more than 1,000 personnel nationwide and is seeking details on where they'll be sent, how they'll be trained, and how they'll follow state election laws. And the Trump administration is threatening to end federal support for the Smithsonian. Officials say the institution may have violated anti-discrimination laws through its diversity practices and have criticized its leadership for what they call anti-Americanism. The Smithsonian is one of the nation's leading institutions for preserving and exhibiting U.S. history and culture. I'm Amber Payton with BIN News Now. Back to you, Doug.
0: All right. Thanks a lot. From around the country, black communities are saying enough is enough to flock cameras, saying that the Unchecked Network is another way to profile how black Americans live, worship, and organize. Black political candidates in Georgia and Florida are speaking out against flock cameras. Georgia Democratic nominee Keisha Lance Bottom said at a news conference that the public anxiety around flock cameras is understandable.
1: It's clear that they are not always being used in the way that they were intended and the way that they were presented. So to the extent that we can put some safeguards around it to protect the right to privacy, we need to do it as a state.
0: Meanwhile, Florida MAGA gubernatorial candidate Byron Donald said during a campaign speech in Delray that citizen privacy is not up for debate and warned about strong consequences for misuse. Civil rights organizations are also stepping up, stressing that flock units are installed in black communities nearly four times the rate of white areas. Meanwhile, for black communities around the country, the death of Haitian immigrant and TPS holder and college student Pierre Demis Bell is painful, and black Massachusetts Congresswoman Ianna Presley channeled that pain today when she spoke on the House floor about his suicide linked to his deportation back to his gang-infested country of Haiti and having to wear an ankle monitor. Presley said the administration's decision robbed this young man of his humanity.
4: He simply could not go on. Trump's cruel attacks on our Haitian neighbors certainly will take a toll on our economy and our national security, but also a psychological and emotional toll.
0: Bell came to the United States in 2024 to join his parents who had fled violence in Haiti. He graduated with honors from a high school in Springfield, Ohio, went to college at Wright State, participated in ROTC with hopes of becoming a medical professional.
4: Mr. Speaker, no parent should lose their child, no sibling, their older brother. Yet Trump is traumatizing communities in every corner of our country. Pierre should be alive today, falling in love, playing soccer. We honor his memory by doing everything we can to save lives and extend TPS for Haiti.
0: Presley is urging the Senate to pass House legislation restoring and extending TPS for Haitian nationals, calling the current policy deadly and cruel. And finally, a new national study shows black Americans have the highest rate of cannabis and alcohol use disorders. The JAMA study found that among all racial groups, moderate to severe cannabis use disorder rose sharply from 2021 to 2024, especially among the 50 and over crowd. But the numbers are uneven for black users. JAMA found the highest rate of these co-occurring disorders are among black individuals compared to white and Hispanics. And at the same time, black people with cannabis disorders are about 21% less likely to receive care. CUD is a medical diagnosis that describes a pattern of marijuana use that leads to significant physical, mental, and social problems in a user's life. Stay connected and subscribe and follow BIN News this hour wherever you get your podcasts. I'm Doug Davis for the Black Information Network.
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7: Welcome to the journey around America where we visit iconic locations connected to black history. 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
2: I'm Amber Payton on your home for 24/7 News, the Black Information Network. Here's what's happening in your region right now. A Virginia Beach judge has held the school board in contempt of court and ordered it to pay nearly $7,000 in attorney fees for failing to fully comply with a ruling involving three Kellam High School students. The case stems from a 2025 incident in which students were accused of racially harassing a Black classmate. Speaking with Wavy News 10, attorney Tim Anderson, who represents the students, argued the school board failed to remove all disciplinary records as ordered by the court.
9: You know, we can agree or disagree of whether the judge is right or wrong, but the judge ruled you comply with the order. That's a ministerial function, and they just refused to do it. And the taxpayers are going to have to pay me $6,800 now because of it. It's terrible.
2: School officials said the information had been removed from electronic records, but paper files remained. After more than three decades in public safety, Hampton, Virginia Police Chief Jimmy Wideman is retiring. City leaders say Wideman, one of Virginia's few Black police chiefs, will step down October 1st after 34 years of service, including the last three as Hampton's police chief. During his tenure, the city saw significant reductions in violent crime, including sharp declines in homicides and gun violence. Wideman began serving Hampton as a teen volunteer and later worked as a firefighter, medic, police officer, and federal intelligence analyst before returning to lead the department in 2023. Deputy Chief Kenny Ferguson will serve as interim chief while the city conducts a national search for Wideman's replacement. Charlotte Mecklenburg Schools is reporting strong academic gains across the district, with students improving in reading, math, and science on state assessments. Third grade reading proficiency rose to nearly 77%. Math scores increased across multiple grade levels, and the graduation rate climbed to almost 88%. Nearly 79% of CMS students earned an A, B, or C performance grade, and three schools improved enough to come off the state's low performing list.
10: We got to keep pressing. We definitely have to close education gaps without question.
2: Black School Board Chair Stephanie Sneed tells WCNC Charlotte the district must continue pushing forward, stressing that closing achievement gaps remains a critical priority despite the encouraging results. A Charlotte nonprofit is working to create more pathways into the tech industry for Black professionals and HBCU graduates. The Black Tech Initiative, founded by Brandon Barnes, offers technology certifications, mentorship, and job readiness training to help participants launch careers in one of the nation's fastest growing fields. City Metro reports the organization is focused on expanding access and opportunity while building a stronger pipeline of Black talent in Charlotte's growing tech sector. More than a year after National Guard troops were first deployed to Washington, D.C., the ACLU is calling for the remaining out-of-state troops to be sent home. Civil liberties advocates argue there is no emergency in the district that justifies a continued military presence and warn that troops patrolling city streets are becoming normalized. According to the Washington Informer, more than 300 out-of-state Guard members remain in D.C., while thousands of troops continue serving as part of the broader mission. The Pentagon has said the operation could remain in place through the end of President Trump's term, with projected costs reaching another $1.4 billion by 2029. I'm Amber Payton on your home for Black News First, the Black Information Network.
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11: Most people know about Restaurant Week, but not everyone knows there's a Black Restaurant Week born in Houston, Texas in 2016 and is now spreading to cities across the country. It's more than just menus. It's a movement.
12: And so we really want to create something that was more all-inclusive to the creative things we were seeing happening in the food scene.
11: That's one of the three founders, Fallon Farrell.
12: As we've grown through the years, we've literally watched businesses start off as like a pop-up food tent and now having like two or three locations.
11: from soul food kitchens to hidden gem caterers, Black Restaurant Week shines a light where it's long been missing. It's helped generate tens of millions of dollars for Black-owned businesses, keeping legacies alive and creating new ones. And it's part of Black history still being written every time a diner takes that first bite. I'm Esther Dillard for the Black Information Network.
13: The International African American Museum, Charleston, South Carolina, built near where so many Africans first arrived in

0: 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I'm Charlamagne Tha God, host of the world's most dangerous morning show, The Breakfast Club, and my history lives here.
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5: We allege in our lawsuit was that Meta knew about these risks and still designed its products to keep young people on Instagram for a long period of time.
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6: Federal data showing more than 800 people arrested daily without criminal records in July alone.
3: Black news first.
7: The opinions, beliefs, and viewpoints expressed in this commentary are those of the author and do not necessarily represent those of BIN and its founding partners and employees.
8: Folks across the nation were stunned when Florida State Representative Angie Nixon, on a shoestring budget, beat well-financed challenger Alex Vindman for the Democratic nomination for United States Senate. He raised $16.4 million. He's got $7 million bucks left. She only raised $1 million, but they hit the ground hard and she absolutely demolished him at the ballot box. Now it goes to the general election, and as Nixon told me on Roland Martin Unfiltered, she needs folks to register and she needs investment.
9: We need them to register and vote. We need more investment here in the state of Florida. Folks like to say that the state of Florida is red. It is not red. There's been a huge divestment in our state ever since a Black man got too close to the governor's mansion for them. And so it's such a shame that we have witnessed that, when normally the other side, when they would get that close, they would then, you know, they would go all in at the next election. And so we have the second largest Black population here in the country, in the state of Florida. And so we need people to really, again, like you said, invest in the state, make sure they're registering people to vote, talking to voters, and all of the things. Look, we are going to do our part as a campaign.
8: Yep.
9: I'm going to work hard. We have raised the largest amount of money we've ever raised in 24 hours. We'll release those numbers early in the morning. But folks are ready and they're excited about what we have to offer, and I'm super excited as well.
8: We talk about Black power, but we have to maximize our vote. If we see 70 and 80% Black turnout in key counties, I'm telling y'all, Nixon can win. Folks, do not sit on the sidelines and stay on the couch. We need to be activated and vote. I'm Roland Martin on the Black Information Network.
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10: Trending this hour, the Trump administration is threatening to end its support of the Smithsonian. The jury in the Lindsey Clancy triple murder case will be back to deliberate Friday. And severe weather is forecast to reignite today for more than 50 million people across the Midwest, Ohio Valley, and Mid-Atlantic. A level 2 out of 5 risk of severe thunderstorms is covering major cities across the region, including Milwaukee, Chicago, Detroit, Baltimore, and Washington, D.C. I'm Amber Payton, and that's what's trending.
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11: Former NFL player Alphonso Smith Jr. has died in what authorities are investigating as an apparent suicide. Smith's body was reportedly found Wednesday at a housing community in Florida, hours after he posted a deeply troubling message on Facebook. Smith apologized to his family and friends and referred to struggles he had faced throughout his life. Smith was drafted in the second round by the Broncos in 2009. He played 4 seasons. He was inducted into the Wake Forest Sports Hall of Fame in 2021. September is National Suicide Prevention Awareness Month. Alphonso Smith Jr. was 40 years old. And the NBA is imposing sweeping penalties against the Clippers and Kawhi Leonard for violating the league's salary cap circumvention rules. The investigation found the Clippers helped Leonard obtain off-court income from companies doing business with the team, while Leonard violated league rules through conduct by his former business manager. The Clippers were fined $30 million in order to forfeit five first-round draft picks from 2029 to 2033. The team owner, the business operations president, and the basketball operations president received suspensions. Leonard was ordered to pay the league $700,000. With the latest in sports, I'm Misty Jordan on the Black Information Network, your home for Black News First.
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16: 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And I said, who's trying to kill you? And then he shut up.
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5: Jay-Z surprised fans in London this week with an unannounced appearance at his immersive Blueprint pop-up experience in Trafalgar Square. The week-long activation celebrates 30 years of Jay-Z's career and the 25th anniversary of his classic album, The Blueprint. The exhibit features large-scale installations and vintage televisions playing music videos, performances, and cultural moments from 2001. And Dwayne Kefidi Davis says he plans to appeal his conviction in the murder of rap icon Tupac Shakur. A Las Vegas jury found the 63-year-old guilty of first-degree murder with the use of a deadly weapon after a trial that featured testimony from 27 witnesses. Jurors deliberated for about 90 minutes before returning the guilty verdict. Prosecutors argue Davis orchestrated the 1996 drive-by shooting after Tupac and members of his entourage fought with Davis's nephew, Orlando Baby Lane Anderson, at the MGM Grand just hours before. Moments after the verdict was read, Davis reportedly told the court he intends to appeal the decision. With the latest in entertainment at 17 and 47 minutes past each hour, I'm Bree Wood on the Black Information Network, your home for Black news first.
6: This is Esther Dillard with another spotlight on Black excellence. Tyler Perry is one of the most successful figures in the entertainment industry. Born in New Orleans, Louisiana in 1969, Emmett Perry Jr. endured a difficult childhood marked by poverty and abuse. After changing his name and moving to Atlanta in 1992, Tyler Perry began writing and producing stage plays that became highly successful.
7: All you gotta do is take an R&B song, put Jesus in it, and it's a gospel song.
6: What? It was also during that time that he created his signature character, the iconic Mabel Medea Simmons.
8: Yay, though she walked in the valley with the shadow of Little Red Riding Hood and the Three Bears.
6: With an estimated net worth of over $1 billion, Tyler Perry is also a generous philanthropist, having donated millions to such causes as education, civil rights, and disaster relief, and another shining example of Black excellence. I'm Esther Dillard on the Black Information Network.
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6: Mr. Dillard on your home for 24/7 news, the Black Information Network. The manhunt is over for a 23-year-old black man suspected of killing a Georgia police officer. Police say officers caught up with Jimmy Steverson in South Carolina, where he suffered a self-inflicted gunshot wound during a traffic stop on Interstate 85 on Wednesday morning. He was taken into custody and died at the hospital hours later. The local police department says Officer Chris Fisher died following a shooting outside a motel. He was shot while sitting in his cruiser, completing an unrelated traffic stop. A push to ban nitrous oxide nationwide is gaining momentum on Capitol Hill after a safety bill cleared an initial vote Tuesday. Parents from more than 20 states traveled to Washington Wednesday to advocate for the federal ban, including Louisiana mother Becky Strogner. She says people can simply cross state lines to get the drug, commonly known as whippets. Louisiana banned nitrous oxide in 2024 after a Fox 8 investigation exposed abuse of the gas and how it easily could be purchased at gas stations and smoke shops. LSU could face severe consequences, including possible expulsion from its conference, as a fight over whether former professional athletes can return to college football heads to a Louisiana courtroom. SEC lawyers and Commissioner Greg Sankey are expected to defend the conference's ban on professional players, as at least two former NFL players seek to compete for LSU. And finally, Gloria Steinem, the feminist icon who passed away this week at 92, spent her final months promoting her latest children's book about raising girls to believe in their power. In one of her last recorded interviews, she talked with me about why that message matters most when it's given early and why she chose to co-author the book with Nobel Peace Prize laureate Lema Bowie. Bowie is a Liberian activist who liberated her country in Africa.
10: I just wonder, why was it important for both of you to write this book together to address girls? And at this moment, because you could have done it separately and it could have been a different time. So why now and why together?
11: It was very important to do together because girls and grown-ups are attracted, first of all, to sameness, to something they identify with. So to double our ability to reach out, it was important to do together. And also, I just love Lema. I mean, I think it's way more fun and interesting to do things with her than to do things by myself.
6: That idea, girls needing to see themselves reflected back before they can imagine more for themselves, is already at work in states like Louisiana. The Louisiana Girls Leadership Academy, held each summer at Nicholls State University, gives high school girls across the state hands-on leadership training and a room full of other girls doing the same work of becoming. I'm Esther Dillard on your home for Black News First, the Black Information Network.
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9: Born of the boroughs.
6: Mint released $1 gold-colored coins into circulation on Wednesday, featuring President Trump's likeness. The coins were released into circulation at noon and sold out within hours. On the head side of the coin is a portrait of Trump along with the engravings Liberty, In God We Trust, and 1776 to 2026. On the tail side of the coin is the presidential seal. The coin was struck to honor America's 250th birthday. Meanwhile, President Donald Trump says this summer's World Cup added $18 billion to the U.S. economy, and he wants to keep the tourism boom going.
13: I'm thrilled to report that 91% of the recent international visitors said they were satisfied with their trip to the United States, and I don't know what about the other 9%. I'm trying to figure why were they unhappy.
6: Trump recently made the comments from the Oval Office while speaking with travel and leisure executives. Money News at 24 and 54 minutes past each hour. I'm Nicole Deal on your home for Black News First, the Black Information Network.
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14: Yes, we're on your home for 24/7 News, the Black Information Network. Here's what's happening in your region right now. Well, some sad news. The Orleans Parish coroner has ID'd the remains of a Black woman whose body was found floating in a bag in Bayou St. John. The body of 44-year-old Benita Robinson, who was from New Orleans, was found last month near City Park. No word on cause of death yet. Well, to that Louisiana prison escape where 10 people broke out of the Orleans Parish Justice Center just last May. 34-year-old Antoine Massey, who's a Black man and who took to social media while he was on the run, just had two charges he was facing in Orleans Parish dropped, at least one of which he argued he should not have been in jail for in the first place. That was a domestic abuse battery charge involving strangulation and a motor vehicle theft charge. Here's Antoine Massey.
15: Why was I even incarcerated when a woman said that this never happened?
14: Massey is currently serving time after a neighboring parish found him guilty and sentenced him to 60 years in prison for rape, kidnapping, and domestic violence charges stemming from a 2024 case. Happening now in a Baton Rouge courtroom, a fight over whether former NFL players can come back to college to play. The Southeastern Conference is suing LSU and the Tigers head coach because LSU is allowing former players to take the field. The SEC alleged LSU conducted a deliberate campaign to recruit professional athletes, including players who signed NFL contracts. Nearly four dozen athletes, many who are black, are challenging the eligibility rules, including two who are seeking to play this year for LSU. Here's Louisiana Attorney General Liz Murrell, who's supporting the athletes.
15: These players are seeking a fair forum to have their grievances heard, and I think they deserve that.
14: Well, speaking of LSU, former alumni and NBA star Shaquille O'Neal is headlining a free credit education event in Baton Rouge this fall. The event will focus on three topics, namely credit education, common credit mistakes, and healthy financial habits. It's something critics of school learning have argued about for years. Why aren't kids being taught financial literacy? I'm Tammy Eswick on your home for 24/7 News, the Black Information Network. Now, here's your Washington Roundup.
16: The U.S. ambassador to NATO is urging NATO members to up their defense spending and weapons production to prep for new Russian threats. Matt Whitaker told USA Today in an interview at NATO headquarters in Brussels that you can't predict what Russian President Putin will do. This after the Wall Street Journal reported last month on a leaked U.S. intelligence assessment that found Russia could try launching a limited assault on a NATO country in the next few years. President Trump says Canada has been ripping off America for years. Trump was asked by reporters in the Oval Office about the ongoing trade war with our northern neighbors and gave a sour outlook.
17: It's a very unfair deal. They charge tremendous tariffs to our farmers. They take advantage of our farmers. They take advantage of our tourists. They take advantage of airlines.
16: The president said Canada is the toughest country to negotiate with, including China. And that's your Washington Roundup. I'm Mike Moore on your home for 24/7 News, the Black Information Network.
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18: Launched in 1921, Black Swan Records was the first widely distributed black-owned record label that sold popular music to black audiences. In its two-year existence, it released over 180 records, including the first black classical music. Based out of Harlem and founded by Harry Pace, the label was named after opera singer Elizabeth Taylor Greenfield. Known as the Black Swan, its esteemed board of directors included John E. Nail, band leader Fletcher Henderson, and composer William Grant, who would tap several artists who would later become prominent jazz musicians. While relatively short-lived, the success of Black Swan proved there was a significant market demand for black artists, prompting several major white-owned companies to begin publishing music by these performers, forging an African-American presence into the mainstream music business. This is Frankie Darcel for the Black Information Network.
19: I'm Amber Payton with BIN News Now. The Arkansas NAACP is calling for justice after a viral dash cam video showed a state trooper pulling a man from a vehicle and hitting him. The incident followed a high-speed chase last month. Trooper Teddy Henderson remains on duty as the use of force is investigated. Hundreds of University of Southern California faculty members are pushing to unionize, including adjunct, part-time, and non-tenure track professors. About 70% supported the effort in a June vote, but USC is appealing the result to the National Labor Relations Board. And Dwayne Keefe D. Davis says he plans to appeal his conviction in the murder of Tupac Shakur. A Las Vegas jury found Davis guilty of first-degree murder after prosecutors argued he helped orchestrate the 1996 shooting. The trial lasted 10 days and included testimony from 27 witnesses. Get BIN News Now on demand 24/7 on the iHeartRadio app.
20: I'm Mike Stevens on your home for Black News First, the Black Information Network. Here's your top stories this hour. The cleanup is going on in southeast Texas after Tropical Depression Edward brought high winds and heavy rain to the region where numerous black families live. Republican U.S. Senator Tom Tillis is calling on President Trump to fire Secretary of War Pete Hegseth. And prices at the pump are jumping in many places as the Labor Day weekend travel period begins. Well, we are following up on this important story. The legal team of Black Texas teenager Carmelo Anthony is moving forward in the appeal process after his murder conviction.
0: There was a lot of written evidence. There's 2 days of testimony. So we focused on putting into the record things that we thought we needed for the appeal. That does not mean that we used all the evidence that we have. In the event of a new trial, there may be additional information that would come forward, but we decided we didn't need that information for the appeal.
20: That is Black family attorney Russell Wilson. The Black teenager was sentenced to 35 years in prison for the 2025 stabbing death of a white teenager at a track meet. During a recent press conference, Anthony's attorneys detailing the legal battle say his parents are battling their emotions. His father, Andrew Anthony, saying this.
21: I want to let everybody know throughout this whole thing, God is in control. Yes. He is in control. He's alive. And I know he has a reason why he's putting us through this. It's Carmelo, we love you. We love you, son.
20: His father says they're going to keep on fighting. The legal team is reportedly committed to working for free, but a new online fundraiser under a Give, Send, Go account has a goal of $250,000 to help cover legal costs. The money is supposed to go directly to Anthony's attorneys. Dengue fever, which comes from two types of mosquitoes and causes severe pain and illness, is usually found in the warmer climates of Africa, the Caribbean, Latin America, and South Asia. But it's hitting Florida now. That state has more than 40 locally acquired dengue fever cases this year, with several of them in the Miami area. One reason is the hot subtropical environment in Florida. Wherever you may live, get rid of standing water around your home. That's where mosquitoes breed. And use an insect repellent that has DEET in it. And a petition has been launched to put up a statue of Opal Lee at the Lincoln Memorial in Washington, D.C. The Black woman is also known as the grandmother of Juneteenth. A statue would be a way to celebrate her life and efforts for civil rights. People can view and sign the effort through a change.org petition. For more stories of interest to the Black community, log on to BINnews.com. 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I'm Mike Stevens on your home for Black News First, the Black Information Network.
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3: I'm Kevin Brown on your home for 24/7 news, the Black Information Network. And here's what's happening right now. The number of late ballots that weren't counted from the Washington primary election in August increased 32%. Correspondent Brad Ford reports.
4: The Washington Secretary of State's office says it's due to the Postal Service changing the way ballots are postmarked. Instead of postmarking ballots locally, they're sent to regional mail processing centers where they can sit before being postmarked. Election officials urge voters to mail ballots soon after they're received or put them in an official county ballot drop box. I'm Brad Ford.
3: And now to Chicago, Illinois, where crews of federal, state, and local agencies are conducting damage assessments across the south suburbs following the August 11th storms. Kim Kemblish with FEMA says they're checking how severely residents have been affected.
5: We want to know if they had flood damage, how much flood water entered their home. Was it inches? Was it feet? Did it impact essential living spaces? If they had high wind impacts, did that structurally impact their home?
3: Once the assessments are done, the findings will be submitted to Illinois Governor J.B. Pritzker. He'll then determine whether to seek federal aid. Multiple community groups in North Seattle gathered for a public safety meeting with Seattle Mayor Katie Wilson to address concerns about drug use, prostitution, and gun violence in the area. While some groups demanded more accountability from the mayor, others thanked her for implementing road closures along Aurora Avenue, but called for further action to combat crime. Mayor Wilson highlighted recent arrests and efforts to provide support and treatment for individuals involved in criminal activities. Despite data showing 311 felony cases charged in North Seattle in 2026, some constituents expressed dissatisfaction with the mayor's responses and the city's current trajectory. Hot and humid weather is wreaking havoc on Chicago bridges. The city's Office of Emergency Management and Communication says the DeSable Lakeshore Dry Bridge over the Chicago River got stuck open for several hours yesterday during a routine lift. Officials blamed heat-related issues for not allowing the structure to fully close. Later that evening, the Torrance Avenue Bridge over the Calumet River got stuck in the up position. Officials say thermal expansion caused by the high temperatures affected the bridge's operation. An Oakland, California woman lost her life savings after falling victim to a scammer posing as a Charles Schwab security representative. Despite the woman's denial of providing any information during the call, the scammers managed to complete a wire transfer of $12,145 from her account. Security experts warn that scammers are sophisticated, use tactics to divert attention while raiding accounts. The victim is pursuing legal action and has involved local authorities and the FBI in the case, with clues pointing to a bank in Ohio where the money was transferred. Charles Schwab issued a statement advising clients to protect their personal information and stay vigilant against imposter fraud. The chances of a major earthquake hitting the Bay Area in the next 30 years are going up. A new report by the U.S. Geological Survey says the probability of a magnitude 6.7 or larger earthquake striking the region during that time period now sits at 74%. I'm Kevin Brown on your home for Black News First, the Black Information Network.
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1: 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BIN New York.
2: New York City story in our voice. We remember September 11th.
1: And the lives forever changed by that day.
2: But what did 9/11 mean for Black America?
1: On the 25th anniversary,
2: the Black Information Network examines the stories often left out of the history.
1: From the first responders who ran toward danger,
2: to military families, workers, and communities shaped by the wars and policies that followed.
1: The impact reached far beyond Ground Zero.
2: September 11th, 25 years later,
1: the Black Information Network is telling our story.
3: The opinions, beliefs, and viewpoints expressed in this commentary are those of the author and do not necessarily represent those of BIN and its founding partners and employees.
4: I'm James T. Harris, and I have something to say. Hey, Black folk, see how Democrats do you? They spent years calling Hakeem Jeffries the future of the party, the next Obama, the brilliant successor to Nancy Pelosi. Turns out they got Temu Obama, a cheap knockoff, factory defect, no returns accepted. This week was a disaster for House Democrats. First, 192 of them voted against condemning socialism, handing Republicans a gift-wrapped attack at 3 months before the midterms. But that wasn't even the worst part. The real embarrassment happened behind closed doors, where Jeffries lost control of his own caucus. Two Democrats, Jared Golden and Marie Glusenkamp Perez, looked Jeffries dead in his face and voted with Republicans on a procedural rule. Didn't give him a heads up. Didn't return his calls. Just left him swinging in the wind. A rules vote, the most basic test of leadership. And Jeffries failed it spectacularly. Then came the knife twist. Nancy Pelosi, who supposedly anointed this man as her successor, stood up and publicly humiliated him. Said she was disappointed. Said this never would have happened on my watch. Said her caucus never had this problem. Translation, Jeffries, you weak, you soft. You couldn't control a kindergarten class, let alone a congressional caucus. Remember, my friends, Nancy Pelosi ran her Democrats with an iron fist. They feared her. They respected her. Jeffries, they treat him like a substitute teacher. Golden literally said, I don't really do whip calls. That's how little they think of your future of the party. Now Jeffries is talking about repercussions and significant breach of trust. Too little, too late. The damage is done. Pelosi made sure everyone noticed her protege's incompetence, the Democratic Party. They'll prop you up, call you the next big thing, then watch you drown while they leak stories about how disappointed they are. Everybody say it with me.
5: That's racist! That's racist!
4: That's racist. I'm James C. Harris for the Black Information Network.
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6: Here's what's trending this hour. President Trump says the military was producing plenty of munitions and has, quote, far more than we could ever use, end quote, with reports stockpiles are running low. Trump called journalists who report on shortages treasonous on Truth Social. Vice President J.D. Vance held the first White House briefing since July 23rd. And Americans are beginning their Labor Day weekend travel, with this evening and tomorrow expected to be the busiest times on the road. I'm Amber Payton, and that's what's trending.
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6: Florida Memorial University is celebrating a historic milestone. The HBCU in Miami Gardens says fall enrollment has reached 2,556 students, the largest student body in the school's 147-year history, and a remarkable 100% increase from last year. University leaders say the growth reflects renewed confidence in the school's academic programs, campus investments, and leadership under President William McCormick, the first Florida Memorial alumnus to serve as president. HBCU Game Day reports officials say the enrollment surge was driven by expanded recruiting efforts, stronger community partnerships, and a focus on student success. They also stress that growth will not come at the expense of academic quality. At South Florida's only HBCU, Florida Memorial says the record-setting year represents more than just higher numbers. School leaders call it evidence of a major turnaround and a sign that the university is entering a new era of growth and stability. With the latest HBCU news, I'm Amber Payton on the Black Information Network and BINnews.com.
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1: Well, Beyonce is celebrating the 20th anniversary of her landmark album, B-Day, with a deluxe reissue packed with fan favorites and unreleased gems. The expanded edition will include classic hits like Deja Vu, Irreplaceable, Upgrade You, and Get Me Bodied, along with rare vault tracks, Spanish language recordings, and new content. Pre-orders for the anniversary release begin shipping September 4th, which also marks the album's official anniversary and Beyonce's 45th birthday. And in more entertainment news, Dancing with the Stars is bringing the nostalgia this season. The newly announced cast for season 35 includes a mini Fresh Prince of Bel-Air reunion with Tatiana Ali, who played Ashley Banks, joining the competition with former co-star Alfonso Ribeiro returning as co-host. The lineup also features Sierra Miller from Summer House, as well as dance movie favorites Jenna Dewan, known for Step Up, Harry Shum Jr. of Glee, and Julia Stiles from Save the Last Dance. The new season premieres with a two-night event on September 15th and 16th on ABC and Disney Plus. With the latest in entertainment at 17 and 47 minutes past each hour, I'm Bree Wood on the Black Information Network, your home for Black News First.
2: On August 7th, 1948, Alice Coachman made history as the first Black woman to win an Olympic gold medal. Her victory in the high jump at the London Olympic Summer Games cemented her legacy as a trailblazer in sports and beyond. Coachman was born in Albany, Georgia in 1923 and grew up in the segregated South, where opportunities for Black athletes, particularly women, were scarce. Despite these challenges, her determination was undeniable. She trained barefoot on dirt roads with homemade equipment, proving that passion can overcome the biggest obstacles. At the 1948 Olympics, Coachman's high jump cleared the bar at 5'6" 1/8", and she became the first Black woman to win a gold medal. Beyond the track, Coachman became a role model and advocate for young athletes, encouraging them to pursue their dreams regardless of any barriers along the way. As we celebrate all of our country's gold medal winners, let's also take a moment to remember Alice Coachman, the first Black woman to win an Olympic gold medal. This is Bree Wood for the Black Information Network.
3: I'm Alexandria Ikamoni on your home for Black News First, the Black Information Network. LSU could face severe consequences, including possible expulsion from its conference, as a fight over whether former professional athletes can return to college football heads to a Louisiana courtroom today. SEC lawyers and Commissioner Greg Sankey are expected to defend the conference's ban on professional players as at least two former NFL players seek to compete for LSU. The Tigers' head football coach says he has spoken with the team about the possibility of bringing players back.
4: I met with our leadership committee of our players, and I asked them, it's your team. What do you want to do? If these players are allowed to be added to rosters, what do you want to do? And every one of them was emphatic about they can help us win, bring them. Will football follow SEC orders? I said it earlier this morning when asked. Of course we will.
3: Fox 8 in New Orleans reports the controversy is drawing mixed reactions from members of the community to coaches of competing teams.
5: Playing kids gonna do what he want to do.
6: Oh, we'd like to see them. He get all them players.
7: It's just embarrassing.
5: He gonna find a loophole. You know it. He gonna find a loophole. He gonna try to play it.
7: I don't blame the kids and people trying to take advantage of the system. I just think it's embarrassing where we are with college football.
6: He need them players. I need them.
3: And the University of Tennessee chancellor told ESPN the conference will not budge on the issue, saying the SEC is enforcing a long-standing rule that prevents former NFL, NBA, or WNBA players from returning to use any remaining college eligibility. A push to ban nitrous oxide nationwide is gaining momentum on Capitol Hill after a safety bill cleared an initial vote on Tuesday. Parents from more than 20 states traveled to Washington Wednesday to advocate for the federal ban, including a Louisiana mother, Becky Strogner, who says people can simply cross state lines to get the drug, commonly known as Whippets.
8: You regulate my milk, you regulate my eggs, but this is not regulated. I just don't get it. We can't do this state to state. Louisiana's already proved it. They jumped up and they did it. But people are smart. They're going to just go to the next state and buy it.
3: Louisiana banned nitrous oxide in 2024 after a Fox 8 investigation exposed abuse of the gas and how easily it could be purchased at gas stations and smoke shops. Congressman Kevin Mullen, who sponsors the nitrous oxide safety bill, says educating more people about the dangers could help build support for making a federal ban law. Shaquille O'Neal is participating in a free credit education event in Baton Rouge, Louisiana this fall. Credit One Bank announced the upcoming event on Wednesday. College students are invited to the Real Credit Chat with O'Neal and Credit One Bank CMO Michael Coleman at Fred's Bar on Friday, November 6th. The two men will discuss credit education, common credit mistakes, and healthy financial habits. O'Neal is an LSU alumnus and a former NBA star. The Black man earned a second master's degree from LSU in May of this year. I'm Alexandria Ikemoni on your home for Black News First, the Black Information Network.
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3: Hundreds of people joined together for the Run with Maude event, which raised $15,000 for the Ahmaud Arbery Foundation.
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12: Black Attorney General Letitia James is issuing a nationwide consumer alert about student loan scams. James says scammers are taking advantage of recent changes to federal student loan programs by the Trump administration. That includes the SAVE payment plan being canceled and income-based plans being phased out. She warns that scammers are offering to help with loans for a fee. But here's what you need to know. There is no cost for federal student loan programs, so be suspicious of unsolicited phone calls, emails, and online ads that say they can help with student loans in exchange for payment. And lots of these fraudsters will try to create a false sense of urgency, prompting you to send money as quickly as you can. Remember, if the offer

0: Or 24/7 News, the Black Information Network. As we've been reporting to you here on the Black Information Network, a young Haitian man living in Springfield, Ohio, committed suicide this week. The Ohio State Highway Patrol is confirming that 20-year-old Pierre Damas Bell died after being struck by a tractor trailer. Pierre's father says his son stopped his car on the freeway and purposefully walked into traffic after calling to tell him he was being bullied over his immigration status. Bell was a student at Wright State University near Springfield, Ohio. His friend and advocate, Yola Lamari, spoke on Bell at a recent press conference.
1: There's nothing illegal or criminalizing about Pierre Damas Bell. And it shouldn't have to get to this point for this administration to understand that there's blood on their hands.
0: Later in her comments, she criticized the Trump administration's handling of their immigration status policy.
1: There's nothing just about shackling people that have not ever committed a crime.
0: ICE says Bell was placed on an ankle monitor while he tried to fight his removal from the country. Governor Mike DeWine commented on the situation, calling Bell's death, as he put it, a horrible, horrible tragedy. More states are losing millions of dollars in federal funding for SNAP programs. In southern states like Arkansas, Mississippi, and Tennessee, the federal government currently covers 50% of the administrative costs, and the state covers 50%. Come October 1st, the federal government will cover 25%, and the state will cover 75%.
2: The feds are cutting back and making the states pay, pony up more of the share of the cost.
0: That's Tennessee State Representative Antonio Parkinson. The African-American Democratic state rep tells WHBQ he is encouraging families who rely on SNAP benefits to be vigilant.
2: Show up when you're supposed to show up. Renew, recertify when you're supposed to recertify. Make sure you follow all of the rules. They're going to be looking for fraud. They're going to be looking for anything that would disqualify somebody.
0: Tennessee and Mississippi have each set aside money to cover administrative costs. A spokesperson for Arkansas says the state continues to hold discussions on the funding, but that the cuts should not impact SNAP benefit eligibility, WHBQ says. I'm Mike Island on your home for Black News First, the Black Information Network. And now, here's your Healthy Minute. A serious health threat is continuing to spread across the United States. According to Fox 13, an infectious health specialist says most healthy people have little reason to worry. Candida auris, known as C. auris, is a type of yeast that can cause serious infection and can be difficult to treat because it is resistant to certain medications used to treat the infection. Dr. Shirin Mazumdar, an infectious disease specialist, tells WHBQ about the complexities of the fungus.
3: The fungus is quite unique in the sense that it is resistant to a lot of antifungal medications. And these are medications that we use to treat fungus infections. And that's why the treatment when somebody is infected with Candida auris can be complicated.
0: Dr. Mazumdar says medical care facilities are not immune in terms of spreading the fungus.
3: The fungus can actually stay on certain equipment or in certain settings for many, many weeks. So it is hard to remove once it's there.
0: And that's your Healthy Minute. I'm Mike Island on the Black Information Network.
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6: 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But let's see, all my God kids love Taylor Swift so much. Like, you have to hear the way that they sing this song. They're like, you have to listen, Gma, to the song. And look, and can I buy it? And can I get it? So it's definitely some Taylor Swift happening around me going on. And she's super cool. I also really appreciate the way that she writes music and plays music and everything. 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I like A$AP Rocky. I like A$AP Ferg, too. So, yeah, there's a lot of things I'm into.
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8: BIN News this hour. I'm Doug Davis. Good evening. Coming up ahead of the Labor Day holiday weekend, gas still at $4 a gallon as Black holiday travelers weigh their options. Plus, Black students at one top-tier university speak out for the first time to media and are asking for accountability after a racist man terrorized their Black-led campus watch party.
9: I genuinely thought I was going to die. I know so many other people who were so scared. There should have been no reason for him to have been able to get into this building.
8: These stories and more news impacting the Black community are on the way. Stick around. Don't move. But first, here's BIN News Now.
10: Vice President J.D. Vance is blaming Iran.

0: for rising gas prices, pointing to a tax on oil tankers in the Strait of Hormuz.
1: The reason gas prices are so high right now is because the Iranians are shooting at commercial shipping. Even, by the way, when they signed an agreement that said, we're going to stop shooting at commercial shipping.
0: During the first White House briefing since July, Vance also said European allies should do more to help confront Iran. Ford Motor Company is paying $2.3 million to settle harassment claims at its Hamburg, New York plant. The Equal Employment Opportunity Commission says its investigation found Black, Hispanic, and Native American workers were subjected to discrimination and harassment by Ford personnel. The money will be distributed to eligible claimants. And Tiger Woods is losing his driver's license after pleading no contest to reduce charges in Florida. A judge suspended his license for 5 years and fined him $1,500. Woods was arrested in March after a crash and later received inpatient treatment overseas. I'm Amber Payton with BIN News Now. Back to you, Doug.
2: All right. Thanks a lot. Again, happy Thursday. Labor Day is around the corner. Treasury Secretary Scott Bessent had promised that gas would drop down to $3 a gallon by the time the holiday rolled around. And well, of course, that hasn't happened. And today, during a White House briefing, Vice President J.D. Vance backed up Bessent's prediction when questioned why Americans are still paying over $4 a gallon for gas.
1: Is because the Iranians are shooting at commercial shipping. Even, by the way, when they signed an agreement that said, we're going to stop shooting at commercial shipping, they almost immediately went back to shooting at commercial shipping.
2: Vance also highlighted the controversial $100 billion investment deal with Venezuela to access vast oil reserves.
1: We've learned that we can't be over-reliant on anybody for the world supply of energy and gas. It's one of the reasons why the president has pursued an energy dominance agenda.
2: The vice president said he would not make a promise when gas prices will go back down to $3 a gallon. The national average sits at $4.14. Meanwhile, across predominantly white colleges and universities, Black students are reporting instances of racial harassment. That's what happened days ago on the campus of UNC Chapel Hill. Nearly 100 Black freshmen gathered at a hall for a Love Island watch party hosted by two Black student associations. And during that party, 45-year-old Keegan Carlisle Wilson of Raleigh, who was white, burst into the room, spewed racial slurs while tossing food at the students. And this is real frightening. Wilson also used an aerosol can with a lighter to create fire bursts and blocked the main exit so they couldn't run out. This Black student shares her grief with ABC 11 News.
3: We're hiding under desks, and then I'm trying to, like, grab my phone to text my mom.
2: Thankfully, campus police eventually caught Wilson. The students are wondering why police didn't send out an emergency notification.
4: The fact that he was able to do this to us, and then I found that he was, like, fighting with some people outside. So I'm like, how is this not a threat?
2: Wilson faces a slew of charges and a hate crime charges under review. Congresswoman African-American Valerie Fushi called for changes so Black students can feel safer in educational spaces. And finally, from Atlanta to D.C., record gas prices along with extreme weather outlooks are the main reasons why some Black travelers this Labor Day weekend may stay at home. About 17.5 million Americans are expected to move through airports, setting a new Labor Day travel record. And at the same time, Black drivers are facing the most expensive gas prices during a holiday in U.S. history. And there's some extreme weather heading into the weekend as well. In the South, a heat dome is pushing temperatures into the mid-90s with heavy humidity. In the Mid-Atlantic, a cold front is expected to bring more rain and severe thunderstorms. And on the Gulf Coast, Houston and New Orleans are grappling with intense heat and scattered showers. So stay cool and stay connected and subscribe and follow BIN News this hour wherever you get your podcasts. I'm Doug Davis for the Black Information Network.
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7: I'm Bill Black with another Bet You Didn't Know music fact. Okay, this is Patrice Rushens. And this was her big, big record, Forget Me Nots. But did you know there was a very, very, very big record written for Patrice Rushens that she declined? Let me explain. Okay, surely you know this song, right?

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3: I'm Amber Payton on your home for 24/7 News, the Black Information Network. Here's what's happening in your region right now. A Virginia Beach judge has held the school board in contempt of court and ordered it to pay nearly $7,000 in attorney fees for failing to fully comply with a ruling involving three Kellam High School students. The case stems from a 2025 incident in which students were accused of racially harassing a black classmate. Speaking with Wavy News 10, attorney Tim Anderson, who represents the students, argued the school board failed to remove all disciplinary records as ordered by the court.
4: You know, we can agree or disagree of whether the judge is right or wrong, but the judge ruled you comply with the order. That's a ministerial function, and they just refused to do it. And the taxpayers are going to have to pay me $6,800 now because of it. It's terrible.
3: School officials said the information had been removed from electronic records, but paper files remained. After more than three decades in public safety, Hampton, Virginia Police Chief Jimmy Weidman is retiring. City leaders say Weidman, one of Virginia's few black police chiefs, will step down October 1st after 34 years of service, including the last three as Hampton's police chief. During his tenure, the city saw significant reductions in violent crime, including sharp declines in homicides and gun violence. Weidman began serving Hampton as a teen volunteer and later worked as a firefighter, medic, police officer, and federal intelligence analyst before returning to lead the department in 2023. Deputy Chief Kenny Ferguson will serve as interim chief while the city conducts a national search for Weidman's replacement. Charlotte Mecklenburg Schools is reporting strong academic gains across the district, with students improving in reading, math, and science on state assessments. Third grade reading proficiency rose to nearly 77%. Math scores increased across multiple grade levels, and the graduation rate climbed to almost 88%. Nearly 79% of CMS students earned an A, B, or C performance grade, and three schools improved enough to come off the state's low performing list.
5: We got to keep pressing. We definitely have to close education gaps without question.
3: Black School Board Chair Stephanie Sneed tells WCNC Charlotte the district must continue pushing forward, stressing that closing achievement gaps remains a critical priority despite the encouraging results. A Charlotte nonprofit is working to create more pathways into the tech industry for black professionals and HBCU graduates. The Black Tech Initiative, founded by Brandon Barnes, offers technology certifications, mentorship, and job readiness training to help participants launch careers in one of the nation's fastest growing fields. QC City Metro reports the organization is focused on expanding access and opportunity while building a stronger pipeline of black talent in Charlotte's growing tech sector. More than a year after National Guard troops were first deployed to Washington, D.C., the ACLU is calling for the remaining out-of-state troops to be sent home. Civil liberties advocates argue there is no emergency in the district that justifies a continued military presence and warn that troops patrolling city streets are becoming normalized. According to the Washington Informer, more than 300 out-of-state Guard members remain in D.C., while thousands of troops continue serving as part of the broader mission. The Pentagon has said the operation could remain in place through the end of President Trump's term, with projected costs reaching another $1.4 billion by 2029. I'm Amber Payton on your home for Black News First, the Black Information Network.
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6: This is Layla Ali, undefeated world champion Hall of Fame boxer, wellness advocate, and CEO of Layla Ali Lifestyle. My father, Muhammad Ali, was more than a champion in the ring. He was a global voice for courage, conviction, faith, and justice. The Muhammad Ali Center celebrates his life, his principles, and his willingness to stand for something bigger than himself, reminding us of the power of purpose. To learn more

0: /history. I'm Layla Ali, and my history lives here.
1: I'm Bill Black with another Bet You Didn't Know music fact. How many times have you seen the Temptations movie and said this line?
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2: Ain't nobody coming to see you, Otis.
1: 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You ever heard Patti LaBelle talk about the time she was engaged?

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1: What would you give for a child you loved to make their wish come true? 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
5: In addition to the monetary payout, the settlement requires Meta to limit how much time minors can spend on Facebook and Instagram.
4: It's the Black Information Network.
6: In Raleigh, North Carolina, leaders are planning to vote on a teen curfew next month as their police chief is citing a trend of increasing violence.
2: What happens next?
7: The National Black Farmers Association says the plan could hurt U.S. cattle producers, particularly black farmers, and is urging the administration to invest in domestic agriculture.
4: Happens here.
8: The opinions, beliefs, and viewpoints expressed in this commentary are those of the author and do not necessarily represent those of BIN and its founding partners and employees.
9: Folks across the nation were stunned when Florida State Representative Angie Nixon, on a shoestring budget, beat well-financed challenger Alex Vindman for the Democratic nomination for United States Senate. He raised $16.4 million. He's got $7 million bucks left. She only raised $1 million, but they hit the ground hard and she absolutely demolished him at the ballot box. Now it goes to the general election, and as Nixon told me on Roland Martin Unfiltered, she needs folks to register and she needs investment.
10: We need them to register and vote. We need more investment here in the state of Florida. Folks like to say that the state of Florida is red. It is not red. There's been a huge divestment in our state ever since a black man got too close to the governor's mansion for them. And so it's such a shame that we have witnessed that, when normally the other side, when they would get that close, they would then, you know, they would go all in at the next election. And so we have the second largest black population here in the country, in the state of Florida. And so we need people to really, again, like you said, invest in the state, make sure they're registering people to vote, talking to voters, and all of the things. Look, we are going to do our part as a campaign.
11: Yep.
10: I'm going to work hard. We have raised the largest amount of money we've ever raised in 24 hours. We'll release those numbers early in the morning. But folks are ready and they're excited about what we have to offer, and I'm super excited as well.
9: We talk about black power, but we have to maximize our vote. If we see 70 and 80% black turnout in key counties, I'm telling y'all, Nixon can win. Folks, do not sit on the sidelines and stay on the couch. We need to be activated and vote. I'm Roland Martin on the Black Information Network.
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12: What's trending this hour? The Trump administration is asking the Supreme Court to withhold delivery of some mail-in ballots. The move escalates a legal fight just 2 months before the November midterm elections. Gas prices for Labor Day are expected to be at record highs. AAA reports the national average for a gallon of regular gas is $4.14. And President Trump says the U.S. has, quote, virtually unlimited, end quote, amounts of mid to high-grade munitions. I'm Amber Payton, and that's what's trending.
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13: Former NFL player Alfonso Smith Jr. has died in what authorities are investigating as an apparent suicide. Smith's body was reportedly found Wednesday at a housing community in Florida, hours after he posted a deeply troubling message on Facebook. Smith apologized to his family and friends and referred to struggles he had faced throughout his life. Smith was drafted in the second round by the Broncos in 2009. He played four seasons. He was inducted into the Wake Forest Sports Hall of Fame in 2021. September is National Suicide Prevention Awareness Month. Alfonso Smith Jr. was 40 years old. And the NBA is imposing sweeping penalties against the Clippers and Kawhi Leonard for violating the league's salary cap circumvention rules. The investigation found the Clippers helped Leonard obtain off-court income from companies doing business with the team, while Leonard violated league rules through conduct by his former business manager. The Clippers were fined $30 million in order to forfeit five first-round draft picks from 2029 to 2033. The team owner, the business operations president, and the basketball operations president received suspensions. Leonard was ordered to pay the league $700,000. With the latest in sports, I'm Misty Jordan on the Black Information Network, your home for Black News First.
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2: Jay-Z surprised fans in London this week with an unannounced appearance at his immersive Blueprint pop-up experience in Trafalgar Square. The week-long activation celebrates 30 years of Jay-Z's career and the 25th anniversary of his classic album, The Blueprint. The exhibit features large-scale installations and vintage televisions, playing music videos, performances, and cultural moments from 2001. And Dwayne Keefe D. Davis says he plans to appeal his conviction in the murder of rap icon Tupac Shakur. A Las Vegas jury found the 63-year-old guilty of first-degree murder with the use of a deadly weapon after a trial that featured testimony from 27 witnesses. Jurors deliberated for about 90 minutes before returning the guilty verdict. Prosecutors argue Davis orchestrated the 1996 drive-by shooting after Tupac and members of his entourage fought with Davis's nephew, Orlando Baby Lane Anderson, at the MGM Grand just hours before. Moments after the verdict was read, Davis reportedly told the court he intends to appeal the decision. With the latest in entertainment at 17 and 47 minutes past each hour, I'm Bree Wood on the Black Information Network, your home for Black news first.
3: America lost a legend and Black icon with the passing of Henry Louis Hank Aaron, the Hall of Fame slugger whose 755 career home runs stood as Major League Baseball's golden mark, died at the age of 86. As one of baseball's greatest stars, Aaron's career spanned over 20 years, and he retired with a host of achievements. He was the National League MVP and World Series champion in 1957, a three-time Gold Glove winner, and 25-time All-Star. His 755 career home runs stood as the major league record before Barry Bonds broke it in 2007. It was Aaron who broke Babe Ruth's original record of 714 home runs, all while threats were made on his life by fans who did not want to see a Black man as baseball's home run king. After retiring as a player, Aaron moved to the front office, eventually becoming senior vice president and assistant to the president of the Atlanta Braves. Off the field, Aaron was a tireless advocate for civil rights. This is Terrence Bibb for the Black Information Network.
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5: On your home for 24/7 news, the Black Information Network. The manhunt is over for a 23-year-old Black man suspected of killing a Georgia police officer. Police say officers caught up with Jimmy Steverson in South Carolina, where he suffered a self-inflicted gunshot wound during a traffic stop on Interstate 85 on Wednesday morning. He was taken into custody and died at the hospital hours later. The local police department says Officer Chris Fisher died following a shooting outside a motel. He was shot while sitting in his cruiser, completing an unrelated traffic stop. A push to ban nitrous oxide nationwide is gaining momentum on Capitol Hill after a safety bill cleared an initial vote Tuesday. Parents from more than 20 states traveled to Washington Wednesday to advocate for the federal ban, including Louisiana mother Becky Strogner. She says people can simply cross state lines to get the drug, commonly known as whippets. Louisiana banned nitrous oxide in 2024 after a Fox 8 investigation exposed abuse of the gas and how it easily could be purchased at gas stations and smoke shops. LSU could face severe consequences, including possible expulsion from its conference, as a fight over whether former professional athletes can return to college football heads to a Louisiana courtroom. SEC lawyers and Commissioner Greg Sankey are expected to defend the conference's ban on professional players as at least two former NFL players seek to compete for LSU. And finally, Gloria Steinem, the feminist icon who passed away this week at 92, spent her final months promoting her latest children's book about raising girls to believe in their power. In one of her last recorded interviews, she talked with me about why that message matters most when it's given early and why she chose to co-author the book with Nobel Peace Prize laureate Lema Bowie. Bowie is a Liberian activist who liberated her country in Africa.
6: I just wonder, why was it important for both of you to write this book together to address girls? And at this moment, because you could have done it separately and it could have been a different time. So why now and why together?
7: It was very important to do together because girls and grown-ups are attracted, first of all, to sameness, to something they identify with. So to double our ability to reach out, it was important to do together. And also, I just love Lama. I mean, I think it's way more fun and interesting to do things with her than to do things by myself.
5: That idea, girls needing to see themselves reflected back before they can imagine more for themselves, is already at work in states like Louisiana. The Louisiana Girls Leadership Academy, held each summer at Nicholls State University, gives high school girls across the state hands-on leadership training and a room full of other girls doing the same work of becoming. I'm Esther Dillard on your home for Black News First, the Black Information Network.
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4: The U.S. Mint released $1 gold-colored coins into circulation on Wednesday, featuring President Trump's likeness. The coins were released into circulation at noon and sold out within hours. On the head side of the coin is a portrait of Trump along with the engravings Liberty, In God We Trust, and 1776 to 2026. On the tail side of the coin is the presidential seal. The coin was struck to honor America's 250th birthday. Meanwhile, President Donald Trump says this summer's World Cup added $18 billion to the U.S. economy, and he wants to keep the tourism boom going.
5: I'm thrilled to report that 91% of the recent international visitors said they were satisfied with their trip to the United States, and I don't know what about the other 9%. I'm trying to figure why we're there.
4: Trump recently made the comments from the Oval Office while speaking with travel and leisure executives. Money News at 24 and 54 minutes past each hour. I'm Nicole Deal on your home for Black News First, the Black Information Network.
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6: Yes, back on your home for 24/7 news, the Black Information Network. Here's what's happening in your region right now. Well, some sad news. The Orleans Parish coroner has ID'd the remains of a Black woman whose body was found floating in a bag in Bayou St. John. The body of 44-year-old Benita Robinson, who was from New Orleans, was found last month near City Park. No word on cause of death yet. Well, to that Louisiana prison escape where 10 people broke out of the Orleans Parish Justice Center just last May. 34-year-old Antoine Massey, who's a Black man and who took to social media while he was on the run, just had two charges he was facing in Orleans Parish dropped, at least one of which he argued he should not have been in jail for in the first place. That was a domestic abuse battery charge involving strangulation and a motor vehicle theft charge. Here's Antoine Massey. Massey is currently serving time after a neighboring parish found him guilty and sentenced him to 60 years in prison for rape, kidnapping, and domestic violence charges stemming from a 2024 case. Happening now in a Baton Rouge courtroom, a fight over whether former NFL players can come back to college to play. The Southeastern Conference is suing LSU and the Tigers head coach because LSU is allowing former players to take the field. The SEC alleged LSU conducted a deliberate campaign to recruit professional athletes, including players who signed NFL contracts. Nearly four dozen athletes, many who are Black, are challenging the eligibility rules, including two who are seeking to play this year for LSU. Here's Louisiana Attorney General Liz Murrell, who's supporting the athletes.
7: These players are seeking a fair forum to have their grievances heard, and I think they deserve that.
6: Well, speaking of LSU, former alumni and NBA star Shaquille O'Neal is headlining a free credit education event in Baton Rouge this fall. The event will focus on three topics, namely credit education, common credit mistakes, and healthy financial habits. It's something critics of school learning have argued about for years. Why aren't kids being taught financial literacy? I'm Tammy Eswick on your home for 24/7 News, the Black Information Network. Now here's your Washington Roundup.
8: The U.S. ambassador to NATO is urging NATO members to up their defense spending and weapons production to prep for new Russian threats. Matt Whitaker told USA Today in an interview at NATO headquarters in Brussels that you can't predict what Russian President Putin will do. This after the Wall Street Journal reported last month on a leaked U.S. intelligence assessment that found Russia could try launching a limited assault on a NATO country in the next few years. President Trump says Canada has been ripping off America for years. Trump was asked by reporters in the Oval Office about the ongoing trade war with our northern neighbors and gave a sour outlook.
5: It's a very unfair deal. They charge tremendous tariffs to our farmers. They take advantage of our farmers. They take advantage of our tourists. They take advantage of airlines.
8: The president said Canada is the toughest country to negotiate with, including China. And that's your Washington Roundup. I'm Mike Moore on your home for 24/7 News, the Black Information Network.
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10: Born in 1891 and raised in Eatonville, Florida, Zora Neale Hurston is considered by many to be one of the foremost female writers of the 20th century. In 1918, Hurston began attending Howard University, where she co-founded the student paper, The Hilltop. A scholarship to Barnard College of Columbia University followed. She studied anthropology, ethnography, and played a major role in the Harlem Renaissance. In the late 1920s, she returned to the South to document the African Caribbean culture and history. The research would inform her novels, short stories, and plays. Her critically acclaimed literary anthology, Mules and Men, would be released in 1935. Criticized by contemporaries for her use of dialect and what they saw as a perpetuation of stereotypes, critics would later praise her use of idiomatic speech. The enigmatic Hurston also opposed integration. Largely ignored by the mainstream literary world of her time, Zora Neale Hurston was underpaid, remaining in debt and poverty until her passing in 1960. But her work continues to influence writers around the world. And that's a fact. I'm Wesson Tishome for the Black Information Network.
11: I'm Amber Payton with BIN News Now. Vice President J.D. Vance will not say whether the U.S. plans to help Iranians overthrow the Islamic regime.
12: There are a lot of course, additional tools that we have at our disposal. Some of those the president will use and some of them he won't.
11: Pressed at the White House, Vance said, quote, everything is on the table, end quote, and declined to reveal details that could interfere with President Trump's decisions on Iran. A Brooklyn condo developer is paying more than $6 million after illegally using buyers' down payments. Black New York Attorney General Letitia James says the money was spent on construction and other expenses instead of being held in escrow. Buyers will receive refunds with interest or credits toward future units. And Sean Diddy Combs' projected release date has been moved up again. Federal prison records now show the music mogul is expected to be released on February 5th, 2028, after serving time on prostitution-related convictions. Get BIN News Now on demand 24/7 on the iHeartRadio app.
9: I'm Mike Stevens on your home for Black News First, the Black Information Network. Here's your top stories this hour. The cleanup is going on in southeast Texas after Tropical Depression Edward brought high winds and heavy rain to the region where numerous black families live. Republican U.S. Senator Tom Tillis is calling on President Trump to fire Secretary of War Pete Hegseth. And prices at the pump are jumping in many places as the Labor Day weekend travel period begins. Well, we are following up on this important story. The legal team of black Texas teenager Carmelo Anthony is moving forward in the appeal process after his murder conviction.
13: There was a lot of written evidence. There's 2 days of testimony. So we were focused on putting into the record things that we thought we needed for the appeal. That does not mean that we used all the evidence that we have. In the event of a new trial, there may be additional information that would come forward, but we decided we didn't need that information for the appeal.
9: That is black family attorney Russell Wilson. The black teenager was sentenced to 35 years in prison for the 2025 stabbing death of a white teenager at a track meet. During a recent press conference, Anthony's attorneys detailing the legal battle say his parents are battling their emotions. His father, Andrew Anthony, saying this.
14: I want to let everybody know throughout this whole thing, God is in control. Yes. He is in control. He's alive. And I know he has a reason why he's putting us through this. It's Carmelo, we love you. We love you, son.
9: His father says they're going to keep on fighting. The legal team is reportedly committed to working for free, but a new online fundraiser under a Give, Send, Go account has a goal of $250,000 to help cover legal costs. The money is supposed to go directly to Anthony's attorneys. Dengue fever, which comes from two types of mosquitoes and causes severe pain and illness, is usually found in the warmer climates of Africa, the Caribbean, Latin America, and South Asia. But it's hitting Florida now. That state has more than 40 locally acquired dengue fever cases this year, with several of them in the Miami area. One reason is the hot subtropical environment in Florida. Wherever you may live, get rid of standing water around your home. That's where mosquitoes breed. And use an insect repellent that has DEET in it. And a petition has been launched to put up a statue of Opal Lee at the Lincoln Memorial in Washington, D.C. The black woman is also known as the grandmother of Juneteenth. A statue would be a way to celebrate her life and efforts for civil rights. People can view and sign the effort through a change.org petition. For more stories of interest to the black community, log on to binnews.com. 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I'm Mike Stevens on your home for Black News First, the Black Information Network.
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10: Born into slavery in 1800 on a South Carolina plantation, when it was illegal for enslaved people to be literate, David Drake would become the first enslaved potter to inscribe his work, sometimes with poetry. I wonder where is all my relations, friendship to all and every nation, an act of resistance that some speculate cost him his leg. Known as Dave the Potter, he produced alkaline-glazed stoneware jugs. It is estimated he created as many as 40,000 pieces in his lifetime. Due to the systemic erasure of enslaved people's history, biographical information is sparse, but auction records indicate David Drake had several enslavers before emancipation. Recent attention to David's work has also exposed the art world's long-standing blind spot for the utilitarian. Even though jugs and quilts were the only available outlet for subjugated genius. In 2020, one of his jugs sold for $369,000. His descendants have received no reparations. And that's a fact. I'm Wesson Tishome for the Black Information Network.
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15: I'm Kevin Brown on your home for 24/7 News, the Black Information Network, and here's what's happening right now. The number of late ballots that weren't counted from the Washington primary election in August increased 32%. Correspondent Brad Ford reports.
16: The Washington Secretary of State's office says it's due to the Postal Service changing the way ballots are postmarked. Instead of postmarking ballots locally, they're sent to regional mail processing centers where they can sit before being postmarked. Election officials urge voters to mail ballots soon after they're received or put them in an official county ballot drop box. I'm Brad Ford.
15: And now to Chicago, Illinois, where crews of federal, state, and local agencies are conducting damage assessments across the south suburbs following the August 11th storms. Kim Kemblish with FEMA says they're checking how severely residents have been affected.
17: We want to know if they had flood damage, how much flood water entered their home. Was it inches? Was it feet? Did it impact essential living spaces? If they had high wind impacts, did that structurally impact their home?
15: Once the assessments are done, the findings will be submitted to Illinois Governor J.B. Pritzker. He'll then determine whether to seek federal aid. Multiple community groups in North Seattle gathered for a public safety meeting with Seattle Mayor Katie Wilson to address concerns about drug use, prostitution, and gun violence in the area. While some groups demanded more accountability from the mayor, others thanked her for implementing road closures along Aurora Avenue, but called for further action to combat crime. Mayor Wilson highlighted recent arrests and efforts to provide support and treatment for individuals involved in criminal activities. Despite data showing 311 felony cases charged in North Seattle in 2026, some constituents expressed dissatisfaction with the mayor's responses and the city's current trajectory. Hot and humid weather is wreaking havoc on Chicago bridges. The city's Office of Emergency Management and Communication says that the DeSable Lakeshore Dry Bridge over the Chicago River got stuck open for several hours yesterday during a routine lift. Officials blamed heat-related issues for not allowing the structure to fully close. Later that evening, the Torrance Avenue Bridge over the Calumet River got stuck in the up position. Officials say thermal expansion caused by the high temperatures affected the bridge's operation. An Oakland, California woman lost her life savings after falling victim to a scammer posing as a Charles Schwab security representative. Despite the woman's denial of providing any information during the call, the scammers managed to complete a wire transfer of $12,145 from her account. Security experts warn that scammers are sophisticated, use tactics to divert attention while raiding accounts. The victim is pursuing legal action and has involved local authorities and the FBI in the case, with clues pointing to a bank in Ohio where the money was transferred. Charles Schwab issued a statement advising clients to protect their personal information and stay vigilant against imposter fraud. The chances of a major earthquake hitting the Bay Area in the next 30 years are going up. A new report by the U.S. Geological Survey says the probability of a magnitude 6.7 or larger earthquake striking the region during that time period now sits at 74%. I'm Kevin Brown on your home for Black News First, the Black Information Network.
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18: On September 17th, 2009, 24-year-old Maitrice Richardson disappeared without a trace in the woods near Malibu, California. She had been arrested at a beachside restaurant for failing to pay a tab and taken to the Lost Hills Sheriff Station.
19: You know, I mean, she's not from that area, and I would hate to wake up to a morning report. Girl lost somewhere with her head chopped off.
20: At least in the station here, she will be separated, so nobody's going to be with her. So at least that's, you know, the plus thing, so you don't have to worry about her safety.
18: This is the same sheriff station where Mel Gibson was taken to sober up after his drunken rant and then safely driven back to his car. There was no courtesy ride for Maitrice, the young African-American non-celebrity.
21: They knew that she had been released with no car, no money, no cell phone, nothing. And in the dead of night, her mom calls the next morning to tell them that she never came home. And it's like, oh, well, she probably just, you know, they were just very nonchalant and casual about it.
19: She doesn't know the area. She's never been in your area. Well, I think she's depressed. That's what has me.
20: That's worth you more than just her. Okay.
18: The police released her just after midnight.
22: There was nothing right. They had my treats victimized from the moment they knew that she was not in the right state of mind she needed to be in. And she needed help. She should have went to a hospital.
18: Maitrice disappeared into the darkness and was never seen alive again. I'm Katherine Townsend, a private investigator, investigative journalist, and host of the podcast Helen Gone. In the third season of Helen Gone, we're going to try to find out what really happened to Maitrice Richardson.
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23: The opinions, beliefs, and viewpoints expressed in this commentary are those of the author and do not necessarily represent those of BIN and its founding partners and employees.
24: I'm James T. Harris, and I have something to say. Hey, black folk, see how Democrats do you? They spent years calling Hakeem Jeffries the future of the party, the next Obama, the brilliant successor to Nancy Pelosi. Turns out they got Temu Obama. A cheap knockoff, factory defect, no returns accepted. This week was a disaster for House Democrats. First, 192 of them voted against condemning socialism, handing Republicans a gift-wrapped attack at 3 months before the midterms. But that wasn't even the worst part. The real embarrassment happened behind closed doors where Jeffries lost control of his own caucus. Two Democrats, Jared Golden and Marie Glusenkamp Perez, looked Jeffries dead in his face and voted with Republicans on a procedural rule. Didn't give him a heads up. Didn't return his calls. Just left him swinging in the wind. A rules vote, the most basic test of leadership. And Jeffries failed it spectacularly. Then came the knife twist. Nancy Pelosi, who supposedly anointed this man as her successor, stood up and publicly humiliated him. Said she was disappointed. Said this never would have happened on my watch. Said her caucus never had this problem. Translation, Jeffries, you weak, you soft. You couldn't control a kindergarten class, let alone a congressional caucus. Remember, my friends, Nancy Pelosi ran her Democrats with an iron fist. They feared her. They respected her. Jeffries, they treat him like a substitute teacher. Golden literally said, "I don't really do whip calls." That's how little they think of your future of the party. Now Jeffries is talking about repercussions and significant breach of trust. Too little, too late. The damage is done. Pelosi made sure everyone noticed her protege's incompetence, the Democratic Party. They'll prop you up, call you the next big thing, then watch you drown while they leak stories about how disappointed they are. Everybody say it with me.
3: That's racist! That's racist!
24: That's racist. I'm James C. Harris for the Black Information Network.
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11: Here's what's trending this hour. The Trump administration is threatening to end its support of the Smithsonian. The Smithsonian's governing board says it has received a letter by Trump officials stating that federal agencies claim it may have violated anti-discrimination laws through its diversity practices. The judge in the Lindsey Clancy triple murder case is sending the jury back to deliberate once again. And a federal judge is blocking President Trump's second attempt to restrict birthright citizenship. I'm Amber Payton, and that's what's trending.
4: Black Information Network, Eye on HBCUs, covering the latest news, sports, and events at our historically black colleges and universities.
11: Florida Memorial University is celebrating a historic milestone. The HBCU in Miami Gardens says fall enrollment has reached 2,556 students, the largest student body in the school's 147-year history and a remarkable 100% increase from last year. University leaders say the growth reflects renewed confidence in the school's academic programs, campus investments, and leadership under President William McCormick, the first Florida Memorial alumnus to serve as president. HBCU Game Day reports officials say the enrollment surge was driven by expanded recruiting efforts, stronger community partnerships, and a focus on student success. They also stress that growth will not come at the expense of academic quality. At South Florida's only HBCU, Florida Memorial says the record-setting year represents more than just higher numbers. School leaders call it evidence of a major turnaround and a sign that the university is entering a new era of growth and stability. With the latest HBCU news, I'm Amber Payton on the Black Information Network and BINnews.com.
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5: I'm Shay Diddy on the Black Information Network. In 2019, the St. John Will.i.am Coltrane African Orthodox Church observed its 50th anniversary. Based in San Francisco, the church uses John Coltrane's music as a source for religious discovery. Instead of singing traditional hymns, worshipers chant Coltrane's A Love Supreme, and there are monthly meditations where people commune with Coltrane's music. In 1965, Branzo King and his wife, Marina King, saw Coltrane live at San Francisco Jazz Club. The couple had a religious experience. They called it a sound baptism. In the years leading up to his death in 1967 at the age of 40, Coltrane's music had grown increasingly spiritual. He said that he wanted to be a saint, and in him, Branzo, who had wanted to be a preacher, had found his God. Instead of a mural of Jesus in the sanctuary, there is one of patron saint John Coltrane. And that's a fact. I'm Shay Diddy on the Black Information Network.
6: Beyoncé is celebrating the 20th anniversary of her landmark album, B-Day, with a deluxe reissue packed with fan favorites and unreleased gems. The expanded edition will include classic hits like Deja Vu, Irreplaceable, Upgrade You, and Get Me Bodied, along with rare vault tracks, Spanish language recordings, and new content. Pre-orders for the anniversary release begin shipping September 4th, which also marks the album's official anniversary and Beyoncé's 45th birthday. And in more entertainment news, Dancing with the Stars is bringing the nostalgia this season. The newly announced cast for season 35 includes a mini Fresh Prince of Bel-Air reunion with Tatiana Ali, who played Ashley Banks, joining the competition with former co-star Alfonso Ribeiro returning as co-host. The lineup also features Sierra Miller from Summer House, as well as dance movie favorites Jenna Dewan, known for Step Up, Harry Shum Jr. of Glee, and Julia Stiles from Save the Last Dance. The new season premieres with a two-night event event on September 15th and 16th on ABC and Disney Plus. With the latest in entertainment at 17 and 47 minutes past each hour, I'm Bree Wood on the Black Information Network, your home for Black News First.
7: Ernest Bynum Jr. was a prominent figure in Zanesville, Ohio, where he was nicknamed Fireman Ernie. Ernest served in the United States Air Force before moving back to Zanesville and joining the local fire department. During his time as Fireman Ernie, he became a fire arson investigator, an Ohio State Fire Safety instructor, and the International Association of Firefighters Local 88 president of the Zanesville Fire Department. An entrepreneur with Bynum Trucking and Computer Lifeline, Inc. He was a mentor to many young men and women, and after retiring from the fire department in 1993, he served as the city's Parks and Recreation Director for 20 years. He also continued to serve his community through multiple organizations and boards. Ernest Bynum Jr. died on January 2nd, but not without leaving behind a legacy as a trailblazer and a key figure in Zanesville's history. And that's a fact. I'm Frankie Darcel on the Black Information Network.
8: I'm Alexandria Ikemoni on your home for Black News First, the Black Information Network. LSU could face severe consequences, including possible expulsion from its conference, as a fight over whether former professional athletes can return to college football heads to a Louisiana courtroom today. SEC lawyers and Commissioner Greg Sankey are expected to defend the conference's ban on professional players as at least two former NFL players seek to compete for LSU. The Tigers' head football coach says he has spoken with the team about the possibility of bringing players back.
12: I met with our leadership committee of our players, and I asked them, what it's your team. What do you want to do? If these players are allowed to be added to rosters, what do you want to do? And every one of them was emphatic about they can help us win, bring them. Will football follow SEC orders? I said it earlier this morning when asked. Of course we will.
8: Fox 8 in New Orleans reports the controversy is drawing mixed reactions from members of the community to coaches of competing teams.
13: Lane Kiffin gonna do what he want to do.
14: Oh, I like to would like to see them. He get all them players.
25: It's just embarrassing.
13: He gonna find a loophole. You know it. He gonna find a loophole. He gonna try to play it.
25: I don't blame the kids. People trying to take advantage of the system. I just think it's embarrassing where we are with college football.
14: He need them players. I need them.
8: And the University of Tennessee chancellor told ESPN the conference will not budge on the issue, saying the SEC is enforcing a long-standing rule that prevents former NFL, NBA, or WNBA players from returning to use any remaining college eligibility. A push to ban nitrous oxide nationwide is gaining momentum on Capitol Hill after a safety bill cleared an initial vote on Tuesday. Parents from more than 20 states traveled to Washington Wednesday to advocate for the federal ban, including a Louisiana mother, Becky Strogner, who says people can simply cross state lines to get the drug, commonly known as Whippets.
26: You regulate my milk, you regulate my eggs, but this is not regulated. I just don't get it. We can't do this state to state. Louisiana's already proved it. They jumped up and they did it. But people are smart. They're going to just go to the next state and buy it.
8: Louisiana banned nitrous oxide in 2024 after a Fox 8 investigation exposed abuse of the gas and how easily it could be purchased at gas stations and smoke shops. Congressman Kevin Mullen, who sponsors the nitrous oxide safety bill, says educating more people about the dangers could help build support for making a federal ban law. Shaquille O'Neal is participating in a free credit education event in Baton Rouge, Louisiana this fall. Credit One Bank announced the upcoming event on Wednesday. College students are invited to the Real Credit Chat with O'Neal and Credit One Bank CMO Michael Coleman at Fred's Bar on Friday, November 6th. The two men will discuss credit education, common credit mistakes, and healthy financial habits. O'Neal is an LSU alumnus and a former NBA star. The Black man earned a second master's degree from LSU in May of this year. I'm Alexandria Ikemoni on your home for Black News First, the Black Information Network.
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6: Michigan Attorney General Dana Nessel has released a report on the Flint water crisis, blaming failures in oversight, public health response, and accountability.
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15: In a 2-1 ruling, an appeals court let the DOJ case against Congresswoman LaMonica McIver proceed.
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16: New York's Black Attorney General Letitia James is issuing a nationwide consumer alert about student loan scams. James says scammers are taking advantage of recent changes to federal student loan programs by the Trump administration. That includes the SAVE payment plan being canceled and income-based plans being phased out. She warns that scammers are offering to help with loans for a fee. But here's what you need to know. There is no cost for federal student loan programs. So be suspicious of unsolicited phone calls, emails, and online ads that say they can help with student loans in exchange for payment. And lots of these fraudsters will try to create a false sense of urgency, prompting you to send money as quickly as you can. Remember, if the offer sounds too good to be true, it probably is. And this last part is really important. If you have a federal student loan, never share your federal student aid ID or login credentials with anyone. Money News at 24 and 54 minutes past each hour. I'm Nicole Deal on your home for Black News First, the Black Information Network.
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0: illegal or criminalizing about Pierre Damas Bell. And it shouldn't have to get to this point for this administration to understand that there's blood on their hands.
1: Later in her comments, she criticized the Trump administration's handling of their immigration status policy.
0: There's nothing just about shackling people that have not ever committed a crime.
1: ICE says Bell was placed on an ankle monitor while he tried to fight his removal from the country. Governor Mike DeWine commented on the situation, calling Bell's death, as he put it, a horrible, horrible tragedy. More states are losing millions of dollars in federal funding for SNAP programs. In southern states like Arkansas, Mississippi, and Tennessee, the federal government currently covers 50% of the administrative costs, and the state covers 50%. Come October 1st, the federal government will cover 25%, and the state will cover 75%.
2: The feds are cutting back and making the states pay, pony up more of the share of the cost.
1: That's Tennessee State Representative Antonio Parkinson. The African-American Democratic state rep tells WHBQ he is encouraging families who rely on SNAP benefits to be vigilant.
2: Show up when you're supposed to show up. Renew, recertify when you're supposed to recertify. Make sure you follow all of the rules. They're going to be looking for fraud. They're going to be looking for anything that would disqualify somebody.
1: Tennessee and Mississippi have each set aside money to cover administrative costs. A spokesperson for Arkansas says the state continues to hold discussions on the funding, but that the cuts should not impact SNAP benefit eligibility, WHBQ says. I'm Mike Island on your home for Black News First, the Black Information Network. And now, here's your Healthy Minute. A serious health threat is continuing to spread across the United States. According to Fox 13, an infectious health specialist says most healthy people have little reason to worry. Candida auris, known as C. auris, is a type of yeast that can cause serious infection and can be difficult to treat because it is resistant to certain medications used to treat the infection. Dr. Shirin Mazumdar, an infectious disease specialist, tells WHBQ about the complexities of the fungus.
3: The fungus is quite unique in the sense that it is resistant to a lot of antifungal medications. And these are medications that we use to treat fungus infections. And that's why the treatment when somebody is infected with Candida auris can be complicated.
1: Dr. Mazumdar says medical care facilities are not immune in terms of spreading the fungus.
3: The fungus can actually stay on certain equipment or in certain settings for many, many weeks. So it is hard to remove once it's there.
1: And that's your Healthy Minute. I'm Mike Island on the Black Information Network.
4: 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Your community, your coverage.
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10: BIN News this hour. I'm Doug Davis. Good evening. Coming up, Black leaders and celebrities are lifting up the life and legacy of feminist icon Gloria Steinem, who passed at the age of 92. Plus,
11: it's clear that they are not always being used in the way that they were intended.
10: Two high-profile Black political candidates running for governor are speaking out against flock cameras. These stories and more news impacting the Black community are on the way. But first, here's BIN News Now.
12: Texas GOP Senate candidate Kim Paxton is facing criticism for wearing a $40,000 watch while campaigning.
13: All I know is that he was considered by almost everybody to be the best, a single, strongest, smartest attorney general.
12: President Trump dismissed the controversy and instead attacked Paxton's opponent, James Tallarico. Trump is set to rally Republicans in Texas next week. Chicago is facing a projected $882 million budget gap for 2027. Mayor Brandon Johnson, who is Black, says he will not balance the budget on the backs of working people. Johnson did not rule out raising property taxes, but pointed to stronger than expected revenue this year as another option. He says his full budget plan will be released next month. And Lionel Richie is out of the hospital and back home in Los Angeles.